0: Mass Pike, you're pretty good right now on all roads there out on the Mass Pike towards 495 and back. And that northbound ride on 95, a little bit slow right now through the Weston and Waltham stretch as you head up from Route 20 up to just about Trapello Road. Totten Pond Road, rather. It doesn't go all the way up to Trapello Road. And then looking north of the city, no issues right now on 93 heading out to the Cloverleaf and even out to 495. You're good on Routes 3 and Route 1 and 95 as well. Zach Transport, WBZ's 24-hour traffic network.
1: And we get the four-day forecast with AccuWeather's Carrie Schwindenhammer.
2: Variably cloudy and cooler tonight. Lows from the lower 40s in some northwest suburbs to near 50 in Boston. Partly sunny and cool tomorrow. High 60 at the harbor, but upper 60s in the inland suburbs. Partly to mostly cloudy tomorrow night, the low 49. Mainly cloudy and cool Saturday, high 61. Occasional rain and drizzle approaching from the southwest to northeast Saturday night. Breezy and chilly with periods of rain on Sunday. Outdoor plans could be affected. High 54. Not as chilly Memorial Day. Mostly cloudy with a chance of a shower or two. High 67. I'm AccuWeather meteorologist Carrie Schwindenhammer, WBZ, Boston's News Radio.
1: As the sun sets, it is 61 degrees in Billerica, 60 in Natick, 57 in Marshfield. In Boston, it's 58 and mostly cloudy, a purpley sky over the city at 8:05.
3: Honey, this toilet is still slow.
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1: On Wall Street, stocks edged higher today. The S&P rose 0.2%, inching closer to the all-time high it set last week. The Dow added 0.6%, and the NASDAQ ticked up 0.1%. It is a quiet night for Boston sports. The Red Sox host the Twins at Fenway tomorrow night. We do have sad news from NASCAR. Kyle Busch, a two-time Cup Series champion who won more races than anyone across NASCAR's three national series, has died following a hospitalization at just 41 years old. 8:07 right now, and it's time for Nightside with Dan Ray. I'm Madison Rogers. Have a good night.
8: 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On WBZ, Boston's News Radio.
9: Good evening, everyone, and welcome on in to Thursday, May 21st, if I'm counting correctly. Yeah, it's May 21st. For some reason, I had written down here a different date, but it is May 21st. My name is Dan Ray, host of Nightside. Rob Brooks, the producer of this program, is back in Broadcast Central, the broadcast center of the universe in Medford, Massachusetts. And we are going to have some interesting topics for interesting guests this hour. We'll get to them forthwith. We will talk at 9 o'clock with the chief executive officer, the president of, I think, a very interesting company called ShotSpotter. The Cambridge City Council thinks otherwise. They have decided to end their relationship with this gunshot detection service. You know, kind of what you expect from Cambridge. We'll talk about that. And then at 10 o'clock, what we've come to expect from Minnesota, huge Medicaid fraud case filed today, while another Minnesota resident was handed a pretty stiff sentence by a judge. 41 years in prison. 41 years in prison for fraud. So I got to tell you, you know, you always heard about Minnesota nice. Everybody from Minnesota was nice. Apparently, there's a lot of fraud going on there. We'll talk about that at 10 o'clock. So we have interesting topics tonight. Going to start off with a little closer to home. Going to talk to longtime friend Emily Sweeney of the Boston Globe. Emily is well known to you as the cold case reporter at the Boston Globe. A native of Dorchester, Emily has done some really nice virals in which her Dorchester accent was prominently displayed. It's just the way she talks, ladies and gentlemen. So, Emily, welcome back to Nightside. Kind of in a different interview tonight. I just watched, you're on one of the network daytime talk shows at one of the daytime Gabfest. You looked great, and you represented the city extraordinarily well. I was so proud of you. You were on the Tamron Hall Show. I have no idea what network that is on, but it's one of the biggies. And I'll bet you had some old friends, maybe who you grew up with or went to college with, who called you up and said, Emily, I saw you on the network TV show this morning. Tell me the truth, Em. Tell me the truth.
10: Dan, I got to say, I've heard from a lot of people who watch the show, and I got Tamron was amazing, and such a great interviewer, and you know, a great journalist, and she's also done a lot of work on cold cases too. So it made me, it was like an extra special, like just chance to be able to meet her and be on our show.
9: Yeah, I'd never watched her show before, to be honest with you, only because during the day I'm doing other things. But I thought it was interesting. She had a background as a local television reporter. Where did she work? Somewhere in Texas, it sounded like.
10: Yeah. So, you know, I don't know the exact stations she worked at, but, you know, a lot of broadcasters, you know, since a couple videos that I did went viral, I've heard from a lot of broadcast journalists just talking about, you know, how they were, you know, had to lose their accent, you know, to pretty much to be able to move forward in their careers. And I just think it's, you know, very unexpected. I was surprised that like a lot of people are getting a kick out of like, you know, hearing my accent, but you know, it was just like great. And you know, as a fellow journalist and being up there, it was like truly an honor, and to spread the word about the Globe, you know, to a broader audience and let people know about, you know, the work that we're doing.
9: I think people probably figure you're running the Globe now because you had 900,000 hits or something like that. And look, Emily, I grew up in Hyde Park, okay?
10: Yeah.
9: It's another section of Boston. Hyde Park. Actually, Reedville, which is part of Hyde Park. And when I was going to college, I was interested in television journalism, and I spoke with a guy who was here. He was a sports guy at WBZ, Patriots broadcaster, Bob Starr, great guy. Of course, I was calling him Bob Starr at the time, but it's Bob Starr because he has two R's you have to pronounce at the end of his name. He went on to become the play-by-play announcer for the Los Angeles Rams. And he said to me, he said, you've got to lose a Boston accent if you ever want to be in television or radio or anything like that. And I took him at his word. I worked at it a little bit, but every once in a while it slips back there, like when I'm saying, I pack.
10: Yeah, isn't it very natural, Dan?
9: Not anymore.
10: But you never know. You'll be dropping eyes left and right.
9: No. I hope not. Look, it's charming. It's a charming accent that you have from Dorchester. But where are you going to take this? You got to take this to another level.
10: There's a lot of things coming up in the pipeline. You know, I can't talk about everything, you know, right now, but one thing I can talk about that I'm really excited about is, number one, I'm going to be doing a lot more videos for the Globe, and I'm going to be continuing to write the Blotter Tales column and also covering cold cases, but we're going to start doing some videos about cold cases, which I think is, you know, going to be a great way to reach a larger audience, a different audience on TikTok, Instagram, social media, and get the word out about, you know, some of these unsolved murders. Yeah. You know, I'm really excited.
9: Here's, since we're friends, okay, I got to tell you this, okay? I'm sure that you're going to need somebody to renegotiate your contract with the Globe. So, yeah. I mean, I can make some recommendations for you. But beyond that, when you talk to John Henry, you got to get his attention. Now, I know he's a very personable guy, and he's going to appreciate advice. But if you have a problem with home delivery of the Globe, and I don't know if you've had a problem with home delivery of the Globe, when you reach out to get your home paper delivered, which is important to many people, particularly people who are talk show hosts and are always looking for ideas and everything. When you call, you used to reach a place in Watertown, okay, as also known as Watertown. But we'll call it Watertown. And all those people got moved, and now you reach somebody in Phoenix, Arizona. They don't have a clue. I think the Globe, and this is serious, I think the Globe is hurting themselves tremendously by saving a couple of dollars, because you deal with the folks in Arizona. And I'm very serious when I say that. You're my best friend at the Globe. I have lots of friends, but you're the person who I think could carry this message and would have, some people would say the chutzpah from maybe in Dorchester, they'd have a different term, but you know what I'm saying, that you would have the guts to confront him on it and say, look, I think I have the pulse of the community, and I think a lot of people, more people would stick with the Globe, and I want the Globe and the Herald to survive if they were more responsive. When you're waiting for your Sunday Globe and it's not there, it ruins your day.
10: That's definitely not good. And did you get your problem solved? Like, did they eventually...
9: It's intermittent. It's insoluble, because even if you get the Globe 2 days later, another week later, and the Globe won't be at your doorstep, and you'll go through the same process. You cannot talk to anyone.
10: Yeah, that's not good.
9: No, you can't talk to anyone with the Globe. Well, try it yourself sometime.
10: You know what, Dan? Seriously, email me, and you know, obviously when we're off the air, like, and I will get to the bottom of it, because we do have customer service people who are, you know, attached to like all of our other customer service representatives. And, you know, I'm in the office. I can find out.
9: I appreciate that. And I'm not looking for...
10: No, for real. And anybody listening too, you know, you can email me.
9: You are now the Boston Globe's ambassador. You know how they have an ombudsman?
10: Now, as far
9: as I'm concerned, you're the Boston Globe ambassador. You're the best thing that the Globe has going. And if John Henry doesn't realize it, then he's maybe not as smart owner of a baseball team as he thinks either. Well, I don't know.
10: I think he's doing just fine. Customer service thing, because, you know, we do want to know when, like, anything like that happens, you know. And I can, you know, let... You know, the appropriate departments
9: it's
10: know.
9: The appropriate department. It's all. Yeah. You all go into the rabbit hole of press one, press two, press four.
10: Yeah, I'm not a big fan of phone trees either.
9: More than phone trees. The Globe has what's called a phone forest, and I know that you'll get the metaphor. Emily, love you. I love the Boston Globe, despite all of its imperfections, but you right now are, as far as I'm concerned, the ambassador at large, with portfolio, incidentally, of the Boston Globe. And they'll give you a portfolio and enjoy it, okay?
10: Well, thanks so much, Dan, as always, seriously.
9: My pleasure. And if you need someone to negotiate one-on-one with Henry, give me a call. kidding.
10: Will do.
9: Thanks, Emily.
10: Take care, Dan.
9: Of the Boston Globe. Okay, that's great. I love Emily Sweeney. She epitomizes the Boston Globe. When we get back, we're going to talk on a little more serious note with a primary care physician from the Massachusetts General Brigham Hospital about weekends, Memorial Day weekend, and how to make sure you keep your kids and your grandkids for this unofficial start of summer, or as Emily would say, this unofficial start of summer, happy and safe. 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
9: Delighted to welcome Dr. Alexis Arouz-Boudreau. He's a primary care physician at, primary care physician with Massachusetts General Brigham. Dr. Boudreau, welcome. I apologize. How are you today?
23: I'm doing well. How are you tonight?
9: Yeah, with Alexi, I thought, well, maybe that's a Russian name, and there was an Arouz name in there, a little Hispanic, and maybe French, Boudreau. And I thought we got the world covered there. I'm sorry. I'm very sorry. You're going to help us the unofficial start of summer, or as my prior guest, Emily Sweeney, would say, summer, here in Boston, begins this weekend. And really begins tomorrow night, I guess, Friday night, when the rush, crazy rush. And you have some practical safety tips for parents and grandparents to keep their kids safe all season long. Perfect timing. Water is the big one, as far as I'm concerned. That's where we lose kids, and we lose them for good. What is fundamentally necessary?
23: I think you're absolutely right. There's 4,000 fatal drownings a year in the United States for kids under four. So we really have to watch these kids closely. Think about it like a touch supervision, where you are constantly watching or touching them, really one-on-one. Swim lessons are really vital. Start as early as you can. Think about four-sided pool fencing so that kids don't actually wander in. I mean, who doesn't like a dip in the pool? And then if you're on a boat, Coast Guard approved life jackets, they really are necessary. Yeah. Just some quick tips for some water fun.
9: Yeah, I mean, you just have to, you go to the beach, whatever, and if you got warnings on riptides, you have to pay attention. I know it's summer for the parents and the grandparents as well. But the little ones, they can move really quickly. They're like little water bugs. They're gone. So the other problem...
23: And that's the thing. Drownings are silent, right? Like, it's not the big splash, which is why you've got to have eyes, if not hands, on a kid.
9: Yeah, absolutely. I mean, that's where you almost want to have, like, a rope if they're going to walk somewhere. Make sure that you got them hooked to you through a rope. Bike, scooter, and road safety, that's a huge problem, too. There's going to be more kids injured, bike, scooters, and on the roads than anywhere. I think I know what you're going to say, but I want to hear it from you. You're the doctor. I'm just the radio host.
23: Oh, my word. Car seats, booster seats, helmets. These things have been invented for a reason. They really do help protect kids from the worst of the injuries. And, you know, whether it's an ATV or an e-bike scooter, very important to have those helmets on. I mean, we can fix bones. Fixing brains is really hard.
9: Yeah. The other thing, too, is obviously sometimes if one of the kids who are 12 or 14 years old, they're feeling their oats, they want to take their little brother on a ride and whatever, I think that's, you're just looking for trouble at that point. I mean, to put a 4 or 5 year old, you know, on the bicycle seat with the 12 year old, it's bad enough that the 12 year old might get hurt, but that 4 or 5 year old then is going to be very precious cargo, and you know how that one goes as well. So you got to keep
23: absolutely.
9: Your eyes open.
23: Yeah.
9: Yeah, and
23: I mean, they're just thinking about having fun, and those four-year-olds, they fly.
9: Yeah, you got it. Well, the 12-year-olds fly, too, particularly when they're trying to impress the four-year-olds. And then
23: exactly.
9: The one that affects all of us is, look, summertime, you want it to be hot. You want it to be warm. That's what it's about. Doesn't last long. But those few weeks in the middle of the summer, when that sun is high in the sky and the thermostat's going up, heat illness, sun protection, I mean, it's obvious, but let's hear it.
23: Absolutely. So the number one thing is do not leave kids in a car. I don't care if it's their nap time and you just got them to sleep. I mean, they get dehydrated so quickly. Please don't leave your kids in the car. Also, keep them hydrated. Think about prehydration just so that they don't get into some heat stroke. And then watch out for that strong sun. You do want sunblock, and you got to reapply every few hours for it to last.
9: All such good advice. The other thing, I just want to throw in a little protection for the pets as well. Please don't leave your dog. Don't leave a cat. Don't leave a parakeet. Don't leave anything in your car with the windows. And you don't want the windows rolled down because they can jump out of the car and get hurt or run away. But they're like kids.
23: Are even more helpless, right? Like,
9: yes.
23: And you don't want to crack because you never know how that's really going to regulate the temperature. So just avoid it.
9: Yeah. So you're a primary care physician. A primary care physician in Massachusetts is tough, and you sound like a great primary care physician. I want you to brag on yourself and on Mass General Brigham. Tell us a little bit about your practice and about how you got to this career, because I can't think of a more important career than a primary care physician.
23: Oh, I love being a primary care physician and a pediatrician at that, because you get to see kids in their whole family system, right? And so you can intervene when kids are so resilient. It is so much fun. can also be hard, right? We get to walk with families through some of the hardest, most challenging times. Imagine a kid being sick.
0: Yeah.
23: I feel privileged and honored to walk with my families as they grow. And now I've got like a couple of generations. So I've got parents who were my patients bringing me their kids. There's no bigger honor than that.
0: Wow.
23: It's exciting.
9: What a great career. You don't sound to me like my prior guest. You don't have a Boston accent. So did you go to school here or are you from here originally? I'm always interested how people get to where they end up.
23: I came here for medical school, promising my family would be only 4 years and I'd be heading back to California.
9: Okay.
23: I married a Bostonian.
9: Okay.
23: Never got further than 5 miles from his house. And now we live in his family home.
9: Well, Dr. Boudreau, an honor to speak with you and a real thrill to know that there are still primary care physicians like you who are in it for all the right reasons. And you hit every note perfectly. I'd love to have you back at some point, maybe as a...
23: Anytime.
9: Okay, great.
23: I love it when you focus on kids' health. It's so necessary.
9: Well, that is your life. And I'll tell you, you're living it so well. And we are lucky. California's loss is Massachusetts' gain. That's for sure. Dr. Alexis Arouz-Boudreau, thank you, doctor. I really appreciate it. You were a fun interview. Thank you so much.
23: My pleasure. Anytime. Have a good night.
9: You betcha. It's now 8:30, which means we owe you a newscast. And right after the newscast, we're going to talk about a new Harris poll that highlights the rising issue of misinformation in science and health. I'm going to talk with Matthias Berninger. He's a Bayer's head of public affairs, sustainability, and safety. This should be fun. Back right after the news at the bottom of the hour.
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5: I'm Madison Rogers with a quick check of the stories trending right now on WBZ News Radio 1030. After police say he tried to kidnap a toddler on the T, a Boston man has been ordered held without bail today. The 33-year-old allegedly tried to grab a boy from his stroller on a Green Line trolley. He's due back in court for a dangerousness hearing next week. Governor Healey is speaking out on allegations of overtime fraud at MassDOT, first reported by Boston 25.
6: Governor Maura Healey voicing outrage over news reports the top-earning Mass Highway Department maintenance workers have been taking home thousands of dollars in fraudulently billed overtime pay for hours never worked.
10: If people are screwing around, they're not at work, they're not where they're supposed to be. It's outrageous.
5: That from WBZ's Mike Macklin. The man accused of opening fire on Memorial Drive last week will remain held without bail, a judge declaring Tyler Brown a danger to society. I'm Madison Rogers.
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9: Well, welcome back, everybody. Thank you very much, Madison. A new survey by the Harris Poll highlights the rising issue of misinformation in science and health. Surveyed over 2,000 U.S. adults reveals a profound misinformation paradox around science that cuts at the heart of American life. With us is Matthias Berninger, Bayer's head of public affairs, sustainability, and safety. Matthias, welcome to Nightside. How are you, sir?
11: Good evening. I'm well. How are you doing?
9: I'm doing very well. How long have you been with Bayer?
11: More than 8 years now, so okay. Quite a while.
9: Good friend of mine who maybe you ran into, maybe it overlapped. I don't know if you ever ran into a fellow named Ron Doksai, D-O-C-K-S-A-I. He was based in Washington, essentially worked for the company. I think he was a legislative representative. Didn't know if you may happen to have known him or not.
11: No, I haven't. We haven't overlapped, but we are also almost 100,000 people at
9: Bayer
11: at the moment.
9: Oh, no, so I know that. I know it's huge.
11: It's quite difficult to know all of my colleagues.
9: I have a tough time figuring out 100 of them. But anyway, Ron always spoke very highly of Bayer. I take an 81 milligram Bayer aspirin every night, so I'm a good customer of Bayer. Tell us about the misinformation and science report. You know, science is always changing, as I'm sure you know, and there are a lot of people who have different points of view. I think that's actually a good thing, because if science didn't change, we would have figured the world was only flat, and that Columbus never would have set out to prove that theory wrong. What's going on? What did this Harris poll discover?
11: Well, first of all, I couldn't agree more. I think scientific progress is the result of people being unhappy with or questioning the status quo. I mean, every scientist I know is doing that, and a company like Bayer that invests a couple of billions every year in research and development wouldn't do that if we were happy with the status quo. So that is obviously not the problem. The challenge we have is that the way we get information about science has radically changed. Like in many other areas, social media is the major source now for getting that information. The information is much more headline-grabbing and emotional, and the scientific method, the ability to look into what's behind the science has been clearly losing grip on that conversation. The result, especially amongst younger Americans, 1 in 5 of all younger Americans aged under 30 don't trust scientific institutions anymore. And I'm talking about some very basic scientific institutions like your medical doctor. So there is a huge trust erosion in science. And the paradox is we all know it. So we all know that social media is probably not the best place to have conversations or generate insights about science. But But yeah, we know it, but it still has this very negative influence on how we deal with scientific information.
9: Yeah, I think there is a lot of information that does get out there. There was a period of time where there were some, if not in the scientific community, some who were in the periphery of the scientific community, on the edge of the scientific community, who were blaming the rise in autism amongst American children on vaccinations. And all of the experts that I knew on that issue persuaded me that issue was truly foreclosed, that vaccinations had nothing to do with the increase in autism. There are other factors. Obviously, there could be more diagnosis of that than there was 30 or 40 years ago. But there was an example of where there was misinformation abroad in the land, and a lot of people believed that. I assume you would agree with me that would be probably the best example or the best exhibit of misinformation that for several years really was abroad in the countryside. It swept our nation, and there were a lot of people who were convinced of that, and I think it's been proven to be dead wrong.
11: Yeah, it has, and the challenge is that people try to take shortcuts, and there is this huge confusion between correlation and causation. Mm-hmm. Two things can happen at the same time, but it doesn't mean that one caused the other. When we look at how science conversations happen in social media, one of the key areas where we get it wrong is when we confuse correlation and causation.
9: Yeah.
11: I give you a great example for it. You could make a perfect correlation of the increase of organic food consumption and autism, but nobody by his senses would attribute the rise in autism to the rise in organic food consumption. And that is kind of what's happening in social media. Things are being presented. We all have the tendency to forward stuff too quickly. And as a result of that, beliefs replace what have been very complex processes of scientific discovery.
9: Yeah, I would suggest to you that if someone walked out their front door and they happened to, in the middle of the day, as I have seen, an owl sitting in a tree or sitting on a branch of a tree, and that afternoon a tree in the backyard happened to fall over, that's a coincidence. There's no causation here. It's merely a coincidence that on the same day you saw the owl in the tree of front yard, it didn't scare the tree in the backyard to fall down. But there would be some people who might jump to that. Oh yeah, every time I've seen an owl walked out my front door, a tree fell down that afternoon. So how do we balance misinformation? We have, as you know, the First Amendment in America, which allows people to say pretty much anything. There are some limits on it. We have laws against slander and defamation, and that you can't engage in fighting words and all of that. But we have a pretty broad right for people to get on the internet now and say whatever the heck they want and claim to be the world's leading authority without even telling us on what they're an authority. I guess we balance bad information with accurate information, and that you hope in time the public will come to understand which is bad and which is accurate.
11: Well, when I look at social media, I do believe that the way we consume media today will make it very hard for science to have a comeback. So I'm on that one. I'm rather skeptical. I look, for example, at the balance of emotional words being used with more rational words. We talked about the causation conundrum. It's very difficult with a medium that can really stoke fear to have a conversation about risks versus hazards, two very important terms in the scientific process. So I think social media is, I don't want to say a lost cause, because we have things we can do. Just be careful when we forward stuff, when we post things, when we like things, when we share it with our friends and colleagues. The other thing that I think is really important in the social media space is if somebody has a very strong scientific opinion and at the same time has like a little business going for selling the solution to whatever problem he has a strong opinion about, chances are it's the snake oil salesman of these days. And you spoke about aspirin at the beginning. When aspirin came to the market, the pharmaceutical market was a complete snake oil market. And the scientific process, the way we kind of test for new pharmaceutical products today has changed that. Here is what I'm more hopeful about. I'm hopeful that with the advent of artificial intelligence, that the mechanisms of social media will not work in the same way. It doesn't mean that artificial intelligence in and itself will fix things, but if we avoid looking at artificial intelligence as an oracle that gives us answers, and if we learn to ask artificial intelligence smart questions, we will have a much more differentiated picture, and we will be more able to get back to what has been a very, structured approach to questioning underlying science.
9: Well, thank you. I'm hopeful that we can get it straightened out. I think that AI is always going to, I think we have a phrase, garbage in, garbage out. So if people can put it out there, somehow it will be found, and sometimes it won't always be necessary. You have to check your sources. I very much appreciate, Matthias, the time that you spent with us, and thank you for being part of the drug company that provides me with an 81 milligram aspirin every night. I think every American should be thinking about that as a prevention, but actually for a healthier heart. And I hope you would agree with me on that, because it is a Bayer aspirin I take. Okay.
11: I hope that you will really benefit from that. Also wishing you a great long weekend. And I want to leave you with one finding in the study that really drives my optimism.
9: Sure.
11: We live in a country that barely can agree on anything at the moment, that is super polarized. But what the Harris poll found is that Americans across the party lines agree that we need to rally around science. So we may have lots of different opinions, but this underlying belief that science is important for our future is something Americans can agree on. And that's another way to say that there is hope that we can get to a better place, a place where doctors don't need to deal every day with patients who will get sicker because they have lost trust in the institution and in their professional skills. So that is something I'm very hopeful about. And
9: we will share that hope.
11: That there is bipartisan agreement.
9: We will share in that hope. Thank you very much, Matthias, and we'll talk again. Thank you so much for joining us.
11: Have a good evening.
9: You too.
11: Thank you.
9: And a happy Memorial Day weekend to you. Coming up on the other side of the break, we're going to talk about legislative steps taken to prevent government shutdowns, and that would be a positive. Coming back on Nightside.
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5: Well, welcome back, everyone, as we wrap up our 8 o'clock hour here on Nightside on a Thursday night. We're getting very close to Memorial Day weekend. With us is Kurt Couchman. Kurt's a senior fiscal policy fellow at the Americans for Prosperity. First of all, Kurt, tell us about Americans for Prosperity. What area are you folks most interested in? Welcome to Nightside.
6: Absolutely. Thanks for having me back. I think the last time I was on with you was the first day of the shutdown in the fall. That ended up going a lot longer than we expected.
5: Sure did.
6: But Americans for Prosperity, we are committed to making sure that every American can live their version of the American dream. And we are a grassroots organization. We're nationwide, 50 states. We work on federal, state, and local policy issues. With a focus, not an exclusive focus, but a focus on economic policies. So making sure that spending is within the bounds of what each level of government is supposed to do and do it well, and then have a tax code that is pro-growth and minimally burdensome so that people can thrive.
5: All sounds good to me. And how are you going to stop government shutdowns from happening? You're going to need some sort of a consensus, certainly in the Senate. I guess you'll have to get one in the House as well, right?
6: That's right. Yeah, to end shutdowns, we're going to have to pass new legislation through Congress. And the good news is that a very good version of that, called the Prevent Government Shutdowns Act, was introduced in the U.S. Senate today. There are 15 Republicans and 6 Democrats on board with that. Actually, the lead Democrat is Senator Maggie Haston, former governor of New Hampshire. And this bill is simple. It just says that Congress is going to be stuck in D.C. until they get the appropriations bills done every year. And during that time, there won't be shutdowns. There won't be interruptions in the services that the American people are paying for and expect.
5: Okay, one of the pieces of legislation that I thought was interesting, although I'm not sure that you get both the House and Senate vote for it, is to basically say whenever a government shutdown happens, the salaries for not only senators and congressmen, but their staffs immediately stops on hold. Is that unrealistic?
6: Well, the way that it works for members of Congress is that the 27th Amendment requires them to get paid more or less. There's some wrinkles in there. But staff actually don't get paid if there's a shutdown that goes past when their pay needs to process. I was furloughed in 2013 when I worked for a member of the U.S. House. It didn't go long enough that I missed a paycheck, as I recall, but it certainly did this year. So staff were without pay. And then U.S. Senator John Kennedy from Louisiana had a resolution saying that senators won't get paid during a shutdown, but then they'll get their pay after the shutdown ends. And that passed the Senate, I think, last week by unanimous consent. So that's fine, but the issue is that members of Congress, some of them are very wealthy. Like the median net wealth of a U.S. senator is like $4 million. So they can certainly get bridge loans, most of them, or just borrow from their own assets in order to tie themselves over. Yeah. So, but where members are equal is time. None of them has more time than anybody else. And so that's what's great about the Prevent Government Shutdowns Act. It focuses on that aspect.
5: Yeah, okay. I do understand that. I was just looking at the

0: 27th Amendment's pretty short, passed in 92. And I think the purpose of that amendment was to make sure that Congress, senators and representatives could not give themselves a pay raise. I'm sure the legislative history in that would support that, that no law varying the compensation for the services of senators and representatives shall take effect until an election of representatives shall have intervened. So I think that's what that purpose was, but obviously the language has been interpreted to suggest that you can't withhold their salaries either. But I think the Senate resolution from Kennedy, that only affects the Senate, not the House, correct?
1: That's right, yep. The House would have to do something similar.
0: So, yeah, and it would be a rule as opposed to a piece of legislation. It would be a rule of the Senate. Are there members of the House? I'm sure that there are some members of the House who would at least sponsor a bill like that. Do you think that, that if that passed in both houses quickly and easily and put them on the spot at a minimum, that would be a benefit of having made them to take the vote? Obviously, in the Senate, it passed unanimously, as you mentioned, which is great.
1: Well, unanimous consent means that nobody objected.
0: So no, I understand that, but I'll take that. I do understand what unanimous consent is, but if no one objects, then we can make them vote if they don't want to do unanimous consent in the House as well.
1: Yeah, I mean, I think there could be some article or some 27th Amendment issues with the withholding pay issue, but it doesn't really get at the fundamental incentives in the way that Prevent Government Shutdowns Act does. That really says, hey, you need to be focused on the art of the possible. Let's figure out how we can get this done, because now everything's going to continue at current rates, which is actually kind of a little bit of a spending trim if you extend it out, because the economy is growing at the same time. But really, the way to make it so that people don't want to shut down the government, and actually we have a government that's much more effective at serving Americans' wants and needs, is to have a real budget that has everything in it. That's the complement to Prevent Government Shutdowns Act that we focused on very much so after we're able to get the Prevent Government Shutdowns Act done.
0: All right. Well, look, thank you for attempting to do this. Whatever piece of legislation works and makes them keep the government working and going, so that people are not without who deserve it, because as they say, the people who really suffered were the people who had to go into work, and no one likes to go to work and not get paid. Kurt Kouchman, thank you very much, Senior Fiscal Policy Fellow at Americans for Prosperity. If folks want more information on the group Americans for Prosperity, give us the website real quickly.
1: It is AmericansForProsperity.org, and we're on all the social media sites.
0: Perfect. Kurt, thank you very much. Enjoyed talking with you, and we'll talk again. Thanks very much.
1: Sounds good.
0: Here comes the 9 o'clock news. We get back right after the 9 o'clock news. We're going to talk about an action taken in Cambridge, which I think is penny-wise and pound-foolish, and it's typical of progressive Democrats who I think are taking over the Democratic Party. We're going to talk with Ralph Clark. He is the head of a great company called ShotSpotter, and we will explain on the other side of the nine.
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1: 63 degrees in Boston at 9 o'clock. Good evening. I'm Dan Watkins. Here's what's happening. The man accused of opening fire on Memorial Drive last week will remain held without bail for 120 days. A judge declares Tyler Brown a danger to society as he remains in the hospital. Prosecutors argued for the decision during a hearing today, both based on the apparent random targeting of motorists last week and Brown's lengthy criminal record. His lawyers did not object the move, but say they, quote, plan to present a robust and complete defense. Brown has a probable cause hearing set for next month. Both of the drivers who suffered life-threatening injuries last week have since been released from the hospital. Massachusetts Governor Maura Healey is speaking out following an in-depth report by Boston 25 about alleged overtime fraud at MassDOT's Charlestown facility involving highway maintenance workers. WBZ's Mike Macklin with details.
12: Look, I'm outraged.
13: Governor Maura Healey responding to news reports that detailed how top-earning Mass Highway maintenance workers have been billing taxpayers for overtime hours they didn't work.
12: Anytime somebody is ripping off the public, ripping off taxpayers, I'm outraged. And, you know, I hope whatever the investigation yields, know that they're going to be prosecuted to the fullest extent of the law.
13: Healey ordering Transportation Secretary Jonathan Gulliver to conduct an immediate and thorough investigation of the reported payroll fraud.
12: Don't know enough yet, but I have directed Secretary Gulliver to get to the bottom of all of this. And, you know, like I have zero tolerance for this.
13: Secretary Gulliver calling the broadcast reports of fraudulent overtime billing at the Highway Department outrageous. At the State House, Mike Macklin, WBZ, Boston's News Radio.
1: In Washington, Congress is now on recess for the holiday weekend, but they left behind quite a bit of work. And also some harsh words for acting Attorney General Todd Blanche over the president's new anti-weaponization fund. Members of the president's own party seem to be upset with it, calling for guardrails on that $1.8 billion fund of taxpayer money that could be awarded to anyone who's compensated for alleged misjustice against them by the Biden administration. ABC's Karen Travers with more.
14: And it's not clear if they had any assurances from the acting Attorney General about how this could be tweaked or changed. But lawmakers who were leaving were expressing frustration with how that meeting went. And sounds like he certainly got an earful, what we've been hearing in public comments from Republicans even over the last 24 hours, that they're very frustrated with this.
1: The anti-weaponization fund was announced this week as part of a compromise for President Trump, dropping his massive lawsuit against the IRS for the leak of his tax returns in 2019. 903, traffic and weather together. The Subaru Retailers of New England all-wheel drive traffic on the threes with Zach Transport. What's going on, Zach?
15: Well, Dan, right now the road closures on Soldiers Field Road eastbound are in effect. So it's Soldiers Field Road eastbound from the Elliott Bridge to the BU Bridge, and then that continues on with that closure, Sturo Drive eastbound down from the BU Bridge all the way to Mugar Way and the Copley Tunnel, and that's going to be for repairs that MassDOT is doing on the Sturo Drive Tunnel. That maintenance project going on into the early morning around 5 a.m. So that's going to continue on throughout the rest of the week and into the rest of August. So right now in the rest of the ride downtown, Sturo Drive eastbound just a little bit delayed by Leverett Circle with a light cycle delay, and then you're looking pretty good right now through the Tip O'Neill Tunnel, through the Ted Williams Tunnel, and the Sumner and Callahan Tunnel. So those are all pretty good right now. Zakin Bridge and the Tobin are wide open. No problems on the expressway, just a tap of the brakes past the South Bay Mall down to the gas tank. Then you're good to the Braintree Split. Northbound right on the expressway, pretty good as well as you make your way up from Braintree to Boston. Heading out on 93, a little bit slow right now through the Medford stretch as you make your way up to Roosevelt Circle, and then on to the rest of the ride, 93 northbound, just a little bit slow up towards Lowell Street in the Reading and Wilmington stretch there. So that's not too bad for the ride there. Then looking on 495, we've got a little bit of a delay, 495 northbound from 93 out to Route 28. That southbound ride slow as well through the North Andover stretch between Route 114 and Route 28. And then looking on the Mass Pike, heading eastbound, a little bit slow right now from the Mass Pike and 49, and the Mass Pike and 95 interchange as you make your way through to the on-ramp from Route 16 through that Newton stretch. 95 northbound, a little bit slow from Route 20 up to Totten Pond Road. Zach Transport, WBZ's 24-hour traffic network.
16: Here's Carrie Schwindenhammer with the forecast.
17: Mostly cloudy skies for tonight. It'll be cooler with lows from the lower 40s in the northwest suburbs to near 50 in Boston. Partial sunshine and cool tomorrow with a high of 60 at the harbor, but upper 60s in some inland suburbs. For tomorrow night, partly to mostly cloudy, low 49. Mainly cloudy and cool Saturday, the high 61. We'll have rain approaching from the southwest as we head through later Saturday night. Breezy and chilly with periods of rain on Sunday, high 54. Still cool Memorial Day, but not as chilly, the high 67. I'm AccuWeather meteorologist Carrie Schwindenhammer, WBZ, Boston's News Radio.
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20: 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It is 60 degrees in Boston at 9:06. 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
0: And welcome back, everyone, as we start the 9 o'clock hour here on Nightside. And on Monday night, the Cambridge City Council, and you know what I think about the Cambridge City Council generally, made another decision which I think was not in the interest in any way, shape, or form of the people of Cambridge. They decided that after having a program in their city that was a program that was intended to keep the city safer, for several years. Matter of fact, I believe that this program has existed in Cambridge and has worked well for the Cambridge Police Department and the citizens of Cambridge. These, what's called Gunshot Detection Services, since 2014. The company that we're talking about is a company that's called Sound Thinking. With us is the president and CEO of this company. It has a product which is called Shot Spotter. We have talked about it, and Ralph Clark is joining us tonight. The city of Cambridge on Monday night decided to end their relationship with this detection service, which helps police, when a shot is fired in a community, triangulate or figure where that shot was fired from. Ralph Clark, welcome back to Nightside, sir. How are you this evening?
21: I'm doing very well. How about yourself?
0: I'm doing fine, other than, once again, the Cambridge City Council never fails to astonish me with their lack of judgment and their public positions. They are just going so far over the edge. It's unbelievable to think that the people who live in Cambridge, and Cambridge is a city. It's not the size of Boston, but it's a good sized city. They are a little less safe as a consequence of this vote. Why don't you explain to my audience the history of ShotSpotter and talk to us a little bit? There's, I think it's about nearly 200 communities across the country who you work with. This is a wonderful benefit for any police department. I know that the city manager spoke in favor, the Cambridge city manager spoke in favor of this, as did the interim police chief, Pauline Wells. Tell us about it in language that you're comfortable with and that my audience will understand. I'm very familiar with it, but I want to give you the honor.
21: Sure. Well, thank you for that, and thank you for having me. So ShotSpotter is an acoustic gunshot detection system, and what it does is it detects, locates, and alerts on instances of outdoor gunfire, which is mostly criminal. And the way we do that is through deploying sensors, typically 20 to 25 sensors or so per square mile, that have the ability to triangulate on impulsive noises that may be gunfire. And then we go through a couple of steps to confirm that it's gunfire before publishing an alert, which is typically in between 30 and 45 seconds of the trigger pull. And what makes this technology so compelling is that, believe it or not, I think this might be a bit of a surprise to your audience, is 80 to 90% of criminal outdoor gunfire goes unreported in some of our most vulnerable communities that have ongoing persistent gun violence. So what that effectively means, without our technology closing the gap, and you're absolutely right, communities are now less safe, and certainly in the case of Cambridge, guns are fired, no one calls 911, which means there's no response. And if there's no response, there's a missed opportunity to interact with a perpetrator, aid a victim in terms of saving lives of a gunshot wound victim, recovering physical evidence in the form of shell casings and the like, which could be important in downstream investigations. But probably most importantly, showing these communities that they deserve the prioritization of police response, showing up as guardians when someone is firing a gun criminally in their neighborhood.
0: Now, you folks have been involved in Cambridge, I think, since 2014. If I'm wrong on that date, please correct me.
21: Yeah, no, that sounds about right. I mean, we've been in the Boston area actually prior to 2010. I joined the company in 2010. We had approximately 25 or so cities. We've since have expanded to over 190 cities, mostly domestic, although we are deployed internationally in places like Brazil, Uruguay, South Africa, Bahamas, et cetera. But this is a really important technology.
0: So if you've been in Boston since 2010, I assume that the greatest police commissioner in the history of the city of Boston, my friend Willie Gross, was the commissioner when you first arrived here in 2010, if I'm not mistaken.
21: Yes, I mean, we have been able to work successfully with many commissioners, superintendents, chiefs of police, mayors, city managers over the years. I think it's important to note that 40% of our customer base is so happy with the capability and value the capability so much that they expand. Not only do they renew, but they expand, and a subset of those expand multiple times. So we have an extraordinarily awesome record with respect to renewals because most cities and police departments across, again, administrations and chiefs of police and superintendents and commissioners see the value of us closing that public safety gap in terms of getting first responders and law enforcement agencies to the scenes of these gunfire. I have a hard time figuring out who would be against equipping police to respond to criminal gunfire and why that would be a bad thing.
0: Well, there are people. Obviously, it was five members of the nine-person city council on Monday night Did they vote to end the relationship with you, or was it a renewal that they were considering? My understanding is that you're in kind of the midst of a 3-year contract, are you not?
21: Yeah, that's correct. I think we're still trying to sort out technically and legally what that all means. But we're obviously covering that city council meeting, and we're disappointed, I think, with the results.
0: Well, here's the thing, Ralph, that's interesting. 9-member council, 5 members voted to end Shot Spotter in Cambridge. 2 voted to keep Shot Spotter, and 2 exercising an amazing profiles in courage, voted present. I can't imagine how anybody is going to vote present on something as important as this. In addition, I believe that the funding for this service, which is a service, ShotSpotter, comes through grants from the U.S. Department of Homeland Security.
21: Yeah, so YWASI funds Boston Array, along with a number of communities in and around Boston, including Cambridge. So for reference, I think we're deployed in approximately 14 cities in the state of Massachusetts.
0: Do you have the list in front of you?
21: I don't have it in front of me, but I mean, it's the usual suspects. I mean, you know, Springfield.
0: Worcester.
21: Obviously kind of Boston, Cambridge, Worcester.
0: Okay, good.
21: And a number of cities. Good. Yeah.
0: Okay, no, that's great. I just hope to hear from some of my listeners in Cambridge who tonight or whenever they end the relationship with your company, ShotSpotter, they will be less safe, in my opinion, because you know, as Cambridge is a big area, and police, it's not a compact community. There are other cities like Chelsea, and you might say if a gun is fired in Chelsea, you're going to hear it anywhere in Chelsea, but in a city like Cambridge, there's a little bit of a sprawl in Cambridge, there will be parts of this community which are not going to have the protection that they would have had. So when a shot is fired, people could literally be shot and bleed out because this system has been disconnected. And that's a terrible...
21: I mean, that's a very sad, inconvenient truth.
0: I don't know. There was one counselor here who's quoted in the Boston Globe, an article that was written by Spencer Buell of the Globe staff, in which a city councilor named Mark McGovern said before the meeting, "I can see that there is obviously some value to it." Whoa, that's a little understatement. It does help police pinpoint activity when it happens. But we don't control the contract. We don't control the data, and we're becoming more careful about who has access to what information. When we get back, Ralph, I want to try to understand, and maybe someone from Cambridge can explain, why these bubbleheads aren't smart enough to find out whatever answers they needed to discern and keep. This is not costing taxpayers a lot of money in Cambridge. It's coming from the federal government, which is great for the people of Cambridge. To me, it makes no sense. You know, we just had a really ugly incident in mm-hmm. Cambridge about a week and a half ago. Mm-hmm. If you heard about that story, a guy with a high-powered automatic weapon on Memorial Drive. Now, you didn't need ShotSpotter. ShotSpotter. I keep mixing it up here. ShotSpotter to realize what was going on there, but it does show that there are people in Cambridge and in every city who have guns and will use them against people. And the more law enforcement, assets that are available, the better off the people of Cambridge would be.
21: No, 100%. And if we have time, I do want to share a very personal story for me, where a very good friend of mine was shot at a gas station in the middle of the day. They ultimately did get 911 calls, but before the first 911 calls came in, as he was begging people to call 911, as he laid on the ground bleeding out, people were first videotaping him. And as it turns out, it was a ShotSpotter alert that got police to the scene by the time the first 911 call had happened. So they were already on scene due to a ShotSpotter alert. Now, that differential was about a minute and a half, but that minute and a half made the difference between him living and then possibly dying, because they were able to scoop him and take him to our level one trauma center here in the Oakland Bay Area, known as Highland. And that 90-second period to 120-second, two-minute period made the difference between life and death. There's a saying in trauma care, tissue, time is tissue.
0: That's great.
21: And so it's really important that you get to the scene
0: a great
21: quickly.
0: Story. That hits close to home. Ralph, I'm going to have my producer clean up your audio line a little bit here. We're getting a little bit of breakup, but we got to take a quick break. I want to invite callers to join us. 617-254-1030. 617-931-1030. If you are feel the Cambridge City Council did the right thing here, I'd love to hear from you. If you, like me, have no understanding of why they would look literally a gift horse in the mouth, something that could help police locate quickly and accurately the actual sounds of shots, a shot being fired or shots being fired, and get the police to that location more quickly. There's a trend here that is very dangerous. We are not becoming safer as a country, and we are doing everything in some parts of the country, particularly in cities like Cambridge, to make those communities less safe. 617-254-1030, 617-931-1030. This is a very important issue of crime and punishment. Please give us a call. Back on Nightside after this.
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0: Memorial Day weekend has a way of sneaking up on us, doesn't it? Seemed like yesterday was February. Now it's a couple of days before the weekend. All of a sudden, summer is right here. Well, maybe the weather might not be summer-like, although it was a couple of days ago. Cookouts, family, friends, photographs, weekends away, maybe the beach, maybe the boat. I don't know. Backyard chair and a plate in your hand. All sounds good to me. I think a lot of people have that quiet moment when they say, I wish I felt better going into this summer. Well, that's exactly why Awaken 180 makes so much sense. 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Go ahead and meet with them. Believe me, if you need to lose a little bit of weight or a lot of weight, this program works and it's not difficult. Trust me on that. It's a great program.
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0: My guest is Ralph Clark. He's the president and CEO of a company that has produced ShotSpotter. And I think we've tried to explain it as well as we can. Let's see what the callers have to say, Ralph. We got a news break coming up, but we're going to start off with Joe in Weymouth here, get him on. And Joe, if we have to hold you through the news, we will. Go right ahead. You're on with Ralph Clark of ShotSpotter. Go ahead, Joe.
2: Great. Hey, thanks, Dan. Nice to chat with you again. And hi, Ralph. We talked before, Dan. I actually moved from the Berkshires out to Weymouth not long ago after 20 years. But ShotSpotter is in Pittsfield, Mass. And the interesting story out there is the health system, Berkshire Health, actually grant-funded the initial term of this program for $300,000. And when you get a local health system that sees gun violence as an issue within that community, which is much smaller than the Cambridge and the Boston area for sure, and the value of it, it's quite interesting. So I have no idea what the story is around Cambridge or what they're thinking, but the value of that program for out there in the middle of the Berkshires has been tremendous.
0: I think there's an animus. There's an animus towards law enforcement. They don't trust law enforcement. And I've actually heard some people say, well, ShotSpotter will be able to hear our conversations. And, okay, who cares if your conversations are heard? Right. It's not going to be recorded.
3: Let me just jump in.
0: Yeah.
3: ShotSpotter does not hear people's conversations. And serious people that have looked at this, including the New York University Law School that did an audit on privacy, concluded that the risk of us listening to conversations is exceedingly low. Yeah. And on top of that, I'm a resident of, born and raised in Oakland, California. We have one of the most progressive city councils and city governments in the U.S., one of the first established privacy commissions. We've successfully passed a privacy commission review 6 years in a row because they look at the facts.
2: That's great.
3: And unfortunately, what a number of these folk were bringing up during the city council meeting is they're manufacturing fear, not based on any kind of factual evidence whatsoever. We've got facts to back our position up.
0: As a matter of fact, there's a former mayor, city councilor Denise Simmons. She was mayor of Cambridge, and she defended, according to the Globe, the use of ShotSpotter and said opponents had not adequately taken into account the views of people who've been victimized by gun violence. Simmons said that in her neighborhood, the area near Central Square, known as the Port, she has heard from neighbors who want more surveillance and policing, not less, and support the continued 100%. Use of ShotSpotter. I think it is the crazy progressives, Ralph, in my opinion, and they just... I don't know if they're paranoid. I don't know if they're literally crazy or not. If they think that people are out there wondering about, you know, who they're having dinner with on Saturday night or something. It's the amount of, what do they say? You're not paranoid if they're really after you. Well, I think these people are paranoid. There's nobody after them, but they're convinced people are after them. That's what I think. Joe, I'll give you a final word here.
2: I would hope that some of the local community and some of the companies out there would put pressure on the city council to change their position and change their view, because this is such a high value for safety in the community. And to Ralph, if you ever need a commercial, you got to get a Boston guy to say shot spotter. So, time you up, okay?
0: That's
2: always great to chat with you.
0: Right back at you, Joe. And I wish there were more people in Weymouth, or rather in Cambridge, who had your point of view, but most people in Weymouth are rational, insane people.
2: They are. That's why I like it out here, that's for sure.
0: Thanks, Joe. Appreciate it. You know, Ralph, I don't need to make fun of your former customers, but there's nothing here. There's no reason for this to put their citizens, they're the representatives of their citizens, in more danger. What I got to do, Ralph, is I got to take a quick break for a newscast, and we will be right back. I promise you on that. We have other callers, and if folks want to join the conversation, and if you're in Cambridge specifically, love to hear from you. If you think this is a great idea for your city, fine. If you don't, you make the case. I'm not going to make it. 617-254-1030, 617-931-1030. I think this is actual legislative insanity. I don't think there's any way that this can be justified. And I think that the people in Cambridge, there's someone in Cambridge who might find themselves the victim of a gunshot wound, and the police will not know about it as a result once shot spotter is all the equipment is taken down and it's out of the city. We'll take a break. Coming back on Nightside, feel free to join the conversation right after this. We'll be back with Ralph Clark, the founder of this company, the president and CEO.
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9: 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Memorial Day weekend is almost here, and experts say higher gas prices have some Americans scaling back their travel plans, but it's not keeping them off the roads. The average price for a gallon of regular is at $4.50 in Massachusetts. 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It's a sea of stars and stripes on Boston Common in a Memorial Day tradition.
10: Families of Massachusetts service members who died defending the country completed the planting of 37,000 American flags, one for each fallen service member dating back to the Revolutionary War.
9: That's WBC's Mike Macklin. Today, the state Senate unanimously adopted an amendment to the upcoming budget that aims to protect against wrong-way drivers on highways in the wake of a crash that killed a state trooper. I'm Madison Rogers.
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0: My guest is Ralph Clark. Ralph is the CEO, the president of a company. The company is called Sound Thinking, I believe, Ralph, but obviously we're talking about ShotSpotter, which is in close to 200 communities, many large cities such as Boston. Also, you mentioned earlier other countries. It's a situation which allows police departments to isolate when a shot is fired. It triangulates the position. It gets police to the scene more quickly, which obviously has an advantage in terms of apprehending the person who's fired the shot and also potentially saving the life of someone who's a victim of the shot. Let's keep going here. We are inviting phone calls. We'd love to hear from you because these are decisions that your elected officials make which have consequence and can affect the lives of you or your family members, whether it's in Cambridge or anywhere. And this is a bad decision, in my mind, by the Cambridge City Council. 617-254-1030, 617-931-1030. Let me go to Lewis in Shrewsbury. Lewis, you are next on Nightside with Ralph Clark of ShotSpotter. Go ahead, Lewis.
11: Thank you. Thanks, Dan and Mr. Clark, for allowing me to join the conversation.
0: You are welcome. Very welcome. Go ahead.
11: Thank you. I've got a question, and I've got an observation. But I guess first the question is, you know, when this seems like objectively and obviously a good technology to have to defend the public, I mean, is there an issue of people are in a position of responsibility? I mean, is there an issue here of a malpractice? I mean, if this is something that's demonstrably, helps with time to I don't know what the right term is, but
0: response time. It's improving police response
11: right.
0: time. That's all. If they get a call, if there's a shot fired, and they get a bunch of 911 calls, they're from different addresses.
11: Right.
0: They could be half a mile away, they know generally where the area is. But with ShotSpotter, as I understand it, and Ralph, correct me if I'm wrong, it will almost tell them the intersection or the close to the street address, what street in between what cross streets this shot occurred.
11: It just defies.
12: Well, it's even tighter than that. It's within 80 or so feet, and it happens. The alert happens within 30 to 45 seconds of the trigger pull. But I want to make a very important point that I don't think most people understand, and that is it's not so much about getting calls late or getting calls from a half a mile away that don't know the exact location. It's about not getting calls at all. And I think a lot of listeners probably don't understand that, because it turns out in communities that have ongoing persistent gun violence, 80 to 90%, and this has been demonstrably proven, researched, and reported on, 80 to 90% of criminal gunfire does not generate any 911 call. Zero. Zip. None.
0: And I assume, Ralph,
12: this technology.
0: Yeah, Ralph, I assume the reason for that is if a gunshot is heard in one of our suburban communities here in Boston, and they're lovely, you know, suburban communities like Wellesley or Weston or Winchester, shots aren't heard very often. So if a shot is fired, everybody is going to respond. What's that?
12: Yeah, they're calling. They're calling 911.
0: Exactly.
12: They're calling the mayor. Calling the mayor of Wellesley.
0: Yes.
12: Because this is not supposed to happen in my neighborhood.
0: I understand that. And unfortunately, what I think people don't understand is that in poorer communities where there is more guns, and we know it statistically it happens, people hear a single shot, and for them to go to the phone, they may say, and that's sad.
12: Somebody else will call. I don't want to be a snitch. They're not going to come anyway. And so it just becomes normalized where, or I'm not even sure it's a gunshot maybe, but for whatever reason, 80 to 90%, and this is just not Cambridge or Boston. I mean, it's Oakland, it's San Francisco, it's Fresno, it's New York across the five boroughs. It's St. Louis. It's Miami, Miami-Dade. Again, we're deployed in 190 cities. We've seen the scenario play out time and time again. And again, it's been academically researched by criminal justice academics that 80 to 90% of gunfire goes unreported.
0: That's sad. Go ahead, Lewis. I interrupted you. Complete your thought and your questions. I apologize.
13: Not at all. No need for apology. I mean, adding to the
0: okay, you go right ahead. I want to listen to your questions or your comments. Go right ahead.
13: No. Thank you, Dan. Well, I mean, it just seems that when moments are, and God forbid, in a mass shooting, moments, even seconds, matter to lives and the levels that are occur. I mean, is this poor decision making? Any objective person would be keen on this. Is there an issue of liability, governmental malpractice? I mean, at what
0: generally, no, I don't think so, Lewis. I think that most elected officials have some level of immunity. Also, this is sort of at its core, unfortunately, they would perceive it as a political decision. Ralph, I don't think you have any legal recourse here to sue them. Maybe you could sue them for your compensation, but once they decide they don't want to use the product as effective and as good as it is, I don't think you have any opportunity to compel them with legal action.
12: No, nor we. In fact, I think in this particular case, if it turns out to be the fact that they're not using it, that one or so miles that are in Cambridge will be simply redeployed as a part of the greater Boston UWASI deployment. So that the mile will just shift from Cambridge going to some other community that could use the technology.
0: Well, if that makes Boston safer, then that is a blessing. Is a blessing for Boston.
12: They win. They become a winner. Yeah.
0: Lewis, I loved your calls. I loved your questions. You were breaking up on us there a little bit. I'm not sure what happened to your phone connection, but I apologize for having interrupted you. I just wanted to make that point. Okay. Yeah, we are having. Look, why don't you try to clean up that line and apologize for me, Rob, please? Okay, thank you very much. I want to take a very quick break here. A little bit of problems with the phones. We have one more segment coming up. My guest is Ralph Clark. He's the president and CEO of a company that produces, I think, an amazing product which increases safety and security in cities across America called ShotSpotter. And the wise men and women of the Cambridge City Council are saying they don't need it because it's intrusive and they might pick up people's conversations. You can't make this stuff up, folks. That is what you get in Cambridge. We'll be back on Nightside with a caller from Cambridge. We'll be back on Nightside. If you'd like to call us, we've got a couple of open lines, 617-254-1030, 617-931-1030.
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0: Next, we go to Eileen in Cambridge. Eileen, welcome back. You're on with Ralph Clark of ShotSpotter.
24: Yes, I am very concerned because about a week ago, in Cambridge, people were stuck in traffic on Memorial Drive, and there was somebody out there with a gun, and people couldn't get away from it. And I had my children were calling me, and my sister called me. They were so worried that I might have been in that traffic jam. I could have been easily.
0: Absolutely.
24: So I think we need ShotSpotter. And
0: I just wanted to have Ralph say hi. Say hi to Eileen, Ralph. She lives in Cambridge has had a long and storied history with association with Harvard University, and she's supportive of ShotSpotter.
12: Oh, thank you very much for that. Hello, Eileen. My name is Ralph, and I spent 2 years in Cambridge, Boston at Harvard Business School. So
0: And I should have mentioned earlier, got your MBA from Harvard Business School and your undergraduate in economics from the University of the Pacific. So those are two great universities. Eileen, do you ever talk to any of the city councilors or the politicians over there? What are they thinking?
24: I'm not a political person.

0: love that.
1: I guess that's not a good idea.
0: Not at all. Not at all. Eileen, you stay safe in Cambridge, and we'll try to rattle the cage of the Cambridge City Councilors. Any of the Cambridge City Councilors who want to come on and defend this, there's an open invitation to the Cambridge City Council. They tend not to want to come on Nightside and match wits with match conversations with my audience. Eileen, thank you so much. Appreciate your support, and I know Ralph Clark does as well. Thank you, Eileen.
1: Well, thanks for taking my call.
0: You betcha. Let me go next to Gio in Andover. Gio, we're a little late. You're on with Ralph Clark. Go right ahead.
2: Hi. Just an aside, I don't believe the Harvard Business School has ever been located in Cambridge. It's in Alston, Massachusetts.
0: Yes, that's true.
3: It is true. In Alston, yes.
0: That's true.
2: Yeah. So,
0: my daughter went there, so I had many trips to HBS. Go ahead.
3: I lived in Cambridge, though, and went to Harvard Business School.
2: So. Don't take my time here. Fools rush in where angels fear to tread. A squadron, fire department, or a police department never goes to the scene of a crime until they know what you used to do for a living, Dan. They know who, what, where, why, and how. And so until they're organized, it's fool's gold to rush to the scene to save a person 2 minutes. That is a fallacious argument.
0: You just heard an example.
2: It has nothing to do with reality.
0: Gio, you always are a contrarian, which I appreciate. But I must tell you, having family members as police officers, they have to make decisions quickly. In a hostage situation, that's an entirely different story. In a hostage situation, there will be time. But Ralph just talked about a friend of his who was wounded in Oakland, and because of shot spotter, police got there very quickly, got him in an ambulance, and he saved his life. I don't know. Did you hear that example earlier, Gio, or no?
2: Of course I did, and I recognized it as a fallacious argument.
0: Okay, Do me a favor. It is not a fallacious argument, number one. It's condescending of you to suggest that, number one. But you engage in condescending conversation and commentary often. It is a factual occurrence that a friend of Ralph Clark experienced, and for you to characterize that is disrespectful not only to my guest but to the friend whose life was saved. Thanks for the call.
3: Well, I'm curious why you say it's fallacious.
0: You would argue he's a guy. Ralph, I did cut him off, and he should have gotten the plank.
3: Okay.
0: As a matter of fact, I mean,
3: okay,
0: there, he's got the plank there. It goes with Gio, it goes on forever. For him to come up and make that conversation about a fact that I'm sure you're telling us the truth about. I mean, you know, it's for him to characterize it as he has no idea what he's talking about. Let me go next to Quentin in Michigan. Professor, welcome back. Quentin in Michigan. Go right ahead. You're on with Ralph Clark, Quentin.
4: Oh, great. Hey, Ralph, listen, I want to compliment you on the technology, and here's why. I'm a professor of communication, also a ham radio operator, and I have an app that I run on my phone and my iPad called Scanner Radio. Scanner Radio. It's free. Mm-hmm. I'm not giving a plug for it, but I monitor the police in different cities around the country, and I can tell immediately whether or not they're using your technology. Because if they get a call in and the dispatcher says, hey, we've got some shots fired, and they give a general area, then they have problems getting out there and finding out exactly where it is. If they're using your technology, they get close enough. It's incredible. The police will get over there. They will often have witnesses in the area. They'll quickly find the shells and know what's going on. So I think what you're doing is fantastic.
0: What an endorsement.
3: Thank you very much.
0: Wow, that's great, Quentin. I'm so glad that you checked in with us tonight. I thank you, and Ralph, I don't think you're ever going to get a better endorsement than that from Professor Quentin.
3: No, grateful for that.
4: Yeah.
3: So there is a bit of a Cambridge connection, because two of our co-founders were PhD mathematicians from MIT.
4: Yeah, that's great. Met with PhDs and so on. Just a quick call. I want you to move on, Dan, but I want you to know that it is incredible when you listen to the scanners, what a difference it makes in locating the precision of where those shots are fired and how

0: fast the police can get there. So well, I hope Cambridge
1: thank you,
0: gets
1: Quentin,
0: over
1: for
0: it.
1: Again, not only offering an opinion, but also backing it up with some factual experience, as opposed to Gio, who just wants to call, he's a contrarian and he wants to, you know, everything with him has to be fallacious. If we did a show on the sun rising in the east, he would certainly come on and tell us we're looking in the wrong direction and it's rising in the west. Thanks, Quentin. Okay. Thanks very much.
0: Yeah, good night, buddy.
1: All right, buddy. Talk to you soon. Let me go to Mitch and Newton. Mitch, you called late. I'm gonna get you in real quickly. Go right ahead.
2: Thank you. I appreciate the dialogue. And Ralph, I really applaud the technology, and I am 100% for it. I'm wondering why, you know, the council has voted against it, because I think it's a life-saving device, and why would they belittle something that is so, you know, contributory to the community when, in fact, there are other devices that are out there, like the cell phone repeaters that are on telephone poles that people don't pay attention to, and it logs, you know, where your car is and the time that you're there through Bluetooth. I mean, it, if you're going to go back to George Orwell, 1984, you know, there are a million other things that are far more suspect for public monitoring than, you know, the wonderful idea that you have come up with and device to, you know, thwart, you know, people being hurt and coming to the aid and assisting the police departments.
1: All right. Mitch, I got you in. Unfortunately, we're flat out of time. I'm not going to repeat, I think, some of the comments that the Cambridge City Council made, but you can go to a really good piece in the Boston Globe by Spencer Buell. Cambridge City Council votes to nix controversial. Of course, whenever you put the word controversial in a headline, that's unnecessary. Gunshot detection service. It's simply that word controversial should not have been in that headline. I'll say that from a journalistic point of view. Mitch, appreciate your call very much. Thank you. Ralph
2: Thank
1: Clark,
2: you.
1: How can people, there are people listening tonight all over the country to my show, as you heard, Michigan and elsewhere. If there are cities that want to get in touch with you and become a client of your company, what's the easiest way for them to get in touch with you?
3: Yeah, so you can find us at www.soundthinking.com. Perfect. And that's soundthinking.com. And my name is Ralph Clark, and my email address is rclark@soundthinking.com. Please reach out if you have any questions or if you want to debate. We're all for a spirited, respectful, and factual dialogue. We don't want people just to lay down and accept anything. They should ask very tough questions, and we're available to answer those tough questions. But
1: Ralph,
3: it has to be based in fact.
1: Ralph,
3: in
1: I'm
3: respect.
1: Running out of time, but I just
3: so thank
1: want to
3: you very much
1: you so
3: for having
1: much.
3: Me on
1: and
3: your show, Dan.
1: Favor.
3: Really
1: let's
3: appreciate it.
1: Let's keep in touch, and let's try to hope that sanity will be restored in Cambridge, and we'll get you back working in Cambridge and as many other cities as well. Thank you so much for what you've done. Thank you for tonight.
3: Thank you. Good night.
1: You're very welcome. Ralph Clark of ShotSpotter. We've run right up against the 10 o'clock news for that. I apologize. We'll be back on the other side. We are going to change topics. If you're holding on and you want to make a quick comment, that's fine. If not, we're going to go to the Medicaid fraud case in Minnesota, which exploded today.
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10: 63 degrees in Boston at 10 o'clock. Good evening. I'm Dan Watkins. Here's what's happening. Tyler Brown, the man accused in the shooting rampage on Memorial Drive in Cambridge last week, has been ordered held without bail. He appeared virtually for a dangerousness hearing today while he remains in the hospital after being shot by a state trooper and a Good Samaritan during the attack on May 11th. The judge declaring Brown a danger to society, with prosecutors arguing for the decision based on his lengthy criminal record. Brown pleaded guilty back in 2020 to trying to shoot and kill Boston police officers. The defense did not object to the judge's decision today. A probable cause hearing in the case is set for next month. Meanwhile, one of the two victims in the Memorial Drive attack was released from the hospital this week and is now speaking out about the experience. WBZ TV's Aaron Parsegian spoke with the man at his Cambridge apartment.
11: I thought I wouldn't make it.
12: It's a miracle. 37-year-old Kazmir Bangura is back at his Cambridge home and talking with us.
11: Multiple wounds, this all the way up here.
12: His list of injuries, broken bones, recent and future surgeries is extensive. Bangura is one of two drivers nearly killed during this brazen shooting on Memorial Drive in Cambridge last week.
11: I got into my car, I backed up, and I saw someone pointing a gun at me, straight up.
12: He thought it was a prank at first, but then the gun-wielding man recharged his rifle.
11: Try to drive as fast as I can to get away from him.
10: Doctors say that Bangura is expected to make a full recovery, but he does face additional surgeries and a lengthy rehabilitation process. Ahead of Memorial Day, Massachusetts is honoring those who paid the ultimate sacrifice. WBZ's Mike Macklin has more from Boston Common.
13: It is an impressive sight to behold for all who visit Boston Common. 37,000 American flags, a sea of red, white, and blue. One flag for each Massachusetts service man and woman who've died in service of our nation.
14: Staff Sergeant Joshua L. Matero.
13: Families of the fallen read the names of their lost loved ones. Brigadier General Jack Hammond of Project Home Base paid tribute to the fallen and called attention to the significance of their sacrifice today.
14: As our nation faces growing tensions in the world, including the possibility of a full war in Iran or China, we must be clear-eyed about what that means. We know our freedoms come at a cost, but we must never be casual about sending America's sons and daughters into harm's way, because that is the price of freedom.
13: On Boston Common, Mike Macklin, WBZ, Boston's News Radio.
10: And just ahead of Memorial Day, New Hampshire Governor Kelly Ayotte signs a new bill that expands access to Gold Star license plates for families of fallen service members. The plates had only been available to mothers whose children died while serving our country. Under the new law, fathers and other family members of fallen military members will now also qualify for the plates. 10:03, traffic and weather together. The Subaru retailers in New England all-wheel drive traffic on the threes with Steve Perez. Where are we starting, Steve?
15: Well, we're looking downtown, 93 North. You're at a crawl through the O'Neill Tunnel, a double right lane closure with delays that started Mass Ave. On the Pike, you're down to one lane at a crawl eastbound Market Street to Brookline Ave. Along the Charles, a road closure just put in place for the overnight, starting Soldiers Field Road east at North Harvard Street, ending all the way Storrow Drive east at the Copley Tunnel. South of the City Expressway, south slows for work at the Braintree Split, backing you up to Furnace Brook Parkway. 128 South, a setup at University Ave with a brief delay. 95 between Coney Street and Route 1 on the southbound side, a brief work crew delay, then northbound work at Mechanic Street, no trouble. Route 3 South slows for congestion at the Sagamore Bridge. That's holiday traffic there. And then the Bourne Bridge is fine. Route 3 North, our work crew at Route 14 with a minor slowdown. North of town, 128 North, you're on the brakes with ongoing work between Route 20 and Waltham and Totten Pond. Work both ways by Route 3, no trouble there. Southbound, you're going to reduce speed getting by a setup by 93. 495, long-term work slows you down both ways at Route 28 in Andover and northbound in Methuen at Route 213. 93 has a northbound work crew at Roosevelt Circle, no delay, but you will slow down at a northbound work crew at Commerce Way, another at 495, and then heavy southbound two lanes taken at Montvale Ave. To the west, the Pike slows for eastbound work between 128 and Route 16, minor slowdown westbound at Route 9 and again at 290, heavy both ways at the Charlton Service Plazas. 290, slow through Worcester, westbound work between Route 9 and Kelly Square. Watch for road work on Route 2, westbound Newtown Road, then at 495, heavy at 190, and minor delays both ways at Princeton Road in Fitchburg and both ways in Harvard at Route 111. This report is sponsored by Mothers Against Drunk Driving.
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17: Here's Carrie Schwindenhammer with the forecast.
18: Variable cloudiness and cooler for tonight. Lows from the lower 40s in some northwest suburbs to near 50 in Boston. A mix of sun and clouds tomorrow. On the cool side, once again, the high 60 at the harbor. Partly to mostly cloudy tomorrow night, low 49. Mostly cloudy and cool Saturday. Rain will approach from the southwest as we head through Saturday night. Then breezy and chilly on Sunday with rain at times, high 54. Another cool day on Memorial Day, but not as chilly. 67 degrees with a shower or two possible. I'm AccuWeather meteorologist Carrie Schwindenhammer, WBZ, Boston's News Radio.
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17: 63 degrees in Boston at 10:08. 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
1: 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So, and again, I like my friend Gio as a caller. He's a challenging caller, but when you start to, in effect, disparage the factual statement, you know, of my guest, who clearly knows a heck of a lot more about that industry than either Gio or me. You know, Gio has a right to his opinions, but he doesn't have a right to facts, particularly if he's disputing something that he is unfamiliar with factually. That was his friend whose life was saved by Shot Spotter. It's a tongue twister, that's for sure. So we are going to change topics, and there was a big development today in Minnesota. I don't know how much of this story most people are familiar with, so I'm going to try to break it down, but I will do it my best, as best I can. Reading in part here from a New York Times article this afternoon that cleared sometime this afternoon, well, actually at 2:44 p.m. It's written by Sarah Cliff, K-L-I-F-F, and Ernesto Lodono, two writers for the New York Times. The Justice Department today, and I, when I was in the gym today, I watched a good part of the news conference, announced charges on Thursday against 15 people for attempting to defraud Minnesota Medicaid and other social service programs in the state of Minnesota for more than $90 million. You had the Health and Human Services Secretary, Robert F. Kennedy Jr. there. You had the head of the Centers for Medicare and Medicaid Services, Dr. Mehmet Oz there. You also had the Assistant Attorney General overseeing the administration's crackdown on fraud, Colin McDonald. This is unbelievable. Meaning it is, the scope of this is massive. Among the defendants are an owner and an employee of autism clinics. These apparently fraudulent or allegedly fraudulent owner and employee are charged with submitting, it's breathtaking, $46.6 million in fraudulent claims to Medicaid, the public health plan that covers low-income people. Medicaid is for, you know, older folks. Medicaid is for people who need some financial help. Additional defendants were charged with filing bogus claims to Medicaid for other services, including those that assist disabled people with obtaining housing and living independently. Some of the defendants did not respond to messages requesting comment. Others could not be reached. What also happened today, simultaneously with the announcement of this indictment, these new charges, according to the Times, coincided with the sentencing on Thursday of Amy Bach, who prosecutors have described as the mastermind behind a fraud scheme related to COVID-era meals, a COVID-era meals program in Minnesota. Now, these are related but separate charges. The charges today deal with the issues we spoke of. The sentence today that was imposed in Minnesota, I believe it's a federal judge, Nancy Brazel, B-R-A-S-E-L, who oversaw a box trial last year, sentenced the defendant, who I believe is 45 years old, to 41 years in prison. That's a pretty big sentence. According to the judge, she said in court, "This was a vortex of fraud, and you were the epicenter," Judge Brazel said shortly after Ms. Bach expressed her remorse during tearful remarks. I'll bet you she was remorseful. Now, prosecutors had looked for a 50-year prison term for Bach, arguing in court in a filing that stealing funds intended to feed children is a profound breach of trust that demands accountability. Bach has long maintained that prosecutors overstated her role, and she urged the judge to impose a far more lenient sentence. Where have we heard that one before? She is among 66 people convicted in the sprawling case and among only a few defendants who are not of Somali ancestry. The new Justice Department charges focus on two autism clinics, Smart Therapy in Minneapolis and Star Autism in St. Cloud, Minnesota. The court documents describe one of the defendants, Shamso Ahmed Hassan, as having an ownership stake in both companies. It says the other, Hanan Mursal Yusuf, was an employee of Smart Therapy. The charges described a scheme where the two defendants, along with unnamed co-conspirators, paid illegal cash kickbacks of approximately $300 to $1,500 per child to families that enrolled their children in autism therapy services. The companies then billed Medicaid millions to treat those children for autism. according to the prosecutor's charges. The government contends the clinics also submitted Medicaid claims on behalf of therapists who were not working at the company at the time the care was delivered, assuming that some care was delivered, my comment. They are also charged with billing care for providers who took a training course at the clinics but never worked there. The Justice Department estimates that the companies charged Medicaid over $46 million for care that was either unnecessary or not provided, and that they were reimbursed $21.1 million. It claims some of the proceeds from the fraudulent billing were used to purchase real estate and transfer it overseas to Kenya. Medicaid spending on autism, here's the kicker. Medicaid spending on autism therapy has grown rapidly across the country, but especially quickly in Minnesota. The state of Minnesota spent $442 million on services for autism in 2025. It's a lot of money. 5 years earlier, in 2020, the state spent $38 million. So that is... I guess it's about 11 times more in 2025 than it spent for the same program in 2020. This other company, that the owner of another company called Ultimate Home Health, submitted $1.4 million in false charges to a Medicaid program meant to help adults with brain injuries live independently. Here is the point. Oh, by the way, the Justice Department complaint alleges the defendants charged used the funds they obtained from Medicaid to purchase an Aston Martin automobile, three Porsches, three Teslas, and expensive jewelry, including five Rolex watches. The fraud scandal has upended politics in Minnesota in recent months. Governor Tim Walz, whose administration was criticized for failing to root out fraud in programs the state administered, dropped out of a run for a third term as governor. We're not going to have Tim Walz to kick around anymore. Legislators also passed a bill creating an inspector general's office, which will be tasked with investigating malfeasance in safety net programs. So my question to you is this. Sarah Cliff is an investigative healthcare reporter for The Times. Ernesto Londono, who wrote the piece, is a Times reporter based in Minnesota, covering news in the Midwest and drug use and counter-narcotics policy. He welcomes tips and can be reached at llondo.81 on Signal. So here's the question that I have for you. When you hear about fraud in government, whether it's fraud here in Massachusetts or fraud in Minnesota or fraud in California, does it bother you as much as it bothers me? It bothers me on two levels. It bothers me that taxes that you and I pay goes to fraudsters, okay? The fact that land was purchased in Kenya, allegedly, that cars, high-end cars, were bought with taxpayer money for services that weren't provided infuriates me. What also infuriates me is these programs, I don't mind paying taxes for programs that help people, particularly kids. And if kids have autism, there should be programs to help those children and to help their families as well, okay? But there needs to be clear demarcations, clear limits on who gets access to the money, how the money is funneled to the people who need the money and need the benefit of these programs, who administers these programs. And it seems to me that in the wake of COVID, it was just a free-for-all in a lot of states. And I'm telling you, we're going to see fraud, in my opinion, like we've never seen it before. If you'd like to talk about it, we've never broached this up. I waited until some of the sentences were imposed, and some of the indictments today is a huge story. It was on all of the evening newscasts that I saw. It was on television today. It is a critically important story. If we do not wipe out, and we won't be able to wipe it out, but if we do not try to wipe out the fraud in this country that is provided to Americans and to non-Americans, I don't have a beef with a non-American child receiving benefits. Absolutely not. You might. I don't. But it needs to be directed. It has to go from my pocket, your pocket, to the people who need it. If there need to be some administrators in between, which we understand, those administrators should be paid a fair sum of money. But the fraud has to be discovered. It has to be called out. People have to go to jail. And I want to see that woman who defrauded people in Minnesota that amount of money. I want her to do every one of those 41 months. She's 45. When she turns 96 and she's completed those 41 months, I will be happy to see her walk out of prison. 617-254-1030, 617-931-1030. I want to talk about fraud. How endemic is it? How deep is it in our society? How did we ever let it get to this point? And is it possible that it can be turned around? I am an eternal optimist, and it can be turned around. Join the conversation. Feel free. 617-254-1030, 617-931-1030. This needs to be called out. I want you to be one of those who call it out. Coming back on Nightside.
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4: Well, you can say that again, and I think more volatile than ever, Dave. 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
8: By the way, in the woman who was sentenced today, this woman, Amy Bach in Minnesota, more than $250 million, that's a quarter of $1 billion in federal funds, was taken in the Feeding Our Future scheme overall. This is according to CNN. With only about $50 million of it recovered, authorities have said, Bach was ordered to personally pay more than $242 million in restitution. Wow. I don't have the words to express just how horrible I feel. I know I'm responsible, Bach told the judge shortly before sentencing on Thursday, according to the Minnesota Star Tribune. Mark Osler, a professor at the University of St. Thomas Law School in Minneapolis, a former federal prosecutor, said Bach's sentence was particularly harsh because the crime involved a coordinated effort that affected taxpayers and children. Unlike other scams where investors are the victims. Osler, who's, by the way, been on this program, we may try to get him on tomorrow night. If I'm paying my taxes and it ends up going to scammers or taking food from kids, there's something really a little more sinister there, Osler told CNN. The sentencing guidelines are largely driven by the amount of the loss, and here you've got a really high number on that. One purpose of a long prison sentence in a white-collar case is deterrence, Osler said. Bach's role in the fraud was another factor. Well, let me go to Bob in Raynham, Massachusetts. Bob, your reaction to what has going on in Minnesota has been going on there now for years, and finally, some people are paying a price.
9: Hey, Dan. Well, one thing is Minnesota is one thing, and of course, those are huge stories and huge numbers, but let's just look at our own state here where we have our state auditor who is trying to do an audit that was voted on by the electorate in a huge number, and yet she's being
8: 72%, if my memory serves, sir.
9: Right, and yep. She's being stonewalled at every turn. Doesn't that kind of say it all?
8: I think it says it all. Here in Massachusetts, I have no idea what the legislature is hiding. I have no idea, but I do believe that if the House Speaker and the Senate President, the House Speaker, Speaker Mariano of Quincy, and the Senate President, Senator Spilka, who I know a little bit and is a very decent person, but why she's stonewalling this? She's from Ashland, I don't understand. But you keep returning the same people to office in Massachusetts or Minnesota or anywhere, and they're getting away with it. What's going to stop them if you just put them back in office?
9: And can I just say one thing from my own personal experience is that it is so difficult to try to bring any kind of fraud, and I'm talking about peanuts compared to these numbers, but yep. Nobody wants to deal with it. It's almost too difficult. People would just, it's much easier for them to turn a blind eye than to actually deal with the problem. And
8: well, you know what? I'm not so sure. Yeah, Bob, I understand, and I know that you've had some issues there, but here's the thing. Sometimes these prosecutorial agencies, they're overwhelmed. I mean, you've seen stuff here in Massachusetts. I mean, we saw what happened with Tanya Fernandez, the city councilor in Boston. We saw what happened with the woman who was the leader of the BLM movement here in Massachusetts. They were defrauding people who were contributing money to them. That's bad enough. But when you now are getting in, people are getting involved in defrauding the government of money, that's taxpayer money. So yeah, I know, because we had a conversation that you had some real information, and it just didn't go anywhere. But I think you got to keep it. It's a story like this out of Minnesota today which gives me hope. They had it buttoned up in Minnesota. I mean, they were meeting, the people who have been indicted, some of them were meeting, and their representatives were meeting with the Attorney General in Minnesota, Keith Ellison, who's a former member of Congress. He was hauled in front of Congress the other day, and they were asking him fairly direct questions, and he was kind of ducking and sliding and slipping. He met with some of those people, and they were asking him to have the local Minnesota investigators back off, which was inappropriate.
9: But also now you have Tim Walz, who has to be knee deep in it, and again is probably a guy that was turning the blind eye, and he's just going to choose not to run again, and then he's just going to walk away and.
8: I'm not so sure of that. I, depending upon what they have, if they have something on him, his position as governor, he should have probably run for re-election, because maybe if he did get indicted, he could turn around and say, well, would you not indict me if I resigned the governorship? He may have abandoned ship a little too early here. If I was his lawyer, I might have said, why don't you hold on to that position? That gives you a little bargaining chip there, Governor. He could have been the vice president of the United States. We could have had fraud everywhere.
9: Oh, God.
8: I mean, you know, he was a fraud when you watched him trying to tell you, you know, that he knew how to load a shotgun. I was fearful he was going to kill himself. Hey, Bob, thanks much. I gotta run here for the news. You got us going. I appreciate it. Okay, thank you, my friend.
9: Thank you.
8: Talk soon. Bye. Good night. Call more often. 617-254-1030. 617-931-1030. If this story doesn't light your hair on fire, I don't know what will. This is your tax dollars, my tax dollars, your tax dollars that are sent from where we live to Washington, and those tax dollars are spread across all 50 states and around the world. And here in Minnesota, they were having a great time with the tax dollars. They were having a great time. It's time to pay the piper. Back on Nightside, light these lines up. We haven't talked about this one yet. I know that you probably don't know a lot about it, but the idea is, do you believe this fraud in government? Do you believe this fraud in Massachusetts? You saw some of the things in Massachusetts. That $6 million no bid contract down on the Cape for taxi cab service. And I think it's been shown that as part of that deal, when the taxi cab showed up to pick up the illegal immigrant or the legal immigrant, that the meter started at $40, even if the ride was a mile to a supermarket, it would be 40 plus. Coming back on Nightside, light them up.
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19: I'm Dan Watkins with a quick check of the stories trending on WBZ News Radio 1030. Several children were sent to the hospital after a car crashed into a school bus in Everett Thursday. No serious injuries have been reported. The man accused of opening fire on Memorial Drive last week will remain held without bail for 120 days. A judge declares Tyler Brown a danger to society as he remains in the hospital. If you plan on heading out on the water this Memorial Day weekend, there's a new rule you should know about. WBZ's Jay Willette.
20: As of this year, Massachusetts requires anyone born after January 1st, 1989, to carry a boating safety certificate.
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19: And the Red Sox open up a 6-game homestand Friday night at Fenway against the Twins. I'm Dan Watkins.
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8: Okay. We're talking about fraud in Minnesota, and we're attempting to reach a professor out at St. Thomas Law School. Rob is working on that right now. Professor Mark Osler, who is quoted heavily in the CNN piece. In the meantime, going to go to Bob in New Hampshire. Bob, you are next on Nightside. Welcome. Bob is in New Hampshire. Bob, welcome. You're next on Nightside. Go ahead.
22: Yeah, so, Dan, I'm curious. If we're going to talk about fraud, let's not, like, just focus on Minnesota. Let's focus on the country. Let's focus on the current administration that is frauding America every day. Let's focus on the grifter in the White House.
8: Well, here's we talk about the White House often on this show, almost every week, maybe more often than that. And we have dealt with all of that. This is a huge story out of Minnesota. And any night you want to talk about anything about the White House, the Iran war, or anything at all, we're willing to do that. But I have Professor Mark Osler on hold, and I want to get to him because he's going to know a lot more about this than I do, and that's why I want to. That's sure. why I want to get to him. Okay, but any ideas that you have for the show, Rob will give you my direct line. You can always call, and we can set it up. Okay.
22: Yeah, no, I mean, I'm with you with the Minnesota thing. It's incredible. And I agree with you that these people should be handcuffed and taken to prison right away.
8: They deserve due process. Let me do this, Bob. I'm just going to say thank you. And if there's another night when we're talking about another case, but I have Professor Mark Osler of the St. Thomas Law School who I've called, and he's been kind enough to give me a little while here. So I think you've made your point. I think there's probably a lot of fraud in a lot of places, but today the spotlight's on Minnesota. So I'll thank you for your call, and I'm going to go to Professor Osler. Professor Mark Osler, Rob, if you would bring Professor Osler up for me, I'd appreciate that. Professor Mark Osler, welcome back to Nightside here in Boston on WBZ. How are you this evening?
0: I'm doing well. It's good to talk to you again.
8: It is. It's been a while. We talked several times earlier, a few years ago. This case is the first time that I'm talking about this Minnesota fraud. You had the huge indictment announced today, as well as the sentence that was imposed on this woman, Amy Bach. How big a story has that been? I stayed away from it because I wanted to make sure it was a legitimate story and it wasn't a story that was blown up for political reasons. It sounds to me like this is a huge story, or am I missing something?
0: No, you're not missing something. And it's mostly been a local story, but it is an important one that, you know, this is something that came out of when the government was spending, you know, churning money out to the states during the pandemic. And, you know, the economy was thought to be crashing, and so they wanted to pump money into the economy.
8: Sure.
0: It was during the Trump administration.
8: Yes, it was.
0: Some of it did not have adequate oversight by the states. And that was the case with this organization called Feeding Our Future that, it's actually several different operators that acted as kind of a consortium. And the ringleader of it was Amy Bach, the woman who was sentenced today to 42 years.
8: What was her background before? I mean, the amount of the charges, I mean, it was like $250 million. That's a huge amount of money.
0: It is.
8: How did she get into a position of such trust? I don't know politics in Minnesota. I don't know if she was someone who had a history of being involved in, you know, great charitable activities. What's her background?
0: She did have some background in administration with nonprofits, and she had a network of contacts within the Somali community here. And, you know, this particular fraud worked largely through that community, although Amy Bach is not Somali.
8: She's not.
0: And what they did was they got contracts for millions of dollars to feed children. And they just didn't do it. You know, there were storefronts that supposedly were serving, you know, 10,000 meals a day, and there was just nothing happening. They were pocketing the money. And the state did not do its job of oversight, of auditing it to make sure this money was being spent for what it was supposed to go towards. And that was deeply unfortunate. And I think, you know, one of the things that we've seen, and this is unlike, you know, I heard your last caller, some of the other frauds that we see, is that Governor Walz took responsibility for that, said this went wrong under my watch. And he withdrew his, he was running for a third term and stopped, and it was largely because of that. There's certainly a chastening of the people that were involved. There's been a recognition within the government here that, there was a real serious flaw with oversight, that, hundreds of millions of dollars were lost to this fraud, and a real resolution not to let it happen again.
8: Yeah, I'm looking at your quote, and I was just doing my reading as I'm doing my show, which I often do. Mm-hmm. You're quoted in the CNN piece today. If I'm paying my taxes and it ends up going to scammers or taking food from kids, there's something really a little more sinister there. The sentencing guidelines are largely driven by the amount of the loss, and here you have a really high number on that. I mean, she was sentenced to 41 years. She's a 45-year-old woman. If she were to serve that sentence, which I think is somewhat unrealistic, she would be 96. Does this go any higher, in your opinion? I know that your Attorney General, Keith Ellison, has been on the griddle in front of some members, Republican members in Congress. Was she out there operating, as the Lone Ranger, or is there any suggestion that maybe it could go higher up the chain of command, if you will?
0: No, there hasn't been. I mean, there hasn't been any evidence that I'm aware of that there were, high-level government officials that were in collusion with them. It was really more a case of negligence as opposed to, avarice, they just weren't paying attention. No, it was the department, the departments under Walz really that had that oversight, not Keith Ellison, had that responsibility. It was a pretty big failure. When I was asked that question by the CNN reporter too, and said that, this is particularly sinister, the context of that, talking about someone like, Sam Bankman-Fried, who got 25 years on a fraud that involved crypto.
8: Yeah.
0: But there you've got, who was being defrauded was people that are out there buying crypto.
8: Yes.
0: So if you're out there buying crypto, you probably should be pretty wary.
8: Yeah.
0: And that's just a different thing.
8: Many of those people sought Bankman-Fried out. They wanted to invest with him, and they mm-hmm. thought they were going to make a killing. As it turned out, they were like sheep, and they were shorn by Bankman-Fried. We have had similar situations here. There's one that I'd like to talk about on Cape Cod. There was a no-bid contract. Again, this was more around the time of when we had an influx of immigration here, when Greg Abbott and other Republican governors sent people north. And there was a no-bid contract, small by the amounts that Minnesota is dealing with today, $6 million on Cape Cod. And the company got this as a no-bid contract. And as part of the contract, their job was to ferry people who were in need of hotels or housing and who had arrived in the state. But as part of the contract, no matter where the cab picked up the client, the fare started at $40. So if someone was living in a hotel and they needed a mile ride to get to a local grocery store, it was going to, at a minimum, cost $40 plus the 1 mile distance, which seemed like a sweetheart deal. And I don't know if that's ever going to be investigated here, but it's one that kind of pales in comparison to what you folks unfortunately are dealing with. And I hope that they can get their act together and get whatever monies are available, get them back, claw them back, and get those to the children and to the families that need them in Minnesota.
0: Yep. Well, like I said, the good part of the story is that the people who were responsible were brought to justice, and there's a real resolve in this state to do better, to monitor these things more closely, and that's a good thing.
8: Professor Mark Osler of the St. Thomas Law School, great to make acquaintance. I just, when I came across your name tonight as I was reading, I'm on the air, and of course I'm always reading as I'm talking. I said, well, I'm going to give him a call. Thanks for picking up, and thanks for being available and giving us a perspective from the great state of Minnesota. And I hope all is well. And if you talk to our mutual friend Hank Shea, please give him my best. I saw Hank about a year ago back here at his wife's 50th college reunion. So we'll talk soon. Great. Okay.
0: Okay. Thank you.
8: Thanks, Mark.
0: Bye.
8: Appreciate it. We're going to take a quick break. Coming right back. I would love to continue the conversation. I got Dawn coming up and Ron. Dawn and Ron. And if we want to continue it into the next hour, I'm game. If you're not, I don't know what we'll do. We'll come up with something. But this, to me, is an important issue because this is about integrity in government. 617-254-1030. 617-931-1030.
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3: Okay, back to the callers. Let's go to Don in Dedham. Don, you are next on Nightside. Thanks for checking in.
4: Actually, it's John in Dedham.
3: I'm sorry, it's John, did you say?
4: Yes.
3: Hopefully. Okay, John. John in Dedham. I apologize. It says Don. Go right ahead, John.
4: I don't know how you archive your podcast, but I remember maybe even before Doge came about, I said, I asked you guys to spend at least an hour a week on government fraud, whether it's local, state, national. This is just, you know, I have a disabled sister, and I think plenty of people say, when you're giving this money to people like this, it's taken away from people who really need it. And that's the worst part.
3: Absolutely.
4: And you have something like this Omar woman who said it's a $30 million error. How do you not, as soon as somebody says you're worth $30 million,
3: yeah,
4: wouldn't it shock you?
3: Well, Ilhan Omar is the one of the congresswomen from Minnesota. There's some question about whether or not, in order for her to gain citizenship, she married her brother.
4: I heard that, yeah.
3: You know, I mean, now, again, I guess if you want to be kind and charitable, you could say, well, maybe she didn't understand the laws. I don't know what the laws are in Somalia. She came here from Somalia, and now she's a United States Congresswoman. And a lot of this fraud dealt with the Somali community, and it may very well be that the Somali community was victimized. It could be that that these fraudsters, including the woman who was sentenced today, this woman Amy Bach, who was sentenced to 41 years in prison. That's a big time federal sentence.
4: It could be they were
3: signing up the Somalis. I don't know. You know, let's see what the various trials come forward with. But at this point, I think anything is possible. You know,
4: I think we've heard about the Somalis in Maine, but I don't want to even categorize it, you know, by race or
3: no, absolutely
4: or
3: not. You're correct in that, but I'm telling you that it could be the Somalis in Minnesota in this case could have been victimized if this woman went to you know, the Somali community and said, look, we have programs. You have to, you know, sign them up, and we're going to do this, or the other thing. I don't know. Well, that's what the trial should come up with.
4: And you think you asked about, you know, I was hesitant to call tonight because I thought maybe tomorrow you'd be talking about that DOT scandal, I guess, that just came out. But I had to call in this.
3: What is the DOT scandal? We'll talk about that. What is the DOT scandal?
4: I heard one of your news reports about overtime scandal with DOT.
3: Yeah, well, I think that's a state scandal. When I think of the Department of Transportation, I think of the feds. Yeah, I was talking about. Yeah, we'll figure that one out too. We'll try to keep up with it. Thanks, John. And do me a favor, whenever you see something, Rob, please give John my

0: direct line. Feel free to call me during the day and say, "Hey, Dan, here's a story that I, you know, I have one producer during the day. So please help us out here. Stories you're interested in, I'm interested in." Okay, thank you very much.
1: One last thing.
0: Yep, sure.
1: I heard on the national news they were talking about the a fraud of Massachusetts and SNAP benefits. And that was like, I still have it on my DVR. I haven't watched the whole thing.
0: How long ago was that? How was that recently?
1: 2 months, 2 months, give or take.
0: Yeah, yeah. Well, I don't know. Look at it. The SNAP issue here, in my way of thinking, was that when the government shut down in November, I thought that we have a pretty substantial rainy day fund. We have a $64 billion budget, and I think we have about a rainy day fund of about $8 billion, which is a tremendous amount of money. The Governor Healey would not invade the rainy day fund. I felt badly for the SNAP.
1: I remember that. Yeah, I remember that.
0: participants. I mean, I'm tough on fraud, but I'm not tough on people who deserve benefits, because that's part of my tax. I want my taxes to go for the national defense so that we're strong militarily and that we provide for people who deserve help.
1: Pretty people simple. Can help themselves, but we need about another 100 Diane DeSoglios in this country to maybe more
0: well,
1: than
0: she's
1: that.
0: My hero right now, I'll tell you. I'm serious. I really do enjoy every time we have her on. John, you got to call more often and stay on the line. Rob will give you my direct line.
1: Okay.
0: To the caller on the line, Ron, you stay right there. We'll continue this conversation. If not, we'll move on to something else, but Ron in Newton will be next. We will take a break for the 11 o'clock news. We are talking about this fraud in Minnesota. It's an incredible amount of money that have basically stolen from you, the American taxpayers. If you're not outraged by this, go back to sleep. 617-254-1030, 617-931-1030. Let's fill these lines up during the news. Coming back on Nightside.
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11: 61 degrees in Boston at 11 o'clock. Good evening. I'm Dan Watkins. Here's what's happening. A judge orders the man accused in last week's Memorial Drive shooting attack held without bail. WBZ-TV's Penny Commit has details from today's dangerousness hearing.
12: Tyler Brown was not physically here in court, once again appearing remotely from his hospital bed, still recovering. recovering after being shot during his rampage on Memorial Drive. The prosecution argued that his long criminal history makes him a risk to the community, something the defense did not object.
13: By clear and convincing evidence that there's no conditions of release that will reasonably assure the safety of the alleged victims in this matter and the community.
12: It's now been 10 days since

0: employed, and oftentimes we're working on with no sleep and in the middle of the night. You have to have worked with one another before so that you can trust one another.
1: Sure.
0: And you can do, you can do no harm at a minimum, and at best provide the best of care in the worst of times. So the letter concludes, and I got this at 1:30 today, but the letter concludes by saying that I appreciate all of you staying on the team during these challenging times. So, you know, with respect to budget cuts, and when I think about the quantity that you cited for fraud
1: in one state, just in one state,
0: that could have paid for all 26 years of our deployment that I've been on the team.
1: Yeah. And the sad part about it is, this is not a program where kids got any services. It sounds to me, and I'm not from Minnesota, as you know, and so I haven't followed this story, but I decided I would wait until there was a serious sentence or a serious indictment. This sounds like it was a real effort by a lot of people, that this was a big, in my opinion, a big conspiracy, that people realized that they could tap into government funds, little oversight, they could get the money, they could tell the government that they were feeding children, they set up storefronts. And by the way, there was, as I understand it, just an individual reporter out there, a young guy with his own video cam, who put himself at risk, and he went around and basically discovered these storefronts, which were nothing more than storefronts.
0: Wow.
1: And that was what started this investigation. And once the feds got into the investigation, obviously they were able to get books and get, information much more than saying, well, this is a storefront. We have no idea. The feds were able to link the phony storefront with the funds that should have been used to help kids at that storefront and help families. And it's appalling. It's appalling that everyone, and I don't care if you're a Democrat or a Republican, it doesn't matter. Waste in government is money that is should be saved and should be directed towards people that need it. I don't care if it's Medicaid. I don't care if it's Medicare, Medicaid, if it's intended to help toddlers or help people in their last days on Earth. That's what we do as Americans. And these people stole money. They bought high-end automobiles and Aston Martin, three Porsches, the people who were indicted today. They had five Rolex watches. I mean, they were talking millions of dollars, Ron. And your 24-hour out the door to help people, whether it's a flood or whether it's a hurricane or a tornado, I don't know. Maybe you guys will not be able to do what you do. It's frightening. It's frightening. The implications are.
0: Well, I would be out the door, and I have been out the door in 2 hours, but
1: sure.
0: But that doesn't mean that our flight at Logan or wherever, whether it be the Westover Air Base,
1: yeah,
0: that doesn't mean that that's going to be organized.
1: I get it. I totally get it. I mean, that's. This what you do is a critical mission that costs the government pennies on the dollar. Pennies on the dollar. You guys stand by every day. You men and women stand by every day. Thank you for what you do. But you need to be trained periodically like anyone else. Police officers, firefighters, even though they're doing their job every day, they have to go through different training. So that's an example of what we will lose as citizens in the United States by this money having been funneled off for fraud. I'm angry at this, Ron, and I know you are as well.
0: I am too. It incites me. I mean, I just can't. I never could have, or our teams never, when we go to these places like Hurricane Katrina, so there are so many individuals, diabetics, without their medications to control their blood sugar, their antipsychotics, their antidepressants, their all of these medications, sure, that we don't think about that allow people to be functional in our society and contribute to our society.
1: You got it, Ron. Yeah. I'm up on my break, so I got to let you run. Thanks so much for holding.

0: Thanks for calling in. It's a good example of what we will miss because the money that was in Minnesota could have funded a lot of programs, including the one that you're involved in. Thank you so much for chiming in tonight. Appreciate it.
1: You're welcome, Dan.
0: Thanks.
1: Thank you.
0: We'll take a quick break. 617-254-1030, 617-931-1030. We're talking about fraud indictments in Minnesota. One woman has just been sentenced to 500 months. That's 41 years. Good luck, ma'am. Enjoy your time in prison. You deserve every day that you've gotten. I have wide open lines here. Dan and Haverhill will be next. I got 617-254-1030 and 617-931-1030. If you're not incensed at this and appalled at this, there's something I think that you should think about. Give us a call. I'd love to hear. If this doesn't bother you, tell me what. Tell me I'm wasting my time. We'll be back on Nightside right after this.
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0: All right, here we go. Let's get to Dan and Haverhill, as promised. Hey, Dan, appreciate you holding through the news. You're next on Nightside.
7: Yeah, Dan, did you happen to hear Bruce Springsteen's touching new ballad, The Streets of Minnesota, that he sang last night as a farewell to the Stephen Colbert Show?
0: I missed that. I'm so sad.
7: No mention of setting this police department on fire, or you know the total destruction of the town. But where do these people get off? Colbert can't be gone freaking quick enough. I mean, he's destroying the freaking country. All three of those late night, they are Democratic operatives. They're terrible.
0: Well, I'll tell you, I don't watch any of them because obviously I have the pleasure of being on talking to my listeners. But I think Colbert was the least talented of the three. I mean, of the whole group of them. Kimmel was funny when he did skits, but as soon as he wanted to go into politics, lost me. Fallon was good in a couple of movies.
8: What are they going to be replaced with? I don't even follow the late night guys because by the time I get off, I'm ready to get off. I just assume go to bed. I'm not going to sit there and listen to them.
0: And Springsteen is,
7: Yeah, he's a loyal freaking communist, isn't he?
0: Coming
7: on with a show like that, he hates Trump. The whole song is about hating Trump. Dan, I just want to tell you after this, because all four of the late night show, the first entire monologue, 10 minutes, 5 minutes, is anti-Trump. Every freaking Joseph. Can you imagine Johnny Carson every night, 10 minutes of anti-Reagan for his monologue?
0: No.
7: Is that entertainment?
0: It's not entertainment. I remember meeting Letterman in New York, and I think it was 1984,
8: And I liked Letterman. You know, Letterman did the stupid pet tricks, and he did funny
7: Dan,
8: things.
7: I mean the current ones.
8: Oh, no, no.
7: Kimmel,
8: I get
7: Colbert.
8: That. No, but I'm saying Letterman went over also, I think, lost his mind. I saw a snippet of Colbert and Letterman throwing things off a building.
7: Yeah, off the thing. I saw that. I only watched it because I'm just waiting. I'm enjoying every minute.
8: But it was interesting because they were throwing off some furniture. And I thought to myself, okay, you've roped off the streets so no one's going to get hurt, and you're going to throw a couch or two over the building. There are people in New York. There are probably homeless shelters in New York. Don't make the furniture somewhere to someone who needs it. There are probably families that could use furniture, but they're going to get some cheap laugh about throwing watermelons. They had a cake. I just thought to myself, it's inane. And as they say, Colbert, I've never found the guy funny at all, period.
7: No.
8: And, you know, the most... The
7: total
8: funniest
7: sarcasm.
8: Thing,
7: that's his humor, sarcasm.
8: Yeah, but it was sarcasm only in one way. And And when he would, you know, turn to the camera you know, expletively... Plus, his show was losing money. Let me tell you.
7: $40 million. That's why I get fired. No, I get fired because of Trump. No, I get fired because you stink and because you lost $40 million.
8: You got it. And let me tell you, I work in the business here. If I don't have listeners and I don't have supporters who basically take advantage and utilize the businesses that sponsor this program, I'm gone. I'm gone. I've been here for 19 years. We've done very well after a long time in television. I was part of an ensemble, a cast as a reporter. So if people weren't watching the news. Oh, some people, friends of mine, were watching Channel 4 because of me, but they were really watching Channel 4 because of Jack and Liz or Lobel or Schweigler. Maybe a little bit, you know, because they had a reporter or two or an investigative reporter or two. But once you're the host of a show, it's on my shoulders. And I have to come up with topic ideas and guests. The guest heard, Mark Osler from St. Thomas Law School, I called him during the break because I saw his name mentioned here, and he gave us a little perspective that you might not have gotten if someone else was sitting here. So look, I appreciate your loyalty, Dan, to Nightside.
7: Oh, I mean, I might watch the last 10 minutes of it after when you're off. I switch on to that.
8: Yeah.
7: You know what I'm saying? But the 2 weeks the summer that Colbert was on, they substituted him with reruns. He did better in ratings than Colbert was doing live. And he'll do it again now.
8: Hey, Dan, I appreciate your call. I do very much. You can get a call more often. I like it. Okay, thanks, buddy. Talk to you
7: all
8: soon.
7: All right, buddy. We got one down and three more of the late night. Fools to go.
8: I think they're going to get wiped out. I really do. I think that whole type of show is gone. It's gone.
7: It is, Thank God. Thank God.
8: Thanks, Dan. Talk soon. Have a good one.
7: All right, buddy.
8: All right, let me go next to Tom on Cape Cod. Tom on Cape Cod, you are next on Nightside. Welcome.
1: How are you, Dan?
8: I'm doing the best I can under the circumstances, Tom. Thanks for calling.
1: Me too. You coming down the Cape this weekend?
8: We're going to maybe take a little trip down the Cape and see what things look like. Is it hot down there tonight, or I assume it's cooled off?
1: No,
8: right?
1: I'm actually out paving Route 495 right at the moment. So I'm off the Cape. I'm the guy causing the traffic jam.
8: That's okay. So, that's okay. Everybody is going to be upset with you, but if the roads aren't paved, everybody's going to be cussing you because the roads aren't paved. You have one of those jobs that you're darned if you do and you're darned if you don't. Go right ahead.
1: Oh, yeah. But maybe I'll give you a call on the number you gave me and see what you're doing on Sunday.
8: Anytime. Give me a call as long as you're in the neighborhood. I think it's going to be a work weekend for Dan, to be honest with you, so I can use some help.
1: What was I going to say? The one thing that I'm looking for as far as the indictment goes, I want to see the politicians start calling.
8: Well, that was the question I asked Professor Osler from St. Thomas Law School, and I think one guy that's going to be in trouble out there is Keith Ellison. He was the attorney general, and he apparently had some meetings with some of these groups when they were being investigated in Minnesota.
1: And who was the governor?
8: Well, the governor was Walz, okay?
1: Right.
8: But remember the name Keith Ellison as well, because he allegedly had some meetings with
1: people. Oh, I saw that hearing, yeah.
8: Yeah, so you know, I'm not an expert on Minnesota politics. That's why I asked Professor Osler to join us. He seemed to suggest that he did think he talked about negligence. No one gets indicted for negligence. That negligence is not criminality. But if I were Walz, if I were Tim Walz, I'd be looking over my shoulder. And if I were
1: he should be looking over his shoulder, because he, bottom line, he was the governor, and if his attorney general was doing something, he should have known about it, and he did know about it.
8: Look, Tom, wishful thinking is one thing, but that would have to be proven in a court of law. We do it by the books here. You know, people will call up here and they're going to criticize. I'm just saying that I think that Ellison's demeanor in front of Congress was very, very suspicious to me. But I don't know enough about the case. What I do know is that supposedly some of the groups that were involved in this fraudulent scandal, allegations, whatever, went to him and asked him to put some pressure on the Minnesota investigators. And there are reports that he did. But a report is one thing. Proof in a court of law is something different. And we have to... Everybody deserves due process.
1: I guess it was recorded from what the senator was saying.
8: Yep,
1: Josh Hawley was saying.
8: Yeah.
1: He said it was recorded.
8: I've heard some of that.
1: He had a transcript of it, of the recording itself.
8: Well, we will see, because I would not envy Keith Ellison at this point. He was a member of Congress, as I'm sure you know, before he became Attorney General of Minnesota. And he could have... we'll have to see how it works out. Let's see what happens. I will tell you this. It looks to me like these federal investigators out of the U.S. Attorney's Office in Minnesota and the Fraud Division in Washington are taking this pretty seriously. For a federal judge to hit that woman today with a 500-month sentence, that's 41 years.
1: That's federal time.
8: Even in a federal prison, I don't care where. I don't care.
1: No. I'm just saying federal time is 41 years. 41 years.
8: Yes, sir.
1: Bottom line.
8: Yes, sir. Well, she gets some time off for good behaving. She might get out by the time she's 80. We'll see.
1: I don't think there is time off for good behavior in federal prison.
8: Well, no, there is some time.
1: The lawyer.
8: The sentences have a top and a bottom. As long as she was within the guidelines, there's a little time off there. Not a lot. Not as much as in the state system, that's for sure. Tom, I got to run.
1: All right, well, I'll let you go.
8: I'll
1: give you a call over the weekend.
8: Okay, thanks, Tom. Talk to you soon.
1: Bye.
8: Thanks. Have a great night. 617-254-1030, 617-931-1030. I'm surprised that more of you aren't outraged at this. Maybe because you haven't heard the story, which was why I didn't want to talk about this story until the indictments occurred. Will awaits in Long Island. He will know the story, because he does. He's very good. Stick with Will and stick with me. If we run out of interest here, I'm going to go open lines. It's as simple as that, okay? I'm not going to beat a dead horse. I think this is a huge story. It broke today. I thought my audience would be able to be aware of it. You guys do watch the news at night, right? I hope. 617-254-1030, 617-931-1030. Be right back on Nightside.
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23: 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Tyler Brown, the man accused in the shooting rampage on Memorial Drive in Cambridge last week, has been ordered held without bail. He appeared virtually for a dangerousness hearing Thursday while he remains in the hospital after being shot by a state trooper and a Good Samaritan during the attack on May 11th. The judge declared Brown a danger to society, with prosecutors arguing for the decision based on his lengthy criminal record. And ahead of Memorial Day, Massachusetts is honoring those who paid the ultimate sacrifice. WBZ's Mike Macklin.
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8: All right, let's go. Going to go to Will in Long Island. Will, I'm so happy to hear your voice. How are you tonight?
26: Yeah, Dan, I heard you saying you had open lines, and I was listening, and that's why I don't listen to those or watch those talk show hosts at night, the night shows, because I'm too busy listening to you. Whether I'm calling or not, I don't always call, but I'm always listening, though.
8: Well, I appreciate it.
26: You know, I was surprised, too, that not more people are talking about this because, like, you know, since it's been going on, we've been talking about it. Nick Shirley that uncovered all this stuff, and then to listen to them try to disparage him and call him anti-immigrant, right-wing, you know, try to paint him like some right-wing nut job. Sure. But, you know, I hear all this, you know, I keep hearing white supremacy is the biggest threat to our nation. Meanwhile, every time I turn around, it's non-white people burning things down. It's a lie. It's a disparaging lie. I'm not saying that.
8: Well, let's just clarify one thing, okay? White supremacy or any sort of supremacy is a malignant, activity. I don't care
26: right,
8: who it
26: but
8: is.
26: It's, I understand that. But it's like a boogeyman, okay? It's like the boogeyman pointing to something that doesn't really exist anymore. It's not like
8: what you do have, Will, just to
26: And it's the words that they're using to disparage people like Nick Shirley from discovering things like Somali fraud.
8: What do you think about the words that are used about me? Look, you have the Southern Poverty Law Commission now, which is facing some pretty serious charges that they were feeding money.
26: Right, but deservedly so, because if you had been paying attention for years for the documentation and the things coming out of the Southern Poverty Law Center, you knew it was a lie. You knew they were instigating and stirring the pot.
8: I wasn't that smart. I always thought, I'm just telling you the truth. I thought, okay, this is a group that keeps its eye on activity. The allegations that now I think are beginning to sound pretty credible to me is that they sent money to individuals who were active in right-wing groups, because the right-wing groups would do something really stupid, dangerous. For example, the Charlottesville event, apparently money went from the Southern Poverty Leadership Conference to fund that in part. What purpose is served there other than for them to raise money?
26: I'll tell you why. Because for years, this whole white supremacy boogeyman is myth conjured by the left, even if they have to actually fund it in order to create their narrative. Because it's not like when I was a kid, when, you know, the KKK or, you know, grand wizards like David Duke actually existed, okay, and they were out there, and people like Alan Dershowitz would fight for neo-Nazis' rights to march through Skokie, Illinois, because of the tenets of free speech that we have in this country. Right. It's not like that. Today, they need to muster it up in order to create this narrative. And part of that reason, and the reason I bring it up, is because they can disparage and shut up people like Nick Shirley from discovering things, because the first thing that happened when he started to discover the Somali crime, the fraud that was going on in Somalia, like the Feeding Our Future pandemic scheme, where they took $250 million, just disappeared for child nutrition programs, just disappeared out of the government. And then they turn around and they say, well, he has a long history of being anti-immigrant, and he's racist, and he's these things.
8: No, I understand. We're beating a dead horse here. I understand the point you're making, and I now want to see the professional prosecutors go into the U.S. Justice Department has the ability to get access to funding documents. They don't have to worry about filing a Freedom of Information Act. All they do is they hit these groups with subpoenas, and as long as evidence hasn't been destroyed. My understanding is that some of these individuals in Minnesota who are under suspicion have fled the country. There was a guy today in Minnesota, I believe, and you're very much up on this stuff. You could be a talk show host as well as me. Some guy jumped off a fourth floor back porch and literally ran away limping.
26: The one where they said that there was a hole blown in the wall and it destroyed a bunch of documents, and it happened to be documents that they were trying to subpoena or investigate in order to, you know, and it just so happened to be those guys. Oh, it's amazing stuff that's happening over there. But when your caller asked a second ago, why are charged, you know, and you said negligence, or, you know, your guest said negligence is not criminal. There are, you know, circumstances that the negligence can be criminal. You know, there's criminal negligence.
8: Yes, and of course. You could have gross negligence. And if you can prove, let's say, that a public official knew that something needed to be looked at and they intentionally turned a blind eye, that's a different set of circumstances. If, on the other
26: hand, there's also official misconduct that they can also, with a lesser standard, that there is, you know, or especially if they can get the whistleblowers to say, listen, we were trying to tell him and we were literally being either disciplined or reprimanded or fired or hushed up.
8: That's a different story. You're talking obstruction of justice. I'm a lawyer. I know where you're going with this. All I'm just saying is that here's the problem that conservatives make. they want to see Tim Walz in prison. They want to see this or whatever. You do not overpromise and underdeliver. What you do is you conduct an investigation. You do it fairly. So if you do happen to indict someone, you then can be very certain. You don't indict for the sake of indicting. You indict to convict. Because
26: right,
8: that
26: I
8: way you don't
26: that.
8: Lose your credibility. You understand that.
26: Right.
8: And I'm saying the same
26: of
8: thing.
26: Course.
8: All I'm saying is that I could have done this story 6 months ago that I'm doing tonight. But
26: right.
8: I chose not to do it because I wanted to see, you know, fruits of the investigation.
26: Yeah.
8: And
26: some convictions would be good also. Convictions and evidence we want to see. We hear a lot about this and then nothing happens. But one
8: right,
26: more question.
8: Exactly. And I think, and
26: they
8: last point on my end, and then I'll take your other comment. There was a hell of a sentence invoked against this woman who is in charge of the feeding
26: her
8: children. Yeah, 41 years. Go ahead.
26: Yeah, so one more question. They don't have, I think, a state comptroller in Minnesota. They have, like, a state auditor's office, okay? And I'm just wondering, how can hundreds of millions of dollars go missing and somebody not be brought up in front of, like, you know, I don't know, Congress or even the state? Legislature and ask questions like, how does $1 billion or billions of dollars go missing and nobody knows where it is? I mean, you literally are the state auditor's office. It's your job to audit things. Where is this money? Do we ask any questions when we send tens of millions of dollars to programs to just to see where it's going? Do we have anybody that actually goes out and makes sure that these programs actually exist? Or do we just write blank checks? Maybe that's why we're $38 trillion in debt. This is absolutely insane that this could even happen.
8: Wait a second. The $38 trillion in debt has been built up through many administrations, and every administration is almost
26: outdone.
8: I'm not
26: blaming Minnesota for that.
8: I know. Okay.
26: I'm saying that
8: however,
26: this is the way of
8: however,
26: doing business across
8: just,
26: the country.
8: Will, do me a favor. You're a great caller, but we got to have a conversation here. This is from CNN, okay? Oh, excuse me. This is the New York Times, okay? The state talking about this autism therapy group, the indictments today. The state spent
26: right.
8: $442 million on the service in 2025. That is up from about $38 million in 2020. So it grew by, what, 1,000% when you think about it in a period of 5 years. Numbers are tough on radio because people gloss over on numbers, Will. But for anything to go from $38 million in 2020, which is a big program, to $442 million 5 years later, on its face, prima facie, there's questions there. That's all.
26: And that program alone, the autism and Medicaid fraud, that program alone, there's suspected over $90 million in fraud in that program. So I understand that it obviously grew. Some of it's going to be legitimate, obviously. But they have almost $100 million in fraud just in that program and over $250 million in fraud in the child daycare. In the Feeding our Future one. So we're talking about hundreds of millions, billions
8: anyone
26: of dollars.
8: Anyone who's listened tonight, I've tried to make that clear, and you have put an exclamation. Point on
26: well, you did a great job on that tonight, Dan. I'm glad that you brought this one up because people, this is the kind of stuff that we need to pay attention to. And
8: I would hope so, and I would want to see more people outraged. I don't feel the outrage from my audience. I think a lot of people are used to this, and they figure it's someone else's money. It's our money that the fraudsters took wherever they went. Thanks, Will. Talk to you soon.
26: Thanks.
8: Good night. Here's a break. We got Rick in Marlboro, Betty and Lynn. I got a little room for you if you'd like. 617-254-1030, 617-931-1030. Back on Nightside.
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8: All right, let's get everybody in here. We're going to go next to Rick is in Marlboro, Massachusetts. Rick, you are next on Nightside. Go right ahead.
28: Yeah, hi. I'm sorry.
8: No problem. Welcome. Sorry. Go right ahead.
28: Just to connect. Okay, I actually wanted to bring up a different, related, but different angle on fraud. So I have the occasion to bank at a bank where there's a lot of immigrants doing business.
8: Okay, be careful now of identifying. Just do me a favor. Do not identify a specific business. Tell me the story, but no problem. You go right ahead. But I just want to make sure that I protect myself and my employer. I'll hear your story, but I do not want to hear the name of the bank. Go right ahead.
28: Right. I wasn't going to volunteer that.
8: Good. Thank you. Thank you. Thank you. Some people don't realize that. Go ahead.
28: Well, what I saw was, again and again, you know, these guys will come in. They have nice trucks painted up with their business name and what they do with the phone number. And they will come in and they will stand at the cashier's window and hand in a bunch of checks and get back a lot of cash. And from there, I had another occasion where I was watching as someone was buying a lot of high-end electronics and merchandise, and they paid for that with $100 bills, pulling out of their pocket a wad of $100 bills and just peeling them off to pay for it. And a little while later, they were at the different checkout line, and they were checking out with their groceries, and they swiped the SNAP card. And I was doing some thinking about that. It occurred to me that a lot of American businesses are at a disadvantage if they're competing with cash businesses that are not paying their taxes and their fair share of the taxes. And I was thinking in particular about, you know, when Trump said that they were going to fire all those IRS auditors and they're trying to hire more people on the ICE. I was thinking, geez, why not combine the two? You know, just have the ICE guy call up, you know, Emil. I'm thinking about getting my counters redone. Have you done any work in the area? Can you supply me any references? And then call the people and say, hey, how much did you pay that guy? And then check and see what's on the tax return. That's the idea.
8: So, yeah, I'm not sure that that's going to pass some constitutional muster in terms of a government agent going out without some probable cause. So, you know, I understand the frustration you feel as a citizen who's trying to do it the right way. And I very much appreciate your concern. But I think, again, is this bad stuff going on? Absolutely. But you got to put bad guys in jail the right way. You just can't make an observation. You have to have a little bit of probable cause as a government official, as somebody, whether you're working for, you know, the FBI, U.S. Attorney's Office, or state police, or city police. I got two more I want to get to, Rick, but I think you represent a point of view that a lot of people can identify with, because I'm at the store sometimes too, and I'm looking for coupons and all of that. But there's a lot of people who you watch and you say, gee, I wonder how they're ordering all that top shelf stuff. But, you know, again, that gets anecdotal, and I'm going to stay away from that for now, at least that this late in the show. Thank you so much.
28: Well, I got a question, sir. I've been through a couple of audits myself, and they're fairly thorough at making sure that, you know, that you're reporting what you're making. So
8: okay, no, I get that. Rick, I got two more I want to try to accommodate, so call me back next week and we'll continue our conversation, okay?
28: All right, have a good one, Dan.
8: Thank you. Let me go to Betty and Lynn. Betty, next on Nights, I want to get you in, and also Nick in Winchester. Go ahead, Betty.
9: Dan, I just love your show. I love your show to death.
8: Thank you.
9: Your second last call, I disconnected myself. Your second last call, I could have listened to the two of you go on. you could go on for another hour. It was absolutely so interesting.
8: Well, thank you.
9: My ire over all of this, since it was first announced, since I listened to Ellison and the governor.
8: Yep.
9: Claim that I followed it all. I'm not as good at describing all of it as that second last caller was. He was fabulous, and so are you. But I'll tell you, I'm so mad at myself for being so naive, and I'm mad at people around me for being naive and assuming that everything is on the up and up, because it's not.
8: Exactly.
9: And what someone said today was, this is the tip of the iceberg. Glory be to God. How many states? I believe it's probably all of them.
8: I suspect you're right. You're right.
9: And Dan, red or blue, it doesn't.
8: Fraud is fraud. I'm with you totally. Fraud is fraud.
9: We are such a good nation of givers and kindness and all that we do, but we're getting milked and we're getting soaked, and I am wild. But you know something, Dan? We keep electing people who are supposed to represent us.
8: Oh, yeah, absolutely. Nothing changes if you don't change the leaders. There's no doubt. Yeah, Betty, do me a favor, okay? You got to call back a little earlier tonight, because I want to have you on us for a longer call. I want to get Nick from Winchester in here. But please continue to listen. I very much appreciate your kind words. I work hard, but you also are what this program is for. You're part of Nightside. So please continue to tell your friends about the show, and I look forward to our next conversation.
9: And so will I. You
8: Thanks
9: take
8: so
9: care.
8: Much.
9: Bless
8: Thanks,
9: you.
8: Betty.
9: Bye.
8: Appreciate it very much. Nick, we're wrapping it up here, buddy. You got about a minute. I hope things are getting better for you, but we'll talk about that another time. Tell me about tonight. Yep. What's on your mind?
10: It just blows my mind. My buddy got divorced 5 years ago, and you know, he's got the SNAP card. He was getting $291 a month. So I said, "Oh, that's good. That helps you." He goes, "Yeah, they just cut it to $21."
8: Wow.
10: I said, "What?
8: Yeah.
10: What are you supposed to do with $21?
8: Not much. Not much,
10: I'm
8: boy.
10: Yeah, exactly.
8: Yeah. But, and I'll tell you that I'll end it on that note, Nick. But
10: yep.
8: Please get better. Get well. You sound strong, and I want to hear from you more often. Okay.
10: Awesome. Thank you. And I can't thank you and your loyal listeners for their support. It's unbelievable.
8: It's well deserved. It's well deserved. And we're with you all the way. Thanks, Nick. We'll talk soon. Thanks, buddy.
10: Thanks, brother.
8: All right. Thanks. Right back at you. All right. Done for the night. Rob Brooks, nice job. Marita, good job. I want to thank the callers. Those of you who are a little, you know, a little shy, pick up the phone. Give us a call any night. I'll be on Facebook with Dan Ray, Nightside with Dan Ray on Facebook in about a minute or so. All dogs, all cats, all pets go to heaven. That's my pal Charlie Reyes, who passed 16 years ago in February. That's where all your pets are who have passed. They love you and you love them. I do believe you're going to see them again. Hope to see you again tomorrow night on Nightside. Have a great Friday, everyone. Happy Memorial Day weekend. It's about 2 minutes away. See you tomorrow night, everyone. We make it
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21: From ABC News, I'm Dave Packer. A growing number of Republicans on Capitol Hill are raising objections to President Trump's $1.8 billion fund of taxpayer money that could give payouts to political allies who claim they were targeted by the Biden administration. That's a group that could include January 6th Capitol rioters. ABC's Mary Bruce.
22: Acting Attorney General Todd Blanche scrambled to Capitol Hill, even suggesting that senators could claim money from the fund themselves. But sources tell us the meeting backfired spectacularly. Some Republican senators screaming at the acting attorney general, saying the president's fund could cost them the midterms. As things went downhill, Senate Republican leader John Thune abruptly canceling the planned immigration vote, sending everyone home for a week.
21: Outrage from congressional Democrats after House Republicans pulled a vote on an Iran War Powers resolution that members were slated to vote on Thursday. Sources say the vote was scrapped at the last minute due to attendance issues on the GOP side. House Rules Committee Chair Democrat Jim McGovern.
29: Gas prices are through the roof. People can't afford their groceries. Is that why you're pulling it? You guys don't have the guts for the
30: vote. The House will be in order. This House will be in order.
21: Race fans in shock. NASCAR legend Kyle Busch has died.
30: Kyle Busch!
1: gets it done.
3: Kyle Busch was a giant in NASCAR. The two-time Cup champion was a winningest driver in history. His family had announced on Thursday he was undergoing treatment due to a severe illness and could not compete this weekend at Charlotte Motor Speedway. And then hours later, announced Busch had died suddenly at the age of 41. He raced just last week in Delaware. Busch is survived by his wife and two young children. Alex Stone, ABC News.
4: With 40 seconds left on the countdown clock, the 12th flight of SpaceX's Starship test flight scrubbed Thursday due to a mechanical issue. 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
5: Good morning. I'm Dan Watkins. Here's what's happening in the aftermath of the crash that killed Massachusetts State Trooper Kevin Traynor this month. Lawmakers on Beacon Hill are trying to do more to stop wrong-way drivers.
14: To put new regulatory roadblocks before wrong-way drivers on highways, the state Senate has unanimously adopted an amendment to the upcoming budget. Senate leaders say the measures proposed by Minority Leader Bruce Tarr address an all-too-common occurrence with new infrastructure and training. MassDOT would be responsible for new protocols, including directional striping on access ramps, signage and lane delineators. New detection systems would alert drivers going the wrong way, and public safety agencies and messaging systems would alert other drivers. It also calls for new training for all police officers in the state. On May 6th, State Trooper Kevin Traynor was responding to a wrong-way driver on Route 1 when that driver hit his cruiser head-on, killing both of them. Madison Rogers, WBZ, Boston's News Radio.
5: Coming up, a dangerousness hearing for the suspect in last week's shooting rampage on Memorial Drive in Cambridge. Details next.
27: 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Traffic on the threes.
18: At 12:03, we'll take a look downtown where 93 northbound is a double right lane closure before the O'Neill Tunnel. It ends over the Zakim Bridge and at the Tobin exit 19. And as you might imagine, that slows you down in significant ways. The Tobin Bridge itself is fine once you get there. On the Pike, you're down to one lane, moving slowly eastbound Market Street to Brookline Ave, westbound Tremont Street to Cambridge Street, then along the Charles, a full road closure starts Soldiers Field Road east at North Harvard Street, extends onto Sterra Drive east and ends at the Copley Tunnel. 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Cloudy, 57 degrees, Steve Perez, WBZ, traffic on the threes.
27: Here's the four-day WBZ AccuWeather forecast.
19: The early morning brings clouds and cooler conditions with lows from around 50 in Boston down to the lower 40s in some northwestern suburbs, with the rest of today also staying cloudy and quite cool, the high just 60. For Friday night, it's another overcast night on the way to a low of 49. With a similar day on Thursday, it stays cool with clouds in place and a high of just 61 before rain arrives during a rather chilly day on Sunday, breezy as well with a high of 54. Monday, Memorial Day looks less cool but still cloudy. There may be a shower or two with highs not far from 70. I'm AccuWeather meteorologist LaTroy Thornton, WBZ, Boston's News Radio.
5: Good morning, I'm Dan Watkins. Here's what's happening. The man accused of opening fire on Memorial Drive last week will remain held without bail for 120 days. A judge declares Tyler Brown a danger to society as he remains in the hospital. Prosecutors argued for the decision during a hearing on Tuesday, both based on the apparent random targeting of motorists last week and Brown's lengthy criminal record. His lawyers did not object, but say they, quote, plan to present a robust and complete defense. Brown has a probable cause hearing set for next month. Meanwhile, both of the drivers who suffered life-threatening injuries have since been released from the hospital. Massachusetts Governor Maura Healey is speaking out following an in-depth report by Boston 25 about alleged overtime fraud at MassDOT's Charlestown facility involving highway maintenance workers. WBZ's Mike Macklin reports.
23: Look, I'm outraged.
24: Governor Maura Healey responding to news reports that detailed how top-earning Mass Highway maintenance workers have been billing taxpayers for overtime hours they didn't work.
23: Anytime somebody is ripping off the public, ripping off taxpayers, I'm outraged. And, you know, I hope whatever the investigation yields, know that they're going to be prosecuted to the fullest extent of the law.
24: Healey ordering Transportation Secretary Jonathan Gulliver to conduct an immediate and thorough investigation of the reported payroll fraud.
23: Don't know enough yet, but I have directed Secretary Gulliver to get to the bottom of all of this. And, you know, like I have zero tolerance for this.
24: Secretary Gulliver calling the broadcast reports of fraudulent overtime billing at the Highway Department outrageous. At the State House, Mike Macklin, WBZ, Boston's News Radio.
5: They say that Memorial Day weekend is the unofficial start of summer, but in Boston, there's another sign that summer is near. WBZ's Emma Friedman explains.
14: Right before crossing the River Street Bridge at the Alston-Cambridge Turnpike ramps, there's a big pile of what looks like dirt. But that's nothing compared to what it looked like 2 months ago after the last couple days that felt more like July than May.
0: It was huge. It just basically looked like a mini mountain.
14: Sophia got a good look at the Great Alston snow pile in its prime. I'm standing with her on the rooftop of the DoubleTree Suites by Hilton Hotel Boston Cambridge where she works.
0: It always kind of looked dirty. Like it was never pretty white snow. But it was huge, I will say.
14: She says the pile now is nothing compared to what it was after Boston got dumped with snow this winter.
0: It's definitely much smaller. It was it was like five times the size.
14: Another snow pile made headlines in Boston nearly a decade ago, when the final remnants of a 70-foot snow pile took until July to finally melt away. On Soldiers Field Road, Emma Friedman, WBZ Boston's News Radio.
5: Coming up, something to keep in mind this Memorial Day weekend if you're heading out on the water. A new boating law took effect this year. Details next.
1: The movie business is now back on track, with Box Office Mojo reporting that Hollywood has grossed about $2.9 billion domestically so far this year, highest for the comparable period since the TBC, time before COVID. And especially strong has been demand for premium theatrical experiences, meaning if IMAX were to sell itself right now, it could command a hefty price. That's what it's counting on. Wall Street Journal first to report that IMAX is exploring a sale and has approached several entertainment companies as potential suitors already. Two of the world's biggest beauty conglomerates have changed their minds. Estee Lauder and Spain's Puig have ended talks toward a merger that would have created a powerhouse with $20 billion in annual sales. Investors celebrated the news. Shares of Estee Lauder jumped as much as 16% in extended trading. Instead of buying a rival, Estee Lauder now says it will focus on reviving the company, which has reported 3 years of annual sales declines. Andrew O'Day, Bloomberg Business on WBZ, Boston's News Radio.
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0: winning streak of the season so far. First pitch is at 7:10. In the NBA playoffs, the Knicks beat the Cavaliers 109-93 to take a 2-0 series lead in the Eastern Conference Finals. Game 3 out west between the Spurs and Thunder is tonight in San Antonio. In the NHL, the Canadiens take Game 1 of the Eastern Conference Finals by beating the Hurricanes 6-2. Game 2 of the Western Conference Finals between the Avalanche and Golden Knights is tonight in Colorado. And in golf, the CJ Cup, Byron Nelson continues today. Taylor Moore is the leader after round one. He shot a 9-under 62 on Thursday. Dan Watkins, WBZ, Boston's News Radio.
1: Traffic and weather together. 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All-wheel drive. Traffic on the threes.
2: 12:13. We're looking south. The Town Expressway south is significant road work delays down at the Braintree Split. Was backing up to Furnace Brook. That's a bit of an improvement there. 93 south by Route 24 and Randolph, a brief work crew delay. Watch for road work on Route 24, northbound of Route 106, and then by Route 123, but no major slowdowns. Minor slowdowns on 95, southbound Coney Street to Route 1, northbound of Mechanic Street. And Route 3 had some congestion at the Sagamore Bridge. People taking a four-day weekend. That looks a lot better. But northbound on Route 3, a work crew in Duxbury at Route 14. 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Learn more at Crohn'sColitisFoundation.org. Cloudy, 57 degrees. Steve Perez, WBZ traffic on the threes.
1: Here's the four-day WBZ AccuWeather forecast.
3: Expect clouds much of the time, not only early this morning, but straight through Memorial Day on Monday. With a cooler start early this morning, expect a low close to 50, then it stays overcast and cool later today, with a high only reaching 60 ahead of clouds for Friday night and a low of 49. We'll stay dry, but still cloudy on Saturday and quite cool, the high 61. But rain does arrive at times for Sunday, with a bit of a breeze as well, and a high only reaching 54. Then the Memorial Day holiday will be less cool, but still cloudy, maybe another shower or two, with highs near 70. I'm AccuWeather meteorologist LaTroy Thornton, WBZ, Boston's News Radio.

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1: Good morning, I'm Dan Watkins. Here's what's happening. If you're heading out on the water this Memorial Day weekend, there's a new rule you should know about. WBZ's Jay Willett with more.
2: North from the arrival of the glory.
3: As of this year, Massachusetts requires anyone born after January 1st, 1989, to carry a boating safety certificate.
4: And then come September, a law becomes enforceable, at which point you could receive a summon or ticket or a summons for not being in compliance.
3: Skip ahead 2 years and it applies to everybody. I hopped on board with the Massachusetts Environmental Police in their brand new interceptor patrolling Boston Harbor with Colonel John Monahan.
5: You can keep bringing it along, keep trolling, you don't have to bring in your line. Just curious, how's the fishing today? Oh, all right, Cap, good enough. Good luck with the fishing.
6: Thank you.
3: Lieutenant Matthew Bass took me for a ride along in Boston Harbor where we did some routine checks for life vests and legal fishing gear, scanning for radiation all the while.
5: Yeah, so I mean, their eyes bug out, they have no idea what's going on, just trying to keep it friendly.
6: Yeah.
5: Keep everybody safe.
3: Jay Willett, WBZ, Boston's News Radio.
1: In Washington, Congress is now on recess for the holiday weekend, but they left behind quite a bit of work and some harsh words for Acting Attorney General Todd Blanch over the president's new anti-weaponization fund. Members of the president's own party seem to be upset with it, calling for guardrails on that $1.8 billion fund of taxpayer money that could be awarded to anyone who's compensated for alleged misjustice against them by the Biden administration. ABC's Karen Travers with more.
7: And it's not clear if they had any assurances from the acting attorney general about how this could be tweaked or changed. But lawmakers who were leaving were expressing frustration with how that meeting went. And sounds like he certainly got an earful, what we've been hearing in public comments from Republicans even over the last 24 hours, that they're very frustrated with this.
1: The anti-weaponization fund was announced this week as part of a compromise for President Trump dropping his lawsuit against the IRS for the leak of his 2019 tax returns. Meanwhile, that's not the only thing that the president is facing pushback on. CBS's Natalie Brand has the latest on the White House ballroom project.
8: Senate Republican leaders appear ready to abandon a proposal to include the ballroom-related money in the immigration

0: immigration enforcement funding bill.
1: There's no architectural plans. There is no environmentals. There's no engineering. There's no sense of, when we ask, how did it happen to cost exactly $1 billion?
0: House leaders insist the money is needed for security and Secret Service. Natalie Brand, CBS News, the White House.
2: Also happening on Thursday, President Trump officially ended environmental curbs on greenhouse gases used in refrigerators and air conditioners. The rules implemented during the Biden administration were meant to limit pollutants known as HFCs or hydrofluorocarbons.
3: It's ridiculous, unnecessary, and costly, and actually makes the machinery worse.
2: The president says his move will save Americans $2.4 billion annually while also insisting that there is no threat to the environment. There's a new career center in Brockton for those who might have trouble getting their foot in the door, WBZ's Heil Schaffel explains.
4: A new career center just opened up on Crescent Street in downtown Brockton.
5: So this center is going to provide integrated services for people with disabilities, immigrants, and refugees.
4: Katie Torino runs House of Possibilities, a disability nonprofit and one of the hosts of this new center. The goal is to help people with disabilities, especially young people, find jobs and become independent. She says Brockton is a great location for the site based on the numbers.
5: We have a community here, absolutely, who has some of the higher unemployment rates here in the state.
4: Sarah Peterson, the Mass Commissioner of Developmental Services, was here to see the center open. She says there's plenty of appetite among people with disabilities to work, and the employment rate is very low, but it doesn't have to be.
6: We see opportunities for folks to work for municipalities. We see partnerships where individuals are working for colleges and universities.
4: Heil Schaffel, WBZ, Boston's News Radio.
2: Meanwhile, there was some surprising news on the job market Thursday. CBS's Jason Brooks with details.
7: Unemployment claims remain in a low range, with the federal government reporting an unexpected decline of 3,000 to 209,000, while continuing claims remained below 1.8 million. The low pace of jobless claims belies the steady drumbeat of layoffs in the tech sector, with Meta Platforms cutting 8,000 workers this week, while TurboTax maker Intuit is eliminating 3,000 jobs. Strong severance packages are the main reason why the tech layoffs aren't boosting the unemployment numbers.
2: Meanwhile, industry tracker layoffs.fyi reports 148 tech companies have laid off more than 114,000 workers so far in 2026, compared to 275 tech firms cutting 125,000 jobs for all of last year. Some students in Rhode Island will be spending a little extra time in the classroom as the school year winds down, WBZ's Nicole Davis explains.
8: Just a few minutes a day doesn't sound like a lot, but those few minutes add up, and kids in Pawtucket, Rhode Island are finding that out the hard way. School officials have uncovered a scheduling mistake that was trimming 5 minutes off of learning time each day. State guidelines say that's unacceptable, and now they've got to make that time up by the end of the year. So school officials are doing this by adding 10 minutes to each day starting next week. They're also extending the school year with 5 makeup days. This now means kids can't go on summer break until June 24th. Nicole Davis, WBZ, Boston's News Radio.
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20: 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All-wheel drive. Traffic on the threes.
22: It is 12:23. We're going to look north of the city. 93 North Roosevelt Circle, a work crew with no delay. A bit of a slowdown at Commerce Way. On the southbound side, there's a crash in Andover at Route 133. In the breakdown lane, shouldn't slow you down, but you will reduce speed for work by Montvale Ave. 128 North, reducing speed at a setup in Waltham at Route 20. No trouble passing work by Route 3. And then a southbound minor slowdown at 93. Route 1 stalls for a northbound work crew at Walnut Street, and then another by 95, but these are minor delays. 495 long-term work will slow you down in Andover, both ways at Route 28, as well as northbound in Methuen at Route 213. 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Cloudy, 57 degrees. Steve Perez, WBZ, traffic on the threes.
20: Here's the four-day WBZ AccuWeather forecast.
23: Clouds remain in place early this morning with cooler weather also locking in. Look for a low of around 50 in Boston, then plenty of clouds as well for later today, but a dry day, the high just 60. It stays dry for Friday night, but overcast with a low of 49, leading to another cool and cloudy day on Saturday with a high of 61. Rain and drizzle approach from the south and west Saturday night, though, and that rain continues at times into a chilly day on Sunday with a high just 54. Then less cool for Monday, Memorial Day, but still rather cloudy with perhaps a shower or two. And highs near 70. I'm AccuWeather meteorologist LaTroy Thornton, WBZ, Boston's News Radio.
2: With Memorial Day weekend just about here and summer right around the corner, maybe you're thinking about where you're going to get some lobster in the coming months, but would you buy it from some guy's house? WBZ's Matt Shearer tells us a lobsterman on the Cape just got a special permit.
24: After a year and a half of hearings and debate, the Yarmouth Zoning Board approves a special permit. West Yarmouth lobsterman John Tolley can resume selling lobsters from his home. Tolley, known as the Lobsterman of Yarmouth, had sold the crustaceans from his property for decades before being ordered to stop in 2024 over zoning violations. Well, a new bylaw approved at town meeting gives the green light to resident fishermen to sell the shellfish from their homes through October with limited hours and signage. Supporters praise Tolley's long-standing role in the community and Cape Cod's fishing traditions, while one board member raised concerns about the traffic and commercial zoning. Matt Shearer, WBZ, Boston's News Radio.
2: NOAA forecasters are confident this upcoming Atlantic hurricane season will be below average.
25: There's a 98% chance of El Nino conditions occurring later this season.
2: Administrator Dr. Neil Jacobs predicts 8 to 14 named storms this year, with 3 to 6 of them developing into hurricanes and 1 to 3 of those growing into major hurricanes of at least a Category 3. The 6-month-long Atlantic hurricane season begins on June 1st. A legendary local comedian is bringing his Humor and Hope for Humanity show to Gloucester this weekend. WBZ's Drew Mulholland with a preview.
26: Jimmy Tingle, an icon for so many in the comedy world, especially political commentary. He has a show at The Cut in Gloucester Sunday. I just spoke with him about it. 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
27: Well, yeah, absolutely. One of the old jokes that I did during the 80s about Iran-Contra, President Reagan and George Bush couldn't remember whether or not they sold guns to Iran. And I was on The Tonight Show and I said, Mr. President, with all due respect, if you sell guns to people who take Americans hostage, jot it down.
26: How good is Jimmy Tingle? Sunday night at The Cut in Gloucester, 7:30 start time. Drew Mulholland, WBZ, Boston's News Radio.
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3: 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Jordan here. If you're a big TV fan, I ask you to close your eyes and imagine the set of the I Love Lucy show or Friends or All in the Family. You can probably trigger your imagination to do so. Here's a book that'll help things along. It's called Behind the Screens, illustrated floor plans and scenes from the best TV shows of all time by illustrator Inaki Aliste Lizaraldi and contributor Neil Fisher. 60 floor plans from 35 of the most memorable TV shows in modern history. You'll definitely enjoy an immersive experience checking out Jerry Seinfeld's kitchen and living room, the suburban palace that was the home of the Brady Bunch, the sets of The Office, Sex and the City, and not just shows conceived in Hollywood, but ones from overseas such as Killing Eve and Sherlock. An interactive set recreation experience. This one's a lot of fun. Behind the Screens, illustrated floor plans and scenes from the best TV shows of all time. And that's the Book Club, WBZ, Boston's News Radio.
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2: Good morning, I'm Dan Watkins. Here's what's happening. Tyler Brown, the man accused in the shooting rampage on Memorial Drive in Cambridge last week, has been ordered held without bail. He appeared virtually for a dangerousness hearing on Thursday while he remains in the hospital after being shot by a state trooper and Good Samaritan during the attack on May 11th. The judge declared Brown a danger to society, with prosecutors arguing for the decision based on his lengthy criminal record. Brown pleaded guilty back in 2020 to trying to shoot and kill Boston police officers. The defense did not object the judge's motion. A probable cause hearing in the case is set for next month. Meanwhile, one of the two victims in the Memorial Drive attack was released from the hospital this week and is now speaking out about their experience. WBZ-TV's Aaron Parsegian spoke with the man from his Cambridge apartment.
4: I thought I wouldn't make it. I thought I was...
5: It's a miracle. 37-year-old Kazmir Ben-Gora is back at his Cambridge home and talking with us.
4: Multiple wounds, this all the way up here.
5: His list of injuries, broken bones, recent and future surgeries is extensive. Ben-Gora is one of two drivers nearly killed during this brazen shooting on Memorial Drive in Cambridge last week.
4: I got into my car, I backed up, and I saw someone pointing a gun at me, straight up.
5: He thought it was a prank at first, but then the gun-wielding man recharged his rifle.
4: Try to drive as fast as I can to get away from him.
2: Doctors say that Ben-Gora is expected to make a full recovery, but he does face additional surgeries and a lengthy rehabilitation process. Local advocates are speaking out as an obscure federal rule change stands to impact gun rights and trans rights. WBZ's Heil Schaffel explains.
6: Last month, the ATF quietly proposed a bunch of rule changes for people who want to buy guns. Among them is a requirement to put down your sex assigned at birth in the federal background check form. Advocates say that could shadow ban thousands of trans people from buying guns.
7: A lot of trans people, particularly in Massachusetts, have updated their documentation.
6: Brendan Salisbury is a legal analyst who shoots with a local queer gun club. The problem is that trans people buying guns would need to put down a sex different from what it says on their ID, which the seller could deny them for.
7: What they could do is they can lie on the federal form, which is, of course, a felony.
6: Groups like the Gun Owners Action League of Massachusetts tell me they're opposed to the rule change, saying the Second Amendment belongs to everyone.
7: One person being disenfranchised because of this is entirely too many.
6: In response, the ATF says gun stores shouldn't deny a sale because of a sex discrepancy, but that the FBI's system is good enough to account for that difference in ID. Kyle Schaffel, WBZ, Boston's News Radio.
2: Just ahead of Memorial Day, New Hampshire Governor Kelly Ayotte signs a new bill that expands access to Gold Star license plates for families of fallen service members. The plates had only been available to mothers whose children died while serving the country. Under the new law, fathers and other family members of fallen military members will now also qualify for the plates. And coming up, an annual Memorial Day tradition in Boston is underway. Find out more next.
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22: It's 12:33. We're going south of town where we've got a rollover. It's 95 south in Mansfield after 495. Two right lanes are blocked there. Meanwhile, 95 south has a work crew at Coney Street, another northbound at Mechanic Street, but no trouble getting by. Expressway South road work at the Braintree Split is now a speed limit ride. Was a heavy delay for quite some time. That's progress. Route 24 North, watch for a work crew at Route 106, another at Route 123, no major worry. 495 Northeast, Main Street in Norton, a brief work crew delay. 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Text the word radio to 83393. 56 degrees beneath a cloudy sky. Steve Perez, WBZ traffic on the threes.
20: Here's the four-day WBZ AccuWeather forecast.
23: The early morning brings clouds and cooler conditions with lows from around 50 in Boston down to the lower 40s in some northwestern suburbs, with the rest of today also staying cloudy and quite cool, the high just 60. For Friday night, it's another overcast night on the way to a low of 49. With a similar day on Thursday, it stays cool with clouds in place and a high of just 61, before rain arrives during a rather chilly day on Sunday, breezy as well with a high of 54. Monday, Memorial Day looks less cool but still cloudy. There may be a shower or two with highs not far from 70. I'm AccuWeather meteorologist LaTroy Thornton, WBZ, Boston's News Radio.
2: As Memorial Day weekend arrives, Massachusetts is honoring those who paid the ultimate sacrifice. 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
9: Staff Sergeant Joshua L. Matero.
8: Families of the fallen read the names of their lost loved ones. Brigadier General Jack Hammond of Project Home Base paid tribute to the fallen and called attention to the significance of their sacrifice today.
9: As our nation faces growing tensions in the world, including the possibility of a full war in Iran or China, we must be clear-eyed about what that means. 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
8: On Boston Common, Mike Macklin, WBZ, Boston's News Radio.
2: The World Cup is less than a month away, and it will be a major security operation across the country to keep everyone at the tournament safe. In New York City, Police Commissioner Jessica Tisch has a particular focus on the need to be able to intercept drones.
10: The war in Ukraine has become a real-world testing ground for drone technology, and if there is one threat that keeps me up at night, it is from drones.
2: Back here in Massachusetts, Governor Healey announced earlier this year that the state is getting more than $20 million to protect against malicious drone activity. Meanwhile, move over, Super Bowl, the World Cup is about to become the king of sports betting.
11: Argentina, champions of the world!
12: Bookies.com predicts Americans will wager $3.1 billion on World Cup games through sports betting websites and apps.
16: Another $2.4 billion will be wagered on prediction markets like Kalshi and Polymarket. That will be a big jump from the 2022 World Cup in Qatar, when Americans legally bet $1.8 billion on the tournament. A recent PwC survey found 58% of Americans plan to bet on this World Cup. Michael Wallace, CBS News.
2: For golfers who want to play without shelling out thousands of dollars on a country club membership, there's a Boston-based club that's here to help.
17: There's always someone who bails on a tee time the night before, and I would think to myself, there have to be thousands of other cool, normal people out there that would love to golf tomorrow morning. I just have no way to get in touch with them.
18: That's when Peter Marchetti decided to start Off-Script Golf Club to meet other public golfers like himself for a little friendly competition around the Boston area. A basic membership is $99 a year, opening up the doors to meet other players, which Peter says has created some lasting friendships. He started with just 15 members in 2022. Now there's 250.
17: When you purchase that membership, what it gets you is unlimited access to all the events that we put on, and it gets you entered into any one of our season-long leagues.
18: His goal, to become the largest community of public golfers in the nation. In Southie, Emma Friedman, WBZ, Boston's News Radio.
2: Coming up, some businesses in Waltham are dealing with outdoor dining delays. That story and more next.
19: The next time you're out and about, try looking around at other people's shoes. There's a good chance you'll see a lot of Uggs and Hokas. The company behind those two brands keeps riding a wave of high demand for those particular pieces of footwear. Deckers Outdoor reports sales of its Uggs increased more than 9% last quarter. Hoka sales jumped 15%. Those totals were more than enough to compensate for weaker sales of its less popular brands. Earnings came in ahead of forecasts. This week, as several retailers posted their latest earnings, a theme has emerged. Discounting is winning right now. TJ Maxx and Marshall's owner TJX posted far stronger than expected results earlier this week, and now rival Ross Stores says comparable sales increased an eye-popping 17% last quarter from last year. Ross is increasing its sales forecast for the full year as money-strapped consumers become more sensitive to prices and look for breaks everywhere they can. Andrew O'Day, Bloomberg Business on WBZ, Boston's News Radio.
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30: 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It's a Grenache and Syrah blend. 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Flavors acidity drift away nicely. I'd put this 91-pointer with some chilled shrimp cocktail.
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30: 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If you can't find these two, all of our rosé recommendations are in a drop-down menu. 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
2: Red Sox open up a six-game homestand at Fenway tonight when they battle the Twins. Peyton Tolley is on the mound for Boston. Connor Prelip gets the ball for Minnesota. First pitch is set for 7:10. In the Stanley Cup playoffs, Montreal shocks Carolina and takes Game 1 of the Eastern Conference Finals with a 6-2 win. Game 2 in the West between Colorado and Vegas is tonight. In the NBA playoffs, the Knicks go up 2-0 on the Cavaliers after beating Cleveland 109-93. The Western Conference Finals shifts to San Antonio this evening with the Thunder and Spurs tied at 1. And in the NFL, multiple reports say the Rams and reigning league MVP quarterback Matthew Stafford have agreed to a one-year $55 million contract extension. Dan Watkins, WBZ, Boston's News Radio.
20: Traffic and weather together. The Subaru Retailers of New England. All-wheel drive. Traffic on the threes.
0: 1243 looking west of town. On the Pike, you're going to reduce speed with work both ways in West Newton and Route 16. A minor slowdown westbound of Route 9. Another eastbound at 290, then at 128. Really slow moving both ways by the Charlton Service Plazas. 290 has delays through Worcester with work between Route 9 and Kelly Square. Route 2, road work, but minor delays. Westbound, Newtown Road in Acton, then at 495. A bit slower, 190 out in Leominster, and then in Fitchburg, both ways at Princeton Road, and in Harvard, both ways at Route 111. 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Steve Perez, WBZ traffic on the threes.
20: Here's the four-day WBZ AccuWeather forecast.
23: Expect clouds much of the time, not only early this morning, but straight through Memorial Day on Monday. With a cooler start early this morning, expect a low close to 50. Then it stays overcast and cool later today, with a high only reaching 60 ahead of clouds for Friday night and a low of 49. We'll stay dry, but still cloudy on Saturday and quite cool, the high 61. But rain does arrive at times for Sunday, with a bit of a breeze as well and a high only reaching 54. Then the Memorial Day holiday will be less cool, but still cloudy. Maybe another shower or two with highs near 70. I'm AccuWeather meteorologist LaTroy Thornton, WBZ, Boston's News Radio.
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2: Good morning, I'm Dan Watkins. Here's what's happening. The City of Waltham's outdoor dining program is not rolling out as smoothly as some businesses were hoping. WBZ's James Rojas with more from Moody Street.
1: Passing through Moody Street, you will see barriers and barricades marking where outdoor patios will be set up. But despite the program officially launching Friday, not every restaurant, cafe, or bakery will be able to until next weekend. At least one owner criticizing the application process and city communication. David lives on Moody Street and understands the frustration.
4: That's a shame. I feel like I would have hoped... You know, it's been a few years going through the same process now coming out of COVID, so I would have hoped it'd be a bit more streamlined. I know Memorial Day weekend, big weekend for these businesses.
1: On the flip side, chairman of the licensing department, Wayne Brosco, says that they did everything they could to help licensees. He says, however, many turned in applications at the last minute. In Waltham, James Rojas, WBZ, Boston's News Radio.
2: On Capitol Hill, following a tense closed-door meeting with the acting attorney general, GOP Senate leaders decided not to move forward with plans to vote on a measure to fund ICE and Border Patrol. The debate has been kicked into next month. ABC's Stephen Portnoy has more from Washington.
5: Republicans had hoped to begin a round-the-clock series of votes in the Senate on a bill to fund 3 years' worth of immigration enforcement. But behind closed doors for nearly 2 hours with Acting Attorney General Todd Blanche, GOP senators aired their frustrations about the administration's new anti-weaponization fund. Democrats have been hoping to force votes on it on the floor. But rather than subjecting their members to those tough votes on the fund, Republican leaders decided to send senators home for a week-long Memorial Day recess instead.
2: Elsewhere in D.C., President Trump continues his outspoken criticism of the U.S. Supreme Court as they prepare to issue a ruling on birthright citizenship.
6: This decision by the Supreme Court is a very big one.
7: President Trump is talking about a pending decision by the nation's highest court that could block his effort to restrict an historic right to citizenship for anyone born in the U.S.
6: It would be a disgrace if the Supreme Court of the United States allows that to happen.
7: Trump signed an executive order last year prohibiting citizenship to children born to parents in the United States illegally or on temporary visas. It was challenged, citing the 14th Amendment. Linda Kenyon, CBS News, The White House.
2: Five people are under arrest after a fight broke out inside of a Boston courtroom this week. Officials say the brawl took place Wednesday morning on the second floor of Dorchester District Court until police and court officers stepped in to break it up. The ages of those arrested range from 17 to 20, and a second skirmish happened when they were all handcuffed awaiting a police transport. All five are being charged with affray and disrupting court proceedings. The 17-year-old is facing additional assault and battery charges as well. The grocery list for Memorial Day weekend certainly will be adding up this year. The cost of beef is still sky high, but is it affecting shoppers at the checkout line? WBZ's Jim McKay is at the Market Basket in Plymouth finding out.
8: How many of us don't even want to look at the receipt after we're done at the grocery store?
9: As a shopper, I try not to look at the prices.
8: Shayna can barely look.
9: Because I know if I look at the prices, I'm probably not going to have a cookout.
8: I think we're all in that category to some degree, with all fresh beef seeing record highs in April. Not to mention a nice steak is almost out of the question. Charles from Kingston comes prepared.
10: For me, I'm a bargain shopper.
8: Mom taught him well.
10: So my mom taught me how to like save money on things.
8: It's a good strategy. Well, the vibes I'm getting, everyone seems excited for this Memorial Day weekend, especially to hit out the grill. No matter what the weather, just keep those eyes peeled as you brave the aisles.
10: Just look for the deals, man.
8: In Plymouth, Jim McKay, WBZ, Boston's News Radio.
2: It's not just the cost for a holiday weekend cookout that has people stressed out right now. A majority of Americans are worried about the rising costs associated with everyday goods. A new J.D. Power survey found that 46% of respondents said that they were somewhat worried that the prices of essentials will increase over the next 3 months, while 41% said that they were extremely worried about it. The survey comes as new numbers from the federal government show prices rose across the board from March to April, driving up inflation to 3.8%. The survey also noted that the 87% of respondents who said that they were worried about prices rising marks a 2% increase from February's polling results. The pressure is mounting on prospective homebuyers from higher mortgage rates, CBS's Jason Brooks reports.
13: Freddie Mac says the 30-year fixed mortgage rate jumped 15 basis points last week to 6.51%, the highest level in 7 weeks, although still below the year-ago rate. Mortgage rates have been rising in tandem with Treasury yields, which have been rallying higher on market concerns over rising inflation. Higher rates are threatening to derail positive momentum in the housing market after the National Association of Realtors reported an uptick in pending home sales in April.
2: Freddie Mac says 15-year mortgage rates averaged 5.85% last week, which is up from 5.71% the week before. The Surgeon General says kids are now spending as much time on screens as they do sleeping, and it's taking a toll.
14: The U.S. Surgeon General now says early access is linked to sleep problems, anxiety, and low self-esteem. The advisory recommends no personal devices at all before age 10 and says 11 to 13 is still too young for full smartphones or social media without parent oversight. Teens 14 and up should get gradual supervised access with phones kept out of bedrooms overnight. I'm Monica Nelson.
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3: 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This is your WBEZ Book Club. I'm Jordan Rich. He's known as the inventor of the telephone. Of course, we're talking about Alexander Graham Bell. And he's the subject of a book entitled The Invention of Miracles, Language, Power, and Alexander Graham Bell's Quest to End Deafness. The author is Katie Booth. Alexander Graham Bell's mother was deaf. And later in life, he married a woman who was deaf. And his lifelong goal was to help the hearing impaired. The telephone really sprang from his desire to create a speech reading machine. But we also learned of Bell's attempts to suppress American Sign Language, thus leading to a bit of a civil war among the deaf community. I'd like to note that Katie Booth, the author, growing up with deaf family members, has made it her life's work to protect their rights and preserve their dignity. A story that takes us well beyond the telephone. The Invention of Miracles, Language, Power, and Alexander Graham Bell's Quest to End Deafness. The Book Club, WBZ, Boston's News Radio.
20: 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All-wheel drive. Traffic on the threes.
0: It is 12:53 and we're looking downtown where 93 northbound. Going to slow down through the O'Neill Tunnel. A double right lane closure. That double right lane closure extends over the Zakin Bridge all the way to the Tobin. You're under the speed limit the whole way. Tobin Bridge is okay. The Pike is not. You're down to one lane. It's a slow go both ways. Westbound Tremont Street all the way to Cambridge Street. Eastbound Market Street to Brookline Ave. Airport tunnels on time. Along the Charles Road closure, eastbound starts Soldiers Field Road, North Harvard Street, all the way to Sterrow East at the Copley Tunnel. 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Cloudy, 56 degrees, Steve Perez, WBZ traffic on the threes.
20: Here's the four-day WBZ AccuWeather forecast.
23: Clouds remain in place early this morning with cooler weather also locking in. Look for a low of around 50 in Boston, then plenty of clouds as well for later today, but a dry day, the high just 60. It stays dry for Friday night, but overcast with a low of 49, leading to another cool and cloudy day on Saturday with a high of 61. Rain and drizzle approach from the south and west Saturday night, though, and that rain continues at times into a chilly day on Sunday with a high just 54. Then less cool for Monday, Memorial Day, but still rather cloudy with perhaps a shower or two. And highs near 70. I'm AccuWeather meteorologist Latroy Thornton, WBZ, Boston's News Radio.
2: The Atlantic hurricane season runs from June 1st through November 30th every year, and forecasters are out with their annual preview.
12: NOAA's seasonal outlook for the Atlantic this year predicts a 55% chance of a below-average hurricane season. But NOAA Administrator Neil Jacobs says,
15: we have had Category 5s make landfall in the past during below-average seasons.
12: Most of 18 other private and academic groups are also forecasting a below-average summer and fall, with only 5 named storms becoming hurricanes and just 2 of those becoming major. Allison Keyes, CBS News.
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18: I only hunt Imperial war criminals. I'll take out every bad guy in your deck of cards.
16: Directed by Jon Favreau, the evil empire has fallen and Imperial warlords remain scattered throughout the galaxy. As the fledgling New Republic works to protect everything the rebellion fought for, they enlist the help of the legendary Mandalorian bounty hunter Din Djarin, played by Pedro Pascal, and his young apprentice Grogu.
18: The old protect the young. And then the young protect the old.
16: Other wide releases this weekend include I Love Boosters and Passenger. Brian Antonelli, WBZ, Boston's News Radio.
2: Hollywood star Shia LaBeouf has been formally charged in connection with that Mardi Gras brawl in New Orleans. He's accused of hitting one man in the face. LaBeouf has been charged with three counts of simple battery for the altercation in the French Quarter. He has posted a $100,000 bond. Coming off of a big loss in 2025, global carmaker Stellantis is laying out plans for a $70 billion makeover. CBS's Jeff Gilbert with details.
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3: This is Connoisseur's Corner. I'm Jordan Rich, and I get together with some great friends. And what we do is present ideas for you, and we've got a good guy doing it, Matt Robinson of Matt's Meals, matts-meals.com. An idea that takes us to the seaport for brunch, and where is that going to be?
19: Well, you know, for people who grew up in the Merrimack Valley like I did, the word moxie not only relates to a sense of courage and know-how, but also a delicious drink that was purported to ease stress. If you need to ease stress this time of year, you know, with summer short of coming on, but a lot of things going crazy in the world, I got a new idea that ties right in. It's a place in the seaport called Moxie's. They've had dinner and lunch for a while. Very popular spot. It's right near the Leader Bank Pavilion, so it's a great place to go before or after one of the concerts there. But they are bringing brunch, and so they're going to have brioche bites, freshly cracked egg sandwiches, acai bowls, steak and eggs, and their signature big breakfast, which has jalapeno pork sausage and smoked bacon. So, you know, and of course, a pick-your-own mimosa bar and some non-alcoholic treats as well. Like I said, it's a very popular place for lunch or dinner, but if you need to get some courage to deal with your weekend mornings, it's a great place to go. Moxies.com. You don't need a lot of moxie to go there. It's really delicious. You should check it out.
3: Absolutely. Great suggestion. He's Matt Robinson joining me, Jordan, here on Connoisseur's Corner, WBZ, Boston's News Radio.
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24: From ABC News, I'm Dave Packer. Outrage on the House floor from Democrats Thursday after Republicans pulled a vote on an Iran war power resolution due to attendance issues from within the GOP. Meanwhile, in the Senate, Republicans in open revolt over President Trump's new taxpayer fund to reward allies who claim they were persecuted by the Biden Justice Department.
5: Republicans had hoped to begin a round-the-clock series of votes in the Senate on a bill to fund 3 years' worth of immigration enforcement. But behind closed doors for nearly 2 hours with Acting Attorney General Todd Blanche, GOP senators aired their frustrations about the administration's new anti-weaponization fund. Democrats have been hoping to force votes on it on the floor. But rather than subjecting their members to those tough votes on the fund, Republican leaders decided to send senators home for a week-long Memorial Day recess instead.
24: ABC's Stephen Portnoy. In Simi Valley, California, firefighters continue to battle the Sandy Fire.
25: Sandy Fire is 30% contained, but Terry County Fire telling us evacuation orders are in effect for 19,000 residents. For 22,000 residents, evacuation orders have been lifted. Fire departments working to contain this blaze are telling us there's still a lot of work left to do to fully contain the Sandy Fire.
6: ABC Sid Garcia. Stephen Colbert took the stage at the Ed Sullivan Theater one last time to host CBS's The Late Show Thursday night, and this hardcore fan made it to the taping.
7: I was in Amsterdam this morning and just booked a flight, got here, 8-hour flight, have not slept at all, hence my voice, raced through the subway system, and now here I am. I think he's a genius, and he's going to be totally missed, and I would have really done anything to be here today.
6: After a joke about Pope Leo canceling as a guest.
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6: It turned out to be Paul McCartney, back on the same stage where he made his U.S. television debut with the Beatles. 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
2: Good morning, I'm Dan Watkins. Here's what's happening in the aftermath of the crash that killed Massachusetts State Trooper Kevin Traynor this month. Lawmakers on Beacon Hill are trying to do more to stop wrong-way drivers.
10: To put new regulatory roadblocks before wrong-way drivers on highways, the state Senate has unanimously adopted an amendment to the upcoming budget. Senate leaders say the measures proposed by Minority Leader Bruce Tarr address an all-too-common occurrence with new infrastructure and training. MassDOT would be responsible for new protocols, including directional striping on access ramps, signage and lane delineators. New detection systems would alert drivers going the wrong way, and public safety agencies and messaging systems would alert other drivers. It also calls for new training for all police officers in the state. On May 6th, State Trooper Kevin Traynor was responding to a wrong-way driver on Route 1 when that driver hit his cruiser head-on, killing both of them. Madison Rogers, WBZ, Boston's News Radio.
2: Coming up, a dangerousness hearing for the suspect in last week's shooting rampage on Memorial Drive in Cambridge. Details next.
20: Traffic and weather together. 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All-wheel drive. Traffic on the threes.
0: It's 103, and we're looking west of the city where the Pike has a brief work crew delay in West Newton at Route 16 in both directions. Then westbound work slows you down a bit at Route 9, as does eastbound work at 290 and 128. Then slow go both ways by the Charlton Service Plazas. In Worcester, watch for a work crew. You can't miss it. It's slowing things down 290 west between Route 9 and Kelly Square. Watch for work on Route 2. No major delays. Westbound Newtown Road, then at 495, then at 190, as well as both ways in Fitchburg at Princeton Road and both ways in Harvard at Route 111. 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Text the word radio to 83393. Cloudy, 56 degrees. Steve Perez, WBZ Traffic on the Threes.
20: Here's the four-day WBZ AccuWeather forecast.
23: The early morning brings clouds and cooler conditions with lows from around 50 in Boston down to the lower 40s in some northwestern suburbs, with the rest of today also staying cloudy and quite cool, the high just 60. For Friday night, it's another overcast night on the way to a low of 49. With a similar day on Thursday, it stays cool with clouds in place and a high of just 61 before rain arrives during a rather chilly day on Sunday, breezy as well with a high of 54. Monday, Memorial Day looks less cool but still cloudy. There may be a shower or two with highs not far from 70. I'm AccuWeather meteorologist LaTroy Thornton, WBZ, Boston's News Radio.
2: Good morning, I'm Dan Watkins. Here's what's happening. The man accused of opening fire on Memorial Drive last week will remain held without bail for 120 days. A judge declares Tyler Brown a danger to society as he remains in the hospital. Prosecutors argued for the decision during a hearing on Tuesday, both based on the apparent random targeting of motorists last week and Brown's lengthy criminal record. His lawyers did not object, but say they, quote, plan to present a robust and complete defense. Brown has a probable cause hearing set for next month. Meanwhile, both of the drivers who suffered life-threatening injuries have since been released from the hospital. Massachusetts Governor Maura Healey is speaking out following an in-depth report by Boston 25 about alleged overtime fraud at MassDOT's Charlestown facility involving highway maintenance workers. WBZ's Mike Macklin reports.
13: Look, I'm outraged.
14: Governor Maura Healey responding to news reports that detailed how top-earning Mass Highway maintenance workers have been billing taxpayers for overtime hours they didn't work.
13: Anytime somebody is ripping off the public, ripping off taxpayers, I'm outraged. And you know, I hope whatever the investigation yields, know that they're going to be prosecuted to the fullest extent of the law.
14: Healey ordering Transportation Secretary Jonathan Gulliver to conduct an immediate and thorough investigation of the reported payroll fraud.
13: Don't know enough yet, but I have directed Secretary Gulliver to get to the bottom of all of this. And, you know, like I have zero tolerance for this.
14: Secretary Gulliver calling the broadcast reports of fraudulent overtime billing at the Highway Department outrageous. At the State House, Mike Macklem, WBZ, Boston's News Radio.
2: They say that Memorial Day weekend is the unofficial start of summer, but in Boston, there's another sign that summer is near. WBZ's Emma Friedman explains.
11: Right before crossing the River Street Bridge at the Olson-Cambridge Turnpike ramps, there's a big pile of what looks like dirt. But that's nothing compared to what it looked like 2 months ago after the last couple days that felt more like July than May.
12: It was huge. It just basically looked like a mini mountain.
11: Sophia got a good look at the Great Alston snow pile in its prime. I'm standing with her on the rooftop of the DoubleTree Suites by Hilton Hotel Boston Cambridge, where she works.
12: It always kind of looked dirty, like it was never pretty white snow, but it was huge, I will say.
11: She says the pile now is nothing compared to what it was after Boston got dumped with snow this winter.
12: It's definitely much smaller. It was probably, if that, it was like five times the size.
11: Another snow pile made headlines in Boston nearly a decade ago, when the final remnants of a 70-foot snow pile took until July to finally melt away. On Soldiers Field Road, Emma Friedman, WBZ Boston's News Radio.
2: Coming up, something to keep in mind this Memorial Day weekend if you're heading out on the water. A new boating law took effect this year. Details next.
1: Today we get the full May reading of U.S. consumer sentiment from the University of Michigan. Economists do not expect a major revision to the preliminary reading from earlier in the month, and that's a bad thing because the early May estimate was the lowest measure of sentiment in the nearly five-decade history of its current methodology. Current sentiment reflects persistent concerns about how elevated prices are affecting household finances. 10 gigawatts, that massive amount of energy, is what SpaceX predicts will be generated by a new solar manufacturing facility near Austin, Texas. It's part of SpaceX boss Elon Musk's ambition to power artificial intelligence data centers in space. Permit filings show the facility will include two floors that each would make 5 gigawatts of solar cells. SpaceX and Tesla, whose business includes what used to be called Solar City, have set a goal for jointly building 100 gigs of solar manufacturing capacity over the next 3 years. Andrew O'Day, Bloomberg Business on WBZ, Boston's News Radio.
15: I'm Brian Antonelli. 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
15: Directed by Jon Favreau, the evil empire has fallen and Imperial warlords remain scattered throughout the galaxy. As the fledgling New Republic works to protect everything the Rebellion fought for, they enlist the help of the legendary Mandalorian bounty hunter Din Djarin, played by Pedro Pascal, and his young apprentice Grogu.
17: The old protect the young. And then the young protect the old.
15: Other wide releases this weekend include I Love Boosters and Passenger. Brian Antonelli, WBZ, Boston's News Radio.
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3: 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Hello there. Jordan with you, along with Matt Robinson of Matt's Meals, MATTS-meals.com, if you want to check them out online. Now, we've talked a lot over the years, because it's such a great place, about Michael's Deli, and they're coming up on another pretty impressive anniversary.
19: Yeah, it's not quite the 50th, but, you know, I mean, when the place is that great and the people behind it are that great, 49 is really something to fet, especially these days where so many restaurants, you know, because of COVID or what have you, have changed hands or changed locations. truth be told, I really think it's taken off since it moved to Coolidge Corner and got taken over by Steve Peldovich. Steve had actually worked at the Hard Rock, had been in the restaurant industry for years. Adding his Cuban heritage has really spiced things up. It's just such a great place, and he does so much for the community. Every Monday, he gives portions of his proceeds to different charities. 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His crazy knishes, which are different every week and themed towards what's going on in the world. I mean, you could really go every day and have something different. So while it's called the Corned Beef King, and rightfully so, there's so much more to the menu. They've been open for 49 years in Coolidge, now in Coolidge Corner. Anything I can do to support Steve, because he does so much great with food and so much great for the community. You can check it out at michaelsdelibrookline.com. And here's to at least another 49.
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2: The Red Sox are back home at Fenway tonight, fresh off of a successful road trip where they went 4-2 and swept the Royals in Kansas City. The Sox three-game winning streak is tied for their longest of the season. They start up a three-game set with the Twins tonight. First pitch is at 7:10. In the NBA, the

0: 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All-wheel drive. Traffic on the threes.
1: At 113, we're looking south of the city. Expressway south, no trouble getting by. A setup at the Braintree split. Route 24 has a northbound work crew at Route 106. No delay. 95, southbound, watch for a work crew between Coney Street and Route 1. You're about the speed limit there. As a northbound work crew at Mechanic Street with no delay. And a crash cleanup continues. It's 95 north in Mansfield by 495. A rollover, multi-vehicle crash, moving much better through there as it was jammed up for a bit with two lanes closed. And that is improving rapidly. 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There are thousands of kids waiting over a year and their wait. Sponsor a child with compassion today. Text the word radio to 83393. 56 degrees, cloudy sky. Steve Perez, WBZ traffic on the threes.
0: Here's the four-day WBZ AccuWeather forecast.
2: Expect clouds much of the time, not only early this morning, but straight through Memorial Day on Monday. With a cooler start early this morning, expect a low close to 50, then it stays overcast and cool later today, with a high only reaching 60 ahead of clouds for Friday night and a low of 49. We'll stay dry, but still cloudy on Saturday and quite cool, the high 61. But rain does arrive at times for Sunday, with a bit of a breeze as well, and a high only reaching 54. Then the Memorial Day holiday will be less cool, but still cloudy, maybe another shower or two, with highs near 70. I'm AccuWeather meteorologist LaTroy Thornton, WBZ Boston's News Radio.
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3: Good morning, I'm Dan Watkins. Here's what's happening. If you're heading out on the water this Memorial Day weekend, there's a new rule you should know about. WBZ's Jay Willett with more.
4: North, the arrival of glory.
5: As of this year, Massachusetts requires anyone born after January 1st, 1989, to carry a boating safety certificate.
6: And then come September, a law becomes enforceable, at which point you could receive a summon or ticket or a summons for not being in compliance.
5: Skip ahead 2 years and it applies to everybody. I hopped on board with the Massachusetts Environmental Police and their brand new interceptor patrolling Boston Harbor with Colonel John Monahan.
7: You can keep bringing it along, keep trolling, you don't have to bring in your line. Just curious, how's the fishing today? Oh. All right, Cap, good enough, good luck with the fishing.
8: Thank you.
5: Lieutenant Matthew Bass took me for a ride along in Boston Harbor where we did some routine checks for life vests and legal fishing gear, scanning for radiation all the while.
7: Yeah, so I mean, their eyes bug out, they have no idea what's going on, just trying to keep it friendly. Yeah. And keep everybody safe.
5: Jay Willett, WBZ, Boston's News Radio.
3: In Washington, Congress is now on recess for the holiday weekend, but they left behind quite a bit of work and some harsh words for Acting Attorney General Todd Blanche over the president's new anti-weaponization fund. Members of the president's own party seem to be upset with it, calling for guardrails on that $1.8 billion fund of taxpayer money that could be awarded to anyone who's compensated for alleged misjustice against them by the Biden administration. ABC's Karen Travers with more.
9: And it's not clear if they had any assurances from the acting attorney general about how this could be tweaked or changed. But lawmakers who were leaving were expressing frustration with how that meeting went. And sounds like he certainly got an earful, what we've been hearing in public comments from Republicans even over the last 24 hours, that they're very frustrated with this.
3: The anti-weaponization fund was announced this week as part of a compromise for President Trump dropping his lawsuit against the IRS for the leak of his 2019 tax returns. Meanwhile, that's not the only thing that the president is facing pushback on. CBS's Natalie Brand has the latest on the White House ballroom project.
10: Senate Republican leaders appear ready to abandon a proposal to include the ballroom-related money in the immigration enforcement funding bill.
11: There's no architectural plans. There is no environmentals. There's no engineering. There's no sense of, when we ask, how did it happen to cost exactly $1 billion?
10: House leaders insist the money is needed for security and Secret Service. Natalie Brand, CBS News, The White House.
3: Also happening on Thursday, President Trump officially ended environmental curbs on greenhouse gases used in refrigerators and air conditioners. The rules implemented during the Biden administration were meant to limit pollutants known as HFCs or hydrofluorocarbons.
12: It's ridiculous.

0: ridiculous, unnecessary, and costly, and actually makes the machinery worse.
1: The president says his move will save Americans $2.4 billion annually while also insisting that there is no threat to the environment. There's a new career center in Brockton for those who might have trouble getting their foot in the door, WBZ's Heil Schaffel explains.
2: A new career center just opened up on Crescent Street in downtown Brockton.
3: So this center is going to provide integrated services for people with disabilities, immigrants, and refugees.
2: Katie Torino runs House of Possibilities, a disability nonprofit and one of the hosts of this new center. The goal is to help people with disabilities, especially young people, find jobs and become independent. She says Brockton is a great location for the site based on the numbers.
3: We have a community here, absolutely, who has some of the higher unemployment rates here in the state.
2: Sarah Peterson, the Mass Commissioner of Developmental Services, was here to see the center open. She says there's plenty of appetite among people with disabilities to work, and the employment rate is very low, but it doesn't have to be.
4: We see opportunities for folks to work for municipalities. We see partnerships where individuals are working for colleges and universities.
2: Heil Schaffel, WBZ, Boston's News Radio.
1: Meanwhile, there was some surprising news on the job market Thursday. CBS's Jason Brooks with details.
5: Unemployment claims remain in a low range, with the federal government reporting an unexpected decline of 3,000 to 209,000, while continuing claims remained below 1.8 million. The low pace of jobless claims belies the steady drumbeat of layoffs in the tech sector, with Meta Platforms cutting 8,000 workers this week, while TurboTax maker Intuit is eliminating 3,000 jobs. Strong severance packages are the main reason why the tech layoffs aren't boosting the unemployment numbers.
1: Meanwhile, industry tracker layoffs.fyi reports 148 tech companies have laid off more than 114,000 workers so far in 2026, compared to 275 tech firms cutting 125,000 jobs for all of last year. Some students in Rhode Island will be spending a little extra time in the classroom as the school year winds down, WBZ's Nicole Davis explains.
6: Just a few minutes a day doesn't sound like a lot, but those few minutes add up, and kids in Pawtucket, Rhode Island are finding that out the hard way. School officials have uncovered a scheduling mistake that was trimming 5 minutes off of learning time each day. State guidelines say that's unacceptable, and now they've got to make that time up by the end of the year. So school officials are doing this by adding 10 minutes to each day starting next week. They're also extending the school year with 5 makeup days. This now means kids can't go on summer break until June 24th. Nicole Davis, WBZ, Boston's News Radio.
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15: It's 123. And we're going to look north of the city. We're 128 north. Watch for a work crew in Waltham at Route 20. A minor delay there. No trouble passing work both ways at Route 3. And southbound, reducing speed by 93. 495, a long-term project slows you down both ways at Route 28 in Andover. Northbound in Methuen at Route 213. 93 North, Roosevelt Circle, a work crew, no delay, another at Commerce Way. And then by 495, meanwhile, you're going to slow down on the southbound side with a double lane closure at Montvale Ave. There was a southbound crash at Route 133 off the road, not slowing anyone down and being towed away. 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Learn more at Crohn'sColitisFoundation.org. 56 degrees, cloudy sky, Steve Perez, WBZ traffic on the threes.
7: Here's the four-day WBZ AccuWeather forecast.
16: Clouds remain in place early this morning with cooler weather also locking in. Look for a low of around 50 in Boston, then plenty of clouds as well for later today, but a dry day, the high just 60. It stays dry for Friday night, but overcast with a low of 49, leading to another cool and cloudy day on Saturday with a high of 61. Rain and drizzle approach from the south and west Saturday night, though, and that rain continues at times into a chilly day on Sunday with a high just 54. Then less cool for Monday, Memorial Day, but still rather cloudy with perhaps a shower or two. And highs near 70. I'm AccuWeather meteorologist LaTroy Thornton, WBZ, Boston's News Radio.
1: With Memorial Day weekend just about here and summer right around the corner, maybe you're thinking about where you're going to get some lobster in the coming months, but would you buy it from some guy's house? WBZ's Matt Shearer tells us a lobsterman on the Cape just got a special permit.
17: After a year and a half of hearings and debate, the Yarmouth Zoning Board approves a special permit. West Yarmouth lobsterman John Tolley can resume selling lobsters from his home. Tolley, known as the Lobsterman of Yarmouth, had sold the crustaceans from his property for decades before being ordered to stop in 2024 over zoning violations. Well, a new bylaw approved at town meeting gives the green light to resident fishermen to sell the shellfish from their homes through October with limited hours and signage. Supporters praise Tolley's long-standing role in the community and Cape Cod's fishing traditions, while one board member raised concerns about the traffic and commercial zoning. Matt Shearer, WBZ, Boston's News Radio.
1: NOAA forecasters are confident this upcoming Atlantic hurricane season will be below average.
18: There's a 98% chance of El Nino conditions occurring later this season.
1: Administrator Dr. Neil Jacobs predicts 8 to 14 named storms this year, with 3 to 6 of them developing into hurricanes and 1 to 3 of those growing into major hurricanes of at least a Category 3. The six-month-long Atlantic hurricane season begins on June 1st. A legendary local comedian is bringing his Humor and Hope for Humanity show to Gloucester this weekend. WBZ's Drew Mulholland with a preview.
19: Jimmy Tingle, an icon for so many in the comedy world, especially political commentary. He has a show at The Cut in Gloucester Sunday. I just spoke with him about it. He loves a hometown gig.
20: It's great. 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
19: You listen to your stuff, right? 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
20: Yeah, absolutely. One of the old jokes that I did during the 80s about Iran-Contra, President Reagan and George Bush couldn't remember whether or not they sold guns to Iran. And I was on The Tonight Show, and I said, Mr. President, with all due respect, if you sell guns to people who take Americans hostage, jot it down.
19: How good is Jimmy Tingle? Sunday night at The Cut in Gloucester, 7:30 start time. Drew Mulholland, WBZ, Boston's News Radio.
1: The latest on the top stories, plus a check of traffic and weather coming up next. 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
1: Good morning, I'm Dan Watkins. Here's what's happening. Tyler Brown, the man accused in the shooting rampage on Memorial Drive in Cambridge last week, has been ordered held without bail. He appeared virtually for a dangerousness hearing on Thursday while he remains in the hospital after being shot by a state trooper and Good Samaritan during the attack on May 11th. The judge declared Brown a danger to society, with prosecutors arguing for the decision based on his lengthy criminal record. Brown pleaded guilty back in 2020 to trying to shoot and kill Boston police officers. The defense did not object the judge's motion. A probable cause hearing in the case is set for next month. Meanwhile, one of the two victims in the Memorial Drive attack was released from the hospital this week and is now speaking out about their experience. WBZ TV's Aaron Parsegian spoke with the man from his Cambridge apartment.
30: I thought I would make it. I thought I was...
31: It's a miracle. 37-year-old Kazmir Bangura is back at his Cambridge home and talking with us.
30: Multiple wounds, got this all the way up here.
31: His list of injuries, broken bones, recent and future surgeries is extensive. Bangura is one of two drivers nearly killed during this brazen shooting on Memorial Drive in Cambridge last week.
30: I got into my car, I backed up, and I saw someone pointing a gun at me, straight up.
31: He thought it was a prank at first, but then the gun-wielding man recharged his rifle.
30: Try to drive as fast as I can to get away from him.
1: Doctors say that Bangura is expected to make a full recovery, but he does face additional surgeries and a lengthy rehabilitation process. Local advocates are speaking out as an obscure federal rule change stands to impact gun rights and trans rights. WBZ's Heil Schaffel explains.
32: Last month, the ATF quietly proposed a bunch of rule changes for people who want to buy guns. Among them is a requirement to put down your sex assigned at birth in the federal background check form. Advocates say that could shadow ban thousands of trans people from buying guns.
33: A lot of trans people, particularly in Massachusetts, have updated their documentation.
32: Brendan Salisbury is a legal analyst who shoots with a local queer gun club. The problem is that trans people buying guns would need to put down a sex different from what it says on their ID, which the seller could deny them for.
33: What they could do is they can lie on the federal form, which is, of course, a felony.
32: Groups like the Gun Owners Action League of Massachusetts tell me they're opposed to the rule change, saying the Second Amendment belongs to everyone.
33: one person being disenfranchised because of this is entirely too many.
32: In response, the ATF says gun stores shouldn't deny a sale because of a sex discrepancy, but that the FBI's system is good enough to account for that difference in ID. Kyle Schaffel, WBZ, Boston's News Radio.
1: Just ahead of Memorial Day, New Hampshire Governor Kelly Ayotte signs a new bill that expands access to Gold Star license plates for families of fallen service members. The plates had only been available to mothers whose children died while serving the country. Under the new law, fathers and other family members of fallen military members will now also qualify for the plates. And coming up, an annual Memorial Day tradition in Boston is underway. Find out more next.
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5: It's 1:33 happening downtown along the Charles. We have a road closure. It's a long-term project. It starts Soldiers Field Road East at North Harvard Street, extends on to Sturrow Drive East, and ends at the Copley Tunnel. 93 North, you're going to slow down through the O'Neill Tunnel over the Zakim Bridge up to the Tobin. A double right lane closure. Slow moving the whole way. Tobin Bridge moving well, so are the airport tunnels. The Pike not moving well. You're down to one lane eastbound, Market Street to Comm Ave, westbound, Tremont Street to Cambridge Street. 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Cloudy, 56 degrees, Steve Perez, WBZ traffic on the threes.
7: Here's the four-day WBZ AccuWeather forecast.
6: The early morning brings clouds and cooler conditions with lows from around 50 in Boston down to the lower 40s in some northwestern suburbs, with the rest of today also staying cloudy and quite cool, the high just 60. For Friday night, it's another overcast night on the way to a low of 49. With a similar day on Thursday, it stays cool with clouds in place and a high of just 61 before rain arrives during a rather chilly day on Sunday, breezy as well with a high of 54. Monday, Memorial Day looks less cool but still cloudy. There may be a shower or two with highs not far from 70. I'm AccuWeather meteorologist LaTroy Thornton, WBZ, Boston's News Radio.
1: As Memorial Day weekend arrives, Massachusetts is honoring those who paid the ultimate sacrifice. WBZ's Mike Macklin reports from Boston Common.
8: It is an impressive sight to behold for all who visit Boston Common. 37,000 American flags, a sea of red, white, and blue. One flag for each Massachusetts service man and woman who've died in service of our nation.
9: Staff Sergeant Joshua L. Matero.
8: Families of the fallen read the names of their lost loved ones. Brigadier General Jack Hammond of Project Home Base paid tribute to the fallen and called attention to the significance of their sacrifice today.
9: As our nation faces growing tensions in the world, including the possibility of a full war in Iran or China, we must be clear-eyed about what that means. 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
8: On Boston Common, Mike Macklin, WBZ, Boston's News Radio.
1: The World Cup is less than a month away, and it will be a major security operation across the country to keep everyone at the tournament safe. In New York City, Police Commissioner Jessica Tisch has a particular focus on the need to be able to intercept drones.
12: The war in Ukraine has become a real-world testing ground for drone technology, and if there is one threat that keeps me up at night, it is from drones.
1: Back here in Massachusetts, Governor Healey announced earlier this year that the state is getting more than $20 million to protect against malicious drone activity. Meanwhile, move over, Super Bowl, the World Cup is about to become the king of sports betting.
13: Argentina, champions of the world!
14: Bookies.com predicts Americans will wager $3.1 billion on World Cup games through sports betting websites and apps. Another $2.4 billion will be wagered on prediction markets like Kalshi and Polymarket. That will be a big jump from the 2022 World Cup in Qatar, when Americans legally bet $1.8 billion on the tournament. A recent PwC survey found 58% of Americans plan to bet on this World Cup. Michael Wallace, CBS News.
1: For golfers who want to play without shelling out thousands of dollars on a country club membership, there's a Boston-based club that's here to help.
15: There's always someone who bails on a tee time the night before, and I would think to myself, there have to be thousands of other cool, normal
0: people out there that would love to golf tomorrow morning. I just have no way to get in touch with them.
2: That's when Peter Marchetti decided to start Off-Script Golf Club to meet other public golfers like himself for a little friendly competition around the Boston area. A basic membership is $99 a year, opening up the doors to meet other players, which Peter says has created some lasting friendships. He started with just 15 members in 2022. Now there's 250.
0: When you purchase that membership, what it gets you is unlimited access to all the events that we put on, and it gets you entered into any one of our season-long leagues.
2: His goal, to become the largest community of public golfers in the nation. In Southie, Emma Friedman, WBZ, Boston's News Radio.
1: Coming up, some businesses in Waltham are dealing with outdoor dining delays. That story and more next.
3: Another game changer in the weight loss drug industry. Nearly half the patients who received a high dose of Eli Lilly's latest next-generation obesity shots lost about 30% of their body weight. That's on par with what you'd lose through riskier bariatric surgery. On Wall Street, stocks rose and oil fell on signals that Iran and the U.S. may be closer to a deal to end the conflict. The Dow today up 276 points, closing at a new all-time high. The Nasdaq up 23, the S&P added 13, and oil now close to $97 a barrel. On the eve of a scheduled trial, Meta Platforms joining TikTok, Google's YouTube, and Snapchat in reaching an undisclosed settlement in a landmark lawsuit alleging student addiction to Instagram and other social media platforms upended learning and pushed at public schools to spend enormous resources to fight a mental health crisis. And the Spanish fast fashion chain Zara launching a 150-piece collection of pants, shirts, and more with the pop star Bad Bunny. I'm Tom Busby, Bloomberg Business on WBZ, Boston's News Radio.
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19: Hello, I'm Jordan, and this is Connoisseur's Corner to remind you that the Vikings are returning. 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
1: The Red Sox are looking for their fourth straight win tonight when they square off with the Twins at Fenway. It's the start of a six-game homestand for Boston. Peyton Tolley gets the ball for the Sox against Minnesota's Connor Prelip. First pitch is set for 7:10. In the Stanley Cup playoffs, Montreal beats Carolina 6-2 to take Game 1 of the Eastern Conference Finals. Game 2 out west between Colorado and Vegas is tonight. Meanwhile, in the NBA, the Knicks take down the Cavaliers 109-93. New York has a 2-0 series lead. Game 3 between the Thunder and Spurs is tonight in San Antonio. And in the NFL, multiple reports say the Rams are giving quarterback Matthew Stafford a one-year, $55 million contract extension. Dan Watkins, WBZ, Boston's News Radio.
7: Traffic and weather together. 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All-wheel drive. Traffic on the threes.
5: It is 1:43, looking south of town. Expressway, no delay, but there is a southbound lane closure at the Braintree Split, which is scheduled to clear soon. Route 24 has a northbound work zone at Route 106, but no delay. 95, watch for a work cruise. You're at the speed limit. Southbound after Coney Street, northbound at Mechanic Street. And then there was a rollover in Mansfield by 495. That was causing some delays, and it isn't anymore. It's been cleared. Watch for a work crew, 495. It's northbound by Route 24, no delay getting by. 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Cloudy, 56 degrees, Steve Perez, WBZ traffic on the threes.
7: Here's the four-day WBZ AccuWeather forecast.
6: Expect clouds much of the time, not only early this morning, but straight through Memorial Day on Monday. With a cooler start early this morning, expect a low close to 50, then it stays overcast and cool later today, with a high only reaching 60 ahead of clouds for Friday night and a low of 49. We'll stay dry, but still cloudy on Saturday and quite cool, the high 61. But rain does arrive at times for Sunday, with a bit of a breeze as well, and a high only reaching 54. Then the Memorial Day holiday will be less cool, but still cloudy, maybe another shower or two with highs near 70. I'm AccuWeather meteorologist LaTroy Thornton, WBZ, Boston's News Radio.
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1: Good morning, I'm Dan Watkins. Here's what's happening. The City of Waltham's outdoor dining program is not rolling out as smoothly as some businesses were hoping. WBZ's James Rojas with more from Moody Street.
21: Passing through Moody Street, you will see barriers and barricades marking where outdoor patios will be set up. But despite the program officially launching Friday, not every restaurant, cafe, or bakery will be able to until next weekend. At least one owner criticizing the application process and city communication. David lives on Moody Street and understands the frustration.
22: That's a shame. I feel like I would have hoped... You know, it's been a few years going through the same process now coming out of COVID, so I would have hoped it'd be a bit more streamlined. I know Memorial Day weekend's big weekend for these businesses.
21: On the flip side, chairman of the licensing department, Wayne Brosco, says that they did everything they could to help licensees. He says, however, many turned in applications at the last minute. In Waltham, James Rojas, WBZ, Boston's News Radio.
1: On Capitol Hill, following a tense closed-door meeting with the acting attorney general, GOP Senate leaders decided not to move forward with plans to vote on a measure to fund ICE and Border Patrol. The debate has been kicked into next month, ABC's Stephen Portnoy has more from Washington.
8: Republicans had hoped to begin a round-the-clock series of votes in the Senate on a bill to fund 3 years' worth of immigration enforcement. But behind closed doors for nearly 2 hours with Acting Attorney General Todd Blanche, GOP senators aired their frustrations about the administration's new anti-weaponization fund. Democrats have been hoping to force votes on it on the floor. But rather than subjecting their members to those tough votes on the fund, Republican leaders decided to send senators home for a week-long Memorial Day recess instead.
1: Elsewhere in D.C., President Trump continues his outspoken criticism of the U.S. Supreme Court as they prepare to issue a ruling on birthright citizenship.
9: This decision by the Supreme Court is a very big one.
12: President Trump is talking about a pending decision by the nation's highest court that could block his effort to restrict an historic right to citizenship for anyone born in the U.S.
9: It would be a disgrace if the Supreme Court of the United States allows that to happen.
12: Trump signed an executive order last year prohibiting citizenship to children born to parents in the United States illegally or on temporary visas. It was challenged, citing the 14th Amendment. Linda Kenyon, CBS News, The White House.
1: Five people are under arrest after a fight broke out inside of a Boston courtroom this week. Officials say the brawl took place Wednesday morning on the second floor of Dorchester District Court until police and court officers stepped in to break it up. The ages of those arrested range from 17 to 20, and a second skirmish happened when they were all handcuffed awaiting a police transport. All five are being charged with affray and disrupting court proceedings. The 17-year-old is facing additional assault and battery charges as well. The grocery list for Memorial Day weekend certainly will be adding up this year. The cost of beef is still sky high, but is it affecting shoppers at the checkout line? WBZ's Jim McKay is at the Market Basket in Plymouth finding out.
23: How many of us don't even want to look at the receipt after we're done at the grocery store?
24: As a shopper, I try not to look at the prices.
23: Shayna can barely look.
24: Because I know if I look at the prices, I'm probably not going to have a cookout.
23: I think we're all in that category to some degree, with all fresh beef seeing record highs in April. Not to mention a nice steak is almost out of the question. Charles from Kingston comes prepared.
25: For me, I'm a bargain shopper.
23: Mom taught him well.
25: So my mom taught me how to like save money on things.
23: It's a good strategy. Well, the vibes I'm getting, everyone seems excited for this Memorial Day weekend, especially to hit out the grill. No matter what the weather, just keep those eyes peeled as you brave the aisles.
25: Just look for the deals, man.
23: In Plymouth, Jim McKay, WBZ, Boston's News Radio.
1: It's not just the cost for a holiday weekend cookout that has people stressed out right now. A majority of Americans are worried about the rising costs associated with everyday goods. A new J.D. Power survey found that 46% of respondents said that they were somewhat worried that the prices of essentials will increase over the next 3 months, while 41% said that they were extremely worried about it. The survey comes as new numbers from the federal government show prices rose across the board from March to April, driving up inflation to 3.8%. The survey also noted that the 87% of respondents who said that they were worried about prices rising marks a 2% increase from February's polling results. The pressure is mounting on prospective homebuyers from higher mortgage rates, CBS's Jason Brooks reports.
3: Freddie Mac says the 30-year fixed mortgage rate jumped 15 basis points last week to 6.51%, the highest level in 7 weeks, although still below the year-ago rate. Mortgage rates have been rising in tandem with Treasury yields, which have been rallying higher on market concerns over rising inflation. Higher rates are threatening to derail positive momentum in the housing market after the National Association of Realtors reported an uptick in pending home sales in April.
1: Freddie Mac says 15-year mortgage rates averaged 5.85% last week, which is up from 5.71% the week before. The Surgeon General says kids are now spending as much time on screens as they do sleeping, and it's taking a toll.
26: The U.S. Surgeon General now says early access is linked to sleep problems, anxiety, and low self-esteem. The advisory recommends no personal devices at all before age 10 and says 11 to 13 is still too young for full smartphones or social media without parent oversight. Teens 14 and up should get gradual supervised access with phones kept out of bedrooms overnight. Night. I'm Monica Nelson.
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2: When a relationship is in trouble, the natural tendency is to first figure out what went wrong in order to fix it.
4: But that's just as silly to me as before I can lose weight, I have to have a full understanding on how I gained it. It makes no sense whatsoever.
2: Elliot Connie, author of the book The Solution-Focused Marriage, believes that rather than focus on what went wrong, do things that make the relationship better. For instance,
4: having a goal for your relationship. What a goal does is it makes sure that we're all oriented towards the same thing. If I know what our conjoint goals are, I'm going to observe your behavior as differently than if I don't know what your goals are.
2: It's also important to take credit for the honeymoon phase of your relationship.
4: When a relationship gets started, there are all these euphoric feelings of pleasure and bliss, and those things happen because you took steps to fall in love and ensure your partner would fall in love, and you have to be willing to take credit for those things. When we're aware of our talent, we're more likely to use them, so you have to understand what your relationship talent is so you can use that talent on your partner.
2: And make note of your successes as your relationship improves.
4: So we had this goal. What's going on in our lives that is evidence that we've taken a step, even if it's ever so slight, towards the accomplishment of that goal? We have a habit sometimes in relationships to delete the positive information and only talk about the negative information.
2: I'm Mike Carruthers, and that's something you should know.
7: 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All-wheel drive. Traffic on the threes.
5: It is 1:53. Looking west of town on the Pike, watch for work crews in Newton, both ways at Route 16. Minor slowdowns westbound at Route 9, eastbound at 290, then at 128. Bit slower out in Charlton, both ways by the service plazas. 290 in Worcester, a work crew slows you down between Route 9 and Kelly Square. 495 in Boxborough, northbound Route 111, a work crew, no delay. 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Cloudy, 56 degrees, Steve Perez, WBZ traffic on the threes.
7: Here's the four-day WBZ AccuWeather forecast.
6: Clouds remain in place early this morning with cooler weather also locking in. Look for a low of around 50 in Boston, then plenty of clouds as well for later today, but a dry day, the high just 60. It stays dry for Friday night, but overcast with a low of 49, leading to another cool and cloudy day on Saturday with a high of 61. Rain and drizzle approach from the south and west Saturday night, though, and that rain continues at times into a chilly day on Sunday with a high just 54. Then less cool for Monday, Memorial Day, but still rather cloudy with perhaps a shower or two, and highs near 70. I'm AccuWeather meteorologist LaTroy Thornton, WBZ, Boston's News Radio.
1: The Atlantic hurricane season runs from June 1st through November 30th every year, and forecasters are out with their annual preview.
10: NOAA's seasonal outlook for the Atlantic this year predicts a 55% chance of a below-average hurricane season. But NOAA Administrator Neil Jacobs says,
13: we have had Category 5s make landfall in the past during below-average seasons.
10: Most of 18 other private and academic groups are also forecasting a below-average summer and fall, with only 5 named storms becoming hurricanes and just 2 of those becoming major. Allison Keyes, CBS News.
1: A new batch of movies hit the theaters for the holiday weekend, including a new Star Wars film.
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14: A continuation of the Disney Plus show Star Wars, The Mandalorian and Grogu.
16: I only hunt Imperial war criminals. I'll take out every bad guy in your deck of cards.
14: Directed by Jon Favreau, the evil empire has fallen and Imperial warlords remain scattered throughout the galaxy. As the fledgling New Republic works to protect everything the Rebellion fought for, they enlist the help of the legendary Mandalorian bounty hunter Din Djarin, played by Pedro Pascal, and his young apprentice Grogu.
16: The old protect the young. And then the young protect the old.
14: Other wide releases this weekend include I Love Boosters and Passenger. Brian Antonelli, WBZ, Boston's News Radio.
1: Hollywood star Shia LaBeouf has been formally charged in connection with that Mardi Gras brawl in New Orleans. He's accused of hitting one man in the face. LaBeouf has been charged with 3 counts of simple battery for the altercation in the French Quarter. He has posted a $100,000 bond. Coming off of a big loss in 2025, global car maker Stellantis is laying out plans for a $70 billion makeover. 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
14: I'm Brian Antonelli. 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
16: I only hunt Imperial war criminals. I'll take out every bad guy in your deck of cards.
14: Directed by Jon Favreau, the evil empire has fallen and Imperial warlords remain scattered throughout the galaxy. As the fledgling New Republic works to protect everything the Rebellion fought for, they enlist the help of the legendary Mandalorian bounty hunter Din Djarin, played by Pedro Pascal, and his young apprentice Grogu.
16: The old protect the young. And then the young protect the old.
14: Other wide releases this weekend include I Love Boosters and Passenger. 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
29: From ABC News, I'm Dave Packer. A growing number of Republicans on Capitol Hill are raising objections to President Trump's $1.8 billion fund of taxpayer money that could give payouts to political allies who claim they were targeted by the Biden administration. That's a group that could include January 6th Capitol rioters. ABC's Mary Bruce.
30: Acting Attorney General Todd Blanche scrambled to Capitol Hill, even suggesting that senators could claim money from the fund themselves. But sources tell us the meeting backfired spectacularly. Some Republican senators screaming at the acting attorney general, saying the president's fund could cost them the midterms. As things went downhill, Senate Republican leader John Thune abruptly canceling the planned immigration vote, sending everyone home for a week.
29: Outrage from congressional Democrats after House Republicans pulled a vote on an Iran war powers resolution that members were slated to vote on Thursday. Sources say the vote was scrapped at the last minute due to attendance issues on the GOP side. House Rules Committee Chair Democrat Jim McGovern.
31: Gas prices are through the roof. People can't afford their groceries. Is that why you're pulling it? You guys don't have the guts.
32: The House will be in order. This House will be in order.
0: Race fans in shock. NASCAR legend Kyle Busch has died.
2: Kyle Busch gets it done.
3: Kyle Busch was a giant in NASCAR. The two-time Cup champion was a winningest driver in history. His family had announced on Thursday he was undergoing treatment due to a severe illness and could not compete this weekend at Charlotte Motor Speedway. And then hours later, announced Busch had died suddenly at the age of 41. He raced just last week in Delaware. Busch is survived by his wife and two young children. Alex Stone, ABC News.
0: With 40 seconds left on the countdown clock, the 12th flight, SpaceX's Starship test flight, scrubbed Thursday due to a mechanical issue. 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
1: Good morning, I'm Dan Watkins. Here's what's happening in the aftermath of the crash that killed Massachusetts State Trooper Kevin Traynor this month. Lawmakers on Beacon Hill are trying to do more to stop wrong-way drivers.
4: To put new regulatory roadblocks before wrong-way drivers on highways, the state Senate has unanimously adopted an amendment to the upcoming budget. Senate leaders say the measures proposed by Minority Leader Bruce Tarr address an all-too-common occurrence with new infrastructure and training. MassDOT would be responsible for new protocols, including directional striping on access ramps, signage and lane delineators. New detection systems would alert drivers going the wrong way, and public safety agencies and messaging systems would alert other drivers. It also calls for new training for all police officers in the state. On May 6th, State Trooper Kevin Traynor was responding to a wrong-way driver on Route 1 when that driver hit his cruiser head-on, killing both of them. Madison Rogers, WBZ, Boston's News Radio.
1: Coming up, a dangerousness hearing for the suspect in last week's shooting rampage on Memorial Drive in Cambridge. Details next.
28: 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All-wheel drive. Traffic on the threes.
5: It is 2:03 and looking downtown, you're going to slow down on the Mass Pike with only one lane open. Eastbound Market Street to Comm Ave, westbound Tremont Street to Cambridge Street. On that westbound side, there's a crash in that work zone. Along the Charles Road closure has you slowing down and then stopping. Eastbound, as you approach North Harvard Street, the road then closes all the way to Sturrow East at the Copley Tunnel. 93 North, a double right lane closure from the O'Neill Tunnel to the Tobin Bridge has you well under the speed limit. 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Cloudy, 56 degrees, Steve Perez, WBZ, traffic on the threes.
28: Here's the four-day WBZ AccuWeather forecast.
6: The early morning brings clouds and cooler conditions with lows from around 50 in Boston down to the lower 40s in some northwestern suburbs, with the rest of today also staying cloudy and quite cool, the high just 60. For Friday night, it's another overcast night on the way to a low of 49. With a similar day on Thursday, it stays cool with clouds in place and a high of just 61 before rain arrives during a rather chilly day on Sunday, breezy as well with a high of 54. Monday, Memorial Day looks less cool but still cloudy. There may be a shower or two with highs not far from 70. I'm AccuWeather meteorologist LaTroy Thornton, WBZ, Boston's News Radio.
1: Good morning, I'm Dan Watkins. Here's what's happening. The man accused of opening fire on Memorial Drive last week will remain held without bail for 120 days. A judge declares Tyler Brown a danger to society as he remains in the hospital. Prosecutors argued for the decision during a hearing on Tuesday, both based on the apparent random targeting of motorists last week and Brown's lengthy criminal record. His lawyers did not object, but say they, quote, plan to present a robust and complete defense. Brown has a probable cause hearing set for next month. Meanwhile, both the drivers who suffered life-threatening injuries have since been released from the hospital. Massachusetts Governor Maura Healey is speaking out following an in-depth report by Boston 25 about alleged overtime fraud at MassDOT's Charlestown facility involving highway maintenance workers. WBZ's Mike Macklin reports.
9: Look, I'm outraged.
12: Governor Maura Healey responding to news reports that detailed how top-earning Mass Highway maintenance workers have been billing taxpayers for overtime hours they didn't work.
9: Anytime somebody is ripping off the public, ripping off taxpayers, I'm outraged. And, you know, I hope whatever the investigation yields, know that they're going to be prosecuted to the fullest extent of the law.
12: Healey ordering Transportation Secretary Jonathan Gulliver to conduct an immediate and thorough investigation of the reported payroll fraud.
9: Don't know enough yet, but I have directed Secretary Glover to get to the bottom of all of this. And, you know, like, I have zero tolerance for this.
12: Secretary Glover calling the broadcast reports of fraudulent overtime billing at the Highway Department outrageous. At the State House, Mike Macklem, WBZ, Boston's News Radio.
1: They say that Memorial Day weekend is the unofficial start of summer, but in Boston, there's another sign that summer is near. WBZ's Emma Friedman explains.
8: Right before crossing the River Street Bridge at the Olson-Cambridge Turnpike ramps, there's a big pile of what looks like dirt. But that's nothing compared to what it looked like 2 months ago after the last couple days that felt more like July than May.
10: It was huge. It just basically looked like a mini mountain.
8: Sophia got a good look at the Great Alston snow pile in its prime. I'm standing with her on the rooftop of the DoubleTree Suites by Hilton Hotel Boston Cambridge where she works.
10: It always kind of looked dirty. Like it was never pretty white snow. But it was huge, I will say.
8: She says the pile now is nothing compared to what it was after Boston got dumped with snow this winter.
10: It's definitely much smaller. It was probably, if that, it was like five times the size.
8: Another snow pile made headlines in Boston nearly a decade ago, when the final remnants of a 70-foot snow pile took until July to finally melt away. On Soldiers Field Road, Emma Friedman, WBZ Boston's News Radio.
1: Coming up, something to keep in mind this Memorial Day weekend if you're heading out on the water. A new boating law took effect this year. Details next.
11: The movie business is now back on track, with Box Office Mojo reporting that Hollywood has grossed about $2.9 billion domestically so far this year, highest for the comparable period since the TBC, time before COVID. And especially strong has been demand for premium theatrical experiences, meaning if IMAX were to sell itself right now, it could command a hefty price. That's what it's counting on. Wall Street Journal first to report that IMAX is exploring a sale and has approached several entertainment companies as potential suitors already. Two of the world's biggest beauty conglomerates have changed their minds. Estee Lauder and Spain's Puig have ended talks toward a merger that would have created a powerhouse with $20 billion in annual sales. Investors celebrated the news. Shares of Estee Lauder jumped as much as 16% in extended trading. Instead of buying a rival, Estee Lauder now says it will focus on reviving the company, which has reported 3 years of annual sales declines. Andrew O'Day, Bloomberg Business on WBZ, Boston's News Radio.
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17: Both these chestnut men were provided with a fingerprint, which is identical
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20: 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Christina Hartung is dead.
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13: 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And I must say that the overdub is not clunky and handled well. For mysteries, I wouldn't miss this one. The Chestnut Man on Netflix. And that's Now Streaming with Jordan, WBZ Boston's News Radio.
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13: Welcome to Connoisseur's Corner. This is Jordan Rich. Today, we're talking about wines with who else but Ken Hoggins. 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Pinot Noir winners from a certain area of the country you want to talk about?
26: Two Oregon Pinots. We're going to start with the 2023 Ken Wright Cellars from Yamhill Carlton AVA. $38. Showed this wine at my daughter's wine club, and everyone loved it. Scored at 93 points. Medium-bodied, balanced, mouth-watering. Tasty red cherry and stony minerality flavors, along with some notes of red plum and holiday spice. I would pair this with beef carpaccio.
13: I bet you would. A second winner, you say. This one also from Oregon.
26: Yeah, Domaine Druin 2024 Rose Rock from Eola Amity Hills. I awarded this $45 gem an excellent score of 94 points. It's medium-bodied, nicely balanced, super smooth and delicate. Flavor profile was a tasty red cherry and light cinnamon tea blend with some notes of faint tobacco and strawberry. So some well-managed fine tannins that drifted away nicely. And this one I would just drink on its own.
2: Sometimes that's the best advice. He's Ken Hoggins of kenswineguide.com. All part of Connoisseur's Corner, WBZ, Boston's news radio.
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1: The Red Sox return home to Fenway tonight to start up a three-game set with the Twins. The Sox have won three in a row after sweeping the Royals this week. That's tied for their longest winning streak of the season so far. First pitch is at 7:10. In the NBA playoffs, the Knicks beat the Cavaliers 109-93 to take a 2-0 series lead in the Eastern Conference Finals. Game 3 out west between the Spurs and Thunder is tonight in San Antonio. In the NHL, the Canadiens take Game 1 of the Eastern Conference Finals by beating the Hurricanes 6-2. Game 2 of the Western Conference Finals between the Avalanche and Golden Knights is tonight in Colorado. And in golf, the CJ Cup, Byron Nelson continues today. Taylor Moore is

0: 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Cloudy, 56 degrees. Steve Perez, WBZ traffic on the threes.
1: Here's the four-day WBZ AccuWeather forecast.
2: Expect clouds much of the time, not only early this morning, but straight through Memorial Day on Monday. With a cooler start early this morning, expect a low close to 50, then it stays overcast and cool later today, with a high only reaching 60 ahead of clouds for Friday night and a low of 49. We'll stay dry, but still cloudy on Saturday and quite cool, the high 61. But rain does arrive at times for Sunday, with a bit of a breeze as well, and a high only reaching 54. Then the Memorial Day holiday will be less cool, but still cloudy, maybe another shower or two, with highs near 70. I'm AccuWeather meteorologist LaTroy Thornton, WBZ, Boston's News Radio.

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1: Good morning, I'm Dan Watkins. Here's what's happening. If you're heading out on the water this Memorial Day weekend, there's a new rule you should know about. WBZ's Jay Willette with more.
2: The arrival of the glory.
3: As of this year, Massachusetts requires anyone born after January 1st, 1989, to carry a boating safety certificate.
4: And then come September, a law becomes enforceable, at which point you could receive a summon or ticket or a summons for not being in compliance.
3: Skip ahead 2 years and it applies to everybody. Hopped on board with the Massachusetts Environmental Police in their brand new interceptor, patrolling Boston Harbor with Colonel John Monahan.
5: You can keep bringing it along, keep trolling, you don't have to bring in your line. Just curious, how's the fishing today? Oh. All right, Cap, good enough, good luck with the fishing.
6: Thank you.
3: Lieutenant Matthew Bass took me for a ride along in Boston Harbor where we did some routine checks for life vests and legal fishing gear, scanning for radiation all the while.
5: Yeah, so I mean, their eyes bug out, they have no idea what's going on, just trying to keep it friendly.
7: Yeah.
5: And, keep everybody safe.
3: Jay Willette, WBZ, Boston's News Radio.
1: In Washington, Congress is now on recess for the holiday weekend, but they left behind quite a bit of work and some harsh words for Acting Attorney General Todd Blanche over the president's new anti-weaponization fund. Members of the president's own party seem to be upset with it, calling for guardrails on that $1.8 billion fund of taxpayer money that could be awarded to anyone who's compensated for alleged misjustice against them by the Biden administration. ABC's Karen Travers with more.
8: And it's not clear if they had any assurances from the acting attorney general about how this could be tweaked or changed. But lawmakers who were leaving were expressing frustration with how that meeting went. And sounds like he certainly got an earful, what we've been hearing in public comments from Republicans even over the last 24 hours, that they're very frustrated with this.
1: The anti-weaponization fund was announced this week as part of a compromise for President Trump dropping his lawsuit against the IRS for the leak of his 2019 tax returns. Meanwhile, that's not the only thing that the president is facing pushback on. CBS's Natalie Brand has the latest on the White House ballroom project.
9: Senate Republican leaders appear ready to abandon a proposal to include the ballroom-related money in the immigration enforcement funding bill.
10: There's no architectural plans. There is no environmentals. There's no engineering. There's no sense of, when we ask, how did it happen that cost exactly $1 billion?
9: House leaders insist the money is needed for security and Secret Service. Natalie Brand, CBS News, The White House.
1: Also happening on Thursday, President Trump officially ended environmental curbs on greenhouse gases used in refrigerators and air conditioners. The rules implemented during the Biden administration were meant to limit pollutants known as HFCs or hydrofluorocarbons.
11: It's ridiculous, unnecessary, and costly, and actually makes the machinery worse.
1: The president says his move will save Americans $2.4 billion annually while also insisting that there is no threat to the environment. There's a new career center in Brockton for those who might have trouble getting their foot in the door, WBZ's Heil Schaffel explains.
12: A new career center just opened up on Crescent Street in downtown Brockton.
13: So this center is going to provide integrated services for people with disabilities, immigrants, and refugees.
12: Katie Torino runs House of Possibilities, a disability nonprofit and one of the hosts of this new center. The goal is to help people with disabilities, especially young people, find jobs and become independent. She says Brockton is a great location for the site based on the numbers.
13: We have a community here

0: Absolutely, who has some of the higher unemployment rates here in the state.
1: Sarah Peterson, the Mass Commissioner of Developmental Services, was here to see the center open. She says there's plenty of appetite among people with disabilities to work, and the employment rate is very low, but it doesn't have to be.
2: We see opportunities for folks to work for municipalities. We see partnerships where individuals are working for colleges and universities.
1: Kyle Schaffel, WBZ, Boston's News Radio.
3: Meanwhile, there was some surprising news on the job market Thursday. CBS's Jason Brooks with details.
4: Unemployment claims remain in a low range, with the federal government reporting an unexpected decline of 3,000 to 209,000, while continuing claims remained below 1.8 million. The low pace of jobless claims belies the steady drumbeat of layoffs in the tech sector, with Meta Platforms cutting 8,000 workers this week, while TurboTax maker Intuit is eliminating 3,000 jobs. Strong severance packages are the main reason why the tech layoffs aren't boosting the unemployment numbers.
3: Meanwhile, industry tracker layoffs.fyi reports 148 tech companies have laid off more than 114,000 workers so far in 2026, compared to 275 tech firms cutting 125,000 jobs for all of last year. Some students in Rhode Island will be spending a little extra time in the classroom as the school year winds down, WBZ's Nicole Davis explains.
5: Just a few minutes a day doesn't sound like a lot, but those few minutes add up, and kids in Pawtucket, Rhode Island are finding that out the hard way. School officials have uncovered a scheduling mistake that was trimming 5 minutes off of learning time each day. State guidelines say that's unacceptable, and now they've got to make that time up by the end of the year. So school officials are doing this by adding 10 minutes to each day starting next week. They're also extending the school year with 5 makeup days. This now means kids can't go on summer break until June 24th. Nicole Davis, WBZ, Boston's News Radio.
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16: It is 2:23. We're going to look on south of the city where expressway, there's no delay and nothing in your way. Route 24 north, a work crew at Route 106 still there, but no slowdown. 95 has two work zones with minor delays. Southbound between Coney Street and Route 1 in Sharon. Northbound at Mechanic Street. And a long-term project on Route 3 North at Route 14 might slow you down momentarily. Not a major worry. 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Text the word radio to 83393. 56 degrees, cloudy sky. Steve Perez, WBZ traffic on the threes.
6: Here's the four-day WBZ AccuWeather forecast.
17: Clouds remain in place early this morning with cooler weather also locking in. Look for a low of around 50 in Boston, then plenty of clouds as well for later today, but a dry day, the high just 60. It stays dry for Friday night, but overcast with a low of 49, leading to another cool and cloudy day on Saturday with a high of 61. Rain and drizzle approach from the south and west Saturday night, though, and that rain continues at times into a chilly day on Sunday with a high just 54. Then less cool for Monday, Memorial Day, but still rather cloudy with perhaps a shower or two. And highs near 70. I'm AccuWeather meteorologist LaTroy Thornton, WBZ Boston's News Radio.
3: With Memorial Day weekend just about here and summer right around the corner, maybe you're thinking about where you're going to get some lobster in the coming months, but would you buy it from some guy's house? WBZ's Matt Shearer tells us a lobsterman on the Cape just got a special permit.
18: After a year and a half of hearings and debate, the Yarmouth Zoning Board approves a special permit. West Yarmouth lobsterman John Tolley can resume selling lobsters from his home. Tolley, known as the Lobsterman of Yarmouth, had sold the crustaceans from his property for decades before being ordered to stop in 2024 over zoning violations. Well, a new bylaw approved at town meeting gives the green light to resident fishermen to sell the shellfish from their homes through October with limited hours and signage. Supporters praise Tolley's long-standing role in the community and Cape Cod's fishing traditions, while one board member raised concerns about the traffic and commercial zoning. Matt Shearer, WBZ, Boston's News Radio.
3: NOAA forecasters are confident this upcoming Atlantic hurricane season will be below average.
19: There's a 98% chance of El Nino conditions occurring later this season.
3: Administrator Dr. Neil Jacobs predicts 8 to 14 named storms this year, with 3 to 6 of them developing into hurricanes and 1 to 3 of those growing into major hurricanes of at least a Category 3. The six-month-long Atlantic hurricane season begins on June 1st. A legendary local comedian is bringing his Humor and Hope for Humanity show to Gloucester this weekend. WBZ's Drew Mulholland with a preview.
20: Jimmy Tingle, an icon for so many in the comedy world, especially political commentary. He has a show at The Cut in Gloucester Sunday. I just spoke with him about it. He loves a hometown gig.
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21: Well, yeah, absolutely. One of the old jokes that I did during the 80s about Iran-Contra, President Reagan and George Bush couldn't remember whether or not they sold guns to Iran. And I was on The Tonight Show and I said, Mr. President, with all due respect, if you sell guns to people who take Americans hostage, jot it down.
20: How good is Jimmy Tingle? Sunday night at The Cut in Gloucester, 7:30 start time. Drew Mulholland, WBZ, Boston's News Radio.
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3: Good morning, I'm Dan Watkins. Here's what's happening. Tyler Brown, the man accused in the shooting rampage on Memorial Drive in Cambridge last week, has been ordered held without bail. He appeared virtually for a dangerousness hearing on Thursday while he remains in the hospital after being shot by a state trooper and Good Samaritan during the attack on May 11th. The judge declared Brown a danger to society, with prosecutors arguing for the decision based on his lengthy criminal record. Brown pleaded guilty back in 2020 to trying to shoot and kill Boston police officers. The defense did not object the judge's motion. A probable cause hearing in the case is set for next month. Meanwhile, one of the two victims in the Memorial Drive attack was released from the hospital this week and is now speaking out about their experience. WBZ-TV's Aaron Parsegian spoke with the man from his Cambridge apartment.
8: I thought I would make it. I thought I was...
9: It's a miracle. 37-year-old Kazmir Bangura is back at his Cambridge home and talking with us.
8: Multiple wounds. Got this all the way up here.
9: His list of injuries, broken bones, recent and future surgeries is extensive. Bangura is one of two drivers nearly killed during this brazen shooting on Memorial Drive in Cambridge last week.
8: I got into my car, I backed up, and I saw someone pointing a gun at me, straight up.
9: He thought it was a prank at first, but then the gun-wielding man recharged his rifle.
8: Try to drive as fast as I can to get away from him.
3: Doctors say that Bangura is expected to make a full recovery, but he does face additional surgeries and a lengthy rehabilitation process. Local advocates are speaking out as an obscure federal rule change stands to impact gun rights and trans rights. WBZ's Heil Schaffel explains.
5: Last month, the ATF quietly proposed a bunch of rule changes for people who want to buy guns. Among them is a requirement to put down your sex assigned at birth in the federal background check form. Advocates say that could shadow ban thousands of trans people from buying guns.
28: A lot of trans people, particularly in Massachusetts, have updated their documentation.
5: Brendan Salisbury is a legal analyst who shoots with a local queer gun club. The problem is that trans people buying guns would need to put down a sex different from what it says on their ID, which the seller could deny them for.
28: What they could do is they can lie on the federal form, which is, of course, a felony.
5: Groups like the Gun Owners Action League of Massachusetts tell me they're opposed to the rule change, saying the Second Amendment belongs to everyone.
28: One person being disenfranchised because of this is entirely too many.
5: In response, the ATF says gun stores shouldn't deny a sale because of a sex discrepancy, but that the FBI's system is good enough to account for that difference in ID. Heil Schaffel, WBZ, Boston's News Radio.
3: Just ahead of Memorial Day, New Hampshire Governor Kelly Ayotte signs a new bill that expands access to Gold Star license plates for families of fallen service members. The plates had only been available to mothers whose children died while serving the country. Under the new law, fathers and other family members of fallen military members will now also qualify for the plates. And coming up, an annual Memorial Day tradition in Boston is underway. Find out more next.
6: 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All-wheel drive. Traffic on the threes.
4: It's 2:33, and we are looking downtown, 93 northbound. You're going to reduce speed through the O'Neill Tunnel, up over the Zakin Bridge, all the way to exit 19 Tobin Bridge, a double right lane closure in your way. Tobin Bridge is fine. On the Pike, you're down to one lane with delays both ways. Eastbound Market Street to Comm Ave, westbound Tremont Street to Cambridge Street. Airport tunnels are on time. Along the Charles, a road closure. It starts eastbound Soldiers Field Road, North Harvard Street, and ends Thorough Drive East at the Copley Tunnel. 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Cloudy, 56 degrees. Steve Perez, WBZ traffic on the threes.
6: Here's the four-day WBZ AccuWeather forecast.
10: Early morning brings clouds and cooler conditions with lows from around 50 in Boston down to the lower 40s in some northwestern suburbs, with the rest of today also staying cloudy and quite cool, the high just 60. For Friday night, it's another overcast night on the way to a low of 49. With a similar day on Thursday, it stays cool with clouds in place and a high of just 61 before rain arrives during a rather chilly day on Sunday, breezy as well with a high of 54. Monday, Memorial Day looks less cool but still cloudy. There may be a shower or two with highs not far from 70. I'm AccuWeather meteorologist LaTroy Thornton, WBZ, Boston's News Radio.
3: As Memorial Day weekend arrives, Massachusetts is honoring those who paid the ultimate sacrifice. WBZ's Mike Macklin reports from Boston Common.
11: It is an impressive sight to behold for all who visit Boston Common. 37,000 American flags, a sea of red, white, and blue. 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
12: Staff Sergeant Joshua L. Matero.
11: Families of the fallen read the names of their lost loved ones. Brigadier General Jack Hammond of Project Home Base paid tribute to the fallen and called attention to the significance of their sacrifice today.
12: As our nation faces growing tensions in the world, including the possibility of a full war in Iran or China, we must be clear-eyed about what that means. 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
11: On Boston Common, Mike Macklin, WBZ, Boston's News Radio.
3: The World Cup is less than a month away, and it will be a major security operation across the country to keep everyone at the tournament safe. In New York City, Police Commissioner Jessica Tisch has a particular focus on the need to be able to intercept drones.
13: The war in Ukraine has become a real-world testing ground for drone technology, and if there is one threat that keeps me up at night, it is from drones.
3: Back here in Massachusetts, Governor Healey announced earlier this year that the state is getting more than $20 million to protect against malicious drone activity. Meanwhile, move over, Super Bowl, the World Cup is about to become the king of sports betting.
14: Argentina, champions of the world!
15: Bookies.com predicts Americans will wager $3.1 billion on World Cup games through sports betting websites and apps. Another $2.4 billion will be wagered on prediction markets like Kalshi and Polymarket. That will be a big jump from the 2022 World Cup in Qatar, when Americans legally bet $1.8 billion on the tournament. A recent PwC survey found 58% of Americans plan to bet on this World Cup. Michael Wallace, CBS News.
3: For golfers who want to play without shelling out thousands of dollars on a country club membership, there's a Boston-based club that's here to help.
16: There's always someone who bails on a tee time the night before, and I would think to myself, there have to be thousands of other cool, normal people out there that would love to golf tomorrow morning. I just have no way to get in touch with them.
17: That's when Peter Marchetti decided to start Off-Script Golf Club to meet other public golfers like himself for a little friendly competition around the Boston area. A basic membership is $99 a year, opening up the doors to meet other players, which Peter says has created some lasting friendships. He started with just 15 members in 2022. Now there's 250.
16: When you purchase that membership, what it gets you is unlimited access to all the events that we put on, and it gets you entered into any one of our season-long leagues.
17: His goal, to become the largest community of public golfers in the nation. In Southie, Emma Friedman, WBZ, Boston's News Radio.
3: Coming up, some businesses in Waltham are dealing with outdoor dining delays. That story and more next.
18: The next time you're out and about, try looking around at other people's shoes. There's a good chance you'll see a lot of Uggs and Hokas. The company behind those two brands keeps riding a wave of high demand for those particular pieces of footwear. Deckers Outdoor reports sales of its Uggs increased more than 9% last quarter. Hoka sales jumped 15%. Those totals were more than enough to compensate for weaker sales of its less popular brands. Earnings came in ahead of forecasts. This week, as several retailers posted their latest earnings, a theme has emerged. Discounting is winning right now. TJ Maxx and Marshall's owner TJX posted far stronger than expected results earlier this week, and now rival Ross Stores says comparable sales increased an eye-popping 17% last quarter from last year. Ross is increasing its sales forecast for the full year as money-strapped consumers become more sensitive to prices and look for breaks everywhere they can. Andrew O'Day, Bloomberg Business on WBZ, Boston's News Radio.
19: Even though we all negotiate all the time, negotiation is often difficult.
20: We were surprised to discover that even successful negotiators, even experienced negotiators, feel a degree of anxiety, and sometimes the anxiety is fear or even terror.
19: Michael Wheeler, author of the book The Art of Negotiation, has some insight and strategies that can help anyone be a better negotiator.
20: First, you want to know your own priorities. If you're shopping for a car, how important is it for you to have a brand new car? How much of a discount would it take to get a demo model? Yes, it would be nice to have a sunroof, but do you really want to pay an arm and two legs for it? Those things you ought to be able to figure out in advance. Point two, you ought to do the best you can in terms of thinking what the incentives of the other party is.
19: Knowing who you're dealing with is always an advantage, so
20: the extent that you can scout the individual person and know other people who've dealt with him or her, that's valuable information. But you ought to recognize as well that they can have their good days and bad days. So when you add that all up, I think you want to at least allow for best case and worst case scenarios. And I would add a fifth point to that. You ought to know when you need to walk away. You ought to have an exit strategy. If you're coming to agreement all the time, maybe you're being too agreeable.
19: I'm Mike Carruthers, and that's something you should know.
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22: 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I'm Jordan Rich, and this is Connoisseur's Corner. 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
23: Folks start pulling out those dry rosés for the warmer weather, and I have two winners for you. First one is the 2024 Bilet Sabine from Provence for $15. I served this crowd-pleasing rosé at my daughter's wine club, and it was a big hit. Did not last long. It's a Grenache and Syrah blend. It's light-bodied, nicely balanced, smooth and delicate, very approachable. The group really liked its light lime and white peach flavors, along with some notes of stony. I'd put this 91-pointer with some chilled shrimp cocktail.
22: France has so many great rosés, and you have a second one.
23: Yeah, 2025 Bern Romance from down near the Mediterranean coast in France, primarily Grenache and Cinsault. Listeners will find this one to be medium-bodied, balanced, smooth, and seamless. Some gentle watermelon in there, stony minerality flavors with some light lime and a hint of white peach at the very end. This crowd-pleasing 90-point dry rosé would go really well with a grilled mahi-mahi sandwich. If you can't find these two, all of our rosé recommendations are in a drop-down menu. Just drop down that three-bar menu and click on Rosé Wines, and they're all right there.
22: All right at kenswineguide.com. Connoisseur's Corner, WBZ, Boston's News Radio.
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3: Red Sox open up a six-game homestand at Fenway tonight when they battle the Twins. Peyton Tolley is on the mound for Boston. Connor Prelip gets the ball for Minnesota. First pitch is set for 7:10. In the Stanley Cup playoffs, Montreal shocks Carolina and takes Game 1 of the Eastern Conference Finals with a 6-2 win. Game 2 in the West between Colorado and Vegas is tonight. In the NBA playoffs, the Knicks go up 2-0 on the Cavaliers after beating Cleveland 109-93. The Western Conference Finals shifts to San Antonio this evening with the Thunder and Spurs tied at 1. And in the NFL, multiple reports say the Rams and reigning league MVP quarterback Matthew Stafford have agreed to a one-year $55 million contract extension. Dan Watkins, WBZ, Boston's News Radio.
21: Traffic and weather together. 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All-wheel drive. Traffic on the threes.
0: It's 12:43, and we're looking north of town where 128 South, you're going to reduce speed just a bit, getting by a work crew by 93. And there's another by Route 3, and then there was north and southbound work in Waltham at Route 20. Looks like a northbound problem now. Route 1 south by 95, a work crew won't be there much longer. There is no delay. Long-term work on 495 has you reducing speed both ways in Andover at Route 28, north in Methuen at Route 213. This report is sponsored by the Crohn's and

0: 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Cloudy, 56 degrees, Steve Perez, WBZ, traffic on the threes.
1: Here's the four-day WBZ AccuWeather forecast.
2: Expect clouds much of the time, not only early this morning, but straight through Memorial Day on Monday. With a cooler start early this morning, expect a low close to 50, then it stays overcast and cool later today, with a high only reaching 60 ahead of clouds for Friday night and a low of 49. We'll stay dry, but still cloudy on Saturday and quite cool, the high 61. But rain does arrive at times for Sunday, with a bit of a breeze as well, and a high only reaching 54. Then the Memorial Day holiday will be less cool, but still cloudy, maybe another shower or two, with highs near 70. I'm AccuWeather meteorologist LaTroy Thornton, WBZ, Boston's News Radio.
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3: Good morning, I'm Dan Watkins. Here's what's happening. The city of Waltham's outdoor dining program is not rolling out as smoothly as some businesses were hoping. WBZ's James Rojas with more from Moody Street.
4: Passing through Moody Street, you will see barriers and barricades marking where outdoor patios will be set up. But despite the program officially launching Friday, not every restaurant, cafe, or bakery will be able to until next weekend. At least one owner criticizing the application process and city communication. David lives on Moody Street and understands the frustration.
5: That's a shame. I feel like I would have hoped... You know, it's been a few years going through the same process now coming out of COVID, so I would have hoped it'd be a bit more streamlined. I know Memorial Day weekend, big weekend for these businesses.
4: On the flip side, chairman of the licensing department, Wayne Brosco, says that they did everything they could to help licensees. He says, however, many turned in applications at the last minute. In Waltham, James Rojas, WBZ, Boston's News Radio.
3: On Capitol Hill, following a tense closed-door meeting with the acting attorney general, GOP Senate leaders decided not to move forward with plans to vote on a measure to fund ICE and Border Patrol. The debate has been kicked into next month. ABC's Stephen Portnoy has more from Washington.
6: Republicans had hoped to begin a round-the-clock series of votes in the Senate on a bill to fund 3 years' worth of immigration enforcement. But behind closed doors for nearly 2 hours with Acting Attorney General Todd Blanche, GOP senators aired their frustrations about the administration's new anti-weaponization fund. Democrats have been hoping to force votes on it on the floor. But rather than subjecting their members to those tough votes on the fund, Republican leaders decided to send senators home for a week-long Memorial Day recess instead.
3: Elsewhere in D.C., President Trump continues his outspoken criticism of the U.S. Supreme Court as they prepare to issue a ruling on birthright citizenship.
7: This decision by the Supreme Court is a very big one.
8: President Trump is talking about a pending decision by the nation's highest court that could block his effort to restrict an historic right to citizenship for anyone born in the U.S.
7: It would be a disgrace if the Supreme Court of the United States allows that to happen.
8: Trump signed an executive order last year prohibiting citizenship to children born to parents in the United States illegally or on temporary visas. It was challenged, citing the 14th Amendment. Linda Kenyon, CBS News, The White House.
3: Five people are under arrest after a fight broke out inside of a Boston courtroom this week. Officials say the brawl took place Wednesday morning on the second floor of Dorchester District Court until police and court officers stepped in to break it up. The ages of those arrested range from 17 to 20, and a second skirmish happened when they were all handcuffed awaiting a police transport. All five are being charged with affray and disrupting court proceedings. The 17-year-old is facing additional assault and battery charges as well. The grocery list for Memorial Day weekend certainly will be adding up this year. The cost of beef is still sky high, but is it affecting shoppers at the checkout line? WBZ's Jim McKay is at the Market Basket in Plymouth finding out.
9: How many of us don't even want to look at the receipt after we're done at the grocery store?
10: As a shopper, I try not to look at the prices.
9: Shayna can barely look.
10: Because I know if I look at the prices, I'm probably not going to have a cookout.
9: I think we're all in that category to some degree, with all fresh beef seeing record highs in April, not to mention a nice steak is almost out of the question. Charles from Kingston comes prepared.
11: For me, I'm a bargain shopper.
9: Mom taught him well.
11: So my mom taught me how to, like, save money. money on things.
9: It's a good strategy. Well, the vibes I'm getting, everyone seems excited for this Memorial Day weekend, especially to hit out the grill. No matter what the weather, just keep those eyes peeled as you brave the aisles.
11: Just look for the deals, man.
9: In Plymouth, Jim McKay, WBZ, Boston's News Radio.
3: It's not just the cost for a holiday weekend cookout that has people stressed out right now. A majority of Americans are worried about the rising costs associated with everyday goods. A new J.D. Power survey found that 46% of respondents said that they were somewhat worried that the prices of essentials will increase over the next 3 months, while 41% said that they were extremely worried about it. The survey comes as new numbers from the federal government show prices rose across the board from March to April, driving up inflation to 3.8%. The survey also noted that the 87% of respondents who said that they were worried about prices rising marks a 2% increase from February's polling results. The pressure is mounting on prospective homebuyers from higher mortgage rates, CBS's Jason Brooks reports.
12: Freddie Mac says the 30-year fixed mortgage rate jumped 15 basis points last week to 6.51%, the highest level in 7 weeks, although still below the year-ago rate. Mortgage rates have been rising in tandem with Treasury yields, which have been rallying higher on market concerns over rising inflation. Higher rates are threatening to derail positive momentum in the housing market after the National Association of Realtors reported an uptick in pending home sales in April.
3: Freddie Mac says 15-year mortgage rates averaged 5.85% last week, which is up from 5.71% the week before. The Surgeon General says kids are now spending as much time on screens as they do sleeping, and it's taking a toll.
13: The U.S. Surgeon General now says early access is linked to sleep problems, anxiety, and low self-esteem. The advisory recommends no personal devices at all before age 10 and says 11 to 13 is still too young for full smartphones or social media without parent oversight. Teens 14 and up should get gradual supervised access with phones kept out of bedrooms overnight. I'm Monica Nelson.
3: Traffic and weather next.
0: Connecting mobility and opportunity. Janine Gant is Mobility Engagement Officer at a group called the Global Epicenter of Mobility. Now, mobility goes beyond vehicles to drones, even bikes and scooters.
14: Advanced mobility is creating new opportunities. That's the biggest thing I want people to know, whether it's workforce, whether it's for startups, whether it's those who've already been in manufacturing and so forth. There is opportunity in advanced mobility.
0: And that opportunity, Gant says, can transform communities. And things are changing quickly.
14: Change is here. Change is going to happen. Change can make us better or worse, frankly, depending on how we embrace it and how we are intentional about the work that needs to be done.
0: But Gant says communities, industries, and others need to work together to make sure mobility solutions are available for all. With the Car Chronicles, I'm Jeff Gilbert, CBS News.
1: 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It came with all the options, including that big touchscreen for digital media playback. You know you can still get your local news on that thing. Yep, WBZ News Radio is right there on the iHeart app, breaking news, traffic reports, and weather forecasts. 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
15: Hello and welcome to the WBZ Book Club. This is Jordan Rich. I recently interviewed Jennifer Kaufman on my podcast, On Mic with Jordan Rich. She's the author of Grandparenting on the Spectrum, A Journey from Both Sides of the Desk. She says when her 7-year-old grandson was diagnosed with autism, she found herself searching for resources specifically for grandparents like her. Now, you should know that Jennifer Kaufman is also a school principal, a school dedicated to helping kids with autism. In her book and workshops, she offers ideas for creating sensory-friendly activities and many strategies that have helped her navigate her specific grandparenting journey. She also helps first responders and police deal more confidently when engaging with people who have autism. Once again, the book is entitled Grandparenting on the Spectrum, A Journey from Both Sides of the Desk. The author is Jennifer Kaufman, and her website, a terrific resource, is jenniferkaufmanspeaks.com. And that's the Book Club, WBZ, Boston's News Radio.
1: 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All-wheel drive. Traffic on the threes.
0: It is 2:53, and we're going to look south of the city where Expressway South, a work crew at the Braintree split, is cleared. That is no longer a problem. Route 24, a southbound work crew at Route 106 still there, but no delay. We had various work crews on 95. Only one remains. It's southbound in Sharon at Route 1. That's a speed limit ride. Route 3 has northbound work at Route 14. That's a long-term project. Still there, but similarly, no slowdown. 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Cloudy sky, 56 degrees. Steve Perez, WBZ traffic on the threes.
1: Here's the four-day WBZ AccuWeather forecast.
2: Clouds remain in place early this morning with cooler weather also locking in. Look for a low of around 50 in Boston, then plenty of clouds as well for later today, but a dry day, the high just 60. It stays dry for Friday night, but overcast with a low of 49, leading to another cool and cloudy day on Saturday with a high of 61. Rain and drizzle approach from the south and west Saturday night, though, and that rain continues at times into a chilly day on Sunday with a high just 54. Then less cool for Monday, Memorial Day, but still rather cloudy with perhaps a shower or two, and highs near 70. I'm AccuWeather meteorologist LaTroy Thornton, WBZ, Boston's News Radio.
3: The Atlantic hurricane season runs from June 1st through November 30th every year, and forecasters are out with their annual preview.
11: NOAA's seasonal outlook for the Atlantic this year predicts a 55% chance of a below-average hurricane season. But NOAA Administrator Neil Jacobs says,
16: we have had Category 5s make landfall in the past during below-average seasons.
11: Most of 18 other private and academic groups are also forecasting a below-average summer and fall, with only 5 named storms becoming hurricanes and just 2 of those becoming major. Allison Keys, CBS News.
3: A new batch of movies hit the theaters for the holiday weekend, including a new Star Wars film.
17: For the first time since 2019, you can go to the theaters to be taken to a galaxy far, far away.
18: 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Go see a Star Wars.
17: A continuation of the Disney Plus show Star Wars, The Mandalorian and Grogu.
19: I only hunt Imperial war criminals. I'll take out every bad guy in your deck of cards.
17: Directed by Jon Favreau, the evil empire has fallen and Imperial warlords remain scattered throughout the galaxy. As the fledgling New Republic works to protect everything the rebellion fought for, they enlist the help of the legendary Mandalorian bounty hunter Din Djarin, played by Pedro Pascal, and his young apprentice Grogu.
19: The old protect the young. And then the young protect the old.
17: Other wide releases this weekend include I Love Boosters and Passenger. Brian Antonelli, WBZ, Boston's News Radio.
3: Hollywood star Shia LaBeouf has been formally charged in connection with that Mardi Gras brawl in New Orleans. He's accused of hitting one man in the face. LaBeouf has been charged with 3 counts of simple battery for the altercation in the French Quarter. He has posted a $100,000 bond. Coming off of a big loss in 2025, global carmaker Stellantis is laying out plans for a $70 billion makeover. 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
15: Hello and welcome to The Upside with Jordan, a dose of good news because it's a big world out there. As reported by WBZ's Jay Willett, a good news story involving the Boston school system. Up Academy in Dorchester is the only middle school, one of only five schools nationwide, to win a very prestigious prize, the first Future Forward Schools Prize. And the school gets their share of $250,000, money offered by the nonprofit groups Building Hope and Brightbound. Here's what they do at the Up Academy. They connect middle schoolers with leading companies in the city. Companies like Dell, Boston Duck Tours, and Whoop for a chance to experience what a real career might look and feel like. The idea is to give students real-world exposure well before most others think about what they're going to do after school. Out of nearly 260 applicants across the country, the Up School in Dorchester was chosen. This same school is first in the state for English language arts growth among high-need schools. Congratulations. And that's The Upside with Jordan, WBZ, Boston's News Radio.
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1: 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This is WBZ, Boston's News Radio, redefining local news. From ABC News, I'm Dave Packer. Growing controversy over President Trump's $1.8 billion fund of taxpayer money that could give payouts to political allies who claim they were targeted by the Justice Department under President Biden. Sources who were there say a number of Republicans attending a Capitol Hill meeting today with the acting attorney general say the fund could cost them the Senate majority. Democratic Congressman James Walkinshaw of Virginia on who those Republicans are.
22: Seems to be more folks who lost their primaries recently or aren't running for re-election, but I'm glad to have some Republicans joining us in rejecting this just outrageously, brazenly corrupt move here by the Trump administration and Trump's own Department of Justice.
1: Firefighters continue to battle the Sandy Fire burning through Southern California. ABC Sid Garcia in Simi Valley.
23: Luke Ciampa was busy cleaning up his Simi Valley home from the Sandy Fire that burned all around his neighborhood this week.
24: When you have to leave something that, you know, you don't know what to take and everything, it doesn't matter anymore. You just get yourself and your wife and, you know, maybe a couple of pictures and that's it. The rest of it, you know, it's replaceable, you know.
23: Sandy Fire is 30% contained, but Terry County Fire telling us evacuation orders are in effect for 19,000 residents.
1: Why did they lose in 2024? Leaders in the Democratic Party released the findings of a presidential election autopsy. ABC political director Avery Harper.
25: The Democratic Party needed to invest more in reaching out to Latino voters year-round, to working class voters, to more rural voters, and that it needed to invest in a media strategy that really reaches voters where they are, not just through traditional means like television ads.
1: A United Airlines flight traveling from New York to Guatemala diverted to Dulles Airport in Virginia earlier this evening after a passenger tried to open the door mid-flight and then assaulted another passenger. You're listening to ABC News.
3: Good morning. I'm Dan Watkins. Here's what's happening in the aftermath of the crash that killed Massachusetts State Trooper Kevin Traynor this month. Lawmakers on Beacon Hill are trying to do more to stop wrong-way drivers.
26: To put new regulatory roadblocks before wrong-way drivers on highways, the state Senate has unanimously adopted an amendment to the upcoming budget. Senate leaders say the measures proposed by Minority Leader Bruce Tarr address an all-too-common occurrence with new infrastructure and training. MassDOT would be responsible for new protocols, including directional striping on access ramps, signage and lane delineators. New detection systems would alert drivers going the wrong way, and public safety agencies and messaging systems would alert other drivers. It also calls for new training for all police officers in the state. On May 6th, State Trooper Kevin Traynor was responding to a wrong-way driver on Route 1 when that driver hit his cruiser head-on, killing both of them. Madison Rogers, WBZ, Boston's News Radio.
3: Coming up, a dangerousness hearing for the suspect in last week's shooting rampage on Memorial Drive in Cambridge. Details next.
1: Traffic and weather together. 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All-wheel drive. Traffic on the Threes.
0: It's 3:03 and happening right now downtown, 93 northbound. A double right lane closure has you moving slowly through the O'Neill Tunnel up over the Zakim Bridge all the way to the Tobin. On the Tobin Bridge, you're fine. On the Pike, you are not. You're down to one lane and moving well under the speed limit. Eastbound Market Street to Comm Ave, westbound Tremont Street to Cambridge Street. And along the Charles, we have a road closure. It begins on the eastbound side of Soldiers Field Road at North Harvard Street. It ends Storrow Drive East at the Copley Tunnel. 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Steve Perez, WBZ traffic on the threes.
1: Here's the four-day WBZ AccuWeather forecast.
2: The early morning brings clouds and cooler conditions with lows from around 50 in Boston down to the lower 40s in some northwestern suburbs, with the rest of today also staying cloudy and quite cool, the high just 60. For Friday night, it's another overcast night on the way to a low of 49. With a similar day on Thursday, it stays cool with clouds in place and a high of just 61 before rain arrives during a rather chilly day on Sunday, breezy as well with a high of 54. Monday, Memorial Day looks less cool but still cloudy. There may be a shower or two with highs not far from 70. I'm AccuWeather meteorologist LaTroy Thornton, WBZ, Boston's News Radio.
3: Good morning, I'm Dan Watkins. Here's what's happening. The man accused of opening fire on Memorial Drive last week will remain held without bail for 120 days. A judge declares Tyler Brown a danger to society as he remains in the hospital. Prosecutors argued for the decision during a hearing on Tuesday, both based on the apparent random targeting of motorists last week and Brown's lengthy criminal record. His lawyers did not object, but say they, quote, plan to present a robust and complete defense. Brown has a probable cause hearing set for next month. Meanwhile, both of the drivers who suffered life-threatening injuries have since been released from the hospital. Massachusetts Governor Maura Healey is speaking out following an in-depth report by Boston 25 about alleged overtime fraud at MassDOT's Charlestown facility involving highway maintenance workers. WBZ's Mike Macklin reports.
6: Look, I'm outraged.
7: Governor Maura Healey responding to news reports that detailed how top-earning Mass Highway maintenance workers have been billing taxpayers for overtime hours they didn't work.
6: Anytime somebody is ripping off the public, ripping off taxpayers, I'm outraged. And, I hope whatever the investigation yields, know that they're going to be prosecuted to the fullest extent of the law.
7: Healey ordering Transportation Secretary Jonathan Gulliver to conduct an immediate and thorough investigation of the reported payroll fraud.
6: Don't know enough yet, but I have directed Secretary Gulliver to get to the bottom of all of this. And, I have zero tolerance for this.
7: Secretary Gulliver calling the broadcast reports of fraudulent overtime billing at the Highway Department outrageous. At the State House, Mike Macklin, WBZ, Boston's News Radio.
3: They say that Memorial Day weekend is the unofficial start of summer, but in Boston, there's another sign that summer is near. WBZ's Emma Friedman explains.
26: Right before crossing the River Street Bridge at the Alston-Cambridge Turnpike ramps, there's a big pile of what looks like dirt. But that's nothing compared to what it looked like 2 months ago after the last couple days that felt more like July than May.
8: It was huge. It just basically looked like a mini mountain.
26: Sophia got a good look at the Great Alston snow pile in its prime. I'm standing with her on the rooftop of the DoubleTree Suites by Hilton Hotel Boston Cambridge where she works.
8: It always kind of looked dirty. Like it was never pretty white snow. But it was huge, I will say.
26: She says the pile now is nothing compared to what it was after Boston got dumped with snow this winter.
8: It's definitely much smaller. It was probably, if that, it was like five times the size.
26: Another snow pile made headlines in Boston nearly a decade ago, when the final remnants of a 70-foot snow pile took until July to finally melt away. On Soldiers Field Road, Emma Friedman, WBZ Boston's News Radio.
3: Coming up, something to keep in mind this Memorial Day weekend if you're heading out on the water. A new boating law took effect this year. Details next.
9: Today we get the full May reading of U.S. consumer sentiment from the University of Michigan. Economists do not expect a major revision to the preliminary reading from earlier in the month, and that's a bad thing, because the early May estimate was the lowest measure of sentiment in the nearly five-decade history of its current methodology. Current sentiment reflects persistent concerns about how elevated prices are affecting household finances. 10 gigawatts, that massive amount of energy, is what SpaceX predicts will be generated by a new solar manufacturing facility near Austin, Texas. It's part of SpaceX boss Elon Musk's ambition to power artificial intelligence data centers in space. Permit filings show the facility will include two floors that each would make 5 gigawatts of solar cells. SpaceX and Tesla, whose business includes what used to be called Solar City, have set a goal for jointly building 100 gigs of solar manufacturing capacity over the next 3 years. Andrew O'Day, Bloomberg Business on WBZ, Boston's News Radio.
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3: The Red Sox are back home at Fenway tonight, fresh off of a successful road trip where they went 4-2 and swept the Royals in Kansas City. The Sox 3-game winning streak is tied for their longest of the season. They start up a 3-game set with the Twins tonight. First pitch is at 7:10. In the NBA, the Knicks beat the Cavaliers 109-93 to go up 2-0 in the Eastern Conference Finals. Game 3 out west between the Spurs and Thunder is tonight in San Antonio. In the NHL, the Canadiens take down the Hurricanes 6-2 to win Game 1 of their series. Out west, the Golden Knights are looking to go up 2-0 on the Avalanche tonight in Colorado. And on the PGA Tour, the second round of the CJ Cup, Byron Nelson tees off this morning. Taylor Moore is the leader in the clubhouse after shooting a 9-under 62 on Thursday. Dan Watkins, WBZ, Boston's News Radio.
1: Traffic and weather together. 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All-wheel drive. Traffic on the threes.
0: 313 and looking west of town on the pike. Still seeing work crews both ways in Newton at Route 16, but no delay. You will slow down eastbound at the Charlton Service Plaza. There was westbound delays out there. There aren't any more. Then watch for work crews with minor slowdowns eastbound at 290, then at 128, as well as westbound at 495. 290 west at Kelly Square, a brief work crew delay. This report is sponsored by Mothers Against Drunk Driving. For victims of drunk driving and drug driving, your grief is unique, but you are not alone. You always have a place at MAD.

quite cool, the high 61, but rain does arrive at times for Sunday with a bit of a breeze as well and a high only reaching 54. Then the Memorial Day holiday will be less cool but still cloudy, maybe another shower or two with highs near 70. I'm AccuWeather meteorologist LaTroy Thornton, WBZ, Boston's News Radio.

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1: Good morning, I'm Dan Watkins. Here's what's happening. If you're heading out on the water this Memorial Day weekend, there's a new rule you should know about. WBZ's Jay Willette with more.
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3: As of this year, Massachusetts requires anyone born after January 1st, 1989, to carry a boating safety certificate.
4: And then come September, a law becomes enforceable, at which point you could receive a summon or ticket or a summons for not being in compliance.
3: Skip ahead 2 years and it applies to everybody. Hopped on board with the Massachusetts Environmental Police in their brand new interceptor patrolling Boston Harbor with Colonel John Monahan.
5: You can keep bringing it along, keep trolling, you don't have to bring in your line. Just curious, how's the fishing today? Oh. All right, Cap, good enough. Good luck with the fishing.
6: Thank you.
3: Lieutenant Matthew Bass took me for a ride along in Boston Harbor where we did some routine checks for life vests and legal fishing gear, scanning for radiation all the while.
5: Yeah, so I mean, their eyes bug out, they have no idea what's going on, just trying to keep it friendly.
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5: And, keep everybody safe.
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1: In Washington, Congress is now on recess for the holiday weekend, but they left behind quite a bit of work and some harsh words for Acting Attorney General Todd Blanche over the president's new anti-weaponization fund. Members of the president's own party seem to be upset with it, calling for guardrails on that $1.8 billion fund of taxpayer money that could be awarded to anyone who's compensated for alleged misjustice against them by the Biden administration. ABC's Karen Travers with more.
8: And it's not clear if they had any assurances from the acting attorney general about how this could be tweaked or changed. But lawmakers who were leaving were expressing frustration with how that meeting went. And sounds like he certainly got an earful, what we've been hearing in public comments from Republicans even over the last 24 hours, that they're very frustrated with this.
1: The anti-weaponization fund was announced this week as part of a compromise for President Trump dropping his lawsuit against the IRS for the leak of his 2019 tax returns. Meanwhile, that's not the only thing that the president is facing pushback on. CBS's Natalie Brand has the latest on the White House ballroom project.
9: Senate Republican leaders appear ready to abandon a proposal to include the ballroom-related money in the immigration enforcement funding bill.
10: There's no architectural plans. There is no environmentals. There's no engineering. There's no sense of, when we ask, how did it happen that cost exactly $1 billion?
9: House leaders insist the money is needed for security and Secret Service. Natalie Brand, CBS News, The White House.
1: Also happening on Thursday, President Trump officially ended environmental curbs on greenhouse gases used in refrigerators and air conditioners. The rules implemented during the Biden administration were meant to limit pollutants known as HFCs or hydrofluorocarbons.
11: It's ridiculous, unnecessary, and costly, and actually makes the machinery worse.
1: The president says his move will save Americans $2.4 billion annually while also insisting that there is no threat to the environment. There's a new career center in Brockton for those who might have trouble getting their foot in the door, WBZ's Heil Schaffel explains.
12: A new career center just opened up on Crescent Street in downtown Brockton.
13: So this center is going to provide integrated services for people with disabilities, immigrants, and refugees.
12: Katie Torino runs House of Possibilities, a disability nonprofit and one of the hosts of this new center. The goal is to help people with disabilities, especially young people, find jobs and become independent. She says Brockton is a great location for the site based on the numbers.
13: We have a community here, absolutely, who has some of the higher unemployment rates here in the state.
12: Sarah Peterson, the Mass Commissioner of Developmental Services, was here to see the center open. She says there's plenty of appetite among people with disabilities to work, and the employment rate is very low, but it doesn't have to be.
14: We see opportunities for folks to work for municipalities. We see partnerships where individuals are working for colleges and universities.
12: Kyle Schaffel, WBZ, Boston's News Radio.
1: Meanwhile, there was some surprising news on the job market Thursday. CBS's Jason Brooks with details.
15: Unemployment claims remain in a low range, with the federal government reporting

0: reporting an unexpected decline of 3,000 to 209,000, while continuing claims remained below 1.8 million. The low pace of jobless claims belies the steady drumbeat of layoffs in the tech sector, with Meta Platforms cutting 8,000 workers this week, while TurboTax maker Intuit is eliminating 3,000 jobs. Strong severance packages are the main reason why the tech layoffs aren't boosting the unemployment numbers.
1: Meanwhile, industry tracker layoffs.fyi reports 148 tech companies have laid off more than 114,000 workers so far in 2026, compared to 275 tech firms cutting 125,000 jobs for all of last year. Some students in Rhode Island will be spending a little extra time in the classroom as the school year winds down, WBZ's Nicole Davis explains.
2: Just a few minutes a day doesn't sound like a lot, but those few minutes add up, and kids in Pawtucket, Rhode Island are finding that out the hard way. School officials have uncovered a scheduling mistake that was trimming 5 minutes off of learning time each day. State guidelines say that's unacceptable, and now they've got to make that time up by the end of the year. So school officials are doing this by adding 10 minutes to each day starting next week. They're also extending the school year with 5 makeup days. This now means kids can't go on summer break until June 24th. Nicole Davis, WBZ, Boston's News Radio.
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4: 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All-wheel drive. Traffic on the threes.
13: 323 looking north of the city. 128 had about a half dozen work crews throughout the Commonwealth. They're starting to clear out. There's one northbound in Waltham at Route 20. Won't be there for long. There's another southbound at 93. A bit of a slowdown there. And then both ways by Route 3, but again, not for long. 495, long-term work. That's going to have you reducing speed in Andover in both directions by Route 28 and northbound. There's another setup in Methuen at Route 213. 93 North, Roosevelt Circle, no delay. 93 North Commerce Way, also no delay. Southbound, a brief delay with two lanes taken at Montvale Ave. This report is sponsored by Compassion International. 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There are thousands of kids waiting over a year and their wait. 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Text the word radio to 83393. 56 degrees, cloudy sky. Steve Perez, WBZ traffic on the threes.
4: Here's the 4-day WBZ AccuWeather forecast.
14: Clouds remain in place early this morning with cooler weather also locking in. Look for a low of around 50 in Boston, then plenty of clouds as well for later today, but a dry day, the high just 60. It stays dry for Friday night, but overcast with a low of 49, leading to another cool and cloudy day on Saturday with a high of 61. Rain and drizzle approach from the south and west Saturday night, though, and that rain continues at times into a chilly day on Sunday with a high just 54. Then less cool for Monday, Memorial Day, but still rather cloudy with perhaps a shower or two, and highs near 70. I'm AccuWeather meteorologist LaTroy Thornton, WBZ Boston's News Radio.
1: With Memorial Day weekend just about here and summer right around the corner, maybe you're thinking about where you're going to get some lobster in the coming months, but would you buy it from some guy's house? WBZ's Matt Shearer tells us a lobsterman on the Cape just got a special permit.
15: After a year and a half of hearings and debate, the Yarmouth Zoning Board approves a special permit. West Yarmouth lobsterman John Tolley can resume selling lobsters from his home. Tolley, known as the Lobsterman of Yarmouth, had sold the crustaceans from his property for decades before being ordered to stop in 2024 over zoning violations. Well, a new bylaw approved at town meeting gives the green light to resident fishermen to sell the shellfish from their homes through October with limited hours and signage. Supporters praise Tolley's long-standing role in the community and Cape Cod's fishing traditions, while one board member raised concerns about the traffic and commercial zoning. Matt Shearer, WBZ, Boston's News Radio.
1: NOAA forecasters are confident this upcoming Atlantic hurricane season will be below average.
16: There's a 98% chance of El Nino conditions occurring later this season.
1: Administrator Dr. Neil Jacobs predicts 8 to 14 named storms this year, with 3 to 6 of them developing into hurricanes and 1 to 3 of those growing into major hurricanes of at least a Category 3. The six-month-long Atlantic hurricane season begins on June 1st. A legendary local comedian is bringing his Humor and Hope for Humanity show to Gloucester this weekend. WBZ's Drew Mulholland with a preview.
17: Jimmy Tingle, an icon for so many in the comedy world, especially political commentary. He has a show at The Cut in Gloucester Sunday. I just spoke with him about it. 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
17: How good is Jimmy Tingle? 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Drew Mulholland, WBZ, Boston's News Radio.
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1: Good morning, I'm Dan Watkins. Here's what's happening. Tyler Brown, the man accused in the shooting rampage on Memorial Drive in Cambridge last week, has been ordered held without bail. He appeared virtually for a dangerousness hearing on Thursday while he remains in the hospital after being shot by a state trooper and Good Samaritan during the attack on May 11th. The judge declared Brown a danger to society, with prosecutors arguing for the decision based on his lengthy criminal record. Brown pleaded guilty back in 2020 to trying to shoot and kill Boston police officers. The defense did not object the judge's motion. A probable cause hearing in the case is set for next month. Meanwhile, one of the two victims in the Memorial Drive attack was released from the hospital this week and is now speaking out about their experience. WBZ-TV's Aaron Parsegian spoke with the man from his Cambridge apartment.
7: I thought I would make it. I thought I was...
26: It's a miracle. 37-year-old Kazmir Bengora is back at his Cambridge home and talking with us.
7: Multiple wounds. Got this all the way up here.
26: His list of injuries, broken bones, recent and future surgeries is extensive. Bengora is one of two drivers nearly killed during this brazen shooting on Memorial Drive in Cambridge last week.
7: I got into my car, I backed up, and I saw someone pointing a gun at me, straight up.
26: He thought it was a prank at first, but then the gun-wielding man recharged his rifle.
7: Try to drive as fast as I can to get away from him.
1: Doctors say that Bengora is expected to make a full recovery, but he does face additional surgeries and a lengthy rehabilitation process. Local advocates are speaking out as an obscure federal rule change stands to impact gun rights and trans rights. WBZ's Heil Schaffel explains.
27: Last month, the ATF quietly proposed a bunch of rule changes for people who want to buy guns. Among them is a requirement to put down your sex assigned at birth in the federal background check form. Advocates say that could shadow ban thousands of trans people from buying guns.
28: A lot of trans people, particularly in Massachusetts, have updated their documentation.
27: Brendan Salisbury is a legal analyst who shoots with a local queer gun club. The problem is that trans people buying guns would need to put down a sex different from what it says on their ID, which the seller could deny them for.
28: What they could do is they can lie on the federal form, which is, of course, a felony.
27: Groups like the Gun Owners Action League of Massachusetts tell me they're opposed to the rule change, saying the Second Amendment belongs to everyone.
28: One person being disenfranchised because of this is entirely too many.
27: In response, the ATF says gun stores shouldn't deny a sale because of a sex discrepancy, but that the FBI's system is good enough to account for that difference in ID. Kyle Schaffel, WBZ, Boston's News Radio.
1: Just ahead of Memorial Day, New Hampshire Governor Kelly Ayotte signs a new bill that expands access to Gold Star license plates for families of fallen service members. The plates had only been available to mothers whose children died while serving the country. Under the new law, fathers and other family members of fallen military members will now also qualify for the plates. And coming up, an annual Memorial Day tradition in Boston is underway. Find out more next.
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13: 333 taking a look downtown. Where? On 93 North. You're down two right lanes for a stretch here that slows you down and starts before the O'Neill Tunnel. Goes over the Zakin Bridge up to the Tobin Bridge exit 19. Two right lanes closed. That'll slow you down. Once you're on the Tobin, you're fine. On the Pike, you're going to reduce speed with only one lane available. Eastbound Market Street to Comm Ave. Westbound Tremont Street to Cambridge Street. And on the River Roads, we have a road closure that starts Soldiers Field Road east at North Harvard Street on to Sturrow Drive east that ends at the Copley Tunnel. 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For victims of drunk and drug driving, your grief is unique, but you are not alone.
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2: Here's the four-day WBZ AccuWeather forecast.
8: Early morning brings clouds and cooler conditions with lows from around 50 in Boston down to the lower 40s in some northwestern suburbs, with the rest of today also staying cloudy and quite cool, the high just 60. For Friday night, it's another overcast night on the way to a low of 49. With a similar day on Thursday, it stays cool with clouds in place and a high of just 61, before rain arrives during a rather chilly day on Sunday, breezy as well with a high of 54. Monday, Memorial Day looks less cool but still cloudy. There may be a shower or two with highs not far from 70. I'm AccuWeather meteorologist LaTroy Thornton, WBZ, Boston's News Radio.
1: As Memorial Day weekend arrives, Massachusetts is honoring those who paid the ultimate sacrifice. WBZ's Mike Macklin reports from Boston Common.
14: 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One flag for each Massachusetts service man and woman who've died in service of our nation.
15: Staff Sergeant Joshua L. Matero.
14: Families of the fallen read the names of their lost loved ones. Brigadier General Jack Hammond of Project Home Base paid tribute to the fallen and called attention to the significance of their sacrifice today.
15: As our nation faces growing tensions in the world, including the possibility of a full war in Iran or China, we must be clear-eyed about what that means. We know our freedoms come at a cost, but we must never be casual about sending America's sons and daughters into harm's way, because that is the price of freedom.
14: On Boston Common, Mike Macklin, WBZ, Boston's News Radio.
1: The World Cup is less than a month away, and it will be a major security operation across the country to keep everyone at the tournament safe. In New York City, Police Commissioner Jessica Tisch has a particular focus on the need to be able to intercept drones.
16: The war in Ukraine has become a real-world testing ground for drone technology, and if there is one threat that keeps me up at night, it is from drones.
1: Back here in Massachusetts, Governor Healey announced earlier this year that the state is getting more than $20 million to protect against malicious drone activity. Meanwhile, move over, Super Bowl, the World Cup is about to become the king of sports betting.
17: Argentina, champions of the world!
18: Bookies.com predicts Americans will wager $3.1 billion on World Cup games through sports betting websites and apps. Another $2.4 billion will be wagered on prediction markets like Kalshi and Polymarket. That will be a big jump from the 2022 World Cup in Qatar, when Americans legally bet $1.8 billion on the tournament. A recent PwC survey found 58% of Americans plan to bet on this World Cup. Michael Wallace, CBS News.
1: For golfers who want to play without shelling out thousands of dollars on a country club membership, there's a Boston-based club that's here to help.
19: There's always someone who bails on a tee time the night before, and I would think to myself, there have to be thousands of other cool, normal people out there that would love to golf tomorrow morning. I just have no way to get in touch with them.
20: That's when Peter Marchetti decided to start Off-Script Golf Club to meet other public golfers like himself for a little friendly competition around the Boston area. A basic membership is $99 a year, opening up the doors to meet other players, which Peter says has created some lasting friendships. He started with just 15 members in 2022. Now there's 250.
19: When you purchase that membership, what it gets you is unlimited access to all the events that we put on, and it gets you entered into any one of our season-long leagues.
20: His goal, to become the largest community of public golfers in the nation. In Southie, Emma Friedman, WBZ, Boston's News Radio.
1: Coming up, some businesses in Waltham are dealing with outdoor dining delays. That story and more next.
29: Another game changer in the weight loss drug industry. Nearly half the patients who received a high dose of Eli Lilly's latest next-generation obesity shots lost about 30% of their body weight. That's on par with what you'd lose through riskier bariatric surgery. On Wall Street, stocks rose and oil fell on signals that Iran and the U.S. may be closer to a deal to end the conflict. The Dow today up 276 points, closing at a new all-time high. The Nasdaq up 23, the S&P added 13, and oil now close to $97 a barrel. On the eve of a scheduled trial, Meta Platforms joining TikTok, Google's YouTube, and Snapchat in reaching an undisclosed settlement in a landmark lawsuit alleging student addiction to Instagram and other social media platforms upended learning and pushed in public schools to spend enormous resources to fight a mental health crisis. And the Spanish fast fashion chain Zara launching a 150-piece collection of pants, shirts, and more with the pop star Bad Bunny. I'm Tom Busby, Bloomberg Business on WBZ, Boston's News Radio.
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1: The Red Sox are looking for their fourth straight win tonight when they square off with the Twins at Fenway. It's the start of a 6-game homestand for Boston. Peyton Tolley gets the ball for the Sox against Minnesota's Connor Prelip. First pitch is set for 7:10. In the Stanley Cup playoffs, Montreal beats Carolina 6-2 to take Game 1 of the Eastern Conference Finals. Game 2 out west between Colorado and Vegas is tonight. Meanwhile, in the NBA, the Knicks take down the Cavaliers 109-93. New York has a 2-0 series lead. Game 3 between the Thunder and Spurs is tonight in San Antonio. And in the NFL, multiple reports say the Rams are giving quarterback Matthew Stafford a 1-year, $55 million contract extension. Dan Watkins, WBZ, Boston's News Radio.
2: 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All-wheel drive. Traffic on the threes.
13: It's 3:43. And we're seeing some improvement as we head towards the morning commute. Right now, south of the city, expressway's fine. No more work crews, no more delays. On 95 south of Route 1 in Sharon, that'll wrap up soon. But right now, they're still there, not slowing anyone down. Road work is done on Route 3 south of town. 495 north, a minor slowdown in Norton getting by East Main Street. That's just East Main Street, not East Main Street. 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
3: www.thebostonfoundation.org. 56 degrees, cloudy sky. Steve Perez, WBZ traffic on the threes.
2: Here's the four-day WBZ AccuWeather forecast.
4: Expect clouds much of the time, not only early this morning, but straight through Memorial Day on Monday. With a cooler start early this morning, expect a low close to 50. Then it stays overcast and cool later today, with a high only reaching 60 ahead of clouds for Friday night and a low of 49. We'll stay dry, but still cloudy on Saturday and quite cool, the high 61. But rain does arrive at times for Sunday, with a bit of a breeze as well and a high only reaching 54. Then the Memorial Day holiday will be less cool, but still cloudy. Maybe another shower or two with highs near 70. I'm AccuWeather meteorologist LaTroy Thornton, WBZ, Boston's News Radio.
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1: Good morning, I'm Dan Watkins. Here's what's happening. The city of Waltham's outdoor dining program is not rolling out as smoothly as some businesses were hoping. WBZ's James Rojas with more from Moody Street.
5: Passing through Moody Street, you will see barriers and barricades marking where outdoor patios will be set up. But despite the program officially launching Friday, not every restaurant, cafe, or bakery will be able to until next weekend. At least one owner criticizing the application process and city communication. David lives on Moody Street and understands the frustration.
6: That's a shame. I feel like I would have hoped... You know, it's been a few years going through the same process now coming out of COVID, so I would have hoped it'd be a bit more streamlined. I know Memorial Day weekend, big weekend for these businesses.
5: On the flip side, chairman of the licensing department, Wayne Brosco, says that they did everything they could to help licensees. He says, however, many turned in applications at the last minute. In Waltham, James Rojas, WBZ, Boston's News Radio.
1: On Capitol Hill, following a tense closed-door meeting with the acting attorney general, GOP Senate leaders decided not to move forward with plans to vote on a measure to fund ICE and Border Patrol. The debate has been kicked into next month. ABC's Stephen Portnoy has more from Washington.
7: Republicans had hoped to begin a round-the-clock series of votes in the Senate on a bill to fund 3 years' worth of immigration enforcement. But behind closed doors for nearly 2 hours with Acting Attorney General Todd Blanche, GOP senators aired their frustrations about the administration's new anti-weaponization fund. Democrats have been hoping to force votes on it on the floor. But rather than subjecting their members to those tough votes on the fund, Republican leaders decided to send senators home for a week-long Memorial Day recess instead.
1: Elsewhere in D.C., President Trump continues his outspoken criticism of the U.S. Supreme Court as they prepare to issue a ruling on birthright citizenship.
8: This decision by the Supreme Court is a very big one.
24: President Trump is talking about a pending decision by the nation's highest court that could block his effort to restrict an historic right to citizenship for anyone born in the U.S.
8: It would be a disgrace if the Supreme Court of the United States allows that to happen.
24: Trump signed an executive order last year prohibiting citizenship to children born to parents in the United States illegally or on temporary visas. It was challenged, citing the 14th Amendment. Linda Kenyon, CBS News, The White House.
1: Five people are under arrest after a fight broke out inside of a Boston courtroom this week. Officials say the brawl took place Wednesday morning on the second floor of Dorchester District Court until police and court officers stepped in to break it up. The ages of those arrested range from 17 to 20, and a second skirmish happened when they were all handcuffed awaiting a police transport. All five are being charged with affray and disrupting court proceedings. The 17-year-old is facing additional assault and battery charges as well. The grocery list for Memorial Day weekend certainly will be adding up this year. The cost of beef is still sky high, but is it affecting shoppers at the checkout line? WBZ's Jim McKay is at the Market Basket in Plymouth finding out.
26: How many of us don't even want to look at the receipt after we're done at the grocery store?
27: As a shopper, I try not to look at the prices.
26: Shayna can barely look.
27: Because I know if I look at the prices, I'm probably not going to have a cookout.
26: I think we're all in that category to some degree, with all fresh beef seeing record highs in April. Not to mention a nice steak is almost out of the question. Charles from Kingston comes prepared.
28: For me, I'm a bargain shopper.
26: Mom taught him well.
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0: money on things.
26: It's a good strategy. Well, the vibes I'm getting, everyone seems excited for this Memorial Day weekend, especially to hit out the grill. No matter what the weather, just keep those eyes peeled as you brave the aisles.
0: Just look for the deals, man.
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1: It's not just the cost for a holiday weekend cookout that has people stressed out right now. A majority of Americans are worried about the rising costs associated with everyday goods. A new J.D. Power survey found that 46% of respondents said that they were somewhat worried that the prices of essentials will increase over the next 3 months, while 41% said that they were extremely worried about it. The survey comes as new numbers from the federal government show prices rose across the board from March to April, driving up inflation to 3.8%. The survey also noted that the 87% of respondents who said that they were worried about prices rising marks a 2% increase from February's polling results. The pressure is mounting on prospective homebuyers from higher mortgage rates, CBS's Jason Brooks reports.
14: Freddie Mac says the 30-year fixed mortgage rate jumped 15 basis points last week to 6.51%, the highest level in 7 weeks, although still below the year-ago rate. Mortgage rates have been rising in tandem with Treasury yields, which have been rallying higher on market concerns over rising inflation. Higher rates are threatening to derail positive momentum in the housing market after the National Association of Realtors reported an uptick in pending home sales in April.
1: Freddie Mac says 15-year mortgage rates averaged 5.85% last week, which is up from 5.71% the week before. The Surgeon General says kids are now spending as much time on screens as they do sleeping, and it's taking a toll.
15: The U.S. Surgeon General now says early access is linked to sleep problems, anxiety, and low self-esteem. The advisory recommends no personal devices at all before age 10 and says 11 to 13 is still too young for full smartphones or social media without parent oversight. Teens 14 and up should get gradual supervised access with phones kept out of bedrooms overnight. I'm Monica Nelson.
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3: It is 3:53, and we're going to look west of town where the Pike, a work crew at Route 16 in both directions, won't be there much longer. No delay. Still a bit of a slowdown eastbound at the Charleston Service Plaza. An eastbound setup at 290 wrapping up. Watch for another westbound at 495. and Worcester, 290 West at Kelly Square, a work crew, no delay. And 495 North is set up by the Pike, not a problem. 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Cloudy, 56 degrees. Steve Perez, WBZ traffic on the threes.
2: Here's the four-day WBZ AccuWeather forecast.
4: Clouds remain in place early this morning with cooler weather also locking in. Look for a low of around 50 in Boston and plenty of clouds as well for later today, but a dry day, the high just 60. It stays dry for Friday night, but overcast with a low of 49, leading to another cool and cloudy day on Saturday with a high of 61. Rain and drizzle approach from the south and west Saturday night, though, and that rain continues at times into a chilly day on Sunday with a high just 54. Then less cool for Monday, Memorial Day, but still rather cloudy with perhaps a shower or two. And highs near 70. I'm AccuWeather meteorologist LaTroy Thornton, WBZ, Boston's News Radio.
1: The Atlantic hurricane season runs from June 1st through November 30th every year, and forecasters are out with their annual preview.
0: NOAA's seasonal outlook for the Atlantic this year predicts a 55% chance of a below-average hurricane season. But NOAA Administrator Neil Jacobs says,
9: we have had Category 5s make landfall in the past during below-average seasons.
0: Most of 18 other private and academic groups are also forecasting a below-average summer and fall, with only 5 named storms becoming hurricanes and just 2 of those becoming major. Allison Keyes, CBS News.
1: A new batch of movies hit the theaters for the holiday weekend, including a new Star Wars film.
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10: A continuation of the Disney Plus show Star Wars, The Mandalorian and Grogu.
12: I only hunt Imperial war criminals. I'll take out every bad guy in your deck of cards.
10: Directed by Jon Favreau, the evil empire has fallen and Imperial warlords remain scattered throughout the galaxy. As the fledgling New Republic works to protect everything the Rebellion fought for, they enlist the help of the legendary Mandalorian bounty hunter Din Djarin, played by Pedro Pascal, and his young apprentice Grogu.
12: The old protect the young. And then the young protect the old.
10: Other wide releases this weekend include I Love Boosters and Passenger. Brian Antonelli, WBZ, Boston's News Radio.
1: Hollywood star Shia LaBeouf has been formally charged in connection with that Mardi Gras brawl in New Orleans. He's accused of hitting one man in the face. LaBeouf has been charged with 3 counts of simple battery for the altercation in the French Quarter. He has posted a $100,000 bond. Coming off of a big loss in 2025, global car maker Stellantis is laying out plans for a $70 billion makeover. CBS's Jeff Gilbert with details.
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14: From ABC News, I'm Dave Packer. A growing number of Republicans on Capitol Hill are raising objections to President Trump's $1.8 billion fund of taxpayer money that could give payouts to political allies who claim they were targeted by the Biden administration. That's a group that could include January 6th Capitol rioters. ABC's Mary Bruce.
15: Acting Attorney General Todd Blanche scrambled to Capitol Hill, even suggesting that senators could claim money from the fund themselves. But sources tell us the meeting backfired spectacularly. Some Republican senators screaming at the acting attorney general, saying the president's fund could cost them the midterms. As things went downhill, Senate Republican leader John Thune abruptly canceling the planned immigration vote, sending everyone home for a week.
14: Outrage from congressional Democrats after House Republicans pulled a vote on an Iran war powers resolution that members were slated to vote on Thursday. Sources say the vote was scrapped at the last minute due to attendance issues on the GOP side. House Rules Committee Chair Democrat Jim McGovern.
24: Gas prices are through the roof. People can't afford their groceries. Is that why you're pulling it? You guys don't have the guts
25: for the ball. The House will be in order. This House will be in order.
14: Race fans in shock. NASCAR legend Kyle Busch has died.
26: Kyle Busch gets it done.
27: Kyle Busch was a giant in NASCAR. The two-time Cup champion was a winningest driver in history. His family had announced on Thursday he was undergoing treatment due to a severe illness and could not compete this weekend at Charlotte Motor Speedway. And then hours later announced Busch had died suddenly at the age of 41. He raced just last week in Delaware. Bush is survived by his wife and two young children. Alex Stone, ABC News.
14: With 40 seconds left on the countdown clock, the 12th flight of SpaceX's Starship test flight scrubbed Thursday due to a mechanical issue. 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
1: Good morning, I'm Dan Watkins. Here's what's happening in the aftermath of the crash that killed Massachusetts State Trooper Kevin Traynor this month. Lawmakers on Beacon Hill are trying to do more to stop wrong-way drivers.
30: To put new regulatory roadblocks before wrong-way drivers on highways, the state Senate has unanimously adopted an amendment to the upcoming budget. Senate leaders say the measures proposed by Minority Leader Bruce Tarr address an all-too-common occurrence with new infrastructure and training. MassDOT would be responsible for new protocols, including directional striping on access ramps, signage and lane delineators. New detection systems would alert drivers going the wrong way, and public safety agencies and messaging systems would alert other drivers. It also calls for new training for all police officers in the state. On May 6th, State Trooper Kevin Traynor was responding to a wrong-way driver on Route 1 when that driver hit his cruiser head-on, killing both of them. Madison Rogers, WBZ, Boston's News Radio.
1: Coming up, a dangerousness hearing for the suspect in last week's shooting rampage on Memorial Drive in Cambridge. Details next.
8: 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Traffic on the threes.
3: It's 4:03 and we begin downtown on the Mass Pike. We're on the eastbound side. You were down to one lane Market Street to Comm Ave. It was a very slow go. That's clearing out now. Lanes are opening up. As they are westbound, Tremont Street all the way to Cambridge Street. So we'll be done with delays on the Pike in the next few minutes here, or so it seems. 93 North, double right lane closure, O'Neill Tunnel to the exit 19 Tobin Bridge. Still there, still moving very slowly. Along the Charles, a road closure eastbound, Soldiers Field Road at North Harvard Street ends at Copley Tunnel on Sturrow East. That is a very long road closure. 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Cloudy sky, 56 degrees. Steve Perez, WBZ Traffic on the threes.
8: Here's the four-day WBZ AccuWeather forecast.
10: The early morning brings clouds and cooler conditions with lows from around 50 in Boston down to the lower 40s in some northwestern suburbs, with the rest of today also staying cloudy and quite cool, the high just 60. For Friday night, it's another overcast night on the way to a low of 49. With a similar day on Thursday, it stays cool with clouds in place and a high of just 61, before rain arrives during a rather chilly day on Sunday, breezy as well with a high of 54. Monday, Memorial Day looks less cool but still cloudy. There may be a shower or two with highs not far from 70. I'm AccuWeather meteorologist LaTroy Thornton, WBZ, Boston's News Radio.
1: Good morning, I'm Dan Watkins. Here's what's happening. The man accused of opening fire on Memorial Drive last week will remain held without bail for 120 days. A judge declares Tyler Brown a danger to society as he remains in the hospital. Prosecutors argued for the decision during a hearing on Tuesday, both based on the apparent random targeting of motorists last week and Brown's lengthy criminal record. His lawyers did not object, but say they, quote, plan to present a robust and complete defense. Brown has a probable cause hearing set for next month. Meanwhile, both the drivers who suffered life-threatening injuries have since been released from the hospital. Massachusetts Governor Maura Healey is speaking out following an in-depth report by Boston 25 about alleged overtime fraud at MassDOT's Charlestown facility involving highway maintenance workers. WBZ's Mike Macklin reports.
0: Look, I'm outraged.
2: Governor Maura Healey responding to news reports that detailed how top-earning Mass Highway maintenance workers have been billing taxpayers for overtime hours they didn't work.
0: Anytime somebody is ripping off the public, ripping off taxpayers, I'm outraged. And, you know, I hope whatever the investigation yields, know that they're going to be prosecuted to the fullest extent of the law.
2: Healey ordering Transportation Secretary Jonathan Gulliver to conduct an immediate and thorough investigation of the reported payroll fraud.
0: Don't know enough yet, but I have directed Secretary Gulliver to get to the bottom of all of this. And, you know, like I have zero tolerance for this.
2: Secretary Gulliver calling the broadcast reports of fraudulent overtime billing at the Highway Department outrageous. At the State House, Mike Macklin, WBZ, Boston's News Radio.
1: They say that Memorial Day weekend is the unofficial start of summer, but in Boston, there's another sign that summer is near. WBZ's Emma Friedman explains.
30: Right before crossing the River Street Bridge at the Olson-Cambridge Turnpike ramps, there's a big pile of what looks like dirt. But that's nothing compared to what it looked like 2 months ago after the last couple days that felt more like July than May.
4: It was huge. It just basically looked like a mini mountain.
30: Sophia got a good look at the Great Alston snow pile in its prime. I'm standing with her on the rooftop of the Doubletree Suites by Hilton Hotel Boston Cambridge where she works.
4: It always kind of looked dirty. Like it was never pretty white snow. But it was huge, I will say.
30: She says the pile now is nothing compared to what it was after Boston got dumped with snow this winter.
4: It's definitely much smaller. It was probably, if that, it was like five times the size.
30: Another snow pile made headlines in Boston nearly a decade ago, when the final remnants of a 70-foot snow pile took until July to finally melt away. On Soldiers Field Road, Emma Friedman, WBZ Boston's News Radio.
1: Coming up, something to keep in mind this Memorial Day weekend if you're heading out on the water. A new boating law took effect this year. Details next.
9: Movie business is now back on track, with Box Office Mojo reporting that Hollywood has grossed about $2.9 billion domestically so far this year, highest for the comparable period since the TBC, time before COVID. And especially strong has been demand for premium theatrical experiences, meaning if IMAX were to sell itself right now, it could command a hefty price. That's what it's counting on. Wall Street Journal first to report that IMAX is exploring a sale and has approached several entertainment companies as potential suitors already. Two of the world's biggest beauty conglomerates have changed their minds. Estee Lauder and Spain's Puig have ended talks toward a merger that would have created a powerhouse with $20 billion in annual sales. Investors celebrated the news. Shares of Estee Lauder jumped as much as 16% in extended trading. Instead of buying a rival, Estee Lauder now says it will focus on reviving the company, which has reported 3 years of annual sales declines. Andrew O'Day, Bloomberg Business on WBZ, Boston's News Radio.
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20: When you get hired or want a raise, it's tough to negotiate with your boss for more. But consider this.
21: If you don't try to get more, you won't get more. And you want to display your eagerness to take that job and your commitment to do it well, but you also have to demonstrate that you can represent yourself well.
20: Michael Wheeler, author of the book The Art of Negotiation, says one fear people have is the boss will lose respect for them or like them less for asking.
21: In fact, there's a lot of research that shows that when you ask people after they've made a deal, how do you feel about the person that you've dealt with, it's entirely independent of the dollars and cents that were exchanged. You can't buy somebody else's love and respect just by lowering the price.
20: To negotiate effectively, you have to know what you want, but also keep an open mind.
21: Let's say you're shopping for a house, and you should know provisionally how much you'd be willing to pay if you had to. You go and you look at the place, it's even nicer than you thought. In that case, bumping up might make sense. You can't improvise off nothing. You ought to go in with a provisional sense of what you're willing to do, but don't close your eyes.
20: And taking your time in a negotiation will almost always help.
21: When there's time to sleep on it, you should take that time. Even if you don't change your mind, you'll be more comfortable with the fact that you've given the choice some thought.
20: I'm Mike Carruthers, and that's something you should know.
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1: Red Sox return home to Fenway tonight to start up a three-game set with the Twins. The Sox have won three in a row after sweeping the Royals this week. That's tied for their longest winning streak of the season so far. First pitch is at 7:10. In the NBA playoffs, the Knicks beat the Cavaliers 109-93 to take a 2-0 series lead in the Eastern Conference Finals. Game three out west between the Spurs and Thunder is tonight in San Antonio. In the NHL, the Canadiens take game one of the Eastern Conference Finals by beating the Hurricanes 6-2. Game two of the Western Conference Finals between the Avalanche and Golden Knights is tonight in Colorado. And in golf, the CJ Cup, Byron Nelson continues today. Taylor Moore is the leader after round one. He shot a 9-under 62 on Thursday. Dan Watkins, WBZ, Boston's News Radio.
8: 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All-wheel drive. Traffic on the threes.
3: It is 4:13, looking south of town. Expressway is fine. Route 24 south of work crew at Route 106, wrapping it up. 95 had several work crews this overnight, dozen anymore. And the only slowdown I'm seeing is in Norton, 495 North at East Main Street. Work crew with a minor delay. 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Text the word radio to 83393. Cloudy, 53 degrees. Steve Perez, WBZ traffic on the threes.
8: Here's the four-day WBZ AccuWeather forecast.
5: Expect clouds much of the time, not only early this morning, but straight through Memorial Day on Monday. With a cooler start early this morning, expect a low close to 50. Then it stays overcast and cool later today, with a high only reaching 60 ahead of clouds for Friday night and a low of 49. We'll stay dry, but still cloudy on Saturday and quite cool, the high 61. But rain does arrive at times for Sunday, with a bit of a breeze as well and a high only reaching 54. Then the Memorial Day.

0: summer.
1: North upon the arrival of the glory.
0: As of this year, Massachusetts requires anyone born after January 1st, 1989, to carry a boating safety certificate.
2: And then come September, the law becomes enforceable, at which point you could receive a summon or ticket or a summons for not being in compliance.
0: Skip ahead 2 years and it applies to everybody. I hopped on board with the Massachusetts Environmental Police in their brand new interceptor, patrolling Boston Harbor with Colonel John Monahan.
3: You can keep bringing it along, keep trolling, you don't have to bring in your line. Just curious, how's the fishing today? Oh. All right, Cap, good enough. Good luck with the fishing.
4: Thank you.
0: Lieutenant Matthew Bass took me for a ride-along in Boston Harbor where we did some routine checks for life vests and legal fishing gear, scanning for radiation all the while.
3: Yeah, so, I mean, their eyes bug out. They have no idea what's going on, just trying to keep it friendly and keep everybody safe.
0: Jay Willett, WBZ, Boston's News Radio.
5: In Washington, Congress is now on recess for the holiday weekend, but they left behind quite a bit of work and some harsh words for Acting Attorney General Todd Blanche over the president's new anti-weaponization fund. Members of the president's own party seem to be upset with it, calling for guardrails on that $1.8 billion fund of taxpayer money that could be awarded to anyone who's compensated for alleged misjustice against them by the Biden administration. ABC's Karen Travers with more.
6: And it's not clear if they had any assurances from the acting attorney general about how this could be tweaked or changed. But lawmakers who were leaving were expressing frustration with how that meeting went. And sounds like he certainly got an earful, what we've been hearing in public comments from Republicans even over the last 24 hours, that they're very frustrated with this.
5: The anti-weaponization fund was announced this week as part of a compromise for President Trump dropping his lawsuit against the IRS for the leak of his 2019 tax returns. Meanwhile, that's not the only thing that the president is facing pushback on. CBS's Natalie Brand has the latest on the White House ballroom project.
7: Senate Republican leaders appear ready to abandon a proposal to include the ballroom-related money in the immigration enforcement funding bill.
8: There's no architectural plans. There is no environmentals. There's no engineering. There's no sense of, when we ask, how did it happen that cost exactly $1 billion?
7: House leaders insist the money is needed for security and Secret Service. Natalie Brand, CBS News, The White House.
5: Also happening on Thursday, President Trump officially ended environmental curbs on greenhouse gases used in refrigerators and air conditioners. The rules implemented during the Biden administration were meant to limit pollutants known as HFCs or hydrofluorocarbons.
9: It's ridiculous, unnecessary, and costly, and actually makes the machinery worse.
5: The president says his move will save Americans $2.4 billion annually while also insisting that there is no threat to the environment. There's a new career center in Brockton for those who might have trouble getting their foot in the door, WBZ's Heil Schaffel explains.
10: A new career center just opened up on Crescent Street in downtown Brockton.
11: So this center is going to provide integrated services for people with disabilities, immigrants, and refugees.
10: Katie Torino runs House of Possibilities, a disability nonprofit and one of the hosts of this new center. The goal is to help people with disabilities, especially young people, find jobs and become independent. She says Brockton is a great location for the site based on the numbers.
11: We have a community here, absolutely, who has some of the higher unemployment rates here in the state.
10: Sarah Peterson, the Mass Commissioner of Developmental Services, was here to see the center open. She says there's plenty of appetite among people with disabilities to work, and the employment rate is very low, but it doesn't have to be.
12: We see opportunities for folks to work for municipalities. We see partnerships where individuals are working for colleges and universities.
10: Kyle Schaffel, WBZ, Boston's News Radio.
5: Meanwhile, there was some surprising news on the job market Thursday. CBS's Jason Brooks with details.
13: Unemployment claims remain in a low range, with the federal government reporting an unexpected decline of 3,000 to 209,000, while continuing claims remained below 1.8 million. The low pace of jobless claims belies the steady drumbeat of layoffs in the tech sector, with Meta Platforms cutting 8,000 workers this week, while TurboTax maker Intuit is eliminating 3,000 jobs. Strong severance packages are the main reason why the tech layoffs aren't boosting the unemployment numbers.
5: Meanwhile, industry tracker layoffs.fyi reports 148 tech companies have laid off more than 114,000 workers so far in 2026, compared to 275 tech firms cutting 125,000 jobs for all of last year. Some students in Rhode Island will be spending a little extra time in the classroom as the school year winds down, WBZ.

0: 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Nicole Davis explains.
1: Just a few minutes a day doesn't sound like a lot, but those few minutes add up, and kids in Pawtucket, Rhode Island are finding that out the hard way. School officials have uncovered a scheduling mistake that was trimming 5 minutes off of learning time each day. State guidelines say that's unacceptable, and now they've got to make that time up by the end of the year. So school officials are doing this by adding 10 minutes to each day starting next week. They're also extending the school year with 5 makeup days. This now means kids can't go on summer break until June 24th. Nicole Davis, WBZ, Boston's News Radio.
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11: At 423, we'll take a look north of the city. Where? 128 north in Waltham, a setup of Route 20 is gone. Another southbound at 93 is going. But there are no delays on 128. 93 had various work zones of various stripes. Those are all gone as well. 495 north. Got a left-lane crash in Tewksbury at Route 133. A bit of a slowdown getting through there as that crash is actually in the median, but the left lane has been taken as a precaution. Route 3 South, still seeing a work crew delay between Westford Road and Tingsboro and Drumhill in Chelmsford. 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Text the word radio to 83393. 53 degrees, cloudy sky. Steve Perez, WBZ traffic on the threes.
2: Here's the 4-day WBZ AccuWeather forecast.
12: Clouds remain in place early this morning with cooler weather also locking in. Look for a low of around 50 in Boston, then plenty of clouds as well for later today, but a dry day, the high just 60. It stays dry for Friday night, but overcast with a low of 49, leading to another cool and cloudy day on Saturday with a high of 61. Rain and drizzle approach from the south and west Saturday night, though, and that rain continues at times into a chilly day on Sunday with a high just 54. Then less cool for Monday, Memorial Day, but still rather cloudy with perhaps a shower or two. And highs near 70. I'm AccuWeather meteorologist LaTroy Thornton, WBZ Boston's News Radio.
13: With Memorial Day weekend just about here and summer right around the corner, maybe you're thinking about where you're going to get some lobster in the coming months, but would you buy it from some guy's house? WBZ's Matt Shearer tells us a lobsterman on the Cape just got a special permit.
14: After a year and a half of hearings and debate, the Yarmouth Zoning Board approves a special permit. West Yarmouth lobsterman John Tolley can resume selling lobsters from his home. Tolley, known as the Lobsterman of Yarmouth, had sold the crustaceans from his property for decades before being ordered to stop in 2024 over zoning violations. Well, a new bylaw approved at town meeting gives the green light to resident fishermen to sell the shellfish from their homes through October with limited hours and signage. Supporters praise Tolley's long-standing role in the community and Cape Cod's fishing traditions, while one board member raised concerns about the traffic and commercial zoning. Matt Shearer, WBZ, Boston's News Radio.
13: NOAA forecasters are confident this upcoming Atlantic hurricane season will be below average.
15: There's a 98% chance of El Nino conditions occurring later this season.
13: Administrator Dr. Neil Jacobs predicts 8 to 14 named storms this year, with 3 to 6 of them developing into hurricanes and 1 to 3 of those growing into major hurricanes of at least a Category 3. The 6-month-long Atlantic hurricane season begins on June 1st. A legendary local comedian is bringing his Humor and Hope for Humanity show to Gloucester this weekend. WBZ's Drew Mulholland with a preview.
16: Jimmy Tingle, an icon for so many in the comedy world, especially political commentary. He has a show at The Cut in Gloucester Sunday. I just spoke with him about it. 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
17: 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One of the old jokes that I did during the 80s about Iran-Contra, President Reagan and George Bush couldn't remember whether or not they sold guns to Iran. And I was on The Tonight Show and I said, Mr. President, with all due respect, if you sell guns to people who take Americans hostage, jot it down.
16: How good is Jimmy Tingle? 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Drew Mulholland, WBZ, Boston's News Radio.
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13: Good. Good morning, I'm Dan Watkins. Here's what's happening. Tyler Brown, the man accused in the shooting rampage on Memorial Drive in Cambridge last week, has been ordered held without bail. He appeared virtually for a dangerousness hearing on Thursday while he remains in the hospital after being shot by a state trooper and Good Samaritan during the attack on May 11th. The judge declared Brown a danger to society, with prosecutors arguing for the decision based on his lengthy criminal record. Brown pleaded guilty back in 2020 to trying to shoot and kill Boston police officers. The defense did not object the judge's motion. A probable cause hearing in the case is set for next month. Meanwhile, one of the two victims in the Memorial Drive attack was released from the hospital this week and is now speaking out about their experience. WBZ-TV's Aaron Parsegian spoke with the man from his Cambridge apartment.
0: I thought I wouldn't make it. I thought I was...
1: It's a miracle. 37-year-old Kazmir Bangura is back at his Cambridge home and talking with us.
0: Multiple wounds. Got this all the way up here.
1: His list of injuries, broken bones, recent and future surgeries is extensive. Bangura is one of two drivers nearly killed during this brazen shooting on Memorial Drive in Cambridge last week.
0: I got into my car, I backed up, and I saw someone pointing a gun at me, straight up.
1: He thought it was a prank at first, but then the gun-wielding man recharged his rifle.
0: Try to drive as fast as I can to get away from him.
13: Doctors say that Bangura is expected to make a full recovery, but he does face additional surgeries and a lengthy rehabilitation process. Local advocates are speaking out as an obscure federal rule change stands to impact gun rights and trans rights. WBZ's Heil Schaffel explains.
3: Last month, the ATF quietly proposed a bunch of rule changes for people who want to buy guns. Among them is a requirement to put down your sex assigned at birth in the federal background check form. Advocates say that could shadow ban thousands of trans people from buying guns.
4: A lot of trans people, particularly in Massachusetts, have updated their documentation.
3: Brendan Salisbury is a legal analyst who shoots with a local queer gun club. The problem is that trans people buying guns would need to put down a sex different from what it says on their ID, which the seller could deny them for.
4: What they could do is they can lie on the federal form, which is, of course, a felony.
3: Groups like the Gun Owners Action League of Massachusetts tell me they're opposed to the rule change, saying the Second Amendment belongs to everyone.
4: One person being disenfranchised because of this is entirely too many.
3: In response, the ATF says gun stores shouldn't deny a sale because of a sex discrepancy, but that the FBI's system is good enough to account for that difference in ID. Kyle Schaffel, WBZ, Boston's News Radio.
13: Just ahead of Memorial Day, New Hampshire Governor Kelly Ayotte signs a new bill that expands access to Gold Star license plates for families of fallen service members. The plates had only been available to mothers whose children died while serving the country. Under the new law, fathers and other family members of fallen military members will now also qualify for the plates. And coming up, an annual Memorial Day tradition in Boston is underway. Find out more next.
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5: It is 4:33, and as we inch towards the morning commute, we're getting some volume filling in on the northbound side of 93, where you're down to just one left lane, starting at Mass Ave, going through the O'Neill Tunnel, and then over the Zakim Bridge up to the Tobin. That's in the process of clearing. In fact, right now, lanes are opening up on the Zakim Bridge, but very heavy between Mass Ave and the O'Neill Tunnel for now. Also, for now, along the Charles eastbound road closure starts at Soldiers Field Road East North Harvard Street and extends through Sturrow Drive East and ends at the Copley Tunnel. 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Down to 51 degrees very suddenly, cloudy sky, Steve Perez, WBZ traffic on the threes.
2: Here's the four-day WBZ AccuWeather forecast.
6: The early morning brings clouds and cooler conditions with lows from around 50 in Boston down to the lower 40s in some northwestern suburbs, with the rest of today also staying cloudy and quite cool, the high just 60. For Friday night, it's another overcast night on the way to a low of 49. With a similar day on Thursday, it stays cool with clouds in place and a high of just 61 before rain arrives during a rather chilly day on Sunday, breezy as well with a high of 54. Monday, Memorial Day looks less cool but still cloudy. There may be a shower or two with highs not far from 70. I'm AccuWeather meteorologist LaTroy Thornton, WBZ, Boston's News Radio.
13: As Memorial Day weekend arrives, Massachusetts is honoring those who paid the ultimate sacrifice. WBZ's Mike Macklin reports from Boston Common.
7: It is an impressive sight to behold for all who visit Boston Common. 37,000 American flags, a sea of red, white, and blue. 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
8: Staff Sergeant Joshua L. Matero.
7: Families of the fallen read the names of their lost loved ones. Brigadier General Jack Hammond of Project Home Base paid tribute to the fallen and called attention to the significance of their sacrifice today.
9: As our nation faces growing tensions in the world, including the possibility of a full war in Iran or China, we must be clear-eyed about what that means. 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
7: On Boston Common, Mike Macklin, WBZ, Boston's News Radio.
13: The World Cup is less than a month away, and it will be a major security operation across the country to keep everyone at the tournament safe. In New York City, Police Commissioner Jessica Tisch has a particular focus on the need to be able to intercept drones.
10: The war in Ukraine has become a real-world testing ground for drone technology, and if there is one threat that keeps me up at night, it is from drones.
13: Back here in Massachusetts, Governor Healey announced earlier this year that the state is getting more than $20 million to protect against malicious drone activity. Meanwhile, move over, Super Bowl. The World Cup is about to become the king of sports betting.
11: Argentina, champions of the world!
12: Bookies.com predicts Americans will wager $3.1 billion on World Cup games through sports betting websites and apps. Another $2.4 billion will be wagered on prediction markets like Kalshi and Polymarket. That will be a big jump from the 2022 World Cup in Qatar, when Americans legally bet $1.8 billion on the tournament. A recent PwC survey found 58% of Americans plan to bet on this World Cup. Michael Wallace, CBS News.
13: For golfers who want to play without shelling out thousands of dollars on a country club membership, there's a Boston-based club that's here to help.
14: There's always someone who bails on a tee time the night before, and I would think to myself, there have to be thousands of other cool, normal people out there that would love to golf tomorrow morning. I just have no way to get in touch with them.
15: That's when Peter Marchetti decided to start Off-Script Golf Club to meet other public golfers like himself for a little friendly competition around the Boston area. A basic membership is $99 a year, opening up the doors to meet other players, which Peter says has created some lasting friendships. He started with just 15 members in 2022. Now there's 250.
14: When you purchase that membership, what it gets you is unlimited access to all the events that we put on, and it gets you entered into any one of our season-long leagues.
15: His goal, to become the largest community of public golfers in the nation. In Southie, Emma Friedman, WBZ, Boston's News Radio.
13: Coming up, some businesses in Waltham are dealing with outdoor dining delays. That story and more next.
16: The next time you're out and about, try looking around at other people's shoes. There's a good chance you'll see a lot of Uggs and Hokas. The company behind those two brands keeps riding a wave of high demand for those particular pieces of footwear. Deckers Outdoor reports sales of its Uggs increased more than 9% last quarter. Hoka sales jumped 15%. Those totals were more than enough to compensate for weaker sales of its less popular brands. Earnings came in ahead of forecasts. This week, as several retailers posted their latest earnings, a theme has emerged. Discounting is winning right now. TJ Maxx and Marshall's owner TJX posted far stronger than expected results earlier this week. And now rival Ross Stores says comparable sales increased an eye-popping 17% last quarter from last year. Ross is increasing its sales forecast for the full year as money-strapped consumers become more sensitive to prices and look for breaks everywhere they can. Andrew O'Day, Bloomberg Business on WBZ, Boston's News Radio.
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19: Your supermarket is laid out in a very deliberate way. Produce on the side, dairy in the back, frozen food in the middle. It's all to move you through the store and keep you there longer. Why?
20: The longer we end up lingering in the grocery store, the more we end up buying. If the frozen foods, like the desserts and things, were initially met us as we walked in, we'd buy these things, but then we'd feel rushed through the rest of the store to kind of get out before the stuff melted or spoiled.
19: Brian Wansink, professor of marketing and nutritional sciences at Cornell University, says you've likely heard the advice that you should always have a shopping list before you go grocery shopping to avoid impulse purchases. However,
20: if you end up taking a shopping list, you're probably likely to have more impulse purchases. And what most people who take shopping lists, this ends up being a very premeditated event. They tend to block out time for it. And in the event, they end up taking much more time as they shop, and the more time they take as they shop, the more unintended items they end up buying.
19: And the signs in stores really do influence our purchasing.
20: We did a study a while back where we had signs for soup, and they said, you know, soup, you know, 79 cents a can, no limit per person. In other stores, we had signs that said soup, 79 cents a can, limit 12 per person. Now, what ended up happening was that if people saw the signs that no limit per person, they bought about 3 or 4 cans of soup. If it said 12 cans per person, they ended up buying about 7 cans of soup.
19: I'm Mike Carruthers, and that's something you should know.
21: So you see, son, good manners are important. Should I go through it again?
22: Yes.
21: Yes, please.
22: Yes, please.
21: Exactly. Always say please, thank you, you're welcome, and excuse me. Sit up straight, hold doors open, don't speak with your mouth full, keep your elbows off the table. Share your things, play nice, and generally treat others the way you'd like to be treated. Got it?
22: Got it.
21: And stop picking your nose.
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13: Red Sox open up a 6-game homestand at Fenway tonight when they battle the Twins. Peyton Tolley is on the mound for Boston. Connor Prelip gets the ball for Minnesota. First pitch is set for 7:10. In the Stanley Cup playoffs, Montreal shocks Carolina and takes Game 1 of the Eastern Conference Finals with a 6-2 win. Game 2 in the West between Colorado and Vegas is tonight. In the NBA playoffs, the Knicks go up 2-0 on the Cavaliers after beating Cleveland 109-93. The Western Conference Finals shifts to San Antonio this evening with the Thunder and Spurs tied at 1. And in the NFL, multiple reports say the Rams and reigning league MVP quarterback Matthew Stafford have agreed to a 1-year, $55 million contract extension. Dan Watkins, WBZ, Boston's News Radio.
2: Traffic and weather together. 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All-wheel drive. Traffic on the threes.
5: 443 looking north to town where 128 and Route 1 are looking good along the North Shore. 93 is fine. So's 95, I should say, up in Georgetown. Now, Route 3 South, still seeing a work crew delay. There's some paving and milling going on between Westford Road and Chigsboro, and Drum Hill hasn't cleared yet. That'll slow you down just a bit. So will a crash in Tewksbury, 495 north. The left lane's blocked at Route 133. 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Text the word radio to 83393. Cloudy, 51 degrees. Steve Perez, WBZ traffic on the threes.
2: Here's the four-day WBZ AccuWeather forecast.
6: Expect clouds much of the time, not only early this morning, but straight through Memorial Day on Monday. With a cooler start early this morning, expect a low close to 50. Then it stays overcast and cool later today, with a high only reaching 60 ahead of clouds for Friday night and a low of 49. We'll stay dry, but still cloudy on Saturday and quite cool, the high 61. But rain does arrive at times for Sunday, with a bit of a breeze as well, and a high only reaching 54. Then the Memorial Day holiday will be less cool, but still cloudy. Maybe another shower or two, with highs near 70. I'm AccuWeather meteorologist LaTroy Thornton, WBZ, Boston's News Radio.

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1: Good morning, I'm Dan Watkins. Here's what's happening. The City of Waltham's outdoor dining program is not rolling out as smoothly as some businesses were hoping. WBZ's James Rojas with more from Moody Street.
2: Passing through Moody Street, you will see barriers and barricades marking where outdoor patios will be set up. But despite the program officially launching Friday, not every restaurant, cafe, or bakery will be able to until next weekend. At least one owner criticizing the application process and city communication. David lives on Moody Street and understands the frustration.
3: That's a shame. I feel like I would have hoped... You know, it's been a few years going through the same process now coming out of COVID, so I would have hoped it'd be a bit more streamlined. I know Memorial Day weekend, big weekend for these businesses.
2: On the flip side, chairman of the licensing department, Wayne Brosco, says that they did everything they could to help licensees. He says, however, many turned in applications at the last minute. In Waltham, James Rojas, WBZ, Boston's News Radio.
1: On Capitol Hill, following a tense closed-door meeting with the acting attorney general, GOP Senate leaders decided not to move forward with plans to vote on a measure to fund ICE and Border Patrol. The debate has been kicked into next month. ABC's Stephen Portnoy has more from Washington.
4: Republicans had hoped to begin a round-the-clock series of votes in the Senate on a bill to fund 3 years' worth of immigration enforcement. But behind closed doors for nearly 2 hours with Acting Attorney General Todd Blanche, GOP senators aired their frustrations about the administration's new anti-weaponization fund. Democrats have been hoping to force votes on it on the floor. But rather than subjecting their members to those tough votes on the fund, Republican leaders decided to send senators home for a week-long Memorial Day recess instead.
1: Elsewhere in D.C., President Trump continues his outspoken criticism of the U.S. Supreme Court as they prepare to issue a ruling on birthright citizenship.
5: This decision by the Supreme Court is a very big one.
6: President Trump is talking about a pending decision by the nation's highest court that could block his effort to restrict an historic right to citizenship for anyone born in the U.S.
5: It would be a disgrace if the Supreme Court of the United States allows that to happen.
6: Trump signed an executive order last year prohibiting citizenship to children born to parents in the United States illegally or on temporary visas. It was challenged, citing the 14th Amendment. Linda Kenyon, CBS News, The White House.
1: Five people are under arrest after a fight broke out inside of a Boston courtroom this week. Officials say the brawl took place Wednesday morning on the second floor of Dorchester District Court until police and court officers stepped in to break it up. The ages of those arrested range from 17 to 20, and a second skirmish happened when they were all handcuffed awaiting a police transport. All five are being charged with affray and disrupting court proceedings. The 17-year-old is facing additional assault and battery charges as well. The grocery list for Memorial Day weekend certainly will be adding up this year. The cost of beef is still sky high, but is it affecting shoppers at the checkout line? WBZ's Jim McKay is at the Market Basket in Plymouth finding out.
7: How many of us don't even want to look at the receipt after we're done at the grocery store?
8: As a shopper, I try not to look at the prices.
7: Shayna can barely look.
8: Because I know if I look at the prices, I'm probably not going to have a cookout.
7: I think we're all in that category to some degree, with all fresh beef seeing record highs in April. Not to mention a nice steak is almost out of the question. Charles from Kingston comes prepared.
9: For me, I'm a bargain shopper.
7: Mom taught him well.
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7: 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Well, the vibes I'm getting, everyone seems excited for this Memorial Day weekend, especially to hit out the grill. No matter what the weather, just keep those eyes peeled as you brave the aisles.
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7: In Plymouth, Jim McKay, WBZ, Boston's News Radio.
1: It's not just the cost for a holiday weekend cookout that has people stressed out right now. A majority of Americans are worried about the rising costs associated with everyday goods. A new J.D. Power survey found that 46% of respondents said that they were somewhat worried that the prices of essentials will increase over the next 3 months, while 41% said that they were extremely worried about it. The survey comes as new numbers from the federal government show prices rose across the board from March to April, driving up inflation to 3.8%. The survey also noted that the 87% of respondents who said that they were worried about prices rising marks a 2% increase from February's polling results. The pressure is mounting on prospective homebuyers from higher mortgage rates, CBS's Jason Brooks reports.
10: Freddie Mac says the 30-year fixed mortgage rate jumped 15 basis points last week to 6.51%, the highest level in 7 weeks, although still below the year-ago rate. Mortgage rates have been rising in tandem with Treasury yields, which have been rallying higher on market concerns over rising inflation. Higher rates are threatening to derail positive momentum in the housing market after the National Association of Realtors reported an uptick in pending home sales in April.
1: Freddie Mac says 15-year mortgage rates averaged 5.85% last week, which is up from 5.71% the week before. The Surgeon General says kids are now spending as much time on screens as they do sleeping, and it's taking a toll.
11: The U.S. Surgeon General now says early access is linked to sleep problems, anxiety, and low self-esteem. The advisory recommends no personal devices at all before age 10 and says 11 to 13 is still too young for full smartphones or social media without parent oversight. Teens 14 and up should get gradual supervised access with phones kept out of bedrooms overnight. I'm Monica Nelson.
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14: Lori, looks like that pothole has taken out another couple vehicles.
0: Traffic on the threes.
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21: 4:53. We'll start with the good news where a double-lane closure that was quite a stretch. It was through the O'Neill Tunnel up to the Tobin Bridge. That was starting to back things up as we get into this morning commute here. That's been cleared, so no need to worry about that anymore. Along the Charles, a road closure eastbound North Harvest Street all the way to Sturro East Copley Tunnel. That, too, has cleared, but if you were into it, that will return this evening. That is a long-term project. North to the city, 128 Route 1 and 93 are fine. Two issues here. 495 North, the crash cleanup at Route 133. That crash was in the left median. The left lane's still blocked there as they take care of that. So just a minor delay there. But Route 3 South has overnight milling and paving going on. And I'm still seeing a delay at Westford Road and another at Drumhill in Chelmsford on the southbound side of Route 3. 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Steve Perez, WBZ Traffic on the threes.
0: Here's the 4-day WBZ AccuWeather forecast.
2: Cloud to remain in place early this morning with cooler weather also locking in. Look for a low of around 50 in Boston, then plenty of clouds as well for later today, but a dry day, the high just 60. It stays dry for Friday night, but overcast with a low of 49, leading to another cool and cloudy day on Saturday with a high of 61. Rain and drizzle approach from the south and west Saturday night, though, and that rain continues at times into a chilly day on Sunday with a high just 54. Then less cool for Monday, Memorial Day, but still rather cloudy with perhaps a shower or two, and highs near 70. I'm AccuWeather meteorologist LaTroy Thornton, WBZ, Boston's News Radio.
1: The Atlantic hurricane season runs from June 1st through November 30th every year, and forecasters are out with their annual preview.
3: NOAA's seasonal outlook for the Atlantic this year predicts a 55% chance of a below-average hurricane season. But NOAA Administrator Neil Jacobs says,
22: we have had Category 5s make landfall in the past during below-average seasons.
3: Most of 18 other private and academic groups are also forecasting a below-average summer and fall, with only 5 named storms becoming hurricanes and just 2 of those becoming major. Allison Keys, CBS News.
1: A new batch of movies hit the theaters for the holiday weekend, including a new Star Wars film.
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25: I only hunt Imperial war criminals. I'll take out every bad guy in your deck of cards.
23: Directed by Jon Favreau, the evil empire has fallen and Imperial warlords remain scattered throughout the galaxy. As the fledgling New Republic works to protect everything the rebellion fought for, they enlist the help of the legendary Mandalorian bounty hunter Din Djarin, played by Pedro Pascal, and his young apprentice Grogu.
25: The old protect the young. And then the young protect the old.
23: Other wide releases this weekend include I Love Boosters and Passenger. Brian Antonelli, WBZ, Boston's News Radio.
1: Hollywood star Shia LaBeouf has been formally charged in connection with that Mardi Gras brawl in New Orleans. He's accused of hitting one man in the face. LaBeouf has been charged with 3 counts of simple battery for the altercation in the French Quarter. He has posted a $100,000 bond. Coming off of a big loss in 2025, global carmaker Stellantis is laying out plans for a $70 billion makeover. 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
1: 49 degrees, we've got partly cloudy skies, a little bit of sunshine over the horizon here at 5 o'clock. It is Friday morning, May 22nd, 2026. Thank you so much for joining us. I'm Jim McKay, and here's what's happening. Well, cooler temperatures certainly not going to slow us down, even though we're expecting a whole lot of clouds on the way this weekend. We're setting ourselves up for that well-deserved holiday weekend, just going to have to play by Mother Nature's rules, and that includes some cooler weather. Today's not too bad out there. In fact, we'll see some sunshine here this morning. We're in up around 60 around the coastline, a bit warmer inland. We're going to see showers, though, Saturday and Sunday. A rebound for temperatures, but cloudy and some scattered rain showers we are expecting as well on Memorial Day weekend Monday. Talking about that forecast and more details throughout the morning. In the meantime, you want to get away? Well, at 5:01, I think you do. The planning is over. It is time to go out there and get after it as we begin our Memorial Day weekend getaway travel with a stopover at South Station and WBZ's James Rojas.
4: Over 2 million Americans are expected to ditch the car and take other modes of transportation this Memorial Day weekend, including buses, cruises, and trains. Among those taking Amtrak to New York City is Jacob, who says it's not only convenient, but also cost-effective.
5: It was a mix of that, the cost, and also I'd never been on the train before. So I was like, I want to go on the train and try it out.
4: Dominique planned ahead for her journey to New Jersey.
6: Yeah, I booked 2 weeks out, so this was the cheaper option.
4: As for their plans, it's expected to be a cloudy and wet holiday weekend, so they will likely be indoors.
5: It's going to rain the whole time, but I think we're going to try to go see a play and just kind of chill and stuff.
6: Doing something that's inside because of the rain, the weather's going to suck.
4: At South Station, James Rojas, WBZ, Boston's News Radio.
1: From the rails to the roads. Majority of Americans traveling this Memorial Day weekend will be doing so by car. Nearly 40 million Americans set to be hitting the road for their weekend getaway, according to AAA, putting the high gas prices on the pay no minds list. AAA has the national average at $4.55 per gallon this morning. Massachusetts is at $4.50, but that is not going to be slowing any of us down. In fact, a lot of our rides are going to be down Route 3 headed towards the Cape. Speaking about those Cape Cod bridges, which are being replaced over the course of the next decade, we get an update.
7: It'll be a decade or so before you'll be driving across the new Bourne and Sagamore bridges, but it is something that needs to happen.
8: Well, I mean, we have to do it. Clearly, the bridges are they're approaching 100 years old. They were originally designed to carry 1 million trips a year. They currently carry 38 million trips a year, which is almost the equivalent of the Golden Gate Bridge in San Francisco.
7: Paul Nidzwicki is CEO of the Cape Cod Chamber of Commerce. He tells me keeping the bridges maintained is a lot of work and becoming too much, so a rebuild does make sense.
8: The actual replacement of the Sagamore Bridge will be less disruptive than the ongoing maintenance activities on the old bridge.
7: It will be a long haul to get to 2036 or 2037 when the new spans will be ready for their close-up. The estimated total cost to replace the bridge is about $4.5 billion, some state and some federal funding.
1: WBZ's Ben Parker. Well, the racing world losing a legend. Two-time NASCAR Cup Series champion Kyle Busch dies at the age of 41. One of the more familiar faces in racing. There were reports earlier Thursday he was pulling out of this weekend's race because he was hospitalized with a severe illness. It's unclear what happened. NASCAR this weekend in mourning the death of Kyle Busch. Red Sox begin a series tonight with the Twins at Fenway. Canadians 1-0 series lead in the Eastern Conference Finals. They beat Carolina 6-2 last night, and the Knicks take a 2-0 series in the NBA Eastern Conference Finals. 5:03 here Friday morning. It is traffic and weather together time. We check it every 10 minutes, and it's brought to you by the Subaru retailers of New England. All-wheel drive traffic on the threes. Happy Friday. I think I need it there, Lori.
9: Oh, my goodness gracious. Happy Friday to you, everybody. This is our own personal holiday.
2: We did it. Oh. Okay, so we got a situation going on right now in Tewksbury. It is an accident on 495 northbound, right at Route 133. Left-hand lane is knocked out there, so keep an eye out for that. Now, that basically is our one issue going on right now. It's early enough. Things are moving well. Lower end of 93 northbound is starting to build in volume, approaching the expressway, but really nothing doing just yet. Expressway looks good all the way into Boston. No trouble on 24 through Avon and Stoughton. Still a clear shot on 95 northbound from Attleboro all the way to 93. Now, north of town, you're looking good on Route 1, wide open through Saugus all the way into Chelsea and crossing over the Tobin Bridge. Also a good ride, 93 southbound. A little bit busier, Methuen into Andover, but it's just more people out there. Everybody's moving at a good clip all the way into the city. Lori Grandy, WBZ's traffic on the threes. All right, thank you there, Lori, and let's get a check now on that forecast. We're actually looking at a pretty beautiful morning out there so far. A nice little pink hue to the sky. Should have a pretty nice sunrise here with just a few clouds out there. We're doing pretty good today. It's going to be on the cooler side, probably around 60 towards Boston, a bit warmer towards inland spots, but nevertheless, the clouds will probably win out, but it's not going to be too bad of a day. The rain is really going to come in a big way this weekend. It's going to start tomorrow. It's mostly going to be towards the late afternoon and evening hours. That'll continue into Sunday. We're looking at a high of 61 on Saturday. Clouds and some showers. Sunday is much more of a rainy, cold, raw day, only getting into the mid-50s, and we're really cooler than that along the coast. Sunday could be a total washout. Monday, though, we do rebound, mid-60s, clouds probably winning out, but could be one of the better days over the next three, your Memorial Day holiday on Monday. At the moment, we're starting to see that sunshine here. It is now 5:06. 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
9: Now, a lot of people have been asking me what I plan to do after tonight, and the answer is drugs. But
2: well, Stephen Colbert trying to keep the laughs there with the last Late Show ever on CBS. Colbert took over for David Letterman in 2015, carried it through the end. Now, late night era of TV is certainly in its twilight these days. Once the most popular form of TV comedy, people's viewing habits have changed over the years. CBS itself undergoing a complete transformation under Paramount with a focus on streaming content and movies. Now, Colbert got quite a send-off. That was both a hello and a goodbye. Stephen Colbert performing alongside Paul McCartney for a special version of the Beatles' classic Hello, Goodbye. Stephen Colbert signs off from CBS. Well, the firefighter in Waltham now back home and recovering from serious injuries suffered on Wednesday in Framingham, where a falling tree limb struck him in the head as he was walking his dog. In true firefighter form, he alerted the public to get out of the way. As it was all taking place, Selvin Sandoval was knocked unconscious and left with a concussion. This was during a Wednesday afternoon storm where tree limb fell, bounced off a truck, smashing the windshield and struck Sandoval in the head. Now, he is expected to be okay, but definitely will be needing some much-deserved R&R. Well, following an in-depth report by Boston 25 News about alleged overtime fraud at MassDOT's Charlestown facility involving highway maintenance workers, getting reaction now from Governor Maura Healey.
10: Look, I'm outraged.
11: Governor Maura Healey responding to news reports that detailed how top-earning Mass Highway maintenance workers have been billing taxpayers for overtime hours they didn't work.
10: Anytime somebody is ripping off the public, ripping off taxpayers, I'm outraged. And, you know, I hope whatever the investigation yields, know that they're going to be prosecuted to the fullest extent of the law.
11: Healey ordering Transportation Secretary Jonathan Gulliver to conduct an immediate and thorough investigation of the reported payroll fraud.
2: WBZ's Mike Macklin reporting. It's now 5:08 business time. We head over to Bloomberg's Courtney Donahoe.
12: IMAX is on the hunt for a buyer. According to the Wall Street Journal, the big screen movie tech firm is said to have approached entertainment companies about a potential deal. The sale sale process is in the early stages. Premium theatrical experiences have been growing faster than the overall box office. Hopes for a diplomatic way out of the Iran war gave a lift to stocks yesterday. The Dow rose 276 points to hit an all-time high. This Friday, the S&P 500 is heading for its longest streak of weekly gains since 2023. S&P futures are up 25 points, Dow futures rising 160. And robo-taxi service Waymo is hitting a detour. The company is halting service in five cities over concerns their autonomous vehicles may attempt to drive on flooded roads. Alphabet's driverless car business is pausing service in Houston, Dallas, Austin, and Atlanta. The company's San Antonio business has been on pause since April.
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13: Still to come. Well, we are getting ready for the unofficial kickoff to the summer season this weekend. We've got a whole lot of rain in our forecast, but not this morning. Got an interesting looking sky out there at the moment. We're expecting some sunshine. Temperatures around 60 today in Boston. Then we've got the clouds and the rain coming in. Well, coming up here in just a few moments, we're talking about some seafood sales along the coast before the holiday weekend and some music festivals that'll be on your mind. It's all coming up at 5:10. We want the weekend.
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1: Red Sox return home to Fenway tonight to start up a three-game set with the Twins. The Sox have won three in a row after sweeping the Royals this week. That's tied for their longest winning streak of the season so far. First pitch is at 7:10. In the NBA playoffs, the Knicks beat the Cavaliers 109-93 to take a 2-0 series lead in the Eastern Conference Finals. Game 3 out west between the Spurs and Thunder is tonight in San Antonio. In the NHL, the Canadiens take Game 1 of the Eastern Conference Finals by beating the Hurricanes 6-2. Game 2 of the Western Conference Finals between the Avalanche and Golden Knights is tonight in Colorado. And in golf, the CJ Cup, Byron Nelson continues today. Taylor Moore is the leader after round 1. He shot a 9-under 62 on Thursday. Dan Watkins, WBZ, Boston's News Radio.
5: Are seeing a little glimmer of sunshine out there. Cool temperatures. Traffic every 10 minutes. Lori Grady is here with the Subaru Retailers of New England All-Wheel Drive. Traffic on the threes.
2: Okay, still dealing with a little bit of a slowdown on 495 northbound.

0: cloudy and rainy, unfortunately, going to be the story here this weekend. 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
0: And thank you so much for joining us here on this Friday morning. I'm Jim McKay, and here are the five things you need to know at 5:15. Just over 39 million Americans hitting the road for Memorial Day weekend, according to AAA. Stunningly high gas prices. New national average now at $4.55 per gallon. Final goodbye from Stephen Colbert in The Late Show on CBS. Paul McCartney performing alongside Colbert as he ends an 11-year run for a show that started with the great David Letterman. World of NASCAR loses a legend in the making. Two-time NASCAR Series Cup champion Kyle Busch dies unexpectedly with a severe illness at the age of 41. And the Waltham firefighter injured during Wednesday's storms in Framingham, hit in the head with a falling tree limb, is back at home recovering after suffering a concussion. A new $1.8 billion fund to be paid out to those prosecuted by the Biden administration is a settlement without precedent. CBS's Weijia Zhang saying the fallout is playing out on Capitol Hill.
2: Senate Republicans also signaled they wouldn't support $1 billion to enhance security for Trump's White House ballroom. The president was asked if he is losing influence with them.
3: I don't know. I really don't know. I can tell you, I only do what's right.
2: There's also a bipartisan effort in the House to block that anti-weaponization fund. Republican Congressman Brian Fitzpatrick and Democrat Tom Suozzi introduced a bill that would prohibit federal dollars from being used to pay any claims submitted.
0: Well, Senate Republicans are looking to add language to the budget reconciliation package that puts guardrails on how the proposed fund would be distributed. A majority of Americans are worried about the rising costs associated with everyday goods. A new J.D. Power survey finding nearly half say they're somewhat worried that the prices of essentials will increase over the next 3 months, while 41% are extremely worried. This according to the Bureau of Labor Statistics, prices of all items rising by 0.6 percentage point from March to April, driving annual inflation to 3.8%. A new study looking at the impact of immigration enforcement on American workers.
4: Heightened ICE activity is hurting the labor market, including U.S.-born workers, especially in sectors like construction that's reliant on immigrant labor, says a University of Colorado study. Arizona home builder Lane Boland wants higher construction prices.
5: So the employers can afford to attract those people from the other non-college-educated workforces into construction.
4: Boland asks, why would American workers do construction work in the baking sun when they're not paid enough? Stephen Kaufman, CBS News, Prescott, Arizona.
0: At 5:19, a scheduled launch of SpaceX's most powerful rocket to date will have to wait.
6: Several issues were noticed when the countdown was in its final minute on the launch pad in South Texas. No word yet when SpaceX will try to launch again. The Starship V3 is the tallest rocket ever assembled and is touted as the world's most powerful reusable rocket. It could be key to NASA's plan to return astronauts to the moon's surface and create a permanent moon base following the success of the Artemis II lunar mission. I'm Tammy Trujillo.
0: And at 5:19, Edward Jones is facing a racial discrimination lawsuit. Six black former financial advisors who worked for the firm in California, New York, Washington, Minnesota, Illinois, and Georgia claim the company gave higher salaries and more lucrative clients to white advisors. Edward Jones denying the allegation, saying the company is committed to fostering a culture of belonging for their associates and their clients. At 5:20 here on WBZ News Radio, home sweet home for lobster lovers on Cape Cod.
7: After a year and a half of hearings and debate, the Yarmouth Zoning Board approves a special permit. West Yarmouth lobsterman John Tolley can resume selling lobsters from his home. Tolley, known as the Lobsterman of Yarmouth, had sold the crustaceans from his property for decades before being ordered to stop in 2024 over zoning violations. Well, a new bylaw approved at town meeting gives the green light to resident fishermen to sell the shellfish from their homes through October with limited hours and signage. Supporters praise Tolley's longstanding role in the community and Cape Cod's fishing traditions, while one board member raised concerns about the traffic and commercial zoning. Matt Shearer, WBZ, Boston's News Radio.
0: Barnstable celebrating the reopening of Sandy Neck Beach Park after a $6.6 million improvement project. As part of this project, a new dune system was created to protect roads, parking areas, and other infrastructure from storm surge and erosion. No Boston Calling Festival this week.

0: weekend, but as we hear from WBZ's Drew Mulholland, Cambridge offering up plenty of music.
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1: Yeah, fans have discovered so many acts at this festival over the years, like Ryan Montplou. It's every Memorial Day weekend and Labor Day weekend, actually. 4 days of music all day long starting today. Matt Smith is with Club Passium. He says some 70 artists will be playing over the holiday weekend.
3: To me, it's all about connection. You know, it's like you're not being performed at, you're being performed with. The audience is an essential part of what a small room is like. And so, you know, you're not in an anonymous sea of people out there in a stadium.
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0: We've got some nice sunshine here on this Friday morning. We're at 50 degrees at the moment as we head off on those roads. Busy Friday morning. We've got traffic every 10 minutes, and we've got Lori Grandy with the Subaru Retailers of New England All-Wheel Drive. Traffic on the Threes.
6: Just starting to see that building volume now in Braintree, 93 northbound, slowing Route 37 to the Braintree split. Still, it's moving. Just more of you out there now. Traffic continues to look good on Route 3 north of town, seeing more company Chelmsford into Burlington, but still moving very well for you. Route 1 looks good through Saugus all the way into Chelsea and getting over the Tobin Bridge. 93 southbound, busier Methuen through Andover, but still it's moving just fine all the way into Boston. The Pike is a good ride as well. Routes 2 and 9 are fine so far. Downtown, you're looking good getting through the airport tunnels to and from Logan. Lever Connector is also starting to fill in there, getting around the Garden Curve and onto Storrow Drive, but really not doing too badly as of yet. Lori Grandy, WBZ's Traffic on the Threes.
0: All right there, Lori, pleasant surprise here with this nice sunshine this morning. Let's get the latest on what's an interesting forecast as we head over to WBZ AccuWeather meteorologist Joe Lundberg.
10: Good morning, Jim. And it is a nice start to our holiday weekend with some sunshine right now. There are some high clouds out there, but that's giving a nice little tint to the morning sunrise. We'll get up to a high this afternoon of about 60 along the water's edge, but as you go farther inland, mid to upper 60s will do it. Tonight, those clouds will eventually win out across the area, and by morning, we're looking at temperatures not too far from 50 in the city, lower 40s in some of the coolest spots to the west and northwest. Tomorrow, a mostly cloudy day, but again, the rain holds off, so if you've got outdoor activities to do tomorrow, I think you're okay. Just bring a jacket along. It'll be cool, 60 in Boston, mid-60s inland. Sunday, however, you're going to want the rain gear. periods of rain, breezy, chilly, only in the mid-50s. Memorial Day, a little better, but still cloudy. A couple of showers seem likely, especially in the morning. 62 at the harbor, probably near 70 for some interior suburbs. I'm AccuWeather meteorologist Joe Lundberg, WBZ, Boston's News Radio.
0: And right now, we are seeing sunshine with some clouds in the mix here, but a very nice start, all things considered here. We're right around 50 degrees in Boston. It is now 525 as we continue on WBZ News Radio with New England Business. It could be one of the most potent friends weight loss ever had. Eli Lilly's next-gen obesity drug showing clinical trial resulting of its treatment. Retruditide revealing patients lost more than 28% of their body weight on average. Even those with the lowest dosage achieved a nearly 20% weight loss. More testing to come, but it looks like Lilly's got a rival to the most successful weight loss medication, Zepbound. There are e-bikes and then there are e-cargo bikes. It's a standard MO in European cities where it's a hit among busy parents needing a fast and quick rental alternative when they need to pick up the kids or groceries. Cargo B launching its first ever bike rental program in the U.S. right here in Boston. Boston Business Journal reporting the cargo bikes come with roughly 3-foot-long bucket in the front and use just 5% of the energy that a typical electric bike uses. More than a dozen docking stations across greater Boston neighborhoods charge 25 cents per minute. It's 527.

0: the unofficial start to the summer season. We've got a summer-esque looking morning out there as we get started on this Friday. Unfortunately, we got a whole lot of rain coming this weekend, but let's enjoy the sunshine while we got it. It is a getaway Friday here, and coming up in the 5:30 news, we will be talking about a famous network that you've heard on this radio dial that's going to be signing off, and a whole lot more as we get you ready for Memorial Day weekend. 5:30 news next.
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0: We've got beautiful sunshine beaming down on Boston at the moment. We're at 50 degrees. It is 5:30 Friday before Memorial Day weekend. Thank you so much for joining us. I'm Jim McKay, and here's what's happening. We're certainly a long way from those 90-degree days.

0: we had earlier this week, the sweltering temperatures we were feeling days ago, nowhere to be found. We've got some cool weather on tap for us this weekend, but right now we are enjoying that sunshine. Just going to get ready to take a temperature turn. We're cool for the summer. Well, cool for the unofficial start of summer. We're looking at highs in the 60s today, potentially in the 50s on Sunday. We've got rain showers really on the docket for Saturday, Sunday, maybe even to Monday as well. We should see a nice temperature rebound, though, as we head into Monday. Now, of course, this weekend, enjoying time with friends and family, the joys of this time off here. But there are many reminders in downtown Boston of why we have this weekend off in the first place, remembering those who paid the ultimate sacrifice for our freedom. WBC's Mike Macklin has more on the annual display of American flags on the Common.
1: It is an impressive sight to behold for all who visit Boston Common. 37,000 American flags, a sea of red, white, and blue. One flag for each Massachusetts service man and woman who've died in service of our nation.
2: Staff Sergeant Joshua L. Matero. Staff Sergeant Adam Matos.
1: Families of the fallen read the names of their lost loved ones. Brigadier General Jack Hammond of Project Home Base paid tribute to the fallen and called attention to the significance of their sacrifice today.
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0: 5:32 now. Memorial Drive shooting suspect Tyler Brown has been ordered to remain in custody. This as one of the two men wounded during that shooting has been released from the hospital and is now telling his story.
4: I thought I would make it. I thought I was...
5: It's a miracle. 37-year-old Kazmir Bangura is back at his Cambridge home and talking with us.
4: Multiple wounds, got this all the way up here.
5: His list of injuries, broken bones, recent and future surgeries is extensive. Bangura is one of two drivers nearly killed during this brazen shooting on Memorial Drive in Cambridge last week.
4: I got into my car, I backed up, and I saw someone pointing a gun at me, straight up.
5: He thought it was a prank at first, but then the gun-wielding man recharged his rifle.
4: Try to drive as fast as I can to get away from him.
0: WBZ-TV's Aaron Parsegian reporting. Now, Kazmir Bangura is expected to make a full recovery. Just a long road ahead. Well, end of an era for decades. You've heard it right here on WBZ News Radio. But today, the nearly century-old CBS News Radio Network is signing off for good.
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7: And what do you think America will miss most about it?
8: 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Really, an American institution is what we're losing here. And I think people will notice that.
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0: 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Traffic on the threes. Here's Lori.
9: Okay, so we're seeing some heavier traffic out there now. 93 northbound, really sluggish, starting at the Logan Express, and that continues right to the Braintree split. Now, once you're on the expressway, starts to bunch up right around Granite Avenue, getting up towards Southampton Street. Also, got a disabled vehicle to watch out for as you're getting on the outside of the O'Neill Tunnel onto the Zakum Bridge. 93 northbound, the right lane is blocked off by this disabled vehicle there, so keep an eye out for that. Now we're seeing heavier volume on the Leverett Connector. Things are starting to slow down around that Garden Curve, getting onto Storrow Drive, but so far the Tobin is okay, and we're looking okay coming in on 93 southbound right across the lower deck. River roads are in good shape for us so far. No major problems along the Charles, and the Pike is a good ride in as well. Lori Grandy, WBZ's traffic on the threes.
0: All right there, Lori, and now we've got a look outside the window here. We've got plenty of sunshine beaming down on us. We're hovering around 50 degrees at the moment, and eventually our highs this afternoon will be climbing up around 60 along the harbor and along the coastline of Massachusetts. Elsewhere around New England, the more inland you head, the warmer you're going to get. You know the drill, and it looks like not too bad of an afternoon. We do have some clouds in the mix here, but let's enjoy the sunshine while we've got it. because unfortunately this weekend it is a limited time offer. We head in tomorrow, highs around 60, some off and on late showers. Sunday's really going to be a washout day, it looks like. Breezy periods of rain and just a raw 54 degrees expected, especially if you're on the Cape on Sunday. That's going to be a rough one. Monday, though, we rebound. We're back into the 60s. It'll be probably a cloudy day, but some chances of some sunshine and a couple of showers maybe in the mix. At the moment here, let's enjoy the sun, basking in it at the moment at 50 degrees. It's now 5:35. Well, something to keep in mind this Memorial Day weekend, a new boating law which took effect this year. WBZ's Jay Willette has more.
10: You guys have two life jackets on board I can take a look at?
11: Like four of them.
10: Oh, do you? Can I just take a look at two and I will be all set?
12: The Hanson Malone Act came into effect, I believe it was April 1st this year, and anybody born after January 1st, 1989 is required to have a boating safety certificate. They have to take a class and they'll get a safety certificate.
13: In 2 years, everybody does. Now, I somehow talked my way into driving a $1.3 million Interceptor.
14: Don't spill your coffee.
13: But full disclosure, I don't have a certificate yet. Good thing Lieutenant Matthew Bass of the Massachusetts Environmental Police was on board. No ticket for me. Enforcement doesn't kick in until September. Until then, officers are handing out warnings. Colonel John Monahan.
12: Yeah, we would ask folks for their boating safety certificate. You know, it's part of a routine safety check. It's just one more additional step.
13: Classes are available online or in person. In Charlestown, Jay Willette, WBZ, Boston's News Radio.
0: Looking for a new movie this long weekend?
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17: I only hunt Imperial war criminals. I'll take out every bad guy in your deck of cards.
15: Directed by Jon Favreau, the evil empire has fallen and Imperial warlords remain scattered throughout the galaxy. As the fledgling New Republic works to protect everything the rebellion fought for, they enlist the help of the legendary Mandalorian bounty hunter Din Djarin, played by Pedro Pascal, and his young apprentice Grogu.
17: The old protect the young. And then the young.
15: Other wide releases this weekend include I Love Boosters and Passenger. Brian Antonelli, WBZ, Boston's News Radio.
0: Well, they've already gone viral here in New England, and now Dunkin' is rolling out their 48-ounce iced coffee buckets for a nationwide release, and it's happening here this morning. 48 ounces of iced coffee, sign me up every day of the week. Each store, though, is only getting 25 of them to sell, so big-time limited-time supply here. So better up and hurry, get them while those supplies last. It's 5:38 now, time for business as we head over to Bloomberg's Courtney Donahoe.
18: More than 30 states are officially asking a federal judge to break up Live Nation and Ticketmaster. Following the recent landmark antitrust verdict, state attorneys general told a Manhattan court yesterday that Live Nation should be required to divest Ticketmaster to fix its illegal monopoly of the live music industry. Live Nation is seeking to throw out the verdict on several grounds, and an appeal will likely draw out the litigation for several years. Checking on the markets, the S&P 500 heading for its longest streak of weekly wins since 2023. S&P futures rising 14 points, Dow futures gaining 125. And Zoom has been working to offer more office collaboration products like corporate phone systems and software for call centers. Many of these tools include AI features, and it looks like customers are going for the expanded suite of products. Zoom has projected stronger than expected sales growth for the year.
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0: And right now it is 5:39.

0: this weekend, and coming up here, we will tell you where you can check them out. In the meantime, we've got plenty of sunshine beaming down at the moment. We're enjoying it now because, unfortunately, it's going to be hiding for the unofficial start to the weekend. Coming up here in just a few moments, we're also taking a look at a whole lot more, including a preview of hurricane season Friday morning in Boston. Your top stories next.
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10: Red Sox open up a six-game homestand at Fenway tonight when they battle the Twins. Peyton Tolley is on the mound for Boston. Connor Prelip gets the ball for Minnesota. First pitch is set for 7:10. In the Stanley Cup playoffs, Montreal shocks Carolina and takes Game 1 of the Eastern Conference Finals with a 6-2 win. Game 2 in the West between Colorado and Vegas is tonight. In the NBA playoffs, the Knicks go up 2-0 on the Cavaliers after beating Cleveland 109-93. The Western Conference Finals shifts to San Antonio this evening with the Thunder and Spurs tied at 1. And in the NFL, multiple reports say the Rams and reigning league MVP quarterback Matthew Stafford have agreed to a one-year $55 million contract extension. Dan Watkins, WBZ, Boston's News Radio.
0: Clouds in the mix here, also some sunshine, and we are checking connecting traffic and weather together, and it's brought to you by the Subaru Retailers of New England All-Wheel Drive. Traffic on the threes. How goes it, Lori?
11: Definitely heavier volume. 93 northbound slowing down there. Logan Express, stop and go right to the split in Braintree. Once you're on the expressway, it's heaviest Granite Ave to Southampton Street. Now, you want to watch out for a disabled vehicle. It's out on the Zakim Bridge northbound. The right lane is blocked off there, so keep an eye out for that. Heavier volume now, Route 1A southbound. Stop and go Revere Beach Parkway to Boardman Street. Lever Connector is slow going as well, coming off 93, getting onto Storrow Drive. Starting to slow down as well on the Tobin Bridge through the Chelsea curves, making your way towards the center span. Still, the airport tunnels are looking good. Lori Grandy, WBZ's traffic on the threes.
0: And Lori, we are looking at clouds here in the mix. A little bit of sunshine out there as well. Highs today right around 60 degrees in greater Boston and along the coastline. And not too bad of a day today. We're just worried about this weekend here because we've got clouds and the rain in the forecast all weekend long. Looks like Sunday could be a total wash. But Saturday and Monday, we've got some chances.
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1: And thank you so much for joining us here on this Friday morning. I'm Jim McKay, and here are the five things you need to know at 5:45. One of the victims of the Memorial Drive shooting in Cambridge speaking out, saying he has a long road ahead of him, but is expected to make a full recovery. Getting ready for Memorial Day weekend with 48 ounces of iced coffee. Those buckets are back at Dunkin', just on a limited time offer. You can go grab one today. And flags on the Boston Common, 37,000 of them remembering fallen U.S. soldiers, and quite a display to see right in the heart of Boston. And the Canadiens, your Eastern Conference Finals lead right now as they win last night 6-2 in a big way over Carolina. They lead that series 1-0. The Knicks also winners as well. It's now 5:46. A green light on Capitol Hill for President Trump's proposed memorial arch.
2: The president talking about his new triumphal arch to be built near Arlington National Cemetery. A federal panel stacked with Trump appointees approved the plan. Trump was asked if he also needs congressional approval. He said, quote, "No, we don't. We don't need anything from Congress."
1: ABC's Mary Bruce reporting. Meantime, the president's Republican allies in Congress are struggling to justify a White House request for $1 billion in taxpayer money for his proposed ballroom. Well, the Democratic National Committee's 2024 autopsy is finally available for public viewing. The nearly 200-page document claiming former President Joe Biden's campaign and the White House failed to set up former Vice President Kamala Harris for success. The assessment also placed responsibility on Harris for inadequately defining herself against President Trump. However, it does note the decision to replace Biden with Harris at least helped other Democrats win. The Atlantic hurricane season officially beginning in a week and a half, and experts say that NOAA this year will go a little bit easier on us, and it's expected to be a below normal hurricane season with between 8 and 14 named storms, including 7 hurricanes and at least 3 which could be major storms, category 3 or higher, fueled by one of the strongest expected El Nino weather phenomenon. The storm season could be especially rough on the Pacific side of things. Hurricane season runs from June 1st to November 30th. The racing world in mourning today after the death of NASCAR driver Kyle Busch.
3: 41-year-old Kyle Busch, the two-time NASCAR Cup Series champion's family, saying that Busch had been hospitalized with a severe illness before dying. No cause of death was given. Back on May 10th, Busch had asked for a doctor to meet him after a race in New York at Watkins Glen. Married, father of two, won more races across NASCAR's 3 national series than any other driver in history. NASCAR says they're heartbroken by the loss, calling Busch a once-in-a-generation rare talent.
1: ABC's Trevor Ault reporting. Now, Busch was in a racing simulator on Wednesday when he became unresponsive and was then transported to a hospital in Charlotte, North Carolina. Kyle Busch, dead at 41. Well, frightening dash cam video showing the moment a car slammed into another vehicle in a wrong-way crash on Route 3 in Chelmsford. State police say the driver crossed the median, hit several cars while traveling south on Route 3 North. One person taken to the hospital with non-life-threatening injuries. Meantime, state lawmakers are closer to passing new protections against wrong-way driving in the wake of a crash that killed a state trooper.
4: To put new regulatory roadblocks before wrong-way drivers on highways, the state Senate has unanimously adopted an amendment to the upcoming budget. Senate leaders say the measures proposed by Minority Leader Bruce Tarr address an all-too-common occurrence with new infrastructure and training. MassDOT would be responsible for new protocols, including directional striping on access ramps, signage and lane delineators. New detection systems would alert drivers going the wrong way, and public safety agencies and messaging systems would alert other drivers. It also calls for new training for all police officers in the state. On May 6th, State Trooper Kevin Traynor was responding to a wrong-way driver on Route 1 when that driver hit his cruiser head-on, killing both of them. The budget debate continues with less than 6 weeks till the fiscal new year. Madison Rogers, WBZ, Boston's News Radio.
1: City of Champions is on the job hunt.
5: A new career center in downtown Brockton will help people with disabilities get into the workforce.
6: It's an alarmingly low percentage of folks with disabilities who want to work, who are actually able to gain that employment.
5: Mass Developmental Services Commissioner Sarah Peterson was at the grand opening of the site, which is to be run by a trio of local organizations. Katie Torino runs one of those, House of Possibilities, a local disability nonprofit, and says this center is badly needed.
7: There is not currently a provider doing this work as we are in downtown Brockton.
5: The idea is to help people with disabilities, particularly young adults, become more independent.
7: Workforce development, skill building, community access, volunteer opportunities. It's really an array of lifelong supports.
5: Estimates on how much it costs to put together vary, but it's upwards of $1 million. Kyle Schaffel, WBZ, Boston's News Radio.
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8: The Place, the Cabot Theater, Beverly, the band, the Wallflowers. Yeah, it's part of their 30th anniversary tour for the epic album, Bringing Down the Horse. The doors open at 7 tonight in Beverly. Brian Rodolfo is the executive director of the Cabot. You know he's ready to go tonight. And these pre-show moments with a quiet theater, it's the calm before the storm, right?
9: That's exactly what it is. It's when you come in, you just kind of feel the energy in the building. You can feel the history when you come in.
8: And it should be a great show tonight as the Wallflowers also pay tribute to the 50th anniversary of Tom Petty and the Heartbreakers. They will be playing the late Petty's 1982 album, Long After Dark, in its entirety, as well as the full Bringing Down the Horse album, The Wallflowers, at the Cabot in Beverly tonight. Drew Mulholland, WBZ, Boston's News Radio.
1: Well, the only difference that I see is some sunshine this morning because we've got clouds and rain in the forecast all weekend long. Telling you about it next.

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4: Right now, we've got some clouds here, some sunshine in the mix. It is 5:53. Traffic and weather together. We check it every 10 minutes. 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Traffic on the threes. Here's Lori.
5: All right, so here's the deal. In Andover, 93 northbound, right at 495, there's a disabled tractor trailer in a bad spot. It's between the ramps under the 495 overpass. Thank you to the BZ Phone Force for helping us out with that. Again, it's 93 northbound at 495 in Andover. Disabled tractor trailer to watch out for there. 93 southbound, heavier through Andover as well, 495 to 133. Things are starting to slow down downtown. Lever Connector is tied up end-to-end getting onto Sorrel Drive. Route 1A already tied up. Bell Circle to Boardman Street. Seeing some heavier volume on the Tobin Bridge now through the Chelsea curves to the center span. Now, northbound on the expressway, you're slowing down at Granite Avenue getting to Southampton Street. It's still moving though at this point in the morning. They did clear that disabled vehicle we had 93 northbound on the Zay and Bridge, so you're good to go there. Lori Grant, WBZ's Traffic on the Threes.
4: All right there, Lori, and that forecast, it is brought to you by Long Home as we check in with WBZ AccuWeather meteorologist Joe Lundberg.
6: A mix of sun and clouds for today with a cool breeze, the high about 60 at the water's edge, but up to 68 well inland. For tonight, partly to mostly cloudy, the low 52 in the city, low 40s for the coldest spots well inland. Mostly cloudy tomorrow, the high just 60 in Boston, mid-60s inland. Sunday, breezy and chilly with periods of rain, the high in the mid-50s. For Memorial Day, remaining cloudy with a couple more showers around, especially in the morning. The high 62 at the harbor, but approaching 70 for the inland suburbs. I'm AccuWeather meteorologist Joe Lundberg, WBZ, Boston's News Radio.
4: And at the moment, here in Boston, some sunshine, some clouds in the mix. It is 5:56.
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4: Well, Memorial Day weekend may be the unofficial start to summer, but there's another sign that the season is upon us.
9: Right before crossing the River Street Bridge at the Alston-Cambridge Turnpike ramps, there's a big pile of what looks like dirt. But that's nothing compared to what it looked like 2 months ago after the last couple days that felt more like July than May.
10: It was huge. It just basically looked like a mini mountain.
9: Sophia got a good look at the Great Alston snow pile in its prime. I'm standing with her on the rooftop of the DoubleTree Suites by Hilton Hotel Boston Cambridge where she worked.
10: It was never pretty white snow, but it was huge, I will say.
9: She says the pile now is nothing compared to what it was after Boston got dumped with snow this winter.
10: It's definitely much smaller. It was probably, if that, it was like five times the size.
9: Another snow pile made headlines in Boston nearly a decade ago when the final remnants of a 70-foot snow pile took until July to finally melt away. On Soldiers Field Road, Emma Friedman, WBZ Boston's News Radio.
4: Waymo temporarily pausing freeway trips for its autonomous taxi service as it works to upgrade performance in construction zones. Severe weather flooding issues also led to a pause in several cities. Officials at Waymo say surface street operations remain in cities where freeway service is paused. And officials in Nepal say over 270 people climbed Mount Everest on a single day this week.
11: The world's tallest peak soars over 29,000 feet between Nepal and China and attracts mountain climbers from all over the world. The most hikers to climb Everest in a single day had been 223, set back in 2019. The head of Nepal's Expedition Operators Association says that record was broken this week when 274 people climbed to the top. Nepal's Department of Tourism, however, puts the number at about 250 and says that they're waiting for climbers to return and provide evidence of their claim before confirming the new record. I'm Mark Mayfield.
4: At 5:58. And we're getting you ready for the unofficial start to summer. We've got Jeff Brown and Lori Grandy taking over your 6 o'clock news. On the way next, have a great weekend.
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22: Waiting for a holiday weekend that can't get here fast enough, it is finally Friday. Get in here, you little devil. Let's hug this out. We're waking up under partly cloudy skies and 51 degrees here in Boston on this Friday morning. It is 6 o'clock, and the news at 6 is brought to us by your New England Toyota dealer, your hybrid all-wheel drive headquarters. Thanks for being here today. I'm Jeff Brown. All right, let's wrap this up.
23: Some sunshine, cool and dry today. It'll stay cool with more clouds tomorrow. Rain follows Sunday.
22: That is WBZ AccuWeather meteorologist Joe Lundberg. By Memorial Day, we might get closer to 70 once again. It's planes, it's trains, it's automobiles. Americans are ready to hit the road.
24: Over 2 million Americans are expected to ditch the car and take other modes of transportation this Memorial Day weekend, including buses, cruises, and trains. Among those taking Amtrak to New York City is Jacob, who says it's not only convenient, but also cost-effective.
25: It was a mix of that, the cost, and also I'd never been on the train before, so I was like, I want to go on the train and try it out.
24: Dominique planned ahead for her journey to New Jersey.
26: Yeah, I booked 2 weeks out, so this was the cheaper option.
24: As for their plans, it's expected to be a cloudy and wet holiday weekend, so they will likely be indoors.
25: I think we're going to try to go see a play and just kind of chill and stuff.
26: Doing something that's inside, because the rain, the weather's going to suck.
24: At South Station, James Rojas, WBZ, Boston's News Radio.
22: As a record number of Americans have places to go and people to see, the gas station is likely going to rob us blind this year.
27: AAA says getaway prices are actually down a penny overnight at $4.55 a gallon, 6 cents less in Massachusetts, but those numbers are still up there.
28: Gas prices are crazy. I'm literally pumping gas right now, and it's out of this world. So crazy, crazy, crazy.
29: Ouch.
28: Ouch indeed.
27: Ouch indeed. Some will throw in the towel of travel this summer, but still we're paying an additional $1.30 a gallon or so to fill up this year compared to last. Jay Willett, WBZ, Boston's News Radio.
22: Indeed. Red Sox will bring their three-game winning streak back to Fenway Park tonight. They'll open a three-game weekend series with the Twins. In the NBA playoffs, the Knicks, they mean business, and they take a two-games-to-none lead with a smackdown over the Cleveland Cavaliers in the Eastern Conference Finals. Easier access to your favorite musicians could soon be just a click away.
0: Plug in an axe and get on stage, and there's a decent chance they'll be there.
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22: All right, let's get out of here. It's 6:03 on this Friday morning. We check traffic and weather together every 10 minutes all holiday weekend long. We begin it with Laurie Grandy and the Subaru Retailers of New England all-wheel drive. Traffic on the threes. Morning, sunshine.
5: Good morning, Jeffrey. Good morning, everybody. We are off to a pretty good start out there, but a couple of things to be aware of. If you're traveling on 93 northbound through Andover, there's a disabled tractor trailer. It's right at 495, but it's actually in a really bad spot. It's between the ramp under the 495 overpass. Now, 493 southbound continues to be a pretty good ride, but starting to slow down now, 495 to 133. Let's get a check now of Route 24, see how that's rolling along with David Streffolino. He's got the Needham Bank traffic drone report.
6: Good morning, Lori. Not bad here on Route 24. Just a little busy from Harrison Boulevard towards Route 139. 25 minutes from Padelford Street to Route 93. David Streffolino, Needham Bank traffic drone report.
5: Heavy volume northbound expressway begins right around Granite Avenue, heading up into Boston. It is still moving, though, at this early hour. Lever connector is full. And Route 1A southbound, you're stuck there, unfortunately, between Bell Circle and Boardman Street. Lori Grandy, WBZ's traffic on the threes.
22: I'm going to choose to look at this weekend through rose-colored glasses.
5: Isn't that
22: inspiring?
5: Yes.
22: Okay, so the weather's not going to be great. No. All right, let's just say that. But I don't think it's going to be terrible.
5: No, it's not. And there's always fun things to do, even if it is raining.
22: We'll find something to do, right?
5: Go to the show.
22: It is 51 degrees. We've got partly cloudy skies in Boston this morning. Looks like it's going to be a mainly cloudy day today, but don't be surprised to see breaks of sunshine along the way. We'll be only around 60 degrees here closest to the water and just a few miles inland, slightly warmer. Tomorrow looks like it's going to be relatively decent, although not a lot of sunshine again with mostly cloudy skies. Highs will be in the lower 60s tomorrow. Sunday is the day you want to plan something for inside because it looks like it's going to rain pretty much all day and be cold with highs only in the 50s. But then on Memorial Day, more and more of us will see some sunshine. Temperatures will be well into the 60s by the end of the weekend. Timing's everything, right? 51, partly cloudy in Boston on this Friday morning. 6:05, it's Home Sweet Home for lobster lovers on Cape Cod.
7: After a year and a half of hearings and debate, the Yarmouth Zoning Board approves a special permit. West Yarmouth lobsterman John Tolley can resume selling lobsters from his home. Tolley, known as the Lobsterman of Yarmouth, had sold the crustaceans from his property for decades before being ordered to stop in 2024 over zoning violations. Well, a new bylaw approved at town meeting gives the green light to resident fishermen to sell the shellfish from their homes through October with limited hours and signage. Supporters praise Tolley's longstanding role in the community and Cape Cod's fishing traditions, while one board member raised concerns about the traffic and commercial zoning. Matt Shearer, WBZ, Boston's News Radio.
22: President Trump swears in his pick to be head of the Fed today. A ceremony this morning will welcome the Senate-confirmed Kevin Warsh to the chairman's seat at the Federal Reserve. Warsh is a former Fed governor himself. He takes over for the departing Jerome Powell, whose 8-year term expired a week ago. The 56-year-old Warsh will become the 11th chair of the Fed in the modern era. Powell will remain on as a governor through 2028. Meantime, the president wants to turn back the clock and leave it there.
6: The president praises efforts in the House to make daylight saving time a year-round thing. The Sunshine Protection Act has lingered on Capitol Hill for years, passed long ago in the Senate. It has never gotten traction in the House. The president says it costs the U.S. hundreds of millions of dollars a year to change the clocks.
4: He claims on social media that it's due to the heavy equipment needed to change many timepieces and clock towers, but experts say the time change robs worker productivity and increases health care costs. Drew Mulholland, WBZ, Boston's News Radio.
22: Quite a dilemma for Donald Trump, too. The president says he would like to be able to go to the Bahamas this weekend to attend his son, Don Jr.'s wedding. The president says with all of the stuff on his plate right now, it's going to be tough to get there for the marriage to Palm Beach socialite Bettina Anderson. He says he told his son the timing is not great for him, and this is a no-win decision for the president. As he says, it's over at the Late Show.
8: Now, a lot of people have been asking me what I plan to do after tonight, and the answer is drugs. But
22: Stephen Colbert will actually write a Lord of the Rings screenplay. After 33 years, the Late Show franchise on CBS, started by David Letterman, is over and out. The end for Colbert comes with a guest list that includes Robert De Niro, James Taylor, Billy Crystal, Martha Stewart, and the finale goes to Sir Paul McCartney. McCartney and Colbert joined forces to sing it out. CBS replaces Colbert with Comics Unleashed, media mogul Byron Allen's project, who will buy the time from the network to air his show. All right, 6:08, off to Wall Street we go this Friday morning. Let's check in on business news now. Here's Courtney Donahoe. Good morning, Courtney.
9: Good morning. Good Friday morning. Well, stock futures are looking at modest gains heading into the long holiday weekend. The New York Stock Exchange, by the way, closed on Monday for Memorial Day. But all the enthusiasm around artificial intelligence keeps driving stocks higher. S&P futures are up 14 points. Dow futures gaining 165. Meantime, home buyers are facing sticker shock again. Mortgage rates surging this week to the highest level since August. According to Freddie Mac, the average rate for a 30-year fixed loan jumped to 6.51%. The housing market has become hostage to geopolitics. Mortgage rates move in tandem with Treasury yields, which have spiked on inflation fears. I'm Courtney Donahoe, Bloomberg Business on WBZ Boston's News Radio.
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5: Red Sox are back home at Fenway tonight, fresh off of a successful road trip where they went 4-2 and swept the Royals in Kansas City. The Sox three-game winning streak is tied for their longest of the season. They start up a three-game set with the Twins tonight. First pitch is at 7:10. In the NBA, the Knicks beat the Cavaliers 109-93 to go up 2-0 in the Eastern Conference Finals. Game 3 out west between the Spurs and Thunder is tonight in San Antonio. In the NHL, the Canadiens take down the Hurricanes 6-2 to win Game 1 of their series. Out west, the Golden Knights are looking to go up 2-0 on the Avalanche tonight in Colorado. And on the PGA Tour, the second round of the CJ Cup, Byron Nelson tees off this morning. Taylor Moore is the leader in the clubhouse after shooting a 9-under 62 on Thursday. Dan Watkins, WBZ, Boston's News Radio.
6: 6:13, Friday morning, finally here in the city, and we're on the roads every 10 minutes with Laurie Grandy, the Subaru Retailers of New England. All-wheel drive traffic on the threes, brought to us this time by New England Spas.
7: All right, got a disabled vehicle to watch out for. This is on Route 1 northbound, just before 114 in Danvers. Left-hand lane is knocked out there. Again, it's Route 1 northbound. So far, Route 1 southbound is looking good all the way to the Tobin Bridge, is starting to see some heavier volume. Chelsea curves now. Now stop and go right to the center span. Route 1A southbound hung up Bell Circle to Boardman Street. Let's check out what's happening on Route 24 with David Streffolino. He's got the Needham Bank traffic drone report.
8: Lori, not much happening here. We're doing pretty well overall on Route 24, but speeds dip into the 30s and 40s after Route 27 towards Route 139, but still less than a 20-minute ride from 495 to Route 93. David Streffolino, Needham Bank traffic drone report.
7: Northbound Expressway, heavier volume Granite Ave to Southampton Street, but still moving. And traffic continues to build on that lever connector getting onto Storrow Drive. Lori Grandy, WBZ's traffic on the threes.
6: Getting started this Friday morning under partly cloudy skies here in the city. It is 51 degrees. Going to be a cool weekend on the way. The unofficial kickoff to summer is almost here. Mainly cloudy today, highs in the 60s.
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6: We do run the risk of running into some raindrops pretty much every day this holiday weekend. The best chance is going to be on Sunday, and we see some improvements on the holiday itself. Thanks for being with us.

0: Held without bail. After being nearly crushed by a falling tree, a firefighter in Waltham is back home.
1: Well, he's now recovering from serious injuries suffered on Wednesday in Framingham, where a falling tree limb struck him in the head as he was walking his dog. In true firefighter form, he alerted the public to get out of the way as all of it was taking place. Selvin Sandoval was knocked unconscious and left with a concussion. This was during Wednesday afternoon storms where that tree limb fell. It bounced off a truck, smashing that truck's windshield, and then hit Sandoval. He's expected to be okay, but will definitely need some R&R. Jim McKay, WBZ, Boston's News Radio.
0: Disturbing report this morning. A majority of Americans seem to be worried about the rising costs associated with everyday goods. This new survey from J.D. Power finds most people say they are extremely or somewhat concerned over the potential that prices of essentials will continue to increase over the next 3 months. According to the Bureau of Labor Statistics, prices for all items rose by 0.6% in the most recent time period, driving annual inflation to an average of 3.8% nationwide. 617, partly cloudy, 51 in Boston this Friday morning. It's the end of an era here at WBZ News Radio today, and for that matter, all across the country.
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10: 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A third World Trade Center building has now collapsed.
7: We're on the air 4 and 5 times an hour. 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
0: CBS News Radio has been a mainstay in our living rooms and our car radios for 99 years, cut by management at CBS due to budget restraints and falling profits. 6:19, Friday morning, Governor Healey is not amused following a TV report exposing fraud at MassDOT.
11: Look, I'm outraged.
12: Governor Maura Healey responding to news reports that detailed how top-earning Mass Highway maintenance workers have been billing taxpayers for overtime hours they didn't work.
11: Anytime somebody is ripping off the public, ripping off taxpayers, I'm outraged. And I hope whatever the investigation yields, know that they're going to be prosecuted to the fullest extent of the law.
12: Healey ordering Transportation Secretary Jonathan Gulliver to conduct an immediate and thorough investigation of the reported payroll fraud.
0: That is WBZ's Mike Macklin, 6:19, and the scheduled launch of a powerful SpaceX rocket will have to wait.
13: Several issues were noticed when the countdown was in its final minute on the launch pad in South Texas. No word yet when SpaceX will try to launch again. The Starship V3 is the tallest rocket ever assembled and is touted as the world's most powerful reusable rocket. It could be key to NASA's plan to return astronauts to the moon's surface and create a permanent moon base following the success of the Artemis II lunar mission. I'm Tammy Trujillo.
0: Well, no Boston Calling Music Festival this weekend for the first time in a long time over Memorial Day, but WBZ's Drew Mulholland tells us this morning Cambridge offers an alternative.
14: The Campfire Festival from the legendary Club Passium is on year 28.
15: You got a fast car.
14: Yeah, fans have discovered so many acts at this festival over the years, like Ryan Montplu. It's every Memorial Day weekend and Labor Day weekend, actually. 4 days of music all day long starting today. Matt Smith is with Club Passim. He says some 70 artists will be playing over the holiday weekend.
16: To me, it's all about connection. You know, it's like you're not being performed at, you're being performed with. The audience is an essential part of what a small room is like. And so, you know, you're not not in an anonymous sea of people.

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8: It is 6:23. Let's check on the highways now with the Subaru Retailers of New England. All-wheel drive, traffic on the threes.
9: Well, things are definitely getting heavier out there. We're looking at that volume there, 93 northbound through Braintree, and now the expressway northbound really starts to jam up right around Granite Avenue, continues up towards Southampton Street, but still about a 17-minute ride, Braintree into Boston. Route 1A southbound, slow Bell Circle to Boardman Street. The Tobin hangs up right around the Chelsea curves to the center span. Watch out for heavier volume as well, Lever Connector. Dealing with a breakdown, Route 1 northbound. It's on the northbound side in Danvers. Left-hand lane is blocked off just before 114. Well, of course, a lot of people will be heading towards the Cape for this big weekend, but we want to check out what's happening on the Bourne Bridge, the Sagamore Bridge, and Route 3 with David Streffolino. He's got the Needham Bank traffic drone report.
10: Lori, for now, the Cape bridges are in good shape, and it's a great ride up and down the South Shore on Route 3, just 37 minutes between the expressway and the Sagamore Bridge. David Streffolino, Needham Bank traffic drone report.
9: All right, still want to watch out for a disabled tractor trailer. It's on 93 northbound under the 495 overpass. Lori Grandy, WBZ's traffic on the threes.
8: Right, let's check in with meteorologist Joe Lundberg this morning, the four-day WBZ AccuWeather forecast. Joe, it doesn't look like it's going to be a great weekend, though.
11: It's not. I've not dialed up the best of the weather for the next days. Today's going to be okay. There'll be some sunshine. They'll get through some of the high clouds. Cool breeze will step off at about 60 at the harbor, but it should go farther inland, maybe as high as 60 for some of the inland suburbs. Tonight, it turns out mostly cloudy, 52 in the city. I think low 40s in the coolest spots to our north and west. A mostly cloudy gray day tomorrow, but again, it looks like it stays dry start to finish. That's the good news. The high 60 in Boston, mid-60s inland. The bad news is, the rain's not going to hold off forever. It moves in sometime later tomorrow night, and Sunday looks to be a rainy day, breezy and chilly, and only in the mid-40s or mid-50s for a high. Memorial Day, brighter, better, cloudy, couple of showers, especially in the morning, 62 at the harbor, but I think we can get close to 70, though, for the inland suburbs. I'm AccuWeather meteorologist Joe Lundberg, WBZ, Boston's News Radio.
8: Partly cloudy as we get started on this Friday morning. It's 51 here in Boston, 625, and getting going on Wall Street today. Looks like the market is heading higher. Dow futures are up by almost 150 points this morning. New England business now. There are e-bikes and then there are e-cargo bikes. These are standard MO in European cities where it's a hit among busy parents needing a fast and quick rental alternative when they need to pick up the kids or even groceries. Cargo B launches its first ever bike rental service in the United States right here in Boston. The Boston Business Journal reports the cargo bikes come with a roughly 3-foot long bucket in the front and use just 5% of the energy that a typical electric vehicle requires. More than a dozen docking stations are appearing around greater Boston neighborhoods, and Cargo B charges 25 cents per minute. It could be one of the most potent friends that weight loss ever had. Eli Lilly's next-gen experimental obesity treatment shows clinical trial results of retatrutide reveals patients lost more than 28% of their body weight on average. Even those with the lowest dosage achieved a nearly 20% weight loss. More testing still to come, but it looks like Lilly's got a rival to its most successful weight loss medication, Zepbound. Partly cloudy in Boston.
2: 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You're going home.
8: If only, an iffy weekend on the way in greater Boston. Coming up on WBZ News Radio this morning, a school bus crash in Everett. It's caught on video. On time, we'll see if state senators' work on Beacon Hill will come in on budget. And it's official. The unofficial kickoff to summer is just about underway. We'll check those stories and more next on WBZ Boston's News Radio. Welcome aboard this Friday morning. It's 6:27.
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8: 6:30 Friday morning. Is it me or did Memorial Day sneak up on us this year? We're getting started under partly cloudy skies in Boston. It is 51 degrees on this Friday morning. It's good to have you along with our ride today. I'm Jeff Brown. Unofficial summer is going to be anything but.
11: A dry day today with some sunshine and temperatures ranging from 60 at the harbor to 68 well inland.
8: That is WBZ AccuWeather meteorologist Joe Lundberg. Looks like we're going to see some rain coming up this weekend. Most of it, and the best chance, is coming up on Sunday. Former Governor Charlie Baker is home this weekend. He will be the featured speaker to seniors at the 180th graduation at Holy Cross this morning in Worcester. It's a pretty quiet weekend for college commencements with Memorial Day, of course. Mount Holyoke will celebrate celebrate on Sunday nonetheless. Harvard and MIT seniors say sayonara to the Cambridge campuses about a mile apart from each other, coming up later next week. Well, those headed to the Cape dread this time of year, and it's going to get worse before it gets better.
0: The folks who track such things are looking forward to another successful summer on Cape Cod. Those heading there may love the Cape, but sometimes the ride to and from can leave a lot to be desired. New bridges are down the road, so to speak.
1: Yeah, I think it will reduce traffic congestion around the bridges. I mean, the bridges themselves, because they're so old, they're functionally obsolete.
0: Paul Nizwicki is CEO of the Cape Cod Chamber of Commerce. As visitors and even residents make their way to the Cape in the summer, things could be better, and eventually they will.
1: What's going to improve a lot of the traffic are actually the changes to the approaches that they're going to make.
0: Just like the seasons, change is good.
1: Some of the infrastructure changes that are happening down the Cape, whether it's sort of the wastewater improvement that most of the towns are engaged in, or the construction of the new bridges, it's essential to make sure that we can balance the environment and the economy down here and make sure that Cape Cod remains the destination that it is today.
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8: A dangerous ride home from school this week for students in Everett, but it could have been a heck of a lot worse.
22: A school bus carrying special needs students spinning out of control right in the heart of Broadway in Everett. Video surveillance showing the driver of a second vehicle cut that bus off while it was trying to make a left turn onto Washington Street. The students, bus driver, and monitor all taken to the hospital for treatment of minor injuries. Jim McKay, WBZ, Boston's News Radio.
8: Red Sox are back in action tonight. After a night off, they bring a three-game winning streak back to Fenway Park. They'll open a weekend series against the Minnesota Twins tonight. And something to keep in mind as we get started this Memorial Day weekend on the water, a new boating law takes effect.
23: You guys have two life jackets on board I can take a look at?
24: Yeah, like four of them.
23: Oh, do you? Can I just take a look at two and I will be all set?
25: The Hanson Malone Act came into effect, I believe it was April 1st this year, and anybody born after January 1st, 1989 is required to. It's a boating safety certificate. They have to take a class and they'll get a safety certificate.
26: In 2 years, everybody does. Now, I somehow talked my way into driving a $1.3 million Interceptor.
27: Don't spill your coffee.
26: But full disclosure, I don't have a certificate yet. Good thing Lieutenant Matthew Bass of the Massachusetts Environmental Police was on board. No ticket for me. Enforcement doesn't kick in until September. Until then, officers are handing out warnings. Colonel John Monahan.
25: Yeah, we would ask folks for their boating safety certificate. You know, it's part of a routine safety check. It's just one more additional step.
26: Classes are available online or in person. In Charlestown, Jay Willett, WBZ, Boston's News Radio.
8: No ticket for Jay because he's special.
28: And handsome.
8: It is 6:33. Let's get you to work this morning. You know what? Let's get you off to the holiday weekend. Get it started the right way. Laurie Grandy and the Subaru Retailers of New England all-wheel drive traffic on the threes.
28: Yeah, let's do this, my friends. Okay, Northbound Expressway. We're seeing heavy pockets of delays now starting right around East Milton Square, heading up toward the O'Neill Tunnel. It's basically about a 17-minute ride, and so not doing too badly there as of yet. Leverett Connector is slow end-to-end getting onto Storrow Drive. Route 1 southbound, slow going there now through Chelsea. Carter Street is where the delays for the Tobin Bridge begin. And then right around the center span, it gets a little bit better after that. Route 1A southbound, slow still Bell Circle to Boardman Street. Now, Route 1 northbound, there's a disabled vehicle. It's blocking the left-hand lane right by 114 in Danvers. So keep an eye out for that. All right, let's get a check of what's happening right now heading towards the Cape. Here's David Streffolino. He's got the Needham Bank traffic drone report.
10: Making the escape to the dunes of the Cape, now is the time to do it. With light traffic on Route 3 between Braintree and Plymouth, well under a 40-minute ride, and nothing in the way on Route 25. Both bridges are looking good, and no issues on Route 6. David Streffolino, Needham Bank Traffic Drone Report.
28: I just want to keep an eye out for that disabled tractor trailer. They're going to have to get it out of there. It's on 93 northbound under the 495 overpass in Andover. Lori Grandy, WBZ's traffic on the 3.
8: Partly cloudy skies. We get started on this Friday morning at 51 degrees here in the city. We're only going to get into the low 60s here in Boston today and along the shoreline. Slightly warmer in inland locations. It's not going to be a bad day. We will see some sunshine peeking through these high level clouds. So we're getting things started on the right foot. Unfortunately, it doesn't get to hold this holiday weekend. Tomorrow, again, not bad, but mostly cloudy. Highs will only be, once again, in the low 60s. Sunday looks like it's going to be a terrible day. I just don't think there's any way to sugarcoat it with some showers pretty much throughout the entire day. We'll wake up with rain. We'll probably turn the lights off later on that night with rain. And temperatures on Sunday are not going to get out of the 50s, unfortunately. Holiday on Monday looks like it's a better, brighter day with highs getting back into into the 60s, and in some areas could be close to 70. Right now in Boston, 51 and not bad. Partly cloudy here in the city. 6:36 this Friday morning, a send-off for groundbreaking and longtime Massachusetts Congressman Barney Frank has been set.
2: Sam, trying to have a conversation with you would be like trying to argue with a dining room table. I have no interest in doing it.
8: He was one of a kind. Friends and family will hold services to honor Frank's legacy on June 8th at Faneuil Hall. Frank, a 16-term Democrat on Capitol Hill, died this week at his home in Maine while under hospice care for congestive heart failure. It was just a couple of weeks ago that we learned of Frank's terminal diagnosis, and since then, he's spoken to reporters about his life and legacy in an upcoming book and the future of the Democratic Party as well. Barney Frank was 86. Iran is said to be in discussions with Oman on a possible partnership which would charge shipping fees to any vessel trying to navigate the Strait of Hormuz. It's not clear how far along the discussions are or what will come of them, but experts say it does indicate the talks between the United States and Iran on a peace plan are far off. Senate Republicans on Capitol Hill pick up their toys and go home for a week after the party disintegrates over infighting about President Trump's recent deal with the IRS to create a $1.8 billion fund to pay off those harmed by the Biden administration. North Carolina Senator Tom Tillis says the plan is stupid on stilts. Senators are so upset, a plan to vote on a war powers resolution is now on hold and will now take place in June. The president swears in his pick to be head of the Fed today. A ceremony today will welcome the Senate-confirmed Kevin Warsh to be the chairman of the Federal Reserve. Warsh is a former governor, Fed governor. He takes over for the departing Jerome Powell, whose eight-year term expired a week ago. And lots of music to provide the soundtrack this holiday weekend. WBZ's Drew Mulholland is here with some details. Good morning, Andrew.
4: Good morning, Jeffrey. One of the big shows going down, Bruce Springsteen at the Garden. Come on up, horizon now. Have you seen this? It is a very, very tough ticket
8: in
4: Boston.
8: It ought to be. He's the boss.
4: You look at the rest of the tour, though. The Boston people are like paying a lot more. They're jamming that place Sunday night at the Garden. He's changed things up this tour. As we all know, it is a very politically charged set list.
8: Yep. All right, Drew, thank you. Big weekend on tap and a big day coming up on Wall Street. We're not done with business. Let's check in with Courtney Donahoe now. Good morning, Courtney.
5: Good morning. Well, checking on your money. Stock futures, they're looking at small gains this Friday. Iran and the U.S. moving closer to a possible deal, but easing Middle East tensions, supporting the markets today. S&P futures are rising 6 points. Dow futures gaining 85. Meantime, shares of Intuit saw its worst decline in more than two decades yesterday, falling 20%. The company behind TurboTax and QuickBooks announced plans to cut about 17% of its staff. The layoffs will affect about 3,000 workers. Intuit is looking to trim costs so it can invest in artificial intelligence, but it's the latest tech company to slash its workforce. Facebook parent Meta cut 8,000 employees earlier this week, and Intuit says it's looking to become a faster, leaner, more focused company. I'm Courtney Donahoe, Bloomberg Business on WBZ Boston's News Radio.
8: Still to come. Taking a cheaper walk ruined by a game of golf. Details coming up next. It's 6:39.
6: 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I've been surfing here since I was a kid. Now, seeing my grandson out on the water, it means everything to me. Watching him and taking in the blue waves, the sea breeze, the blurry horizon.
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4: Red Sox are looking for their fourth straight win tonight when they square off with the Twins at Fenway. It's the start of a six-game homestand for Boston. Peyton Tolley gets the ball for the Sox against Minnesota's Connor Prelip. First pitch is set for 7:10. In the Stanley Cup playoffs, Montreal beats Carolina 6-2 to take Game 1 of the Eastern Conference Finals. Game 2 out west between Colorado and Vegas is tonight. Meanwhile, in the NBA, the Knicks take down the Cavaliers 109-93. New York has a 2-0 series lead. Game 3 between the Thunder and Spurs is tonight in San Antonio. And in the NFL, multiple reports say the Rams are giving quarterback Matthew Stafford a one-year, $55 million contract extension. Dan Watkins, WBZ, Boston's News Radio.
8: 6:43, let's get moving on this Friday morning in Boston. We do this every 10 minutes. It's a check of traffic and weather together. Now, the Subaru Retailers of New England, all-wheel drive traffic on the threes.
28: All right, we get some good news as far as the situation in Andover. They've been dealing with a disabled tractor trailer under on 93 northbound, under 495 in Andover. There is a tow truck on the scene right now, so that's some good news for us there. Now, we are seeing some heavier volume on the expressway. Let's check it out with David Streffolino. He's got the Needham Bank traffic drone report.
10: Well, Laura, you can tell it's a Friday. Yay, Friday. Much less traffic on the expressway north now than this same time yesterday. It's an 18-minute ride from Braintree to Boston with brake lights from East Milton Square towards Southampton Street. Southbound on the expressway, there's a crash at the end of the on-ramp from Freeport Street. It's in the acceleration lane. So some delays here southbound from Savin Hill. David Streffolino, Needham Bank traffic drone report.
28: All righty. Heavier heading into the downtown area. 93 southbound hung up at Mystic Ave now. Stop and go to the Zakum Bridge. Lever connector is full. The Tobin slows at Carter Street to the center span. Route 1A southbound. Well, you're sitting there between Bell Circle and Boardman Street. Lori Grandy, WBZ's traffic on the threes.
8: Not bad. In Boston this morning, some sunshine. It is 51 degrees as we get started this morning. We'll see some clouds and some sun doing battle above the skies over Boston here throughout the day. High temperatures only in the low 60s.
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8: It is a far cry from the record-breaking heat of earlier this week, but you know what? It is a holiday weekend, and we'll need to take it. We've got some rain coming up on Sunday. Might be a washout or close to it. Thanks for being with us this Friday morning. It's May 22nd. I'm Jeff Brown, and here are the five things you need to know. At 6:44, it's a deal. State senators on Beacon Hill passed their own $63 billion budget version. The vote is unanimous. Final farewell memorial services for groundbreaking, longtime Massachusetts Massachusetts Congressman Barney Frank have been set for Faneuil Hall early next month. New head of the Fed on the way. President Trump will issue the oath of office to Kevin Warsh in a swearing-in ceremony this morning. A storm's a-brewing. Forecasters predict a below-normal hurricane season in the Atlantic this year with as many as six named storms. More golf, less money. Yes, please.
11: It started off as an idea in Peter Marchetti's brain in 2022.
16: I, as a casual public golfer, was craving some more organized competition outside of just an annual charity event.
11: And that's how Offscript Golf Club began, as a way for public golfers to get to know each other, have an excuse to get out on the green more in a more laid-back setting. Members get access to events, chat forums, discounts, any of the season-long leagues, and new people to golf with at public courses around Greater Boston.
16: We designate 3 to 4 different courses around the Greater Boston area, and it's on you to decide where and when to play. You have to play with another member. This can be a friend of yours, or we can actually selectively pair you with other people in your area.
11: And with the sport steadily gaining more traction since the pandemic, he's seen the rise in interest firsthand.
16: The goal is to keep on growing, but yeah, it's been exciting to already hit 250 this year for members.
11: In Southie, Emma Friedman, WBZ, Boston's News Radio.
8: It is 6:46 as part of the state senator's $63 billion budget plan, a plan to bring an end to head-on collisions fueled by a recent crash that ended with the death of a Massachusetts State Police trooper.
17: Senate leaders say wrong-way drivers on highways are all too common, and now the chamber's unanimously adopted an amendment to the upcoming budget aiming to prevent future tragedies and mitigate future damage. North Shore Republican and Senate Minority Leader Bruce Tarr proposed the amendment, which directs MassDOT to implement new directional striping on access ramps, signage, and lane delineators. It would expand an ongoing pilot program designed to detect wrong-way drivers, triggering flashing lights and sound, notifying public safety agencies, and alerting other motorists of the threat. And new training would be required for all police officers in light of the crash on Route 1 this month that killed wrong-way driver and a responding state trooper, 30-year-old Kevin Traynor. Thousands of officers turned out for his funeral last week. Madison Rogers, WBZ, Boston's News Radio.
8: Advocates for the LGBTQ community are working on a gun ban.
18: Last month, the ATF quietly proposed a bunch of rule changes for people who want to buy guns. Among them is a requirement to put down your sex assigned at birth in the federal background check form. Advocates say that could shadow ban thousands of trans people from buying guns.
19: A lot of trans people, particularly in Massachusetts, have updated their documentation.
18: Brendan Salisbury is a legal analyst who shoots with a local queer gun club. The problem is that trans people buying guns would need to put down a sex different from what it says on their ID, which the seller could deny them for.
19: What they could do is they can lie on the federal form, which is, of course, a felony.
18: Groups like the Gun Owners Action League of Massachusetts tell me they're opposed to the rule change, saying the Second Amendment belongs to everyone.
19: One person being disenfranchised because of this is entirely too many.
18: In response, the ATF says gun stores shouldn't deny a sale because of a sex discrepancy, but that the FBI's system is good enough to account for that difference in ID. Kyle Schaffel, WBZ, Boston's News Radio.
8: It's a weekend dilemma for Donald Trump. The president says he hopes he will be able to attend the Bahamas wedding this weekend of his son, Don Jr. The president says with all of the stuff on his plate right now, it'll be tough to get away. For the marriage to Palm Beach socialite Bettina Anderson, he says he told his son the timing was not great for him. And he also says he's in a no-win situation with his family this weekend as well. 6:48, some clouds, but not bad in Boston this morning. It is 51 degrees on this Friday. Self-driving company Waymo pauses its autonomous rides on freeways in San Francisco, Los Angeles, Phoenix, and Miami while the company works to improve its vehicles' navigations through active construction zones. Severe weather, flooding issues have also led to a pause in several other cities, too. Waymo, by the way, is actively testing its service in Boston, but has not been given an approval by lawmakers to operate here in Massachusetts. New details are out this morning on the DUI arrest of Britney Spears.
20: Officers say her mood changed from confrontational and agitated to flamboyant and compliant, adding she also appeared to speak with a British accent at times. Spears said she had taken Adderall, Prozac, and a mood stabilizer. Breath tests showed blood alcohol levels, the report said, were under the legal limit.
8: It's ABC's Rena Roy. Spears accepted a plea deal earlier this month after voluntarily checking into rehab and has been sentenced to 1 year of probation. Some 90s love on the North Shore.
21: The Place, the Cabot Theater, Beverly. The band, the Wallflowers. Yeah, it's part of their 30th anniversary tour for the epic album, Bringing Down the Horse. The doors open at 7 tonight in Beverly. Ryan Rodolfo is the executive director of the Cabot. You know he's ready to go tonight. And these pre-show moments for the quiet theater, it's the calm before the storm, right?
0: That's exactly what it is. It's when you come in, you just kind of feel the energy in the building. You can feel the history when you come in.
21: And it should be a great show tonight as the Wallflowers also pay tribute to the 50th anniversary of Tom Petty and the Heartbreakers. They will be playing the late Petty's 1982 album, Long After Dark, in its entirety, as well as the full Bringing Down the Horse album. The Wallflowers at the Cabot in Beverly tonight. Drew Mulholland, WBZ, Boston's News Radio.
8: The weekend is tantalizingly close, but yet so far away. 6:50 on a Friday morning in Boston. We check traffic and weather together coming up next.
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2: 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Laurie's here with an update on the Subaru Retailers of New England. All-wheel drive traffic on the threes.
3: Well, we're seeing heavier traffic now if you're heading towards the Cape over at the Sagamore Bridge. Route 3 southbound is tied up for about a mile approaching that bridge. The Bourne Bridge is still in good shape for you. Now, we do have a problem on 93 southbound. It's heavy and slow from Mystic Ave to the Zakim Bridge, and in the mix, there's a crash in the breakdown lane right before Sullivan Square. 93 southbound before Sullivan Square, so keep an eye out for that. Lever Connector is heavier end-to-end. Route 1A southbound, slow Bell Circle to Boardman Street. The Tobin Bridge is tough from Carter Street now heading towards 93. Let's check out the expressway with David Streffolino. He's got the Needham Bank Traffic Drone Report.
4: We've had a snag for the expressway southbound, Laurie, a crash at the end of the on-ramp in the acceleration lane coming on from Freeport Street. It's been jamming the expressway south from just about Columbia Road. Good news, though, this has just been cleared, so we hope to see this get better soon. The expressway north is heavy and slow from Adams Street to the Boston Street overpass. It's a 19-minute ride from Braintree to Boston. David Streffolino, Needham Bank Traffic Drone Report.
3: And not doing too badly as of yet on the Mass Pike eastbound. Just some heavy volume there through approaching the Weston State Police Barracks, but still a good ride heading into Boston right now. Lori Grandy, WBZ's traffic on the threes.
2: Now the four-day WBZ AccuWeather forecast. We check in with meteorologist Joe Lundberg.
5: A mix of sun and clouds today with a cool breeze. The high just 60 at the harbor, but up to 68 for some interior suburbs. Tonight, partly to mostly cloudy, will drop to about 52 in Boston, low 40s for the coldest spots inland. Tomorrow, mostly cloudy and cool, the high just 60 in Boston, mid-60s inland. For Sunday, periods of rain, breezy and chilly, the high in the mid-50s. For Monday, Memorial Day, cloudy, couple of showers are likely, especially in the morning, the high 62 at the harbor, but approaching 70 well inland. I'm AccuWeather meteorologist Joe Lundberg, WBZ, Boston's News Radio.
2: Right, partly cloudy, 51 in Boston this Friday morning. It is 6:55. Looking for something to do this weekend?
6: For the first time since 2019, you can go to the theaters to be taken to a galaxy far, far away.
7: Here's some money. Go see a Star Wars.
6: A continuation of the Disney Plus show Star Wars, The Mandalorian and Grogu.
8: I only hunt Imperial war criminals. I'll take out every bad guy in your deck of cards.
6: Directed by Jon Favreau, the evil empire has fallen and Imperial warlords remain scattered throughout the galaxy. As the fledgling New Republic works to protect everything the Rebellion fought for, they enlist the help of the legendary Mandalorian bounty hunter Din Djarin, played by Pedro Pascal, and his young apprentice Grogu.
8: The old protect the young. And then the young.
6: Other wide releases this weekend include I Love Boosters and Passenger. Brian Antonelli, WBZ, Boston's News Radio.
2: At the cookout this weekend, remember it's your last chance to get a Schlitz. Parent company Pabst has pulled the plug on the 177-year-old beer, which for years occupied the cheap seats at the package store. It's a copyright lawsuit. Charlie Brown, the owner of the music from the classic Peanuts animated specials, hauls the U.S. Interior Department and three companies to court over what it claims is the unauthorized use of the cartoon Snappy Tunes on social media posts as well as a video game. And a robbery attempt goes off the rails in California when a nighttime rooftop caper ends in disaster for the would-be criminal who somehow falls more than 20 feet in the space between two buildings and is trapped inside a wall for hours. 29-year-old Isaac Valencia missed a step when he fell between a movie theater and coffee shop, had to wait for customers, namely police officers, who heard his faint cries for help. Finally, Valencia is freed and charged. He's now trapped in jail, held on bail. Partly cloudy in Boston.
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2: 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Coming up on WBZ News Radio this morning, the president wants to turn back time. A less potent storm season is headed our way, and it's curtains for a mainstay on late night television. 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
4: Good morning. 7 o'clock on an okay start to Friday morning here in the city. We've got partly cloudy skies and 51 degrees. Thank you for being with us. We're live on the radio or on the iHeartRadio app. We are WBZ, Boston's news radio. I'm Jeff Brown. Boston gets ready to take a break.
5: A mix of sun and clouds today with a cool breeze. The high just 60 at the harbor, but up to 68 for some interior suburbs.
4: That is WBZ AccuWeather meteorologist Joe Lundberg. An iffy weekend on the way, but it's a holiday weekend, and we're going to get away.
6: It's objectively the best way to get around a lot of the time, especially from Boston to New York.
7: Harper from Boston is not specifically traveling for the holiday, but she is expecting a full train with many others who are. 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
7: Especially when taking gas prices into consideration.
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4: And as the summer kickoff begins on the Cape, it's a bridge too far.
9: It'll be a decade or so before you'll be driving across the new Bourne and Sagamore bridges, but it is something that needs to happen.
10: Well, I mean, we have to do it. Clearly, the bridges are they're approaching 100 years old. They were originally designed to carry 1 million trips a year. They currently carry 38 million trips a year, which is almost the equivalent of the Golden Gate Bridge in San Francisco.
9: Paul Nidzwicki is CEO of the Cape Cod Chamber of Commerce. He tells me keeping the bridges maintained is a lot of work and becoming too much, so a rebuild does make sense.
10: The actual replacement of the Sagamore Bridge will be less disruptive than the ongoing maintenance activities on the old bridge.
9: It will be a long haul to get to 2036 or 2037 when the new spans will be ready for their close-up. The estimated total cost to replace the bridge is about $4.5 billion. Ben Parker, WBZ, Boston's News Radio.
4: Red Sox will bring their three-game winning streak back to Fenway Park tonight. They'll open a weekend series against the Minnesota Twins. And the car racing world loses a legend.
11: Two-time NASCAR Cup Series champion Kyle Busch has died at the age of 41. Busch was one of the more familiar faces in racing. There were reports earlier this week that he was pulling out of this weekend's race because he was hospitalized with a severe illness. It's unclear what happened. NASCAR this weekend in mourning as they remember Kyle Busch. Jim McKay, WBZ, Boston's News Radio.
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12: Bringing music to the fans. 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
4: Let's check the roads now. It's 7:03. Laurie's here with the Subaru Retailers of New England all-wheel drive traffic on the threes.
17: Well, Jeff, we had some issues on the expressway. Let's get the latest now from David Streffolino. He's got the Needham Bank traffic drone report.
2: Lori, it's heavy and slow on the expressway north from Granite Ave to Southampton Street. That's an 18-minute ride, Braintree to Boston. Southbound expressway hits the brakes at Columbia Road. This is left over from an earlier problem across from the gas tank. 17 minutes, Boston to Braintree. David Struffolino, Nita Bank traffic drone report.
18: All right, thanks, David. 93 northbound in Stoneham, getting word of a crash just after Spot Pond. That's on the northbound side. The southbound side is hung up from Mystic Ave to the Zakin Bridge. There's also a minor crash in the breakdown lane, 93 southbound by Sullivan Square to keep an eye out for. Route 1A, you're sitting in it, Bell Circle to Boardman Street. It's also very heavy at the entrance to the Sumner Tunnel. The Ted Williams Tunnel is right back to the airport. The Tobin is slow from Carter Street on in. And the earlier disabled vehicle we had, 93 northbound at 495 in Andover, has cleared. Lori Grandy, WBZ's traffic on the threes.
4: Right, not bad as we get started on this Friday morning on the eve of a holiday weekend. We've got partly cloudy skies and 51 here in Boston. We'll see some sun mixing with clouds along the way today. Highs will be in the lower 60s. Doesn't look like it's going to be a very good weekend overall, although all is not lost. Tomorrow is dry for the most part, but under mostly cloudy skies. We're only in the 60s. We do not get out of the 50s in most areas on Sunday, and it looks like rain will be with us for much of the day. Some improvement, though, on the Memorial Day holiday itself, with some sunshine returning. Highs will be well into the 60s on Monday afternoon. Once again, partly cloudy, 51 here in Boston on this Friday morning. It is 7:05. Governor Healey is not amused following a TV report this week exposing fraud at MassDOT.
19: Look, I'm outraged.
20: Governor Maura Healey responding to news reports that detailed how top-earning Mass Highway maintenance workers have been billing taxpayers for overtime hours they didn't work.
19: Anytime somebody is ripping off the public, ripping off taxpayers, I'm outraged. And, you know, I hope whatever the investigation yields, know that they're going to be prosecuted to the fullest extent of the law.
20: Healey ordering Transportation Secretary Jonathan Gulliver to conduct an immediate and thorough investigation of the reported payroll fraud. At the State House, Mike Macklin, WBZ, Boston's News Radio.
4: Long hours on Beacon Hill this week as well, as state senators beat their self-imposed deadline to pass a more than $63 billion budget. The vote is unanimous after lawmakers ripped through more than 1,000 amendments, which add more than $70 million to the bottom line. Now, inside those numbers, a plan to address wrong-way driving in Massachusetts, spurred by the recent death of Massachusetts State Police Trooper Kevin Traynor in a head-on crash on Route 1 in Linfield. The budget bill includes money for more signage, road striping, and lane markings as well. President Trump wants to turn back the clock and leave it there.
21: The president praises efforts in the House to make daylight saving time a year-round thing. The Sunshine Protection Act has lingered on Capitol Hill for years, passed long ago in the Senate. It has never gotten traction in the House. The president says it costs the U.S. hundreds of millions of dollars a year to change the clocks. He claims on social media that it's due to the heavy equipment needed to change many timepieces and clock towers, but experts say the time change robs worker productivity and increases health care costs. Drew Mulholland, WBZ, Boston's News Radio.
4: The Senate Republicans on Capitol Hill pick up their toys and go home for a week after the party basically disintegrates over infighting over President Trump's recent deal with the IRS to create a $1.8 billion fund to pay off those harmed by the Biden administration. North Carolina Senator Tom Tillis says the plan is stupid on stilts. Senators are so upset, a plan to vote on a war powers resolution is now on hold and is now likely to take place in June. And it's curtains at The Late Show.
22: After 33 years, The Late Show on CBS, started by David Letterman, is over and out. The end for Stephen Colbert comes with a guest list that includes Robert De Niro, James Taylor, Billy Crystal, and Martha Stewart.
23: And I cannot adequately explain to you what the people who work here have done for each other and how much we mean to each other.
22: And while there were reports that the Pope would come out, Colbert pokes fun and says the Pope bailed on him. So the finale goes to...
23: Well, who's going to be my last guest now?
24: Hey, Steve. What about me?
22: Sir Paul McCartney. CBS replaces Colbert with Comics Unleashed media mogul Brian Allen's project, who will buy the time for the network. Stephen Colbert, meanwhile, will actually write a Lord of the Rings screenplay. Jay Willett, WBZ, Boston's News Radio.
4: 7:08, wellness is headed towards Wall Street. Let's find out more with business news. Here's Courtney Donahoe.
0: Well, Aura Health makes those smart rings that track health and fitness and sleep, but soon investors will be tracking the company's stock. Aura has filed to become a public company as it looks to capitalize on the growing popularity of wearable devices. The company has gained a following in recent years, with consumers looking to measure their health metrics with something a little less cumbersome than a watch. It's brought competition, too, to companies such as Apple and Samsung, which are making their own efforts to offer new kinds of wearables. Turning to the markets, the S&P 500 on track for its eighth straight week of gains. As we head into the Memorial Day weekend, stocks are looking at their longest streak of weekly wins since 2023. S&P futures, they're up about 12 points. Dow futures are rising 155. I'm Courtney Donahoe, Bloomberg Business on WBZ Boston's News Radio.
4: Final farewell to a national institution. Details coming up next at 7:09. We make
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32: Red Sox return home to Fenway tonight to start up a 3-game set with the Twins. The Sox have won 3 in a row after sweeping the Royals this week. That's tied for their longest winning streak of the season so far. First pitch is at 7:10. In the NBA playoffs, the Knicks beat the Cavaliers 109-93 to take a 2-0 series lead in the Eastern Conference Finals. Game 3 out west between the Spurs and Thunder is tonight in San Antonio. In the NHL, the Canadiens take Game 1 of the Eastern Conference Finals by beating the Hurricanes 6-2. Game 2 of the Western Conference Finals between the Avalanche and Golden Knights is tonight in Colorado. And in golf, the CJ Cup, Byron Nelson continues today. Taylor Moore is the leader after round 1. He shot a 9-under 62 on Thursday. Dan Watkins, WBZ, Boston's News Radio.
4: 7:13, getaway day underway in Greater Boston. Let's check out the roadways now with Laurie Grandy. 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
18: Look at you and your rhyming. Getaway day underway, and I gotta say, we got some traffic to get through on the northbound side of the expressway. Stop and go right around Granite Avenue. It continues up towards Southampton Street, basically 20 minutes up towards the O'Neill Tunnel. Crash is in the emergency cut out now southbound on the expressway just after Freeport Street, and traffic slows from Mass Ave to that point. Also dealing with problems downtown, let's check it out with David Streffolino. He has the Needham Bank traffic drone report.
2: Yeah, heading into downtown on 93 South, Laurie, the brake lights here begin after Route 16, and there's a crash along the way. It's off to the right by Assembly Square. Lever connector down ramp almost full, and the Tobin Bridge is backed up at the beginning to the center span, and then again after the bridge onto the loop ramp approaching the lever connector, and it's slow under Boston Harbor through the westbound Ted Williams Tunnel. David Struffolino, Needham Bank traffic drone report.
18: All right, some trouble on 93 northbound in Stoneham. It is a collision just after Spot Pond. The left and right lanes are blocked off right now, so you got to keep it straight down the center. Again, that's 93 northbound. Emergency vehicles on the scene of a crash just after Spot Pond in Stoneham. Laurie Grandy, WBZ's traffic on the threes.
4: It's going to be a decent day today with most of the sunshine hitting us north of the pike. More clouds south of that line, and temperatures will be in the 60s, coolest along the water today. An unsettled weekend, however, coming up.
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4: Cloudy and cool, but dry tomorrow. Rain arrives on Sunday and looking a little bit better for the actual holiday on Monday. Good to be with you on this Friday morning. It is the 22nd of May. I'm Jeff Brown, and here are the five things you need to know at 7:15. On the road, Memorial Day getaway with a record number of travelers expected who will all pay a pretty penny to fill up the tank. Final lap. The auto racing world is stunned this morning by the sudden death of Kyle Busch, one of the all-time greats. Welcome home. Former Governor Charlie Baker is back. He

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6: 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A third World Trade Center building has now collapsed.
3: We were on the air four and five times an hour. Information is changing moment to moment. And plus, there's a personal sense everybody has because, you know, your country is under attack.
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5: And what do you think America will miss most about it?
3: It's been around for a long time. Really, an American institution is what we're losing here. And I think people will notice that.
7: CBS's Mark Strassman says CBS News Radio comes to a close after 99 years due to budget cuts and profit losses as the media landscape continues to shift. 7:18, cloudy skies, partly cloudy make it here in Boston. It's 52 here in the city. A crash in Everett sends a school bus carrying special needs students spinning out of control on Broadway. Video surveillance shows the driver of a second vehicle cut that bus off while it was trying to make a left-hand turn onto Washington Street. The students, the bus driver, and the monitor all taken to the hospital for treatment of what turned out to be minor injuries. Everyone is looking forward to the unofficial kickoff to summer this weekend, but Memorial Day weekend also marks the start of the 100 deadliest days for teenage drivers.
8: Teen traffic fatalities spiked 26% between Memorial Day and Labor Day. Becca Wiest from the Insurance Institute for Highway Safety says teenage drivers, even the good ones, are going to make mistakes.
9: You can be the most responsible person in the world, and when you're learning to do something new, you're going to be a beginner. You're going to have a period of time where you're more prone to making errors while you are learning.
8: Distractions by phones, radios, food, and friends can be real dangers for those inexperienced drivers. Parents are urged to lay down the law ahead of time and make clear their rules for the road. Rory O'Neill, WBZ, Boston's News Radio.
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11: As of this year, Massachusetts requires anyone born after January 1st, 1989, to carry a boating safety certificate.
12: And then come September, the law becomes enforceable, at which point you could receive a summons or ticket or a summons for not being in compliance.
11: Skip ahead 2 years and it applies to everybody. I hopped on board with the Massachusetts Environmental Police and their brand new interceptor patrolling Boston Harbor with Colonel John Monahan.
13: You can keep bringing it along, keep trolling, you don't have to bring in your line. Just curious, how's the fishing today? All right, Cap, good enough. Good luck with the fishing.
14: Thank you.
11: Lieutenant Matthew Bass took me for a ride-along in Boston Harbor where we did some routine checks for life vests and legal fishing gear, scanning for radiation all the while.
13: Yeah, so, I mean, their eyes bug out. They have no idea what's going on. Just trying to keep it friendly and keep everybody safe.
11: Jay Willett, WBZ, Boston's News Radio.
7: And Barnstable celebrates the reopening of Sandy Neck Beach Park after a $6.6 million improvement project. The overhaul includes a new system created to protect roads, parking areas, and other infrastructure from storm surge and erosion. We'll let the unofficial summer concert season begin. Charlie Puth will play a packed house tonight at MGM Music Hall, Fenway. Also tonight, the legendary Lucinda Williams takes the stage in Medford for a show at the Chevalier Theater. And if you feel like taking the leap, the one and only David Lee Roth is on stage at the House of Blues on Sunday night. Ready, set, go. It's a holiday weekend right around the corner. 7:21, we'll check traffic and weather together coming up next.
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7: And springtime hits the big time and hits its stride in New England, and you got to take the good with the bad with that, right? But even the most ambitious of us among do-it-yourselfers are going to tend to shy away from some home improvement projects that are simply too big. It's Jeff Brown for Window World. Take, for example, siding. Who wants to do siding on their own? It is a big project, and you've got a lake.

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0: 7:23. 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
3: All right, some big trouble right now in Stoneham, 93 northbound. There is a collision just after Spot Pond. The left and right travel lanes are blocked off there as they deal with that situation. Again, it's 93 northbound by Spot Pond in Stoneham. Let's check out what's happening downtown now with David Streffolino. He's got the Needham Bank traffic drone report.
4: We've had a crash heading into downtown, Lori, on 93 South at Assembly Square, and it's been a slow ride from just before this, from around Route 16 and Mystic Ave heading on to the lower deck and the Zakim Bridge, making it a 15-minute ride to get from 95 and 128 to the Zakim. Lever connector down ramps almost full, and the same for the Tobin Bridge and the westbound Ted Williams Tunnel. David Streffolino, Needham Bank traffic drone report.
3: All right, we get some problems on the expressway southbound. It is tied up coming out of the O'Neill Tunnel right to Freeport Street, because there's a crash that's clearing in the emergency cutout there at Freeport Street. That's what's going on, but it is, I'm looking at the very, very slow-moving traffic coming out of the O'Neill Tunnel right now. The northbound side is a 20-minute ride in. The delays begin right around Granite Avenue. Lori Grandy, WBZ's traffic on the threes.
0: Let's check on the four-day WBZ AccuWeather forecast and hope for the best this weekend. Here's meteorologist Joe Lundberg.
5: Well, I think we're going to save the best for really today. We're just going to put it up front. We're going to see some sunshine through some high clouds, and temperatures today will get up to about 60 along the coast and well up into the 60s inland. Tonight gets a little cloudier, stays dry, 52 in Boston, low 40s for the coldest spots inland. Tomorrow mostly cloudy, but again, it stays dry with a high near 60 in the city, a little warmer inland. Sunday, though, unfortunately, it is going to be wet. Periods of rain, breezy, chilly, only 54. A little brighter, a little better on Monday, but still a couple of showers around, especially in the morning. 62 at Water's Edge, about 70, though, for some of the inland suburbs. I'm AccuWeather meteorologist Joe Lundberg, WBZ, Boston's News Radio.
0: Right now in Boston, it is 52 and partly sunny skies. 7:25 on this Friday morning, and one more day on the Wall Street stock market this week. Dow Jones, S&P 500, and NASDAQ all seem to be heading a little bit higher. Right now, New England business, how do you like to live in a mansion on the lake and play golf on your own private course? It's available for you. A nearly 10,000 square foot home on Lake Winnipesaukee in Moultonboro is on the auction block. Once owned by the former co-owner of the Jordan Marsh retail empire, Kona Farm, last sold for $2.5 million 2 years ago. The Boston Business Journal reports it's got 8 bedrooms, 11 bathrooms, and yes, its own par 3 golf course. Get ready with the checkbook. It goes to a foreclosure auction coming up on Tuesday morning. It could be one of the most potent friends that weight loss has ever had. Eli Lilly's next generation obesity drug shows clinical trial results of its treatment, retatrutide, reveals patients lost more than 28% of their body weight on average. Even those with the lowest dosage of the experimental treatment achieved a nearly 20% weight loss. More testing is still to come, but it looks like Lilly's got a rival to its most successful weight loss drug right now, Zepbound. Partly sunny in Boston. highs will be in the 60s today. So a cool kickoff to the unofficial beginning of summer. Coming up on WBZ News Radio this morning, Massachusetts gets ready to pay tribute to a groundbreaking congressman. The president welcomes a new head of the Fed, and when the going gets tough, the tough get going. But this year, over Memorial Day, it ain't going to be cheap. We'll check on those stories and more next on WBZ, Boston's News Radio. 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
0: Good morning, 7:30 in Boston. What's turning into a fairly decent start to Friday morning. We've got partly sunny skies and 52 degrees here in the city. Welcome aboard on this Friday morning. I'm Jeff Brown, and hear ye, a holiday weekend is on the way. With that in mind, let's wrap this up.
5: Some sunshine, cool and dry today. It'll stay cool with more clouds tomorrow. Rain follows Sunday.
0: That's WBZ AccuWeather meteorologist Joe Lundberg. By Memorial Day, things will be a little bit warmer and temps will be in the upper 60s. Meantime, it's planes, trains, and automobiles. Americans are hitting the road.
16: Over 2 million Americans are expected to ditch the car and take other modes of transportation this Memorial Day weekend, including buses, cruises, and trains. Among those taking Amtrak to New York City is Jacob, who says it's not only convenient, but also cost-effective.
17: It was a mix of that, the cost, and also I'd never been on the train before. So I was like, I want to go on the train and try it out.
16: Dominique planned ahead for her journey to New Jersey.
18: Yeah, I booked 2 weeks out, so this was the cheaper option.
16: As for their plans, it's expected to be a cloudy and wet holiday weekend, so they will likely be indoors.
17: I think we're going to try to go see a play and just kind of chill and stuff.
18: Doing something that's inside because the rain weather is going to suck.
16: At South Station, James Rojas, WBZ. 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
0: And as a record number of Americans have places to go and people to see, the gas station is not going to be kind.
19: AAA says getaway prices are actually down a penny overnight at $4.55 a gallon, 6 cents less in Massachusetts, but those numbers are still up there.
20: Gas prices are crazy. I'm literally pumping gas right now, and it's out of this world, so crazy, crazy, crazy.
21: Ouch.
20: Ouch indeed.
19: Ouch indeed. Some will throw in the towel of travel this summer, but still we're paying an additional $1.30 a gallon or so to fill up this year compared to last. Jay Willett, WBZ, Boston's News Radio.
0: Red Sox winning. They're back home at Fenway Park. They get the Twins in a weekend series that opens tonight. NBA playoffs, Eastern Conference Finals. The New York Knicks look like they're for real. They go up 2-0 on the Cleveland Cavaliers. And in the NHL Stanley Cup playoffs, Montreal smokes Carolina. Vegas and Avalanche, game two tonight out west. Lots of music for our summer kickoff soundtrack this weekend.
22: One of the big shows going down is Bruce Springsteen at the Garden. Oh, it is a very tough ticket. The Boss has changed things up this tour, too. It is the same set list pretty much every night. It is one with a political message. Nils Lofgren is one of the guitarists in the E Street Band, along with fame as a solo artist and a member of Neil Young's Crazy Horse. All these shows in Boston and greater Boston over the years, I asked him a ways back about the Boston memories, and he dug deep.
23: I'll say the Paul's Mall in the old days. Great shows there, and it was this dive seedy bar. Back then I was drinking heavily.
22: He said he would go Boston bar hopping after shows. Nils Lofgren on stage with Bruce Springsteen and the E Street Band Sunday night. Drew Mahalik, the music, Boston's News Radio.
0: 7:33. Head on to the highways this morning. We do it every 10 minutes. Laurie's here with a check on the Subaru Retailers of New England. All-wheel drive traffic on the threes.
3: All right, still dealing with a crash in Stoneham, 93 northbound right by Spot Pond. They have reopened the left-hand lane there, so the right travel lane is blocked off. Traffic is stop and go from Roosevelt Circle right to the crash there at Spot Pond. Keep an eye out for that. All right, let's check out what's happening downtown now with David Streffolino. He's got the Needham Bank traffic drone report.
4: Some good news here, Lori, for the ride heading into downtown on 93 South. A minor crash has been cleared out of the breakdown lane in Somerville, but it remains slow anyway from just before Assembly Square to the Zakin Bridge. This now continues onto the bridge and through the O'Neill Tunnel onto the expressway. Lever connector down ramp and the Tobin Bridge inbound and westbound Ted Williams Tunnel are all just about full. David Streffolino, Needham Bank traffic drone report.
3: All right, it's not as bad as it usually is on the northbound side of the expressway. It's about a 19-minute ride now, Braintree up to Boston. The delays begin right around East Milton Square. We did have a crash on the southbound side, and it sat there for a little while by Freeport Street. Did do some damage. In fact, it's still slow coming out of the O'Neill Tunnel. The crash is completely cleared out now, and all lanes are open, but it's a 27-minute ride coming out of the O'Neill Tunnel heading down to Braintree right now. Lori Grandy, WBZ's traffic on the 3.
0: A little bit of sunshine as we get started this Friday morning. It is 52 currently in the city. We'll see temperatures rising to the low 60s along the water and slightly warmer in inland locations today. Heading off to Fenway Park tonight, you might need a sweatshirt as temps will drop into the 50s during the course of the game, but otherwise it is going to be clear to partly cloudy. Tomorrow looks like it's going to be all clouds all day, but it's going to be dry, temps in the 60s tomorrow. It's not exactly a washout on Sunday, but it's not looking good either. We've got plenty of showers on the way and temps only in the 50s on Sunday. We rebound nicely, brighter skies, maybe more sunshine, highs well into the 60s on Memorial Day Monday. Right now it's 52 and some sunshine as we get started on this Friday morning. It is 7:35, a send-off for groundbreaking and longtime Massachusetts Congressman Barney Frank has now been set.
24: He was one of a kind.
25: Tim, trying to have a conversation with you would be like trying to argue with a dining room table. I have no interest in doing it.
24: Friends and family will hold services to honor Barney Frank on June 8th at Faneuil Hall. Frank, a 16-term Democrat on Capitol Hill, died this week at his home in Maine while under hospice care for congestive heart failure. It was just a couple weeks ago we learned of Frank's terminal diagnosis. Since then, he spoke to reporters about his life, legacy, an upcoming book, and the future of the Democratic Party. Barney Frank was 86 years old. Matt Phipps, WBZ, Boston's News Radio.
0: In just a few hours, President Trump will swear in his pick to be head of the Fed. A ceremony today will welcome the Senate-confirmed Kevin Warsh to the chairman's seat. at the Federal Reserve. Warsh is a former Fed governor. He takes over for the departing Jerome Powell, whose 8-year term expired a week ago. The president has a big decision to make this weekend. It's a dilemma for Donald Trump. He says he hopes he'll be able to attend a Bahamas wedding for his son Don Jr. this weekend. The president says he's got a lot on his plate, though, and it might be tough to get away to the marriage to Palm Beach socialite Bettina Anderson. He says he told his son the timing is not great. This is, however, a no-win situation for the president and his family. And for golfers who want to play without shelling out thousands on a country club membership, there's a Boston-based club here to help.
1: There's always someone who bails on a tee time the night before, and I would think to myself, there have to be thousands of other cool, normal people out there that would love to golf tomorrow morning. I just have no way to get in touch with them.
2: That's when Peter Marchetti decided to start Off-Script Golf Club to meet other public golfers like himself for a little friendly competition around the Boston area.
1: All of the, you know, awesome public courses that the greater Boston area has to offer, we try to make our rounds to all of them.
2: A basic membership is $99 a year, opening up the doors to meet other players, which Peter says has created some lasting friendships. He started with just 15 members in 2022. Now there's 250.
1: When you purchase that membership, what it gets you is unlimited access to all the events that we put on. And it gets you entered into any one of our season-long leagues.
2: His goal, to become the largest community of public golfers in the nation. In Southie, Emma Friedman, WBZ, Boston's News Radio.
0: 7:37, gamers, clear your calendars. We've got some information you need to hear. With Bloomberg Business, here's Courtney Donahoe.
6: Yes, and it's Grand Theft Auto 6. It's going to go on sale November 19. The GTA 6 expected to be one of the best-selling video games of all time. Marketing for the game will begin this summer. The CEO of Take-Two Interactive says console price hikes, they're not great news, but he doesn't expect any industry-related challenges leading up to the game's debut. GTA 6 has faced a number of delays since it was first announced in 2023, and now it looks like it's a go. Checking on the market, speculation growing of a possible peace deal between the U.S. and Iran, and that is supporting stocks. Futures are on the rise, with President Trump repeatedly saying both sides are close to an agreement. S&P futures are up 11 points. Dow futures are gaining 140. I'm Courtney Donahoe, Bloomberg Business on WBZ Boston's News Radio.
0: Just ahead, Beyond the Sea, and back home again. Chicago. Details coming up next. It's 7:39.
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11: Red Sox open up a six-game homestand at Fenway tonight when they battle the Twins. Peyton Tolley is on the mound for Boston. Connor Prelip gets the ball for Minnesota. First pitch is set for 7:10. In the Stanley Cup playoffs, Montreal shocks Carolina and takes Game 1 of the Eastern Conference Finals with a 6-2 win. Game 2 in the West between Colorado and Vegas is tonight. In the NBA playoffs, the Knicks go up 2-0 on the Cavaliers after beating Cleveland 109-93. The Western Conference Finals shifts to San Antonio this evening with the Thunder and Spurs tied at 1. And in the NFL, multiple reports say the Rams and reigning league MVP quarterback Matthew Stafford have agreed to a one-year $55 million contract extension. Dan Watkins, WBZ, Boston's News Radio.
0: 7:43. Let's check on the roads now. Every 10 minutes, Laurie Grandy and the Subaru Retailers of New England all-wheel drive traffic on the threes.
3: Well, we've been dealing with the crash on 93 in Stoneham. Let's get the latest from David Streffolino. He's got the Needham Bank traffic drone report.
4: Yeah, Lori, we've had this crash for a little while, 93 North after Spot Pond, by the on-ramp from Fallon Road and North Border Road. But good news, it's just been cleared. All lanes are now open. For now, it remains stop and go from Route 28 in Medford. A 10-minute delay may take a moment or two for this to all flush out. David Streffolino, Needham Bank traffic drone report.
3: You know, we had a crash on the expressway southbound, and it took a while to clear out of there. It's about a 27-minute ride right now between the O'Neill Tunnel and Braintree because of that slow-moving traffic coming out of the tunnel on the southbound side. The northbound side is not terrible. It does get slow at East Milton Square, continues to Southampton Street. It's about a 20-minute ride into the city right now. Keep in mind, 93 southbound continues to slow from Sullivan Square on in. That's really not terrible. Lever Connector is heavy end-to-end. We're also dealing with delays. Route 1A southbound, Revere Beach Parkway to Boardman Street. Getting word of a one-car crash. This is in Arlington. Route 2 westbound, right by Routes 4 and 225. So watch out for that. It's in the median. Traffic continues to look pretty good at the Bourne Bridge, but over at the Sagamore Bridge, it's a mile and a half backup on Route 3 southbound. Lori Grandy, WBZ. Traffic on the threes.
0: I fear there might be a misconception about this weekend's weather coming up. A lot of people seem to think it's going to be terrible. I don't think it's going to be terrible.
3: It's not going to be like
0: it's not going to be great.
3: Yeah, okay.
0: It's not going to be terrible.
3: No.
0: Sunday's terrible.
3: Okay,
0: we'll give you that.
3: Okay.
0: Today's not bad. We've got partly sunny skies right now in Boston. 52 degrees. It's also going to be a little cool, too. Highs only in the 60s.
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0: Tomorrow is dry, cloudy, and cool. Sunday is going to rain most of the day. And Monday, some sunshine returns. You know what? Maybe it is more like terrible this weekend, now that I think about it. But we'll get through it together because you know what? We always do. Highs on Monday will approach 70. Thank you for being with us on this Friday morning. It is May 22nd. I'm Jeff Brown. And here are the five things you need to know. At 7:45, looking back in anger, Senate Republicans go home after infighting on Capitol Hill after the president's Biden Victim Compensation Fund rips the party apart. Strict restrictions in place. The U.S. now blocks Central African citizens from coming to the United States at all. Concerns over Ebola will also force Americans to check in to Washington's Dulles Airport. Avoiding the worst, a school bus crash in Everett sends 9 special needs students to the hospital, all with minor injuries. Still a danger. The suspect in last week's shooting spree on Memorial Drive in Cambridge remains held without bail after being nearly crushed by a falling tree. A firefighter in Waltham is back home.
5: Recovering from serious injuries suffered on Wednesday in Framingham, where a falling tree limb struck him in the head as he was walking his dog. In true firefighter form, he alerted the public to get out of the way as all of it was taking place. Selvin Sandoval was knocked unconscious and left with a concussion. This was during Wednesday afternoon storms where that tree limb fell. It bounced off a truck, smashing that truck's windshield, and then hit Sandoval. He's expected to be okay, but we'll definitely need some R&R. Jim McKay, WBZ, Boston's News Radio.
0: The majority of Americans are seeing a cloudy future. They are worried about the rising costs associated with everyday goods. This new survey from J.D. Power finds most say they are extremely or at least somewhat worried over the potential that prices of essentials will continue to increase over the next 3 months. Now, according to the Bureau of Labor Statistics, we're already well underway. Prices for all items rose 0.6% from the March to April period, and that drives annual inflation to 3.8% when the Fed's target has long been 2%. It is Home Sweet Home for lobster lovers on Cape Cod.
12: After a year and a half of hearings and debate, the Yarmouth Zoning Board approves a special permit. West Yarmouth lobsterman John Tolley can resume selling lobsters from his home. Tolley, known as the Lobsterman of Yarmouth, had sold the crustaceans from his property for decades before being ordered to stop in 2024 over zoning violations. Well, a new bylaw approved at town meeting gives the green light to resident fishermen to sell the shellfish from their homes through October with limited hours and signage. Supporters praised Tolley's longstanding role in the community and Cape Cod's fishing traditions, while one board member raised concerns about the traffic and commercial zoning. Matt Shearer, WBZ, Boston's News Radio.
0: The first openly gay justice at the state Supreme Court, Barbara Lenk, has died. Lenk served more than three decades on the bench, first appointed by Governor Bill Weld to Superior Court. Lenk's career then took her to appeals court when then-Governor Deval Patrick appointed her to the state's highest court, where she served 9 years as a justice before her retirement in 2020. No cause of death has been revealed. Barbara Lenk was 75. Governor Healey is not amused following a television report exposing fraud at MassDOT.
13: Boy, when I saw that, I went through the roof.
14: Governor Maura Healey voicing outrage over news reports the top-earning Mass Highway Department maintenance workers have been taking home thousands of dollars in fraudulently billed overtime pay for hours never worked.
13: You know, as a former attorney general, I prosecuted cases of fraud, including against public employees. And I'll make sure that happens now. If people are screwing around, they're not at work, they're not where they're supposed to be, it's outrageous.
14: Healey vowing there'll be consequences for anyone found who have collected fraudulently billed pay.
13: I'm sure people will lose their jobs, and I'm sure that people will face some criminal investigations. And let's see where this goes in terms of, you know, the results of the investigation.
14: At the State House, Mike Macklem, WBZ. Boston's News Radio.
0: Some long hours on Beacon Hill this week, but state senators say it's worth it. They beat their self-imposed deadline to pass a more than $63 billion budget. The vote is unanimous after lawmakers rip through more than 1,000 amendments, which ultimately add more than $70 million to the bottom line. Now, inside the numbers, there's a plan to address wrong-way driving in Massachusetts, spurred on by the recent death of Mass State Police Trooper Kevin Traynor in a head-on collision. The budget bill includes money for more signage, road striping, and lane markings on the highways. A conference committee hashes it out with the House version, hopefully in time for fiscal New Year's Day coming up on July 1st. Well, no Boston Calling Music Festival this weekend for the first time in a long time, but Cambridge offers an alternative.
15: The Campfire Festival from the legendary Club Passium is on year 28.
17: You got a fast car.
15: Yeah, fans have discovered so many acts at this festival over the years, like Ryan Montbleu. It's every Memorial Day weekend and Labor Day weekend, actually. 4 days of music all day long starting today. Matt Smith is with Club Passium. He says some 70 artists will be playing over the holiday weekend.
18: To me, it's all about connection. You know, it's like you're not being performed at, you're being performed with. The audience is an essential part of what a small room is like. And so, you know, you're not in an anonymous sea of people out there in a stadium.
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0: 7:53. Let's get this party started on the roadways this morning. Burton's Grill and Bar sponsors the Subaru Retailers of New England. All-wheel drive traffic on the threes.
3: All right, Jeff, we got some problems right now with a crash on Route 2 eastbound. It's affecting actually both east and westbound by Winter Street in Lexington. A vehicle is on top of the guardrail, so they have taken up the left-hand lane of Route 2 westbound, and Route 2 eastbound is where the crash actually is, and it's on the median there. The vehicle, like I said, on top of the guardrail right now, so big doings there. We have state police emergency vehicles on the scene. Keep an eye out for that situation. Also, dealing with some problems on 290 eastbound right by Church Street in Northborough. Got an accident there. Another one on 290 westbound right by Solomon Pond Road. All right, let's get a check of 93 now with David Streffolino. He's got the Needham Bank traffic drone report.
4: Lori, 93 North has been slow from Route 28 in Medford, Roosevelt Circle, heading up the hill before Spot Pond. Leftover delays from an earlier crash up ahead at the on-ramp from Fallon Road. It's a six-minute delay for now. After this, it bogs down a little bit in the right lanes at the 95-128 interchange, but then no hassles heading into southern New Hampshire. 93 South is clear from the state line to 95. David Streffolino, Needham Bank traffic drone report.
3: Tobin Bridge delays begin at Everett Avenue. Not doing too badly there. The Ted Williams Tunnel is right back to the airport. The Sumner is heavy at the entrance, and Route 1A is tough for Vero Beach Parkway to Boardman Street. Northbound Expressway, not terrible. It is slow, though, East Milton Square to Southampton Street. The southbound side is slow from the O'Neill Tunnel to Freeport Street. Lori Grandy, WBZ's traffic on the threes.
0: John Sewer and Drain Cleaning sponsors the four-day WBZ AccuWeather forecast. Let's check it out now. Here's meteorologist Joe Lundberg.
27: A nice day today with a partly sunny sky and a cool breeze, the high about 60 in the city, but we'll get up to 68 well inland. For tonight, increasingly cloudy, though 52 in the city, low 40s for the coldest spots well inland. Tomorrow, mostly cloudy, but remaining dry, the high near 60 in Boston, mid-60s inland. Sunday will not be dry. We'll see periods of rain. It'll be breezy and quite cool with a high only 54. For Monday, Memorial Day, remaining cloudy with a couple of lingering showers, especially in the morning. The high about 62 in Boston, but approaching 70 well inland. I'm AccuWeather meteorologist Joe Lundberg, WBZ, Boston's News Radio.
0: Some sunshine, 52 in Boston.
28: Seriously? The drain's clogged again? How many times do I have to tell you? Just call John Sewer and Drains. One call and it's handled.
29: John Sewer, we get the job done.
0: Good morning. It is 7:55. A live streamer investigating the Nancy Guthrie disappearance in Tucson, Arizona, finds what he believes might be a clue to the 84-year-old's disappearance with the discovery of a human bone. Officials immediately called to the site say the remains are 750 years old and are disturbed in a Native American site. The discovery is now an archaeological investigation. New U.S. policy this morning gets tough on Ebola. All U.S. citizens heading home from the outbreak's hotspots in Central Africa after spending time there in the past 3 weeks must make a stop at Washington's Dulles Airport for special screening. Those who call Central Africa home will not be allowed in the United States at all. Easier access to your favorite musicians could soon be just a click away.
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0: And new this morning. New music from Olivia Rodrigo. I'm sure Spotify let you know all about that. Partly sunny, 60s today, coming up on WBZ News Radio. Flirting with disaster in a local school bus crash. Experts say a peace plan with Iran is nowhere near close. And more college graduates begin adulting today. We'll explain those stories and more next on WBZ at 7:57.
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0: Good morning. It's 8 o'clock on a Friday, finally here in Boston, and a holiday weekend incoming. We've got partly cloudy skies here in the city this morning, which means it's also partly sunny. It's 52 right now in Boston. Good morning. 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I'm Jeff Brown. It's a hazy shade of summer.
29: Summer breeze makes me feel fine. Rolling through the jazz morning.
0: Unofficial summer turns out to be anything but this weekend.
27: A dry day today with some sunshine and temperatures ranging from 60 at the harbor to 68 well inland.
0: WBZ AccuWeather meteorologist Joe Lundberg. Some rain this weekend. Best chance for that is coming up on Sunday. Red Sox are coming home. They bring a three-game winning streak back to Fenway Park tonight. They'll open a weekend series against the Minnesota Twins. NBA playoffs, the Knicks, they mean business. They take a 2-0 lead over Cleveland in the Eastern Conference Finals. And in the NHL Stanley Cup playoffs, Montreal clobbers Carolina in Game 1 of the Eastern Conference Finals. Well, those headed to the Cape dread this time of year, and it's going to get worse before it gets better.
5: The folks who track such things are looking forward to another successful summer on Cape Cod. Those heading there may love the Cape, but sometimes the ride to and from can leave a lot to be desired. New bridges are down the road, so to speak.
12: Yeah, I think it will reduce traffic congestion around the bridges. I mean, the bridges themselves, because they're so old, they're functionally obsolete.
5: Paul Nizwicki is CEO of the Cape Cod Chamber of Commerce. As visitors and even residents make their way to the Cape in the summer, things could be better, and eventually they will.
12: What's going to improve a lot of the traffic are actually the changes to the approaches that they're going to make.
5: Just like the seasons, change is good.
12: Some of the infrastructure changes that are happening down the Cape, whether it's sort of the wastewater improvement that most of the towns are engaged in, or the construction of the new bridges, it's essential to make sure that we can balance the environment and the economy down here and make sure that Cape Cod remains the destination that it is today.
5: Ben Parker, WBZ, Boston's News Radio.
0: Former Governor Charlie Baker is home this weekend. He'll be the featured speaker to seniors at the 180th graduating class at Holy Cross this morning. Also at Holy Cross, a woman on the rowing team bus when it crashed was severely injured 6 years ago. Hannah Storm is making a comeback for the ages, and WBZ TV's Lisa Hughes has her story.
13: Hi, Trip. How are you?
14: Now, she's about to celebrate her first anniversary as a rehabilitation aide at Spalding. 3 days a week, she works with patients like Chip Krause.
15: She has very imminent information about what it's like to be a patient here. So you can apply that to how you're going to treat people.
14: Sharing her experience deepened their connection.
15: Well, I think she knows the drill. I mean, I'm here whining about 30 days, and she was here for 6 months. So, like, you know, it's time for me to be quiet.
14: In truth, Hannah wants patients to feel they can let it out and trust her as a resource.
13: I feel like it's sort of like my purpose to, like, sort of have these little moments with patients just to, like, give them hope.
0: Hannah Strom survived several broken bones, a collapsed lung, and a traumatic brain injury in that crash, which claimed the life of a teammate 6 years ago. It is 8:03 on a Friday morning, and off we go. We're on the roads every 10 minutes with Laurie Grandy and the Subaru Retailers of New England. All-wheel drive traffic on the threes.
3: Already a flurry of activity happens in the past 10 minutes or so. We have a disabled vehicle approximately halfway through the Sumner Tunnel. The left-hand lane is blocked, so keep it way over to the right-hand side as you try to get through the tube there. Ted Williams Tunnel is full as well. The Tobin is slow from the City Square Tunnel to the Leverett Connector. Now, we have a crash on Route 2. It's affecting both sides of the roadway. It's technically on the eastbound side, but the vehicle is on top of the guardrail. This is Route 2 eastbound in Lexington, right by Winter Street, and they've also taken up the left-hand lane on the westbound side of Route 2 there as well, so expect delays in either direction. We are still seeing some delays in Northboro right now, but one of the crashes has cleared. 290 westbound at Solomon Pond Road, that's been cleared out. However, we're still dealing with an accident on 290 eastbound just after Church Street there in Northboro. All right, let's check out what's happening on the upper end of 128 with David Streffolino. He has the Needham Bank traffic drone report.
4: Laurie, 128 95 South has reduced speeds from North Ave past Washington Street and then again from Route 2A past Trapello Road. Really not doing too badly, though, altogether. On the North Shore, 128 North is slow from 95 to Lowell Street. David Streffolino, Needham Bank traffic drone report.
3: Northbound Expressway, not bad, just bunching up there in a Neponset Circle to Southampton Street, but still a lot of volume on the southbound side because of an earlier crash we had. It is about a 23-minute ride between Boston and Braintree. Laurie, Randy, WBZ's traffic on the threes.
0: Pretty decent start to Friday here in Boston. We're seeing partly sunny skies and 52 degrees. Any clouds that we see, most of them will be confined south of the turnpike throughout the afternoon today. Otherwise, not bad as we get ready to kick off the holiday weekend. We'll see highs in the lower 60s. The coolest air will be right on the waterfront with slightly warmer temperatures a few miles inland. Overnight tonight, it's partly cloudy and temperatures in the 50s. Tomorrow looks like it's a mostly cloudy day, but it remains dry for most of the time. Temps will be in the 60s. Can't say as much for Sunday, though, with some rain on the way. Looks like we don't get out of the 50s then, and slightly better to wrap up the holiday weekend on Monday. Right now, rising temperatures 54 here in Boston, partly sunny. It's 8:06 on this Friday morning. Senate Republicans on Capitol Hill pick up their toys and go home for a week after the party basically disintegrates over infighting about President Trump's recent deal with the IRS to create a $1.8 billion fund.
16: The Trump administration's new so-called anti-weaponization fund now is costing the president in another way. It's stalling a major Trump priority to fund border security and immigration and customs enforcement. The nearly $1.8 billion fund created by the Justice Department to compensate people who say they were targeted by government actions is drawing intense pushback from Democrats.
17: People are hurting, and this administration is acting as if the American people are their ATM.
16: And now, a growing number of Republicans, like North Carolina Senator Tom Tillis, who calls the fund, quote, a payout pot for punks.
18: Under what circumstances would it ever make sense to provide restitution for people who were either pled guilty or were found guilty in a court of law?
16: Acting Attorney General Todd Blanche tried to make the case to Republican senators in what sources described as a tense meeting. Senator Tommy Tuberville told CBS News Blanche said there would be no compensation for those who assaulted law enforcement. CBS News has reached out to the Justice Department for comment. The confusion is fueling Republican frustration.
18: I mean, this is just stupid on stilts.
16: But the White House continues to defend the fund.
19: This settlement is just a small measure of the justice that they are owed.
16: Among those who say they are owed, Enrique Tarrio, a leader of the Proud Boys, convicted, then pardoned by the president for helping organize the insurrection.
20: You know, I lost a lot. I was in solitary confinement for 3 years, just in legal fees. Right. I'm at like $1.25 million.
0: CBS's Ed O'Keefe says senators are so upset a plan to vote on a war powers resolution is now also on hold and will likely take place next month. It's over at the late show.
22: Now, a lot of people have been asking me what I plan to do after tonight, and the answer is drugs. But
0: Stephen Colbert will actually write a Lord of the Rings screenplay. After 33 years, The Late Show on CBS, started by David Letterman, is over and out. The end for Colbert comes with a cascade of guests that include Robert De Niro, James Taylor, Billy Crystal, Martha Stewart, and the finale goes to Sir Paul McCartney. CBS replaces Colbert with Comics Unleashed, media mogul Byron Allen's project, who will buy the time from the network. It's 8:08. Let's check in on Wall Street this morning with business news. Here's Courtney Donahoe.
23: Well, hopes for a diplomatic way out of the Iran war giving a lift to stocks this morning. The S&P 500 is heading for its longest streak of weekly gains since 2023. S&P futures are up 13 points. Dow futures are rising 175. Meantime, the proposed deal that would have created one of the world's largest fragrance and skincare companies has fallen apart. Spanish beauty company Puig was trying to combine with Estee Lauder. Sources say the proposed multi-billion dollar transaction has collapse due to makeup artist Charlotte Tilbury's demand regarding her compensation in the deal. Puig purchased her brand in 2020. Estee Lauder has been working on a turnaround. It shifted its focus to faster-growing channels like Amazon and TikTok. I'm Courtney Donahoe, Bloomberg Business on WBZ Boston's News Radio.
0: Still to come, In Bloom in Beverly this weekend. Details coming up next. It's 8:09.
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7: Red Sox are back home at Fenway tonight, fresh off of a successful road trip where they went 4-2 and swept the Royals in Kansas City. The Sox three-game winning streak is tied for their longest of the season. They start up a three-game set with the Twins tonight. First pitch is at 7:10. In the NBA, the Knicks beat the Cavaliers 109-93 to go up 2-0 in the Eastern Conference Finals. Game 3 out west between the Spurs and Thunder is tonight in San Antonio. In the NHL, the Canadiens take down the Hurricanes 6-2 to win Game 1 of their series. Out west, the Golden Knights are looking to go up 2-0 on the Avalanche tonight in Colorado. And on the PGA Tour, the second round of the CJ Cup, Byron Nelson tees off this morning. Taylor Moore is the leader in the clubhouse after shooting a 9-under 62 on Thursday. Dan Watkins, WBZ, Boston's News Radio.
8: It's 8:13. Let's hit the roads. Laurie's here with the Subaru Retailers of New England all-wheel drive traffic on the threes. So, Lawrence, I would imagine a lot of people have made it a four-day weekend.
9: Yeah, it does happen like that. But even on a day that the volume is lighter, we can have any kind of issues happening. And that's what's going on right now. There's a car on top of the guardrail. This is on Route 2 eastbound at Winter Street in Lexington. And it's essentially on the eastbound side, but they've also taken up the left-hand lane on Route 2 westbound, same area right there in Lexington, to try to get that vehicle off the guardrail and off the median there. Also dealing with the disabled vehicle inside the Sumner Tunnel. It's about halfway through there. The left-hand side is where it is. You just want to keep it over to the right-hand side to get through a little bit easier. Still heavy volume on the southbound side of the expressway coming out of the O'Neill Tunnel and heading down towards Braintree. It's a 24-minute ride heading out of town. The northbound side, not terrible, just slow there right around Neponset Circle to Southampton Street. Let's check out the upper end of 128 with, I was going to say Kristen, but no, today we have David Struffolino. He's got the Needham Bank traffic drone report.
10: You can call me anything you want, Jeff. Really not doing too badly here. Speeds dip into the 30s southbound from North Ave past Washington Street is well under a 10-minute ride from Salem Street to Washington Street. And then a bump on the brakes around Trapello Road and then slow approaching the exit to the Mass Pike. I'm not Chris Dedeck in the Needham Bank traffic drone report.
9: Thanks, Nancy. I'm Lori Grandy, WBZ's traffic on the threes.
8: Was David being smarmy there? I think he might have been.
9: A little sass
8: right back at you. It is 54 degrees in Boston this morning. We have partly sunny skies. Not a bad day as we wind up the work week and kick off a holiday weekend.
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8: Highs in the 60s today. Of course, it will be slightly warmer inland. Not bad tomorrow, but it's mostly cloudy. It's not going to be a great day on Sunday, let's just face it, with rain only in the 50s. But better looking times coming up on the holiday itself on Monday. Right now in Boston, 54. Thank you for being with us on this Friday morning. It's May 22nd. I'm Jeff Brown, and here are the five things you need to know. At 8:16, it's a deal. State senators on Beacon Hill passed their own $63 billion budget. The vote unanimous. We'll have more details coming up in just a moment. Final farewell memorial services for groundbreaking longtime Massachusetts Congressman Barney Frank have been set for Faneuil Hall early next month. New head of the Fed, President Trump issues the oath of office this morning to Kevin Warsh in a swearing-in ceremony. A storm's a-brewing, forecasters predict a below-normal hurricane season with as many as six named storms coming up. Atlantic hurricane season begins on June 1st.

0: notifying public safety agencies, and alerting other motorists of the threat. And new training would be required for all police officers in light of the crash on Route 1 this month that killed wrong-way driver and a responding state trooper, 30-year-old Kevin Traynor. Thousands of officers turned out for his funeral last week. Madison Rogers, WBZ, Boston's News Radio.
1: It's another fork in the road for this groundbreaking technology.
2: Self-driving company Waymo pauses its autonomous rides on highways in San Francisco, Los Angeles, Phoenix, and Miami, while the company works to improve its vehicle navigation through active construction zones. Severe weather and flooding issues have also led to a pause in several other cities. As far as around these parts, Waymo is actively testing its service in Boston, but has not yet been given the green light by lawmakers in Massachusetts. Matt Phipps, WBZ, Boston's News Radio.
1: Good morning. It's 8:18, and we've got partly sunny skies, 54 in Boston this morning as you huddle around the grill this weekend. Remember, this is going to be one of your last chances to get a Schlitz. Parent company Pabst has pulled the plug on the 177-year-old beer, which for years occupied the cheap seats at the Packy. The final bottles of Schlitz will roll off the assembly line this weekend. In fact, the brewer is featuring a limited-run small batch of 80 barrels of Schlitz beer made with a recipe dating to the late 1940s. More golf, less money. Yes, please.
3: It started off as an idea in Peter Marchetti's brain in 2022.
4: I, as a casual public golfer, was craving some more organized competition outside of just an annual charity event.
3: And that's how Offscript Golf Club began, as a way for public golfers to get to know each other, have an excuse to get out on the green more in a more laid-back setting. 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
4: We designate 3 to 4 different courses around the Greater Boston area, and it's on you to decide where and when to play. You have to play with another member. 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
3: And with the sport steadily gaining more traction since the pandemic, he's seen the rise in interest firsthand.
4: The goal is to keep on growing, but yeah, it's been exciting to already hit 250 this year for members.
3: In Southie, Emma Friedman, WBZ, Boston's News Radio.
1: It's a copyright lawsuit, Charlie Brown. The owner of the music from the classic Peanuts animated specials hauls the U.S. Interior Department and three companies to court over what it claims is the unauthorized use of the cartoon Snappy Tunes on social media posts and a video game without Peanuts' permission. Lee Mendelson Film Production says the lawsuit is intended to make a statement that the department and these companies don't care about copyrights. The licensing company says music is allowed for use on apps like Facebook, Instagram, and WhatsApp, but that's about it. New details this morning on the DUI arrest of Britney Spears.
5: Officers say her mood changed from confrontational and agitated to flamboyant and compliant, adding she also appeared to speak with a British accent at times. Spears said she had taken Adderall, Prozac, and a mood stabilizer. Breath tests showed blood alcohol levels, the report said, were under the legal limit.
1: ABC's Rena Roy. Spears accepted a plea deal earlier this month. And some 90s love on the North Shore this weekend.
6: The Place, the Cabot Theater, Beverly, the band, the Wallflowers. Yeah, it's part of their 30th anniversary tour for the epic album Bringing Down the Horse. The doors open at 7 tonight in Beverly. Brian Rodolfo is the executive director of the Cabot. You know he's ready to go tonight. 1, 2, 3. And these pre-show moments for the quiet theater, it's the calm before the storm, right?
7: That's exactly what it is. It's when you come in, you just kind of feel the energy in the building. You can feel the history when you come in.
6: And it should be a great show tonight as the Wallflowers also paid tribute to the 50th anniversary of Tom Petty and the Heartbreakers. They will be playing the late Petty's 1982 album, Long After Dark, in its entirety, as well as the full Bringing Down the Horse album. The Wallflowers at the Cabot in Beverly tonight. Drew Mulholland, WBZ, Boston's News Radio.
1: 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It's 8:21. 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
8: 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Nothing artificial about it. 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Guaranteed human.
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0: It's 823, traffic and weather together every 10 minutes. We're your companion all weekend long. 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
2: All right, still dealing with this crash. Actually, they're in the final clearing stages. Route 2 eastbound at Winter Street in Lexington. The left-hand lane on the westbound side has also been reopened there. What happened is the car went, it was a crash into the median, went up on top of the guardrail. So that's all out of the way for us now. Still dealing with a disabled vehicle inside the Sumner Tunnel. The left-hand lane is blocked off. It's about halfway through the tube. Route 1A southbound also still tough, right around the Revere Beach Parkway to Boardman Street. Southbound Expressway, that's where we're seeing our delays right now. It's a 24-minute ride from the O'Neill Tunnel down to Braintree. The northbound side, really not bad. Just, you know, a couple of slow spots there. It's still about a 15-minute ride heading into the city. Let's check out the Mass Pike now with David Streffolino. He's got the Needham Bank traffic drone report.
3: Had it all overall on the Mass Pike, but it does slow down a little bit eastbound after the Weston State Police Barracks, getting around the 95-128 interchange in Weston. A tight squeeze around here most of the time anyway because of long-term construction. David Streffolino, Needham Bank traffic drone report.
2: Now, 93 northbound in Stoneham, another crash, this time before Montvale Avenue. It's one car that's left over from a hit-and-run crash, so obviously it's the hit. In Peabody, we have a disabled truck to watch out for. 128 southbound, right by the 95-128 split there. And in Wellesley, a disabled truck is blocking the right travel lane, 95 northbound at Route 9. Lori Grandy, WBZ's traffic on the threes.
0: Let's check on the four-day WBZ AccuWeather forecast now. Here's meteorologist Joe Lundberg.
4: A mix of sun and clouds today with a cool breeze. The high just 60 at the harbor, but up to 68 for some interior suburbs. Tonight, partly to mostly cloudy, will drop to about 52 in Boston, low 40s for the coldest spots inland. Tomorrow, mostly cloudy and cool, the high just 60 in Boston, mid-60s inland. For Sunday, periods of rain, breezy and chilly, the high in the mid-50s. For Monday, Memorial Day, cloudy, couple of showers are likely, especially in the morning, the high 62 at the harbor, but approaching 70 well inland. I'm AccuWeather meteorologist Joe Lundberg, WBZ, Boston's News Radio.
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0: Good morning. It's 8:26. Wall Street still has one more day to go of trading, and it looks like it's going to be a pretty decent day. The market opens in about an hour from now. Dow futures are up more than 300 points. New England business this morning, there are e-bikes, and then there are e-cargo bikes. This is standard operating mechanism in European cities where it's a hit among busy parents needing a fast and quick rental alternative when they need to pick up groceries or even the kids. It's called Cargo B, and it launches its first ever bike rental program in the U.S. right here in Boston. The Boston Business Journal reports the Cargo bikes come with a roughly 3-foot-long bucket in the front and use just 5% of the energy that a typical electric vehicle requires. More than a dozen docking stations are appearing in greater Boston neighborhoods. Cargo B charges 25 cents per minute per use. Partly sunny here in Boston. High temperatures in the 60s today. Coming up on WBZ News Radio this morning, local police investigating a woman who says she was robbed at gunpoint. A less potent storm season is on the way, and it's curtains on late night television. Details on those stories and more coming up next, right here at WBZ, Boston's News Radio. Remember, take us everywhere you go this weekend. 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
0: Good morning. It's 8:30 in Boston, and under partly cloudy skies, make it partly sunny this morning. We'll take the positive approach. It is 54 degrees here in Boston on this Friday morning. Welcome aboard. I'm Jeff Brown. Boston gets ready to take a break.
4: A mix of sun and clouds today with a cool breeze. The high just 60 at the harbor, but up to 68 for some interior suburbs.
0: That is WBZ AccuWeather meteorologist Joe Lundberg. An iffy weekend is on the way. Nonetheless, it's getaway day as gas prices get away from us. Some will take the train.
21: It's objectively the best way to get around a lot of the time, especially from Boston to New York.
22: Harper from Boston is not specifically traveling for the holiday, but she is expecting a full train with many others who are. Among them is Rawson and his family from Kingston heading down to Maryland.
23: Actually, my mother's birthday and my birthday are on Memorial Day, so we're going to celebrate it.
22: For him, it was no question to take a train.
23: Less stress and less expensive.
22: Especially when taking gas prices into consideration.
23: Very expensive, and it just makes more sense to take the train.
22: Over 2 million Americans are expected to take a train, bus, or cruise this holiday weekend. At South Station, James Rojas, WBZ, Boston's News Radio.
0: And as the summer kickoff begins on the Cape, it's a bridge too far.
24: It'll be a decade or so before you'll be driving across the new Bourne and Sagamore bridges, but it is something that needs to happen.
25: Well, I mean, we have to do it. Clearly, the bridges are they're approaching 100 years old. They were originally designed to carry 1 million trips a year. They currently carry 38 million trips a year, which is almost the equivalent of the Golden Gate Bridge in San Francisco.
24: Paul Nidzwicki is CEO of the Cape Cod Chamber of Commerce. He tells me keeping the bridges maintained is a lot of work and becoming too much, so a rebuild does make sense.
25: The actual replacement of the Sagamore Bridge will be less disruptive than the ongoing maintenance activities on the old bridge.
24: It will be a long haul to get to 2036 or 2037 when the new spans will be ready for their close-up. The estimated total cost to replace the bridge is about $4.5 billion. Ben Parker, WBZ, Boston's News Radio.
0: A lockdown at the Perkins School for the Blind. Officials in Watertown say an online threat put safety measures in place. Police say there's no danger from the incident yesterday morning. It's being handled internally. No criminal charges have been filed. Meantime, a small private school in Cambridge will close its doors forever. After the next school year, Cambridge Friends School, which has served the Quaker community for more than 60 years, for students pre-K through 8th grade will close, but just a few dozen students attended classes this school year. Lots of music highlights. Look who's spending the holiday weekend in Greater Boston.
1: One of the big shows going down is Bruce Springsteen at the Garden. Oh, it is a very tough ticket. The Boss has changed things up this tour, too. It is the same set list pretty much every night. It is one with a political message. Nils Lofgren is one of the guitarists in the E Street Band, along with fame as a solo artist and a member of Neil Young's Crazy Horse. All these shows in Boston and Greater Boston over the years, I asked him a ways back about the Boston memories, and he dug deep.
2: I'll say the Paul's Mall in the old days. Great shows there, and there's this dive seedy bar. Back then I was drinking heavily.
1: He said he would go Boston bar hopping after shows. Nils Lofgren on stage with Bruce Springsteen and the E Street Band Sunday night. Drew Mulholland, WBZ. Boston's News Radio.
0: It's 8:33. Let's get you where you need to be this morning, or at least point you in the right direction. Laurie Grandy is here with an update to the Subaru Retailers of New England all-wheel drive traffic on the threes.
3: Well, Jeff, we did have a crash 93 northbound at Montvale Ave in Stoneham. That luckily has been cleared out of the way. 128 southbound in Peabody, the right lane is blocked off right at that 95 split due to a disabled truck. Same deal, 95 northbound at Route 9 in Wellesley. Another disabled truck to watch out for there. Now, we're still dealing with a disabled vehicle. It's about halfway through the Sumner Tunnel. Left-hand lane is blocked off there. Leverett Connector is still slow end-to-end, but for the most part, things are looking much, much better for us downtown. Ted Williams Tunnel, it's a lot of volume getting through the tube, but it's moving okay. Now, if you are heading towards the Cape this morning, over at the Sagamore Bridge, a mile and a half back up there, Route 3 southbound, the Bourne looks pretty good for us right now. Northbound side of the expressway, still lots of volume. Morrissey Boulevard getting up towards Southampton Street. It's about a 15-minute ride in. That's not too bad. Now, the southbound side is bearing the brunt of the delays this morning. It's about a 23-minute ride heading out of the O'Neill Tunnel and heading down towards Freeport Street. Lori Grandy, WBZ's traffic on the threes.
0: Lori, what's up for the big weekend?
3: Well, I got to tell you, I'm happy to say not a lot, but on Monday, you know I'm a good daughter, right? And my sister is a good daughter.
0: So you tell
3: well.
0: Me, yes.
3: Yes, I am. Yeah. So we will be marching once again with my father in the Nashua Memorial Day Parade.
0: Oh, great.
3: Yes, we're with the Knights of Columbus, and it's always fun, and you get to wave to everybody, and it's
0: excellent.
3: A good time. And yeah,
0: excellent. So that Monday is going to be the best day this weekend,
3: good,
0: apparently.
3: Good. Okay, yeah.
0: Today's not bad, but it's technically not the weekend yet. It's a beautiful day if you're going to try to extend it to a fourth day. We'll see partly sunny skies. Temperatures will be in the 60s, and of course, cooler along the shoreline today. Tomorrow's not bad either, but under mostly cloudy skies, we'll be in the 60s. It's going to be a dry day tomorrow. Sunday, not looking great. Got to tell you, rain pretty much off and on all day long. Highs only in the 50s. But then on Monday, the holiday, we'll see more in the way of sunshine and temperatures warming up into the mid to upper 60s in much of the area. Right now, it's 54. Some sunshine here in Boston. It's 8:35 on this Friday morning. It's the end of an era here at WBZ and across the nation, too. 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
6: I'm Lou Miliano. A third World Trade Center building has now collapsed.
28: We were on the air 4 and 5 times an hour. Information is changing moment to moment. And plus, there's a personal sense everybody has because, you know, your country is under attack.
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7: And what do you think America will miss most about it?
28: 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And I think people will notice that.
0: CBS's Mark Strassman says CBS News Radio will come to a close after 99 years, budget cuts and profit margins, the reasons at the network. It's also over. At The Late Show.
8: After 33 years, The Late Show on CBS, started by David Letterman, is over and out. The end for Stephen Colbert comes with a guest list that includes Robert De Niro, James Taylor, Billy Crystal, and Martha Stewart.
10: And I cannot adequately explain to you what the people who work here have done for each other and how much we mean to each other.
8: And while there were reports that the Pope would come out, Colbert pokes fun and says the Pope bailed on him, so the finale goes to...
10: Well, who's going to be my last guest now?
11: Hey, Steve. What about me?
8: Sir Paul McCartney. CBS replaces Colbert with Comics Unleashed media mogul Byron Allen's project, who will buy the time for the network. Stephen Colbert, meanwhile, will actually write a Lord of the Rings screenplay. Jay Willett, WBZ, Boston's News Radio.
0: It has been a week of departures. It was 34 years ago tonight that Johnny Carson brought curtains down on his 30-year career as the host of The Tonight Show. It's 8:38. Let's check on Wall Street now. We'll look forward this time. Here's Bloomberg Business and Courtney Donahoe.
12: Well, the S&P 500 heading for its longest streak of weekly wins since 2023. Good morning. There is hopes that the U.S. and Iran are moving closer to a peace deal. Stock futures are looking at gains this Friday ahead of the long weekend. Markets, by the way, closed on Monday for Memorial Day. The S&P futures are up 27 points. Dow futures rising 310. And auto giant Stellantis plans to shake up Chrysler with new low-cost models, part of an effort to revitalize its business in the U.S. Chrysler will get 3 new crossovers in the coming years, including 2 that start for less than $30,000. In the past few years, Chrysler has only produced minivans. I'm Courtney Donahoe, Bloomberg Business on WBZ Boston's News Radio.
0: Just ahead, the sounds of unofficial summer kick in this weekend. Details coming up next. It's 8:39.
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5: Red Sox are looking for their fourth straight win tonight when they square off with the Twins at Fenway. It's the start of a six-game homestand for Boston. Peyton Tolley gets the ball for the Sox against Minnesota's Connor Prelip. First pitch is set for 7:10. In the Stanley Cup playoffs, Montreal beats Carolina 6-2 to take Game 1 of the Eastern Conference Finals. Game 2 out west between Colorado and Vegas is tonight. Meanwhile, in the NBA, the Knicks take down the Cavaliers 109-93. New York has a 2-0 series lead. Game 3 between the Thunder and Spurs is tonight in San Antonio. And in the NFL, multiple reports say the Rams are giving quarterback Matthew Stafford a one-year, $55 million contract extension. Dan Watkins, WBZ, Boston's News Radio.
0: It's 8:43. Let's go somewhere. You know what? Why not? Everyone else is this morning. Let's check in with the Subaru Retailers of New England. All-wheel drive, traffic on the threes.
13: Yeah, it's not too bad out there this morning, actually. Northbound on the expressway, better than usual. It's just heavy there between Freeport Street and Southampton Street. The southbound side, a lot of volume, Mass Ave to Freeport Street. That's actually tougher than the northbound side right now. Lever connector is still tight end-to-end. Route 1A southbound, you're tied up from the Revere Beach Parkway to Boardman Street. Some good news with that disabled vehicle. Gosh, it was there for some time inside the Sumner Tunnel. It's been cleared out of there. Ted Williams Tunnel is moving well. A lot of volume, but it's moving okay getting through the tube there. If you are heading towards the Cape this morning, we are seeing some delays. Route 3 southbound through Weymouth, approaching Derby Street, and then Route 3 southbound is slow for about a mile and a half approaching the Sagamore Bridge. Not doing badly, though, on the Bourne Bridge, actually. Looking great for you right now. Lori Grandy, WBZ's traffic on the threes.
0: Right, partly sunny skies in Boston this morning. It's 54 degrees. We'll see a fairly nice day to wrap up our work week as temps jump into the lower 60s later.
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0: Ride a Memorial Day roller coaster this weekend, and it starts tomorrow with cloudy skies but dry. We're all getting wet on Sunday with showers from start to finish, and then slightly warmer and brighter on Monday. Thanks for being with us on this Friday morning. It is 8:45, and I'm Jeff Brown, and here are the five things you need to know. Turn back the clock. President Trump endorses a plan to make daylight saving time permanent. Welcome home. Former Governor Charlie Baker is back. He delivers the keynote address this morning to the graduating class of 26 at Holy Cross. And cut. It's over at The Late Show. A star-studded final night for Stephen Colbert. Sir Paul McCartney, the final guest on the 33-year-old CBS mainstay. On the road, Memorial Day getaway as gas prices get away from us and a record number of travelers this weekend. The holiday weekend also marks the beginning of the 100 deadliest days for teenage drivers.
18: Teen traffic fatalities spiked 26% between Memorial Day and Labor Day. Becca Wiest from the Insurance Institute for Highway Safety says teenage drivers, even the good ones, are going to make mistakes.
19: You can be the most responsible person in the world, and when you're learning to do something new, you're going to be a beginner. You're going to have a period of time where you're more prone to making errors while you are learning.
18: Distractions by phones, radios, food, and friends can be real dangers for those inexperienced drivers. Parents are urged to lay down the law ahead of time and make clear their rules for the road. Rory O'Neill, WBZ, Boston's News Radio.
0: And on the water this weekend.
6: North from the arrival of glory.
7: As of this year, Massachusetts requires anyone born after January 1st, 1989, to carry a boating safety certificate.
9: And then come September, the law becomes enforceable, at which point you could receive a summon or ticket or a summons for not being in compliance.
7: Skip ahead 2 years and it applies to everybody. I hopped on board with the Massachusetts Environmental Police and their brand new interceptor patrolling Boston Harbor with Colonel John Monahan.
10: You can keep bringing it along, keep trolling, you don't have to bring in your line. Just curious, how's the fishing today? All right, Cap, good enough. Good luck with the fishing.
20: Thank you.
7: Lieutenant Matthew Bass took me for a ride along in Boston Harbor where we did some routine checks for life vests and legal fishing gear, scanning for radiation all the while.
10: Yeah, so I mean, their eyes bug out, they have no idea what's going on, just trying to keep it friendly.
20: Yeah.
10: And, keep everybody safe.
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0: On the shoreline, Barnstable celebrates the reopening of Sandy Neck Beach Park after a $6.6 million improvement project. The overhaul includes a new dune system created to protect roads, parking areas, and other infrastructure from storm surge and erosion. It's 8:47, some sunshine, 54 in Boston this Friday morning. Governor Healey is not amused following a television report this week exposing fraud at MassDOT.
21: Look, I'm outraged.
22: Governor Maura Healey responding to news reports that detailed how top-earning Mass Highway maintenance workers have been billing taxpayers for overtime hours they didn't work.
21: Anytime somebody is ripping off the public, ripping off taxpayers, I'm outraged. And, you know, I hope whatever the investigation yields, know that they're going to be prosecuted to the fullest extent of the law.
22: Healey ordering Transportation Secretary Jonathan Gulliver to conduct an immediate and thorough investigation of the reported payroll fraud. At the State House, Mike Macklin, WBZ, Boston's News Radio.
0: Some long and intense hours on Beacon Hill this week appear to pay off as senators beat their self-imposed deadline to pass a more than $63 billion state budget. The vote is unanimous after lawmakers tear through more than 1,000 amendments, which add more than $70 million to the bottom line. Inside the numbers, a plan to address wrong-way driving in Massachusetts, spurred on by the recent death of State Police Trooper Kevin Traynor in a head-on collision. The budget includes money for more signage, road striping, and lane markings as well. More access to your favorite musicians awaits.
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0: And while we're at it, let's let the unofficial summer concert season begin. Charlie Puth will play a packed house tonight at MGM Music Hall in Fenway. Also tonight, the legendary Lucinda Williams takes the stage in Medford at the Chevalier Theater. And if you feel like taking the leap, the one and only David Lee Roth plays House of Blues on Sunday night. That's a big weekend. The weather may or may not cooperate for most of it. We'll check traffic and weather together coming up next, right here at WBZ. 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
0: Hi, this is Jeff Brown. 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
0: Aye, aye, Captain. It's 8:53. 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
15: It's really not terrible out there right now. However, we do have a crash reported in Randolph. 93 northbound, right at Route 28. We'll keep you posted on that scene there. There's a disabled vehicle we just had cleared, Route 1 southbound by Copeland Circle. That's out of the way for us. A disabled truck, though, is still blocking the right lane. This is on 95 northbound, right at Route 9. We're getting word of a crash as well in Wakefield, 128 northbound, the off-ramp to 129. We'll keep you posted on that. Northbound side of the expressway starts to jam up by Freeport Street and continues heavy up towards Southampton Street, but it's really about a 13-minute ride. The southbound side, we're dealing with heavy volume from the South Bay Mall to Freeport Street. That's about a 20-minute ride coming out of Boston to Braintree. Lever Connector is still full. Route 1A southbound is slow between Suffolk Downs and Boardman Street. Still delays, heavy delays at the entrance to the Sumner Tunnel. We had that breakdown for some time inside the tube there, but that's been cleared. Ted Williams Tunnel is also picked up once again, slow back towards the airport. Lori Grandy, WBZ's traffic on the threes.
0: John Sewer and Drain Cleaning sponsors the four-day WBZ AccuWeather forecast. Meteorologist Joe Lundberg is here. Turn it into a pretty nice day, Joe.
16: It is, and I think today is really going to be an okay day with some sunshine, some clouds, and temperature this afternoon. We'll get up to about, I'd say, 68 inland, closer to 60 along the water's edge. Tonight will turn mostly cloudy. We'll slip to about 52 in Boston, low 40s for the coldest spots north and west. A mostly cloudy day tomorrow. Yes, it's going to be cool, but also dry. No rain tomorrow. 60 in the city, about 65, 66 inland. There will be rain Sunday, breezy and chilly, the high in the mid-50s. Monday, Memorial Day, cloudy with a couple of leftover showers, especially in the morning, about 62 at the harbor. I think we can get close to 70 for some inland suburbs. I'm AccuWeather meteorologist Joe Lundberg, WBZ, Boston's News Radio.
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0: It is 8:55 Friday morning. The car racing world is in shock this morning.
28: Two-time NASCAR Cup Series champion Kyle Busch has died at the age of 41. Busch was one of the more familiar faces in racing. There were reports earlier this week that he was pulling out of this weekend's race because he was hospitalized with a severe illness. It's unclear what happened. NASCAR this weekend in mourning as they remember Kyle Busch. Jim McKay, WBZ, Boston's News Radio.
0: A robbery attempt goes off the rails in California when a nighttime rooftop caper ends in disaster for the would-be criminal who somehow falls more than 20 feet in the space between two buildings and is ultimately trapped inside a wall for hours, several of them. 29-year-old Isaac Valencia missed a step when he fell between a movie theater and a coffee shop and had to wait for customers, namely the police, who heard the faint cries of help while ordering their coffee. Finally, Valencia is freed and charged. He's now trapped in jail and being held on bail. At the movies this weekend.
29: For the first time since 2019, you can go to the theaters to be taken to a galaxy far, far away.
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29: A continuation of the Disney Plus show Star Wars, The Mandalorian, and Grogu.
31: I only hunt Imperial war criminals.
1: I'll take out every bad guy in your deck of cards.
29: Directed by Jon Favreau, the evil empire has fallen and imperial warlords remain scattered throughout the galaxy. As the fledgling New Republic works to protect everything the rebellion fought for, they enlist the help of the legendary Mandalorian bounty hunter Din Djarin, played by Pedro Pascal, and his young apprentice Grogu.
1: The old protect the young. And then the young.
29: Other wide releases this weekend include I Love Boosters and Passenger. Brian Antonelli, WBZ, Boston's News Radio.
0: Hardly sunny in Boston. Highs will be in the 60s today. Not a bad way to start the holiday weekend, but what's coming up next? Well, coming up on WBZ News Radio this morning, Massachusetts gets ready to pay tribute to a groundbreaking congressman. The president wants to turn back time, and when the going gets tough, the tough get going. And, well, this weekend, it ain't going to be cheap. We'll check on these stories and more next on WBZ Boston's News Radio. 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
5: I think we're going to get away with one. It's 9 o'clock here in Boston, and it's a pretty decent start to the day and what promises to be a good-looking day overall. Right now, some sunshine and 54 degrees here in the city. Thanks for joining us on this Friday morning. Finally, we're live on the radio or on the iHeartRadio app. This is WBZ, Boston's news radio. I'm Jeff Brown. Holiday weekend incoming. You make my dream come true. So let's gather around and wrap this up, shall we?
6: Some sunshine, cool and dry today. It'll stay cool with more clouds tomorrow. Rain follows Sunday.
5: That is WBZ AccuWeather meteorologist Joe Lundberg. By Memorial Day, we'll be near 70 degrees. What's happening on the roads this morning? WBZ's Laurie Grandy is here. How are we doing, Laurie?
7: We are not doing too badly out there this morning. It looks like a lot of people decided to make this big weekend a four-day weekend, which is fine with us. Now, we are seeing that usual holiday volume, which happens on the southbound side of the expressway. A heavier ride on the southbound side than people heading into the city. We're expecting it to be the heaviest travel time between 2 o'clock this afternoon and 6 o'clock this evening. We'll have more coming up with traffic on the threes.
5: Duly noted. Thank you. It's planes, it's trains, it's automobiles this weekend as Americans hit the road.
8: The more drivers I talk to, the more and more I'm hearing about Mother Nature's plans for us this weekend and that rain that's on the way.
9: I wish it wasn't because we have a lot of cookouts to do on Monday.
8: Camille is going to be in Brockton with his family and friends. Much like the rest of us, he's hoping for the best.
9: I don't know how we're going to get it done, but hopefully the weather cooperates with us.
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10: Safe travels, no speeding.
8: Over 39 million of us are expected to be driving somewhere, according to AAA.
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5: But our love-hate relationship continues at the gas station this weekend.
11: AAA says getaway prices are actually down a penny overnight at $4.55 a gallon, 6 cents less in Massachusetts, but those numbers are still up there.
12: Gas prices are crazy. I'm literally pumping gas right now, and it's out of this world. So crazy, crazy, crazy.
13: Ouch.
12: Ouch indeed.
11: Ouch indeed. Some will throw in the towel of travel this summer, but still we're paying an additional $1.30 a gallon or so to fill up this year compared to last. Jay Willett, WBZ, Boston's News Radio.
5: You got a tea time this weekend along with several hundred of your other friends. Well, this guy's got an idea that'll make golf cheaper this year.
14: There's always someone who bails on a tea time the night before, and I would think to myself, there have to be thousands of other cool, normal
13: people out there that would love to golf tomorrow morning. I just have no way to get in touch with them.
14: That's when Peter Marchetti decided to start Off-Script Golf Club to meet other public golfers like himself for a little friendly competition around the Boston area.
13: All of the, you know, awesome public courses that the greater Boston area has to offer, we try to make our rounds to all of them.
14: A basic membership is $99 a year, opening up the doors to meet other players, which Peter says has created some lasting friendships. He started with just 15 members in 2022. Now there's 250.
13: When you purchase that membership, what it gets you is unlimited access to all the events that we put on. And it gets you entered into any one of our season-long leagues.
14: His goal, to become the largest community of public golfers in the nation. In Southie, Emma Friedman, WBZ, Boston's News Radio.
5: And now this.
15: Why settle for less? When you're out of Schlitz, you're out of beer.
5: You soon will be out of Schlitz. This is your last weekend to get one. Parent company Pabst has pulled the plug on the 177-year-old beer. The final bottles of Schlitz will roll off the assembly line this weekend. Sitting in the cheap seats at a Packy near you. It's 9:03. Let's go back to the roadways now and check in with how things are going. It's the Subaru Retailers of New England all-wheel drive. Traffic on the threes.
16: I must ask you, are you a Schlitz man?
5: No, but I think I am going to get some for the final time.
16: You should. Totally.
5: Right?
16: My gosh.
5: Exactly.
16: All right. So here's what's going on. On holiday weekends like this, this is what we see. More people heading south. And as far as the expressway goes, it's a 20-minute ride heading out of town. It's slow South Bay Mall to Freeport Street. And then as far as people coming in, it's a 13-minute ride right now. So it's heavy between Morrissey Boulevard and Freeport Street. I'm not saying there's not a lot of you on the expressway right now. There is, but it's heavier southbound right now. Leverett Connector is a slow end-to-end. Still delays Route 1A southbound Suffolk Downs to Boardman Street. Traffic getting through the Ted Williams Tunnel is slow. It is heavy at the entrance to the Sumner Tunnel, but not doing too badly there. We did have a crash on 93 northbound at Route 28 in Randolph. That's been cleared. In Wellesley, there's still a disabled truck. They're in the process of clearing this from the right travel lane. 95 northbound at Route 9, and a crash in Wakefield. It's on the ramp coming off of 128 northbound to 129. Lori Grandy, WBZ's traffic on the threes.
5: It is the kickoff to unofficial summer here in Boston, Memorial Day weekend. And even though the heat is nowhere to be found, we've been through our first spell of record-breaking heat. This weekend is anything but. We'll be mainly in the 60s today and tomorrow especially. It's a nice day today, under cloudy skies for the most part tomorrow. And then it looks like it's going to be a rough Sunday, only in the 50s, with rain pretty much on and off all day long. Much better, much warmer on Monday. Many of us might actually get to close to 70 degrees on the holiday itself, but we certainly do need the break, right? It is 54 right now in Boston, partly sunny skies at 9:05 on this Friday morning, and just like clockwork,
17: still chasing you.
5: President Trump would like to turn back the clock and leave it there.
18: The president praises efforts in the House to make daylight saving time a year-round thing. The Sunshine Protection Act has lingered on Capitol Hill for years, passed long ago in the Senate. It has never gotten traction in the House. The president says it costs the U.S. hundreds of millions of dollars a year to change the clocks. He claims on social media that it's due to the heavy equipment needed to change many timepieces and clock towers. But experts say the time change robs worker productivity and increases health care costs. Drew Mulholland, WBZ, Boston's News Radio.
5: In just a couple of hours, the president will swear in his pick to be head of the Fed. A ceremony this morning welcomes the Senate-confirmed Kevin Warsh to the chairman's seat at the Federal Reserve. Warsh is a former Fed governor himself. He takes over for the departing Jerome Powell, whose eight-year term expired a week ago. The 56-year-old Warsh will become the 11th chair of the Federal Reserve. Powell remains a governor at the Fed through 2028. Difficult decision for Donald Trump this weekend. The president says he hopes he'll be able to attend the Bahamas wedding of his son Don Jr. this weekend, but he says he's got a lot on his plate right now. It'll be tough to be there to attend the marriage to Palm Beach socialite Bettina Anderson. He says he told his son Don Jr. the timing is not great for him, and this really is a no-win situation for the president with his family as well. A send-off for groundbreaking and longtime Massachusetts Congressman Barney Frank has now been set.
19: He was one of a kind.
20: Tim, trying to have a
19: conversation with you would be like trying to argue with a dining room table. I have no interest in doing it.
20: Friends and family will hold services to honor Barney Frank on June 8th at Faneuil Hall. Frank, a 16-term Democrat on Capitol Hill, died this week at his home in Maine while under hospice care for congestive heart failure. It was just a couple weeks ago we learned of Frank's terminal diagnosis. Since then, he spoke to reporters about his life, legacy, an upcoming book, and the future of the Democratic Party. Barney Frank was 86 years old. Matt Phipps, WBZ Boston's News Radio.
21: Looks like it's going to be a strong ending to the trading on Wall Street, and another winning week is in our sights. Let's check it out now with business news. Here's Courtney Donahoe.
22: Well, good morning. Stocks are looking at gains as we're heading into the long holiday weekend. By the way, the New York Stock Exchange closed on Monday for Memorial Day, but all the enthusiasm around artificial intelligence is keeping on driving stocks higher as we count down to the opening bell. S&P futures are up 34 points, Dow futures gaining 410. Meantime, IMAX is on the hunt for a buyer. According to the Wall Street Journal, the big screen movie tech firm is said to have approached entertainment companies about a potential deal. The sale process is in the early stages. Premium theatrical experiences have been growing faster than the overall box office. Premium screens account for about 16% of ticket sales. That's up from 13% 5 years ago. Shares of IMAX surging in the early trade. I'm Courtney Dunhope, Bloomberg Business on WBZ Boston's News Radio.
21: Just ahead. Beyond the sea, this delicacy is waiting for me. Details next. It's 9:09. Chica.
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0: The Red Sox return home to Fenway tonight to start up a three-game set with the Twins. The Sox have won three in a row after sweeping the Royals this week. That's tied for their longest winning streak of the season so far. First pitch is at 7:10. In the NBA playoffs, the Knicks beat the Cavaliers 109-93 to take a 2-0 series lead in the Eastern Conference Finals. Game three out west between the Spurs and Thunder is tonight in San Antonio. In the NHL, the Canadiens take Game 1 of the Eastern Conference Finals by beating the Hurricanes 6-2. Game 2 of the Western Conference Finals between the Avalanche and Golden Knights is tonight in Colorado. And in golf, the CJ Cup, Byron Nelson continues today. Taylor Moore is the leader after Round 1. He shot a 9-under 62 on Thursday. Dan Watkins, WBZ, Boston's News Radio.
21: It's 9:13. Let's hit the roads now. Laurie Grandy is here. And a check on the Subaru Retailers of New England all-wheel drive traffic on the threes. Fingers crossed today, Laurie.
16: Yes, fingers crossed. But we've been talking about the fact that the time that we're expecting to see the heaviest amount of folks on the road is between 2 o'clock this afternoon and 6 o'clock tonight. So right now, what we're seeing is more volume heading southbound than northbound. So as far as the volume goes on the Expressway southbound, that continues to be a slow go. Columbia Road to Freeport Street, but the northbound side, basically, it's just heavy volume, and it's moving all the way into the city right now. We did have a crash on Route 1 northbound at the Linfield Tunnel. That has just cleared. It was there, and now it's gone, and it's out of the way for us. Traffic on the Tobin is slow from Everett Avenue on in. And now we're getting word of a disabled truck right there at Everett Avenue. The right lane is blocked off on the Tobin Bridge. Things change so quickly these days. We're still seeing some heavy volume as well if you're traveling on the Mass Pike, but it's been a great ride all the way from Framingham right into the city. Watch out for a collision on the end of the ramp, 128 northbound to 129 in Wakefield. Lori Grant, WBZ's traffic on the threes.
21: And I feel like we've been beaten up on the holiday weekend forecast, and admittedly we have, but it's a nice day in Boston. We've got some sunshine. 56 at the moment. We'll hit the low 60s later.
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21: The weekend does look like it needs a kick in the pants, though. Tomorrow's mostly cloudy, not bad. It's dry, highs in the 60s. Sunday is anything but. We're going to see some rain for much of the day, and highs will only be in the 50s. But much better times are coming up on Monday, the holiday itself. Hey, thank you for being with us on this Friday morning. It's May 22nd. I'm Jeff Brown, and here are the five things you need to know. At 9:15, still a danger. The suspect in last week's shooting spree on Memorial Drive in Cambridge remains held without bail. Avoiding the worst, a school bus crash in Everett sends 9 special needs students to the hospital, all being treated for minor injuries. Final lap, the auto racing world is stunned by the sudden death of Kyle Busch, one of the all-time greats. Looking back in anger, Senate Republicans go home angry after the president's Biden victim compensation fund rips the party apart. After being nearly crushed by a falling tree in Framingham, a firefighter is back home.
1: Well, he's now recovering from serious injuries suffered on Wednesday in Framingham, where a falling tree limb struck him in the head as he was walking his dog. In true firefighter form, he alerted the public to get out of the way as all of it was taking place. Selvin Sandoval was knocked unconscious and left with a concussion. This was during Wednesday afternoon storms where that tree limb fell. It bounced off a truck, smashing that truck's windshield, and then hit Sandoval. He's expected to be okay, but will definitely need some R&R. Jim McKay, WBZ, Boston's News Radio.
21: And a disturbing report this morning. A majority of Americans are concerned about the rising costs associated with everyday goods. A new survey from J.D. Power finds most say they are extremely or at least somewhat worried over the potential that prices of essentials will continue to increase over the next 3 months. According to the Bureau of Labor Statistics, we're already well on our way. The recent increases have driven annual inflation to a 3.8% rate. The Federal Reserve would like to target closer to 2%. It's 9:17, some sunshine, 56 in Boston on this Friday morning. It's home sweet home for lobster lovers on Cape Cod.
2: After a year and a half of hearings and debate, the Yarmouth Zoning Board approves a special permit. West Yarmouth lobsterman John Tolley can resume selling lobsters from his home. Tolley, known as the Lobsterman of Yarmouth, had sold the crustaceans from his property for decades before being ordered to stop in 2020.

0: years before her retirement in 2020. No cause of death has been revealed. Barbara Lenk was 75. Gone in a flash. Karen Reed's SUV has already been sold. Autobahn USA in Dedham plucked it out of auctioneer's hands last week. Sticker price at the dealership was just shy of $100,000. This is the 2021 Lexus that state prosecutors say Reed used to run down her boyfriend, John O'Keefe, during a night of heavy drinking and heavy snowfall 4 years ago in both of her murder trials. The dealership will not reveal the final selling price. Governor Healey is not amused following a television report exposing fraud at MassDOT.
1: Boy, when I saw that, I went through the roof.
2: Governor Maura Healey voicing outrage over news reports the top-earning Mass Highway Department maintenance workers have been taking home thousands of dollars in fraudulently billed overtime pay for hours never worked.
1: You know, as a former attorney general, I prosecuted cases of fraud, including against public employees. And I'll make sure that happens now. If people are screwing around, they're not at work, they're not where they're supposed to be, it's outrageous.
2: Healey vowing there'll be consequences for anyone found who have collected fraudulently billed pay.
1: I'm sure people will lose their jobs, and I'm sure that people will face some criminal investigations. Let's see where this goes in terms of, you know, the results of the investigation.
2: At the State House, Mike Macklin, WBZ. Boston's News Radio.
0: By the way, the long hours on Beacon Hill this week seems to have paid off. Senators beat their self-imposed deadline to pass a more than $63 billion budget. The vote is unanimous after lawmakers get through more than 1,000 amendments, which ultimately add more than $70 million to the bottom line. Inside the numbers, a plan to address wrong-way driving in Massachusetts, which was spurred on by the recent death of State Police Trooper Kevin Traynor in a head-on collision on Route 1 in Linfield. Now, the Senate version differs from the House's version. A conference committee will be set up with the efforts to hopefully put the budget on the governor's desk by fiscal New Year's Day on July 1st. No Boston Calling Festival this Memorial Day weekend. That's the first time that's happened in a long time. But Cambridge will offer an alternative.
3: The Campfire Festival from the legendary Club Passium is on year 28.
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3: Yeah, fans have discovered so many acts at this festival over the years. Like Ryan Montbleu. It's every Memorial Day weekend and Labor Day weekend, actually. 4 days of music all day long starting today. Matt Smith is with Club Passim. He says some 70 artists will be playing over the holiday weekend.
5: To me, it's all about connection. 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
3: The Campfire Festival at Club Passim. Off we go today for 4 days of music in Cambridge. 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
0: 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It's 9:21. 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
3: All righty, just had a crash cleared eastbound on the Mass Pike before Route 290 in Auburn, so that's good to go. That's out of the way for us now. Now, keep in mind that the commencement for Holy Cross begins at 10 a.m. this morning at the DCU Center in Worcester. You're going to find some delays heading in towards that right now. Traffic continues to move pretty well for us for the most part. If you're coming into the city, northbound on the expressway, it's not bad. There's a lot of volume, but it's all moving. Now, the southbound side does carry some heavier volume there. Columbia Road to Freeport Street, stop and go through there. Lever Connector is slow end to end. Traffic is slowing approaching the Tobin Bridge right now. Now, due to a disabled truck just cleared at Everett Avenue, but it's actually looking better for us now. Now, on the northbound side of the expressway, just getting word of this situation going on. It's a school bus crash on the left shoulder just after the exit of the HOV lane. So it's right near the Dorchester Yacht Club. We'll keep an eye on that situation for you. In Weymouth, got a crash Route 3 northbound right by Route 18. It's slowing as well. Route 3 southbound approaching the Sagamore Bridge, about a mile's worth of sluggish traffic there. We're dealing with delays still in Wellesley, but we had an earlier disabled truck, 95 northbound at Route 9. That's now been cleared. Lori Grandy, WBZ's traffic on the threes.
2: Meteorologist Joe Lundberg joins us now with a look at the four-day WBZ AccuWeather forecast. And I guess, Joe, for those who consider this part of the holiday weekend, we're off to a pretty decent start.
4: And for some who have a well-timed afternoon tea time, I think the weather will be pretty nice this afternoon with some sunshine and temperatures getting into the 60s, about 60 along the coast, but upper 60s for the inland suburbs. Tonight, partly to mostly cloudy, 52 in Boston. We'll get into the low to mid-40s for many inland suburbs. Tomorrow, a cloudy gray day, but dry with a high of 60 in the city, a little warmer inland. Looks like Sunday, though, will not be so nice. There'll be rain. Most of that's going to come in the afternoon to night. Sunday's high will get to about 54, and that's going to be it. Monday, Memorial Day, will be somewhat brighter. Lots of clouds, a couple of showers weighted to the morning hours. 62 at the harbor. We can make a run at 70, though, well, inland. I'm AccuWeather meteorologist Joe Lundberg, WBZ, Boston's News Radio.
2: Bit of a breeze, but some sunshine and 56 in Boston on this Friday morning. It is 9:25. Wall Street is about to open for business one more time this week, and the Dow numbers keep getting better and better just ahead of the opening bell, up 450 points this morning. Further advances on the S&P and NASDAQ indices as well. New England business now. It could be one of the most potent friends that weight loss ever had. Eli Lilly's next-gen obesity drug shows clinical trial results of its treatment, retatrutide, reveals patients lost more than 28% of their body weight on average. Even those with the lowest dosage during the trials achieved a nearly 20% loss of weight with this experimental drug. More testing is to come, but it looks certainly like Lilly's got a rival to the most successful weight loss medication. It's got Zepbound. It is partly sunny in Boston on this Friday morning. Temps will be in the 60s today. Pretty decent start as we kick off the holiday weekend, but I think you'll be sorely disappointed with what's to come. Coming up on WBZ News Radio this morning, in bed and in custody, a judge decides the immediate future of a career criminal. Republicans on Capitol Hill tear that playhouse down, and it's time to cowboy up. We'll explain those stories and much more coming up next right here at WBZ, Boston's News Radio, also with you on the go with the iHeart Radio app.
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2: Ah, Friday here in Boston. It is 9:30. We've got a holiday weekend staring us in the face, and we're getting started under partly sunny skies this morning, and it's a pretty nice day at 56 degrees here in Boston. Thanks for joining us as you prepare to get away to kick off summer. Thank you for being with us on this Friday. I'm Jeff Brown. It is a hazy shade of summer. Keith Urban helps us kick off unofficial summer, but it's going to be anything but around here.
4: A dry day today with some sunshine and temperatures ranging from 60 at the harbor to 68 well inland.
2: That is WBZ AccuWeather meteorologist Joe Lundberg. 60s, cool this weekend, some rain on Sunday, but not bad on the holiday. Former Governor Charlie Baker is back home this weekend. He will be the featured speaker to seniors at the 180th graduating class at Holy Cross this morning. It is a pretty quiet weekend for college commencements with the holiday. Mount Holyoke will, however, celebrate on Sunday. Harvard and MIT seniors say sayonara to the Cambridge campuses late next week. Also at Holy Cross, a rowing team member 6 years ago was severely injured in a car crash. Hannah Strom has made pretty much a full recovery now, and it's dramatic at that. WBZ TV's Lisa Hughes has her story.
14: Hi, Trev. How are you?
15: Now, she's about to celebrate her first anniversary as a rehabilitation aide at Spalding. 3 days a week, she works with patients like Chip Krause.
16: She has very imminent information about what it's like to be a patient here. So you can apply that to how you're going to treat people.
15: Sharing her experience deepened their connection.
16: Well, I think she knows the drill. I mean, I'm here whining about 30 days and she was here for 6 months. So, like, you know, and it's time for me to be quiet.
15: In truth, Hannah wants patients to feel they can let it out and trust her as a resource.
14: I feel like it's sort of like my purpose to, like, sort of have these little moments with patients just to, like, give them hope.
2: Hannah Strom is a survivor. She got through several broken bones, a collapsed lung, and a traumatic brain injury at that. It's 9:32. Time to cowboy up. It's the American Rodeo Championship underway today in Arlington, Texas. The National American Rodeo Series is the crown jewel of rodeo and features more than 100 qualifiers from around the country whose winners have made their way through regionals to championship weekend. Musical guests this weekend include country stars Midland and Chris Young today and tomorrow deep in the heart of Texas. It is 9:33. Let's check on the roadways now. Every 10 minutes, Laurie Grandy is here with the Subaru Retailers of New England all-wheel drive traffic on the threes.
17: Well, so we are expecting volume to really start to increase about 11 o'clock this morning. You're going to see more people on the roads out there. That's when, you know, the heaviest stuff between 2 and 6 this afternoon, but definitely more volume as of 11 o'clock this morning. Now, we do have some heavy traffic right now on the Sagamore Bridge. Route 3 southbound is tied up there approaching the Sagamore Bridge right now. We're getting word that something is stopping traffic on the bridge. We'll keep you posted on that. We'll find out as soon as we can. Northbound Expressway, there is a crash. It's right near the Dorchester Yacht Club. It's a school bus that ran into a concrete barrier just after the exit of the HOV lane, and traffic is jammed from Morrissey Boulevard to that point. The left-hand lane is knocked out on the expressway northbound. The southbound side is heavy and slow right around Columbia Road to Freeport Street. 93 southbound, just slow from the lower deck to the Zakim Bridge, and the lever connector is tied up end-to-end. Keep in mind, of course, we are dealing with delays on Route 3 northbound with a crash in Weymouth just before Route 18. And beginning at 10 o'clock this morning in downtown Worcester at the DCU Center is the Holy Cross commencement, so expect delays there. Lori Grandy, WBZ's traffic on the threes.
2: And pretty nice day in Boston this morning and beyond. 56 right now in the city. We'll be in the 60s today and a little bit cooler along the shoreline, slightly warmer inland. Overnight tonight, clouding up again. We'll see lows in the 50s. And then tomorrow looks like it's going to be a dry day overall, but just not very bright. Mostly cloudy skies, back in the 60s tomorrow. Sunday looks like it's going to be a day to be inside. Any indoor plans that need doing this weekend, Sunday is the day to do it. We're only in the 50s and showers off and on pretty much all day. Much better, brighter day on the holiday itself coming up on Monday. Several areas will be in the 60s and a couple of locations will be very close to 70 on Monday. Right now in Boston's 56 and some sunshine here in the city. It's 9:34 on this Friday morning. Senate Republicans on Capitol Hill pick up their toys and go home for a week after the party pretty much disintegrates over infighting about President Trump's controversial funding deal.
18: The Trump administration's new so-called anti-weaponization fund now is costing the president in another way. It's stalling a major Trump priority to fund border security and immigration and customs enforcement. The nearly $1.8 billion fund created by the Justice Department to compensate people who say they were targeted by government actions is drawing intense pushback from Democrats.
19: People are hurting, and this administration is acting as if the American people are their ATM.
18: And now, a growing number of Republicans, like North Carolina Senator Tom Tillis, who calls the fund, quote, a payout pot for punks.
20: Under what circumstances would it ever make sense to provide restitution for people who were either pled guilty or were found guilty in a court of law?
18: Acting Attorney General Todd Blanche tried to make the case to Republican senators in what sources described as a tense meeting. Senator Tommy Tuberville told CBS News Blanche said there would be no compensation for those who assaulted law enforcement. CBS News has reached out to the Justice Department for comment. The confusion is fueling Republican frustration.
20: I mean, this is just stupid on stilts.
18: But the White House continues to defend the fund.
21: This settlement is just a small measure of the justice that they are owed.
18: Among those who say they are owed, Enrique Tarrio, a leader of the Proud Boys, convicted, then pardoned by the president for helping organize the insurrection.
22: You know, I lost a lot. I was in solitary confinement for 3 years, just in legal fees. Right. I'm at like $1.25 million.
2: CBS's Ed O'Keefe tells us senators are so upset that a plan to vote on a war powers resolution will now have to wait. It has been shelved and will now take place in June. New U.S. policy gets tough on Ebola. All U.S. citizens heading home from the outbreak's hotspots in Central Africa are spending time there, who have spent time there in the past 3 weeks, must make a stop at Washington's Dulles airports for special screening. Those who call Central Africa home will not be allowed in the United States at all going forward, at least for now. Also, Iran is said to be in discussions with Oman on a possible partnership which would charge shipping fees to any vessel trying to cross the Strait of Hormuz. It's not clear how far along the discussions are or what will come of them, but experts say it indicates the talks between the U.S. and Iran on a peace plan are far off. It is over at The Late Show.
0: Now, a lot of people have been asking me what I plan to do after tonight, and the answer is drugs. But
2: Stephen Colbert will actually be writing a Lord of the Rings screenplay, but after 33 years, The Late Show on CBS, started out by David Letterman, is over and out. The end for Colbert comes with a guest list that includes the likes of Robert De Niro, James Taylor, Billy Crystal, Martha Stewart, and the finale goes to Sir Paul McCartney. Full circle moment for Sir Paul, who took that same stage with the Beatles back in 1964 for their historic performance on the Ed Sullivan Show. 9:38. Let's find out where the market is headed today on this final trading day before a holiday weekend. Let's check with Business News Now. Here's Courtney Donahoe.
1: Yep, and it's heading up. Stocks are seeing gains this Friday. Good morning, Wall Street. Hoping for a deal between the U.S. and Iran. Stocks are on track for an eighth consecutive week of gains. The S&P 500 is rising 48 points, the Dow gaining 275. Meantime, more than 30 states, including Massachusetts, are officially asking a federal judge to break up Live Nation and Ticketmaster. Following the recent landmark antitrust verdict, state attorneys general told a Manhattan court yesterday that Live Nation should be required to divest Ticketmaster to fix its illegal monopoly of the live music industry. Other fixes the states are looking for include the sale of a sufficient number of Live Nation-owned concert venues. Live Nation is seeking to throw out the verdict on several grounds. An appeal will likely draw out the litigation for another few more years. I'm Courtney Donahoe, Bloomberg Business on WBZ Boston's News Radio.
2: 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In Bloom and in Beverly. Details coming up next. It's 9:39.
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6: Red Sox open up a six-game homestand at Fenway tonight when they battle the Twins. Peyton Tolley is on the mound for Boston. Connor Prelip gets the ball for Minnesota. First pitch is set for 7:10. In the Stanley Cup playoffs, Montreal shocks Carolina and takes Game 1 of the Eastern Conference Finals with a 6-2 win. Game 2 in the West between Colorado and Vegas is tonight. In the NBA playoffs, the Knicks go up 2-0 on the Cavaliers after beating Cleveland 109-93. The Western Conference Finals shifts to San Antonio this evening with the Thunder and Spurs tied at 1. And in the NFL, multiple reports say the Rams and reigning league MVP quarterback Matthew Stafford have agreed to a one-year $55 million contract extension. Dan Watkins, WBZ, Boston's News Radio.
2: Let's get this ball rolling. It's 9:43 on a Friday morning, and the Subaru Retailers of New England all-wheel drive traffic on the threes. 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
17: All right, folks, we have a situation going on the northbound side of the expressway right now. There is a crash involving a school bus that hit a concrete barrier. It's right near the Dorchester Yacht Club, just after the exit of the HOV lane. So again, the left-hand lane is knocked out there, and traffic is just jammed from Neponset Circle to that point. So that is a big issue for us right now. Southbound on the expressway, heavier volume South Bay Mall to Freeport Street. 93 southbound is not bad heading into the city. Just lower deck to the Zakim Bridge. Lever connector is still slow, but things are moving well through the airport tunnels now. We do have a crash in Weymouth to keep an eye out for. Route 3 northbound is right by Route 18. By the way, traffic on the Sagamore Bridge is just very heavy. It's stop and go. It's not really completely stopped. Route 3 southbound is slow approaching the Sagamore Bridge. Lori Grandy, WBZ's traffic on the 3.
2: Nice morning in Boston. Some sunshine, 56 right now in the city. We'll see sun mixing with clouds throughout the rest of the day. We'll be in the low 60s along the shoreline and slightly warmer inland.
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2: It's kind of looking like an iffy weekend on the way. Tomorrow's not bad. Cloudy, dry, but cool. Highs will be only in the 60s. Rain on Sunday, 50s. And then Monday looks like it's a much better day and a little bit warmer, too, with some sunshine returning. Thanks for being here on this Friday morning. It is May 22nd. I'm Jeff Brown. Here are the five things you need to know at 9:45. It's a deal. State senators on Beacon Hill passed their own $63 billion budget. The vote, unanimous. Final farewell. Memorial services for groundbreaking longtime Massachusetts Congressman Barney Frank have been set for Faneuil Hall next month. New head of the Fed on the way. President Trump was about to issue the oath of office this morning to Kevin Warsh in a swearing-in ceremony. A storm's a-brewing. Forecasters predict a below-normal hurricane season in the Atlantic with as many as six named storms, beginning with the kickoff on June 1st. Change is in the works in Massachusetts for the right to bear arms.
7: Last month, the ATF quietly proposed a bunch of rule changes for people who want to buy guns. Among them is a requirement to put down your sex assigned at birth in the federal background check form. Advocates say that could shadow ban thousands of trans people from buying guns.
8: A lot of trans people, particularly in Massachusetts, have updated their documentation.
7: Brendan Salisbury is a legal analyst who shoots with a local queer gun club. The problem is that trans people buying guns would need to put down a sex different from what it says on their ID, which the seller could deny them for.
8: What they could do is they can lie on the federal form, which is, of course, a felony.
7: Groups like the Gun Owners Action League of Massachusetts tell me they're opposed to the rule change, saying the Second Amendment belongs to everyone.
8: One person being disenfranchised because of this is entirely too many.
7: In response, the ATF says gun stores shouldn't deny a sale because of a sex discrepancy, but that the FBI's system is good enough to account for that difference in ID. Kyle Schaffel, WBZ, Boston's News Radio.
2: This could have been a lot worse. A crash in Everett sends a school bus carrying special needs students spinning out of control on Broadway. Video surveillance shows the driver of a second vehicle cut that bus off while it was trying to make a left turn onto Washington Street. The students, bus driver, and monitor all taken to the hospital for treatment of what turned out to be minor injuries. getting away this weekend. Those headed to the Cape dread this time of year, and it is going to get worse before it gets better.
9: The folks who track such things are looking forward to another successful summer on Cape Cod. Those heading there may love the Cape, but sometimes the ride to and from can leave a lot to be desired. New bridges are down the road, so to speak.
10: Yeah, I think it will reduce traffic congestion around the bridges. I mean, the bridges themselves, because they're so old, they're functionally obsolete.
9: Paul Nizwicki is CEO of the Cape Cod Chamber of Commerce. As visitors and even residents make their way to the Cape in the summer, things could be better, and eventually they will.
10: What's going to improve a lot of the traffic are actually the changes to the approaches that they're going to make.
9: Just like the seasons, change is good.
10: Some of the infrastructure changes that are happening down the Cape, whether it's sort of the wastewater improvement that most of the towns are engaged in, or the construction of the new bridges, it's essential to make sure that we can balance the environment and the economy down here and make sure that Cape Cod remains the destination that it is today.
9: Ben Parker, WBZ, Boston's News Radio.
2: If all goes according to plan, construction on the Bourne Bridge is expected to begin as early as the end of next year. It's 9:48, some sunshine, and 56 in Boston this morning. As part of the state senator's $63 billion budget approval, a plan to bring an end to head-on collisions fueled by a crash that killed a Massachusetts state police trooper.
11: Senate leaders say wrong-way drivers on highways are all too common. And now the chamber's unanimously adopted an amendment to the upcoming budget, aiming to prevent future tragedies and mitigate future damage. North Shore Republican and Senate Minority Leader Bruce Tarr proposed the amendment, which directs MassDOT to implement new directional striping on access ramps, signage, and lane delineators. It would expand an ongoing pilot program designed to detect wrong-way drivers, triggering flashing lights and sound, notifying public safety agencies, and alerting other motorists of the threat. And new training would be required for all police officers in light of the crash on Route 1 this month that killed wrong-way driver and a responding state trooper, 30-year-old Kevin Traynor. Thousands of officers turned out for his funeral last week. Madison Rogers, WBZ, Boston's News Radio.
2: It's another fork in the road for this technology.
12: Self-driving company Waymo pauses its autonomous rides on highways in San Francisco, Los Angeles, Phoenix, and Miami, while the company works to improve its vehicle navigation through active construction zones. Severe weather and flooding issues have also led to a pause in several other cities. As far as around these parts, Waymo is actively testing its service in Boston, but has not yet been given the green light by lawmakers in Massachusetts. Matt Phipps, WBZ, Boston's News Radio.
2: It's a copyright lawsuit. Charlie Brown, the owner of the music from the classic Peanuts animated specials, hauls the U.S. Interior Department and three companies to court over what it claims is the unauthorized use of the cartoon Snappy Tunes on social media posts and a video game too. Without Peanuts' permission, Lee Mendelson Film Production says the lawsuit is intended to make a statement that the department and these companies really don't care about copyrights. And some 90s love on the way on the North Shore.
13: The Place, the Cabot Theater, Beverly, the band, the Wallflowers. Yeah, it's part of their 30th anniversary tour for the epic album, Bringing Down the Horse. The doors open at 7 tonight in Beverly. Ryan Rodolfo is the executive director of the Cabot. You know he's ready to go tonight. One, two, three. And these pre-show moments with a quiet theater, it's the calm before the storm, right?
14: That's exactly what it is. It's when you come in, you just kind of feel the energy in the building. You can feel the history when you come in.
13: And it should be a great show tonight as the Wallflowers also paid tribute to the 50th anniversary of Tom Petty and the Heartbreakers. They will be playing the late Petty's 1982 album, Long After Dark, in its entirety, as well as the full Bringing Down the Horse album, The Wallflowers, at the Cabot in Beverly tonight. Drew Mulholland, WBZ, Boston's News Radio.
2: Wallflowers frontman Jacob Dylan's dad, Bob Dylan, happens to turn 85 on Sunday. It's 9:51. We'll check the roads coming up next.
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2: 9:53. Let's check on those roadways, traffic, and weather together. 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Laurie Grandy now. And the Subaru Retailers of New England all-wheel drive traffic on the threes. 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
17: Well, it's a huge weekend. We are expecting to see more of you on the roads starting just about 11 o'clock this morning. But really the toughest stuff, the biggest delays probably between Route 2 and Route 6 this afternoon. Not Route 2 and Route 6, but between 2 o'clock and 6 o'clock this afternoon. Now, we do have some issues to contend with right now. There is a crash. A school bus hit a concrete barrier on the expressway northbound right near the Dorchester Yacht Club, right at the end of the HOV lane there. So traffic is stop and go from Neponset Circle to that crash site there. The left-hand lane is the one that is knocked out, so keep that in mind. The southbound side of the expressway, lots of heavy volume now between South Bay Mall and Freeport Street. There is a medical emergency, 93 southbound, right by Medford Square. It has the left-hand lane blocked off, just so you know what's happening there. Heavy after that from the lower deck to the Zakim Bridge. Lever connector is still full. We're still dealing with the crash as well. Route 3 northbound, just before 18 in Weymouth. I'm Laurie Grandy, WBZ's traffic on the threes.
2: Meteorologist Joe Lundberg now, and a check on the four-day WBZ AccuWeather forecast.
16: A mix of sun and clouds today with a cool breeze. The high just 60 at the harbor, but up to 68 for some interior suburbs. Tonight, partly to mostly cloudy, will drop to about 52 in Boston, low 40s for the coldest spots inland. Tomorrow, mostly cloudy and cool. The high just 60 in Boston, mid-60s inland. For Sunday, periods of rain, breezy and chilly. The high in the mid-50s. For Monday, Memorial Day, cloudy, couple of showers are likely, especially in the morning. The high 62 at the harbor, but approaching 70 well inland. I'm AccuWeather meteorologist Joe Lundberg, WBZ, Boston's News Radio.
2: Right now, some sunshine, 56 in Boston. It's 9:55 on a Friday morning. More golf, less money. This guy's got the right idea.
18: It started off as an idea in Peter Marchetti's brain in 2022.
19: I, as a casual public golfer, was craving some more organized competition outside of just an annual charity event.
18: And that's how Offscript Golf Club began, as a way for public golfers to get to know each other, have an excuse to get out on the green more in a more laid-back setting. 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
19: We designate 3 to 4 different courses around the Greater Boston area, and it's on you to decide where and when to play. You have to play with another member. This can be a friend of yours, or we can actually selectively pair you with other people in your area.
18: And with the sport steadily gaining more traction since the pandemic, he's seen the rise in interest firsthand.
19: The goal is to keep on growing, but yeah, it's been exciting to already hit 250 this year for members.
18: In Southie, Emma Friedman, WBZ, Boston's News Radio.
2: Partly sunny in Boston. Baby, don't you wanna see ya? Pretty nice day today. Temps will be in the 60s. Coming up on WBZ News Radio this morning, the holiday getaway is about to get real. Republicans self-destruct on Capitol Hill, and it's a jungle out there, and this zoo can really appreciate that. Seat backs and tray tables in the upright position, please. We're on final approach to a holiday weekend. Kyle Bray is on the way with your top stories next on WBZ. It's 9:56.

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7: 56 degrees and sunny this Friday morning at 10 o'clock. Good morning, I'm Kyle Bray. Thank you for joining us, and here's what's happening. It may not feel like the unofficial start of summertime yet, but that's not stopping folks from hitting the road for some holiday weekend fun. WBZ's Jim McKay has more.
8: The more drivers I talk to, the more and more I'm hearing about Mother Nature's plans for us this weekend and that rain that's on the way.
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8: Camille is going to be in Brockton with his family and friends. 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
8: Over 39 million of us are expected to be driving somewhere, according to AAA, even with gas prices at $4.50 a gallon now in Massachusetts. Got to focus on the good times we're going to have and the unofficial start to summer.
10: And I just hope you guys have fun.
8: In Braintree, Jim McKay, WBZ Boston's News Radio.
7: And of course, we'll have the four-day WBZ AccuWeather forecast coming up in just a few minutes, so keep it here. Meantime, in Washington, the Trump administration's anti-weaponization fund is now getting bipartisan pushback on Capitol Hill. Acting Attorney General Todd Blanche faced questions from Republican lawmakers yesterday. ABC's Ali Pekarin has more.
11: He met with Senate Republicans for over 2 hours on Thursday. And from what we know from folks in the room, things got pretty intense. We've heard there was yelling in the room, fighting in the room. A lot of Republicans who we don't usually hear speaking up against the administration, saying their piece, trying to persuade the administration to take a different stand on this fund.
7: The Republicans ended up canceling the vote on a $70 billion immigration enforcement package after the meeting. A prosecutor in Vermont is drawing the ire of state law enforcement as she refuses to charge ICE protesters after they're arrested. Just last week, four protesters were arrested as they blocked the entrance to an ICE facility in Burlington, but County Prosecutor Sarah George declined to charge them. The Globe reports she cited a number of reasons why she declined to charge them, including that she believes ICE's actions actions are unlawful. State law enforcement officials are furious with George. They threatened to bypass her by sending protest-related cases to the state AG's office instead. Meantime, a new study finds ICE's immigration crackdowns are costing the labor market.
12: Heightened ICE activity is hurting the labor market, including U.S.-born workers, especially in sectors like construction that's reliant on immigrant labor, says a University of Colorado study. Arizona homebuilder Lane Boland wants higher construction prices.
13: So the employers can afford to attract those people from the other non-college-educated workforces into construction.
12: Boland asks, why would American workers do construction work in the baking sun when they're not paid enough? Stephen Kaufman, CBS News, Prescott, Arizona.
7: Coming up, the latest chapter in the Capron Park Zoo saga in Attleboro. Right now it's 10:03, and that sound means it's time for traffic and weather together with the Subaru Retailers of New England all-wheel drive traffic on the threes. Good morning, Kevin Brennan. Happy Friday.
14: And a happy Friday to you there, Kyle. We'll start things off here on the northbound expressway. All lanes are blocked by the Dorchester Yacht Club. We've been dealing with this crash involving a school bus here, involving the school bus that went into the Jersey barrier here. All lanes are blocked northbound expressway at the Dorchester Yacht Club as they unload kids that were involved in this crash on the bus to another bus. Once they get everybody on the other bus, then they'll open up traffic again. So that's what's going on right now. This is northbound expressway by the Dorchester Yacht Club at the end of the HOV lane. And you got delays northbound on the expressway back to Granite Avenue right now. Southbound, that's all curiosity delays pushing you back to Mass Avenue, Route 3 northbound. We had a crash by Route 18. That's been cleared away, and you're looking pretty good the rest of the road south of town. Same with up to the north and out to the west. We certainly expect a busy travel day today. Things will start picking up late morning here on into the afternoon with your heaviest traffic expected between 2 and 6 p.m. this afternoon. So keep that in mind. That HOV lane on the southbound side of the expressway, they're expected to open that up at 1 o'clock this afternoon. Kevin Brennan, WBZ's Traffic on the Threes.
7: Thank you, Kevin. Make sure you keep it tuned in to get the updates from Kevin and later on in the day from our traffic reporters on Traffic on the Threes if you are making your way out for some Memorial Day weekend celebrations. Well, you'll also want to hear this. We have the four-day WBZ AccuWeather forecast coming up. Today, it will be partly sunny with a cool breeze. We'll have a high near 60 at Boston Harbor. We'll get to the upper 60s for some of those inland suburbs. Tonight will be partly to mostly cloudy. We'll have a low of 52 in Boston. It'll be in the low to mid 40s for many of the interior suburbs. Tomorrow will be cloudy. We'll have a high near 60 in the city. It'll be up to the mid 60s inland. Sunday, it's not shaping out to be a pretty fun day. It'll be cloudy with a bit of rain in the morning, and then it will get steadier as we head into the afternoon, and it will be breezy. We'll have a high of 54, improving a little bit on Memorial Day. It will be mainly cloudy with a couple showers likely, but we'll warm up. We'll have a high of 62, and we'll approach 70 for some of those inland areas. Right now in Boston, it is mostly sunny and 56 degrees at 10:06. And if you thought the weather was going to be rough, just wait until you see the prices at the pump as you head away for your holiday weekend getaway.
15: AAA says getaway prices are actually down a penny overnight at $4.55 a gallon, 6 cents less in Massachusetts, but those numbers are still up there.
16: Gas prices are crazy. I'm literally pumping gas right now, and it's out of this world. So crazy, crazy, crazy.
17: Ouch.
16: Ouch indeed.
15: Ouch indeed. Some will throw in the towel of travel this summer, but still we're paying an additional $1.30 a gallon or so to fill up this year compared to last. Jay Willett, WBZ, Boston's News Radio.
7: And even with the tough weather and high gas prices, Memorial Day weekend still marks the unofficial start of the summer travel season, and Cape Cod travelers have something to look forward to in a few years as the new Cape bridges are being built. WBZ's Ben Parker has the details.
18: It'll be a decade or so before you'll be driving across the new Bourne and Sagamore bridges, but it is something that needs to happen.
19: Well, I mean, we have to do it. Clearly, the bridges are they're approaching 100 years old. They're originally designed to carry 1 million trips a year. They currently carry 38 million trips a year, which is almost the equivalent of the Golden Gate Bridge in San Francisco.
18: Paul Nidzwicki is CEO of the Cape Cod Chamber of Commerce. He tells me keeping the bridges maintained is a lot of work and becoming too much, so a rebuild does make sense.
19: The actual replacement of the Sagamore Bridge will be less disruptive than the ongoing maintenance activities on the old bridge.
18: It will be a long haul to get to 2036 or 2037 when the new spans will be ready for their close-up. The estimated total cost to replace the bridge is about $4.5 billion. Ben Parker, WBZ, Boston's News Radio.
7: A new chapter in the fight over the future of the Capron Park Zoo. The Sun Chronicle reporting that the Friends of the Capron Park Zoo have signed and delivered a new license agreement to City Hall that requires them to donate $75,000 annually to help support the zoo. Back in March, the mayor of Attleboro announced that the zoo would close and be converted into a wildlife rehabilitation center because of financial struggles and a city funding deficit. The mayor proposed that the group contribute $100,000 annually to help keep the zoo open. The group was worried that it wouldn't be able to make that goal, so they offered to do it for $75,000 instead. Time now is 10:08, which means it's time to head over to Wall Street with Bloomberg. Courtney Donahoe is here, and Courtney, the spring home selling season is hitting a bit of a chill.
17: Oh, no doubt about it. Good morning. Home buyers facing sticker shock again. Mortgage rates surging this week to the highest level since August. According to Freddie Mac, the average rate for a 30-year fixed loan jumped to 6.51%. The housing market has become hostage to geopolitics. Mortgage rates, they move in tandem with Treasury yields, which have spiked on inflation fears. But keep in mind, mortgage rates were much higher last spring, averaging 6.86%. Checking on the markets for you this morning, the S&P 500 is heading for its longest streak of weekly wins since 2023 on hopes the U.S. and Iran are moving closer to a peace deal. Stocks are heading for an eighth week in the plus column, the S&P 500 rising 28 points, the Dow gaining 300. I'm Courtney Donahoe, Bloomberg Business on WBZ Boston's News Radio.
7: Thank you, Courtney. Coming up in just a few minutes, remembering a groundbreaking high court justice in Massachusetts.
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1: Touch of house cleaning as it pertains to the Red Sox before Boston kicks off a six-game homestand tonight at Fenway with the first of three against the Twins. On the injury front, Roman Anthony could technically swing a bat today, depending upon how his sprained right wrist comes along. The outfielder reportedly frustrated the last time he attempted to yield lumber and was subsequently shut down through yesterday. Roster-wise, Teyron Guerrero is in, Zach Kelly is out. The latter option to AAA for the 6'8 flame-throwing righty who hasn't pitched in the big league since 2019. And Peyton Tolley gets the ball tonight against Minnesota. Sox in search of a fourth straight win. Chris Vama, WBZ, Boston's News Radio.
7: It's 10:13, and that sound means it's time for traffic and weather together with the Subaru Retailers of New England all-wheel drive traffic on the threes. Kevin, how are things looking out there?
14: Well, overall, we're in pretty good shape up to the north, out to the west here, and even south of town, except for our friend the expressway northbound. You're locked up quite heavily here, Granite Avenue, getting up past the Dorchester Yacht Club and getting on to Columbia Road. We had an earlier crash here by the Yacht Club. That's been cleared away. In fact, the crash, we had the road temporarily shut down. That's been reopened. The crash cleared away, and you're left with some heavy residual delays. Now, southbound's on the brakes here, right around Mass Avenue, just after Mass Avenue, and getting down to the gas tank. Couple pockets of slowdowns after that. Granite Ave down to the Braintree split. Now, we do expect that volume to be on the heavier side starting later this morning on into the afternoon, so we'll certainly keep a close eye on that. So far, the getaway's okay. Again, up to the north, up and over the New Hampshire border, out to the west, getting out past the Mass Pike and the Sturbridge area, and the Cape Cod Canal tunnels are in pretty good shape. You do have some slowdowns here at both the Sagamore and Bourne bridges, but just on the bridges themselves, heading on Cape. 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
7: Thank you, Kevin. It's time now for a check of the four-day WBZ AccuWeather forecast. Going to be partly sunny out there today with a cool breeze. We'll have highs close to 60 in Boston. It'll be in the upper 60s for some of the inland suburbs. Tonight, partly to mostly cloudy with a low of 52 in Boston, down to the low to mid-40s for the interior suburbs. Tomorrow, it will be cloudy as we start the holiday weekend. We'll have a high near 60 in the city. It will be in the mid-60s in the inland areas. Sunday, it will be cloudy with a bit of rain in the morning, but then that will become steadier throughout the day into the afternoon. It will also be breezy and will be cooling down to a high of 54. We'll warm up a little bit on Memorial Day. We'll have a high of 62, but it will stay cloudy with a couple of showers likely. You may see some 70s, though, in some of those inland areas. Right now in Boston, it is mostly sunny and 56 degrees.
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7: Good morning, I'm Kyle Bray, and here are the five things you need to know at 10:16. Millions more Americans head out to the roads and airports for their Memorial Day weekend travel plans. A Vermont prosecutor refuses to charge ICE protesters after they were arrested outside of a surveillance center last week. NASCAR champion Kyle Busch dies at 41 after being hospitalized for a severe illness. State police seize cameras from Lawrence City Hall as a part of an ongoing investigation into secret recordings. And groundbreaking longtime Congressman Barney Frank will be remembered next month. WBZ's Matt Phipps with the details.
2: He was one of a kind.
3: Tim, trying to have a conversation with you would be like trying to argue with a dining room table. I have no interest in doing it.
2: Friends and family will hold services to honor Barney Frank on June 8th at Faneuil Hall. Frank, a 16-term Democrat on Capitol Hill, died this week at his home in Maine while under hospice care for congestive heart failure. It was just a couple weeks ago we learned of Frank's terminal diagnosis. Since then, he spoke to reporters about his life, legacy, an upcoming book, and the future of the Democratic Party. Barney Frank was 86 years old. Matt Phipps, WBZ Boston's News Radio.
7: And the state's political world is also mourning the first openly gay jurist on the state Supreme Judicial Court. The court announced yesterday that Barbara Lenk died this past Tuesday at the age of 75. She served nearly three decades on the bench, starting in the Superior and Appeals Courts, before former Governor Deval Patrick appointed her to the SJC. She served for 9 years until she retired in 2020. No cause of death has been given. LGBTQ advocates are sounding the alarm over a Second Amendment rule change. WBZ's Heil Schaffel has more on why.
4: Last month, the ATF quietly proposed a bunch of rule changes for people who want to buy guns. Among them is a requirement to put down your sex assigned at birth in the federal background check form. Advocates say that could shadow ban thousands of trans people from buying guns.
5: A lot of trans people, particularly in Massachusetts, have updated their documentation.
4: Brendan Salisbury,

0: itself in even more hot water.
1: I'm Vicky Barker in London. A British police force has officially expanded its investigation into Andrew Mountbatten Windsor to include possible sexual misconduct allegations. It's asking witnesses to contact them if they believe they have information about alleged sexual or professional misconduct involving the King's disgraced younger brother. Mountbatten Windsor is already facing a criminal investigation over allegations of misconduct in office from his time as a British trade envoy. But police are also investigating whether, for instance, any of Jeffrey Epstein's victims were trafficked to or through the UK on Andrew's behalf. Vicky Barker, CBS News, London.
0: SpaceX is expected to make another attempt today to relaunch its massive Starship V3 rocket. Yesterday's test flight was scrubbed at the last minute. CEO Elon Musk says a hydraulic pin holding the tower arm in place was not properly retracting. The Starship V3 is the tallest rocket ever assembled and could be key to NASA's plan to return astronauts to the moon's surface and create a permanent lunar base. Lots of music highlights this holiday weekend. Here's WBZ's Drew Mulholland.
2: One of the big shows going down is Bruce Springsteen at the Garden. Oh, it is a very tough ticket. The boss has changed things up this tour, too. It is the same set list pretty much every night. It is one with a political message. Nils Lofgren is one of the guitarists in the E Street Band, along with fame as a solo artist and a member of Neil Young's Crazy Horse. All these shows in Boston and greater Boston over the years. I asked him a ways back about the Boston memories, and he dug deep.
3: I'll say the Paul's Mall in the old days. Great shows there, and there's this dive CD bar. Back then, I was drinking heavily.
2: He said he would go Boston bar hopping after shows. Nils Lofgren on stage with Bruce Springsteen and the E Street Band Sunday night. Drew Mulholland, WBZ. Boston's News Radio.
0: Right now in Boston, it is 58 degrees and mostly sunny at 10:21. We'll have your full four-day WBZ AccuWeather forecast coming up in just a few minutes for the holiday weekend, plus a look on the roads as we get ready to head out. Keep it here.
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0: It's 10:23. And that sound means it's time for traffic and weather together with the Super Retailers of New England. All-wheel drive traffic on the threes. Kevin, are we seeing anyone heading out early for the holiday weekend right now?
11: Well, we got people trying to get out of the city of Boston on the southbound expressway, and that's still quite heavy here from Mass Avenue, getting down to the gas tank, and then you got reduced speeds most of the way down through that East Milton stretch. Northbound is heavy here from East Milton Square now all the way up to a disabled vehicle in the right lane. Here, right at Savin Hill. So stay to the left to get around that. Once you do, you're looking pretty good up to the tunnel. If you're heading southbound down toward the Cape, Route 3 southbound, you're on the brakes right after Route 18, getting down to the Derby Street lane drop. Then you got a

0: Nice ride all the way down into Plymouth, and you got some slowdowns just approaching the Sagamore Bridge and a little busy on the Bourne Bridge itself heading on Cape. 2495 looking pretty good. Mass Pike heading into town near Wide Open here. Same heading westbound. A nice ride from Boston all the way out through the Sturbridge stretch. Much of the same up to the north. Everybody northbound's okay. Route 3, 93, 95 heading up into New Hampshire and beyond. Heading into downtown, not too bad here. 93 southbound onto the lower deck, Zakum Bridge. Leverett down ramp, a little company here around the Garden Curve. 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Kevin Brennan, WBZ's Traffic on the Threes.
1: Thank you, Kevin. It's time now for a check of the four-day WBZ AccuWeather forecast brought to you by Pella Windows and Doors of New England. Here's Joe.
2: This afternoon will be partly sunny with a cool breeze. The high about 60 at the harbor, up to 68 for some inland suburbs. For tonight, partly to mostly cloudy, though 52 in Boston, low to mid-40s for many interior suburbs. Tomorrow, mostly cloudy and cool, with a high near 60 in Boston, mid-60s inland. Sunday, cloudy with a bit of rain in the morning, then a steadier rain follows in the afternoon, breezy and chilly, the high just 54. For Monday, Memorial Day, cloudy with a couple of showers, especially in the morning, the high 62 at the harbor, approaching 70 for the inland suburbs. I'm AccuWeather meteorologist Joe Lundberg, WBZ, Boston's News Radio.
1: Right now I'm seeing 58 degrees in Newburyport, 59 degrees in Taunton, 62 degrees near Worcester, and right now in Boston it is mostly sunny and 58 degrees.
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1: Time now is 10:26, which means it's time for a check on New England business. There are e-bikes, and then there are e-cargo bikes. It's the standard MO in European cities, where it is a hit amongst busy parents needing a fast and quick rental alternative when they need to pick up the kids or get groceries. Cargo B is launching its first ever bike rental program in the U.S. right here in Boston. The Boston Business Journal reports that the cargo bikes come with a roughly 3-foot-long bucket in the front and use just 5% of the energy a typical electrical vehicle requires. More than a dozen docking stations in greater Boston neighborhoods will charge for 25 cents per minute. Taking a look on Wall Street, quickly seeing green across the board. The Dow is up over 280 points, the S&P 500 up 26, and the NASDAQ up 57 to end the week. Did you know that a Navy vet from Michigan is responsible for the way our pet cats do their business? Well, CBS's Allison Keyes will explain.
4: Edward Lowe, a World War II Navy vet, came back to Cassopolis, Michigan to help his dad run their gravel, sand, and clay business. In 1947, a neighbor asked Lowe for sand to use in a box for her cat. He gave her a bag of clay product and wrote kitty litter on it for her.
5: The rest is history. The neighbor started coming around.
4: Lowe turned his original invention into a second version called Tidy Cat, adding it to grocery store shelves.
5: As the grocery store industry started to grow, Tidy Cat became the dominant brand in grocery stores.
4: Lowe later created the Edward Lowe Foundation, which works to develop entrepreneurs. Allison Keyes, CBS News.
1: 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We'll have that story and more coming up in the news at 10:30.
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8: Number three, nobody likes to talk about, Joni, taxes. 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
1: 58 degrees with sun and clouds in Boston at 10:30. Good morning, I'm Kyle Bray. Thank you for joining us on this Friday morning, and here's what's happening. It's the unofficial start of summer. AAA estimates that around 45 million people will be traveling at least 50 miles away from home or more for Memorial Day weekend. But as ABC's Trevor Ault tells us, some people are starting to rethink their travel plans.
19: While a record-breaking number of Americans are expected to travel for Memorial Day weekend, the high cost of gas is forcing some families to choose to stay home.
20: Betsy Rosado says she's prioritizing saving for her children's education.
21: The way the gas prices are, it's not reasonable for us to go anywhere. We can't afford it. And I have to start saving for the kids' needs for school.
1: AAA's average for a gallon of regular in Massachusetts right now is at $4.50. Are you enjoying the later sunsets this spring? Well, Congress is once again trying to make them year-round. Rory O'Neill explains.
22: A new push to make daylight saving time permanent across the U.S. is making progress. This week, a House committee voted in favor of the Sunshine Protection Act, which would spring clocks forward 1 hour to take advantage of extra daylight in summer. No more falling back in fall. In 2022, the Senate tried to make daylight saving time year-round, but the measure didn't pass the House, and now it's the Senate that may be skeptical. President Trump supports the move to lock the clocks. I'm Rory O'Neill.
1: Meantime, in the Middle East, Iran and Oman are reportedly discussing on creating a new system for charging fees for vessels passing through the Strait of Hormuz. This comes despite warnings against demands to cross the critical international waterway by the Trump administration. The New York Times reports it is unclear if anything concrete will come from these talks, but they do signal that the U.S. and Iran are not close to reaching a deal to end the war. The Times says the discussions did not involve Iran adding its own toll system. Instead, they focused on charging vessels' fees for services. The head envoy for Gaza on President Trump's Board of Peace warns that the situation in the devastated territory could unravel any rebuilding plans. CBS's Cammie McCormick explains.
23: Nikolay Mladenov says the risk is that the deteriorating status quo becomes permanent.
24: A divided Gaza, Hamas holding military and administrative control over 2 million people across less than half the territory.
23: He says with Hamas refusing to lay down arms and Israel maintaining troops in a large part of Gaza, reconstruction money is frozen.
24: Because reconstruction financing will not follow where weapons have not been laid down. No investment, no movement.
23: President Trump set up the Board of Peace to oversee his ambitious plan to win the war and rebuild Gaza.
1: Meantime, Israel says it has released and deported hundreds of activists who took part in a flotilla attempt to breach Israel's naval blockade of Gaza. Stephen Colbert signs off at The Late Show. We'll have more on that coming up in just a moment. Right now. now it's 10:33, and that sound means it's time for traffic and weather together with the Subaru Retailers of New England all-wheel drive traffic on the threes. Kevin, where are we seeing the volume out there?
0: Well, we're seeing our volume south of town here, Kyle. That northbound expressway still jammed heavily just before Granite Avenue all the way up to Columbia Road. Had an earlier crash by the Yacht Club. That's been cleared away, and we had a disabled vehicle by Savin Hill. That, too, just cleared away moments ago. Now, southbound expressway, that's heavy. Mass Ave, we're going to call that most of the way down to Granite Avenue, and then you're looking pretty good down to the Braintree split, and expect some more brake lights here. Route 37 getting past Route 28. Route 3 southbound hung up for about a mile here, getting into that Derby Street lane drop. If you're taking it down to the Cape, Route 3 southbound just a little slow here, approaching the Sagamore Bridge. Not too bad over at the Bourne Bridge. 24-95 looking pretty good up to the north. You got a nice ride heading into downtown Boston on 93, Route 1. Airport tunnels are looking good in downtown. The river roads are in great shape. If you're heading it up to the north over the New Hampshire border, routes 3, 93, and 95 are wide open right now. We do expect that volume to pick up later this morning and on into the afternoon, with the heaviest here between 2 and 6 p.m. this evening. 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
1: Thank you, Kevin. It's time now for a check of the four-day WBZ AccuWeather forecast. Going to be partly sunny with a cool breeze today, while the high near 60 in Boston, upper 60s for the inland suburbs. Tonight, partly to mostly cloudy, low 52 in the city and low to mid-40s for the suburbs. Tomorrow will be cloudy, and while the high near 60 in the city, it will be in the mid-60s inland. Sunday, not looking as good. It will start off cloudy with a bit of rain in the morning. It will start to be steadier throughout the afternoon, though. We'll be breezy and cooling down to a high of only 54. On Memorial Day, though, it will be mainly cloudy with a couple of showers likely, but we will warm up. We'll have a high of 62 in Boston, approaching 70 inland. Right now in Boston, it's mostly sunny and 58 degrees at 10:36. One last curtain call for Stephen Colbert. WBZ's Jay Willette has more.
2: After 33 years, The Late Show on CBS, started by David Letterman, is over and out. The end for Stephen Colbert comes with a guest list that includes Robert De Niro, James Taylor, Billy Crystal, and Martha Stewart.
3: And I cannot adequately explain to you what the people who work here have done for each other and how much we mean to each other.
2: And while there were reports that the Pope would come out, Colbert pokes fun and says the Pope bailed on him, so the finale goes to...
3: Well, who's going to be my last guest now?
4: Hey, Steve, what about me?
2: Sir Paul McCartney. CBS replaces Colbert with Comics Unleashed media mogul Byron Allen's project, who will buy the time for the network. Stephen Colbert, meanwhile, will actually write a Lord of the Rings screenplay. Jay Willette, WBZ, Boston's News Radio.
1: The funeral for the late Congressman Barney Frank will be held next month at Faneuil Hall. Frank, who served 32 years in the House, died this past Tuesday at his home in Maine, where he was in hospice care with congestive heart failure. Family and friends will gather in Faneuil Hall on Monday, June 8th at 10 a.m. to remember him. Frank was elected 16 times to represent the state's 4th congressional district. He made history in 1987 when he became the first member of Congress to publicly and voluntarily come out as gay. Frank was 86. Two men are hurt after their small plane flips on landing at an airfield in New Hampshire. Police respond to the crash at Jaffrey Airport Silver Ranch at around noon yesterday. They say first responders had to free the men from inside the plane because they were trapped inside. The victims were flown to UMass Memorial in Worcester with significant injuries. Police say strong winds may have contributed to the crash. The FAA is investigating. Time now is 10:38, which means it's time for Bloomberg Business. Bloomberg's Courtney Donahoe is here. And Courtney, gamers, clear your calendar. There's a release date for Grand Theft Auto 6.
5: Exactly. It's going to go on sale November 19th. Good morning. GTA 6 is expected to be one of the best-selling video games of all time. Marketing for the game will begin this summer, so be on the lookout. The CEO of Take-Two Interactive says console price hikes are not great news, but he doesn't expect any industry-related challenges leading up to the game's debut. GTA 6 faced a number of delays since it was first announced in 2023, but now it looks like it's a go. Checking on the market, speculation growing of a possible peace deal between the U.S. and Iran, Tehran considering the latest proposal submitted by the U.S., and that's supporting stocks as we head into the long weekend. Just a reminder, markets are closed on Monday. Ahead of that, the S&P 500 is up 34 points, the Dow gaining 350. I'm Courtney Donahoe, Bloomberg Business on WBZ Boston's News Radio.
1: Thank you, Courtney. Coming up, Governor Healey reacts to allegations of overtime fraud at MassDOT.
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25: They're a loose group, those New York Knickerbockers, who continue to pile up wins this postseason and own a 2-0 series lead in the Eastern Conference Finals over Cleveland. In part, says guard Josh Hart, in colorful fashion, because he's not worried about stats.
26: I'm never a huge analytics guy. You know, at a certain point, they're a lamppost or a drunk person. You can lean on them, but it won't get you home.
25: A line he attributes to his college coach, Jay Wright, one teammate, Carl Anthony Towns, was going to let him slide on.
27: Wait, hold up. No, we're not moving on from that.
28: That's a great quote. Analytics drunk, lame post to a drunk person. It ain't going to get you home. You can lean on it, though.
27: I was with Cal, so I ain't hear that.
28: You ain't even go to college.
25: Chris Vama, WBZ, Boston's News Radio.
1: Shout out Jay Wright. It's 10:43, and that sound means it's time for traffic and weather together with the Subaru Retailers of New England. 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Kevin, where are we seeing the worst of it right now?
0: Well, we're seeing the worst of it here south of town, Kyle. That southbound expressway, slow going, coming out of the O'Neill Tunnel. That stays busy here down past Granite Avenue. You got some more slowdowns, Route 37 getting over past Route 28. Route 3 southbound on the brakes, Route 18 down to the Derby Street lane drop. Then you got a nice ride down to Plymouth. And now you got about a mile back up here at the Sagamore Bridge. A little slow over the Bourne Bridge as well. 24 is in good shape, as is 95. No troubles here on the Mass Pike. You're looking good between Boston and Sturbridge. Little heads up here over in Marlboro. 290 heading eastbound. Slowdowns approaching 495. Now up to the north, 495 northbound. Seeing some brake lights getting up past Route 38 in that Lowell-Tewksbury stretch. 93 is okay both directions between Andover and downtown Boston. Downtown Boston, 93 looks good over the Zakim Bridge. Levered down ramps quite heavy next to the Zakim Bridge. But the river roads and the airport tunnels are in good shape right now. 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Kevin Brennan, WBZ's Traffic on the Threes.
1: Thank you, Kevin. It's time now for a check of the four-day WBZ AccuWeather forecast. It's going to be partly sunny out there today. We'll have a cool breeze around. We'll get highs close to 60 in Boston. Only in the upper 60s, though, if you're out in the inland suburbs. Tonight will be partly to mostly cloudy. We'll have a low of 52 in Boston. It'll be in the low to mid-40s for the interior suburbs. Tomorrow will be cloudy as we start off the long weekend. We'll have a high near 60. In the city, it will be in the mid-60s inland. Sunday is not looking like the pick of the weekend. It will be cloudy with a bit of rain in the morning. That will then get steadier as we head further into the day. It'll be breezy and much cooler as well. We'll have a high of 54. Turning around a little bit on Memorial Day, it will be mainly cloudy with a couple of showers likely, but we will warm up. We'll have a high of 62 in the city, approaching 70 in the inland areas. Right now in Boston, it's mostly sunny and 58 degrees.
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1: Good morning, I'm Kyle Bray, and here are the five things you need to know at 10:46. The holiday weekend travel rush continues amid soaring high prices at the gas pump. A House committee votes in favor of a bill that would make daylight saving time permanent across the U.S. The Late Show with Stephen Colbert airs its final episode after 11 seasons. The head of the World Health Organization says the Ebola outbreak in the Congo is spreading rapidly and poses a very high risk at the national level. And with gas prices continuing to rise, many are looking at different ways to travel for the holiday weekend. WBZ's James Rojas is at South Station with more.
11: Over 2 million Americans are expected to ditch the car and take other modes of transportation this Memorial Day weekend, including buses, cruises, and trains. Among those taking Amtrak to New York City is Jacob, who says it's not only convenient, but also cost-effective.
12: It was a mix of that, like the cost, and also I'd never been on the train before, so I was like, I want to go on the train and try it out.
11: Dominique planned ahead for her journey to New Jersey.
13: Yeah, I booked 2 weeks out, so this is a cheaper option.
11: As for their plans, it's expected to be a cloudy and wet holiday weekend, so they will likely be indoors.
12: It's going to rain the whole time, but I think we're going to try to go see a play and just kind of chill and stuff.
13: Doing something that's inside because of the rain, the weather's going to suck.
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1: Governor Maura Healey is speaking out after an in-depth report by Boston 25 about alleged overtime fraud at MassDOT. WBZ's Mike Macklin reports.
15: Look, I'm outraged.
16: Governor Maura Healey responding to news reports that detailed how top-earning Mass Highway maintenance workers have been billing taxpayers for overtime hours they didn't work.
15: Anytime somebody is ripping off the public, rip it off taxpayers, I'm outraged. And, you know, I hope whatever the investigation yields, know that they're going to be prosecuted to the fullest extent of the law.
16: Healey ordering Transportation Secretary Jonathan Gulliver to conduct an immediate and thorough investigation of the reported payroll fraud.
15: Don't know enough yet, but I have directed Secretary Glover to get to the bottom of all of this. And, you know, like I have zero tolerance for this.
16: Secretary Glover calling the broadcast reports of fraudulent overtime billing at the Highway Department outrageous. At the State House, Mike Macklin, WBZ, Boston's News Radio.
1: State police have seized four cameras from Lawrence City Hall as the state attorney general investigates secret recordings outside of the mayor's office. The Eagle Tribune reports troopers served a search warrant at City Hall yesterday afternoon. This is the second search warrant issued after a video and audio recording from outside of Mayor Brian DePena's office were leaked. The mayor's former chief of staff is suing the city, saying he was illegally recorded at City Hall. It is a felony crime to secretly record someone in Massachusetts without their consent. The city's IT director tells the paper that the recording system was installed in 2023 but had the audio function disabled. He adds it's unclear how it got turned back on. It's last call for CBS News Radio here at WBZ and around the nation. CBS's Mark Strassman takes a look back.
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24: I'm Lou Miliano. A third World Trade Center building has now collapsed.
21: We're on the air four and five times an hour. Information is changing moment to moment. And plus, there's a personal sense everybody has because, you know, your country is under attack.
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23: And what do you think America will miss most about it?
21: It's been around for a long time. Really, an American institution is what we're losing here. And I think people will notice that.
1: 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Another bump in the road for self-driving cars. 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
29: Self-driving company Waymo pauses its autonomous rides on highways in San Francisco, Los Angeles, Phoenix, and Miami, while the company works to improve its vehicle navigation through active construction zones. Severe weather and flooding issues have also led to a pause in several other cities. As far as around these parts, Waymo is actively testing its service in Boston, but has not yet been given the green light by lawmakers in Massachusetts. Matt Phipps, WBZ, Boston's News Radio.
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1: Time now is 10:53. And that's That sound means it's time for traffic and weather together with the Subaru Retailers of New England. All-wheel drive traffic on the threes. Kevin, folks heading out early for the long weekend are meeting some trouble south of the city.
0: Yeah, if they're getting out of the city to the south here, you're quite heavy already on that southbound expressway. Slow going. Coming out of the O'Neill Tunnel, now you get down to the gas tank here. All the way to the gas, you're slow. And then after that, you're looking good down to the Braintree Split, only to have some more company here. Slow going from Route 37 getting over up into the Randolph stretch. Route 3 southbound, that's jammed up. Route 18 down to the Derby Street lane drop. After that, you got a nice clean run all the way down to Plymouth. And then you got about a mile back up now at the Sagamore Bridge. Slowdowns on the Bourne Bridge itself heading on Cape. 24, not too bad here. Same with 95. Mass Pike free and clear both directions between Sturbridge and Boston. Downtown Boston, the river roads and airport tunnels are still in good shape. And 93 looks good here, are getting onto the lower deck in Zakim Bridge. Lever down ramp, yeah, you got some slowdowns next to the Zakim Bridge and around the Garden Curve, but then you're moving better again once you get on Sturo Drive. If you're jetting out of the city or heading up to the north here, so far a nice ride on Route 3 up and over the New Hampshire border into Nashua. 93 looks good. Methuen getting up into Salem, New Hampshire. And so far so good. Route 95 here over the New Hampshire border and getting up past the Hampton Tolls. 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Kevin Brennan, WBZ's Traffic on the Threes.
1: Thank you, Kevin. It's time now for a check of the four-day WBZ Hacky Weather Forecast with meteorologist Joe Lundberg.
2: A mix of sun and clouds this afternoon, a cool breeze, our high temperature right about 60 at the harbor will reach the upper 60s for some inland suburbs. Partly to mostly cloudy tonight, though 52 in Boston, will drop into the low and mid-40s for many inland suburbs. Tomorrow, mostly cloudy, cool day with a high about 60 in Boston, mid-60s inland. Sunday, a bit of rain in the morning, then a steady rain follows for the afternoon. Breezy, chilly, the high just 54. For Monday, Memorial Day, cloudy, couple of showers around, especially during the morning hours. The high in the low 60s along the coast, approaching 70 well inland. I'm AccuWeather meteorologist Joe Lundberg, WBZ, Boston's News Radio.
1: Right now I'm seeing 59 degrees in Danvers, 57 degrees in Brockton, 62 degrees in Leominster. And right now in Boston, it is mostly sunny and 58 degrees at 10:56. A sold-out show will be rocking the North Shore tonight. 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
4: The Place, the Cabot Theater, Beverly, the band, the Wallflowers. Yeah, it's part of their 30th anniversary tour for the epic album, Bringing Down the Horse. The doors open at 7 tonight in Beverly. Brian Rodolfo is the executive director of the Cabot. You know he's ready to go tonight. One, two, three. And these pre-show moments for the quiet theater, it's the calm before the storm, right?
6: That's exactly what it is. It's when you come in, you just kind of feel the energy in the building. You can feel the history when you come in.
4: And it should be a great show tonight as the Wallflowers also paid tribute to the 50th anniversary of Tom Petty and the Heartbreakers. They will be playing the late Petty's 1982 album, Long After Dark, in its entirety, as well as the full Bringing Down the Horse album, The Wallflowers, at the Cabot in Beverly tonight. Drew Mulholland, WBZ, Boston's News Radio.
1: A landmark lawsuit against Meta ends in a settlement.
7: A Kentucky school district accused Facebook and Instagram of designing addictive features that harmed students' mental health. The case was the first bellwether trial in a wider wave of more than 1,000 similar lawsuits filed by school districts across the country. Terms of the settlement have not been disclosed, but the lawsuit had sought millions of dollars for student mental health support and changes to platform design. Stacey Lynn, CBS News.
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1: 58 degrees and sunny on this Friday morning. Good at 11 o'clock. Good morning. I'm Kyle Bray. Thank you for joining us, and here's what's happening. Memorial Day weekend is upon us, and millions of Americans are hitting the road. WBZ's Jim McKay is in the middle of it along Route 3 in Braintree.
18: Doesn't really matter what time you're heading out this weekend.
19: Pretty busy, late in the afternoon, early evening.
18: It's Friday, so now you're in the thick of it. Just ask Mike here, who's a truck driver from Maine, making a pit stop off at Union Street in Braintree.
19: A lot of times I will travel late at night to avoid traffic.
18: Over 39 million Americans, according to AAA, expected to hit the roads for what will be a record-setting weekend. It's hard to put in the back of your mind.
20: I'm thinking about it right now.
18: Raj has quite a drive ahead of him. He's expected to be on the road for a good chunk of the day.
20: We take the highway to go to Connecticut now. I know I'm gonna face some difficulties.
18: Just remember to focus on that destination and the good times set for the unofficial start to summer. In Braintree, Jim McKay, WBZ Boston's News Radio.
1: Meantime in Washington, Republican lawmakers are pushing back against President Trump's controversial $1.8 billion fund. ABC's Mary Bruce has more.
25: Republicans are demanding answers and refusing to approve more funding for the president's immigration crackdown until they get them. Acting Attorney General Todd Blanche scrambling to the Hill. For over 2 hours, Blanche getting an earful. Republicans yelling at him. Some of the president's most ardent supporters telling the acting attorney general that the president's fund will cost them the majority in the upcoming midterms.
1: The fund is part of a settlement of President Trump's $10 billion lawsuit with the IRS. It is aimed at compensating supporters who allege they were wrongly targeted under the Biden administration. Groundbreaking longtime Congressman Barney Frank will be remembered next month. WBZ's Matt Phipps has the details.
26: He was one of a kind.
27: Sam, trying to have a conversation with you would be like trying to argue with a dining room table. I have no interest in doing it.
26: Friends and family will hold services to honor Barney Frank on June 8th at Faneuil Hall. Frank, a 16-term Democrat on Capitol Hill, died this week at his home in Maine while under hospice care for congestive heart failure. It was just a couple weeks ago we learned of Frank's terminal diagnosis. Since then, he spoke to reporters about his life, legacy, an upcoming book, and the future of the Democratic Party. Barney Frank was 86 years old. Matt Phipps, WBZ Boston's News Radio.
1: Meantime, the state is also mourning the first openly gay jurist on the Supreme Judicial Court. The court announced yesterday that Barbara Lenk died this past Tuesday at the age of 75. She served nearly three decades on the bench, including 9 years on the SJC after being appointed by former Governor Deval Patrick. She retired from her post in 2020. Officials on Cape Cod are looking forward to summer travelers, especially with new infrastructure. We'll have more on that coming up in just a minute. Right now it's 11:03, and that sound means it's time for traffic and weather together with the Subaru Retailers of New England. All-wheel drive traffic on the threes. Kevin, what are we seeing out there?
0: Well, Kyle, watching delays here over in Waltham, 128-95 southbound, locked up soon after Winter Street here, all the way down to a medical emergency, taking out the right lane after Route 20. Stay to the left to get around that, then you're okay down past the Mass Pike. If you're heading northbound, a nice ride here until

0: more volatile than ever, Dave, from AI-related volatility to the midterm elections to longer-term higher inflation setting in. And we're on the back of three straight years of very strong markets. So it is fair to say that market risk has never been higher, and there's never been a better time to make sure you got the right plan in place.
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6: He was in the winner's circle a week ago. Now suddenly, Kyle Busch's life has passed. Something NASCAR champ Joey Logano can't reckon.
7: I'm shell-shocked. I don't even know really what to say.
6: They didn't always see eye-to-eye on the track, he tells WCNC in Charlotte. But
7: the bottom line is he is one of the best drivers to ever sit in a race car, and he impacted our sport in so many ways.
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7: 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He won the race, or he won the truck race last week, and you know, this week we don't have Kyle anymore. My heart goes out to his family.
6: Chris Fama, WBZ. Boston's News Radio.
8: It's 11:13, and that sound means it's time for traffic and weather together with the Subaru Retailers of New England. 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Kevin, Brendan, what are we seeing out there?
9: Well, Kyle, things are getting a little bit better over here in Waltham. You got some residual slowdowns. 128-95 southbound coming down past Route 20 in that Waltham stretch. We had an earlier medical emergency. That's been cleared away. So watch out for those slowdowns. In fact, those slowdowns start right around Winter Street, and they break loose just prior to Route 20. So you do have your delays. If you're heading northbound, a little slow here in Woburn, Route 38, getting up past Route 93. Looking good over on Route 1 through Saugus and Revere. If you're heading northbound over the New Hampshire border, 95, 93, and even Route 3 are looking pretty good right now. Downtown Boston, not too bad. The river roads, the airport tunnels, all in good shape. That lever connector looks pretty good as well. You do have your brake lights, though, and lots of them on the south bound expressway, just a slow crawl out of the O'Neill Tunnel. Down past Savin Hill, after that you got a pretty nice ride till you get to about Furnace Brook, a little slow getting into that Braintree split. Northbound expressway, on and off the brakes from the Neponset on-ramp, we'll just call that most of the way up into the tunnel. Now Route 3 southbound, you got some reduced speeds approaching Route 18, then you tighten up heavily 18 down to the Derby Street lane drop. 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Kevin Brennan, WBZ's Traffic on the Threes.
8: Thank you, Kevin. It's time now for a check of the four-day WBZ AccuWeather forecast. It's going to be partly sunny out there today with a cool breeze, while the high near 60 in Boston will be in the upper 60s in the inland areas. Tonight will be partly to mostly cloudy. We'll have a low of 52 in Boston. We'll be in the low to mid-40s in the inland areas. Tomorrow will be

0: cloudy as we start the long holiday weekend. We'll have a high near 60 in the city. It will be in the mid-60s inland. Sunday, cloudy with a bit of rain to start off the day in the morning. That will get steadier as we head into the afternoon. It'll also be breezy. Oh, and also colder. We'll have a high of 54. But on Memorial Day, Monday, it'll be mainly cloudy with a couple of showers likely to start off. But we will be warming up to a high of 62 in the city, approaching 70 in some of those inland areas. Right now in Boston, it is sunny and 59 degrees.
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0: Good morning, I'm Kyle Bray, and here are the five things you need to know at 11:16. Millions of Americans are heading out on their Memorial Day weekend trips despite higher gas prices. We'll have more on that in a moment. Senate Republicans refuse to approve an immigration enforcement package following President Trump's announcement of a $1.8 billion anti-weaponization fund. Former State Supreme Judicial Court Justice Barbara Lenk dies at the age of 75. She was the first openly gay jurist to serve on the state's highest court. SpaceX is expected to try to launch its Starship V rocket today after yesterday's test flight was called off last minute. And as a record number of Americans have places to go and people to see, the gas station will take a large chunk out of their wallets. WBZ's Jay Willette with more.
2: AAA says getaway prices are actually down a penny overnight at $4.55 a gallon, 6 cents less in Massachusetts, but those numbers are still up there.
3: Gas prices are crazy. I'm literally pumping gas right now, and it's out of this world. So crazy, crazy, crazy.
4: Ouch.
3: Ouch, indeed.
2: Some will throw in the towel of travel this summer, but still we're paying an additional $1.30 a gallon or so to fill up this year compared to last. Jay Willette, WBZ, Boston's News Radio.
0: And if you're one of the folks that will be driving somewhere, one of the 39 million folks that will be driving somewhere this weekend, just so you know, the worst times to be out on the road today will be between 2 and 6. We will, of course, have traffic updates every 10 minutes to keep you company and help you find the best way to get to where you're going. Time now is 11:17. A new chapter in the fight over the future of the Capron Park Zoo is unfolding. The Sun Chronicle reports that the Friends of the Capron Park Zoo have signed and delivered a new license agreement to City Hall that requires them to donate $75,000 annually to support the zoo. Now, back in March, Mayor Kathleen DeSimone announced that the zoo would close and be converted into a wildlife rehabilitation center. That was because of financial struggles at the zoo and a city funding deficit. Now, the community was outraged about this move, and the mayor then proposed that the group contribute $100,000 annually to help keep it open. The group was worried it wouldn't be able to make that goal, so they have offered to do $75,000 instead. Advocates say an under-the-radar federal rule change could strip a constitutional right from tons of Americans. WBZ's Heil Schaffel has more.
5: The ATF is quietly trying to change the rules around buying guns. One of the proposed changes has some advocates from the trans community concerned. Brendan Salisbury is a volunteer with a local queer gun club.
6: Trans people who attempt to purchase a firearm will have to put their biological sex on the form.
5: Being required to write down their sex at birth on the federal background check form would mean a discrepancy between the form and their ID, which he says would be grounds to deny a sale. He says it's been tricky ginning up enthusiasm for gun rights in such a blue state, but that it amounts to a constitutional issue.
6: It is a constitutionally protected civil right, and a lot of people don't think of the Second Amendment that way.
5: Local gun groups I spoke with agree. The Mass Gun Owners Action League said playing identity politics with the Second Amendment is unconscionable.
6: Because if we let them take that away from us, it becomes so much easier to justify taking the first and the fourth.
5: The ATF responded by saying even with this rule in place, gun shops shouldn't be denying sales based off a sex discrepancy. Heil Schaffel, WBZ, Boston's News Radio.
0: But this rule change isn't completely set in stone yet. The public has until August 4th if they want to weigh in. A prosecutor in Vermont is drawing the ire of state law enforcement as she refuses to charge ICE protesters after they've been arrested. Just last week, four protesters were arrested as they blocked the entrance to an ICE facility in Burlington, Vermont, but county prosecutor Sarah George declined to charge them. Globe reports she cited a number of reasons why she declined to charge the protesters, including that she believes ICE's actions are unlawful. State law enforcement officials are furious with her. They've threatened to bypass her by sending protest-related cases to the state AG's office instead. Show producers are looking for interesting, unique, or bad. Neighbors, WBZ's James Rojas has more from Cambridge.
4: Many neighborhoods, if not all, have that neighbor, the one everyone knows for either being the unique butterfly they are or for being
7: the absolute nuisance of the entire building.
4: Producers of the HBO docuseries Neighbors is issuing a casting call in Cambridge, looking for people with unusual relationships or disputes with their neighbors. Gabrielle and Steven would definitely fit the bill.
7: Package hoarder, the drunk naked lady, and she's drunk all of the time, like from the minute she wakes up.
8: She tried to pass a condo rule limiting like the pet allowance that we have in the condo docks. And then, you know, the typical noise stuff. She's my downstairs neighbor.
4: HBO says issues can range from noise, property lines, pets, parking, anything. In Cambridge, James Rojas, WBZ, Boston's News Radio.
0: Right now in Boston, it is mostly sunny and 59 degrees at 11:21. We'll have your full 4-day forecast coming up in just a few minutes, plus a check on the roads with Kevin Brennan as folks head out for Memorial Day weekend.
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0: It's 11:23. And that sound means it's time for traffic and weather together with the Subaru Retailers of New England. All-wheel drive traffic on the threes. Kevin, where are we seeing trouble out there?
12: Well, we're seeing lots of company here on that southbound expressway. It has been for a while. We do expect that volume to be on the heavy side as the day progresses here, so we'll keep a close eye on it, and we're already seeing those delays. Southbound 93 expressway jam coming out of the O'Neill Tunnel. Slow roll all the way down to about the gas tank, and then you break loose after that, looking pretty good. Northbound's a little busy. Neponset and the on-ramp getting up past Columbia Road. And then you're jammed here getting into the northbound Tip O'Neill Tunnel. Route 3 southbound, you got a good amount of company. Union Street down to Route 18. And then you're heavier from there. 18 down to the Derby Street lane drop. If you take it down to the Cape right now, you got a little over a mile back up, mile and a half back up here to the Sagamore Bridge. Just slow off of Route 25 here, getting up and over the Bourne Bridge and heading on Cape. Now, the Mass Pike, not too bad. Watch out for some exiting delays here at Route 95 in Weston. Westbound, a little slow at the 290 interchange in Auburn, but then you're looking better after that out to Sturbridge. 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Kevin Brennan, WBZ's Traffic on the Threes.
0: Thank you, Kevin. It's time now for a check of the four-day WBZ AccuWeather forecast brought to you by Pella Windows and Doors of New England. Here's Joe.
2: A nice afternoon with a mix of sun and clouds, cool breeze, our high about 60 along the water's edge, approaching 68 for some inland suburbs. Tonight, increasingly cloudy, though 52 in Boston, low 40s for the coolest spots inland. Tomorrow, mostly cloudy, cool but dry, the high 60 in Boston, mid-60s inland. For Sunday, we'll see cloudy skies, a little bit of rain in the morning, then a steady rain follows for the afternoon, a chilly breeze only in the mid-50s. For Monday, Memorial Day, a little warmer, mostly cloudy with a couple of showers, mainly during the morning hours. Monday's high 62 at the harbor, will approach 70 well inland. I'm AccuWeather meteorologist Joe Lundberg, WBZ, Boston's News Radio.
0: Right now, I'm seeing 62 degrees in New Bedford, seeing 63 degrees in Nashua, New Hampshire, 57 degrees near Worcester. Right now in Boston, it is mostly sunny and 59 degrees. Time now is 11:25, which means it's time for a check on New England business. How would you like to live in a mansion on the lake and play golf on your own private course? Well, a nearly 10,000 square foot home on Lake Winnipesaukee in Moultonboro is on the auction block. Once owned by a former co-owner of the Jordan Marsh retail empire, Kona Farm last sold for $2.5 million 2 years ago. The Boston Business Journal reports it has 8 bedrooms and 11 bathrooms, and yes, its own par 3 golf course. Get ready with a checkbook. It goes to auction at a foreclosure auction on Tuesday. And if you are lucky enough to score that, the mortgage might be pretty rough if you're a prospective home buyer. CBS's Jason Brooks has more.
13: Freddie Mac says the 30-year fixed mortgage rate jumped 15 basis points last week to 6.51%, the highest level in 7 weeks, although still below the year-ago rate. Mortgage rates have been rising in tandem with Treasury yields, which have been rallying higher on market concerns over rising inflation. Higher rates are threatening to derail positive momentum in the housing market after the National Association of Realtors reported an uptick in pending home sales in April.
0: Freddie Mac says 15-year mortgage rates averaged 5.85% last week, up from 5.71% the previous week. New research suggests that more people are right-handed because of how the human brain evolved.
14: A new Oxford University study suggests right-hand dominance emerged as a byproduct of early brain development tied to walking upright. Researchers say as humans became bipedal, certain brain regions began favoring one side for fine motor control, shaping the strong right-hand preference we see today. Unlike other primates, humans show a much stronger split in handedness, with about 90% of people still favoring their right hand over their left. Stacy Lynn, CBS News.
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0: It is sunny and 59 degrees in Boston at 11:30. Good morning, I'm Kyle Bray. Thank you for joining us on this sunny Friday, and here's what's happening. Another Memorial Day weekend is here, and so is the holiday travel rush. AAA estimates about 45 million of us will be traveling at least 50 miles away from home, whether it be on a plane or in a car, but soaring gas prices are keeping some folks off the roads. ABC's Trevor Ault has more.
24: While a record-breaking number of Americans are expected to travel for Memorial Day weekend, the high cost of gas is forcing some families to choose to stay home.
25: Betsy Rosado says she's prioritizing saving for her children's education.
26: The way the gas prices are, it's not reasonable for us to go anywhere. We can't afford it. And I have to start saving for the kids' needs for school.
0: AAA says today's average for a gallon of regular gas in Massachusetts is $4.50. Meantime, Iran and Oman are reportedly discussing a plan to create a system for charging fees for vessels trying to pass through the Strait of Hormuz, a key passage in the oil trade. This comes despite warnings against demands to cross the critical international waterway by the Trump administration. The New York Times reports it is unclear if anything concrete will come from these talks, but they do signal that the U.S. and Iran are not as close to reaching a deal to end the war. The Times says the discussions did not involve Iran adding a toll system, Oman instead focusing on charging vessels for services. Secretary of State Marco Rubio is in Sweden for a meeting of NATO foreign ministers. Ahead of the meeting, Rubio says there is a slight progress in talks with Iran, but several issues still remain.
27: We're going to have to address the issue of enrichment. We're going to have to address the issue of the highly enriched uranium. And then added to this, of course, is the issue of the straits. Iran is trying to create a tolling system. They're trying to convince Oman, by the way, to join them in this tolling system in an international waterway. There is not a country in the world that should accept that.
0: Meantime, Pakistani officials are traveling to Tehran for another round of talks with Iranian leaders. An 18-year-old is under arrest after allegedly bringing a gun to the South Shore Technical High School prom. This all happened at Indian Pond Country Club in Kingston. The suspect, 18-year-old Adrian Arroyo of Randolph, allegedly got into an argument in the parking lot, threatened to hit a student with his car, and then took out a gun. No shots were fired, and Arroyo left before police arrived on scene. Arroyo is not a student at South Shore Tech, but was there as another student's guest. He was arrested later at his home in Randolph, where the firearm in question was found out to be a BB gun. Coming up, we'll have more on other ways folks are looking to travel for the Memorial Day weekend rush. But right now, we'll focus on the roads with the Subaru Retailers of New England all-wheel drive traffic on the threes. Kevin, what are we seeing out there?
12: Well, we're starting to see a little more company out there, especially up to the north. 128-95 northbound, a little busy. Wind Street, Burlington, getting up past 93, Route 28. Here in Reading, southbound, you got some reduced speeds. Wakefield getting down to 93. Not bad yet here if you're heading up and over the border. Route 3 up into Nashua, New Hampshire. 93 looks good here. Methuen getting up through the Londonderry and Derry sections of New Hampshire. 95 northbound, so far so good. Starting to get a little busy here up by Route 101 in New Hampshire and the Hampton Toll Plaza. If you're into downtown Boston, Sterile Drive eastbound, that's quite heavy here. Slowdowns from Mass Avenue most of the way over to Leverett Circle. Leverett Connector, you got some company, but it seems to be moving here next to the Zakim Bridge. The airport tunnels are okay if you're heading to and from Boston Logan. That southbound expressway, that's not okay. That's jammed. Coming out of the O'Neill Tunnel, a slow roll down to the gas tank. A little slow again down at the Braintree Split. Northbound, you got a good amount of company here from the Neponset on-ramp. We're just going to call that most of the way up to the O'Neill Tunnel. 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Kevin Brennan, WBZ's Traffic on the Threes.
0: Thank you, Kevin. It's time now for a check of the four-day WBZ AccuWeather forecast. It's going to be partly sunny today with a cool breeze around. We'll have a high near 60 at the harbor. It'll be in the upper 60s for some of those inland suburbs. Tonight will be partly to mostly cloudy with a low of 52 in Boston, low to mid-40s for anyone out in the interior suburbs. Tomorrow will be cloudy. We'll have a high near 60 in the city, mid-60s inland, kind of looking like the pick of the day for the weekend, because Sunday it's going to be cloudy with a bit of rain in the morning that will then get steadier throughout the afternoon. It'll be breezy and cold with a high of 54. Now on Memorial Day, it will be mainly cloudy with a couple of showers around likely, but it will warm up. We'll have a high of 62 and even get close to 70 for some of those inland areas. Right now in Boston, it is sunny and 59 degrees at 11:35. Many Americans are choosing the rail over the road this Memorial Day weekend. WBZ's James Rojas is checking things out at Boston South Station.
3: It's objectively the best way to get around a lot of the time, especially from Boston to New York.
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0: Governor Maura Healey is speaking out following a bombshell report by Boston 25. WBZ's Mike Macklin with more.
6: Boy, when I saw that, I went through the roof.
7: Governor Maura Healey voicing outrage over news reports the top-earning Mass Highway Department maintenance workers have been taking home thousands of dollars in fraudulently billed overtime pay for hours never worked.
6: You know, as a former attorney general, I prosecuted cases of fraud, including against public employees. And I'll make sure that happens now. If people are screwing around, they're not at work, they're not where they're supposed to be, it's outrageous.
7: Healey vowing there'll be consequences for anyone found who have collected fraudulently billed pay.
6: I'm sure people will lose their jobs, and I'm sure that people will face some criminal investigations. Let's see where this goes in terms of, you know, the results of the investigation.
7: At the State House, Mike Macklin, WBZ, Boston's News Radio.
0: Hundreds of Greenlanders protest President Trump's plan for greater influence over the Danish territory.
8: I'm Vicky Barker at the Foreign Desk in London. They gathered outside the newly opened American consulate in Greenland's capital. The purpose, they said, to show the American people that Greenland is a democratic country.
9: And in a democratic country, no means no.
8: The U.S. has long viewed its bases on Greenland as vital to U.S. national security. Behind the scenes, a Danish, Greenlander, and U.S. working group is trying to reconcile those needs with Greenland's assertion of national sovereignty, so far without success. Vicky Barker, CBS News, London.
0: Time now is 11:38, which means it's time to head over to Wall Street. Bloomberg's Andrew O'Day is here. Andrew, another green start.
20: Yes, indeed, Kyle. Wall Street is making some bets that the chance of the U.S. resuming attacks on Iran is going down as more countries in the Middle East ask the United States not to resume those attacks. Right now, the Dow is up 412 points. NASDAQ gaining 174, S&P rising 48. The same day, President Trump, who has criticized the Fed Reserve for not cutting interest rates enough, swears in the next Fed chief. Wall Street is now fully priced in the chance of a rate hike before the end of the year. That comes as inflation re-accelerates, and with the market betting that the Fed sees the job market as showing enough strength, for now at least, to handle an interest rate hike. Andrew O'Day, Bloomberg Business on WBZ, Boston's News Radio.
0: Thank you, Andrew. A bill making its way through Congress wants to end daylight saving time for good. We'll have more on that coming up in just a few minutes.
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14: If there's a position of need in Foxborough, CLNS media insider Taylor Kyles pinpoints
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14: a spot the team may have addressed when they signed undrafted free agent Travis Shaw, a 6'5" beast of a dude with talent.
15: This is a former five-star recruit. Like, this is a freak athlete that we're talking about. Not only the size that he brings, the athleticism as a former five-star.
14: Which begs the question, why was he still available? Kyles on the Patriots Press Pass Pod.
15: Well, the issue is persistent knee issues, and that's going to be really the big thing to monitor here. And the reason that while this is an intriguing signing, and this guy does have a sneaky chance to make a push for the roster, he's got to overcome quite a bit.
14: Chris Fama, WBZ, Boston's News Radio.
0: It's 11:43, and that sound means it's time for traffic and weather together with the Subaru Retailers of New England all-wheel drive traffic on the 3, sponsored by New England Spas. Kevin, is it feeling relaxing on the roads out there?
12: You know, I think a lot of us are still in pretty decent shape, but as that morning progresses on into the early afternoon, you're going to see a lot more people venturing out. Right now, we're not too bad here. We do have our slowdowns here south of town but on the expressway. In fact, 93 southbound, you're locked up coming out of the O'Neill tunnel here, and a slow roll down to the gas tank after that, a little busy again into the Braintree split. Northbound expressway, some slowdowns, Yacht Club getting up past Columbia Road and all the way up into the O'Neill tunnel. Route 3 southbound, a little busy getting down to Route 18, and then you're heavier from there to the Derby Street lane drop, mile back up at the Sagamore Bridge, and almost a mile back up here at the Bourne Bridge now. Out to the west, not too bad. Watch out for some exiting delays here on the Mass Pike, getting by Route 90
1: 35. After that, though, you're looking pretty good both directions between Boston and Sturbridge. Up to the north, overall, pretty decent shape. Route 1 northbound, a little sluggish getting by Route 60 in Revere. Then you get some more slowdowns into the Linfield Tunnel. 128-95 northbound, busy coming out of Burlington up past Route 93 as well. 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
0: Thank you, Kevin. It's time now for a check of the four-day WBZ AccuWeather forecast. Going to be partly sunny with a cool breeze out there today. We'll have a high near 60 at the harbor. It'll be in the upper 60s for some of the inland suburbs. Tonight, partly to mostly cloudy. We'll have a low of 52 in Boston. It'll be in the low to mid 40s for many of the interior suburbs. Tomorrow will be cloudy. We'll have a high near 60 in the city. It'll be in the mid 60s inland. That's shaping up to kind of be the pick of the weekend for this long holiday weekend, because on Sunday it will be cloudy with a bit of rain in the morning. It will get steadier in the afternoon with a breeze, and we'll have a very chilly high of 54. We will warm up a little bit on Memorial Day. We'll have a high of 62 and getting close to 70 inland, but it will be mainly cloudy throughout the day with a couple of showers likely. Right now in Boston, it's mostly sunny and 59 degrees.
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0: Good morning, I'm Kyle Bray, and here are the five things you need to know at 11:46. Millions of Americans are traveling to their Memorial Day weekend destinations amid high gas prices. Iran and Oman are reportedly discussing fees for ships passing through the Strait of Hormuz, despite warnings from President Trump. Kingston police arrest an 18-year-old accused of brandishing a gun at a school prom. Police say that firearm turned out to be a BB gun. The head of the World Health Organization says the Ebola outbreak in the Congo is spreading rapidly and poses a very high risk at the national level. President Trump wants to turn back the clock and leave it there. Here's WBZ's Drew Mulholland with more.
17: The president praises efforts in the House to make daylight saving time a year-round thing. The Sunshine Protection Act has lingered on Capitol Hill for years, passed long ago in the Senate. It has never gotten traction in the House. The president says it costs the U.S. hundreds of millions of dollars a year to change the clocks. He claims on social media that it's due to the heavy equipment needed to change many timepieces and clock towers, but experts say the time change robs worker productivity and increases health care costs. Drew Mulholland, WBZ, Boston's News Radio.
0: State police are seizing four cameras from Lawrence City Hall as the state attorney general investigates secret recordings made outside of the mayor's office. The Eagle Tribune reports troopers served a search warrant at City Hall yesterday afternoon. Now, this is the second search warrant issued after a video and audio recording from outside Mayor Brian DePena's office were leaked. The mayor's former chief of staff is suing the city, saying that he was illegally recorded inside City Hall. It is a felony crime to secretly record someone without their consent in Massachusetts. The city's IT director tells the paper the recording system was installed in 2023, but had the audio function disabled. He adds it's unclear how it got turned back on. Another bump in the road for self-driving cars.
18: Self-driving company Waymo pauses its autonomous rides on highways in San Francisco, Los Angeles, Phoenix, and Miami, while the company works to improve its vehicle navigation through active construction zones. Severe weather and flooding issues have also led to a pause in several other cities. As far as around these parts, Waymo is actively testing its service in Boston, but has not yet been given the green light by lawmakers in Massachusetts. Matt Phipps, WBZ, Boston's News Radio.
0: Two men are heard after their small plane flips on landing at an airfield in New Hampshire. Police responded to a crash at the Jaffrey Airport Silver Ranch at around noon yesterday. They say first responders had to free the men from the plane because they were trapped inside. The victims were flown to UMass Memorial in Worcester with significant injuries. Police say strong winds may have contributed to the crash. The FAA is investigating. Spotify wants to give more access to music fans that want it most. WBZ's Chris Fama has more.
14: Bringing music to the fans. 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
14: 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Great, she says, because she's been shut out on shows before.
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0: Last night was the final curtain call for Stephen Colbert.
23: After 33 years, The Late Show on CBS, started by David Letterman, is over and out. The end for Stephen Colbert comes with a guest list that includes Robert De Niro, James Taylor, Billy Crystal, and Martha Stewart.
24: And I cannot adequately explain to you what the people who work here have done for each other and how much we mean to each other.
23: And while there were reports that the Pope would come out, Colbert pokes fun and says the Pope bailed on him, so the finale goes to...
24: Well, who's going to be my last guest now?
25: Hey, Steve, what about me?
23: Sir Paul McCartney. CBS replaces Colbert with Comics Unleashed, media mogul Byron Allen's project, who will buy the time for the network. Stephen Colbert, meanwhile, will actually write a Lord of the Rings screenplay. Jay Willett, WBZ, Boston's News Radio.
0: A Boston-based club is helping golfers who want to play without shelling out thousands for a country club membership.
26: There's always someone who bails on a tee time the night before, and I would think to myself, there have to be thousands of other cool, normal people out there that would love to golf tomorrow morning. I just have no way to get in touch with them.
27: That's when Peter Marchetti decided to start Off-Script Golf Club to meet other public golfers like himself for a little friendly competition around the Boston area.
26: All of the... you know, awesome public courses that the greater Boston area has to offer. We try to make our rounds to all of them.
27: A basic membership is $99 a year, opening up the doors to meet other players, which Peter says has created some lasting friendships. He started with just 15 members in 2022. Now there's 250.
26: When you purchase that membership, what it gets you is unlimited access to all the events that we put on. And it gets you entered into any one of our season-long leagues.
27: His goal, to become the largest community of public golfers in the nation. In Southie, Emma Friedman, WBZ, Boston's News Radio.
0: Right now, it's 59 degrees in Boston at 11:51.
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0: Time now is 11:53. And that sound means it's time for traffic and weather together with the Subaru Retailers of New England. All-wheel drive traffic on the threes. Kevin, how are things looking out there?
12: Well, if you're heading down to the Cape right now, you got about a mile back up, mile and a half back up here. Route 3 southbound getting to the Sagamore Bridge, and maybe about a mile, half a mile to a mile back up, 25 eastbound getting to the Bourne Bridge if you're heading on Cape. Route 3 southbound jammed heavily. Route 18 down to the Derby Street lane drop. That southbound expressway, that's been been a bear. You're already jammed coming out of the O'Neill Tunnel down to the gas tank. A little busy again East Milton Square down to the Splib. Now 93 northbound, that's on the brakes now. Route 37 up past Furnace Brook Parkway up to East Milton Square. And then you're in it again here. Columbia Road most of the way up to the O'Neill Tunnel. Now they're expected to open up the HOV lane at 1 o'clock this afternoon to help with some of that traffic. Mass Pike, really not too bad. If you're heading westbound, you're looking good, getting by 95, 495, a little slow out past the 290 interchange here in Auburn. Up to the north, routes 3, 93 and 95 are okay getting up into the New Hampshire border. Watch out for a little company here, northbound on 95, getting up through the Hampton tolls. 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Kevin Brennan, WBZ's Traffic on the Threes.
0: Thank you, Kevin. It's time now for a check of the four-day WBZ AccuWeather forecast with meteorologist Joe Lundberg.
31: This afternoon will be partly sunny with a cool breeze. The high about 60 at the harbor, up to 68 for some inland suburbs. For tonight, partly to mostly cloudy, though 52 in Boston, low to mid-40s for many interior suburbs. Tomorrow, mostly cloudy and cool with a high near 60 in Boston, mid-60s inland. Sunday, cloudy with a bit of rain in the morning, then a steadier rain follows in the afternoon, breezy and chilly, the high just 54. For Monday, Memorial Day, cloudy with a couple of showers, especially in the morning, the high 62 at the harbor, approaching 70 for the inland suburbs. I'm AccuWeather meteorologist Joe Lundberg, WBZ, Boston's News Radio.
0: Right now I'm seeing 61 degrees in Salem, 62 degrees in Framingham. I'm seeing 60 degrees in Bridgewater. Right now in Boston it is mostly sunny and 59 degrees at 11:55. It's last call for CBS News Radio, both here at WBZ and around the nation. CBS's Mark Strassman takes a look back at some of the history.
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11: I'm Lou Miliano. A third World Trade Center building has now collapsed.
8: We're on the air four and five times an hour. 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
8: 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Really, an American institution is what we're losing here. And I think people will notice that.
0: CBS News Radio again coming to a close after 99 years in business. An endangered alligator snapping turtle is rescued from a pond in Essex County. State wildlife officials say the 60-pound reptile was lethargic because of the cold water temperatures and suffering from severe pneumonia. Mike Jones is a herpetologist with Mass Wildlife.
20: So this turtle's going to a veterinarian, and then we hope to understand how healthy she is. We hope to ultimately understand where she may have originated from, and then potentially get her back into her native range to be part of conservation efforts.
0: Officials believe the turtle was released into the wild by its owner. The holiday travel rush is well underway. We'll have that coming up in the news at noon.
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0: 59 degrees and mostly sunny in Boston here at noon. Good afternoon. I'm Kyle Bray. Thank you for joining us on this Friday before the long holiday weekend. And here's what's happening. Well, it may not feel like the unofficial start of summertime, but that's not stopping folks from hitting the road for some holiday weekend fun. WBZ's Jim McKay has more.
19: The more drivers I talk to, the more and more I'm hearing about Mother Nature's plans for us this weekend and that rain that's on the way.
21: I wish it wasn't, because we have a lot of cookouts to do on Monday.
19: Camille is going to be in Brockton with his family and friends. Much like the rest of us, he's hoping for the best.
21: I don't know how we're going to get it done, but hopefully the weather cooperates with us.
22: The weather, hopefully you guys stay dry. Safe.
19: Emilio's going to be headed down to Providence.
22: Safe travels, no speeding.
19: Over 39 million of us are expected to be driving somewhere, according to AAA. Even with gas prices at $4.50 a gallon now in Massachusetts, got to focus on the good times you're going to have and the unofficial start to summer.
22: And I just hope you guys have fun.
19: In Braintree, Jim McKay, WBZ, Boston's News Radio.
0: And if you're planning on traveling by car at any point this weekend, just make sure to tune in every 10 minutes for traffic and weather together on the threes for the latest on the roads and what you can expect when you get where you're going. Time now, 12:01. The Trump administration's anti-weaponization fund is now getting bipartisan pushback on Capitol Hill. Acting Attorney General Todd Blanche faced questions from Republican lawmakers yesterday.
30: He met with Senate Republicans for over 2 hours on Thursday. And from what we know from folks in the room, things got pretty intense. We've heard there was yelling in the room, fighting in the room. A lot of Republicans who we don't usually hear speaking up against the administration, saying their piece, trying to persuade the administration to take a different stand on this fund.
0: That's ABC's Ali Pekarin reporting. The Republicans ended up canceling the vote on a $70 billion immigration enforcement package after the meeting as they seek more clarification from the president. A prosecutor in Vermont is drawing the ire of state law enforcement as she refuses to charge ICE protesters after they've been arrested. Just last week, four protesters were arrested as they blocked the entrance to an ICE facility in Burlington, Vermont. But county prosecutor Sarah George declined to charge them. The Globe reports she cited a number of reasons why she didn't bring charges against the protesters, including that she believes ICE actions are unlawful. State law enforcement officials are furious with her. They've threatened to bypass George entirely by sending protest-related cases to the state AG's office instead. Coming up, the latest chapter in the Capron Park Zoo saga. Right now it's 12:03, and that sound means it's time for traffic and weather together with the Subaru Retailers of New England all-wheel drive traffic on the threes. Kevin, if you're heading out to the Cape right now, you might be seeing a little bit of backup, even though it's early.
2: Yeah, you're certainly getting some volume down there. If you're heading Route 3 southbound, you're on the brake soon after Herring Pond Road, jammed up for about a mile and a half here, getting down to the Sagamore Bridge, the Bourne Bridge. You got almost a mile back up here, so watch out for those delays. Tack on some extra time. I guess we expected that. Route 3 southbound, heavy Route 18 down to the Derby Street lane drop, and that southbound 93 Expressway, that's locked up and has been jammed out of the O'Neill Tunnel down to the gas tank here. And then you got some reduced speeds again down by East Milton Square down to the Braintree Split. 93 northbound, that's heavy. 37 getting into the Braintree Split onto the expressway northbound. Pockets of volume getting up past the Granite Ave area. And then you're heavy again getting into the northbound tip O'Neill Tunnel. If you're heading up to the north, Route 1 northbound, slowdowns getting by Route 60 here in Revere. A couple pockets through the Saugus stretch, and then heavier after Walnut Street up into the Linfield Tunnel. 95 northbound, okay, up and over the New Hampshire border. You may get a little company up at the Hampton Toll Plaza. 93 northbound, not too bad here in Medford. Slowdowns, Montvale Ave to 95, and then you're okay all the way up and over the New Hampshire border here into Salem. 495 northbound, you got a good amount of company here as you work your way past that Lowell connector. Some slowdowns getting up into the Tewksbury stretch, and then you're a little heavy up and over that double-decker bridge, and slowdowns continue up past 213 in Methuen. Kevin Brennan, WBZ's Traffic on the Threes.
0: Thank you, Kevin. It's time now for a check of the four-day WBZ AccuWeather forecast. It's going to be partly sunny with a cool breeze out there today. We'll have a high near 60 in Boston. Getting close to that right now. We'll be in the upper 60s for some of those inland suburbs. Tonight will be partly to mostly cloudy. We'll have a low of 52 in Boston, low to mid-40s for the inland areas. Tomorrow will be cloudy. It's looking like the pick of the day, even though we'll only have a high near, or pick of the weekend, even though we'll only have a high near 60 in the city, and it'll be in the mid-60s. Inland Sunday will be cloudy with a bit of rain in the morning, and then that will start to get steadier throughout the afternoon. It will be breezy and colder. We'll have a high of 54. Memorial Day on Monday will be mainly cloudy with a couple of showers likely. We'll have a high of 62. That will approach 70 inland, so warming up a little bit as we head into the final day of the three-day weekend. Right now in Boston, it is mostly sunny and 59 degrees at 12:06. And if you thought the weather was going to be rough, just wait until you see the prices at the pump as you head out for your holiday weekend getaway.
5: AAA says getaway prices are actually down a penny overnight at $4.55 a gallon, 6 cents less in Massachusetts, but those numbers are still up there.
6: Gas prices are crazy. I'm literally pumping gas right now, and it's out of this world. So crazy, crazy, crazy.
7: Ouch.
6: Ouch, indeed.
5: Some will throw in the towel of travel this summer, but still we're paying an additional $1.30 a gallon or so to fill up this year compared to last. Jay Willett, WBZ, Boston's News Radio.
0: And even though tough weather and high gas prices might be spoiling Memorial Day weekend for some, it still marks the unofficial start of the summer travel season. One area that's pretty busy for the summer travel season, and even right now, is Cape Cod. And travelers that are heading down there will have something to look forward to in a few years as new Cape Cod bridges are underway, being built soon.
12: It'll be a decade or so before you'll be driving across the new Bourne and Sagamore bridges, but it is something that needs to happen.
23: Well, I mean, we have to do it. Clearly, the bridges are almost, they're approaching 100 years old. They were originally designed to carry 1 million trips a year. They currently carry 38 million trips a year, which is almost the equivalent of the Golden Gate Bridge in San Francisco.
12: Paul Nidzwicki is CEO of the Cape Cod Chamber of Commerce. He tells me keeping the bridges maintained is a lot of work and becoming too much, so a rebuild does make sense.
23: The actual replacement of the Sagamore Bridge will be less disruptive than the ongoing maintenance activities on the old bridge.
12: It will be a long haul to get to 2036 or 2037 when the new spans will be ready for their close-up. The estimated total cost to replace the bridge is about $4.5 billion. Ben Parker, WBZ, Boston's News Radio.
0: A new chapter in the fight over the future of the Capron Park Zoo. The Sun Chronicle reports that the Friends of the Capron Park Zoo have signed and delivered a new license agreement to City Hall that requires them to donate $75,000 annually to support the zoo. The mayor originally proposed that the group contribute around $100,000 annually, but the group was worried they wouldn't be able to make that goal. Time now is 12:08, which means it's time to head over to Wall Street with Bloomberg. Andrew O'Day is here, and Andrew, the next chapter for Zoom is on the way.
4: Yes, indeed, Kyle. Zoom, the company that became ubiquitous, of course, by teleconferencing work, school, church, Sunday dinner, all manner of pandemic-era activities, says its recent foray into new tech products is really paying off. Zoom has worked to offer more office collaboration products, such as corporate phone systems and software for contact centers. Many of those tools include AI features, and Zoom says corporate customers are paying handsomely for them. It's predicting $5 billion revenue this year, and its stock is up 11%. Wall Street is rising as traders lean into Iran war de-escalation hope over record low consumer sentiment and rising risk of Fed Reserve interest rate hikes. So right now the Dow is up 405, NASDAQ gaining 160, S&P up 47. Andrew Rodin, Bloomberg Business on WBZ, Boston's news radio.
0: Thank you, Andrew. Coming up in just a few minutes, how a small rule change around the Second Amendment could impact a particular group of people.
7: The following is a paid commercial advertisement.
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5: Touch of house cleaning as it pertains to the Red Sox before Boston kicks off a 6-game homestand tonight at Fenway with the first of 3 against the Twins. On the injury front, Roman Anthony could technically swing a bat today, depending upon how his sprained right wrist comes along. The outfielder reportedly frustrated the last time he attempted to yield lumber and was subsequently shut down through yesterday. Roster-wise, Teyron Guerrero is in, Zach Kelly is out. The latter option to AAA for the 6'8 flame-throwing righty who hasn't pitched in the big league since 2019. And Peyton Tolley gets the ball tonight against Minnesota. Sox in search of a fourth straight win. Chris Vama, WBZ, Boston's News Radio.
6: It's 12:13, and that sound means it's time for traffic and weather together with the Subaru Retailers of New England. All-wheel drive traffic on the 3, sponsored by New England Spas. Kevin Brennan, are any areas of the roads feeling spa-like right now?
7: Well, no, not really. Things are getting quite busy, though, and they're heating up, so I guess that could be the case if you're going to that spa.
6: Yeah, nice sauna.
7: Yeah, 93 northbound, getting a little busy here by Roosevelt Circle. Medford slow again at 95. Couple taps of the brakes getting up into that lane drop after 125, and then now we're getting reports of a crash up by River Road in Andover. 495 northbound, you got a good amount of company here. Chelmsford getting up into the Tewksbury stretch, and then you're in it again from Route 114 north Andover, getting most of the way up into that Haverhill stretch. 128-95 northbound, a little busy here from Route 38 in Woburn, getting up past 93 southbound. Your normal slowdowns here in Wakefield. Route 1 northbound, got some company coming by Route 60 here in Revere, and then you're getting a little heavier now from Walnut Street, Saugus, getting up into that Linfield Tunnel. Southbound expressway, that's jammed coming out of the O'Neill Tunnel. Stay slow down to the gas tank. Busy again here right around Bryan Ave over to Route 37. 93 northbound, that's busy out of Randolph. Now getting onto the northbound expressway with a crash reported at Route 37. Stays busy on that northbound expressway. We'll call it some heavy pockets. Getting up past the Neponset on-ramp. You're slow again getting into the northbound tip O'Neill Tunnel. I'm Kevin Brennan, WBZ's Traffic on the Threes.
6: Thank you, Kevin. It's time now for a check of the four-day WBZ AccuWeather forecast. It's going to be partly sunny out there today with a cool breeze. We'll have a high near 60 at the harbor. It will be in the upper 60s for some of the inland suburb areas. Tonight will be partly to mostly cloudy with a low of 52 in Boston. That'll be in the low to mid-40s for many of the interior parts of the area. Tomorrow it will be cloudy. We'll have a high near 60. In the city, we'll be in the mid-60s inland before we cool down on Sunday. We'll have a high of 54. It will be breezy. Start off cloudy with a bit of rain in the morning that gets steadier throughout the day. Now on Monday, Memorial Day, we'll have mainly clouds with a couple of showers likely. We'll have a high of 62. It'll be approaching 70 inland, though. Right now in Boston, it's mostly sunny and 59 degrees.
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0: Good afternoon, I'm Kyle Bray, and here are the five things you need to know at 12:16. Millions more Americans head out to the roads and airports for their Memorial Day weekend travel plans. Moments ago at the White House, Kevin Warsh is sworn in as the new chair of the Federal Reserve. He is speaking right now as we speak. NASCAR champion Kyle Busch dies at the age of 41 after being hospitalized for a severe illness. State police seize cameras from Lawrence City Hall as part of an ongoing investigation into secret recordings made outside of the mayor's office. And a groundbreaking longtime congressman, Barney Frank, will be remembered next month. WBC's Matt Phipps with the details.
1: He was one of a kind.
2: Damn, trying to have a conversation with you would be like trying to argue with a dining room table. I have no interest in doing it.
1: Friends and family will hold services to honor Barney Frank on June 8th at Faneuil Hall. Frank, a 16-term Democrat on Capitol Hill, died this week at his home in Maine while under hospice care for congestive heart failure. It was just a couple weeks ago we learned of Frank's terminal diagnosis. Since then, he spoke to reporters about his life, legacy, an upcoming book, and the future of the Democratic Party. Barney Frank was 86 years old. Matt Phipps, WBZ Boston's News Radio.
0: Meantime, the first openly gay jurist on the state Supreme Judicial Court has died. The court announced yesterday that Barbara Lenk died this past Tuesday at the age of 75. She served nearly three decades on the bench, starting in the Superior and Appeals Courts before former Governor Deval Patrick appointed her to the SJC. She served for 9 years until retiring in 2020. LGBTQ advocates are sounding the alarm over a Second Amendment rule change.
3: Last month, the ATF quietly proposed a bunch of rule changes for people who want to buy guns. Among them is a requirement to put down your sex assigned at birth in the federal background check form. Advocates say that could shadow ban thousands of trans people from buying guns.
4: A lot of trans people, particularly in Massachusetts, have updated their documentation.
3: Brendan Salisbury is a legal analyst who shoots with a local queer gun club. The problem is that trans people buying guns would need to put down a sex different from what it says on their ID, which the seller could deny them for.
4: What they could do is they can lie on the federal form, which is, of course, a felony.
3: Groups like the Gun Owners Action League of Massachusetts tell me they're opposed to the rule change, saying the Second Amendment belongs to everyone.
4: One person being disenfranchised because of this is entirely too many.
3: In response, the ATF says gun stores shouldn't deny a sale because of a sex discrepancy, but that the FBI's system is good enough to account for that difference in ID. Kyle Schaffel, WBZ, Boston's News Radio.
0: Now, the rule change isn't completely set in stone yet. The public does have until early August to weigh in on it. A new study finds ICE's immigration crackdowns are costing the labor market.
5: Heightened ICE activity is hurting the labor market, including U.S.-born workers, especially in sectors like construction that's reliant on immigrant labor, says a University of Colorado study. Arizona home builder Lane Boland wants higher construction prices.
6: So the employers can afford to attract those people from the other non-college-educated workforces into construction.
5: Boland asks, why would American workers do construction work in the baking sun when they're not paid enough? Stephen Kaufman, CBS News, Prescott, Arizona.
0: SpaceX is expected to make another attempt to relaunch its massive Starship V3 rocket today. Yesterday's test flight was scrubbed at the last minute after a hydraulic pin holding the tower arm in place was not properly retracting. Starship V3 is the tallest rocket ever assembled and could be key to NASA's plan to return astronauts to the moon's surface and create a permanent lunar base. A documentary series is fixing its cameras on Cambridge. WBC's James Rojas tells us casting directors are looking for interesting or unusual neighbors.
7: There are good neighbors.
8: They were incredibly nice and kind people.
7: There are bad neighbors.
9: She likes to complain about a lot of things.
7: And then there are the very interesting neighbors.
10: She opened the door just completely naked. Just owned it, I guess.
7: These are the types of people HBO Max wants to talk about for the second season of Neighbors, a docuseries looking at the unique, funny, or frustrating people we live next to. Gabrielle has a story or two.
10: And I'm not exaggerating. She'll order maybe like 25 packages every 2 days, but she'll leave it there at the front when you're entering. Everyone knows her as the absolute nuisance of the entire building.
7: The show says no issue is too small as long as it's real and ongoing. In Cambridge, James Rojas, WBZ, Boston's News Radio.
0: New records are shining a light on Britney Spears' DUI arrest this past March.
11: Officers say her mood changed from confrontational and agitated to flamboyant and compliant, adding she also appeared to speak with a British accent at times. Spears said she had taken Adderall, Prozac, and a mood stabilizer. Breath tests showed blood alcohol levels, the report said, were under the legal limit.
0: That was ABC's Rena Roy reporting. Video shows Spears swerving in and out of two lanes. She later told police that she was just on her phone. Time now is 12:21. Traffic and weather together coming up next.
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0: It's 12:23, and that sound means it's time for traffic and weather together with the Subaru Retailers of New England. All-wheel drive traffic on the threes. Kevin, what are we seeing out there?
17: Well, we're seeing a lot more people venturing out on the roadway. Give yourself a little extra time to get from A to B right now. If you're downtown, Sterl Drive eastbound, slow going Mass Ave into the Copley Tunnel. You got that lever connector, a little busy both directions here next to the Zakim Bridge. Now, the airport tunnels are in good shape. If you're heading south of town, getting through Boston, you're locked up through the O'Neill Tunnel here onto the southbound expressway, down to the gas tank here. You got a little running room after that, more reduced speeds East Milton Square down to the Braintree Split. 93 northbound on the brakes before Route 37 stays busy onto the expressway and most of the way up past the Neponset on ramp. You got some heavy brake lights again here getting into the northbound tip O'Neill Tunnel. Southbound Route 3 jammed up, Route 18 down to the Derby Street lane drop. Then you got some company 228 down towards Route 53. After that, mile and a half back up now at the Sagamore Bridge. About a half mile, almost a mile back up here at the Bourne Bridge. Westbound on the Mass Pike, that's looking pretty good here. Getting by Route 95, 495. A little slow out by the 290 interchange here in Auburn. I'm Kevin Brennan, WBZ's Traffic on the Threes.
0: Thank you, Kevin. It's time now for a check of the four-day WBZ AccuWeather forecast brought to you by Cambridge Savings Bank. Here's Joe.
18: A mix of sun and clouds this afternoon, a cool breeze, our high temperature right about 60 at the harbor will reach the upper 60s for some inland suburbs. Partly to mostly cloudy tonight, though 52 in Boston, will drop into the low and mid-40s for many inland suburbs. Tomorrow, mostly cloudy, cool day with a high about 60 in Boston, mid-60s inland. Sunday, a bit of rain in the morning, then a steady rain follows for the afternoon. Breezy, chilly, the high just 54. For Monday, Memorial Day, cloudy, couple of showers around, especially during the morning hours. The high in the low 60s along the coast, approaching 70 well inland. I'm AccuWeather meteorologist Joe Lundberg, WBZ, Boston's News Radio.
0: Right now I'm seeing 62 degrees in Lowell. I'm seeing 59 degrees in Taunton, seeing 63 degrees in Winchendon. Right now in Boston, it is mostly sunny and 59 degrees at 12:26.
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0: It's time now for a check on New England business. It could be one of the most potent friends that weight loss has ever had. Eli Lilly's next-gen obesity drug shows clinical trial results of its treatment. Retatrutide reveals patients lost more than 28% of their body weight on average. Even those on the lowest dosage were able to achieve a nearly 20% weight loss. More testing is set to come, but it looks like Lilly's got a rival to its most successful weight loss medication, Zepbound. Lots of music highlights are happening this holiday weekend. Here's WBZ's Drew Mulholland.
20: One of the big shows going down is Bruce Springsteen at the Garden. Oh, it is a very tough ticket. The boss has changed things up this tour, too. It is the same set list pretty much every night. It is one with a political message. Nils Lofgren is one of the guitarists in the E Street Band, along with fame as a solo artist and a member of Neil Young's Crazy Horse. All these shows in Boston and greater Boston over the years, I asked him a ways back about the Boston memories, and he dug deep.
21: I'll say the Paul's Mall in the old days. Great shows there, and there's this dive seedy bar. Back then, I was drinking heavily.
20: He said he would go Boston bar hopping after shows. Nils Lofgren on stage with Bruce Springsteen and the E Street Band Sunday night. Drew Mulholland, WBZ. Boston's News Radio.
0: Coming up in the news at 12:30, Kevin Warsh is sworn in as the new Fed chair.
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0: 59 degrees and mostly sunny in Boston at 12:30. 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Good afternoon, I'm Kyle Bray. Thank you for joining us, and here's what's happening. It's the unofficial start of summer. AAA is estimating that around 45 million people will be traveling either in the air or on the roads at least 50 miles away from home for Memorial Day weekend. But as ABC's Trevor Ault tells us, some people are starting to rethink their travel plans.
1: While a record-breaking number of Americans are expected to travel for Memorial Day weekend, the high cost of gas is forcing some families to choose to stay home.
2: Betsy Rosado says she's prioritizing saving for her children's education.
3: The way the gas prices are, it's not reasonable for us to go anywhere. We can't afford it. And I have to start saving for the kids' needs for school.
0: AAA's average for a gallon of regular in Massachusetts is at $4.50. There's a new chair of the Federal Reserve as President Trump's nominee is formally sworn in.
4: It's the honor of a lifetime to be called back into public service. And with this oath, I've accepted a high and solemn responsibility.
0: That's Fed Chair Kevin Warsh speaking at the White House ceremony just moments ago. President Trump has been critical of the Fed since before his term had started and has called for interest rates to be cut. It might be a hard thing for Warsh to deliver, though, with inflation currently at a 3-year high. Well, are you enjoying later sunsets? Well, Congress is once again trying to make it a year-round thing.
5: A new push to make daylight saving time permanent across the U.S. is making progress. This week, a House committee voted in favor of the Sunshine Protection Act, which would spring clocks forward 1 hour to take advantage of extra daylight in summer. No more falling back in fall. In 2022, the Senate tried to make daylight saving time year-round, but the measure didn't pass the House. And now it's the Senate that may be skeptical. President Trump supports the move to lock the clocks. I'm Rory O'Neill.
0: The head envoy for Gaza on President Trump's Board of Peace is warning that the situation in the devastated territory could unravel rebuilding plans.
6: Nikolay Mladenov says the risk is that the deteriorating status quo becomes permanent.
8: A divided Gaza, Hamas holding military and administrative control over 2 million people across less than half the territory.
6: He says with Hamas refusing to lay down arms and Israel maintaining troops in a large part of Gaza, reconstruction money is frozen.
8: Because reconstruction financing will not follow where weapons have not been laid down. No investment, no movement.
6: President Trump set up the Board of Peace to oversee his ambitious plan to win the war and rebuild Gaza.
0: That's CBS's Cammy McCormick reporting. Time now is 12:33, and that sound means it's time for traffic and weather together with the Subaru Retailers of New England all-wheel drive traffic on the threes. Kevin, we're still about 90 minutes away from what's supposed to be the worst of it, but it's still looking pretty bad out there.
9: Yeah, it's certainly getting busier out there. A lot more people as the morning or afternoon progresses here. It's only going to get worse, and with the heaviest, they're saying around between 2 and 6 o'clock this afternoon should be the heaviest, and then start to lighten up a little bit after that. So we'll keep a close eye on that here. Right now, we are seeing some delays here and slowdowns just about wherever you go. Northbound 93, a little busy out of Somerville, getting up to that Medford stretch. Brake lights again before Montvale Ave up to 95. Some slowdowns getting up here from 125 up to 495. And then you're heavier from there, getting up to a crash to the right here at River Road in Andover. So stay to the left to get around them. 495 northbound, we'll call it some pockets of slowdowns. Chelmsford getting up towards Route 133 here in that Tewksbury stretch. 128, 95 northbound, a little more company in Lexington. Slowdowns again, Wind Street up past 93. Route 1 northbound, got some brake lights getting by Route 60 in Revere. And then you're starting to get more slowdowns from right around Lynn Fells Parkway in Saugus, getting up to the Jug Handle lights in Peabody. Now 95 northbound, you can make it up and over the New Hampshire border, starting to get a little busier up by the Hampton Toll Plaza. 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Kevin Brennan, WBZ's Traffic on the Threes.
0: Thank you, Kevin. It's time now for a check of the four-day WBZ AccuWeather forecast. It's going to be partly sunny with a cool breeze out there today. We're going to see highs near 60 in Boston. We'll see the upper 60s for the inner suburbs. It's Tonight will be partly to mostly cloudy with a low of 52 in Boston. We'll be in the low to mid 40s for the interior areas. Tomorrow will be cloudy. We'll have a high near 60 in the city, mid 60s inland. Sunday, cloudy with a bit of rain in the morning. Then it will start to turn into some steadier rain in the afternoon. It will be breezy with a high of 54. Memorial Day will be mainly cloudy with a couple of showers likely, high of 62, getting closer to 70 though, inland. Right now in Boston, it is mostly sunny and 57 degrees at 12:36. It's been one last curtain call for Stephen Colbert. WBZ's Jay Willette has more.
7: After 33 years, The Late Show on CBS, started by David Letterman, is over and out. The end for Stephen Colbert comes with a guest list that includes Robert De Niro, James Taylor, Billy Crystal, and Martha Stewart.
10: And I cannot adequately explain to you what the people who work here have done for each other and how much we mean to each other.
7: And while there were reports that the Pope would come out, Colbert pokes fun and says the Pope bailed on him, so the finale goes to...
10: Well, who's going to be my last guest now?
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7: Sir Paul McCartney. CBS replaces Colbert with Comics Unleashed, media mogul Byron Allen's project, who will buy the time for the network. Stephen Colbert, meanwhile, will actually write a Lord of the Rings screenplay. Jay Willette, WBZ, Boston's News Radio.
0: In Kingston, a teenager brings a gun to the prom for a school he doesn't even attend. WBZ's Amanda Keene has the details.
13: South Shore Tech's prom was at the beautiful Pond Country Club last night in Kingston for what was supposed to be a memorable night. And it was, but not for the dresses and dancing. Police were called to the prom because an 18-year-old man was outside brandishing a gun. Adrian Arroyo of Randolph, who was not a student but the date of a student, police say he had a verbal argument with two girls in the parking lot and flashed the weapon. Then he ran. Police eventually found him at his home where they had him surrounded and he surrendered. What they found was a BB gun that was made to look like a pistol. Now, no one was hurt, but Arroyo is facing several felony charges in the incident. Now, he did appear in court this morning to be arraigned on those charges, and he pled not guilty, but he is going to be held without bail until he can appear for a dangerousness hearing. Amanda Keene, WBZ, Boston's News Radio.
0: Time now is 12:38, which means it's time for business news with Bloomberg. Bloomberg's Andrew O'Day is here, and Andrew, we're seeing an ugly end to a beauty collaboration.
14: Yes, indeed, Kyle. U.S. beauty behemoth Estee Lauder's plan to better compete toe-to-toe with Paris powerhouse L'Oreal has fallen apart, and traders are relieved. Estee Lauder stock rising 9% now that the company and Barcelona's Puig have called off their proposed multi-billion dollar merger. Sources tell Bloomberg the deal collapsed in part due to demands by makeup artist Charlotte Tilbury, whose brand is owned by Puig, for her compensation. Even following today's worst reading of U.S. consumer sentiment ever, Wall Street is rising as traders embrace hope for an Iran war exit ramp. Dow gaining 435, NASDAQ up 134, S&P gaining 44. Andrew O'Day, Bloomberg Business on WBZ, Boston's News Radio.
0: Thank you, Andrew. Coming up, Governor Healey reacts to allegations of overtime fraud at MassDOT.
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22: They're a loose group, those New York Knickerbockers, who continue to pile up wins this postseason and own a 2-0 series lead in the Eastern Conference Finals over Cleveland. In part, says guard Josh Hart, in colorful fashion, because he's not worried about stats.
23: I'm never a huge analytics guy. You know, at a certain point, they're a lamppost or a drunk person. You can lean on them, but it won't get you home.
22: A line he attributes to his college coach, Jay Wright, one teammate, Karl Anthony Towns, wasn't going to let him slide on.
24: Wait, hold up. No, we're not moving on.
25: That's a great quote. Analytics drunk, lame post to a drunk person. It ain't going to get you home. You can lean on it, though.
24: I was with Cal, so I ain't hear that.
25: You ain't even go to college.
22: Chris Vama, WBZ, Boston's News Radio.
0: It's 12:43, and that sound means it's time for traffic and weather together with the Subaru Retailers of New England. 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Kevin Brennan, what are we seeing out there?
9: Well, we're seeing a whole lot of traffic, especially in that downtown area, Kyle. Sterile Drive eastbound, locked up Mass Avenue all the way over to Leverett Circle. Stays quite busy on the Leverett Connector outbound, getting to 93 northbound. At Leverett Connector inbound, that's all jammed up as well here, basically from the lane drop right down to Sturro Drive. Now 93 southbound, that's just crawling on the lower deck, Zakin Bridge right through the O'Neill Tunnel onto the southbound expressway, down to the gas tank. You got a little breathing room after that, and then some pockets of slowdowns here from Granite Avenue down to the Braintree Split. 93 northbound expressway, that's quite heavy, Braintree up past the Neponset on-ramp, and then you got some slowdowns inside the northbound tip O'Neill Tunnel. Route 3's been jammed here, and a little heavier now from Route 18, and we'll call it most of the way down to 228. After that, you got a good ride down into Plymouth. Mile and a half back up now at the Sagamore Bridge, Route 3 southbound, and a mile and a half back up at the Bourne Bridge as well. Looking good on 24, 495 okay here. Middleboro getting on to Route 25 as you head towards that back up at the Bourne Bridge. 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
0: Thank you, Kevin. It's time now for a check of the four-day WBZ AccuWeather forecast. It's going to be partly sunny out there today with a cool breeze. We'll have a high of near 60 in the harbor, up to the upper 60s for the inland suburbs. Tonight will be partly to mostly cloudy. We'll have a low of 52 in Boston. That'll be in the low to mid-40s for many interior suburbs. Tomorrow will be cloudy. We'll have a high near 60 in the city. It'll be in the mid-60s inland. Sunday Sunday, cloudy with a bit of rain in the morning and then some steadier rain in the afternoon. It will be breezy and cooling down to a high of only 54. Memorial Day will be mainly cloudy with a couple of showers around likely. We'll have a high of 62, getting close to 70 if you're in those inland areas. Right now in Boston, it is mostly sunny and 57 degrees.
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0: Good afternoon, I'm Kyle Bray, and here are the five things you need to know at 12:45. The holiday weekend travel rush continues amid soaring high gas prices. Kevin Warsh is sworn in as the new chair of the Federal Reserve. The last show with Stephen Colbert airs its last episode after 11 seasons. The head of the World Health Organization says the Ebola outbreak in the Congo is spreading rapidly and poses a very high risk at the national level. And with gas prices continuing to rise, many are looking for different ways to travel for the holiday weekend. WBZ's James Rojas is at South Station with more.
1: Over 2 million Americans are expected to ditch the car and take other modes of transportation this Memorial Day weekend, including buses, cruises, and trains. Among those taking Amtrak to New York City is Jacob, who says it's not only convenient, but also cost-effective.
2: It was a mix of that, like the cost, and also I'd never been on the train before, so I was like, I want to go on the train and try it out.
1: Dominique planned ahead for her journey to New Jersey.
3: Yeah, I booked 2 weeks out, so this was a cheaper option.
1: As for their plans, it's expected to be a cloudy and wet holiday weekend, so they will likely be indoors.
2: It's going to rain the whole time, but I think we're going to try to go see a play and just kind of chill and stuff.
3: Doing something that's inside because the rain, the weather's going to suck.
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0: And if you're trying to get a look at what the weather will be like, or you're going to be driving and not taking the train, don't forget, you can get traffic and weather together every 10 minutes on the threes here on WBZ News Radio and streaming on the free iHeartRadio app. A ceremony today in the seaport for those who have given their lives in service since 9/11. WBZ's Mike Macklin was there.
4: It's a memorial that stood in the seaport for 11 years now, dedicated to the service members who've given their lives in service since the terrorist attacks of September 11, 2001. Again this year, the families of those lost gathered to rededicate the memorial.
5: This memorial isn't just made of steel. It's built on love, sacrifice, and the unbreakable promise that we will never forget.
4: Dan Magoon heads up Mass Fallen Heroes, the organization that works with Gold Star families. Lindsay Bazigian is the sister of Army Specialist Brian Bazigian, killed in Afghanistan in 2014.
8: He had that calling to serve our country, and he joined at a time where he definitely knew there was a good chance he wasn't going to make it home and still chose to take that path.
4: Families of the fallen placed yellow roses in the memorial's reflecting pool in memory of those they've lost, hopeful the nation never forgets their sacrifice. In the seaport, Mike Macklin, WBZ, Boston's News Radio.
0: Another bump in the road for self-driving cars.
26: Self-driving company Waymo pauses its autonomous rides on highways in San Francisco, Los Angeles, Phoenix, and Miami, while the company works to improve its vehicle navigation through active construction zones. Severe weather and flooding issues have also led to a pause in several other cities. As far as around these parts, Waymo is actively testing its service in Boston, but has not yet been given the green light by lawmakers in Massachusetts. Matt Phipps, WBZ, Boston's News Radio.
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6: 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A third World Trade Center building has now collapsed.
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0: 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A sold-out show will be rocking the North Shore tonight.
10: The Place, the Cabot Theater, Beverly, the band, the Wallflowers. Yeah, it's part of their 30th anniversary tour for the epic album, Bringing Down the Horse. The doors open at 7 tonight in Beverly. Brian Rodolfo is the executive director of the Cabot. You know he's ready to go tonight. 1, 2, 3. And these pre-show moments with a quiet theater, it's the calm before the storm, right?
11: That's exactly what it is. It's when you come in, you just kind of feel the energy in the building. You can feel the history when you come in.
10: And it should be a great show tonight as the Wallflowers also paid tribute to the 50th anniversary of Tom Petty and the Heartbreakers. They will be playing the late Petty's 1982 album, Long After Dark, in its entirety, as well as the full Bringing Down the Horse album. The Wallflowers at the Cabot in Beverly tonight. Drew Mulholland, WBZ, Boston's News Radio.
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0: It's 12:53. That sound means it's time for traffic and weather together with the Subaru Retailers of New England. All-wheel drive traffic on the 3s. Kevin, what are we seeing out there?
9: Well, Kyle, if you're on the Mass Pike, not a bad ride right now. Westbound, yeah, you got some slowdowns getting by Newton Corner, but after that, you're back up to speed and the speed limit ride all the way out past Route 84 in Sturbridge. Downtown Worcester looking pretty good overall. Not too bad here. 495 okay to and from the Mass Pike. 495 northbound up to the north. A little slow here, getting past Route 3 Chelmsford into Lowell, and then you got a good amount of company here from Route 93 and over most of the way up into Haverhill. 93 northbound getting out of the city, that's a slow go here. You got a whole lot of company here getting off the upper deck here into Somerville and Medford, and we're going to say slow most of the way up to Route 95 now, and then you're busy again from 125 in Wilmington up to River Road in Andover, where we just cleared a crash not too long ago. 98-95 northbound. Got a good amount of company here. Lexington, in fact, Waltham getting up into Lexington. Then you're heavier from Route 38, Woburn, up past 93. Route 1's a slow go. Sergeant Street, Revere, up past Route 60. And then you're on and off the brakes here from the Linfels Parkway up to the Jug Handle Lights here in Peabody. 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Kevin Brennan, WBZ's Traffic on the Threes.
0: Thank you, Kevin. It's time now for a check of the four-day WBZ AccuWeather forecast with meteorologist Joe Lundberg.
2: A nice afternoon with a mix of sun and clouds. Cool breeze, our high about 60 along the water's edge, approaching 68 for some inland suburbs. Tonight, increasingly cloudy, though 52 in Boston, low 40s for the coolest spots inland. Tomorrow, mostly cloudy, cool but dry, the high 60 in Boston, mid-60s inland. For Sunday, we'll see cloudy skies. A little bit of rain in the morning, then a steady rain follows for the afternoon. A chilly breeze only in the mid-50s. For Monday, Memorial Day, a little warmer, mostly cloudy with a couple of showers, mainly during the morning hours. Monday's high 62 at the harbor, will approach 70 well inland. I'm AccuWeather meteorologist Joe Lundberg, WBZ, Boston's News Radio.
0: Right now, I'm seeing 59 degrees in Gloucester, 59 degrees in Taunton, 60 degrees in Gardner. Right now in Boston, it is partly sunny and 57 degrees. 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
0: An MLB team is calling on a TV star to drum up support for a summer promotion.
17: Paging Dr. Robbie. The Pittsburgh Pirates are calling on the Pitt star, played by Noah Wiley on the hit HBO series, to help them kick off the team's annual Yinzerpalooza Fan Fest. They'll give away Dr. Robbie bobbleheads to the first 20,000 who show up at the July 25th game in Pittsburgh against the Chicago Cubs. A promotional video features shots of familiar pit stops around the city, like Pamela's Diner, the Robert Holy Fish Company, and the Roberto Clemente Bridge. Deborah Rodriguez, CBS News.
0: An endangered alligator snapping turtle is rescued from a pond in Essex County. State wildlife officials say the 60-pound reptile was lethargic because of the cold water temperatures and suffering from severe pneumonia. Mike Jones is a herpetologist with Mass Wildlife.
18: So this turtle's going to a veterinarian, and then we hope to understand how healthy she is. Hope to ultimately understand where she may have originated from, and then potentially get her back into her native range to be part of conservation efforts.
0: Officials believe the turtle was released into the wild by its owner. Millions of Americans are hitting the road for their Memorial Day weekend destinations. We'll have that in the news at 1 o'clock.
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0: 57 degrees with clouds and sun in Boston at 1 o'clock. Good afternoon, I'm Kyle Bray. Thank you for joining us on this Friday before the long weekend, and here's what's happening. Well, Memorial Day weekend is upon us, and millions of Americans are hitting the road. WBZ's Jim McKay is in the middle of all of it along Route 3 in Braintree.
5: Doesn't really matter what time you're heading out this weekend.
6: Pretty busy, late in the afternoon, early evening.
5: It's Friday, so now you're in the thick of it. Just ask Mike here, who's a truck driver from Maine, making a pit stop off at Union Street in Braintree.
6: A lot of times I will travel late at night to avoid traffic.
5: Over 39 million Americans, according to AAA, expected to hit the roads for what will be a record-setting weekend. It's hard to put in the back of your mind.
8: I'm thinking about it right now.
5: Raj has quite a drive ahead of him. He's expected to be on the road for a good chunk of the day.
8: We take the highway to go to Connecticut now. I know I'm gonna face some difficulties.
5: Just remember to focus on that destination and the good times set for the unofficial start to summer. In Braintree, Jim McKay, WBZ Boston's News Radio.
0: And if you're planning on hitting the road today, just for your notes, we're going to see the worst travel times today for traffic. We'll be in about an hour from now through 6 o'clock. So if you haven't left yet and you're maybe thinking about leaving later, that might be a good idea. Of course, we'll have updates on the roads throughout the day with traffic on the threes every 10 minutes. Republican lawmakers are pushing back against President Trump's controversial $1.8 billion fund. ABC's Mary Bruce has more.
24: Republicans are demanding answers and refusing to approve more funding for the president's immigration crackdown until they get them. Acting Attorney General Todd Blanche scrambling to the Hill. For over 2 hours, Blanche getting an earful. Republicans yelling at him. Some of the president's most ardent supporters telling the acting attorney general that the president's fund will cost them the majority in the upcoming midterms.
0: The fund is part of a settlement of President Trump's $10 billion lawsuit with the IRS and is aimed at compensating supporters who allege they were wrongly targeted under the Biden administration. A groundbreaking longtime congressman will be remembered next month.
25: He was one of a kind.
26: Sam, trying to have a conversation with you would be like trying to argue with a dining room table. I have no interest in doing it.
25: Friends and family will hold services to honor Barney Frank on June 8th at Faneuil Hall. Frank, a 16-term Democrat on Capitol Hill, died this week at his home in Maine while under hospice care for congestive heart failure. It was just a couple weeks ago we learned of Frank's terminal diagnosis. Since then, he spoke to reporters about his life, legacy, an upcoming book, and the future of the Democratic Party. Barney Frank was 86 years old. Matt Phipps, WBZ Boston's News Radio.
0: Coming up, officials on Cape Cod are looking forward to summer travelers, especially with some new infrastructure. Right now, let's talk about the roads, though, with the Subaru retailers of New England all-wheel drive traffic on the threes. Kevin, how are things looking at the Cape and beyond?
9: Well, if you're heading down to the Cape right now, you can expect backup at both the Bourne and Sagamore Bridge. You got about a mile and a half backup here at the Sagamore Bridge, and now we've got close to a mile and a half, 2 mile backup here at the Bourne Bridge off Route 25 eastbound. So you're going to tack on some extra time here heading to the Cape, getting to the Cape, a little bit of a challenge. Route 3 southbound, slowdowns off the expressway down past Union Street, and then you tighten up Route 18 down to Derby Street. Then you got a nice ride all the way down to Plymouth till you hit the back up to the Sagamore Bridge. 2495 and 495 are okay. Now, 93 southbound, you're locked up here through downtown Boston. Start off here on the lower deck, just jammed and crawling through the O'Neill Tunnel onto the southbound expressway. You break loose after the gas tank, but not for very long. More slowdowns, Granite Avenue down to the Braintree Split. Mass Pike heading westbound, a little slow. Newton Corner getting over towards Route 16. Beyond beyond that, though, you got a speed limit ride out through 290 here in Auburn. Downtowns, the river roads, and the airport tunnels are in pretty decent shape right now. If you're heading Route 1 northbound, watch out for lots of brake lights. Sergeant Street, Revere, up past Route 60, and then you really start to tighten up here right around Main Street, Saugus, all the way up through the Linfield Tunnel. Kevin Brennan, WBZ's Traffic on the Threes.
0: Thank you, Kevin. It's time now for a check of the four-day WBZ AccuWeather forecast. Going to be partly sunny with a cool breeze today. We'll have a high of 60 at the harbor, but it will be in the upper 60s for the inland suburbs. Tonight, partly to mostly cloudy. We'll have a low of 52 in Boston. That'll be in the low to mid-40s for many of the interior areas. Tomorrow will be cloudy. We'll have a high near 60 in the city. And mid-60s inland. That's looking like probably the pick of the weekend because Sunday it's going to be cloudy with a bit of rain in the morning, and we'll get steadier throughout the day. It will be breezy and cooler. We'll have a high of 54. Monday, Memorial Day, mainly cloudy with a couple of showers, likely high 62, approaching 70 inland. Right now in Boston, it's partly sunny and 57 degrees at 105. Well, Memorial Day weekend is the unofficial start of the summer travel season, and those of us heading to Cape Cod have something to look forward to for years to come. New bridges. WBZ's Ben Parker with the details.
23: The folks who track such things are looking forward to another successful summer on Cape Cod. Those heading there may love the Cape, but sometimes the ride to and from can leave a lot to be desired. New bridges are down the road, so to speak.
2: Yeah, I think it will reduce traffic congestion around the bridges. I mean, the bridges themselves, because they're so old, they're functionally obsolete.
23: Paul Nizwicki is CEO of the Cape Cod Chamber of Commerce. As visitors and even residents make their way to the Cape in the summer, things could be better, and eventually they will.
2: What's going to improve a lot of the traffic are actually the changes to the approaches that they're going to make.
23: Just like the seasons, change is good.
2: Some of the infrastructure changes that are happening down the Cape, whether it's sort of the wastewater improvement that most of the towns are engaged in or the construction of the new bridges, it's essential to make sure that we can balance the environment and the economy down here and make sure that Cape Cod remains the destination that it is today.
23: Ben Parker, WBZ, Boston's News Radio.
0: The Pentagon releases a second batch of UFO videos. ABC's Jay O'Brien has details.
7: More than 50 videos and other documents detailing strange objects in the sky, many of which the military can't explain, released in the second batch of the Pentagon's so-called UFO files. Inside never-before-seen video, all part of over 200 files released so far detailing what the military officially calls Unidentified Anomalous Phenomena, or UAP, better known as UFOs, long an object of public fascination.
0: The Trump administration says the first batch of files received more than a billion hits on the government website that houses them. Meantime, an object that will potentially be flying in the air tonight that will be identified will be from SpaceX as they try to make another attempt to relaunch their massive Starship V rocket. Now, yesterday's test flight had to be scrubbed at the last minute. CEO Elon Musk says a hydraulic pin holding the tower arm in place was not properly retracting at the time, so they had to cancel the launch. The Starship V3 is the tallest rocket ever assembled and could make a major role in NASA's plan to return astronauts to the moon's surface and even create a permanent lunar base. Time now is 1:08, which means it's time to head over to Wall Street with Bloomberg. Andrew O'Day is here. And Andrew, tell us why IMAX is looking so good today.
10: Yeah, IMAX today looked about as fantastic as a movie on one of its giant screens, with shares up 14%. It follows a Wall Street Journal report that IMAX is exploring a possible sale of itself and has already approached a few media companies about a possible deal. This comes at a pretty good time for this type of idea. Year to date, the domestic box office is at its strongest since the TBC, time before COVID, with premium tickets outpacing the rest of the movie industry. Wall Street's index is looking strong right now. Dow up 433 points, NASDAQ up 156, S&P up 48, in part based upon hope for an Iran war off-ramp. Andrew O'Day, Bloomberg Business on WBZ, Boston's News Radio.
0: Thank you, Andrew. Coming up, advocates sound the alarm about a potential gun ban that could impact transgender people.
11: I love you 'cause it keeps getting better.
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4: He was in the winner's circle a week ago. Now suddenly, Kyle Busch's life has passed. Something NASCAR champ Joey Logano can't reckon.
5: I'm shell-shocked. I don't even know really what to say.
4: They didn't always see eye to eye on the track, he tells WCNC in Charlotte. 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
5: the bottom line is he is one of the best drivers to ever sit in a race car, and he impacted our sport in so many ways.
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5: 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He won the race, or he won the truck race last week, and you know, this week we don't have Kyle anymore. My heart goes out to his family.
4: Chris Fama, WBZ. Boston's News Radio.
6: It's 11:13, and that sound means it's time for traffic and weather together with the Subaru Retailers of New England. 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Kevin, what are we seeing out there?
7: Well, we're seeing a whole lot of companies, especially trying to get through the downtown Boston area. 93 southbound locked up here on that lower deck Zakim Bridge right through the O'Neill Tunnel. Just outside the O'Neill Tunnel, you got a center lane breakdown as well. Stays heavy past that, right down to the gas tank, and then you've got more slowdowns here. In fact, it basically stays slow now most of the way down to the Braintree split and past Route 37 over to Route 28. 93 northbound expressway, that's busy out of Braintree, up past Neponset, stays slow up towards right around Morrissey Boulevard, and then slow inside the northbound Tip O'Neill Tunnel. Route 3 southbound, that's got a lot of company coming off the expressway down past Union Street, and then you're jammed Route 18 to the Derby Street lane drop. Delays heading to the Cape right now, mile and a half back up here at the Sagamore Bridge, about a mile and a half at the Bourne Bridge as well. 24 looking pretty good, although northbound, watch out for a crash reported after Padelford Street, exit 16 here in Berkeley as you work your way up towards Route 140. 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
6: Thank you, Kevin. It's time now for a check of the four-day WBZ AccuWeather forecast. It's going to be partly sunny out there today. We will have a cool breeze around. Not really strong wind gusts, but it will keep it feeling cool throughout the day. We'll get close to 60 in Boston. We'll be in the upper 60s for some of those inland suburbs. We're starting to see that now. Tonight, partly to mostly cloudy with a low of 52 in Boston, low to mid-40s for many of the interior suburbs. Tomorrow will be cloudy. We'll have a high near 60 in the city. That will be in the mid-60s inland. Tomorrow really looking like the best day of Memorial Day weekend right now, because Sunday, it will be cloudy with a bit of rain in the morning. That will then get steadier throughout the afternoon. It'll then be breezy and chill down to a high of around 54. Memorial Day itself, well, it'll be mainly cloudy with a couple of showers around. We'll have a high of 62 and approaching 70 inland, so at least a little bit warmer on Memorial Day itself. Right now in Boston, we're seeing a mix of clouds and sun, and it is 57 degrees.
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6: Good afternoon, I'm Kyle Bray, and here are the five things you need to know at 1:16. Millions of Americans are heading out on their Memorial Day weekend trips despite higher gas prices. We'll have more on that in a moment. President Trump swears in Kevin Warsh as the new Federal Reserve Chairman. Former State Supreme Judicial Court Justice Barbara Lenk dies at the age of 75. She was the first openly gay jurist to serve on the state's highest court. SpaceX is expected

0: expected to try to launch its Starship V rocket today after yesterday's test flight was called off last minute. And as record numbers of Americans have places to go and people to see for the holiday weekend, the gas station will be taking a large chunk out of their wallets. ABC's Jay Willett has that.
1: AAA says getaway prices are actually down a penny overnight at $4.55 a gallon, 6 cents less in Massachusetts, but those numbers are still up there.
2: Gas prices are crazy. I'm literally pumping gas right now, and it's out of this world. So crazy, crazy, crazy.
3: Ouch.
2: Ouch, indeed.
1: Some will throw in the towel of travel this summer, but still we're paying an additional $1.30 a gallon or so to fill up this year compared to last. Jay Willett, WBZ, Boston's News Radio.
0: After years of debate, the Quincy School Committee will officially be adding a new holiday to the academic calendar. WBZ's Amanda Keene has that.
4: It's been 5 years of advocacy from parents and students to add Lunar New Year to the school holiday calendar in Quincy Public Schools. And as of a vote Wednesday night by the school committee, it's officially a holiday on the books. Lunar New Year is the celebration of the new and the good and putting the past behind you. It's a happy time to spend with family. Often on this day, the schools in the city see more than 50% of its students absent. This holiday designation is something that feels like a long time coming for the first Chinese American board member, Tom Leong.
5: I grew up in Quincy. I went to Quincy Public Schools. I'm a proud graduate of Quincy Public Schools and never thought that we would be at a place where, you know, we would be observing Lunar New Year as a school system. So I'm just really happy, really proud of our community.
4: Now, of course, that it's on the books for next school year, it'll fall on a weekend. But the year after that will be the first official holiday for students and staff. Amanda Keene, WBZ, Boston's News Radio.
0: There's a new chapter in the fight over the future of the Capron Park Zoo in Attleboro. The Sun Chronicle reports that the Friends of the Capron Park Zoo have signed and delivered a new license agreement to City Hall that would require them to donate $75,000 annually to help support the zoo. Now, back in March, the mayor of Attleboro announced that the zoo would have to close by the end of the year and will eventually be converted into a wildlife rehabilitation center, citing financial struggles and the funding deficit in the city. Now, many residents were not a fan of this plan, so as a compromise, the mayor proposed that the group could contribute $100,000 annually to help keep it open. Now, the group was worried it wouldn't be able to make that goal, so they've instead offered to do $75,000. That agreement is now with City Hall. Advocates say an under-the-radar federal rule could strip a constitutional right from tons of Americans. WBZ's Heil Schaffel explains.
6: The ATF is quietly trying to change the rules around buying guns. One of the proposed changes has some advocates from the trans community concerned. Brendan Salisbury is a volunteer with a local queer gun club.
7: Trans people who attempt to purchase a firearm will have to put their biological sex on the form.
6: Being required to write down their sex at birth on the federal background check form would mean a discrepancy between the form and their ID, which he says would be grounds to deny a sale. He says it's been tricky ginning up enthusiasm for gun rights in such a blue state, but then it amounts to a constitutional issue.
7: It is a constitutionally protected civil right, and a lot of people don't think of the Second Amendment that way.
6: Local gun groups I spoke with agree. The Mass Gun Owners Action League said playing identity politics with the Second Amendment is unconscionable.
7: Because if we let them take that away from us, it becomes so much easier to justify taking the first and the fourth.
6: The ATF responded by saying even with this rule in place, gun shops shouldn't be denying sales based off a sex discrepancy. Kyle Schaffel, WBZ, Boston's News Radio.
0: The new rule change isn't completely set in stone, though. The public has until August 4th to weigh in on it. The racing world is reeling from the sudden death of NASCAR champion Kyle Busch at the age of 41. He died Thursday after being hospitalized for what his family calls a severe illness. ABC's Will Reeve has more.
8: His final win came in what turned out to be his final race, exactly 1 week ago at the Dover Motor Speedway.
9: Why do these moments never get old, Kyle?
10: Because you never know when the last one is.
8: Busch was one of the most successful drivers ever. He holds the all-time record for wins across NASCAR's top three national series, 234 in all.
0: Busch was scheduled to race this weekend in the Coca-Cola 600 in Charlotte. Time now is 1:21, mostly cloudy, 57 degrees in Boston. We'll have the full forecast plus a check of the roads coming up in just a few minutes.
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0: It's 123. And that sound means it's time for traffic and weather together with the Subaru Retailers of New England all-wheel drive traffic on the threes. Kevin, what are we seeing out there?
16: Well, we're seeing delays trying to get into downtown Boston right now. Masspike eastbound locked up Fenway Park through the Prue Tunnel here. We got a disabled vehicle taking out the right lane just before Route 93 coming out of the tunnel. Start working your way to the left to get around that. Westbound Ted Williams Tunnel getting report of a crash right at the entrance to the tunnel there. You get beyond that, not too bad, passing Route 93. You get out past Newton Corner here, westbound on the Mass Pike. A little slow at Newton Corner. After that, though, really not too bad until you get out towards the Charlton Service Plaza where you hung up just a little bit. 93 northbound, getting out of the city, a slow go off the upper deck up through Medford, again approaching 95. One more time from 125 Wilmington, most of the way up over the river here into Methuen from an earlier crash that we had. 495 northbound, that's quite busy here from Chelmsford getting up into Tewksbury, and then your heavier Route 28 Andover most of the way up into Haverhill. 128 95 northbound, that's a whole lot of company right now, slow going from the Mass Pike most of the way up and through that Lexington stretch. You're in it again here at Route 38 Woburn, heavier getting up past Route 93. 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
0: Thank you, Kevin. It's time now for a check of the four-day WBZ AccuWeather forecast brought to you by Pella Windows and Doors of New England. Here's Joe.
17: This afternoon will be partly sunny with a cool breeze. The high about 60 at the harbor, up to 68 for some inland suburbs. For tonight, partly to mostly cloudy, though 52 in Boston, low to mid-40s for many interior suburbs. Tomorrow, mostly cloudy and cool, with a high near 60 in Boston, mid-60s inland. Sunday, cloudy with a bit of rain in the morning, then a steadier rain follows in the afternoon, breezy and chilly, the high just 54. For Monday, Memorial Day, cloudy with a couple of showers, especially in the morning, the high 62 at the harbor, approaching 70 for the inland suburbs. I'm AccuWeather meteorologist Joe Lundberg, WBZ, Boston's News Radio.
0: Right now I'm seeing 64 degrees in Billerica, 59 degrees in Dedham, 61 degrees near Taunton, and right now in Boston it is mostly cloudy and 57 degrees.
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0: time now for a check on New England business. There are e-bikes and then there are e-cargo bikes. Well, it's the standard MO in European cities where it's a hit amongst busy parents that need a fast and quick rental alternative when they need to pick up their kids or pick up their groceries. Cargo B is launching its first ever bike rental program in the U.S. right here in Boston. The Boston Business Journal reports that the cargo bikes come with a roughly 3 foot long bucket in the front and use just about 5% of the energy that a typical electric vehicle requires. More than a dozen docking stations in Greater Boston neighborhoods will charge about 25 cents per minute. Show producers are looking for interesting, unique, or even just bad neighbors in Cambridge. WBZ's James Rojas has more.
3: Many neighborhoods, if not all, have that neighbor, the one everyone knows for either being the unique butterfly they are or for being
19: the absolute nuisance of the entire building.
3: Producers of the HBO docuseries Neighbors is issuing a casting call in Cambridge, looking for people with unusual relationships or disputes with their neighbors. Gabrielle and Steven would definitely fit the bill.
19: Package Porter, the drunk naked lady. I mean, like, so like, and she's drunk all of the time, like from the minute she wakes up.
20: She tried to pass a condo rule limiting like the pet allowance that we have in the condo docks, and then, you know, the typical noise stuff. She's my downstairs neighbor.
3: HBO says issues can range from noise, property lines, pets, parking, anything. In Cambridge, James Rojas, WBZ, Boston's News Radio.
0: Some Americans are rethinking their holiday weekend travel plans because of high gas prices, plus a major shakeup amongst the Trump administration. We'll have that coming up in just a few minutes.
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0: 57 degrees with sun and clouds in Boston at 1:30. Good afternoon, I'm Kyle Bray. Thank you for joining us, and here's what's happening. Another Memorial Day weekend is here, and so is the holiday travel rush. AAA is estimating about 45 million of us will be traveling at least 50 miles away from home, but soaring gas prices are keeping some people off the roads altogether. ABC's Trevor Ault has more.
30: While a record-breaking number of Americans are expected to travel for Memorial Day weekend, the high cost of gas is forcing some families to choose to stay home.
31: Betsy Rosado says she's prioritizing saving for her children's education.
32: The way the gas prices are, it's not reasonable for us to go anywhere. We can't afford it. And I have to start saving for the kids' needs for school.
0: AAA says today's average for a gallon of regular in Massachusetts is $4.50. We're following breaking news into the WBZ newsroom. Another member of President Trump's cabinet is leaving their post. There are multiple reports out this afternoon that Director of National Intelligence Tulsi Gabbard has resigned. She's reportedly resigning to focus on her husband's health as he battles cancer. Gabbard isn't the first person to leave the Trump administration in recent months, though others were under much different circumstances. Both Attorney General Pam Bondi and Homeland Security Secretary Kristi Noem were fired after controversy at their departments. Meanwhile, Kevin Warsh has been sworn in as the new chairman of the Federal Reserve, CBS's Linda Kenyon reports.
1: Kevin Warsh replaces Jerome Powell as head of the Fed. President Trump's outspoken criticism of Powell was widely viewed as an effort to pressure him on monetary policy. But the president says that won't happen with Warsh.
2: I really mean this. This is not said in any other way. I want Kevin to be totally independent.
1: Warsh spoke about his leadership vision.
4: I will lead a reform-oriented Federal Reserve, learning from past successes and mistakes both.
1: Warsh takes over at the Fed amid inflationary pressures due in large part to the war against Iran. Linda Kenyon, CBS News, the White House.
0: Secretary of State Marco Rubio is in Sweden for a meeting of NATO foreign ministers. Ahead of the meeting, Rubio says there is slight progress in talks with Iran, but there are still several issues remaining.
5: We're going to have to address the issue of enrichment. We're going to have to address the issue of the highly enriched uranium. And then added to this, of course, is the issue of the straits. Iran is trying to create a tolling system. They're trying to convince Oman, by the way, to join them in this tolling system in an international waterway. There is not a country in the world that should accept that.
0: Now, there are reports out today that Iran and Oman are discussing a different fee system for vessels passing through that strait. This comes despite warnings against demands to cross the critical international waterway by the Trump administration. The New York Times reports it's unclear if anything concrete will come from these talks. They do signal that the U.S. and Iran are not as close to reaching a deal to end the war as previously thought. Coming up, a solemn ceremony to honor fallen heroes in the seaport. Right now it's 1:33, and that sound means it's time for traffic and weather together with the Subaru Retailers of New England. All-wheel drive traffic on the threes. Kevin, what are we seeing out there?
16: Well, we got a whole lot of company as expected right now. It's only going to get worse in the next couple of hours, too, so keep that in mind. If you're heading out on area roadways, give yourself lots of extra time here to get between points A and points B. Now, if you're heading into town, the Mass Pike eastbound, you're jammed up here before Fenway Park, getting all the way through the Prue Tunnel. Before Route 93, we got a right lane breakdown there, so stay to the left to get around that. Westbound inside the Ted Williams Tunnel, we got a crash right at the entrance to the Ted Williams Tunnel, backing you up to the airport. Rest of the airport tunnels are okay. Westbound on the Mass Pike, a little busier out through Newton Corner, most of the way over towards Route 95. After that, you're back up to speed with a nice ride out to Route 290, where you hung up just a bit again. Downtown Worcester, 290 westbound, hung up getting through the downtown area, leaving the city of Boston, Route 1, outbound Tobin Bridge. You're okay to the Chelsea side, and now you're locked up here right around Route 16, Revere, getting most of the way up into that Linfield Tunnel and onto the Jug Handle Lights in Peabody. 128-95 northbound, that's busy here from Wellesley, Route 9, up through the Lexington stretch, again to Burlington, up into Linfield, and 93 northbound, very slow going here off the Zakim Bridge, basically, or the upper deck, all the way up past Route 95. 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Kevin Brennan, WBZ's Traffic on the Threes.
0: Thank you, Kevin. It's time now for a check of the four-day WBZ AccuWeather forecast. It's going to be partly sunny with a cool breeze out there today. We'll have a high of 60 in the harbor area. We'll be in the upper 60s for some of the inland suburbs. Tonight, partly to mostly cloudy, low 52 in Boston, low to mid-40s for many interior suburbs. Tomorrow, cloudy, high near 60 in the city, mid-60s inland. Sunday will be cloudy with a bit of rain in the morning, and then steadier in the afternoon. It will be breezy. We'll have a high of 54. And then on Memorial Day on Monday, it will be mainly cloudy with a couple of showers likely. We'll have a high of 62, getting close to 70 in some of those inland areas. Right now in Boston, there's a mix of clouds and sun, and it's 57 degrees at 1:36. Many Americans are choosing the rail over the road this Memorial Day weekend.
19: It's objectively
6: the best way to get around a lot of the time, especially from Boston to New York.
3: Harper from Boston is not specifically traveling for the holiday, but she is expecting a full train with many others who are. Among them is Rawson and his family from Kingston heading down to Maryland.
7: Actually, my mother's birthday and my birthday are on Memorial Day, so we're going to celebrate it.
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0: A ceremony today in the seaport for those who have given their lives in service since 9/11.
8: The mournful sound of taps echoed across the seaport as the families of servicemen and women who died in the line of duty since 9/11 were remembered at the Massachusetts Fallen Heroes Memorial.
9: This is more than a memorial. It's a place where we come together to remember, to reflect, and to reaffirm our commitment to those who gave everything for our nation.
8: Massachusetts National Guard Major General Gary Keefe was the keynote speaker.
9: They came from the Commonwealth and stepped up and came forward and answered the call, and they made that ultimate sacrifice.
8: Relatives of the fallen placed yellow roses in the reflecting pool at the base of the memorial, as more than 4,000 American flags, one for each lost service member, fluttered in the breeze, a tribute to their sacrifice as the nation prepares to observe Memorial Day. In the seaport, Mike Macklin, WBZ, Boston's News Radio.
0: Time now is 1:38, which means it's time to head over to Wall Street for Bloomberg Business. Bloomberg's Andrew O'Day is here. And Andrew, we're getting a corporate apology of sorts.
10: Of sorts, yeah. The CEO of giant UK bank Standard Chartered is now apologizing, Kyle. Earlier this week, when revealing his bank's plan to cut nearly 8,000 jobs over the next 4 years, Bill Winters described affected workers as, quote, lower value human capital. That tone struck a nerve as many worry about AI taking over their jobs. After first trying to clarify his remarks, Winters now says he recognizes that his choice of words caused some people to be upset, and for that, he's sorry. Wall Street indexes continuing to rise, Dow gaining 500 points right now, NASDAQ up 171, S&P rising 53, many on Wall Street getting excited about the possibility, at least, of the war in Iran de-escalating to the point of no more fighting. We'll see. Andrew O'Day, Bloomberg Business on WBZ, Boston's News Radio.
0: Thank you, Andrew. Coming up in just a few minutes, a bill making its way through Congress wants to end daylight saving time for good.
11: Hi, this is Russ Hackman, host of the Wall Street Sweeper and author of the book, Wall Street is Not Your Friend. 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
18: 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And the reason that while this is an intriguing signing, and this guy does have a sneaky chance to make a push for the roster, he's got to overcome quite a bit.
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0: It's 1:43, and that sound means it's time for traffic and weather together with the Subaru Retailers of New England. All-wheel drive traffic on the threes. Kevin, as we get ready to head into that messy time, how are things looking out there?
16: Yeah, it's quite busy, and we expected that. A tough go just about wherever you go right now. If you're on Sterl Drive eastbound, you're locked up Mass Avenue all the way over to Leverett Circle. You're not too bad on the outbound lever connector heading to 93 northbound. That inbound lever connector jammed up here, getting into the lane drop and all the way down to Sturro Drive. Now 93 northbound, that's busy here. Somerville, getting up past Roosevelt Circle, you got a little running room, not much. You're in it again here as you work your way through Stoneham up to 95. More slowdowns up at 125 Wilmington, up past 495. 495 northbound, you got some brake lights here from Route 3 Chelmsford. Pockets of slowdowns, we'll call it, up to 93, and then heavier brake lights north Andover, up and over the double decker bridge and up past Methuen. 128 95 northbound, that's a slow roll here from Needham. That stays busy all the way up through Lexington. Again, heavier in Woburn, getting up past Route 93. Outbound Tobin Bridge, you're okay getting over to the Chelsea side, but then you're jammed up soon after Route 16 in Revere, and a tough roll all the way up to the Jug Handle Lights here in Peabody. 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
0: Thank you, Kevin. It's time now for a check of the four-day WBZ AccuWeather forecast. It's going to be partly sunny with a cool breeze out there today. We'll have high near 60 in Boston, upper 60s for the inland suburbs. Tonight, partly cloudy, partly to mostly cloudy, low 52 in Boston, low to mid-40s if you're out in the interior suburbs. Tomorrow, kind of looking like the pick for the long weekend, even though it's not going to sound that great. It's going to be cloudy. We'll have a high near 60 in the city, mid-60s inland, because on Sunday it's going to be cloudy with a bit of rain to start in the morning. That will become steadier as we head through the afternoon. It will be breezy and will chill down to a high of only 54. Now, Memorial Day Monday will be mainly cloudy. We will have a couple of showers around likely, but we'll have a high of around 62, warming up a little bit, even getting close to 70 in some of the inland areas. Right now in Boston, it's mostly cloudy with some sun and 57 degrees.
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0: Good afternoon, I'm Kyle Bray, and here are the five things you need to know at 1:46. Millions of Americans are traveling to their Memorial Day weekend destinations amid high gas prices. Director of National Intelligence Tulsi Gabbard is leaving the Trump administration. She's resigning as of June 30th to be with her husband as he battles cancer. Kingston police arrest an 18-year-old accused of brandishing a gun at a school prom. Police say the firearm turned out to be a BB gun. The head of the World Health Organization says the Ebola outbreak in the Congo is spreading rapidly and poses a very high risk at the national level. President Trump wants to turn back the clock and leave it there. Here's WBZ's Drew Mulholland.
2: The president praised his efforts in the House to make daylight saving time a year-round thing. The Sunshine Protection Act has lingered on Capitol Hill for years, passed long ago in the Senate. It has never gotten traction in the House. The president says it costs the U.S. hundreds of millions of dollars a year to change the clocks. He claims on social media that it's due to the heavy equipment needed to change many timepieces and clock towers, but experts say the time change robs worker productivity and increases health care costs. Drew Mulholland, WBZ, Boston's News Radio.
0: State police seized four cameras from Lawrence City Hall yesterday as the state attorney general investigates secret recordings outside of the mayor's office. The Eagle Tribune reports troopers served a search warrant at City Hall yesterday afternoon. This is the second search warrant issued after a video and audio recording from outside Mayor Brian DePena's office were leaked. The mayor's former chief of staff is suing the city, saying he was illegally recorded. It is a felony crime to secretly record someone without their consent in Massachusetts. The city's IT director tells the paper the recording system was installed in 2023, but had the audio function disabled. He adds it is unclear how it got turned back on. Another bump in the road for self-driving cars.
20: Self-driving company Waymo pauses its autonomous rides on highways in San Francisco, Los Angeles, Phoenix, and Miami, while the company works to improve its vehicle navigation through active construction zones. Severe weather and flooding issues have also led to a pause in several other cities. As far as around these parts, Waymo is actively testing its service in Boston, but has not yet been given the green light by lawmakers in Massachusetts. Matt Phipps, WBZ, Boston's News Radio.
0: Two men are hurt after their small plane flips on landing at an airfield in New Hampshire. Police responded to the crash at Jaffrey Airport Silver Ranch at around noon yesterday. They say first responders had to free the men from the plane because they were trapped inside. The victims were flown to UMass Memorial in Worcester with significant injuries. Police say strong winds may have contributed to the crash. The FAA is looking into it. Spotify wants to give more access to music fans that want it most. WBZ's Chris Fama reports.
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26: After 33 years, The Late Show on CBS, started by David Letterman, is over and out. The end for Stephen Colbert comes with a guest list that includes Robert De Niro, James Taylor, Billy Crystal, and Martha Stewart.
27: And I cannot adequately explain to you what the people who work here have done for each other and how much we mean to each other.
26: And while there were reports that the Pope would come out, Colbert pokes fun and says the Pope bailed on him. So the finale goes to...
27: Well, who's going to be my last guest now?
29: Hey, Steve, what about me?
26: Sir Paul McCartney. CBS replaces Colbert with Comics Unleashed, media mogul Byron Allen's project, who will buy the time for the network. Stephen Colbert, meanwhile, will actually write a Lord of the Rings screenplay. Jay Willett, WBZ, Boston's News Radio. Goodbye,
0: A Boston-based club is helping golfers who want to play without shelling out thousands for a country club membership.
1: There's always someone who bails on a tee time the night before, and I would think to myself, there have to be thousands of other cool, normal people out there that would love to golf tomorrow morning. I just have no way to get in touch with them.
3: That's when Peter Marchetti decided to start Off-Script Golf Club to meet other public golfers like himself for a little friendly competition around the Boston area.
1: All of the awesome public courses that the greater Boston area has to offer, we try to make our rounds to all of them.
3: A basic membership is $99 a year, opening up the doors to meet other players, which Peter says has created some lasting friendships. He started with just 15 members in 2022. Now there's 250.
1: When you purchase that membership, what it gets you is unlimited access to all the events that we put on. And it gets you entered into any one of our season-long leagues.
3: His goal, to become the largest community of public golfers in the nation. In Southie, Emma Friedman, WBZ, Boston's News Radio.
0: 57 degrees in Boston at 151.
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0: It's 1:53, and that sound means it's time for traffic and weather together with the Subaru Retailers of New England. All-wheel drive traffic on the threes. Kevin, how are things looking as we wrap up here?
16: Well, we're still quite busy out here, and we expected all this volume here, and it's actually not too bad in some areas. That southbound expressway, yeah, you're locked up out of the O'Neill Tunnel. A slow go here. We'll call it down to the gas tank, and then more reduced speeds. Granite Avenue down to the Braintree split, and looking at about 20, 25 minutes to get from Boston down to Braintree. Northbound's heavy. In fact, 93 northbound's busy from Braintree up past the Ponce, and then you're okay up to the tunnel after that. Now, 93 south stays busy here. Braintree on over to Route 24. 93 northbound getting reports of a crash at 138 in Canton. That's backing things up on the 95. Already slow going out of that Dedham stretch. Route 3 southbound, that's jammed up off the expressway all the way down to the Derby Street lane drop. Northbound, watch out for a crash after Route 18, Weymouth getting into Braintree. If you're heading down to the Cape right now, about a mile back up here at the Sagamore Bridge, mile and a half, and definitely a mile and a half back up here at the Bourne Bridge. 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Have a happy and safe Memorial Day weekend, everyone. I'm Kevin Brennan, WBZ's Traffic on the Threes.
0: You as well, Kevin. Thank you. It's time now for the four-day WBZ AccuWeather forecast, brought to you by John Sewer and Drake Cleaning.
6: A mix of sun and clouds this afternoon, a cool breeze, our high temperature right about 60 at the harbor. Will reach the upper 60s for some inland suburbs. Partly to mostly cloudy tonight, though 52 in Boston. Will drop into the low and mid-40s for many inland suburbs. Tomorrow, mostly cloudy, cool day with a high about 60 in Boston, mid-60s inland. Sunday, a bit of rain in the morning, then a steady rain follows for the afternoon. Breezy, chilly, the high just 54. For Monday, Memorial Day, cloudy, couple of showers around, especially during the morning hours. The high in the low 60s along the coast, approaching 70 well inland. I'm AccuWeather meteorologist Joe Lundberg, WBZ, Boston's News Radio.
0: Right now I'm seeing 65 degrees in Lawrence, seeing 62 degrees in Providence, 62 degrees in Leominster. Right now in Boston, it is mostly sunny and 57 degrees.
7: Oh no, not now. 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
0: 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CBS's Mark Strassman takes a look back.
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31: I'm Lou Miliano. A third World Trade Center building has now collapsed.
19: We were on the air four and five times an hour. Information is changing moment to moment. 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
19: 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And I think people will notice that.
0: 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Americans are hitting the road for the holiday weekend. We'll have more on that in today's top stories. 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
2: 62 degrees in Boston right now. It is 2 o'clock on this Friday afternoon as we head out for the long weekend. It's good to have you with us. I'm Nicole Davis. Here is what's happening. A lot of stop, not a lot of go out there as we try to get to where we're going for Memorial Day weekend. Let's go right to the expert, Gina Tempesta, on the WBZ 24-Hour Traffic Network.
3: Yeah, we definitely have some traffic to talk about right now. Nicole, it's not terrible, but it's not great. Good news, actually, just cleared a crash on the northbound side of Route 3 in the Weymouth stretch, so we're still a little slow with curiosity delays on the southbound side from 3 down to about the lane drop, a little slow through Kingston, and then if you're headed towards the Cape right now, about a mile and a half at both bridges. If you're coming back from the airport, we also just cleared a crash inside the Ted Williams on the westbound side. If you're headed to the airport, the Ted East is slow. Could give yourself an extra 10 minutes or so. Headed northbound towards the New Hampshire stretch, 93 and 95. Check out okay. And on the turnpike, we're seeing a little bit of a delay through Newton and then just past 290 in Auburn. Nicole?
2: All right, back to you in just a few minutes, Gina. Traffic and weather together on the threes. You get it every 10 minutes here on WBZ. And you know, we're burning a lot of expensive gas on the roads as we sit in that traffic to get away. Today in Massachusetts, AAA saying the average price for a gallon of regular is down a cent to $4.49, but that is definitely still a four-year high. Tiffany Wright from AAA says these high gas prices are changing the way we fuel up our cars.
4: 46% admit that when pump prices go this high, that they typically don't fill up as much. And what that does long term, when you're riding on low fuel, that can affect your fuel pump. That can cost, you know, up to $1,000 in repair. So you definitely want to fill up. You don't want to be, you know, driving your car on low fuel. Don't let it get below a quarter of a tank.
2: Now, the high gas prices are being fueled by the uncertainty in the Middle East. The war with Iran, almost 3 months old at this point. Technically, we are still in a ceasefire, but there is no official end in sight for this conflict. Secretary of State Marco Rubio says there has been some movement.
5: We all would love to see an agreement with Iran in which the straits are open and they abandon their nuclear ambitions and so forth, their nuclear weapons ambitions. That's what we would all hope for, and that's what we're going to continue to work on.
2: He did caution, though, that Iran's efforts to try to work with Oman to create a tolling system of sorts for the Strait of Hormuz is not acceptable. It is 2:02. Before we take a look at traffic, we're watching developing news in D.C. We have learned the director of national intelligence, Tulsi Gabbard, is stepping down. In a statement, she says her husband was recently diagnosed with a rare bone cancer, and she's leaving to support him. Her last day will be on June 30th. President Trump on social media saying she's done a great job, and he is naming her deputy, Aaron Lucas, serving as acting director for the time being. Gabbard is the fourth official to leave the president's cabinet this term. Well, coming up, new documentary is being filmed about a local city, and you could be a part of it. We'll talk about that, but right now at 2:03, let's go talk about the roads. There's always something to say. Subaru Retailers of New England, all-wheel drive, traffic on the threes. Buckle up, Gina.
3: Yeah, we were expecting a busy delay out there right now. Busy day, and today is definitely busy, Nicole, but it pretty much isn't too bad. We're seeing that usual volume as you leave the city. The Zakim is okay. Expressway is going to be a stop and go down to the split. That's about a 20-25 minute ride. And then Sturrow Drive is back to Mass Ave. The Ted Williams westbound, we just cleared a crash inside. It's still busy. The Sumner is your alternate route, is also busy. And if you are headed over to Logan, about halfway through on the eastbound side, so give yourself plenty of time as you make your way through the tunnel. If you're headed southbound out of the city off the Braintree split, that's going to be a little slow. On Route 3 southbound at the lane drop, headed towards the Cape, about a mile and a half at both bridges right now. Building, though, especially on that Sagamore side of things. If you're headed northbound out of the city, not too bad on 93. Typical delays up to Spot Pond, and then a little bit slow from the Wilmington stretch up past 495. If you're headed towards New Hampshire and Maine right now, not too bad. Turnpike's going to slow you down, leaving the city westbound just about Newton Corner to the police barracks, and then slow through Auburn after that. Gina Tempesta, WBC's Traffic on the Threes.
2: All right, temperatures are in the 60s right now. Seeing plenty of sun out there. Breezy for sure. We have a high near 60 today at the harbor. Upper 60s if you're inland. Then for tonight, we get down to about 50 on the coast and then low to mid 40s if you're inland. And it's going to be kind of a cooler weekend than I think we'd like for the holiday. Cloudy skies tomorrow. Highs in the low to mid 60s. We'll see some rain for tomorrow night into Sunday. Steady or heavier rain Sunday afternoon as well. Breezy, a high only in the mid-50s. And then for Memorial Day, a bit warmer, but we will have some showers and a high in the mid-60s, near 70 inland. A little bit warmer and drier, of course, after we get back to work on Tuesday with clouds and sun and a high near 80. 61 degrees in Danvers right now, 62 in Needham. We're at 61 as well in Plymouth. In Boston right now at 205, it is partly cloudy and we're at 62. Well, there's a new documentary that's being made all about Cambridge, and casting directors are looking for neighborhood characters to be in the spotlight.
6: There are good neighbors.
7: They were incredibly nice and kind people.
6: There are bad neighbors.
8: She likes to complain about a lot of things.
6: And then there are the very interesting neighbors.
9: She opened the door just completely naked. Just owned it, I guess.
6: These are the types of people HBO Max wants to talk about for the second season of Neighbors, a docuseries looking at the unique, funny, or frustrating people we live next to. Gabrielle has a story or two.
9: And I'm not exaggerating. She'll order maybe like 25 packages every 2 days, but she'll leave it there at the front when you're entering. Everyone knows her as the absolute nuisance of the entire building.
6: The show says no issue is too small as long as it's real and ongoing. In Cambridge, James Rojas, WBZ, Boston's News Radio.
2: The man who was trusted to try to keep Friends actor Matthew Perry sober will be sentenced next week in connection with Perry's death. Kenneth Iwamasa was Perry's live-in personal assistant. Now, Perry's family thought he would help Perry with his sobriety, but prosecutors say Iwamasa eventually became the man who helped him get the ketamine that led to his death. Perry was injected by Iwamasa in 2023 and died shortly later in his jacuzzi. Now, Iwamasa is set to be sentenced again next week after pleading guilty in the case. His lawyers are calling for a lighter sentence, saying he didn't feel like he could say no to Perry. Overseas, more legal problems could be on the way for the man formerly known as Prince Andrew.
10: I'm Vicky Barker in London. A British police force has officially expanded its investigation into Andrew Mountbatten Windsor to include possible sexual misconduct allegations. It's asking witnesses to contact them if they believe they have information about alleged sexual or professional misconduct involving the King's disgraced younger brother. Mountbatten Windsor is already facing a criminal investigation over allegations of misconduct in office from his time as a British trade envoy, but police are also investigating whether, for instance, any of Jeffrey Epstein's victims were trafficked to or through the UK on Andrew's behalf. Vicky Barker, CBS News, London.
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2: 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Rest assured, we will still be here to bring you the latest traffic, news, and weather each and every day. It's 2:08, time for Bloomberg Business. Sandra O'Day, big jump on the Dow. What's going on here?
15: Yeah, on Wall Street, hopes for a deal between the U.S. and Iran, with officials in Tehran now considering the latest proposal from Washington, has investors really buying up stocks. Right now, the Dow is in record territory, gaining 433. NASDAQ flirting with a record. It's up 127. S&P 500 right now up 46. Serial news for you, especially if you were a youngster and a prolific TV watcher in the early 90s. How about a box of Screech? General Mills is out with Saved by the Bell-themed cereal boxes of Cinnamon Toast Crunch, Cheerios, and Lucky Charms, celebrating box tops for education. Andrew O'Day, Bloomberg Business on WBZ, Boston's News Radio.
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2: Winners of four out of their last five, the Red Sox host the Twins in the first of a three-game set at 7-10 with Peyton Tolley getting the start. The rookie comes into the outing with an ERA just a tick over two while striking out almost a batter per inning. It's been announced that Trevor Story underwent a successful sports hernia repair. Story had previously said the recovery time for the surgery is 6 to 10 weeks. The NHL Western Conference Finals continue in Colorado tonight with the Golden Knights leading that series 1-0. Puck drops at 8. And Game 3 of the NBA's Western Conference Finals is in San Antonio tonight at 8:30 with the Spurs and Thunder tied up at a game apiece. Brian Antonelli, WBZ, Boston's News Radio.
3: All right, 213. Here we go. 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The Subaru Retailers of New England all-wheel drive traffic on the threes. 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
4: And thanks, Nicole. We're picking up word of a disabled tractor-trailer unit. This has been a tough spot. Route 1 northbound, right by Lynn Street. Your right lane is closed there. You're almost back to the Revere Beach Parkway. And then after that, slow moving from Main Street up into the tunnel. Rest of the ride to the north, pretty busy as well, leaving the city on the Zakum Bridge. It's going to slow you down to Roosevelt Circle and almost Spot Pond to the Cloverleaf, where it's busy on that northbound side, 95. From 3A up to about Walnut Street. Downtown Boston, slow going inside the airport tunnels. The Sumner and the Ted back to the airport, and the Ted eastbound is halfway through, so give yourself extra time there. And then very heavy on the expressway on that southbound side, coming out of the Tip O'Neill Tunnel down to Neponset. Granted to the split, northbound's going to slow you down from the split up to Neponset, now Mass Ave, and headed towards the Cape. We see those delays are really building on Route 3 southbound. I'm going to call that about the split down to about 123 in the north. Norwell stretch, a little slow through Plymouth, and then about a mile and a half at both bridges if you're headed on Cape. Headed westbound out of the city, that's not too bad. Kind of those usual delays through Newton and then past the barracks. And then again, passing 290 in Auburn. Eastbound, we're starting to see delays from 84 to the Charlton Service Plaza. 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Gina Tempesta, WBZ's Traffic on the Threes.
3: And at 2:15 for the rest of the afternoon, we should be in pretty quiet shape weather-wise. And of course, as we are traveling, that is exactly what we're looking to see, as we don't have to worry about any rain or any sort of snow. I don't want to say snow because we don't have snow in the forecast. But you know what? Around here in May, it is possible. Regardless, we are looking very nice for the rest of the afternoon. Breezy, highs in the 60s. For tonight, cloudy, low 50 in Boston, low to mid 40s if you're inland, and then more clouds tomorrow, high in the low 60s. Again, that breeze sticking around. We've got some rain coming in tomorrow night, sticking around through most of Sunday, windy and high only in the mid 40s.
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3: Warming up again on Memorial Day on Monday, but there will be some showers. We've got a high in the mid-60s, a little bit warmer if you're inland. Right now in Boston, 62 degrees. It is 2:15 on this Friday, and it's great to have you with us. I'm Nicole Davis. Here are the five things you need to know. Tulsi Gabbard resigning as Director of National Intelligence. She says her husband has a rare form of bone cancer. Secretary of State Marco Rubio is in Sweden today for a meeting of NATO leaders. President Trump today officially swearing in Kevin Warsh as the chair of the Federal Reserve. And the Ebola outbreak is spreading quickly through Congo, according to the World Health Organization. Well, it doesn't really matter, it seems, that we're not going to have beach weather for the weekend because people are still going to the beach. WBZ's Jim McKay checks in from just off Route 3 in Braintree.
5: The more drivers I talk to, the more and more I'm hearing about Mother Nature's plans for us this weekend and that rain that's on the way.
6: I wish it wasn't, because we have a lot of cookouts to do on Monday.
5: Camille is going to be in Brockton with his family and friends. Much like the rest of us, he's hoping for the best.
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7: Safe travels, no speeding.
5: Over 39 million of us are expected to be driving somewhere, according to AAA, even with gas prices at $4.50 a gallon now in Massachusetts. Got to focus on the good times we're going to have and the unofficial start to summer.
7: And I just hope you guys have fun.
5: In Braintree,

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1: And of course, with this weekend being so busy on the roads, it also marks the start of a very dangerous time of year for teens.
2: Teen traffic fatalities spiked 26% between Memorial Day and Labor Day. Becca Wiest from the Insurance Institute for Highway Safety says teenage drivers, even the good ones, are going to make mistakes.
3: You can be the most responsible person in the world, and when you're learning to do something new, you're going to be a beginner. You're going to have a period of time where you're more prone to making errors while you are learning.
2: Distractions by phones, radios, food, and friends can be real dangers for those inexperienced drivers. Parents are urged to lay down the law ahead of time and make clear their rules for the road. Rory O'Neill, WBZ, Boston's News Radio.
1: And honestly, it's kind of like a rite of passage trying to get to the vacation house if you're going on the Cape. You've got to sit in traffic and get over the bridges, right? Well, WBZ's Ben Parker says local business leaders on the Cape are eagerly awaiting those new bridges that are set to bring tourists safely to their part of the state for years to come.
4: It'll be a decade or so before you'll be driving across the new Bourne and Sagamore bridges, but it is something that needs to happen.
5: Well, I mean, we have to do it. Clearly, the bridges are they're approaching 100 years old. They're originally designed to carry 1 million trips a year. They currently carry 38 million trips a year, which is almost the equivalent of the Golden Gate Bridge in San Francisco.
4: Paul Nidzwicki is CEO of the Cape Cod Chamber of Commerce. He tells me keeping the bridges maintained is a lot of work and becoming too much, so a rebuild does make sense.
5: The actual replacement of the Sagamore Bridge will be less disruptive than the ongoing maintenance activities on the old bridge.
4: It will be a long haul to get to 2036 or 2037 when the new spans will be ready for their close-up. The estimated total cost to replace the bridge is about $4.5 billion. Ben Parker, WBZ, Boston's News Radio.
1: On 219, some new safety features are being considered for MBTA stations, and those include screen doors. The T is apparently looking into the idea of adding the doors on platforms, separating passengers from the tracks while they wait for the trains. This would only be in two stations at first, Downtown Crossing on the Orange and Red Lines and Andrew on the Red Line. The MBTA has reportedly put out a request for info on feasibility from possible vendors. And over to the South Shore now at 219, where the Quincy School Committee is officially adding a new holiday to the calendar after years of debate.
6: It's been 5 years of advocacy from parents and students to add Lunar New Year to the school holiday calendar in Quincy Public Schools. And as of a vote Wednesday night by the school committee, it's officially a holiday on the books. Lunar New Year is the celebration of the new and the good and putting the past behind you. It's a happy time to spend with family. Often on this day, the schools in the city see more than 50% of its students absent. This holiday designation is something that feels like a long time coming for the first Chinese American board member, Tom Leong.
7: I grew up in Quincy. I went to Quincy Public Schools. I'm a proud graduate of Quincy Public Schools and never thought that we would be at a place where, you know, we would be observing Lunar New Year as a school system. So I'm just really happy, really proud of our community.
6: Now, of course, that it's on the books for next school year, it'll fall on a weekend. But the year after that will be the first official holiday for students and staff. Amanda Keene, WBZ, Boston's News Radio.
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0: this time.
1: Hopefully Morrissey, the former singer of The Smiths, gets what he wants today as he's turning 67. R&B singer Johnny Gill is 60 and he knew what's up. Donnell Jones, who had 90s R&B hits, including You Know What's Up, is 53. Baseball fans know the term Tommy John surgery, where players get a procedure to repair their torn rotator cuff. The man it's named for, former MLB pitcher Tommy John, is 83 today. Former Olympic short track speed skater Apollo Anton Ono is 44. He also won the fourth season of Dancing with the Stars. Tennis star Novak Djokovic is 39. 2:21, traffic coming up next.
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1: Every 10 minutes, we are watching the highways, and on a day like today, we are definitely keeping a close eye out there in traffic and weather together. Subaru Retailers of New England, all-wheel drive, traffic on the threes. I mean, where do we start, Gina?
5: Well, let's start with this ride towards the Cape right now, Nicole, because we know a lot of folks are headed that way. We're going to start at the Braintree split. Typical delays down to about the lane drop. You're going to slow a little bit through Plymouth, getting by 44, and then as you make your way onto the Cape at the Sagamore Bridge, that's backed up about a mile and a half. The same situation pretty much on the Bourne side of things. We're actually seeing a little bit of volume on 28 northbound at the Bourne Rotary as you head off Cape, about a half mile there. And then the ride to the north of town, we do have a disabled truck on Route 1 northbound. It's keeping that right lane shut down at Lynn Street in the Malden stretch. And the right lane, like I said, is shut down. And then you're going to be back almost to Revere Beach Parkway. And then after that, it's spotty traffic into the Linfield Tunnel. If you're headed towards Maine and New Hampshire, no major delays to talk about on 93 and 95 heading westbound out of the city. It's a little slow just about from about 9 down to, from Route 16 to the barracks. And then not too bad after that from Route 9 to 495. That's looking good. Just the tap of the brakes at 290. Eastbound is going to be a little slow coming off of the 84 split as you make your way to the Charlton Service Plaza. 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Gina Tempesta, WBZ's Traffic on the Threes.
1: And at 2:24, time for that four-day WBZ AccuWeather forecast. 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
6: A nice afternoon with a mix of sun and clouds, cool breeze, our high about 60 along the water's edge, approaching 68 for some inland suburbs. Tonight, increasingly cloudy, though 52 in Boston, low 40s for the coolest spots inland. Tomorrow, mostly cloudy, cool, but dry, the high 60 in Boston, mid-60s inland. For Sunday, we'll see cloudy skies. A little bit of rain in the morning, then a steady rain follows for the afternoon. A chilly breeze only in the mid-50s. For Monday, Memorial Day, a little warmer, mostly cloudy with a couple of showers, mainly during the morning hours. Monday's high 62 at the harbor, will approach 70 well inland. I'm AccuWeather meteorologist Joe Lundberg, WBZ, Boston's News Radio.
1: All right, our temperatures now 62 in Natick, 64 in Wareham, 64 as well in Salem. In Boston at 225, we're at 62.
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1: And at 2:25, it's time for New England business. It's been a year since an oyster bar in Wakefield, Rhode Island was destroyed by fire, and now it's getting ready to make a comeback. The owners of Madanuck Oyster Bar say they plan to reopen in September. Now, lately, they've been serving customers in a tent across the street. They say they're going to do this throughout the summer as they rebuild from the fire last May. And this long holiday weekend can be big for bargain hunters, but not everything at the store is going to be a steal.
0: Plan to hit some of the Memorial Day sales this weekend. Whether you visit a brick-and-mortar store or do your shopping online, these are the things experts say to buy and which to pass on. You'll find good deals on furniture, mattresses, appliances, and tools, as well as spring clothing, which will transition well into summer. Wait to buy TVs, computers, grills, and cars. 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I'm Daria Albinger.
1: By the way, if you recently bought soup at Whole Foods, heads up, as some of it is now under recall. MassLive reports the soup from Lynn-based Kettle Cuisine was not properly labeled for shellfish allergies. The Whole Foods Market Kitchen minestrone soup might have shrimp in it. And the FDA says this could, of course, lead to a serious, if not deadly, reaction if you're allergic. The soup was sold in Whole Foods here in Massachusetts and around New England. It's in a clear plastic cup with a use-by date of May 27th. If you have it, you're asked to bring it back for a full refund. He was a thriller in his heyday, and he's doing it again years after his death. New biopic about Michael Jackson is introducing a new generation to his music, and that means all those streams and downloads and vinyl purchases and elsewhere have his music propelling him to the top of the charts, specifically the Billboard Artist 100. This is the first time that Michael Jackson has been on the top since it launched in 2014. The chart ranks the top artists in the United States based on radio airplay, album and track sales, and streaming. It's 2:27, just ahead in the news at 2:30 here on WBZ. Of course, we're keeping a close eye on the holiday commute, the latest you need to know, some tips and tricks. And also, as of today, there's a new head of the Federal Reserve. We've got the update coming up.
8: Hi, this is Russ Happen, host of the Wall Street Sweeper and author of the book, Wall Street is Not Your Friend. 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
1: 63 degrees in Boston as we try to get away for the weekend. It's partly cloudy in the hub at 2:30. Good afternoon. I'm Nicole Davis. Here's what's happening. Yes, the great holiday escape is well underway this afternoon. WBZ's Brooke McCarthy has more on what you need to know.
18: AAA expects over 39 million people to travel by car this holiday weekend. And Boston ranks number 10 for domestic destinations. So WBZ traffic reporter Kevin Brennan says that means roads are going to be busy the next few days.
19: Give yourself lots of extra time getting from point A to point B. Certainly you're going to see a lot of volume heading to the north, 93, 95, and Route 3 up into New Hampshire and beyond.
18: With a record number of people on the roads, experts are reminding everyone to put safety first, like slowing down and moving over for broken down vehicles and first responders, and of course, driving sober. Gas prices are much higher than last year, but that doesn't mean skip the pump.
19: If you're heading out on the roads, certainly going to want to fill up on that gas tank, especially if you're going to be sitting in a whole lot of traffic.
18: And of course, remember to listen to traffic on the threes. Brooke McCarthy, WBZ, Boston's News Radio.
1: And that's coming up with Gina in just about 2 minutes right here on WBZ. And of course, if you happen to be heading out to maybe the White Mountains or maybe Western Massachusetts, you may notice the signal. It doesn't come in quite as well. 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
20: I will lead a reform-oriented Federal Reserve, learning from past successes and mistakes both, escaping static frameworks and models, and upholding clear standards of integrity and performance.
1: Kevin Warsh, officially the new Federal Reserve Chairman. He was sworn in earlier today at the White House by the President. President Trump praising Warsh, whom he personally picked for the role, saying he believes he'll be one of the best Fed chairs ever. Former Chair Jerome Powell, whom the president frequently clashed with, ended his term earlier this month. In Sweden today, members of the NATO alliance have been meeting and wondering what comes next when it comes to an American military presence in Europe.
21: NATO allies welcomed President Trump's decision to send 5,000 troops to Poland after earlier calling for the withdrawal of 5,000 troops from Europe. Sweden's foreign minister calls it confusing indeed. Secretary of State Marco Rubio.
22: This is not a decision that was made on the back of a napkin. I mean, this has been an ongoing process.
21: He insists it was known within NATO that the U.S. troop presence in Europe was going to be adjusted.
1: That is CBS's Cammy McCormick. Now, Rubio and others in the Trump administration, including the president, have mentioned in recent weeks they're disappointed in NATO over its hesitancy in the war with Iran. And in Africa, the head of the World Health Organization says the Ebola outbreak is quickly spreading through Congo. Director General Tedros Ghebreyesus says the health agency is considering the risk very high in that country. More than 80 cases have been confirmed there alone, and 7 people have died. He says the situation in nearby Uganda is stable. Safety precautions there helping to stem the spread. An American missionary doctor who was serving in the region is now in Germany being treated for Ebola. 2:33, traffic and weather together. We've got the Subaru Retailers of New England all-wheel drive traffic on the threes. Definitely holding up all over the place, Gina.
5: Yeah, we definitely have a lot of brake light action going on out there right now. Nicole, not helping. We have this disabled tractor-trailer unit by Lynn Street, Route 1 northbound. The right lane is shut down, and you're back to Sergeant Street. And then even after that, it's going to be slow up to 99 with pockets into the tunnel. 93 northbound leaving the city. That's going to be slow from the Zakin Bridge up to Roosevelt Circle, now Spot Pond, to the Cloverleaf at the upper end of 128, and then that's getting busy on the 95 northbound side, 3A up to about North Ave, 128 southbound. Typical delays out there, about 35 down to Lowell Street, headed southbound through the city. There goes the Zakin Bridge, starting to slow down as you make your way onto the expressway down to about Columbia Road, now Granite to the Split. Northbound Split up to Neponset, Mass Ave in. Sturrow Drive is back to Mass Ave, the Ted and the Sumner back to the airport, getting busy on the eastbound side of the Ted and the Callahan if you have to head over to Logan right now. 3 southbound is going to slow you down from the Split down to the lane drop, a little sluggish through the Plymouth stretch, and then just about a mile and a half at both bridges headed on Cape to the west of town. 290 eastbound, we have a crash at 495 in Marlborough, taking up the left lane there. 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Gina Tempesta, WBZ traffic on the threes.
1: All right, good day at least to sit there and open up the window and let that nice fresh air in. It is definitely a high pollen day. I feel like I've been saying that every day for the past few weeks, but unfortunately, yeah, we have another high pollen day. Forget washing the car like I have. It just comes back quickly. Regardless, we've got temperatures in the 60s right now. We a bit of a breeze out there as well. Tonight, cloudy, low near 50 in Boston, low to mid 40s if you're inland. Then for tomorrow, we have a high near 60 in the city, mid 60s inland under gray skies. For your Sunday, we've got some rain for most of the day, the heavier and steadier rain in the afternoon, and a high in the mid 50s. Monday for Memorial Day, not the best day. Showers likely. A little bit warmer though. We've got a high in the low 60s in Boston, pushing 70 if you're inland. Right now in Bedford, partly sunny in 62, partly sunny as well in Fitchburg, 64. South of Boston in Taunton, we're at 63. In Boston right now at 235, it's cloudy and 58. People don't have to head to the bait shop to get ready for a day of fishing. WBZ's Jared Brosnan has more on that.
3: Mass Wildlife just launched the Hooks and Books program, giving free access to fishing gear at libraries across the state. Just like if you were checking out a book, you can go to a participating library and rent a rod and reel kit for free, which also includes some tips and tricks for beginners looking to give fishing a try. After the success of the pilot project at the Greenfield Public Library last year, more than 24 libraries now offer rods, including Boston, Worcester, Springfield, and Brockton. While the gear is free, it's important to note that anyone 15 years or older needs a license to fish. That costs $40 for most residents, but it's free if you're under 18 or over the age of 70. Jared Brosnan, WBZ, Boston's News Radio.
1: A young man was shot and killed early today in Dorchester. 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
4: Surveillance video shows a group of people running and ducking for cover behind cars as gunshots ring out in a parking lot in Dorchester. Boston police confirm one person was killed. That victim's family identifies him as 21-year-old Giovanni Bala. They lit candles with messages written on them, remembering him as a loving and caring person.
6: It's a sad situation.
4: Oral Pierre is the manager of One Family Diner. Their security cameras captured the shooting and the chaos that followed. He has worked at his family's restaurant for 20 years and was shocked to see this large crime scene when he got to work this morning.
1: So far, no word on a possible motive and no word of any arrests. The final goodbye for a groundbreaking congressman from Massachusetts is set for next month. Here's WBZ's Matt Phipps.
23: He was one of a kind.
24: Sam, trying to have a conversation with you would be like trying to argue with a dining room table. I have no interest in doing it.
23: Friends and family will hold services to honor Barney Frank on June 8th at Faneuil Hall. Frank, a 16-term Democrat on Capitol Hill, died this week at his home in Maine while under hospice care for congestive heart failure. It was just a couple weeks ago we learned of Frank's terminal diagnosis. Since then, he spoke to reporters about his life, legacy, an upcoming book, and the future of the Democratic Party. Barney Frank was 86 years old. Matt Phipps, WBZ, Boston's News Radio.
1: And students at the Lexington High School are celebrating after winning this year's State Envirothon. They beat out 29 other teams from 23 high schools around the Commonwealth at the competition. This year's contest was focused on innovation and strategies to deal with the environmental impacts of stormwater, like runoff and rainfall. The team is heading to Mississippi this summer to represent Massachusetts at the national championship. It's 2:38, time once again for Bloomberg Business. Andrew O'Day is here, and Andrew, we like what we see when it comes to the markets, huh?
25: Yes, we do. Signs the U.S. and Iran are getting at least a little closer to a deal. Have the indexes up. In the case of the Dow, almost 1%, 422, even more into record territory. NASDAQ flirting with a new record. It's up 101. S&P 500 right now gaining 41. A lot of people can already add something to this year's Christmas shopping list. Video game giant Take-Two Interactive confirms a November 19th release date for Grand Theft Auto 6. The CEO tells Bloomberg that marketing for the game will start this summer. It's expected to be one of the top-selling titles of all time. There had been some concerns that it might be delayed again. The CEO, though, does not expect any industry-related challenges leading up to the debut. Andrew O'Day, Bloomberg Business on WBZ, Boston's News Radio.
1: All right, 2:39. Traffic and weather together. We're trying to get out of town, and there's a lot of delays. We'll talk about that just ahead at 2:43.
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14: The NBA Western Conference Finals moves to San Antonio tonight with the best of seven knotted up at a game apiece. And the way the Thunder tied it up in Game 2 was getting physical with the Spurs.
28: A lot of people in San Antonio were keeping a very close eye, and I think you look at the footage. I wouldn't even say it's the physical play. I think what the Spurs have taken issue with, from my understanding, is it's the pulling of Stephon Castle's hair, the tugging on the hand, the pulling on the elbows. Like, those are the plays that I think the Spurs have looked at internally.
14: That was ESPN Sham Sharani on the Pat McAfee Show today, who added, but that's who the Thunder are.
28: This is how they play. They're a physical team. Ugh. They're one of the best defensive teams of all time in a lot of ways. And so they've made their bread winning on the defensive side of the game.
14: Brian Antonelli, WBZ, Boston's News Radio.
1: It's 2:43, traffic and weather together. Subaru Retailers of New England, all-wheel drive, traffic on the threes. And Gina, you're brought to us by Long Home.
5: Thanks, Nicole, and good afternoon. Going to start off with the Turnpike westbound. Not terrible, but it's definitely building. Bud Newton Corner out to the barracks with slow volume there, and then you'll hit the brakes about 122 to 290 through the Auburn stretch. Eastbound's a little slow coming off of 84 to the Charlton Service Plaza. Then you're in good shape. You'll hit the brakes again, getting by Newton Corner, and then if you're coming into downtown Boston, Cambridge Street to 93. Downtown Boston, Storrow Drive is back to Mass Ave. The Ted and the Sumner back to the airport. The Callahan is okay. The Ted eastbound's busy, though, about halfway through. And then southbound heading out of the city, that's going to be tough off the Zaker
2: American Bridge into the tunnel down to about Columbia Road, and now pretty much granted to the split. Northbound split up to Neponset Mass Ave and heading to the South Shore and to the Cape. That's going to be busy about Union Street to the lane drop, a little slow through Plymouth, and about a mile and a half on both bridges now if you're headed towards the Cape. To the north of town, Route 1 northbound is going to slow you down from Sergeant Street to Lynn Street with a disabled tractor trailer unit in the right-hand lane, and then a 93 northbound heading out of the city. That's a slow go right up to Roosevelt Circle, now Spot Pond to the Cloverleaf. No huge delays if you're headed towards New Hampshire or Maine right now. 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Gina Tempesta, WBC's traffic on the 3s.
12: And at 2:45, the weather at least is holding nicely for us to go and get to where we have to be. If you're heading out to the mountains or to the beach, getting your campsite set up, whatever it is, it's going to stay dry for today and for tonight. We have cloudy conditions this evening with a low near 50 on the coast, low to mid 40s if you're inland. So bring some hoodies and jeans. You're likely going to need those if you're inland. For tomorrow, cloudy, high near 60 on the coast, mid 60s inland. Really, you're probably going to need jeans and sweatshirts the whole weekend because we're really not getting any higher than the mid 60s. Sunday is going to be wet and raw, high only in the mid 50s.
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12: In Boston right now, we're at 62 degrees and we've got some clouds in the sky at 2:46. Plenty of sun filtering through, though. We'll get the full four-day forecast for the holiday weekend in about 10 minutes. Good afternoon. I'm Nicole Davis, and here are the five things you need to know. Although gas prices are dramatically higher than this time last year, AAA says holiday travel is projected to be up this year. Secretary of State Marco Rubio says there has been slight progress during talks with Iran. Kevin Warsh officially sworn in today as the new chair of the Federal Reserve, replacing Jerome Powell. And more changes in Washington as Tulsi Gabbard, the director of national intelligence, says she is resigning as her husband has a health problem. This weekend, we take time to honor those who made the ultimate sacrifice. There was a ceremony today in Boston's Seaport to remember those who gave their lives in service since 9/11. WBZ's Mike Macklin was there.
15: It's a memorial that stood in the Seaport for 11 years now, dedicated to the service members who've given their lives in service since the terrorist attacks of September 11, 2001. Again this year, the families of those lost gathered to rededicate the memorial.
16: This memorial isn't just made of steel. It's built on love, sacrifice, and the unbreakable promise that we will never forget.
15: Dan Magoon heads up Mass Fallen Heroes, the organization that works with Gold Star families. Lindsay Bazigian is the sister of Army Specialist Brian Bazigian, killed in Afghanistan in 2014.
17: He had that calling to serve our country, and he joined at a time where he definitely knew there was a good chance he wasn't going to make it home and still chose to take that path.
15: Families of the fallen placed yellow roses in the memorial's reflecting pool in memory of those they've lost. Hopeful the nation never forgets their sacrifice. In the Seaport, Mike Macklin, WBZ, Boston's News Radio.
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18: South Shore Tech's prom was at the beautiful Pond Country Club last night in Kingston for what was supposed to be a memorable night. And it was. But not for the dresses and dancing. Police were called to the prom because an 18-year-old man was outside brandishing a gun. Adrian Arroyo of Randolph, who was not a student but the date of a student, police say he had a verbal argument with two girls in the parking lot and flashed the weapon. Then he ran. Police eventually found him at his home where they had him surrounded and he surrendered. What they found was a BB gun that was made to look like a pistol. Now, no one was hurt, but Arroyo is facing several felony charges in the incident. Now, he did appear in court this morning to be arraigned on those charges, and he pled not guilty, but he is going to be held without bail until he can appear for a dangerousness hearing. Amanda Keene, WBZ, Boston's News Radio.
12: It's 2:49, and this was seen as a landmark lawsuit against the parent company of two of the world's biggest social media services. Now, CBS's Stacey Lynn reports it's ending in a settlement.
19: A Kentucky school district accused Facebook and Instagram of designing addictive features that harmed students' mental health. The case was the first bellwether trial in a wider wave of more than 1,000 similar lawsuits filed by school districts across the country. Terms of the settlement have not been disclosed, but the lawsuit had sought millions of dollars for student mental health support and changes to platform design. Stacey Lynn, CBS News.
12: Your Boston Public Library card just got a lot more useful.
3: The BPL's Library of Things, a collection of borrowable items beyond books, just added fishing poles and portable Blu-ray players to its lineup.
4: We've got 30 copies of our fishing poles.
3: 30 copies like their books. Bailey Wetroba with the BPL says they join a collection that already includes telescopes, birdwatching kits, sewing machines, and more, all free to borrow with a library card.
4: Specifically for the fishing rods, this is actually a partnership with Mass Wildlife, so they donated these.
3: The BPL's Malik Tewitt says it gives anyone a chance to try the sport without spending a dime on gear.
6: This is a simple rig. Anybody that's interested can always come down, pick it up, try casting it.
3: And the DVD players? A surprisingly practical addition for anyone who still borrows movies from the library but no longer owns a player to watch them on. Jay Willette, WBZ, Boston's News Radio.
12: Now 250, another twist and a run of bad luck for a well-known business owner in Brighton.
20: Where do I start?
21: In February, Matt's barbershop was wrecked by flooding, and the community came together, pitching in to get Matt Charette back in business.
20: We had it gutted down to the studs almost completely. New drywall, paint, lighting, flooring, chairs. That now seems like not such a big deal compared to what I'm going through myself.
21: Earlier this month, Matt and his partner took their motorcycle out for the first time this season and didn't get far before a driver cut in front of them and they couldn't get out of the way.
20: The bike is totaled. I have a fractured femur. Tibia, my ankle is shattered.
21: And now it's going to be several months before Matt can safely get back to work. The shop is still open this time, and he's found himself at the center of another GoFundMe.
20: I don't know if guilty is the word I'm looking for, or just, it's not something I would have set up myself. I mean, everybody's so kind.
21: Neighbors are lending a hand all over again, and Matt would like to remind you to please look twice on the roads. Madison Rogers, WBZ, Boston's News Radio.
12: And it's 2:51. We'll get back to the roads in a couple of minutes. We'll get that weekend forecast right after.
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5: Thanks, Nicole. Good afternoon. Not too bad if you're heading towards the Cape right now. It's building some volume. Headed off the Braintree slid on Route 3 southbound down past the lane drop. You'll hit the brakes with a minor slowdown after 44 in Plymouth. And then both bridges still pretty much remaining steady at about a mile and a half. A backup as you head onto the Cape. The Bourne's actually in pretty good shape now. If you're headed off Cape, that was a little clogged. At the rotary on 28 northbound, that's looking much better. To get there on that lower end of 128, that's a little slow. It just about 109 down to 93, and 93 is busy onto 24 as well. Upper end of 128, building those typical delays through the Waltham and Lexington stretch, and then 3A up to Walnut Street, Route 1 northbound. We still have this disabled tractor-trailer unit in the right-hand lane. Getting by Lynn Street, you're back to Sergeant Street, and then even after that, it's going to be a little sluggish as you make your way into the tunnel. Downtown Boston, Stereo Drive is back to Mass Ave, the Sumner and the Ted. Back to the airport, the Ted
2: head eastbound is slow about halfway through. The Zakin Bridge is tied up as you make your way into the tunnel onto the expressway down to Columbia Road, now Neponset to the split. Northbound split up to Neponset Mass Ave in. 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Gina Tempesta, WBZ's traffic on the threes.
0: And for that four-day WBZ AccuWeather forecast, here's Joe Lundberg.
7: This afternoon will be partly sunny with a cool breeze. The high about 60 at the harbor, up to 68 for some inland suburbs. For tonight, partly to mostly cloudy, though 52 in Boston, low to mid-40s for many interior suburbs. Tomorrow, mostly cloudy and cool, with a high near 60 in Boston, mid-60s inland. Sunday, cloudy with a bit of rain in the morning, then a steadier rain follows in the afternoon, breezy and chilly, the high just 54. For Monday, Memorial Day, cloudy with a couple of showers, especially in the morning, the high 62 at the harbor, approaching 70 for the inland suburbs. I'm AccuWeather meteorologist Joe Lundberg, WBZ, Boston's News Radio.
0: 63 in New Bedford right now. We're at 67 in Nashua, 68 in Belchertown, and in Boston at 255. Partly sunny, and we're at 59 degrees. Well, the Ed Sullivan Theater in New York is a lot quieter today.
8: I'll say to you what I've said to every audience for the last 11 years, and I have meant it every time. Have a good show. Thanks for being here. And let's do it, y'all.
0: That's because The Late Show with Stephen Colbert has officially ended its run. Last night's episode, the final of the run of the whole franchise. A lot of special guests showing up, including the Strike Force 5 Late Night Comedian Brigade, Martha Stewart, Neil deGrasse Tyson, and many others.
9: Who's going to be my last guest now?
10: Hey, Steve, what about me?
0: Of course, we're talking about Paul McCartney here. The two led a heartfelt sing-along of the Beatles' hit Hello, Goodbye. Also poignant, of course, as Sir Paul McCartney performed on that same stage when he made his U.S. TV debut with the Beatles back in the 60s. The night ended with McCartney turning off the power to the building. Lots of music to enjoy this long weekend. Tonight, we've got Charlie Puth at the MGM Music Hall at 7:30. Also this evening, Leslie Odom Jr. from Hamilton fame is over at Symphony Hall joining the Boston Pops at 7:30. Tomorrow, All That Remains is at the Palladium in Worcester at 5:30. Pink Martinis at Symphony Hall with the Boston Pops. And WBZ's Drew Mulholland has another option.
11: One of the big shows going down is Bruce Springsteen at the Garden. Oh, it is a very tough ticket. The Boss has changed things up this tour, too. It is the same set list pretty much every night. It is one with a political message. Nils Lofgren is one of the guitarists in the E Street Band, along with fame as a solo artist and a member of Neil Young's Crazy Horse. All these shows in Boston and greater Boston over the years, I asked him a ways back about the Boston memories, and he dug deep.
25: I'll say the Paul's Mall in the old days. Great shows there, and it was just dive CD bar. Back then I was drinking heavily.
11: He said he would go Boston bar hopping after shows. Nils Lofgren on stage with Bruce Springsteen and the E Street Band Sunday night. Drew Mulholland, WBZ. Boston's News Radio.
0: And of course, we've seen holograms and AI versions of celebrities who've passed. Ozzy Osbourne is about to join them as a digital avatar. Sharon and Jack Osbourne sharing new details about the family's partnership with a company called Hyperreal. They say Ozzy will exist digitally as himself for as long as we have computers. He says the avatar will respond to prompts the way he would in real life, and they plan to take it around the world so people can talk with him. Sharon Osbourne says everybody knows who Elvis is, and they want that for Ozzy, too.
26: When a loved one passes away, the mark they leave isn't measured by titles, possessions, or milestones. It lives in quieter places, in the strength someone found because this person had faith and encouraged them, in the kindness they showed when no one was watching, in the patience they practiced, in the love they gave freely. It continues in the people they changed, often without ever knowing it. 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
0: Mix of sun and clouds out there right now in Boston at 3 o'clock. It is 62 degrees. Happy Friday to you. I'm Nicole Davis. Here is what's happening. It is officially the start of the summer this weekend, and that, of course, means the start of vacation traffic. Let's go take a look at the roads. Gina Tempesta's here from the WBZ 24-Hour Traffic Network.
2: Hi, Nicole. Thanks, and good afternoon. Yeah, we're seeing definitely some volume for folks headed towards the Cape right now. Route 3 southbound, little slow just at the lane drop. Not too bad after that, a little sluggish through Plymouth, and then you're backed up both bridges right now headed on Cape about a mile and a half. Scenic Highway eastbound, by the way, is also jammed for about a mile and a half to the Sagamore Bridge. To the north of town, really not too bad if you're headed through the Hampton Tolls. Just a minor delay there. All the way up on 95 to York Main, we're in good shape. Turnpike westbound is going to slow you down just to the Newton stretch. You'll tap the brakes again, 122 to 290. In the eastbound side, a little slow coming off of 84 in the Sturbridge stretch to Charlton. Nicole?
0: All right, back to you in just a couple minutes. Gina, we'll get much more on the roads. There's a lot to discuss. And, of course, no matter where you're off to, traffic and weather together, we have got that every 10 minutes for you right here on the threes. Now, of course, the holiday weekend is bringing us a lot of fun and lots of exciting events and whatnot in store. But the problem is you're still going to feel that pinch at the pump.
15: Before the beaches and barbecues, drivers are here at the pump and experiencing a bit of sticker shock.
16: Yeah, that wasn't even a full tank. It has gone up significantly.
15: It's projected the average cost of gas this Memorial Day could hit $4.48. That's up over a dollar from last year.
17: Driving pretty far is not like an option we want to consider.
15: Michael Schwab from Cambridge says sky-high gas prices put the brakes on any Memorial Day weekend travel plans he had.
17: Oh, they're so high. We track, actually, every time we get gas, we write down, like, how much. So we graphed that recently, and our trend is just straight up. It's really scary.
15: Today, the average price of gas nationwide is $4.55, according to AAA.
0: And they also predict, by the way, that more than 39 million Americans are going to be driving on the roads for Memorial Day this year, so definitely will be packed. We're watching developing news at 3:02. A fourth member of the president's cabinet is resigning. We have learned Tulsi Gabbard is stepping down as President Trump's director of national intelligence. In her resignation letter, which she posted on social media, she said she had to step away because her husband was recently diagnosed with a rare form of bone cancer and, quote, faces major challenges in the coming weeks and months. The president says her principal deputy, Aaron Lucas, will serve as acting director of national intelligence. Gabbard's last day is set for June 30th. 3:03. Let's go back to the highways now. It's traffic and weather together time. Subaru Retailers of New England, all-wheel drive traffic on the threes to the west, to the north, to the south. Where do we begin, Gina?
2: Yeah, it's busy everywhere, that's for sure. But let's take a look at that ride headed towards the south, Nicole. Right now, if you're starting out in the Boston stretch, it's going to be lower deck, Sacon Bridge into the tunnel and down to just about Columbia Road. A little break in the action, and then it's heavy from before Neponset right down to the split. So very little running room there. And then northbound's going to slow you down from the split up to Neponset. Onset Mass Ave and Storrow Drive, not too bad. Just a little slow back to the bridge. Airport tunnels, the Sumner and the Ted. Back to the airport, the Callahan's just a little bit busy at the beginning and the end. And then the eastbound Ted is jammed about halfway through, so plan accordingly there. Give yourself plenty of time. Headed over to Logan. If you're headed southbound towards the Cape, Route 3 southbound split and down to the lane drop, a tap of the brakes through Plymouth, getting by 44 mile and a half at both bridges right now. The westbound side on the Turnpike's building through the Newton stretch. That is going to be slow right out to the barracks, and then again past 495, 122 to 290, and then eastbound slow coming off of 84 to the Charlton Service Plaza, eastbound coming into the city. Kind of typical delays out there, Cambridge Street to Fenway. Gina Tempesta, WBC's traffic on the threes.
0: At least the weather is going to behave for us as we make our way out to wherever we're off to. It's not going to be great all weekend, but for today, it's fine. For tonight, cloudy, low near 50 in Boston, low to mid 40s if you're inland. So again, if you're going camping in the Worcester Hills, maybe the Berkshires, southern New Hampshire or Vermont, it will be a bit chilly. For tomorrow, cloudy, a high near 60 on the coast, mid 60s inland. And then we have a bunch of rain coming in tomorrow night, and we've got a low near 50. Sunday is not the pick of the week. In fact, it is the worst day of the weekend. Periods of heavy rain, most in the afternoon and evening, very windy, temps only in the low 50s. Very raw day if you're out and about. Memorial Day, a little better. Morning rain. Could see some afternoon sun, a high in the mid to upper 60s. Our temps right now, 67 in Gardner, where it's 66 in Hampton Beach in New Hampshire. There we go. 62 in Brockton and in Boston at 305. It is, we'll call it partly sunny, and 62 degrees. Now, yes, that is a bit of a curveball forecast for the holiday, but traffic doesn't seem to care.
3: Doesn't really matter. What time you're heading out this weekend?
6: Pretty busy, late in the afternoon, early evening.
3: It's Friday, so now you're in the thick of it. Just ask Mike here, who's a truck driver from Maine, making a pit stop off at Union Street in Braintree.
6: A lot of times I will travel late at night, just avoid traffic.
3: Over 39 million Americans, according to AAA, expected to hit the roads for what will be a record-setting weekend. It's hard to put in the back of your mind.
13: I'm thinking about it right now.
3: Raj has quite a drive ahead of him. He's expected to be on the road for a good chunk of the day.
13: It's the highway to go to Connecticut now. I know I'm gonna face some difficulties.
3: Just remember to focus on that destination and the good times set for the unofficial start to summer. In Braintree, Jim McKay, WBZ, Boston's News Radio.
0: Not the news we wanted today when it comes to the drought here in Massachusetts. Essex, Middlesex, and Suffolk counties have now been upgraded to a critical drought. And also the town of Brookline is joining them. There simply has not been the rainfall we need to sustain water usage, so the state is encouraging communities to limit that outdoor water usage and help the ongoing stress on those local supplies. That means shutting off automatic sprinklers, avoiding washing the car, so on and so forth. Officials are also encouraging you to make sure any toilet or sink leaks are fixed right away and pay close attention, too, to your water bill, and any increase could show a leak you may not know about. There are so many things that the Pentagon and the government just can't explain. And now there are videos to go along with it.
18: More than 50 videos and other documents detailing strange objects in the sky, many of which the military can't explain, released in the second batch of the Pentagon's so-called UFO files. Inside, never-before-seen video, all part of over 200 files released so far detailing what the military officially calls Unidentified Anomalous Phenomena, or UAP, better known as UFOs, long an object of public fascination.
0: That is ABC's Jay O'Brien. And at the White House today, Kevin Warsh officially becoming the new Federal Reserve Chair. He was sworn in by President Trump. The president, during the ceremony, praising Warsh, saying he thinks he will go down as one of the best Fed chairs ever. Warsh thanking him for the opportunity.
19: It's the honor of a lifetime to be called back into public service. And with this oath, I've accepted a high and solemn responsibility.
0: Now, the president did handpick Warsh to lead the central bank with expectations the Fed will move to lower interest rates. But the Fed, of course, is expected to operate independently from the White House. It's 3:08, time for Bloomberg Business. And Andrew O'Day, actually really good that you're here. How has the Warsh being signed in situation, how's that impacting the markets today?
20: It is really not impacting the markets very much because we kind of have an offset for what's going on. We have the markets higher right now, definitely. Dow gaining 371 in record territory. NASDAQ up 86. S&P up 36. More having to do with hope for an off-ramp from the war in Iran. Now, the same day that President Trump, who has criticized the Fed Reserve for not cutting interest rates enough, swears in the next Fed chief, Wall Street has now fully priced in the chance of an interest rate hike before the end of the year. It comes as inflation re-accelerates, and with the market betting, the Fed sees the job market as showing enough strength, for now at least, to handle a rate hike. So someone who might be in favor of a rate cut coming in, the market bracing for a rate hike. That's where we are. But indexes are up. Andrew O'Day, Bloomberg Business on WBZ, Boston's News Radio.
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1: Winners of four out of their last five, the Red Sox host the Twins in the first of a three-game set at 7-10 with Peyton Tolley getting the start. The rookie comes into the outing with an ERA just a tick over two while striking out almost a batter per inning. It's been announced that Trevor Story underwent a successful sports hernia repair. Story had previously said the recovery time for the surgery is 6 to 10 weeks. The NHL Western Conference Finals continue in Colorado tonight with the Golden Knights leading that series 1-0. Puck drops at 8. And Game 3 of the NBA's Western Conference Finals is in San Antonio tonight at 8:30 with the Spurs and Thunder tied up at a game apiece. Brian Antonelli, WBZ, Boston's News Radio.
2: 3:13, back to the roads, traffic and weather together. Subaru Retailers of New England, all-wheel drive, traffic on the threes. This time around, Gina, you're brought to us by King Collision Center.
3: Thanks, Nicole, and good afternoon. Going to start off with a little good news. We just cleared this earlier disabled tractor-trailer unit off Route 1 northbound, right by Lynn Street. The damage is kind of done. It's still almost back to the Revere Beach Parkway, and then even after that, it's going to be sluggish up to Main Street before you hit the tunnel. 93 northbound, leaving the city. That's busy off the Zakim Bridge. Zakim's okay. Going to hit a little bit of volume on that upper deck as you make your way just about, we're going to call that Roosevelt Circle and then Spot Pond, to the Cloverleaf, where that's getting very busy. That upper end of 128-3A almost to Walnut Street, 128 southbound's building from 35 down to Lowell Street building as well on the Turnpike westbound, just about Newton Corner past the barracks. You'll slow down 495 to the Westboro Service Plaza, then 122 to 290 eastbound slow coming off of 84 to the Charlton Service Plaza. Looks pretty good if you're headed into the city. After that, just a tap of the brakes at Fenway. Downtown Boston's Stereo Drive is just about back to Beacon Street, and the airport tunnels are very busy. Callahan checks out okay, but the Ted eastbound is jammed about halfway through Sumner and the Ted back to the airport and busy as you leave the city on the southbound side of 93 Zakim Bridge into the tunnel. Now it's pretty much stop and go right down to the split. Gina Tempesta, WBC's traffic on the threes.
2: And for the rest of the afternoon, as we try to make our way to where we're going, we should have pretty good weather. Just some clouds out there. No rain or anything to worry about. We have temperatures right now in the 50s and 60s, getting down tonight to about 50 for the low. Low to mid 40s if you're inland. For tomorrow, cloudy with a high near 60, mid 60s inland. We've got some rain coming in tomorrow night. Low near 50. Heavy, steady periods of rain on Sunday. Temps only in the low 50s.
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2: 61 degrees now at Logan Airport at 3:15 on this Friday afternoon, and it's great to be with you. I'm Nicole Davis. Here are the five things you need to know. The Department of Justice has sued at least 30 states and the District of Columbia looking to force the release of voter information. In Boston's Seaport, a ceremony honoring military members who have fallen since the terror attack on 9/11. Secretary of State Marco Rubio says there has been slight progress when it comes to peace talks with Iran. And the Director of National Intelligence, Tulsi Gabbard, has resigned, saying she has to step away as her husband battles cancer. It's been 5 years, but the fight in Quincy is over. There's a brand new holiday on the school calendar.
4: After years of advocacy, the school board put it to a vote this week, and it was unanimous. Lunar New Year is now an official holiday in Quincy Public Schools. Lunar New Year is a celebration of the new and the good and putting the old and the bad behind you. It's a happy time to spend with family. Often on this day, the schools in the city see more than 50% of their students absent. Now, families won't have to choose to celebrate their culture or sacrifice their education.
5: How impressed I was with the persistence of all of the family, parents, and students that just worked so hard over the past 5 years. It was great to see some of those folks in attendance. They were so happy, and I'm so happy for them.
4: That was committee member and proud QPS alum Tom Leung. Of course, now that it's on the books for next year, it falls on a weekend. But the year after that will be the first official holiday for students and staff. Amanda Keene, WBZ, Boston's News Radio.
2: A man from Chelsea is facing several charges after police say he burned his 2-year-old son and beat his 3-year-old nephew. 19-year-old Kinnair Batista Zepeda was arraigned in court this morning on 12 different domestic assault charges. He pled not guilty but is being held without bail until a judge can determine how dangerous he is next week. Batista Zepeda allegedly got into a physical altercation with his son's mother back in March. When the child cried, he allegedly put a cigarette out on the child's back. About a month later, his nephew was brought into the hospital with apparent burns on his arm from a heated fork.

0: That child's mother put a camera in her son's room, and that is when she caught the abuse on camera. Out to Texas now at 3:17, 6 months before voters decide who will serve next as their senator, Republican voters will finally decide whose name is going to appear on their side of the ballot.
1: President Trump has finally broken his silence, endorsing Texas Attorney General Ken Paxton over the incumbent. Campaigning this week, Paxton told supporters,
2: "I don't see why we would return John Cornyn for his fifth term."
1: But despite Trump's endorsement, Cornyn insists,
3: "Ken Paxton would be an albatross around the neck of our candidates and would likely lose."
1: Cornyn's fellow Republicans in the Senate tell the New York Times that Trump's endorsement of Paxton could lose what had been considered a GOP slam dunk. Jim Ryan, ABC News, Dallas.
0: And overseas, British police are looking for witnesses as they try to widen their probe into the former Prince Andrew.
4: In their update, British police said that their investigation into former Prince Andrew is a complex investigation. Their latest statement includes a call for witnesses to come forward, and it explains that they've been in touch with a lawyer for one woman who said that she was trafficked to Andrew at his home in Royal Lodge back in 2010. She has not officially brought this claim to police, though, so it's not part of the ongoing investigation. In today's statement, though, police said that if she wishes to report this to police, it will be taken seriously and handled with care.
0: And that is ABC's Marcus Moore with that update. It's 3:19. Matthew Perry's live-in assistant is set to be the last person to be sentenced in the investigation into the star's death. Kenneth Iwamasa knew Perry for decades, and his family hoped he would help Perry with his sobriety. But instead, Iwamasa helped Perry get the ketamine and inject it into Perry, which then led to his death in 2023. Iwamasa's lawyers say he wasn't able to say no to Perry. He was doing what he was asked. The 60-year-old pled guilty to charges of conspiracy to distribute and became the case's most important witness. He will face his fate on Wednesday. Show producers are looking for interesting, unique, or maybe bad neighbors in Cambridge.
5: Many neighborhoods, if not all, have that neighbor, the one everyone knows for either being the unique butterfly they are or for being
6: the absolute nuisance of the entire building.
5: Producers of the HBO docuseries Neighbors is issuing a casting call in Cambridge, looking for people with unusual relationships or disputes with their neighbors. Gabrielle and Steven would definitely fit the bill.
6: Package hoarder, the drunk, naked lady. I mean, and she's drunk all of the time, like from the minute she wakes up.
7: She tried to pass a condo rule limiting like the pet allowance that we have in the condo docks. And then, you know, the typical noise stuff. She's my downstairs neighbor.
5: HBO says issues can range from noise, property lines, pets, parking, anything. In Cambridge, James Rojas, WBZ, Austin's News Radio.
0: Getting concert tickets right now is not a fun experience. We never go out. Look, I'd love to go out. We would all love to go out. But Spotify says it wants to make it a little bit easier for you to get access to those concert tickets and maybe be a little less stressed out. The streaming service revealed their Reserved program this week, which sets aside tickets just for Spotify Premium users so you have a better shot at getting them. That way, when the platforms recognize somebody as a dedicated fan, they'll have a better shot at getting a ticket because, of course, these days we're up against all those bots and scalpers. Users will get up to 2 Reserved tickets with a day-long window to make a purchase if selected. That is set to roll out in the U.S. later on this year. 3:21, traffic coming up.
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0: 3:23, traffic and weather together. Subaru Retailers of New England, all-wheel drive, traffic on the threes. I mean, you've got stuff to talk about all over the place, Gina.
14: Yeah, it's very busy, but you know, it's not terrible, Nicole. We're going to start off with this ride. If you're leaving the city, it's kind of typical this time of day, heavy on the Zakim Bridge into the tunnel onto the expressway. That's a stop and go now. So that's going to be heavy for about 35 minutes. Northbound split up to Neponset Mass Ave. If you're headed towards the Cape, not terrible. It's a little slow on Route 3 southbound about Union Street down to the lane drop. A little slow about 139, sluggish anyway, past 44, and then both bridges just about a mile and a half on Cape. Even the scenic highway is actually eased off a little bit. It was backed about a mile and a half. It's just a little slow at the Sagamore. If you're headed northbound out of the city, that's going to be slow off the Zakim Bridge, just about Spot Pond, Montville Ave to the Cloverleaf. We cleared an earlier disabled on Route 1 northbound at Sargent Street. So at Lynn Street, rather, you're back to Sargent Street, and even after that, it's a stop and go up through Main Street. And then if you're headed towards New Hampshire or Maine, nothing terrible really to talk about. That upper end of 120, it's going to be busy. 95 northbound from 3 to Walnut Street, Mass Turnpike Building through Newton, and then from 16 all the way past the barracks, almost to Route 9, with stop and go volume a little slow through Auburn after that. Gina Tempesta, WBZ's traffic on the 3s.
0: And at 3:24, time for that 4-day WBZ AccuWeather forecast. 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Carrie Schwindenhammer visiting us now from AccuWeather. And Carrie, I do not like what I see for the weekend forecast. What's going on here?
15: Well, unfortunately, it is kind of a wet and cool pattern. If there is some good news, though, I think there are going to be some moments during the weekend where we'll actually be able to get any kind of outdoor plans in, but it's going to be one of those things where you got to play it day by day. Tonight, partly cloudy early on, then mostly cloudy, low 52 by the harbor, mainly cloudy and cool tomorrow. Notice it's dry during the day tomorrow and probably even much of tomorrow night. The high 62. Rain arrives late tomorrow night. Sunday looks like the wettest day for us, with periods of rain, some of which could be steady and even heavy as we head into the evening hours. It certainly will impact outdoor plans. Temperatures holding between 50 and 54 degrees. Some of that rain will linger into the morning on Memorial Day, but right now we're thinking that it should dry out in the afternoon, allowing for clouds to break for some sun. We'll get up to 65 degrees, but a little closer to 70 well inland. I'm AccuWeather meteorologist Carrie Schwindenhammer, WBZ, Boston's News Radio.
0: Thank you, Carrie. Okay, our temperatures out there right now, 57 degrees. In Kingston, we're at 64 in Sudbury, north of Boston, 64 as well in Danvers, and in Boston at 325. It is cloudy and 61.
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0: It is time for New England Business at 326, and Cape Cod business leaders are very excited that the Cape Cod Bridge replacements are getting underway soon.
17: The folks who track such things are looking forward to another successful summer on Cape Cod. Those heading there may love the Cape, but sometimes the ride to and from can leave a lot to be desired. New bridges are down the road, so to speak.
18: Yeah, I think it will reduce traffic congestion around the bridges. I mean, the bridges themselves, because they're so old, they're functionally obsolete.
17: Paul Nizwicki is CEO of the Cape Cod Chamber of Commerce. As visitors and even residents make their way to the Cape in the summer, things could be better, and eventually they will.
18: What's going to improve a lot of the traffic are actually the changes to the approaches that they're going to make.
17: Just like the seasons, change is good.
18: Some of the infrastructure changes that are happening down the Cape, whether it's sort of the wastewater improvement that most of the towns are engaged in, or the construction of the new bridges, it's essential to make sure that we can balance the environment and the economy down here and make sure that Cape Cod remains the destination that it is today.
17: Ben Parker, WBZ, Boston's News Radio.
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19: Hi, this is Peter King. As CBS News Radio signs off for the last time, I'm sending a big thank you to the great radio stations who carried our newscasts, reports, special coverage, and more during my three decades here. I've truly enjoyed the thousands of interviews with hosts and anchors around the country, and I will miss you very, very much. A big thank you to my CBS News Radio colleagues, past, and present. From managers to editors, producers, desk assistants, technical geniuses, and of course, my fellow correspondents, I've worked with the best of the best here. You know, I've long said that it's like being on the 1927 Yankees, the radio news version, of course. Stories and experiences have been great, but to me, it's all about the people you meet, work with, and come to depend on along the way. As the great news director Lou Grant once said to his newsroom crew, I treasure you. And as I've said many times recently, it's been a good run, and I wouldn't have missed it for the world. Thank you, and one last time, I'm Peter King, CBS News.
0: Now, of course, you've heard Peter and all the CBS News Radio crew here on WBZ News Radio for many years, but we are not going anywhere. We will still be here bringing you the latest news, traffic, and weather each and every day. That counts in just about 90 seconds.
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0: At 3:30 in Boston right now, it is mostly sunny and we're going to call it 61 degrees. It is Friday afternoon. Thanks for joining us. I'm Nicole Davis. Here's what's happening. Well, this weekend marks the start of summer, and you can imagine how busy it is going to be on the roads over the next few days. WBZ's Brooke McCarthy's got you covered.
25: A record number of people are expected to travel this holiday weekend, and over 39 million of them will do so by car. Here in Massachusetts, highways will be busy, including 95, 93, and Route 3 heading up to New Hampshire and Maine. WBZ traffic reporter Kevin Brennan says you can also expect traffic south of the city.
26: Going to get a lot of traffic heading down to the Cape as well over the Sagamore and Bourne bridges.
25: He suggests giving yourself plenty of extra time to get from point A to point B. And despite those higher prices at the pump, don't forget to fill up before you head out to your holiday destination. And a not-so-great forecast this weekend could impact traffic at different times.
26: Well, the weather could hamper a lot of people's plans this weekend, especially if, you know, a lot of people go down to the Cape and to the beaches and stuff, so that could play a big part.
25: And of course, listen to traffic on the threes. Brooke McCarthy, WBZ, Boston's News Radio.
0: And we'll go take a look at that in just about 90 seconds. Of course, this weekend is also about those who made the ultimate sacrifice. And today in Boston's Seaport, a ceremony was held. WBZ's Mike Macklin was there.
27: The mournful sound of taps echoed across the Seaport as the families of servicemen and women who died in the line of duty since 9/11 were remembered at the Massachusetts Fallen Heroes Memorial.
28: This is more than a memorial. It's a place where we come together to remember, to reflect, and to reaffirm our commitment to those who gave everything for our nation.
27: Massachusetts National Guard Major General Gary Keefe was the keynote speaker.
28: They came from the Commonwealth and stepped up and came forward and answered the call, and they made that ultimate sacrifice.
27: Relatives of the fallen placed yellow roses in the reflecting pool at the base of the memorial, as more than 4,000 American flags, one for each lost service member, fluttered in the breeze. A tribute to their sacrifice as the nation prepares to observe Memorial Day. In the Seaport, Mike Macklin, WBZ. Boston's News Radio.
0: At 3:32, over to Sweden, where NATO leaders are meeting today, and Secretary of State Marco Rubio is asked about the negotiations with Iran.
1: We're not there yet. I hope we get there. The president would prefer to do a good deal.
2: Rubio said the U.S. is in constant communication with the Pakistani mediators.
1: There's been some progress. I wouldn't exaggerate it. I wouldn't diminish it.
2: He said more work needs to be done, but referring to the Iranians, he said we're dealing with a very difficult group of people.
0: That is CBS's Cammy McCormick. And stateside, federal judges in Wisconsin and Maine are dismissing demands of voter registration information from the Justice Department. This is something that Democrats are supporting. The Justice Department has sued at least 30 states as a way to force them to hand over voter info like birthdays, addresses, and driver's license numbers. The federal government says it wants to create a national database of personal information about Americans. The states argue, though, that they're entitled to run their own elections without the input of the feds. It's 3:33, traffic and weather together time. We've got the Subaru Retailers of New England. All-wheel drive, traffic on the threes. I mean, you've got issues all over the place, Gina.
14: Yeah, it's pretty busy out there. No, not a lot of crashes really to talk about, but a lot of volume, that's for sure, Nicole. Going to start this right off as you make your way off the Zakin Bridge on 93 northbound. That's going to slow you down right to about Roosevelt Circle. Now spot pond to the Cloverleaf, and then just about the lane drop up past 495. 495 northbound, busy on that northbound side from about Route 3 up to 93, getting onto that ramp, that upper end of 128. Kind of typical delays through Waltham and Lexington, and then 3A up to North Ave. Your 128 southbound ride, 35 in Danvers down to Lowell Street. Also on Route 3 southbound in New Hampshire, we have a crash at the Massachusetts border in the Nashua stretch. It's going to slow your ride down. Not bad on the northbound side. Let's check the rest of the ride to the north now on Route 1 as we say good afternoon to David Streffolino and the Needham Bank Traffic Drone Report.
3: Gina, Route 1 North hits the brakes not far after Route 16, a long, slow ride almost all the way to the Linfield Tunnel. David Streffolino, Needham Bank Traffic Drone Report.
14: And then if you're headed southbound out of the city, you're all jammed up. Zakin Bridge into the tunnel onto the expressway down to about Columbia Road. Neponset to the split, northbound split up to Neponset Mass Ave and headed towards the Cape a little slow at the lane drop on Route 3 southbound. And then new sluggish through Pembroke and Kingston getting past 44 in Plymouth and just about a mile and a half at both bridges now, and also getting word of a crash at the Orleans Rotary once you are on Cape. Gina Tempesta, WBC's Traffic on the Threes.
0: And at 3:35, we are looking at the rest of the afternoon into this evening as more of a cloudy situation than anything. We don't have any rain or anything to worry about like that, but I am just pulling up the radar and I don't see any showers. It's just going to be kind of gray. Some sun is peeking through in spots, but we're getting down tonight to about 50 in Boston, low to mid 40s if you're interior. For tomorrow, cloudy, high in the low 60s, mid 60s inland, and we have some late rain coming in tomorrow night with a low near 50. Sunday, not the best day. Really the worst weather day of the weekend. We've got heavy rain at times during the afternoon and evening and a temperature in the low 50s for the high. So not really getting that much warmer. Memorial Day, morning rain. We have some afternoon sun. Maybe some barbecues can get through outside without too much of an issue. We've got a high near 70 inland. 64 degrees in Wayland right now, 61 in Middleton, 62 in Brockton. In Boston at 3:36, it is cloudy and 62. A well-known barber in Brighton is struggling to get back on his feet. It's a new twist in a story we first brought you earlier this year.
4: Matt Charette has had a crazy year. He walked into his shop in February to find it completely wrecked by flooding. Matt's barbershop had to be gutted basically down to the studs.
5: We opened 4 weeks later with the help of the community.
4: A customer set up a GoFundMe
5: so that we could rebuild the shop. We're all grateful. I personally was looking forward to just getting back to normal and having a great spring.
4: But in a fairly legendary run of bad luck, earlier this month, Matt and his partner hopped on their motorcycle for the first time of the year and were promptly hit by a driver. They suffered nasty injuries, a list of broken bones, a punctured lung, emergency surgery, weeks in the hospital and rehab. Now friends, neighbors, and regulars are stepping up all over again.
5: I guess 2026 is the year of crowdfunding for me, unfortunately. I have to say, I don't know if guilty is the word I'm looking for.
4: He says it's not something he would set up for himself, but he's thankful. Matt's barbershop is still open, but Matt likely won't be able to work till September. Madison Rogers, WBC, Boston's News Radio.
0: And before we go, take a look at the Bloomberg Business Report. Local librarians are taking on some harbor master duties.
6: Last year, Mass Wildlife partnered with the Greenfields Public Library, offering free fishing gear for residents to check out and use at local waterways. This year, the Hooks and Books program has expanded to more than 25 libraries around the state, including 10 of the branches in Boston. All you have to do is show up to a participating location and you can rent a rod and reel kit for free. If you don't have a lot of fishing experience, that's okay. The kits contain some beginner's tips to get you off and running. But a reminder, if you're 15 years or older, it's illegal to fish freshwater in the Commonwealth without a license. That'll only set you back about $40. Jared Brosnan, WBZ, Boston's News Radio.
0: And by the way, keep this in mind. If you do want to go put your feet in the water this weekend, despite the fact that it's really not beach weather, we do have a local beach to tell you about that's been shut down for high levels of bacteria. State public health officials say Malibu Beach in Dorchester has been closed down for swimming. High levels of bacteria could make you pretty sick. Fever, vomiting, rashes, nobody wants that. So again, keep that in mind. You can be on the sand, just don't go in the water. 3:38, time for Bloomberg Business. Andrew O'Day, we're chugging ahead to a good end to the week on Wall Street.
7: Yes, we are. Hope for Iran war de-escalation is pushing stocks higher with more power than record low consumer sentiment threatens to pull them lower. So right now, the Dow is gaining 346 points. It's in record territory. NASDAQ up 45. S&P 500 right now gaining 30. Stock at IMAX today looks as fantastic as a movie on one of its giant screens. Shares up 14%. Following a Wall Street Journal report that IMAX is exploring a possible sale of itself and has already approached a few media companies about a possible deal. It comes at a good time for this type of idea. Year to date, the domestic movie box office is at its strongest since the TBC, time before COVID, with premium tickets outpacing the rest of the industry. Andrew O'Day, Bloomberg Business on WBZ, Boston's News Radio.
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7: It's been announced today that Trevor Story underwent a successful sports hernia repair, with the Red Sox shortstop recently saying the recovery time is 6 to 10 weeks, give or take. Nick Sogard will be at short tonight when the Sox begin a three-game set with the Twins at Fenway Park. They'll start Peyton Tolley tonight, an opener tomorrow with Brian Baio getting the bulk work, and then Sonny Gray goes on Saturday. The team also moved Cutter Crawford to the 60-day IL, optioned Zach Kelly to the minors, and then called up 35-year-old flamethrower Teron Guerrero, who hasn't pitched in the big league since 2019, but throws over 100 miles an hour. Brian Antonelli, WBZ, Boston's News Radio.
0: 343, traffic and weather together. Subaru Retailers of New England, all-wheel drive, traffic on the threes. Take it away, Gina.
14: Thanks, Nicole. Good afternoon. Well, not a terrible ride if you're headed towards the Cape. It's not great, but it's not terrible. You're just going to slow down at the lane drop on Route 3 southbound, and then just a little sluggish from Pembroke down to Plymouth, getting past 44. Mile and a half now at the Sagamore, as well as on the Bourne side of things, headed to Cape. And then once you're on the Cape, we do have a crash at the Orleans Rotary to watch out for. The ride to the north of town, if you're leaving the city on 93 northbound, that's going to slow you down almost off the Zinkham Bridge now. Roosevelt Circle, spot pond to the Cloverleaf. Now we're getting word of a new crash coming in on the northbound side at Dascombe Road. You're back beyond the lane drop in Wilmington to watch out for there. Let's check the rest of the ride to the north of town on Route 1 with David Straffolino and the Needham Bank Traffic Drone Report.
3: Heavy and slow here on Route 1 north from Route 16, just about all the way to the Linfield Tunnel. The worst of it is getting past Route 60. David Straffolino, Needham Bank Traffic Drone Report.
14: And also to the north of town, Route 3 southbound, we do have a crash in Nashua right at the Mass border to watch out for. Turnpike's going to slow you down leaving the city. Actually, it's pretty good at Newton and going to hit the brakes around Route 16 out past the Barracks, 495 to the Westboro Service Plaza, and then stop and go from 122 out to 290 in Auburn, and still a little sluggish coming off of 84 to the Charlton Service Plaza eastbound. Gina Tempesta, WBC's traffic on the threes.
0: All right, thank you both. At 345, we are looking at cloudy conditions, a bit of sun peeking through from time to time. Temperatures are in the 60s, and we're getting down tonight to about 50 in Boston, low to mid-40s if you're inland. For tomorrow, cloudy, a high near 60, mid-60s inland. Then we've got some rain coming in tomorrow night, a low near 50. Very wet on Sunday, very heavy and steady rain, breezy as well. Temps in the 50s.
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0: Right now in Boston, it's 59 degrees over at Logan Airport. A little bit of a breeze coming off the water, and that's keeping you a bit cooler right on the coast. We'll get the full four-day forecast, the entire Memorial Day weekend weather coming up in just about 10 minutes. Good afternoon. I'm Nicole Davis. It's 3:46. Here are the five things you need to know. Tulsi Gabbard, the director of national intelligence, says she is resigning as she supports her husband as he battles with a rare cancer. Secretary of State Marco Rubio in Sweden saying there have been slight progress in peace talks with Iran. Northeastern Massachusetts is officially now in a critical drought status. And AAA says here in Massachusetts, the average price for a gallon of regular of gas is down a cent today to $4.49, a few pennies down from the national average. A young man is dead after a shooting in Dorchester this morning. Here's WBZ TV's Anna Myler.
18: Police responded just after 1 a.m. and shut down the area of Bowdoin and Hamilton streets with crime tape. Investigators scoured the area with police dogs, and three cars were towed from the scene.
19: I just heard loud bangs, commotions, and just sirens.
18: Kelvin Bell lives in this area and is upset to see this kind of violence in his neighborhood.
19: I just shook my head to it, like, enough is enough with the gunplay. Whatever this is not that important to be taking lives. Trust me, this is not a video game. You can't press reset.
18: The Boston Police Homicide Unit is investigating. There's no word on a motive or any arrests.
0: And again, that is WBZ TV's Anna Myler. The incident was captured on a nearby surveillance camera. Police using that to try to track down a suspect. A teenager brought a gun to the prom in Kingston, a prom for a school he doesn't even attend. WBZ's Amanda Keene has more.
20: South Shore Tech's prom was at the beautiful Pond Country Club last night in Kingston for what was supposed to be a memorable night. And it was. But not for the dresses and dancing. Police were called to the prom because an 18-year-old man was outside brandishing a gun. Adrian Arroyo of Randolph, who was not a student but the date of a student, police say he had a verbal argument with two girls in the parking lot and flashed the weapon. Then he ran. Police eventually found him at his home where they had him surrounded and he surrendered. What they found was a BB gun that was made to look like a pistol. Now, no one was hurt, but Arroyo is facing several felony charges in the incident. Now, he did appear in court this morning to be arraigned on those charges, and he pled not guilty, but he is going to be held without bail until he can appear for a dangerousness hearing. Amanda Keene, WBZ, Boston's News Radio.
0: At 3:48, a father and son fishing off the coast of the Vineyard were taken into custody by the Coast Guard and are now facing possible deportation. This has neighbors on the island on edge as the teenager goes to Martha's Vineyard High School, and the two were on a boat on a short fishing trip. The father is Brazilian. According to the Coast Guard, they got a report of a boat in distress, and when they boarded the boat, they asked for documentation. The Coast Guard says they realized there was a question of immigration status, so they detained the two and transferred them into ICE custody. The pair are being sent to Texas to await their fate. Advocates on the island and their family are desperately trying to stop it. Even though Massachusetts law discourages cooperation with ICE, the Coast Guard, of course, is a federal agency. And hundreds of people in Greenland protesting President Trump's plans for the semi-independent Danish territory.
21: I'm Vicky Barker at the Foreign Desk in London. They gathered outside the newly opened American consulate in Greenland's capital. The purpose, they said, to show the American people that Greenland is a democratic country.
22: And in a democratic country, no means no.
21: The U.S. has long viewed its bases on Greenland as vital to U.S. national security. Behind the scenes, a Danish, Greenlander, and U.S. working group is trying to reconcile those needs with Greenland's assertion of national sovereignty, so far without success. Vicky Barker, CBS News, London.
0: It's 3:49 and the racing world is in mourning, of course, as they are trying to process the sudden loss of driver Kyle Busch yesterday at the age of 41.
23: Jimmy Johnson is a former teammate and friend.
24: It's just so hard to believe this is the situation.
23: He told CBS Mornings Busch was a ruthless competitor on track.
24: I use ruthless in the best way possible. If you took an inch, he was going to take two. There was an amount of respect on the track that you just showed him.
23: He says the guy off the track, though, is who he will remember the most.
24: Just, a dad, a husband.
23: Stacey Lynn, CBS News.
0: And in Peabody, officials are looking for help in identifying a dog that was found dead there last month. The Animal Rescue League of Boston released a photo of Collar, the black bulldog. Of the collar the black bulldog pitbull mix was wearing. The female dog was found behind the ramp on Route 1 back in mid-April. The Rescue League did not say how she might have died or what made them ask for help a month after she was found. It seems like a great idea, in theory, but there are some flaws. Here's WBZ's Matt Phipps.
25: Self-driving company Waymo pauses its autonomous rides on highways in San Francisco, Los Angeles, Phoenix, and Miami, while the company works to improve its vehicle navigation through active construction zones. Severe weather and flooding issues have also led to a pause in several other cities. As far as around these parts, Waymo is actively testing its service in Boston, but has not yet been given the green light by lawmakers in Massachusetts. Matt Phipps, WBZ, Boston's News Radio.
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0: 353, traffic and weather together. Let's get to it now. The Subaru Retailers of New England all-wheel drive traffic on the threes. We have a lot of backups, of course, out there, Gina, but what about crashes?
14: Yeah, we just have a slew of crashes that have just come into us right now, Nicole, including a multi-car on 495 northbound. This is at Woburn Street in Lowell. We have another crash that just came in southbound on 128-95 right before Route 3 in Burlington. Working that crash at Dascombe Road in Andover on 93 northbound. And another crash is working right at the New Hampshire Mass border in Nashua on Route 3 southbound. Left lane is taken there. And let's see, also we have a crash coming in on Route 1 northbound. So everything's pretty much to the north of town. This is by Webster Ave in the Chelsea stretch, and then it's going to be tight getting past 99. Let's see if you're traveling north of the city, how it looks on 95 if you're trying to make your way up to New Hampshire now with David Streffolino and the Needham Bank Traffic Drone Report.
3: Heading up to New Hampshire on 95 North, it's okay through Newburyport and Amesbury. Traffic gets a little heavier after 495, but still moving well. Not bad through the Hampton Tolls. David Streffolino, Needham Bank Traffic Drone Report.
14: And to the south of town, and curiosity gets you if you wanted to head to the Cape right now. The Bourne's only about a half mile, about a mile and a half at the Sagamore. Gina Tempesta, WVC's Traffic on the Threes.
0: Okie doke. Back to you in 10 minutes. Right now, though, at 354, let's get the holiday forecast. 4 day WBZ AccuWeather.
27: Some clouds overhead for tonight. The low 52, but in the lower to middle 40s in many interior suburbs. Mainly cloudy and cool tomorrow, the high 62. Cloudy tomorrow night with rain arriving late, the low 51. Periods of rain, the steadiest of which on Sunday will be during the afternoon and evening. It'll be breezy and chilly. Temperatures holding between 50 and 54. Some morning rain on Memorial Day, then becoming warmer with clouds breaking for some afternoon sun. The high 65, but closer to 70 well inland. I'm AccuWeather meteorologist Carrie Schwindenhammer, WBZ, Boston's News Radio.
0: Temperatures out there right now still holding steady in the 60s for the most part. Let's go to Hampton Beach, where it's 61. Getting over west of Boston in Worcester, where it's 61 degrees. And right now, taking a look south of Boston on the Vineyard, 62. In Boston right now at 355, it's mostly cloudy and right now 59 degrees. Well, you borrow more than just books when you go to the Boston Public Library, and they're trying to reel in more than just bookworms.
28: This is your general beginner rod, so when you're younger, you probably start off with something like this.
29: 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The BPL's Bailey Watroba tells me all you need is a library card.
30: I never thought that a fishing rod would be at the library, but we're trying to expand our Library of Things, to kind of meet the moment of what people really need from a library besides just books.
29: And the BPL is open to suggestions for the next edition. IT expert Malik Tewitt is psyched because he's a fisherman himself.
28: Real easy reel to learn, and if not, we got books. 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
29: Now, you're up a creek when it comes to a fishing license, but not without a paddle. The BPL says it has plenty of resources to help you secure one. In Copley Square, Jay Willett, WBZ, Boston's News Radio.
0: And honestly, what's more Pittsburgh than the Pit?
31: Aging Dr. Robbie.
7: The Pittsburgh Pirates are calling on the Pitt Star, played by Noah Wiley on the hit HBO series, to help them kick off the team's annual Yinzerpalooza Fan Fest. They'll give away Dr. Robbie bobbleheads to the first 20,000 who show up at the July 25th game in Pittsburgh against the Chicago Cubs. A promotional video features shots of familiar pit stops around the city, like Pamela's Diner, the Robert Holy Fish Company, and the Roberto Clemente Bridge. Deborah Rodriguez, CBS News.
0: And get out that fun hat, your magnifying glass. It's International Sherlock Holmes Day. It is technically Sir Arthur Conan Doyle's birthday, and fans are paying tribute to the world's most famous detective. His stories transcend generations. They've been adapted for the stage, screen, and comic books. 3:57 coming up in the news at 4 o'clock right here on WBEZ. It's a busy weekend to hit the road. A live look at the traffic out there as we make our way toward Memorial Day.
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0: 61 degrees in Boston right now. Partly sunny skies. It's 4 o'clock. Good afternoon. I'm Nicole Davis. Here is what's happening. Let's talk about the traffic, because there's a lot of that happening. Certainly very busy out there on this afternoon. Gina Tempesta has the latest on the holiday getaway in the 24-hour traffic network.
14: Yeah, it's pretty tough out there right now, Nicole, especially to the north of town. We're working a number of crashes, including one on 95, your southbound ride, in the Burlington stretch, northbound on 93 at Dascom Road, 3 southbound at the border in Nashua, New Hampshire. That northbound ride's not too bad if you're headed into New Hampshire. 95, as a matter of fact, we just checked the tolls at Hampton. That's looking good, and if you're headed towards the Cape right now, about a mile and a half at the Sagamore, about a half mile at the Bourne. Nicole?
0: All right, we'll check back in with you as we make our way through the afternoon here on WBZ. Traffic and weather together every 10 minutes on the threes. Now, as we sit in that traffic, we are burning off a lot of expensive gas. AAA says the average price for a gallon of regular in Massachusetts is down a cent today to $4.49, but still, that's pushing a four-year high. These high prices are changing the way we fuel our cars.
19: 46% admit that when pump prices go this high, that they typically don't fill up as much. And what that does long term, when you're riding on low fuel, that can affect your fuel pump. That can cost, you know, up to $1,000 in repair. So you definitely want to fill up. You don't want to be, you know, driving your car on low fuel. Don't let it get below a quarter of a tank.
0: That is Tiffany Wright, an analyst there from AAA. It's 4:01, and we have some changes in the president's cabinet today. The head of National Intelligence stepping away due to a family emergency.
1: Director of National Intelligence Tulsi Gabbard has resigned. In her resignation letter, she said she is extremely grateful to the president for the trust he placed in her. She added, quote, "Unfortunately, I must submit my resignation effective June 30th, 2026. My husband, Abraham, has been recently diagnosed with an extremely rare form of bone cancer." Gabbard stated that while her husband faces major challenges, she must step away to be by his side. Gabbard becomes the fourth member of the current Trump cabinet to leave. Linda Kenyon, CBS News, the White House.
0: And the high gas prices, of course, that we've been talking about are being fueled by the uncertainty in the Middle East. The war with Iran, almost 3 months old. This is impacting shipping and plastic prices, food prices, fertilizer, you name it. Now, technically, we are still in a fragile ceasefire here, but there's no official end in sight for the conflict. Secretary of State Marco Rubio says there's been a little movement here.
2: We all would love to see an agreement with Iran in which the straits are open and they abandon their nuclear ambitions and so forth, their nuclear weapons ambitions. That's what we would all hope for, and that's what we're going to continue to work on.
0: However, he has cautioned that Iran's efforts to try to work with Oman to create a tolling system of sorts in the Strait of Hormuz is not acceptable. It's 4:03, traffic and weather together. Subaru Retailers of New England, all-wheel drive, traffic on the threes. What's going on now, Gina?
14: Well, Nicole, basically I have a laundry list to get through of crashes to the north of town. Yeah, lots of crashes out there. Route 1 northbound, one coming in at Webster Ave. We have one on 495 northbound at Woburn Street in Lowell. Multi-vehicles involved. Right lane's taken there. Left lane on 95, 128 southbound before Route 3 in Burlington. 93 northbound, a crash at Dascom Road. And still looking at this left lane crash on Route 3 southbound at the Mass-New Hampshire border in Nashua. And if you're traveling to New Hampshire at this hour, let's see how that looks on 95 with David Streffolino and the Needham Bank Traffic Drone Report.
3: Really not bad here, Gina. 95 North has a steady volume through Newburyport and Seabrook. Minor delays approaching the Hampton Tolls, and it's okay getting to the big bridge heading into Maine. David Streffolino, Needham Bank Traffic Drone Report.
14: And then if you're traveling southbound through this city, that's all jammed up on the Zakin Bridge into the tunnel onto the expressway. We have a breakdown in the center lane right after the tunnel that's going to slow you down there, and then heavy right down to the split if you're headed down towards the Cape. Route 3 southbound, sluggish now from about 123 in Norwell past 44. About a mile and a half still at the Sagamore. The Bourne's in pretty good shape. And on the Turnpike westbound, we have a crash at the ramp from 495. That ramp is blocked both north and southbound in Hopkinton. Gina Tempesta, WBZ's traffic on the threes.
0: Looking ahead to the forecast for the rest of the evening, it's going to be cloudy out there with a low near 50 in Boston and a little bit chillier as you make your way toward the Worcester Hills or the Berkshires, southern New Hampshire and Vermont. We're getting into the low to mid 40s. So if you're heading out to go camping for the holiday weekend, you're going to need the jeans and likely the sweatshirt. For tomorrow, cloudy and a high near 60, mid 60s inland. And for tomorrow night, we start to see some rain come in late, low near 50. Sunday is the wettest day of the long weekend. Periods of rain with the heaviest in the afternoon and evening. Very windy, and we've got temps in the low 50s. Then on Monday for Memorial Day, morning rain, but we'll have afternoon sun, high near 65, 70 or so inland. Right now in Auburn, it's 64, 66 in Derry, New Hampshire. On the Cape, we're at 57 in Chatham. In Boston at 405, it's mostly cloudy and 59 degrees. A man from Brockton who owns a restaurant in East Bridgewater has been declared the world's best sandwich maker at the World Food Championships.
4: Cheese, red chili flakes.
5: I'm good.
4: Okay, enjoy. I appreciate you guys. Thanks for coming in.
9: For Chef Dave Casey, the owner of Perfectly Flavored Cafe and Wicked Flavored Food Truck, hearing the title World Sandwich Champion is hard to get used to.
20: I'm just a chef. I'm some kid from Brockton. And to be able to have a title like that, it's humbling. I'm grateful.
9: But he earned it with his pesto-infused crab cake sandwich.
20: Topped it with butter poached lobster. I had an absolutely amazing rosemary focaccia bread that we like buttered the hell out of.
9: With apple, fennel, and cabbage slaw and charred pineapple and jalapeno salsa.
20: Hands down, probably one of the best bites you've ever had.
9: Confident, but humble and surprised he won.
20: I thought they called somebody else, honestly. I mean, I was in shock.
9: His next venture coming in June, Signature Sips, a mobile bar cart. In East Bridgewater, Suzanne Sosville, WBZ, Boston's News Radio.
0: Northeastern Massachusetts is now officially in a critical drought. State environmental officials say the level 3 drought is up for Essex, Middlesex, and Suffolk counties. This includes the city of Boston, and also they're including the town of Brookline. They say years of below average rainfall and streams drying up around the state are putting more stress on local water supplies. Officials are urging water conservation, especially when it comes to outdoor use. Many cities and towns are putting bans on that kind of outdoor use until the drought conditions ease. The man who was trusted to try and keep Friends actor Matthew Perry sober will now be sentenced next week in connection with his death. Kenneth Iwamasa was Perry's personal live-in assistant, and even though his family thought he would help Perry with his sobriety, prosecutors say he eventually became the man who helped Perry get the ketamine that led to his death. Perry was injected personally by Iwamasa before he died in his jacuzzi. Iwamasa will be sentenced next week after pleading guilty in the case, but his lawyers are calling for a lighter sentence, saying he didn't feel like he could say no to the late actor. Well, today marks the end of an era in broadcast news, as tonight at midnight, CBS News Radio will sign off after almost a century. Here's CBS New York's Tony Aiello.
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0: And you, of course, have heard CBS News Radio content here on WBZ News Radio for decades, many years. Rest assured, though, we at WBZ, we will still be here each and every day to bring you traffic, weather, and the latest news as we get it. It's 4:08, time for Bloomberg Business. All right, we are done for the week, Andrew O'Day. What's going on?
23: Yeah, looks good. Dow rallied to a record today, up 294 points. NASDAQ up 51, S&P 500 up 28. Joining Saudi Arabia and Qatar, the UAE is making a more concerted push for an end to the Iran war, urging the U.S. not to resume attacks. Decreasing war risk helps explain why Wall Street rose today, even amid a strong case for stocks to fall. This one, the University of Michigan's new measure of U.S. consumer sentiment today, showing an unexpectedly steep drop to a new record low. That follows what had been record lows the prior 2 months, with more than half of survey participants saying inflation is eroding their personal finances. But Wall Street rises today with the Dow at a new record. Andrew O'Day, Bloomberg Business on WBZ, Boston's News Radio.
0: All right, 4:09, coming up in just a few minutes after traffic and weather together right here on WBZ. We will take a look and see what you can expect when it comes to the Cape Bridges of the future.
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1: It's the Money Minute. I'm Joni Ciani with Paul and Larry Welch, 93 Financial Group. All week, we've been talking about the five essential items that we all need to accomplish for our retirement. We talked about income is number one, number two, investments, number three, taxes. What's number four?
2: Well, number four, Joni, is legacy. You know, you want to live your life to the fullest, right? 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So when it comes to legacy planning, it's really estate distribution. And there's advanced estate planning that is very important to look at. Different types of trust. Then they get into healthcare proxies, powers of attorney. So when it comes to estate distribution, there's probate. Probate is time and money, and there's ways of addressing that. And then it gets into estate taxes. Is there a way to eliminate or avoid or lower estate taxes? And then it gets into estate distribution, leaving assets in the bloodline. So there's a lot to consider.
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0: of Stefan Castle's hair, the tugging on the hand, the pulling on the elbows. Like, those are the plays that I think the Spurs have looked at internally.
1: That was ESPN Sham Sharani on the Pat McAfee Show today, who added, but that's who the Thunder are.
0: This is how they play. They're a physical team. Ugh. They're one of the best defensive teams of all time in a lot of ways. And so they've made their bread winning on the defensive side of the game.
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2: And 413, let's go check the roads again. Traffic and weather together. New England Spas brings us the Subaru Retailers of New England all-wheel drive traffic on the threes. Gina, what's going on?
3: Nothing good to the northern town, that's for sure, Nicole. We have a lot of crashes to get through, including one on Route 1 northbound by Webster at in the Chelsea stretch and 95 southbound. We're working a left lane crash right before Route 3 in Burlington. You're backed up about a mile there, and then that northbound ride is going to slow you down on 95 through Woburn, just about Route 38 to North Ave, 120 southbound's not too bad, 35 down to Lowell Street, 93 northbound, you're slow from the lane drop up to a crash, working at Dascombe Road in Andover, and it's tough on that upper end of 495, and that's where we find David Struffolino in the Needham Bank Traffic Drone Report.
4: Yeah, we picked up a new problem, a crash on 495 south before Route 1 Tenement. This area backs up easily anyway with bridge work on 495 before Route 213. And there's a crash on 495 by Woburn Street in Lowell. David Struffolino, Needham Bank Traffic Drone Report.
3: And also to the north of town, Route 3 southbound, still working that left lane crash right at the Massachusetts-New Hampshire border on Route 3 southbound in Nashua. To the south of town coming out of the city, it's going to be slow on the expressway southbound. We have a center lane disabled vehicle right outside the tunnel, then it's stop and go to the split. And then south of town, if you're headed towards the Cape right now, about a mile and a half at the Sagamore Bourne Bridge is in pretty good shape. Gina Tempesta, WBC's traffic on the threes.
2: Okay, at 4:15, we are doing okay. Staying dry out there as you try to get around for your weekend getaway, if you're just running some errands before you hop on the highway or maybe go get on a plane. Whatever it is you're up to, we are staying dry. Temperatures are comfortable. We're in the 60s right now, and we are getting down tonight to about 50 or so on the coast and low to mid 40s if you're inland. Now for tomorrow, cloudy with a high only in the low 60s, a little bit warmer if you're inland. And then for tomorrow night, we have rain moving in, which sticks around through Sunday, heavy at times. High on Sunday, only the low to mid 50s.
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2: Memorial Day, the rain does stick around for the morning. It should move out, though, by lunchtime. We might be able to salvage our afternoon barbecue. We'll see. We've got a high in the mid to upper 60s. Good afternoon. I'm Nicole Davis. It's 4:16, and here are the five things you need to know. President Trump has officially sworn in Kevin Warsh as the chair of the Federal Reserve. A young man is dead after an early morning shooting in Dorchester. Police are investigating. Secretary of State Marco Rubio was in Sweden today for a meeting of NATO leaders. And Tulsi Gabbard, the director of national intelligence, has resigned, saying she has to step away as her husband deals with a cancer diagnosis. Well, it doesn't really matter, it seems, that we're not going to have beach weather for the weekend because people are still going to the beach.
6: The more drivers I talk to, the more and more I'm hearing about Mother Nature's plans for us this weekend and that rain that's on the way.
7: I wish it wasn't because we have a lot of cookouts to do on Monday.
6: Camille is going to be in Brockton with his family and friends. Much like the rest of us, he's hoping for the best.
7: I don't know how we're going to get it done, but hopefully the weather cooperates with us.
8: The weather, hopefully you guys stay dry and safe.
6: Emilio is going to be headed down to Providence.
8: Safe travels, no speeding.
6: Over 39 million of us are expected to be driving somewhere, according to AAA, even with gas prices at $4.50 a gallon now in Massachusetts. Got to focus on the good times you're going to have and the unofficial start to summer.
8: And I just hope you guys have fun.
6: In Braintree, Jim McKay, WBZ, Boston's News Radio.
2: And it's almost like a rite of passage at this point, trying to get to your vacation house on the Cape. You've got to sit in traffic and scoot over the bridges. Of course, the Bourne and the Sagamore. WBZ's Ben Parker says local business leaders on the Cape are eagerly awaiting the new bridges that are set to come down in the next few years to get tourists safely to their part of the state.
9: It'll be a decade or so before you'll be driving across the new Bourne and Sagamore bridges, but it is something that needs to happen.
10: Well, I mean, we have to do it. Clearly, the bridges are they're approaching 100 years old. They were originally designed to carry 1 million trips a year. They currently carry 38 million trips a year. which is almost the equivalent of the Golden Gate Bridge in San Francisco.
9: Paul Nidzwicki is CEO of the Cape Cod Chamber of Commerce. He tells me keeping the bridges maintained is a lot of work and becoming too much, so a rebuild does make sense.
10: The

0: actual replacement of the Sagamore Bridge will be less disruptive than the ongoing maintenance activities on the old bridge.
1: It will be a long haul to get to 2036 or 2037 when the new spans will be ready for their close-up. The estimated total cost to replace the bridge is about $4.5 billion. Ben Parker, WBZ, Boston's News Radio.
2: At 4:18, the latest now on the Ebola outbreak in Africa, as health officials say more than 175 people have died.
3: The head of the World Health Organization says Ebola is spreading rapidly in the Congo.
4: There are now almost 750 suspected cases and 177 suspected.
3: But measures taken in Uganda appear to be helping in preventing the further spread of the virus there. He says an American national working in the DRC has been confirmed positive and taken to Germany for care.
4: We're also aware of another American national who has been transferred to the Czech Republic.
3: Stacey Lynn, CBS News.
2: Okay, it's 4:19. The Quincy School Committee officially adding a new holiday to the calendar after years of debate. Here's WBZ's Amanda Keene.
5: It's been 5 years of advocacy from parents and students to add Lunar New Year to the school holiday calendar in Quincy Public Schools. And as of a vote Wednesday night by the school committee, it's officially a holiday on the books. Lunar New Year is the celebration of the new and the good and putting the past behind you. It's a happy time to spend with family. Often on this day, the schools in the city see more than 50% of its students absent. This holiday designation is something that feels like a long time coming for the first Chinese American board member, Tom Leong.
6: I grew up in Quincy. I went to Quincy Public Schools. I'm a proud graduate of Quincy Public Schools and never thought that we would be at a place where, you know, we would be observing Lunar New Year as a school system. So I'm just really happy, really proud of our community.
5: Now, of course, that it's on the books for next school year, it'll fall on a weekend. But the year after that will be the first official holiday for students and staff. Amanda Keene, WBZ, Boston's News Radio.
2: If you recently bought some soup at Whole Foods, it might be under recall. MassLive reports the soup from Lynn-based Kettle Cuisine apparently was not properly labeled for shellfish allergies. The FDA says, of course, this could lead to a serious, if not deadly, reaction if you happen to be allergic. The Whole Foods Market Kitchen minestrone soup might have shrimp inside. It was sold in Whole Foods here in Massachusetts and around New England. It is in a clear plastic cup with a use-by date of May 27th. If you have it, you're asked to bring it back to get a full refund. And this is far from your typical late-night pizza that becomes your leftover breakfast.
7: If you've been searching for the ultimate slice, look no further than a pizza place in Philly. 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Deborah Rodriguez, CBS News.
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2: 423, traffic and weather together. Got the Subaru Retailers of New England all-wheel drive traffic on the threes, and hoo boy, Gina, we're backing up.
15: Yeah, especially to the north of town where we have a number of crashes to get through. Nicole, including 495 northbound at Woburn Street in Lowell, multi-vehicles involved. Last we heard, in the right-hand lane, 495 southbound, another crash at 110 in Methuen. It looks as if they're clearing that crash on Route 3 southbound at the Massachusetts-New Hampshire border in Nashua. Definitely getting a little bit better there. And then if you are headed to New Hampshire, let's see what that ride looks like now on 95 with David Struffolino and the Needham Bank Traffic Drone Report.
16: Really not doing too badly here. It's a steady volume on 93 north from 495 through Seabrook and heading up to the Hampton Tolls and up to the bridge going into Maine. David Struffolino, Needham Bank Traffic Drone Report.
15: Also to the north of town, Route 1 northbound, still working that crash at Webster Ave. You're back to the Chelsea curb. Getting a little bit better there, so hopefully that will be out of the way shortly. Better in the Burlington stretch, just some residual delays. 95-128 southbound from an earlier crash at Route 3 in Burlington. 93 north, still dealing with a crash at Dascom Road. In the Andover stretch, you're back to the lane drop and about a mile and a half if you're headed to the Cape on the Sagamore Bridge. Gina Tempesta, WBZ's traffic on the threes.
2: Okay, time to go take a look at that four-day WBZ AccuWeather forecast. Not really a beach weekend ahead, but we'll have a few days where we can get by.
17: Partly to mostly cloudy tonight, the low 52 by the harbor, but closer to the lower to middle 40s in many interior suburbs. Mainly cloudy and cool tomorrow, the high 62. Cloudy tomorrow night with rain arriving late, low 51. Rain at times on Sunday, the steadiest and heaviest of which will be in the afternoon and evening. Outdoor plans can be impacted. It's going to be breezy and chilly. Temperatures holding between 50 and 54. Some leftover rain in the morning on Memorial Day. Becoming warmer with clouds breaking forth some afternoon sun, high 65. I'm AccuWeather meteorologist Carrie Schwindedhammer, WBZ, Boston's News Radio.
2: At 425 in Boston right now, partly sunny. We're at 58 degrees as we make our way into New England business. It has been a year since an oyster bar in Wakefield, Rhode Island was destroyed by fire, and now it's getting ready to make a comeback. The owners of Madanuck Oyster Bar say they plan to reopen in September. Now, lately, they've been serving their customers in a tent across the street. They say they'll do so throughout the summer as they rebuild from the fire. And new state filings show more layoffs are coming than expected at a healthcare company connected to UMass Memorial Health. Community HealthLink is now laying off 84 people as it prepares to close. That is up from the previous state WARN report of 78. The Boston Business Journal reports UMass Memorial Health is not saying why. The system says it is committed to supporting the caregivers impacted by helping them identify other open positions. Well, when it comes to shopping this weekend, you might be able to find some good deals, but not everything that looks like a deal actually is.
18: Plan to hit some of the Memorial Day sales this weekend. Whether you visit a brick and mortar store or do your shopping online, these are the things experts say to buy and which to pass on. You'll find good deals on furniture, mattresses, appliances, and tools, as well as spring clothing, which will transition well into summer. Wait to buy TVs, computers, grills, and cars. You tend to find much better deals on all of them as we head into fall. I'm Daria Albinger.
2: And when it comes to the King of Pop, the new biopic about Michael Jackson is introducing a whole new generation to his music. 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The chart ranks the top artists in the U.S. based on radio airplay, album and track sales, and streaming. 427 coming up in the news at 4:30, the latest on the holiday road.
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2: At 4:30 in Boston, we're seeing a few more clouds moving in, but still nice and bright out there. It is 61 degrees now at Logan Airport. We'll have much more in the holiday forecast coming up in just a few minutes. I'm Nicole Davis. Thanks for being here. Let's get right out to the roads. Here's WBZ's Brooke McCarthy with more on what you need to know.
26: AAA expects over 39 million people to travel by car this holiday weekend. And Boston ranks number 10 for domestic destinations. So WBZ traffic reporter Kevin Brennan says that means roads are going to be busy the next few days.
27: Give yourself lots of extra time getting from point A to point B. Certainly you're going to see a lot of volume heading to the north, 93, 95 and Route 3 up into New Hampshire and beyond.
26: With a record number of people on the roads, experts are reminding everyone to put safety first, like slowing down and moving over for broken down vehicles and first responders, and of course, driving sober. Gas prices are much higher than last year, but that doesn't mean skip the pump.
27: If you're heading out on the roads, certainly going to want to fill up on that gas tank, especially if you're going to be sitting in a whole lot of traffic.
26: And of course, remember to listen to traffic on the threes. Brooke McCarthy, WBZ, Boston's News Radio.
2: Over to Washington.
28: I will lead a reform-oriented Federal Reserve, learning from past successes and mistakes both, escaping static frameworks and models, and upholding clear standards of integrity and performance.
2: Kevin Warsh sworn in earlier today at the White House by President Trump to serve as the new chair of the Federal Reserve. The president praising Warsh, whom he picked personally for the role, saying he believes he will be one of the best Fed chairs ever. Former Chair Jerome Powell, who clashed frequently with the president, has ended his term as of earlier this month. Members of the NATO alliance were meeting earlier today in Sweden, wondering what comes next when it comes to American military presence in Europe.
29: NATO allies welcomed President Trump's decision to send 5,000 troops to Poland after earlier calling for the withdrawal of 5,000 troops from Europe. Sweden's foreign minister calls it confusing indeed. Secretary of State Marco Rubio.
30: This is not a decision that was made on the back of a napkin. I mean, this has been an ongoing process.
29: He insists it was known within NATO that the U.S. troop presence in Europe was going to be adjusted.
2: That is CBS's Cammy McCormick, and the president has lost another member of his cabinet.
31: Tulsi Gabbard says she's resigning as President Trump's National Intelligence Director. Gabbard says she will step down next month as her husband faces a rare bone cancer. She's the fourth Trump cabinet member to leave during his second term, and rumors of this split had been growing. In written testimony to a Senate panel in March, Gabbard said Iran had not tried to rebuild its Iran's nuclear program after U.S. strikes last year, contradicting the president's assertions that Iran posed an imminent threat. During a hearing, Democrat John Ossoff asked Gabbard if the intelligence community told the president Tehran was an imminent threat.
0: Senator, the only person who can determine what is and is not an imminent threat is the president.
31: And carefully dodged endorsing the war. The president says Gabbard's done an incredible job and will be missed. Sagar Magani, Washington.
2: It is 4:33. 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We check it every 10 minutes, of course. Subaru Retailers of New England, all-wheel drive, traffic on the threes. Here's Gina.
15: And thanks, Nicole. Let's start this ride off on the Turnpike westbound, where it's going to be slow 16 past the barracks, a little sluggish after that through Natick. And then as you make your way past 495, that's going to be slow. We have a crash at the ramp from 495. Even that eastbound ride is feeling the effect now as you make your way from the Westboro Service Plaza a 2495. As you continue that ride eastbound into the city, that's going to be just a little sluggish as you make your way to Fenway, downtown Boston, Stuart Drive, back to Mass Ave. The Sumner and the Ted back to the airport. Now the Callahan is pretty jam-packed, so plan accordingly if you do have to make a flight out of Logan, 93 northbound. Good news, cleared the earlier crash at Dascombe Road, so we're still in the recovery mode there, let's call it. You're back beyond the lane drop. We have a new crash coming in on 495 northbound at Route 2 in Littleton, and more problems on that upper end of 495. Let's check that now with David Streffolino in the Needham Bank Traffic Drone Report.
16: Well, 495 south hits. North is jammed. Boston Road to Woburn Street because of an earlier crash. And then beyond this, more brake lights from Route 93 to 213. David Streffolino, Needham Bank, Traffic Drone Report.
15: And then we're going to look at the ride to the south of town. Yet another crash coming in. This is on 93 southbound at 28 in Randolph. Already busy there if you're headed down towards the Cape. Typical delays now through Pembroke, Marshfield, and Plymouth. And then about a mile and a half at the Sagamore Bridge. Gina Tempesta, WBC's Traffic on the Threes.
2: Okay, it's 4:35, and we are looking at some clouds, but certainly no showers, which is not a bad thing as we get out of town, get out of Dodge, and go have some fun, right? We are deserving of this. And even if you are staying home and working over the weekend, I hope you're able to find a little while just to get some relaxation in. It's not going to be a beach weekend, so you're not going to find, you know, Nantasket or getting over toward the North Shore, those beaches all jammed up there, Plum Island and whatnot. But it's still going to be a nice weekend to get outside and walk around from time to time. For tonight, we have a low near 50 in Boston, low to mid 40s if you're inland. For tomorrow, cloudy skies but staying dry with a high in the low to mid 60s. Then tomorrow night, we have some rain moving in with a low near 50. Breezy periods of rain, heavy at times on Sunday with a temperature in the 50s for a high, lower 50s for most of us. Then Memorial Day, morning rain, afternoon sun, and a high near 65. 61 degrees in Somerset right now, 62 in Topsfield, 64 in Sudbury. In Boston at 4:36, it is mostly cloudy and right now 61. Well, if you want to get ready for a day of fishing, you don't have to go to the bait shop for that. Here's WBC's Jared Brosnan.
1: Mass Wildlife just launched the Hooks and Books program, giving free access to fishing gear at libraries across the state. Just like if you were checking out a book, you can go to a participating library and rent a rod and reel kit for free, which also includes some tips and tricks for beginners looking to give fishing a try. After the success of the pilot project at the Greenfield Public Library last year, more than 24 libraries now offer rods, including Boston, Worcester, Springfield, and Brockton. While the gear is free, it's important to note that anyone 15 years or older needs a license to fish. That costs $40 for most residents, but it's free if you're under 18 or over the age of 70. Jared Brosnan, WBZ, Boston's News Radio.
2: It is 4:37, and the final goodbye for a groundbreaking Bay State congressman is set for next month. Here's WBZ's Matt Phipps.
3: He was one of a kind.
4: Tim, trying to have a conversation with you would be like trying to argue with a dining room table. I have no interest in doing it.
3: Friends and family will hold services to honor Barney Frank on June 8th at Faneuil Hall. Frank, a 16-term Democrat on Capitol Hill, died this week at his home in Maine while under hospice care for congestive heart failure. It was just a couple weeks ago we learned of Frank's terminal diagnosis. Since then, he spoke to reporters about his life, legacy, an upcoming book, and the future of the Democratic Party. Barney Frank was 86 years old. Matt Phipps, WBZ, Boston's News Radio.
2: And we told you earlier this week about the record number of people climbing up Everest, but the man who's gone up more than anybody else says that worries him.
5: On Wednesday, a record 274 climbers reached the summit of Mount Everest from Nepal, leading to long snaking lines of people atop the world's tallest mountain. They're accompanied by Sherpa guides, meaning even more people crowding the peak. One of them, Kami Rita Sherpa, who has summited Everest a record 32 times, most recently this week, says it is too much. He's urging Nepalese officials to limit the number of permits to avoid the inevitable traffic jams that expose climbers to increased hours of harsh weather. Sherry Preston, ABC News.
2: And at 4:38, it's time for Bloomberg Business. We talk a lot these days about hitting records and whatnot, Andrew O'Day. Have we hit another one today?
6: We have hit another one today. Mm. That one would be for the Dow, up 294 points to 50,579. NASDAQ and S&P 500 got close, but they didn't quite make it today. NASDAQ up 51, S&P 500 up 28, on hope for Iran war de-escalation. We'll see if that works out. The CEO of giant UK bank Standard Chartered has now apologized. Kinda. Earlier this week, when revealing his bank's plan to cut nearly 8,000 jobs over the next 4 years, Bill Winters described affected workers as, quote, lower value human capital. That tone struck a nerve, as many worry about AI taking over their jobs. After first trying to clarify his remarks, Winters now says he recognizes that his choice of words caused some people to be upset, and for that, he's sorry. Andrew O'Day, Bloomberg Business on WBZ Boston's News Radio.
2: Okay, 4:39, traffic and weather together coming up in just a few minutes here on WBZ. And then in the news at 4:45, the reason, of course, for the long weekend, a memorial for fallen soldiers in Boston. We'll talk about that coming up.
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17: It's been announced today that Trevor Story underwent a successful sports hernia repair, with the Red Sox shortstop recently saying the recovery time is 6 to 10 weeks, give or take. Nick Sogard will be at short tonight when the Sox begin a three-game set with the Twins at Fenway Park. They'll start Peyton Tolley tonight and opener tomorrow, with Brian Baio getting the bulk work, and then Sonny Gray goes on Saturday. The team also moved Cutter Crawford to the 60-day IL, optioned Zach Kelly to the minors, and then called up 35-year-old flamethrower Teron Guerrero, who hasn't pitched in the big league since 2019, but throws over 100 miles an hour. Brian Antonelli, WBZ, Boston's News Radio.
2: 4:43, let's get to it. 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
15: Thanks, Nicole. I'm going to start to the south of town, where we have a crash on 93 southbound at 28 in Randolph. Something to watch out for coming off of the expressway southbound as you make your way down to 24. And then the lower end of 128, that's going to slow you down about 109, getting on to 93 as you approach 24, which is just a little slow at the Horse Bridge. If you're headed towards the Cape right now, a little sluggish, about 139 stop and go to 44, and then about a mile and a half at the Sagamore. The Bourne Bridge, by the way, is wide open. Turnpike westbound leaving the city, not too bad until you hit about Route 16, and then it's sluggish all the way out through the Natick stretch, and then 85 as you make your way past 495. 495 southbound, we have a new crash coming in after the Turnpike in Hopkinton, and then on the northbound side, that upper end of 495, we have a crash at Route 2 in Littleton. Let's check the rest of that ride on the upper end of 495 now with David Streffolino in the Needham Bank Traffic Drone Report.
16: Yeah, after that, it's jammed on 495 north from westward through Lowell from an earlier crash, and then back on the brakes from 93 towards Route 213. 495 south, bumper to bumper after Route 125 to 213 because of a crash, and the end of 213 east is stuck waiting to get on to 495. David Streffolino, Needham Bank Traffic Drone Report.
15: And then if you are trying to make your way out of the city on the northbound side, that's going to be slow off the Zacher Bridge right up to Roosevelt Circle. Better at the Cloverleaf, but it's busy on that upper end of 38 in the Louvre stretch, almost to Route 1 now. Gina Tempesta, WBC's Traffic on the Threes.
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2: And at 4:46 right now, we're seeing some clouds here in the Boston area, but we are, for the most part, staying dry. The radar looks okay, so you should be in pretty good shape to get to where you're off to this evening. And for tonight, we'll get down to about 50 for the low in Boston and on the coast. Low to mid-40s if you're north and west. For tomorrow, cloudy, a high near 60, mid-60s inland. Got some rain moving in tomorrow night with a low near 50, and then Sunday, not the best day. Periods of rain, heavy in the afternoon and evening. Temps in the 50s.
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2: At 4:46 in Boston right now, though, we're kind of hovering right around 60 degrees. We have a breeze off the water at Logan Airport. A little bit warmer if you make your way inland, but honestly, not that much. We'll get the full four-day forecast with Carrie coming up in 10 minutes. Good afternoon. I'm Nicole Davis, and here are the five things you need to know. More changes in Washington as the Director of National Intelligence, Tulsi Gabbard, is resigning to be with her husband as he fights a rare cancer. Kevin Warsh at the White House today, officially sworn in as the chair of the Federal Reserve. Secretary of State Marco Rubio says there has been slight progress during talks with the Iranians as the possibility of the war starting back up again looms. And a judge in Tennessee has dismissed human smuggling charges against Kilmar Abrego Garcia, the man from Guatemala who was mistakenly deported. This weekend, we take the time to honor those who made the ultimate sacrifice. Today in Boston's Seaport, a ceremony was happening to remember those who gave their lives in service since 9/11.
19: It's a memorial that stood in the Seaport for 11 years now, dedicated to the service members who've given their lives in service since the terrorist attacks of September 11, 2001. Again this year, the families of those lost gathered to rededicate the memorial.
20: This memorial isn't just made of steel. It's built on love, sacrifice, and the unbreakable promise that we will never forget.
19: Dan Magoon heads up Mass Fallen Heroes, the organization that works with Gold Star families. Lindsay Bazigian is the sister of Army Specialist Brian Bazigian, killed in Afghanistan in 2014.
21: He had that calling to serve our country, and he joined at a time where he definitely knew there was a good chance he wasn't going to make it home, and still chose to take that path.
19: Families of the fallen placed yellow roses in the memorial's reflecting pool in memory of those they've lost, hopeful the nation never forgets their sacrifice. In the Seaport, Mike Macklin, WBZ, Boston's News Radio.
2: Meantime, at 4:48, other stories we're watching. In Kingston, we're learning more about why a teen brought a gun to prom.
22: South Shore Tech's prom was at the beautiful Pond Country Club last night in Kingston for what was supposed to be a memorable night. And it was. But not for the dresses and dancing. Police were called to the prom because an 18-year-old man was outside brandishing a gun. Adrian Arroyo of Randolph, who was not a student but the date of a student, police say he had a verbal argument with two girls in the parking lot and flashed the weapon. Then he ran. Police eventually found him at his home where they had him surrounded and he surrendered. What they found was a BB gun that was made to look like a pistol. Now, no one was hurt, but Arroyo is facing several felony charges in the incident. Now, he did appear in court this morning to be arraigned on those charges, and he pled not guilty, but he is going to be held without bail until he can appear for a dangerousness hearing. Amanda Keene, WBZ, Boston's News Radio.
2: Deportation proceedings are coming for a Brazilian father and his teenage son, as after they were detained by the Coast Guard off the coast of Martha's Vineyard. The Coast Guard then handed the two over into ICE custody, and advocates on the island are concerned about the Coast Guard getting involved in immigration enforcement. State Senator Julian Sear says routine checks are one thing, but the pair's boat was apparently stopped several times before the two were detained, and he says that's what's raising eyebrows about what their role was as part of the situation. The Coast Guard says it was responding to reports of a boat in distress and worked with ICE to ensure the family remained together while they were detained. President Trump says he is not going to his son's wedding this weekend.
23: Donald Trump Jr. is getting married in the Bahamas. In a statement on social media, President Trump said, quote, "While I very much wanted to be with my son, Don Jr., and the newest member of the Trump family, his soon-to-be wife, Bettina, circumstances pertaining to government and my love for the United States of America do not allow me to do so," unquote. The president added he feels it is important to remain in Washington, D.C. and at the White House during what he called this important period of time. Linda Kenyon, CBS News, the White House.
2: And in New York.
24: I'll say to you what I've said to every audience for the last 11 years, and I have meant it every time. Have a good show. Thanks for being here. And let's do it, y'all.
2: Last night, The Late Show with Stephen Colbert ended its run, the final one of the entire franchise, with lots of special guests, including Martha Stewart, Neil deGrasse Tyson, the Strike Force Five, and others.
25: Who's going to be my last guest now?
26: Hey, Steve, what about me?
2: Yeah, we're talking about Sir Paul McCartney there. The two led a sing-along of the Beatles' hit Hello, Goodbye. Of course, McCartney performed with the Beatles on that same stage at the Ed Sullivan Theater when he made his American TV debut in the 60s. The show ending with McCartney turning off the power to the building. 4:51, traffic coming up.
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2: And at 4:53, as promised. Traffic and weather together, the Subaru Retailers of New England all-wheel drive traffic on the threes. Gina, we do this every year, and yet it still is like, what are we doing here? It's like we know what's going on, but it's always hard every year regardless.
15: It is, and you know, it is different every year. The weather has a lot to do with it. The timing has a lot to do with it. And of course, crashes have a lot to do with it, Nicole, as well. And we are experiencing some crashes, especially to the north of town, that has not helped the ride. The ride to the south of town is actually not too bad. Believe it or not, Nicole, the Bourne Bridge is actually cleared out, and now we're just under a mile at the Sagamore Bridge. So it could be a lot worse if you're traveling to the south of town. There is a crash in the Randolph stretch, though, on 93 southbound at Route 28. So that's going to slow you down. And like I said, we have a couple of problems to the north of town, including a crash on 495 southbound right after the turnpike, actually, in Hopkinton. That's going to slow you down there. Then after that, we have a crash at Route 2 in Littleton. And then good news, actually, it's a single car crash there. Only taking up that left-hand lane on 495 southbound at 110 in Methuen. So traffic is getting by there finally. And let's see what the ride looks like in 93 to get to the north of town now with David Streffolino in the Needham Bank Traffic Drone Report.
3: Well, getting out of the downtown area is really not so bad. Reduced speeds northbound 93 through Summerville and Medford. Then it's slow after Route 125 to 213. In New Hampshire, it's backed up after the hooks at tolls through Concord. David Streffolino, Needham Bank Traffic Drone Report.
15: And if you're trying to make your way into the city, the Zakum Bridge is all jammed up onto the expressway down to about Columbia Road. It's actually gotten a lot better. Still a little slow east Milton to the split, northbound split up to Neponset, and then Mass Ave in downtown Boston. Stereo Drive is backing onto Soldiers Field Road to BU, a little break in the action, and then Beacon Street to the connector. The Sumner and the Callahan are both jam-packed, so plan accordingly. Ted is back to the airport as well. Gina Tempesta, WBZ's Traffic on the Threes.
2: Back to you both in 10, but right now it's time for the four-day WBZ AccuWeather forecast.
4: Partly to mostly cloudy tonight, the low 52 by the harbor, but lower to middle 40s in many interior suburbs. Mainly cloudy and cool tomorrow, high 62. For tomorrow night, cloudy with rain arriving late, low 51. Breezy and chilly Sunday with periods of rain, the steadiest and heaviest of which will be in the afternoon and evening. Outdoor plans can be impacted. Temperatures holding nearly steady between 50 and 54. Some leftover rain in the morning on Memorial Day. Becoming warmer as clouds break for some afternoon sun, the high 65. I'm AccuWeather meteorologist Carrie Schwindedhammer, WBZ, Boston's News Radio.
2: 64 degrees in Wellesley right now, seeing 61 in North Reading, south of Boston on the South Shore, where it's 66 in Scituate. In Boston at 4:56, it is mostly cloudy, and right now we're at 61. There's another twist of bad luck for a well-known business owner in Brighton.
5: Where do I start?
6: In February, Matt's barbershop was wrecked by flooding, and the community came together, pitching in to get Matt Charette back in business.
5: We had it gutted down to the studs almost completely. New drywall, paint, lighting, flooring, chairs. That now seems like not such a big deal compared to what I'm going through myself.
6: Earlier this month, Matt and his partner took their motorcycle out for the first time this season and didn't get far before a driver cut in front of them and they couldn't get out of the way.
5: The bike is totaled. I have a fractured femur, Tibia. My ankle is shattered.
6: And now it's going to be several months before Matt can safely get back to work. The shop is still open this time, and he's found himself at the center of another GoFundMe.
5: I don't know if guilty is the word I'm looking for, or just, it's not something I would have set up myself. I mean, everybody's so kind.
6: Neighbors are lending a hand all over again, and Matt would like to remind you to please look twice on the roads. Madison Rogers, WBZ, Boston's News Radio.
2: And over the weekend, of course, we've got a lot of shows on the way, including Charlie Puth tonight at the MGM Music Hall at 7:30, Pink Martini at Symphony Hall tomorrow night, David Lee Roth at the House of Blues Sunday at 7, and...
7: one of the big shows going down is Bruce Springsteen at the Garden. It is a very tough ticket. The Boss has changed things up this tour, too. It is the same set list pretty much every night. It is one with a political message. Nils Lofgren is one of the guitarists in the E Street Band, along with fame as a solo artist and a member of Neil Young's Crazy Horse. All these shows in Boston and greater Boston over the years, I asked him a ways back about the Boston memories, and he dug deep.
8: I'll say the Paul's Mall in the old days. Great shows there, and it was this dive CD bar. Back then, I was drinking heavily.
7: He said he would go Boston bar hopping after shows. Nils Lofgren on stage with Bruce Springsteen and the E Street Band Sunday night. Drew Mahal and WBZ. Boston's News Radio.
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11: Yeah, it can be beneficial, but you have to understand the issues with that. So a Roth conversion, you're converting an IRA that's fully taxable to a Roth IRA that can be totally tax-free withdrawals in the future. 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In other words, whatever you convert to a Roth, that would be a taxable event today. If you converted $100,000 of an IRA to a Roth this year, you're going to get a 1099 for $100,000, and it's going to be taxable. So it may not be as wise to do that, but you could do a portion. You might do, say, $20,000, $25,000 a year from an IRA to a Roth without going into the next highest tax bracket.
10: Right. Very important. There's the Money Minute. 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
2: It's 5 o'clock right now in Boston. We are seeing plenty of clouds. It's 61 degrees. Good evening. I'm Nicole Davis. Here is what's happening. It is the start of the summer, the start of Friday afternoon traffic. Okay, we've already had that, but certainly a little bit more than usual today. It is the vacation getaway. Gina Tempesta has more from the WBZ 24-hour traffic network.
15: Yeah, we're definitely seeing that vacation getaway, especially to the south of town, Nicole, on Route 3 southbound. You're slow, just about 123 in Norwalk. Well, all the way out past 44, about a mile and a half at the Sagamore Bridge. Good news is the Bourne Bridge has cleared out pretty nicely. If you're traveling west of town, that's not too bad. A little slow going on the turnpike from about 95 to the Weston State Police Barracks, and then 85 past 495, and then typical delays building through North Grafton. If you're heading northbound on 93 out of the city, that's not too bad. And then 95 is looking pretty good up through Maine. Nicole?
2: All right, Gina, back to you in just a couple of minutes. We'll get much more on those crashes, everything holding you up. And you can, of course, tune in all weekend long. We've got traffic and weather together every 10 minutes on the threes. We are watching developing news at 5:01. A federal judge in Tennessee has now dismissed the human smuggling case against Kilmar Abrego Garcia. The judge found the Justice Department's pursuit of criminal charges was designed to punish him for challenging his mistaken deportation to El Salvador. In his ruling, the judge says evidence shows an abuse of prosecuting power, but the Justice Department says the order is wrong and dangerous and vows to appeal. An attorney for Abrego Garcia applauded the ruling, saying they are pleased that he is a free man. In Washington, a group of senators said they want to know why aid to Ukraine is being held up. and what kind of message that is sending to the Russians.
13: The senators want to know why there have been delays by the Defense Department in sending $600 million in security aid to Ukraine and other allies in Eastern Europe. The money was allocated by Congress last year, and even Republican lawmakers are questioning whether the administration is disengaging with Ukraine. Hegseth said at a recent hearing the money had been released and a spending plan would soon be sent to lawmakers, but that promised deadline has come and gone.
2: CBS's Cammy McCormick with that update. Kevin Warsh is now the new Federal Reserve Chairman, officially replacing Jerome Powell, who was sworn in earlier today by the president. President Trump praising Warsh during the ceremony.
16: It's the honor of a lifetime to be called back into public service. And with this oath, I've accepted a high and solemn responsibility.
2: And we're watching other developing news, of course, in Washington as a fourth member of the president's cabinet has resigned. Tulsi Gabbard said she is stepping down as director of national intelligence as her husband battles cancer. In her resignation letter, she said that she and her husband will face major challenges in the coming weeks and months. The president says her principal deputy, Aaron Lucas, will serve as acting director. Gabbard's last day will be June 30th. It's 5:03. It's traffic and weather together time. The Subaru Retailers of New England, all-wheel drive traffic on the threes. Traffic here, there, and everywhere, Gina.
15: Yeah, there definitely are some sore spots out there, rather, Nicole. But we are going to start with some good news on 495 southbound. We just cleared that earlier left lane crash at 110 in Methuen, but we are in recovery mode, and also just cleared that earlier crash on 495 northbound at Route 2 in Littleton. So getting better there. We do have a multi-vehicle crash, though, south of the turnpike on 495, right after the pike in Hopkinton. That's affecting your ride on the turnpike both east and westbound to get onto 495 southbound. And then if you're trying to travel out of the city on 93, let's see what that ride looks like now with David Streffolino and the Needham Bank Traffic Jam Report.
3: Really not terrible heading out of the downtown area. Reduced speeds northbound through Medford and then slow Dascombe Road to Route 213. New Hampshire has delays from the Hooksett tolls through Concord. David Streffolino, Needham Bank Traffic Drone Report.
15: And then 93 southbound to the south of town. We have that crash in the Randolph stretch by Route 28. That's going to slow your roll coming off of the expressway from East Milton Square. And then the rest of that ride on the lower end of 128-109 down to 93. 93 is going to slow you down to 24 downtown Boston. Storrow Drive is back to Mass Ave, and all three airport tunnels are jammed. Gina Tempest at WBC's Traffic on the Threes.
2: Okay, at 5:04, we're definitely seeing plenty of clouds out there, but there is no rain that I can see on the radar, and we will stay dry for the rest of the night. Temperatures getting down to about 50 on the coast, low to mid 40s if you're inland. So if you're going camping or heading out to the cabin, it is going to be one of those nights you'll need the blanket and likely the sweatshirt or the jacket. Now for tomorrow, cloudy with a high near 60, mid-60s inland. And then we've got rain coming in tomorrow night. Sunday, very windy, periods of rain, especially heavy in the afternoon and evening. Temps in the low 50s. We do start to clear up during the afternoon on Memorial Day, and we might see a bit of sun, high near 65, if not 70 inland. In Easton, we're at 61 degrees. Over toward Cape Ann, 57 in Essex. Getting over west of Boston, 64 degrees right now in Templeton. Seeing 63 in Gardner right next door. And in Boston at 5:05, mostly cloudy. We're at 61. Well, good news for World Cup soccer fans when it comes to local watch parties. Here's WBC's Mike Macklin.
17: 3 weeks and counting till soccer fans descend on Foxborough for the World Cup. And soccer's governing body, FIFA, has granted public viewing licenses to only 4 of 17 organizations that want to hold local watch parties and related fan fests. But Governor Maura Healey says soccer fans need not despair.
18: The good news is I did reach out and I've received assurances that the remaining licenses will come through by next week, by next Tuesday or Wednesday. So communities now, we've said, can go ahead and get started with the remaining planning.
17: The delay in approving watch parties has left huge communities of soccer fans worried they'll be left out of the excitement of seeing their native national teams compete.
18: Look, I want to see World Cup be a great experience across the state. I want to see it enjoyed by communities. I think the good news is licenses are coming, and, you know, I'm looking forward to what should be a great experience.
17: Mike Macklin, WBZ. Boston's News Radio.
2: And after 5 years, the fight in Quincy is over.
6: After years of advocacy, the school board put it to a vote this week, and it was unanimous. Lunar New Year is now an official holiday in Quincy Public Schools. Lunar New Year is a celebration of the new and the good and putting the old and the bad behind you. It's a happy time to spend with family. Often on this day, the schools in the city see more than 50% of their students absent. Now, families won't have to choose to celebrate their culture or sacrifice their education.
19: How impressed I was with the persistence of all of the family, parents, and students that just worked so hard over the past 5 years. It was great to see some of those folks in attendance. They were so happy, and I'm so happy for them.
6: That was committee member and proud QPS alum Tom Leung. Of course, now that it's on the books for next year, it falls on a weekend. But the year after that will be the first official holiday for students and staff. Amanda Keene, WBZ, Boston's News Radio.
2: And we are getting more updates when it comes to the drought. Now, northeastern Massachusetts has been upgraded to a level 3 critical drought, including Essex, Middlesex, and Suffolk County. The city of Boston and even the town of Brookline is involved here. Officials are urging you to make sure that you limit your outdoor water usage so we can try to keep the supply in good shape. 5:08, time for Bloomberg Business. Sandra O'Day, I'd say we did all right to wrap up the work week.
20: Yes, we sure did. On Wall Street, hopes for a deal between the U.S. and Iran had investors buying up stocks. Dow rose 294 to a new all-time high. NASDAQ gained 51. S&P rose 28. Serial news, especially if you were a youngster and a prolific TV watcher back in the early 1990s. General Mills is out with Saved by the Bell-themed cereal boxes of Cinnamon Toast Crunch, Cheerios, and Lucky Charms, celebrating box tops for education. Andrew O'Day, Bloomberg Business on WBZ, Boston's News Radio.
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10: Winners of four out of their last five, the Red Sox host the Twins in the first of a three-game set at 7-10 with Peyton Tolley getting the start. The rookie comes into the outing with an ERA just a tick over two while striking out almost a batter per inning. It's been announced that Trevor Story underwent a successful sports hernia repair. Story had previously said the recovery time for the surgery is 6 to 10 weeks. The NHL Western Conference Finals continue in Colorado tonight with the Golden Knights leading that series 1-0. Puck drops at 8. And Game 3 of the NBA's Western Conference Finals is in San Antonio tonight at 8:30 with the Spurs and Thunder tied up at a game apiece. Brian Antonelli, WBZ, Boston's News Radio.
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0: downtown Boston. Storrow Drive is back to Mass Ave. The Callahan Tunnel is jam-packed. The eastbound side of the TED is also pretty solid there, so give yourself plenty of time. The TED West is back to the airport. Sumner's just going to slow you down, getting on to 93 northbound, leaving the city. That has actually gotten a little bit better with no big delays up to the Cloverleaf at that upper end of 128, and that's where we happen to find David Streffolino in the Needham Bank Traffic Drone Report.
1: Gina, it's heavy northbound through Lexington. Really not terrible here, but the worst of it is after this from Route 38 towards Salem Street, where it's stop and go. Southbound's a little bit busy through Burlington. David Streffolino, Needham Bank Traffic Drone Report.
0: And then if you're traveling southbound through this city, it's busy on the Zinkum, but it's moving into the tunnel onto the expressway to Columbia Road and then just about Adams to the split. Northbound's going to be split up to Neponset and then sluggish into the tunnel. And the only other crash we do have on the board is on 93 southbound at 28 and Randolph. You're back to the split. If you're headed towards the Cape, we still have about a mile on the Cape as you're head on to Route 3 southbound at the Sagamore Bridge. Gina Tempesta, WBZ's Traffic on the 3s.
2: We've got some cloudy conditions here in the Boston area. We are looking at a little bit of sun peeking through in other parts of the state. We are not going to be seeing any rain out there tonight, which is certainly good news, and even for most of tomorrow. We have a low tonight about 50 on the coast, low to mid 40s if you're north and west. For tomorrow, just some clouds, much like today, with a high near 60, mid-60s if you happen to be outside 495. Then we get into tomorrow night. We have some rain moving in late and a low near 50. Sunday, it's kind of a washout. Heavy periods of rain throughout the evening and afternoon hours. Temps only in the low 50s. We do have a bit of rain for Memorial Day to start, but we could have some sun in the afternoon. So that cookout, you might be able to make it happen.
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2: Well, but really, you can make a cookout happen no matter what the weather is, even if it's snowing. But again, we're not going to have to worry about that. We're going to get the four-day forecast. That is coming up in 10 minutes. Carrie Schwindenhammer from AccuWeather has all you need to know. But I can tell you right now, here in Boston, we've got some clouds and we're at 60 degrees. Good evening. I'm Nicole Davis. Here are the five things you need to know at 5:16. A judge has tossed out the federal indictment charging Kilmar Abrego Garcia, a Salvadoran man the Trump administration wrongfully deported last year. The Justice Department now suing at least 30 states and the District of Columbia, trying to force them to release voter information. The head of the World Health Organization says Ebola is spreading rapidly through Congo. And Secretary of State Marco Rubio says there has been slight progress when it comes to peace talks with Iran. Mother Nature certainly throwing us curveballs when it comes to the Memorial Day weekend forecast, but we can always count on traffic.
4: Doesn't really matter what time you're heading out this weekend.
5: Pretty busy, late in the afternoon, early evening.
4: It's Friday, so now you're in the thick of it. Just ask Mike here, who's a truck driver from Maine, making a pit stop off at Union Street at Braintree.
5: A lot of times I will travel late at night to avoid traffic.
4: Over 39 million Americans, according to AAA, expected to hit the roads for what will be a record-setting weekend. It's hard to put in the back of your mind.
6: I'm thinking about it right now.
4: Raj has quite a drive ahead of him. He's expected to be on the road for a good chunk of the day.
6: We take the hard way to go to Connecticut now. I know I'm gonna face some difficulties.
4: Just remember to focus on that destination and the good times set for the unofficial start to summer. In Braintree, Jim McKay, WBZ Boston's News Radio.
2: British police are now searching for witnesses as they try to widen their investigation into the former Prince Andrew.
7: In their update, British police said that their investigation into former Prince Andrew is a complex investigation. Their latest statement includes a call for witnesses to come forward, and it explains that they've been in touch with a lawyer for one woman who said that she was trafficked to Andrew at his home in Royal Lodge back in 2010. She has not officially brought this claim to police, though, so it's not part of the ongoing investigation. In today's statement, though, police said that if she wishes to report this to police, it will be taken seriously and handled with care.
2: And that is ABC's Marcus Moore. Meantime, sometimes you just can't explain some stuff you see in the universe, and there are videos from the feds to take a closer look.
8: More than 50 videos and other documents detailing strange objects in the sky, many of which the military can't explain, released in the second batch of the Pentagon's so-called UFO files. Inside never-before-seen video, all part of over 200 files released so far detailing what the military officially calls Unidentified Anomalous Phenomena, or UAP, better known as UFOs, long an object of public fascination.
2: That is ABC's Jay O'Brien with that update. Another summer is underway on Cape Cod, and business leaders say they're looking ahead to the future because

0: of a pretty big construction project.
1: The folks who track such things are looking forward to another successful summer on Cape Cod. Those heading there may love the Cape, but sometimes the ride to and from can leave a lot to be desired. New bridges are down the road, so to speak.
2: Yeah, I think it will reduce traffic congestion around the bridges. I mean, the bridges themselves, because they're so old, they're functionally obsolete.
1: Paul Nizwicki is CEO of the Cape Cod Chamber of Commerce. As visitors and even residents make their way to the Cape in the summer, things could be better, and eventually they will.
2: What's going to improve a lot of the traffic are actually the changes to the approaches that they're going to make.
1: Just like the seasons, change is good.
2: Some of the infrastructure changes that are happening down the Cape, whether it's sort of the wastewater improvement that most of the towns are engaged in, or the construction of the new bridges, it's essential to make sure that we can balance the environment and the economy down here and make sure that Cape Cod remains the destination that it is today.
1: Ben Parker, WBZ, Boston's News Radio.
0: And it's always the perfect day to celebrate. It's National Road Trip Day.
3: Take me home, country road.
0: It's always celebrated the Friday before Memorial Day weekend because it kicks off the start, of course, to the summer road trip season. Millions of Americans hitting the road this weekend, and right here in New England, you can probably see the roads packed to the brim. Of course, we're watching those here on WBZ. Now, of course, you need something to play in the car when you are on your way to wherever you're off to. And WBZ News Radio is there, but sometimes you want some music, too. And then it makes you think, I wonder if they're on tour.
3: We never go.
0: The trouble is, when you try to get tickets, especially for big-name acts like this certain person here, it is near impossible sometimes. But Spotify says it's helping fans get a little easier access with a little less stress. This week, they are revealing their Reserved program, which specifically sets aside tickets just for Spotify Premium users. You'll get up to 2 reserved tickets with a day-long window to make a purchase if selected. It is set to start in the United States later on this year. 521, traffic coming up in 2 minutes.
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0: And at 5:23, let's go see what's happening on the roads now in traffic and weather together. Got the Subaru Retailers of New England all-wheel drive traffic on the threes. Here's Gina.
12: Thanks, Nicole, and good evening. We're going to start off with this ride towards the Cape right now on Route 3 southbound, a little slow at Union Street coming off the split, then 139 past 44, and less than a mile at the Sagamore Bridge, and the Bourne Bridge has cleared out nicely, so not too bad if you're headed down towards the Cape. The rest of the ride to the south, that lower end of 128, still a little busy, about 109 down to 93. We just cleared a crash on 93 southbound at 28 in Randolph, so you're still heavy there, and then 24 is a little slow, down to 139. We have a crash still working in a tough spot, 495 southbound after the turnpike in Hopkinton, and that's actually slowing your ride on the eastbound side of the turnpike, trying to get onto 495. The rest of the ride on the pike, if you're coming into the city, that's going to slow you down just about Cambridge Street to Fenway. Not too bad. After that, downtown Boston Stereo Drive is back to Mass Ave. The Ted Williams westbound back to the airport in the Callahan is also jam-packed, so give yourself plenty of time there. Ted eastbound's about halfway through. Then, as you make your way on 93, up to that upper end of 128, really not too bad, just a tap of the brakes at the Cloverleaf. Let's see what that upper end of 128 looks like now with David Streffolino in the Needham Bank Traffic Drone Report.
13: Reduced speeds northbound through the Lexington curves. Then it's stop and go most of the way before Route 38 past Walnut Street. 44 minutes Lexington to Peabody. David Streffolino, Needham Bank Traffic Drone Report.
12: And we're still seeing some heavy volume on Route 1 northbound. Nothing major, though, just about Sergeant Street to 99 with pockets into the tunnel after that. Gina Tempesta, WBC's Traffic on the 3.
0: It's 525. Time for that four-day WBC AccuWeather forecast. 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AccuWeather's Carrie Schwindenhammer is here. And Carrie, you know, you think of beaches and nice warm weather, and that's not this. What's going on?
14: Yeah, no, it's not. And fortunately, we're going to be dealing with some wet weather this weekend. The biggest example of that's going to be Sunday, of course. But on Memorial Day, we may dry out in the afternoon, which is certainly good news. Partly to mostly cloudy tonight, the low 52. Tomorrow, mostly cloudy and cool, high 62. Rain will arrive late tomorrow night, the low 51 degrees. Then breezy and chilly Sunday. Periods of rain, which could be steadiest and heaviest in the afternoon and evening. Outdoor plans certain to be impacted. And temperatures not really going much of anywhere, between 50 and 54 degrees. Some leftover rain in the morning on Memorial Day, becoming warmer with clouds, maybe breaking for some afternoon sun, the high 65. I'm AccuWeather meteorologist Carrie Schwindenhammer, WBZ, Boston's News Radio.
0: Thanks so much, Carrie. Right now, temperatures out there, we're in Lawrence. It's sunny and 62. South of Boston, we are looking at a couple of clouds on the Vineyard. We're at 57. Getting over west of Boston in Worcester, 61. In Boston right now, it is cloudy and 59.
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0: And it's time for New England business at 526. Somerville's Union Square Donuts is off to the South Shore. The Boston Business Journal reports the donut chain is opening up its first location in that part of the state this summer. It's coming to Derby Street Shops in Hingham. This is going to be the 10th location for the chain, which first opened in 2013. And the world's best sandwich is made right here in Massachusetts.
16: Cheese, red chili flakes.
17: I'm good.
16: Okay, enjoy. I appreciate you guys. Thanks for coming in.
18: For Chef Dave Casey, the owner of Perfectly Flavored Cafe and Wicked Flavored Food Truck, hearing the title World Sandwich Champion is hard to get used to.
19: I'm just a chef. 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I'm grateful.
18: But he earned it with his pesto-infused crab cake sandwich.
19: Topped it with butter poached lobster. 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
18: With apple fennel and cabbage slaw and charred pineapple and jalapeno salsa.
19: Hands down, probably one of the best bites you've ever had.
18: Confident, but humble and surprised he won.
19: I thought they called somebody else, honestly. I mean, I was in shock.
18: His next venture coming in June, Signature Sips, a mobile bar cart. In East Bridgewater, Suzanne Sosville, WBZ, Boston's News Radio.
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0: 61 degrees in Boston right now. Some clouds in the city at 5:30. 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Good evening. I'm Nicole Davis. Here is what's happening. You can imagine with the holiday weekend, the roads are going to be all jam-packed over the next few days.
28: A record number of people are expected to travel this holiday weekend, and over 39 million of them will do so by car. Here in Massachusetts, highways will be busy, including 95, 93, and Route 3 heading up to New Hampshire and Maine. WBZ traffic reporter Kevin Brennan says you can also expect traffic south of the city.
29: Going to get a lot of traffic heading down to the Cape as well over the Sagamore and Bourne bridges.
28: He suggests giving yourself plenty of extra time to get from point A to point B. And despite those higher prices at the pump, don't forget to fill up before you head out to your holiday destination. And a not-so-great forecast this weekend could impact traffic at different times.
29: Well, the weather could hamper a lot of people's plans this weekend, especially if, you know, a lot of people go down to the Cape and to the beaches and stuff, so that could play a big part.
28: And of course, listen to traffic on the threes. Brooke McCarthy, WBZ, Boston's News Radio.
0: And that's coming up in just about 90 seconds. A ceremony today in Boston's Seaport for those who've given their lives in service since 9/11.
30: The mournful sound of taps echoed across the Seaport as the families of servicemen and women who died in the line of duty since 9/11 were remembered at the Massachusetts Fallen Heroes Memorial.
31: This is more than a memorial. It's a place where we come together to remember, to reflect, and to reaffirm our commitment to those who gave everything for our nation.
30: Massachusetts National Guard Major General Gary Keefe was the keynote speaker.
31: They came from the Commonwealth and stepped up and came forward and answered the call, and they made that ultimate sacrifice.
30: Relatives of the fallen placed yellow roses in the reflecting pool at the base of the memorial, as more than 4,000 American flags, one for each lost service member, fluttered in the breeze, a tribute to their sacrifice as the nation prepares to observe Memorial Day. In the Seaport, Mike Macklin, WBZ, Boston's News Radio.
0: At 5:32, we're also watching developing news as we have learned a judge has tossed out the federal indictment charging Kilmar Abrego Garcia, a Salvadoran man the Trump administration wrongfully deported last year.
32: A judge in Tennessee threw out the charges on the grounds the Justice Department's prosecution was vindictive and selective. It's a massive victory for Abrego Garcia, a legal U.S. resident. His case has been a flashpoint in the president's immigration crackdown after he was mistakenly deported to El Salvador and returned, and then charged with two counts of human smuggling, to which he pleaded not guilty.
0: That is CBS's Cammy McCormick with that update. It's 5:33, traffic and weather together time. The Subaru Retailers of New England, all-wheel drive, traffic on the threes. A little better, but we've got some time to go, Gina.
12: Yeah, I'm still going to go out on a limb, though, here, Nicole, and say I think the worst is behind us. Going to knock everything, and hopefully we didn't jinx it. And we still do have a crash on the board that's going to slow your roll a little bit anyway. On 495 southbound, it's right after the turnpike in Hopkinton. That's really slowing the ride on that eastbound side to get onto that ramp. The turnpike westbound, not too bad. A little slow past the barracks and then approaching 495, and then kind of typical delays before a holiday weekend from about 122 out to 290. It's a stop and go anyway, not solid there. So there's a little bit of good news there. And then to the north of town, still a little bit busy out there on the upper end of 128 and 95 northbound from 38 to North Ave. To the south of town, still a little slow coming out of the Tip O'Neill Tunnel on the expressway just to about Columbia Road, East Milton to the split. Northbound is going to slow you down from the split up to Neponset, then Mass Ave in downtown Boston. Sturrow Drive is back to Mass Ave, and all three airport tunnels are jam-packed. If you're headed towards the Cape right now, it's still a slow roll from 139 down past 44. Just less than a half mile, though, at the Sagamore, the Bourne's wide open. Gina Tempesta, WBC's traffic on the threes.
0: And at 534, we are seeing some clouds here in the Boston area. Do not be surprised if you see a little bit more cloud activity starting to build in parts of western Massachusetts. But the good news is that for tonight, we should stay dry. So if you're getting out to the campsite a little bit late, you're not going to have to worry about any rain as you put up the tent or whatever it is you're going to be sleeping in. And we've got a low tonight about 50 on the coast, low to mid 40s if you're inland. Staying dry tomorrow as well. Cloudy skies, a high near 60, mid 60s inland. For tomorrow night, cloudy with some rain moving in late and a low near 50. And then Sunday, we've got periods of rain, heavy at times, especially later in the day, and a temperature only in the low to mid 50s, so very chilly. We have a better day on Monday for Memorial Day, a bit of morning rain, but then in the afternoon, you should be able to get your afternoon activities in without too much of an issue. Okay, 61 degrees right now as we make our way into Brockton, getting over north of Boston, 63 in Haverhill, 62 in Holden, in Boston at 535. It is cloudy and we're at 59. A well-known barber in Brighton is struggling to get back on his feet. Just the latest twist in a story we brought you earlier this year.
3: Matt Charette has had a crazy year. He walked into his shop in February to find it completely wrecked by flooding. Matt's barbershop had to be gutted basically down to the studs.
4: We opened 4 weeks later with the help of the community.
3: A customer set up a GoFundMe
4: so that we could rebuild the shop. We're all grateful. I personally was looking forward to just getting back to normal and having a great spring.
3: But in a fairly legendary run of bad luck, earlier this month, Matt and his partner hopped on their motorcycle for the first time of the year and were promptly hit by a driver. They suffered nasty injuries, a list of broken bones, a punctured lung, emergency surgery, weeks in the hospital and rehab. Now friends, neighbors, and regulars are stepping up all over again.
4: I guess 2026 is the year of crowdfunding for me, unfortunately. I have to say, I don't know if guilty is the word I'm looking for.
3: He says it's not something he would set up for himself, but he's thankful. Matt's barbershop is still open, but Matt likely won't be able to work till September. Madison Rogers, WBC, Boston's News Radio.
0: Well, local beach is going to be shut down this weekend due to high levels of bacteria. Thankfully, it's not really swimming weather, but if you were going to go fishing or let the dog play in the water, keep this in mind. In Dorchester at Malibu Beach, you cannot be doing that. The levels of the bacteria are just too high, and that could make your dog or you sick. It won't quite, again, be beach weather, but that's not going to stop you from getting outside. And DCR says you can do it on the sand. Just, again, don't go in the water. Local librarians are taking on some harbor master duties.
5: 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If you don't have a lot of fishing experience, that's okay. The kits contain some beginner's tips to get you off and running. But a reminder, if you're 15 years or older, it's illegal to fish freshwater in the Commonwealth without a license. That'll only set you back about $40. 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
6: Zoom, the company that became ubiquitous by teleconferencing work, school, church, Sunday dinner, all manner of pandemic-era activities, says its recent foray into new tech products is paying off. Zoom has worked to offer more office collaboration products. Many of those tools include AI features. It's predicting $5 billion revenue full year, and its stock rose 9% today. Hope for Iran war de-escalation pushed stocks higher with more power than record low consumer sentiment threatened to pull them lower. Dow gained 294 to a record. NASDAQ up 51, S&P up 28. Andrew O'Day, Bloomberg Business on WBZ, Boston's News Radio. 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
18: It's been announced today that Trevor Story underwent a successful sports hernia repair, with the Red Sox shortstop recently saying the recovery time is 6 to 10 weeks, give or take. Nick Sogard will be at short tonight when the Sox begin a three-game set with the Twins at Fenway Park. They'll start Peyton Tolley tonight, an opener tomorrow with Brian Baio getting the bulk work, and then Sonny Gray goes on Saturday. The team also moved Cutter Crawford to the 60-day IL, optioned Zach Kelly to the minors, and then called up 35-year-old flamethrower Teron Guerrero, who hasn't pitched in the big league since 2019 but throws over 100 miles an hour. Brian Antonelli, WBZ, Boston's News Radio.
0: 5:43, traffic and weather together time. The Subaru Retailers of New England, all-wheel drive, traffic on the threes. Gina, this round you're brought to us by New England Spas.
12: Thanks, Nicole, and good evening. We're going to start off the turnpike westbound. Really not too bad if you're leaving the city all the way out to about 85 until you get to 495. And that's because we have a crash on 495 southbound right after the turnpike. That's also affecting the ride getting on the ramp on the eastbound side. As you continue westbound, though, it's still going to be a slow roll through Grafton, making your way past 122. 2, and then a tap of the brakes after 290 in Auburn. The eastbound ride after that is looking pretty good. Like I said, a tap of the brakes if you're headed past 495. And then if you're coming into downtown, we're still seeing some delays about Cambridge Street to Fenway, downtown Boston, Stero Drive, backing onto BU, the Sumner, and the Ted back to the airport. The Callahan's eased off a little bit. Ted eastbound still a little heavy, though, about halfway through. Still a little tight coming out of the Tip O'Neill Tunnel on the expressway southbound down to Columbia Road, East Milton to the split, northbound split up to Neponset, Mass Ave, and lower end of 128. In pretty good shape right now, just a little slow from 1 down to 93. 93 is busy onto 24, which is that's going to slow you down to about 139. Headed towards the Cape, we are back up to about a mile at both bridges right now, headed on Cape. And if you're headed northbound out of the city, that's really not too bad. 93 southbound, though, watch out for a medical emergency at Concord Street in Wilmington and that upper end of 128. 95 northbound, still very busy from 38 almost to Route 1. Sheena Tempesta, WBZ's traffic on the 3s.
1: Okay, at 544, we are looking at a cloudy evening shaping up here in the Boston area. We are looking at temperatures in the 60s for most of us, seeing some 50s in southeastern Massachusetts, especially Cape and Islands and South Coast. But we will stay dry tonight with a low in the mid-40s if you're inland and just about 50 if you're right on the water. For tomorrow, cloudy with a high in the low 60s on the coast, mid-60s inland. Then tomorrow night, we start to see some rain moving in with a low near 50. Sunday, kind of a washout. Periods of rain, heaviest in the afternoon and evening. A temperature for the high only 50, maybe 54 if you're inland. And then for Memorial Day, it starts off wet, but we could see some afternoon sun, and we've got a high in the mid-60s.
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1: In Boston right now, we're at 59 degrees. Again, cloudy skies at 545. It is the Friday before a long weekend. Thanks for joining us, no matter what you're up to. And if you're working this weekend, hopefully you can get a bit of time off soon. Here are the five things you need to know. AAA says the average price for a gallon of regular in Massachusetts is down one penny today to $4.49. The director of national intelligence, Tulsi Gabbard, is resigning. She says she is supporting her husband as he battles a rare cancer. The city of Chelsea plans a 39-day World Cup party, but they're waiting on FIFA for the approval. And a 19-year-old is accused of burning his toddler with a cigarette and beating his 3-year-old nephew. He has been held without bail. A young man is dead after a shooting in Dorchester today. Here's WBZ TV's Anna Myler.
2: Police responded just after 1 a.m. and shut down the area of Bowdoin and Hamilton Streets with crime tape. Investigators scoured the area with police dogs, and 3 cars were towed from the scene.
17: I just heard loud bangs, commotions, and just sirens.
2: Kelvin Bell lives in this area and is upset to see this kind of violence in his neighborhood.
17: I just shook my head to it. Like, enough is enough with the gunplay. Whatever this is not that important to be taking lives. Trust me, this is not a video game. You can't press reset.
2: The Boston Police Homicide Unit is investigating. There's no word on a motive or any arrests.
1: And the incident was captured on a nearby surveillance camera. Police say they're hoping to get some answers from that. Meantime, a teenager brought a gun to the prom in Kingston, and now we know why.
19: South Shore Tech's prom was at the beautiful Pond Country Club last night in Kingston for what was supposed to be a memorable night. And it was, but not for the dresses and dancing. Police were called to the prom because an 18-year-old man was outside brandishing a gun. Adrian Arroyo of Randolph, who was not a student but the date of a student, police say he had a verbal argument with 2 girls in the parking lot and flashed the weapon. Then he ran. Police eventually found him at his home where they had him surrounded and he surrendered. What they found was a BB gun that was made to look like a pistol. Now, no one was hurt, but Arroyo is facing several felony charges in the incident. Now, he did appear in court this morning to be arraigned on those charges, and he pled not guilty, but he is going to be held without bail until he can appear for a dangerousness hearing. Amanda Keene, WBZ, Boston's News Radio.
1: Other stories now at 547. A father and son fishing off the coast of the Vineyard were taken into custody by the Coast Guard and now are facing possible deportation. A rare immigration detainment by the Guard has neighbors on the island on edge. The teenager attends Martha's Vineyard High School. The two were out on a fishing trip on a boat. According to the Coast Guard, they got a report of a boat in distress, boarded the boat, and asked for documentation and realized there was a question of immigration status. The two are now being sent to Texas. Advocates on the island and their family are desperately trying to stop it.
0: Hundreds in Greenland protesting President Trump's plans for the semi-independent Danish territory.
4: I'm Vicky Barker at the Foreign Desk in London. They gathered outside the newly opened American consulate in Greenland's capital. The purpose, they said, to show the American people that Greenland is a democratic country.
21: And in a democratic country, no means no.
4: The U.S. has long viewed its bases on Greenland as vital to U.S. national security. Behind the scenes, a Danish, Greenlander, and U.S. working group is trying to reconcile those needs with Greenland's assertion of national sovereignty, so far without success. Vicky Barker, CBS News, London.
0: Federal judges in Maine and Wisconsin are now dismissing demands of voter registration information from the Justice Department. The department has sued at least 30 states to try to force them to hand over voter info like addresses, birthdays, and driver's license numbers. They claim they need this to create a national database of personal voter information. The states argue that they are entitled to run their own elections without the input from the feds. Officials with the CDC say they're sending several doctors now to Central Africa to try to contain the current Ebola outbreak. The World Health Organization says the outbreak is spreading quickly in Congo. Dr. Satish Pillai is the CDC's incident manager for Ebola response.
22: We're preparing to deploy 7 additional headquarters-based subject matter experts of viral hemorrhagic fever to DRC and Uganda to support our country office's needs.
0: Though the outbreak is getting serious in that part of the world, so far the global threat is low and the doctors say they want to keep it that way. At 5:50 at the Boston Public Library, you can borrow a lot more than just books.
23: This is your general beginner rod, so when you're younger, you probably start off with something like this.
24: The Boston Public Library is now lending out fishing poles and portable Blu-ray players, the latest additions to its Library of Things, a selection of items you can borrow for 21 days. The BPL's Bailey Watroba tells me all you need is a library card.
25: I never thought that a fishing rod would be at the library, but we're trying to expand our Library of Things, trying to meet the moment of what people really need from a library besides just books.
24: And the BPL is open to suggestions for the next edition. IT expert Malik Tewitt is psyched because he's a fisherman himself.
23: Real easy reel to learn. And if not, we got books. You come in, borrow a book.
24: Now, you're up a creek when it comes to a fishing license, but not without a paddle. The BPL says it has plenty of resources to help you secure one. In Copley Square, Jay Willett, WBZ, Boston's News Radio.
0: And let's go to The Hague, where a giant stew pot is floating in a small lake. This is all part of an open-air art exhibition there in the Netherlands called the Blow Up Jubilee. It features 24 inflatable artworks in parks, on buildings, even inside a train station. This began after the Dutch government started to renovate the historic Binnenhof complex. The first exhibition of a couple years ago included works from 6 artists. Now, again, this is up to 24. The exhibition is underway until June 21st, if you happen to be in that part of the world. 5:51, traffic coming up.
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0: 5:53, traffic and weather together. Got the Subaru Retailers of New England all-wheel drive traffic on the threes. Gina, we're just trying to get home or elsewhere, I guess.
12: Yeah, trying to get to the Cape or trying to leave the city right now. Kind of the usual delays out of the downtown stretch, although a little bit better than usual, actually, Nicole, especially on the southbound expressway. That's just a little slow now, Albany Street down to Columbia Road. So not a huge commuter ride there, but then on that northbound side, lots of folks still heading into the city. It's slow from the split up to Neponset Mass Ave in downtown Boston. Sturrow Drive is backing up to Soldiers Field Road. No big surprises there to Fenway. And then tight from Mass Ave to the connector. Westbound's going to slow you down pretty much from the Longfellow to Fenway as well. The Sumner and the Ted back to the airport. The Ted eastbound is jammed about halfway through the Callahan. We have good news there. That has eased off pretty nicely. To the south of town, we're still seeing some delays for folks headed towards the Cape. Not helping. Just picked up word of a crash after Samoset Street in the Plymouth stretch. You're back to about 139. And then about a mile at the Sagamore Bridge, the Bourne has eased off very nicely. Still dealing with a delay on the eastbound side of the turnpike, trying to get onto 495 south because of a crash there. And then to the north of town, we have a medical emergency to watch out for on 93 southbound by Concord Street in Wilmington. Not too bad there, though. The upper end of 128 is going to slow you down as you make your way from about 38 up to North Ave. This report is sponsored by Mattress Firm. 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Gina Tempesta, WBZ's traffic on the threes.
0: 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Okay, 5:55, time for the four-day WBZ AccuWeather forecast.
3: Partly to mostly cloudy tonight, the low 52 by the harbor, but closer to the lower to middle 40s in many interior suburbs. Mainly cloudy and cool tomorrow, the high 62. Cloudy tomorrow night with rain arriving late, low 51. Rain at times on Sunday, the steadiest and heaviest of which will be in the afternoon and evening. Outdoor plans could be impacted. It's going to be breezy and chilly. Temperatures holding between 50 and 54. Some leftover rain in the morning on Memorial Day. Becoming warmer with clouds breaking for some afternoon sun, high 65. I'm AccuWeather meteorologist Carrie Schwindenhammer, WBZ, Boston's News Radio.
0: In Mattapoisett right now, we're at 61 degrees. In Shrewsbury, 62. Getting north of Boston in Methuen, we're at 64. In Boston at 5:55, it is cloudy and we're at 59. Let's head to the North Shore, where there's a sold-out show tonight. And a big fan of theirs, WBZ's Drew Mulholland has more.
5: The Place, the Cabot Theater, Beverly, the band, the Wallflowers. Yeah, it's part of their 30th anniversary tour for the epic album Bringing Down the Horse. The doors open at 7 tonight in Beverly. Brian Rodolfo is the executive director of the Cabot. You know he's ready to go tonight. One, two, three. And these pre-show moments with a quiet theater, it's the calm before the storm, right?
6: That's exactly what it is. It's when you come in, you just kind of feel the energy in the building. You can feel the history when you come in.
5: And it should be a great show tonight as the Wallflowers also paid tribute to the 50th anniversary of Tom Petty and the Heartbreakers. They will be playing the late Petty's 1982 album, Long After Dark, in its entirety, as well as the full Bringing Down the Horse album. The Wallflowers at the Cabot in Beverly tonight. Drew Mulholland, WBZ, Boston's News Radio.
0: Well, it seems like a great idea, but like many great ideas, there appear to be a few flaws. WBZ's Matt Phipps explains.
7: Self-driving company Waymo pauses its autonomous rides on highways in San Francisco, Los Angeles, Phoenix, and Miami, while the company works to improve its vehicle navigation through active construction zones. Severe weather and flooding issues have also led to a pause in several other cities. As far as around these parts, Waymo is actively testing its service in Boston, but has not yet been given the green light by lawmakers in Massachusetts. Matt Phipps, WBZ, Boston's News Radio.
0: Get a fun hat, a cape, a magnifying glass. Channel your inner Sherlock Holmes, because it is Sir Arthur Conan Doyle's birthday, and today is Sherlock Holmes Day. Fans are around the world paying tribute to the world's most famous detective. The stories, of course, have transcended generations and have been adopted over the years for the screen, stage, and comic books. Well, coming up in the news at 6 o'clock in just a couple minutes, Madison Rogers is here to take you for the next few hours. It's a very busy weekend on the roads. We've got the latest. Stay with us.
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5: It is 58 degrees and cloudy in Boston at 6 o'clock. Good Friday evening. I'm Madison Rogers, and we start off in New Hampshire, where police say they're considering bringing charges against some social media influencers who organized a chaotic takeover this week.
6: A game of hacky sack and some fresh beach air. The loudest noise you'll usually hear at Hampton Beaches. But during Tuesday's scorching heat, police say the beach area was the scene of an unlawful assembly as teens skipping school ran from rainstorms, filled the streets, and started fights.
7: And so there was like hundreds of kids just right outside, and they were running.
6: Local business owner Kristen Statiris shut her doors immediately as police and the SWAT team tried to control the crowd. More than 50 people were arrested for disorderly conduct, alcohol possession, and more. The crowd showing up for the Hampton Beach takeover that had been advertised and spread on social media.
5: That is WBZ TV's Christina Rex reporting. We are cruising into the unofficial start of summer and maybe wincing at those gas prices. The average now around $4.50 a gallon, both in Massachusetts and nationwide. AAA's Tiffany Wright says it's driving people to adjust their travel plans and adjust their habits.
8: 46% admit that when pump prices go this high, that they typically don't fill up as much. And what that does long term, when you're riding on low fuel, that can affect your fuel pump. That can cost, you know, up to $1,000 in repair. So you definitely want to fill up. You don't want to be, you know, driving your car on low fuel. Don't let it get below a quarter of a tank.
5: The average gas price last Memorial Day weekend in Massachusetts, $3.01. We'll check in with traffic in just a minute. Another member of the president's cabinet is stepping down.
9: Director of National Intelligence Tulsi Gabbard has resigned. In her resignation letter, she said she is extremely grateful to the president for the trust he placed in her. She added, quote, "Unfortunately, I must submit my resignation effective June 30th, 2026. My husband, Abraham, has been recently diagnosed with an extremely rare form of bone cancer." Gabbard stated that while her husband faces major challenges, she must step away to be by his side. Gabbard becomes the fourth member of the current Trump cabinet to leave. Linda Kenyon, CBS News, The White House.
5: More than a year since a saga began, today a Nashville federal judge has dismissed the DOJ's human smuggling case against Kilmar Abrego-Garcia. District Judge Waverly Crenshaw finding the prosecution was designed to punish Abrego-Garcia for challenging his deportation to his native El Salvador, something the Justice Department has admitted was a mistake. The ruling is an extraordinary rebuke of the Trump DOJ. The judge says the evidence sadly reflects an abuse of power. Abrego-Garcia was charged with human smuggling after he was returned to the U.S. from a Salvadoran mega prison. The DOJ is vowing to appeal, calling the judge's decision wrong and dangerous. Coming up, global honors for a local guy's sandwich making skills. And it is 6:03, so time for the Subaru Retailers of New England all-wheel drive traffic on the threes. Good evening and happy Friday. Friday, Gina.
10: Yeah, happy Friday, Madison. Almost a good Friday out there right now. We are clearing a number of earlier problems, and including a ride towards the Cape. We have a crash at Samoset Street, unfortunately, on that southbound side of Route 3. So it's still a little sluggish, back to 139, and still just under a mile at the Sagamore Bridge. But the Bourne Bridge has eased off pretty nicely. Now, to the north of town, picking up new problems. This is 95, your 128 northbound.

0: Spurs have taken issue with, from my understanding, is it's the pulling of Stephon Castle's hair, the tugging on the hand, the pulling on the elbows. Like, those are the plays that I think the Spurs have looked at internally.
1: That was ESPN's Sham Sharani on the Pat McAfee Show today, who added, but that's who the Thunder are.
0: This is how they play. They're a physical team. Ugh. They're one of the best defensive teams of all time in a lot of ways. And so they've made their bread winning on the defensive side of the game.
1: Brian Antonelli, WBZ, Boston's News Radio.
2: And just about an hour till first pitch at Fenway as the Red Sox open up a series against the Twins tonight. 6:13. Time for traffic and weather together, starting with the Subaru Retailers of New England all-wheel drive traffic on the threes. Certainly could be worse out there, Gina.
3: Yeah, that's for sure, but right now, Madison, it could be a lot better for folks to the north in town. 95 northbound, we have this crash involving a motorcyclist by a Main Street in Linfield. Getting word from the BC Phone Force, thank you for letting us know that only the right lane is getting by. You're back to about Washington Street, but we also have emergency vehicles taking up the left lane on the southbound side. And you're back to Salem Street. So a very busy ride on that upper end of 128. And if you're headed towards the Cape right now, we're still dealing with a crash after Samoset Street in Plymouth. You're back to about 139. And then after that, much better at the Sagamore Bridge, less than a half mile. So a little bit of good news there. The Bourne checks out okay. Turnpike is in much better shape right now on that westbound side. A little bit slow going through Grafton and then in Auburn, but not bad. At 284 after that, the eastbound ride's in great shape until you hit downtown Boston, then it's going to be slow Cambridge Street to Fenway. Downtown Boston, still busy out there on Stereo Drive. You're back to the BU Bridge, eastbound, westbound slow from Beacon Street to Mass Ave. The Tip O'Neill Tunnel is busy, but not too bad, actually, as you make your way right down onto the expressway. And just a little slow at Furnace Brook. Northbound is going to slow you down from the split up to Neponset, a little sluggish in. And then the Tip O'Neill is very busy on the eastbound side about halfway through. Westbound, you're back to the airport and the Sumner, also back to the airport. 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It's a pretty big deal, and it's got to be Wendy's. 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Gina Tempesta, WBC's traffic on the threes.
2: It is cloudy tonight with Boston down to 52 or so and interior suburbs into the low mid-40s. Tomorrow, it's a cloudy Saturday, up to 62 along the coast and into the mid-60s inland. Breezy with periods of rain for Sunday. Heaviest rain around in the afternoon and evening will top out 50 to 54 degrees. Then Memorial Day Monday, it improves as the day goes on. Some morning rain, but clouds breaking for afternoon sunshine. Temps into the mid-upper 60s. Right now, it's 64 in Leominster, 61 in Framingham, 59 in Taunton, and 54 in Gloucester. Clear skies over a lot of communities, but it's mostly cloudy over Boston, where it is 57.
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2: Good Friday evening. I'm Madison Rogers. Here are the five things you need to know. A Tennessee judge dismisses the human smuggling case against Kilmar Abrego Garcia, slamming an abuse of prosecutorial power. The DOJ is vowing to appeal. Cape Cod Senator Julian Cyr calls for the release of a Brazilian father and his teenage son detained by the Coast Guard off the Vineyard and then turned over to ICE. Tulsi Gabbard resigns as Director of National Intelligence, citing her husband's health. A Kingston 18-year-old is facing charges after police say he brandished a BB gun at prom last night. And it's not exactly beach weather for the holiday weekend, but that's not stopping the rush to make the most of it. WBZ's Jim McKay has been checking in with drivers mid-getaway just off Route 3 in Braintree.
5: The more drivers I talk to, the more and more I'm hearing about Mother Nature's plans for us this weekend and that rain that's on the way.
6: I wish it wasn't because we have a lot of cookouts to do on Monday.
5: Camille is going to be in Brockton with his family and friends. Much like the rest of us, he's hoping for the best.
6: I don't know how we're going to get it done, but hopefully the weather cooperates.
7: The weather, hopefully you guys stay dry and safe.
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7: Safe travels, no speeding.
5: Over 39 million of us are expected to be driving somewhere, according to AAA. Even with gas prices at $4.50 a gallon now in Massachusetts, got to focus on the good times we're going to have and the unofficial start to summer.
7: And I just hope you guys have fun.
5: In Braintree, Jim McKay, WBZ.

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1: They're widely used in metro systems in Europe and Asia. Screen doors separating train platforms from train tracks that only open when there's a train to board. And the MBTA is considering getting on board with safety feature. The T's put out a request for information from potential vendors. They're in the early stages of exploring the idea. The doors keep people from falling onto the tracks. The T is still under heavy federal pressure to make the system safer. Governor Healey says there's good news on the way for local towns and cities who've been left hanging by FIFA in efforts to hold those World Cup watch parties.
2: FIFA's not the easiest entity to deal with, to say the least. But, I still remain optimistic, and I think we're going to have a great set of matches here with great enthusiasm.
3: Governor Maura Healey urging local soccer fans not to despair. The governor is saying soccer's governing body, FIFA, has finally relented and agreed to let local communities hold watch parties for soccer fans not lucky enough to hold tickets to the matches that are being played in Foxborough in just 3 weeks.
2: The good news is I did reach out and I've received assurances that the remaining licenses will come through by next week, by next Tuesday or Wednesday. So communities now, we've said, can go ahead and get started with the remaining planning.
3: Local communities and businesses are looking forward to what they hope will be a financial bonanza associated with hosting the World Cup. Mike Macklin, WBZ, Boston's News Radio.
1: Today, a top Pakistani official has traveled to Tehran, renewing efforts to mediate a peace deal. And in Europe, U.S. Secretary of State Marco Rubio says there's been slight progress in negotiations with Iran.
4: We all would love to see an agreement with Iran in which the straits are open and they abandon their nuclear ambitions and so forth, their nuclear weapons ambitions. That's what we would all hope for, and that's what we're going to continue to work on.
1: His comments come after the president said he was holding off on a major attack due to talks. Tonight marks 12 weeks since the war began. A fragile ceasefire has held for more than 6 weeks. Authorities in northeast Congo have banned funeral wakes and large gatherings as a deadly Ebola outbreak spreads. The WHO now upgrading the risk level to very high in the country.
5: The head of the World Health Organization says Ebola is spreading rapidly in the Congo.
6: There are now almost 750 suspected cases and 177 suspected deaths.
5: But measures taken in Uganda appear to be helping in preventing the further spread of the virus there. He says an American national working in the DRC has been confirmed positive and taken to Germany for care.
6: We're also aware of another American national who has been transferred to the Czech Republic.
5: Stacy Lynn, CBS News.
1: The WHO says the risk of global spread remains low. A food company out of Lynn is at the center of a nationwide safety recall. The FDA out with an alert saying the Whole Foods Market Chicken minestrone may contain shrimp, and it's not supposed to, posing a risk to those with shellfish allergies. That soup is made by Lynn-based Kettle Cuisine, and it's sold in 17 states, including at Whole Foods locations across New England. Again, this is the Whole Foods Market Kitchen minestrone soup. It's in a clear plastic cup with a use-by date of May 27th. And if you have it, you're asked to bring it back for a full refund. No illnesses have been reported.
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1: It is 6:23. 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All-wheel drive, traffic on the threes. What's the latest, Gina?
12: Well, nothing good to the north of town right now, Madison. We're still working this crash involving a motorcyclist, 95, your 128 northbound ride at Main Street in Linfield. Only the right lane is getting by. You're back to about Washington Street, and then the left lane's taken out on the southbound side for emergency equipment, and you're back to about Salem Street. That's the biggest problem to the north of town. Getting there's really not too bad on 93 northbound off the Zakin Bridge and tap of the brakes at Montvale Ave to the Cloverleaf. Downtown Boston, Stereo Drive is busy on that eastbound side as you make your way from about the BU Bridge to Mass Ave, and then a little sluggish from Mass Ave after that all the way to the connector. The westbound ride slow from Beacon Street to BU, and then it looks pretty good after that. The rest of your downtown ride in much better shape. The Sumner and the Ted, though, still back to the airport, and the Ted eastbound still a little sluggish at the beginning. The expressway's in great shape on that southbound side. Northbound's going to slow you down from Furnace Brook up to Neponset. Looks good into the tunnel after that. And if you were traveling towards the Cape, we still have a slowdown with a crash in the clearing stages on 3 southbound after Samoset Street in Plymouth. You're stretching back to about 139. Things are better on the Sagamore Bridge. Still about a half mile delay there. Bourne's wide open. Gina Tempesta, WBC's traffic on the threes.
1: Thank you, Gina. The 4-day forecast now with AccuWeather's Carrie Schwindenhammer.
13: Partly to mostly cloudy tonight, the low 52 by the harbor, but lower to middle 40s in many interior suburbs. Mainly cloudy and cool tomorrow, high 62. For tomorrow night, cloudy with rain arriving late, low 51. Breezy and chilly Sunday with periods of rain, the steadiest and heaviest of which will be in the afternoon and evening. Outdoor plans can be impacted, temperatures holding nearly steady between 50 and 54. Some leftover rain in the morning on Memorial Day, becoming warmer as clouds break for some afternoon sun, the high 65. I'm AccuWeather meteorologist Carrie Schwindenhammer, WBZ, Boston's News Radio.
1: It is 59 with sunshine in Taunton. It's mostly sunny in Worcester, 59 there. 64 in Carlisle and partly cloudy. In Boston, it's mostly cloudy, 57 with a breeze at 6:25. In New England business news, it's been a year since an oyster bar in Wakefield, Rhode Island was destroyed by fire, but now it's getting ready to make a comeback. The owners of Matinuck Oyster Bar say they plan to reopen this September. They have been serving customers lately in a tent across the street, and they'll keep doing that throughout the summer as they rebuild from last May's fire. After years of back and forth in Quincy, students have officially secured a new holiday. WBZ's Amanda Keene.
14: It's been 5 years of advocacy from parents and students to add Lunar New Year to the school holiday calendar in Quincy Public Schools. And as of a vote Wednesday night by the school committee, it's officially a holiday on the books. Lunar New Year is the celebration of the new and the good and putting the past behind you. It's a happy time to spend with family. Often on this day, the schools in the city see more than 50% of its students absent. This holiday designation is something that feels like a long time coming for the first Chinese American board member, Tom Leong.
15: I grew up in Quincy. I went to Quincy Public Schools. I'm a proud graduate of Quincy Public Schools and never thought that we would be at a place where, you know, we would be observing Lunar New Year as a school system. So I'm just really happy, really proud of our community.
14: Now, of course, that it's on the books for next school year, it'll fall on a weekend. But the year after that will be the first official holiday for students and staff. Amanda Keene, WBZ, Boston's News Radio.
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1: 57 degrees in Boston at 6:30. Good evening, I'm Madison Rogers. And this evening brings the official kickoff to summer's unofficial start. So let's welcome the weekend with what you can expect on the roads.
30: AAA expects over 39 million people to travel by car this holiday weekend. And Boston ranks number 10 for domestic destinations. So WBZ traffic reporter Kevin Brennan says that means roads are going to be busy the next few days.
31: Give yourself lots of extra time getting from point A to point B. Certainly you're going to see a lot of volume heading to the north, 93, 95, and Route 3 up into New Hampshire and beyond.
30: With a record number of people on the roads, experts are reminding everyone to put safety first, like slowing down and moving over for broken down vehicles and first responders, and of course, driving sober. Gas prices are much higher than last year, but that doesn't mean skip the pump.
31: If you're heading out on the roads, certainly going to want to fill up on that gas tank, especially if you're going to be sitting in a whole lot of traffic.
30: And of course, remember to listen to traffic on the threes. Brooke McCarthy, WBZ Boston's News Radio.
1: Another top federal official has handed in her letter of resignation. Director of National Intelligence Tulsi Gabbard says she needs to step away while her husband battles cancer. In the meantime, the new leader of the nation's central bank has been sworn in today.
32: I will lead a reform-oriented Federal Reserve, learning from past successes and mistakes both, escaping static frameworks and models, and upholding clear standards of integrity and performance.
1: Kevin Warsh replacing Jerome Powell as chairman of the Fed amid inflationary pressures and a White House pressure campaign calling for lower interest rates. Powell is still a Fed governor. A seeming about-face on U.S. troops in Europe has allies asking questions. Secretary of State Marco Rubio is trying to offer them some reassurance on a trip to Sweden.
33: NATO allies welcomed President Trump's decision to send 5,000 troops to Poland after earlier calling for the withdrawal of 5,000 troops from Europe. Sweden's foreign minister calls it confusing indeed. Secretary of State Marco Rubio.
34: This is not a decision that was made on the back of a napkin. I mean, this has been an ongoing process.
33: He insists it was known within NATO that the U.S. troop presence in Europe was going to be adjusted.
1: That's CBS's Cammie McCormick. Rubio also said today that slight progress has been made in talks with Iran as Pakistan renews a push to broker a peace deal. Authorities in the Congo are calling it a race against time as an Ebola outbreak spreads rapidly. Misinformation, conflict, and a lack of resources are complicating efforts to contain the virus. The World Health Organization has upgraded the risk level in the DRC to very high. The risk of global spread remains low. The director of the WHO says 82 cases and 7 deaths have been confirmed, but the actual numbers are likely much, much higher. The UN is releasing $60 million to aid the response, and authorities in northeastern Congo have now banned gatherings of more than 50 people and funeral wakes. Coming up in a couple of minutes, a deadly shooting caught on video in Dorchester. Right now, it's time for the Super

0: Good news to start this report. Cleared this earlier crash on Route 3 southbound after Samoset Street in Plymouth. You're still stretching back to about Route 14. And then as you continue that ride, it's going to be about a mile at the Sagamore Bridge as all that traffic from the earlier crash kind of surges forward. The Bourne Bridge is in good shape. The rest of the ride to the south of town, a little bit of volume on 24 southbound coming off of 93 to the Horse Bridge. Lower end of 128 looks good. Upper end of 128, that's a different story. We have a serious crash on the northbound side at Main Street in Linfield. Left lane remains shut down there. It's involving a motorcyclist, and you're back to Route 38. Last we heard, the left lane was also shut down on the southbound side, and you're back to Salem Street. Gina Tempesta, WBC's Traffic on the Threes.
1: Cloudy tonight. Boston's down to 52, mid 40s for the interior suburbs. And then it's cloudy Saturday. The high's around 62 along the coast, and it's into the mid-60s inland. Sunday is going to be rainy, on and off, and heaviest in the afternoon and evening. 50 to 54 for the high. It's a breezy one. And then Memorial Day Monday, we have some rain to start, but that should be limited to the morning, and in the afternoon, clouds should break for some sun as Boston gets into the mid-60s, and it gets closer to 70 inland. Right now, it is 57 degrees and mostly cloudy in Boston. It's 6:35. In Dorchester, a chaotic gunfight early this morning was caught on camera, and a young man is dead.
2: Surveillance video shows a group of people running and ducking for cover behind cars as gunshots ring out in a parking lot in Dorchester. Boston police confirm one person was killed. That victim's family identifies him as 21-year-old Giovanni Bala. They lit candles with messages written on them, remembering him as a loving and caring person.
3: It's a sad situation.
2: Oral Pierre is the manager of One Family Diner. Their security cameras captured the shooting and the chaos that followed. He has worked at his family's restaurant for 20 years and was shocked to see this large crime scene when he got to work this morning.
1: That is WBZ TV's Anna Myler reporting. So far, no arrests or any word on a potential motive. Yesterday, members of Congress bowed their heads in a moment of silence, honoring a groundbreaking former colleague, and funeral arrangements have now been made.
4: He was one of a kind.
5: Tim, trying to have a conversation with you would be like trying to argue with a dining room table. I have no interest in doing it.
4: Friends and family will hold services to honor Barney Frank on June 8th at Faneuil Hall. Frank, a 16-term Democrat on Capitol Hill, died this week at his home in Maine while under hospice care for congestive heart failure. It was just a couple weeks ago we learned of Frank's terminal diagnosis. Since then, he spoke to reporters about his life, legacy, an upcoming book, and the future of the Democratic Party. Barney Frank was 86 years old. Matt Phipps, WBZ Boston's News Radio.
1: State officials want to make it easier to go fish. WBC's Jared Brosnan explains.
6: Mass Wildlife just launched the Hooks and Books program, giving free access to fishing gear at libraries across the state. Just like if you were checking out a book, you can go to a participating library and rent a rod and reel kit for free, which also includes some tips and tricks for beginners looking to give fishing a try. After the success of the pilot project at the Greenfield Public Library last year, more than two dozen libraries now offer rods, including Boston, Worcester, Springfield, and Brockton. While the gear is free, it's important to note that anyone 15 years or older needs a license to fish. That costs $40 for most residents, but it's free if you're under 18 or over the age of 70. Jared Brosnan, WBZ, Boston's News Radio.
1: And Boston's Library of Things, as it's called, did just get a lot bigger. We'll have more on that coming up later this half hour. High schoolers from across the state just came together to tackle environmental challenges in an annual competition. And now the Healey administration is offering kudos to the big winners from Lexington High School. The Envirothon brought teams from more than 20 schools to Hopkinton State Park. This year's theme, Living Sponge Communities. It challenged kids to come up with stormwater management strategies. Tricky issues. And the Lexington team will now represent the Bay State at the National Envirothon competition. Second place was won by Minuteman Tech, also in Lexington, and Reading Memorial High came in third. Let's check Bloomberg Business now at 6:38. Here's Andrew O'Day.
7: A lot of people can already add something to this year's Christmas shopping list. Video game giant Take-Two Interactive confirms a November 19th release date for Grand Theft Auto 6. It's expected to be one of the top-selling titles of all time. There had been some concern that it might be delayed again, but the CEO does not expect any industry-related challenges leading up to the debut. Signs the U.S. and Iran getting at least a little closer to a deal attracted money to stocks in a big way today. Dow rose 294 to a record, NASDAQ up 51, S&P gained 28. Andrew Rote, Bloomberg Business on WBZ, Boston's News Radio.
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16: Winners of 4 out of their last 5, the Red Sox host the Twins in the first of a 3-game set at 7-10 with Peyton Tolley getting the start. The rookie comes into the outing with an ERA just a tick over 2 while striking out almost a batter per inning. It's been announced that Trevor Story underwent a successful sports hernia repair. Story had previously said the recovery time for the surgery is 6 to 10 weeks. The NHL Western Conference Finals continue in Colorado tonight with the Golden Knights leading that series 1-0. Puck drops at 8. And Game 3 of the NBA's Western Conference Finals is in San Antonio tonight at 8:30 with the Spurs and Thunder tied up at a game apiece. Brian Antonelli, WBZ, Boston's News Radio.
1: And the Red Sox and Twins will be getting started at Fenway at around 7:10. 6:43 now, and it's time for traffic and weather every 10 minutes.

0: cyclists. On 95, your 128 northbound ride at Main Street in Linfield, the left lane remains shut down, and you're back to just about Washington Street. Last we heard, the left lane was still shut down on the southbound side as well for emergency crews there, and you're still almost back to Salem Street. So a sluggish ride overall. The rest of your ride to the north of town, the only thing that's really going to bog you down is trying to get onto the Cloverleaf now on 93 northbound from Montvale Ave. To the south of town, we cleared that earlier crash in Plymouth at Samoset Street. Still a little bit of volume, though. Just about 14 down past 44, about a mile at the Sagamore Bridge. If you're heading into downtown Boston, the expressway is going to slow you down just about Furnace Brook up to Neponset. Looks good into the tunnel after that. Downtown Boston, the Tobin Bridge is okay. The Sumner, little slow at the exit. And then the Callahan and the Ted East, wide open. The Ted Westbound is still back to the airport and very busy on Sturrow Drive. No big surprises there. Lots of folks headed over to Fenway. It's sluggish from about Beacon Street to Fenway on that westbound side. Eastbound's going to slow you down about BU to Kenmore, and then again from Beacon Street to the connector. 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Gina Tempesta, WBC's Traffic on the Threes.
1: Tonight, it's cloudy. Boston's down to 52, and interior suburbs are into the low mid-40s. It's cloudy Saturday, up to 62 along the coast and into the mid-60s inland. Some late rain around tomorrow night, and we will have periods of rain throughout the day Sunday, especially in the afternoon and evening when it can get heavy out there. Temps will be in the low mid-50s. And then Memorial Day Monday, some morning rain before clouds break for afternoon sunshine. In Boston, we're looking at a high for Monday around 65, and it will get closer to 70 inland. Right now, it is 63 in Hudson. It's 58 in Bridgewater, down on the Cape, 58 in Hyannis, 57 in Boston, and breezy, feeling a few degrees cooler at 646.
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1: Good evening. I'm Madison Rogers, and here are the five things you need to know. A 21-year-old is dead after an overnight shootout in Dorchester. Secretary of State Marco Rubio reports slight progress in talks with Iran. Kevin Warsh is officially sworn in as chairman of the Federal Reserve. And more changes in Washington as National Intelligence Director Tulsi Gabbard hands in her letter of resignation. As Memorial Day approaches, today brought a salute to troops lost in the war on terror in Boston. WBZ's Mike Macklin was at the ceremony.
3: It's a memorial that stood in the seaport for 11 years now, dedicated to the service members who've given their lives in service since the terrorist attacks of September 11, 2001. Again this year, the families of those lost gathered to rededicate the memorial.
4: This memorial isn't just made of steel. It's built on love, sacrifice, and the unbreakable promise that we will never forget.
3: Dan Magoon heads up Mass Fallen Heroes, the organization that works with Gold Star families. Lindsay Bazigian is the sister of Army Specialist Brian Bazigian, killed in Afghanistan in 2014.
5: He had that calling to serve our country, and he joined at a time where he definitely knew there was a good chance he wasn't going to make it home, and still chose to take that path.
3: Families of the fallen placed yellow roses in the memorial's reflecting pool in memory of those they've lost, hopeful the nation never forgets their sacrifice. In the seaport, Mike Macklin, WBZ, Boston's News Radio.
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6: South Shore Tech's prom was at the beautiful Pond Country Club last night in Kingston for what was supposed to be a memorable night. And it was, but not for the dresses and dancing. Police were called to the prom because an 18-year-old man was outside brandishing a gun. Adrian Arroyo of Randolph, who was not a student but the date of a student, police say he had a verbal argument with two girls in the parking lot and flashed the weapon. Then he ran. Police eventually found him at his home, where they had him surrounded and he surrendered. What they found was a BB gun that was made to look like a pistol. Now, no one was hurt, but Arroyo is facing several felony charges in the incident. Now, he did appear in court this morning to be arraigned on those charges, and he pled not guilty, but he is going to be held without bail until he can appear for a dangerousness hearing. Amanda Keene, WBZ, Boston's News Radio.
1: A Cape Cod high schooler and his father are in ICE custody, and some local leaders are speaking out. The Coast Guard says it turned the two over to immigration authorities in a rare detainment that started Monday morning when the Coast Guard says a call came in about a possible boat in distress. The father, a Brazilian national, and his 15-year-old son were on a fishing trip off Martha's Vineyard. The Coast Guard says officials boarded their boats and reported individuals needing additional immigration status verification. The Coast Guard consulted ICE before transferring Rogério da Silva Lima and Nicolas de Alvarenga Lima into ICE custody. State Senator Julian Cyr calling for their release says he's in touch with advocates working to free the family. He says community members saw the Coast Guard stop their boat again and again, and he's raising concerns about the Coast Guard acting as immigration enforcement. ICE, in a statement, says a judge had ordered the father and son removed from the country several years ago and that they'll remain in custody pending deportation proceedings. The president's son is getting married this weekend, and the president says he won't be there.
7: Donald Trump Jr. is getting married in the Bahamas. In a statement on social media, President Trump said, quote, "While I very much wanted to be with my son Don Jr. and the newest member of the Trump family, his soon-to-be wife Bettina, circumstances pertaining to government and my love for the United States of America do not allow me to do so," unquote. The president added he feels it is important to remain in Washington, D.C. and at the White House during what he called this important period of time. Linda Kenyon, CBS News, The White House.
1: We now know 6.7 million viewers tuned in last night for the very last episode of The Late Show with Stephen Colbert. It was a final goodbye after more than 1,800 episodes.
8: I'll say to you what I've said to every audience for the last 11 years, and I have meant it every time. Have a good show. Thanks for being here. And let's do it, y'all.
1: The swan song featuring a duet with one Paul McCartney. Surprise appearances made by Bryan Cranston, Neil deGrasse Tyson, Martha Stewart, Paul Rudd, and many others. The episode ran 17 minutes over and ended with Paul McCartney shutting off the building's power. CBS announced the 33-year-old franchise would end last year, citing economic reasons, but many, Colbert included, suspect that political pressure played a role. We'll check traffic in about 2 minutes.
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1: Now and every 10 minutes, it's the Subaru Retailers of New England all-wheel drive traffic on the threes. And at 6:53, where do we start, Gina?
0: Well, we're going to start, unfortunately, with a new crash coming into us. Madison southbound on the expressway at Granite Ave. A minor delay there because the expressway southbound's in pretty good shape. So something to watch out for. Do not have a lane on that yet. Just came into us. And then that northbound ride's a little slow from Furnace Brook up to East Milton. A little slow at Neponset, but you're good to go into the tunnel after that. Downtown Boston easing off pretty nicely. A little sluggish both directions on Storrow Drive at Kenmore. No big surprises there. The Sumner Tunnel's a little sluggish at the entrance and at the end, but not jam-packed. The TED, however, westbound, still back to the airport. The Callahan and the TED eastbound have eased off if you do have to make a flight over to Logan. We're still seeing delays to the north of town as they clear this earlier crash on 95 northbound by Main Street in Linfield. It looks as if all lanes have started to be reopened, so not bad there. Just a little sluggish on the northbound side back to Route 28. And that southbound side, we have the left lane shut down, so it's still a little slow getting by Main Street. And then to the south of town, a little sluggish just through the Plymouth stretch if you're headed down towards the Cape, and still about a mile at the Sagamore Bridge. 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Gina Tempesta, WBC's Traffic on the 3.
1: And here's AccuWeather's Carrie Schwindenhammer with the four-day forecast.
13: Some clouds overhead for tonight, the low 52, but in the lower to middle 40s in many interior suburbs. Mainly cloudy and cool tomorrow, the high 62. Cloudy tomorrow night with rain arriving late, the low 51. Periods of rain, the steadiest of which on Sunday will be during the afternoon and evening. It'll be breezy and chilly. Temperatures holding between 50 and 54. Some morning rain on Memorial Day, then becoming warmer with clouds breaking for some afternoon sun. The high 65, but closer to 70 well inland. I'm AccuWeather meteorologist Carrie Schwindenhammer, WBZ, Boston's News Radio.
1: It is mostly cloudy in Boston, 57 degrees and feeling a few degrees cooler at 6:55. 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
14: The BPL's Library of Things, a collection of borrowable items beyond books, just added fishing poles and portable Blu-ray players to its lineup.
15: We've got 30 copies of our fishing poles.
14: 30 copies like they're books. Bailey Wutroba with the BPL says they join a collection that already includes telescopes, birdwatching kits, sewing machines, and more, all free to borrow with a library card.
15: Specifically for the fishing rods, this is actually a partnership with Mass Wildlife, so they donated these.
14: The BPL's Malik Tewitt says it gives anyone a chance to try the sport without spending a dime on gear.
16: This is a simple rig. Anybody that's interested can always come down, pick it up, try casting it.
14: And the DVD players? A surprisingly practical addition for anyone who still borrows movies from the library but no longer owns a player to watch them on. Jay Willette, WBZ, Boston's News Radio.
1: Beach season is renewing concerns around the water quality off Massachusetts. According to a state dashboard, one of Boston's beaches is already closed due to high bacteria levels. That's Malibu Beach in Southie. State public health officials say you can still visit the beach and enjoy time on the sand. Just don't go near the water, as coming in contact can lead to serious health problems. We told you earlier this week about a record number of people reaching the top of the world's tallest mountain. Well, a climber who's scaled Everest more times than anyone else has says the trend isn't a good thing.
17: On Wednesday, a record 274 climbers reached the summit of Mount Everest from Nepal, leading to long, snaking lines of people atop the world's tallest mountain. They're accompanied by Sherpa guides, meaning even more people crowding the peak. One of them, Kami Rita Sherpa, who has summited Everest a record 32 times, most recently this week, says it is too much. He's urging Nepalese officials to limit the number of permits to avoid the inevitable traffic jams that expose climbers to increased hours of harsh weather. Sherry Preston, ABC News.
1: After a chaotic beach takeover in Hampton, New Hampshire, authorities there say they're considering charging online influencers. That story and more coming up in the 7 o'clock news.
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1: It's 57 degrees in Boston at 7 o'clock. Good Friday evening. I'm Madison Rogers. And we start this hour in New Hampshire, where police say they're considering bringing charges against some social media influencers. This after a chaotic takeover this week.
23: A game of hacky sack and some fresh beach air. The loudest noise you'll usually hear at Hampton Beach is... But during Tuesday's scorching heat, police say the beach area was the scene of an unlawful assembly as teens skipping school ran from rainstorms, filled the streets, and started fights.
24: And so there was like hundreds of kids just right outside and they were running.
23: Local business owner Kristen Statiris shut her doors immediately as police and the SWAT team tried to control the crowd. 50 people were arrested for disorderly conduct, alcohol possession, and more. The crowd showing up for the Hampton Beach takeover that had been advertised and spread on social media.
1: That is WBZ-TV's Christina Rex. A federal judge in Tennessee tonight has dismissed the human smuggling case against Kilmar Abrego Garcia, finding the DOJ's pursuit of charges was designed to punish Abrego Garcia for challenging his wrongful deportation to El Salvador last year. In the ruling, the judge says evidence shows an abuse of prosecuting power. Responding, the DOJ is calling the order wrong and dangerous and promising to appeal, and an attorney for Abrego Garcia is applauding the decision, saying they're pleased that he's a free man. A group of senators want to know why aid to Ukraine has been held up and what kind of message that sends to Russia.
25: The senators want to know why there have been delays by the Defense Department in sending $600 million in security aid to Ukraine and other allies in Eastern Europe. The money was allocated by Congress last year, and even Republican lawmakers are questioning whether the administration is disengaging with Ukraine. Hegseth said at a recent hearing the money had been released and a spending plan would soon be sent to lawmakers, but that promised deadline has come and gone.
1: That is CBS's Cammie McCormick. A fourth member of the president's cabinet is resigning. Director of National Intelligence Tulsi Gabbard says she needs to step away due to her husband's health. In her resignation letter, Gabbard says her husband's recently been diagnosed with a rare form of bone cancer and faces major challenges in the coming weeks and months. She says she's told the president her last day will be June 30th. The president says Gabbard's principal deputy, Aaron Lucas, will serve as acting director of National Intelligence. And Kevin Warsh is now chairman of the Federal Reserve, officially replacing Jerome Powell today. The president swore Warsh in earlier, saying he thinks he'll go down as one of the best Fed chairs ever. Warsh thanking him for the opportunity.
26: It's the honor of a lifetime to be called back into public service. And with this oath, I've accepted a high and solemn responsibility.
1: The president handpicked Warsh to lead the central bank with expectations that the Fed will lower interest rates, though Warsh is promising to maintain the Fed's independence. Checking your drive at 7:03. It's the Subaru Retailers of New England all-wheel drive traffic on the threes. And Gina, what's the update?
0: Looks as if we've got a couple of crashes now on the expressway, Madison. One coming in on the northbound side, reportedly in the left-hand lane right by East Milton Square, and you're back to the split. The other one reported in the southbound side before Granite Ave, so that's going to slow you down a little bit as well. The rest of the ride, though, on the expressway in good shape if you're headed in and out of the Tip O'Neill Tunnel. Once you're in the town, it's really not too bad. The Ted Williams is still a little sluggish, though, as you make your way back from Logan. The Sumner and the Callahan checking out okay. Sterrow Drive on that eastbound side still a little slow approaching Mass Ave. Much better after that, a little sluggish as you make your way to the connector on 93 northbound, and then that's in much better shape. We cleared an earlier crash by Main Street in Linfield on the northbound side, and things are easing out on that southbound side from a lane closure there. If you are headed down towards the Cape right now, still in pretty good shape, just tap the brakes after 44, but about a mile at the Sagamore Bridge. Gina Tempesta, WBC's traffic on the threes.
1: It's cloudy tonight. Boston's down to 52, and it's into the low mid-40s for some inland suburbs. Tomorrow, it's in the low 60s along the coast and mid-60s inland, a cloudy Saturday, and a rainy Sunday. It'll be rain on and off, and the heaviest stuff for the afternoon and evening. Breezy day with temps 50 to 54 or so. Memorial Day Monday starts off with some morning rain, but then clouds break for sunshine in the afternoon. Boston's up to 65. It's closer to 70 as you head inland. Right now, 58 in Worcester, 57 in Taunton, and 60 in Lawrence. In Boston, 57 and mostly cloudy at 7:05. The governor says there's good news for World Cup soccer fans when it comes to local watch parties. WBC's Mike Macklin explains.
3: 3 weeks and counting till soccer fans descend on Foxborough for the World Cup. And soccer's governing body, FIFA, has granted public viewing licenses to only 4 of 17 organizations that want to hold local watch parties and related fan fests. But Governor Maura Healey says soccer fans need not despair.
4: The good news is I did reach out and I've received assurances that the remaining licenses will come through by next week, by next Tuesday or Wednesday. So communities now, we've said, can go ahead and get started with the remaining planning.
3: The delay in approving watch parties has left huge communities of soccer fans worried they'll be left out of the excitement of seeing their native national teams compete.
4: Look, I want to see World Cup be a great experience across the state. I want to see it enjoyed by communities. I think the good news is licenses are coming, and, you know, I'm looking forward to what should be a great experience.
3: Mike Macklin, WBZ, Boston's News Radio.
1: Northeastern Massachusetts is now officially in critical drought status. Today, state environmental officials say the level 3 drought is up for Essex, Middlesex, and Suffolk counties, including Boston. They say years of below average rainfall and streams drying up around the state are putting more stress on local water supplies. Most of that region has only received up to an inch and a half of rain over the past month, far below normal levels. Officials urging water conservation, especially when it comes to outdoor use like watering lawns. Many cities and towns are putting bans on that kind of use until the drought conditions ease. The Pentagon releasing dozens of new videos of UFOs, incident the government still can't quite explain.
5: More than 50 videos and other documents detailing strange objects in the sky, many of which the military can't explain, released in the second batch of the Pentagon's so-called UFO files. Inside, never-before-seen video, all part of over 200 files released so far detailing what the military officially calls Unidentified Anomalous Phenomena, or UAP, better known as UFOs, long an object of public fascination.
1: That is ABC's Jay O'Brien. While Mother Nature is throwing us some curveballs in terms of the forecast for Memorial Day weekend, we can still count on lots of traffic. WBZ's Jim McKay was in the middle of it this morning in Braintree.
6: Doesn't really matter what time you're heading out this weekend.
7: Pretty busy, late in the afternoon, early evening.
6: It's Friday, so now you're in the thick of it. Just ask Mike here, who's a truck driver from Maine, making a pit stop off at Union Street in Braintree.
7: A lot of times I will travel late at night to avoid traffic.
6: Over 39 million Americans, according to AAA expected to hit the roads for what will be a record-setting weekend. It's hard to put in the back of your mind.
8: I'm thinking about it right now.
6: Raj has quite a drive ahead of him. He's expected to be on the road for a good chunk of the day.
8: We take the highway to go to Connecticut now. I know I'm gonna face some difficulties.
6: Just remember to focus on that destination and the good times set for the unofficial start to summer. In Braintree, Jim McKay, WBZ Boston's News Radio.
1: And we will check traffic again in just a few. Right now, it's Bloomberg Business with Andrew O'Day.
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29: It's been announced today that Trevor Story underwent a successful sports hernia repair, with the Red Sox shortstop recently saying the recovery time is 6 to 10 weeks, give or take. Nick Sogard will be at short tonight when the Sox begin a three-game set with the Twins at Fenway Park.

0: heard it was in the left-hand lane, and then the southbound one is before Granite Ave, and that has you backed up just almost to Neponset. So a little patience both north and southbound heading in and out of the city. The downtown ride's in pretty good shape. Even Stero Drive, not too bad. In both directions, the airport tunnels are easing off pretty nicely. The ride to the north checks out okay. The ride on the turnpike in pretty good shape. We have a little bit of volume on the eastbound side at the Charlton Service Plaza, but then it's wide open into downtown Boston. If you're still trying to make it to the Cape right now, just over a mile and a half at the Sagamore Bridge, the Bourne is wide open. Gina Tempesta, WBC's Traffic on the Threes.
1: It's cloudy tonight. Boston's down to 52 or so, and we're into the low mid 40s inland. And then tomorrow, it's a gray Saturday, up to 62 for the coast and into the mid 60s inland. Late rain arrives tomorrow night, and then it's going to be rain on and off for Sunday, with the heaviest rain in the afternoon and evening hours. 50 to 54 degrees out there, breezy. Monday, Memorial Day, improves as it goes on. Some morning rain, but clouds breaking for afternoon sun. Boston likely tops out around 60, but it's closer to 70 inland. Right now, it's 56 in Danvers, it's 60 in Natick, and 55 in Marshfield. In Boston, 57 and feeling like 53. Clouds over the city at 7:15.
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1: Good evening, I'm Madison Rogers. Here are the five things you need to know at 7:15. A Tennessee judge has dismissed the human smuggling case against Kilmar Abrego Garcia. Cape Cod Senator Julian Sear calls for the release of a Brazilian father and his teenage son, detained by the Coast Guard off the Vineyard, then turned over to ICE. Tulsi Gabbard has resigned as Director of National Intelligence, citing her husband's health. A Kingston 18-year-old is facing charges after police say he brought what looked like a pistol to prom. Turned out to be a BB gun. It's been 5 years, but the fight in Quincy is finally over. The WBZ's Amanda Keene has the story of the new holiday on the school calendar.
3: After years of advocacy, the school board put it to a vote this week, and it was unanimous. Lunar New Year is now an official holiday in Quincy Public Schools. Lunar New Year is a celebration of the new and the good and putting the old and the bad behind you. It's a happy time to spend with family. Often on this day, the schools in the city see more than 50% of their students absent. Now, families won't have to choose to celebrate their culture or sacrifice their education.
4: How impressed I was with the persistence of all of the family, parents, and students that just worked so hard over the past 5 years. It was great to see some of those folks in attendance. They were so happy, and I'm so happy for them.
3: That was committee member and proud QPS alum Tom Leung. Of course, now that it's on the books for next year, it falls on a weekend. But the year after that will be the first official holiday for students and staff. Amanda Keene, WBZ, Boston's News Radio.
1: A Chelsea man is facing a slew of charges after police say he burned his 2-year-old son and beat his 3-year-old nephew. 19-year-old Kenner Bautista Zepeda was arraigned in court this morning on 12 different domestic assault charges. He pleaded not guilty and was ordered held without bail pending a dangerousness hearing. Bautista Zepeda allegedly got into a physical altercation with the mother of his young son in March, and when the child cried, he put out a cigarette on the toddler's back. About a month later, allegedly, his nephew was brought into the hospital with apparent burns on his arm from a heated fork. That child's mother put a camera in her son's room and says she caught the abuse on footage. Once a prince, now a commoner, and in more hot water.
5: I'm Vicky Barker in London. A British police force has officially expanded its investigation into Andrew Mountbatten Windsor to include possible sexual misconduct allegations. It's asking witnesses to contact them if they believe they have information about alleged sexual or professional misconduct involving the king's disgraced younger brother. Mountbatten Windsor is already facing a criminal investigation over allegations of misconduct in office from his time as a British trade envoy. But police are also investigating whether, for instance, any of Jeffrey Epstein's victims were trafficked to or through the UK on Andrew's behalf. Vicky Barker, CBS News, London.
1: The man who was trusted to try and keep Friends actor Matthew Perry sober will be sentenced in connection with his death next week. Kenneth Iwamasa was Perry's live-in personal assistant, and even though his family thought he'd help Perry with his sobriety, prosecutors say he eventually

0: became the man who helped get him the ketamine that killed him. Perry was injected by Iwamasa on October 28, 2023, and died shortly after in his jacuzzi. Iwamasa will be sentenced next Wednesday after submitting a guilty plea, but his lawyers are calling for a lighter sentence, saying he didn't feel like he could say no to the late actor. Tis the season for gridlock on the Cape bridges, and construction will be complicating things for years to come.
1: It'll be a decade or so before you'll be driving across the new Bourne and Sagamore bridges, but it is something that needs to happen.
2: Well, I mean, we have to do it. Clearly, the bridges are they're approaching 100 years old. They were originally designed to carry 1 million trips a year. They currently carry 38 million trips a year, which is almost the equivalent of the Golden Gate Bridge in San Francisco.
1: Paul Nidzwicki is CEO of the Cape Cod Chamber of Commerce. He tells me keeping the bridges maintained is a lot of work and becoming too much, so a rebuild does make sense.
2: The actual replacement of the Sagamore Bridge will be less disruptive than the ongoing maintenance activities on the old bridge.
1: It will be a long haul to get to 2036 or 2037 when the new spans will be ready for their close-up. The estimated total cost to replace the bridge is about $4.5 billion. Ben Parker, WBZ, Boston's News Radio.
0: The unofficial start of summer also brings the start of higher danger on the roads, for teens especially.
3: Teen traffic fatalities spiked 26% between Memorial Day and Labor Day. Becca Wiest from the Insurance Institute for Highway Safety says teenage drivers, even the good ones, are going to make mistakes.
4: You can be the most responsible person in the world, and when you're learning to do something new, you're going to be a beginner. You're going to have a period of time where you're more prone to making errors while you are learning.
3: Distractions by phones, radios, food, and friends can be real dangers for those inexperienced drivers. Parents are urged to lay down the law ahead of time and make clear their rules for the road. Rory O'Neill, WBZ, Boston's News Radio.
0: The owner of Perfectly Flavored Cafe in East Bridgewater came home from the World Food Championships last month with a special claim to fame. WBZ's Suzanne Sosville has the story.
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0: 7:23, let's go to the Subaru Retailers of New England. All-wheel drive traffic on the threes. And what's the update, Gina?
14: Well, Madison, we are seeing a surge of traffic headed towards the Cape right now on the Sagamore side of things. About a 2 mile backup there. The Bourne is wide open. And once you're on the Cape, the ride is looking pretty good. Getting there actually is not too bad either on Route 3 southbound. That's pretty much wide open until you hit the Sagamore with that 2 mile backup. The turnpike is in pretty good shape right now, leaving the city all the way out to Sturbridge eastbound. You'll just hit the brakes at the Charlton Service Plaza. Looks good right into downtown Boston. Downtown Boston, Storrow Drive is okay. It's a little slow going and back to about Beacon Street to the connector, and the westbound ride, not too bad if you still have to make it over to Kenmore. We still have those two crashes, though, on the expressway, one on the northbound side at East Milton. And that has you back to the split, and the southbound ride is right before Granite Ave. That has you back to Neponset. Gina Tempesta, WBZ's traffic on the 3.
0: Here's AccuWeather's Carrie Schwindenhammer with the four-day forecast.
15: Partly to mostly cloudy tonight. The low 52 by the harbor, but closer to the lower to middle 40s in many interior suburbs. Mainly cloudy and cool tomorrow, the high 62. Cloudy tomorrow night with rain arriving late, low 51. Rain at times on Sunday, the steadiest and heaviest of which will be in the afternoon and evening. Outdoor plans can be impacted. It's going to be breezy and chilly. Temperatures holding between 50 and 54. Some leftover rain in the morning on Memorial Day. Becoming warmer with clouds breaking for some afternoon sun, high 65. I'm AccuWeather meteorologist Carrie Schwindenhammer, WBZ, Boston's News Radio.
0: Right now it is 57 degrees under a cloudy sky in Boston at 7:25. Sunset tonight is at around 8:05. In New England business news, Somerville's Union Square Donuts is heading to the South Shore. The Boston Business Journal reports the donut chain is opening up its first location in that part of the state this summer at Derby Street Shops in Hingham. It's the 10th location for Union Square Donuts, which first opened up in 2013. Show producers are looking for interesting, unique, or bad neighbors. WBZ's James Rojas explains from Cambridge.
16: Many neighborhoods, if not all, have that neighbor, the one everyone knows for either being the unique butterfly they are or for being
17: the absolute nuisance of the entire building.
16: Producers of the HBO docuseries Neighbors is issuing a casting call in Cambridge, looking for people with unusual relationships or disputes with their neighbors. Gabrielle and Steven would definitely fit the bill.
17: Package hoarder, the drunk naked lady, and she's drunk all of the time. Like, from the minute she wakes up.
18: She tried to pass a condo rule limiting, like, the pet allowance that we have in the condo docs. And then, you know, the typical noise stuff. She's my downstairs neighbor.
16: HBO says issues can range from noise, property lines, pets, parking, anything. In Cambridge, James Rojas, WBZ, Boston's News Radio.
0: Why take a laxative when you can take a gummy worm? 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
20: Did you guys know Trader Joe's now has laxatives?
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19: But while some people are not happy with the consequences from eating just 8 worms, others are calling them a cheap option to Ozempic.
21: I need to lose 5 pounds by Sunday of Memorial Day weekend. So this is my solution.
19: Stacey Lynn, CBS News.
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0: 57 degrees in Boston at 7:30. Good Friday evening. I'm Madison Rogers, and you are now entering the summer travel season. Welcome. WBZ's Brooke McCarthy has what you need to know before heading out for the long holiday weekend.
31: A record number of people are expected to travel this holiday weekend, and over 39 million of them will do so by car. Here in Massachusetts, highways will be busy, including 95, 93, and Route 3 heading up to New Hampshire and Maine. WBZ traffic reporter Kevin Brennan says you can also expect traffic south of the city.
32: Going to get a lot of traffic heading down to the Cape as well over the Sagamore and Bourne bridges.
31: He suggests giving yourself plenty of extra time to get from point A to point B. And despite those higher prices at the pump, don't forget to fill up before you head out to your holiday destination. And a not-so-great forecast this weekend could impact traffic at different times.
32: Well, the weather could hamper a lot of people's plans this weekend, especially if, you know, a lot of people go down to the Cape and to the beaches and stuff, so that could play a big part.
31: And of course, listen to traffic on the threes. Brooke McCarthy, WBZ, Boston's News Radio.
0: And ahead of the solemn holiday, there was a ceremony in Boston's Seaport today.
33: The mournful sound of taps echoed across the Seaport as the families of servicemen and women who died in the line of duty since 9/11 were remembered at the Massachusetts Fallen Heroes Memorial.
34: This is more than a memorial. It's a place where we come together to remember, to reflect, and to reaffirm our commitment to those who gave everything for our nation.
33: Massachusetts National Guard Major General Gary Keefe was the keynote speaker.
34: They came from the Commonwealth and stepped up and came forward and answered the call, and they made that ultimate sacrifice.
33: Relatives of the fallen placed yellow roses in the reflecting pool at the base of the memorial, as more than 4,000 American flags, one for each lost service member, fluttered in the breeze. A tribute to their sacrifice as the nation prepares to observe Memorial Day. In the Seaport, Mike Macklin, WBZ, Boston's News Radio.
0: Today, a judge tossed the criminal charges against Kilmar Abrego Garcia, more than a year since he was wrongly deported to his native El Salvador.
35: A judge in Tennessee threw out the charges on the grounds the Justice Department's prosecution was vindictive and selective. It's a massive victory for Abrego Garcia, a legal U.S. resident. His case has been a flashpoint in the president's immigration crackdown after he was mistakenly deported to El Salvador and returned, and then charged with two counts of human smuggling, to which she pleaded not guilty.
0: CBS's Cammy McCormick there. Officials with the CDC say they're sending several doctors to Central Africa to help contain the current Ebola outbreak. The WHO says that outbreak in the Congo is spreading rapidly and poses a very high risk for that nation. Dr. Satish Pillai is the CDC's incident manager for Ebola response.
36: We're preparing to deploy seven additional headquarters-based subject matter experts of viral hemorrhagic fever to DRC and Uganda to support our country office's needs.
0: The WHO says the risk of global spread remains low. Coming up, more bad luck for a local barber. Right now, it's 7:33, and let's check our luck on the roads. It's the Subaru Retailers of New England, all-wheel drive, traffic on the threes, and not looking too cute on the expressway, Gina.
5: No, we have a pair of crashes, and it's going to slow you down north and southbound right now, Madison. That southbound crash is just a little bit slow right before Granite Avenue. It has you backed up back to about Columbia Road, actually. And then that northbound crash, last we heard, still in the left-hand lane at East Milton Square, and you're back to the split. If you're traveling towards the Cape right now, it's getting a little bit better. It was backed up a good 2 miles or so just a little while ago at the Sagamore Bridge. It's down to about a mile and a half there. The Bourne is wide open. And then also to the south in town, we have reports of a car off the roadway. This is 93 southbound at the ramp to 28 southbound in Randolph. The main line near 93 ramp is okay on 93, but it's really slowing your roll on 28, so something to be aware of there. The ride downtown Boston in pretty good shape back to about Beacon Street on Sturrow Drive to the connector. No delays to the north, and the turnpike's on the quiet side. Gina Tempesta, WBC's Traffic on the Threes.
0: It is cloudy tonight, down to 52 in Boston, low mid-40s inland. Tomorrow, it's cloudy, up to 62 along the coast and into the mid-60s inland. Sunday is going to be wet. Periods of rain heaviest in the afternoon and evening, a breezy high in the low mid-50s, and then Memorial Day Monday. We'll start off with some morning rain, but clouds break for afternoon sunshine. The high around 65 for Boston and closer to 70 inland. Right now, we have clear skies across most of the state. It's 54 in Gloucester, 59 in Ashland, and 56 in Halifax. Clouds over Boston, though, 57 degrees here at 7:35. Local librarians are taking on some harbor master duties. WBZ's Jared Brosnan explains.
6: Last year, Mass Wildlife partnered with the Greenfield Public Library, offering free fishing gear for residents to check out and use at local waterways. This year, the Hooks and Books program has expanded to more than 25 libraries around the state, including 10 of the branches in Boston. All you have to do is show up to a participating location, and you can rent a rod and reel kit for free. If you don't have a lot of fishing experience, that's okay. The kits contain some beginner's tips to get you off and running. But a reminder, if you're 15 years or older, it's illegal to fish freshwater in the Commonwealth without a license. That'll only set you back about $40. Jared Brosnan, WBZ, Boston's News Radio.
0: Federal judges in Maine and Wisconsin have dismissed DOJ demands for access to detailed voter registration information to cheers from Democrats. These are just the latest rejections. The DOJ has sued at least 30 states to force the release of voter information, arguing it's needed to secure elections. Maine Secretary of State Shanna Bellows, a Democrat and Trump opponent who's running for governor, says the ruling affirms that states run elections. A Massachusetts judge has already dismissed the case here. There's another twist in a run of bad luck for a well-known business owner in Brighton. It was back in February. Matt's barbershop was wrecked by flooding, and the community came together, pitching in to get Matt Charette back in business.
8: We had it gutted down to the studs almost completely. New drywall, paint, lighting, flooring, chairs. That now seems like not such a big deal compared to what I'm going through myself.
0: Earlier this month, Matt and his partner took out their motorcycle for the first time this season. They didn't get far before a driver cut in front of them, and they couldn't maneuver out of the way in time.
8: The bike is totaled. I have a fractured femur, fibia, tibia. My ankle is shattered.
0: And it's going to be several months before Matt can safely get back to work. The shop is still open, and in the meantime, he's found himself at the center of another GoFundMe.
8: It's not something I would have set up myself. I mean, everybody's so kind. I mean, you know, people, I think in general, they just want to see everybody okay.
0: You can find a link to the fundraiser on our website, WBCNewsRadio.com. There are some flaws in what might seem like a good idea.
9: Self-driving company Waymo pauses its autonomous rides on highways in San Francisco, Los Angeles, Phoenix, and Miami while the company works to improve its vehicle navigation through active construction zones. Severe weather and flooding issues have also led to a pause in several other cities. As far as around these parts, Waymo is actively testing its service in Boston, but has not yet been given the green light by lawmakers in Massachusetts. Matt Phipps, WBZ, Boston's News Radio.
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2: New York beauty behemoth Estée Lauder's plan to better compete toe-to-toe with Paris powerhouse L'Oreal has fallen apart, and traders are relieved. Estée Lauder stock rallied 12% today, now that the company and Barcelona's Puig have called off their proposed multi-billion-dollar merger. Sources tell Bloomberg the deal collapsed in part due to demands by makeup artist Charlotte Tilbury, whose brand is owned by Puig, for her compensation. Even following today's worst reading of U.S. consumer sentiment ever, Wall Street rose as traders embraced hope for an Iran war exit ramp. Dow up 294 to a record, NASDAQ up 51, S&P up 28. Andrew O'Day, Bloomberg Business on WBZ, Boston's News Radio.
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16: The NBA Western Conference Finals moves to San Antonio tonight with the best of seven knotted up at a game apiece. And the way the Thunder tied it up in Game 2 was getting physical with the Spurs.
17: A lot of people in San Antonio were keeping a very close eye, and I think you look at the footage
1: I wouldn't even say it's the physical play. I think what the Spurs have taken issue with, from my understanding, is it's the pulling of Stefan Castle's hair, the tugging on the hand, the pulling on the elbows. Like, those are the plays that I think the Spurs have looked at internally.
16: That was ESPN's Sham Sharani on the Pat McAfee Show today, who added, but that's who the Thunder are.
1: This is how they play. They're a physical team. Ugh. They're one of the best defensive teams of all time in a lot of ways. And so they've made their bread winning on the defensive side of the game.
16: Brian Antonelli, WBZ, Boston's News Radio.
0: It's the middle of the second at Fenway now, where the Red Sox are facing off against the Minnesota Twins, and they are up by one. Boston 4, Twins 3. 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All-wheel drive traffic on the threes. Looks like not much relief on the expressway, Gina.
5: No, actually, it's getting a little bit better, or worse, as you make your way southbound Madison on the expressway. This is due to that crash that we have right before Granite Ave. You're back to Columbia Road, so again, a lot worse there, and then that northbound ride is going to be slow from the split up to a left-lane crash. Last we heard, anyway, still in the left-hand lane at East Milton. A little relief after that, though, as you make your way into downtown Boston. It's one of the biggest delays we have right now as you make your way both north and southbound on the expressway. The rest of your downtown ride in pretty good shape, back to the Longfellow on the Sturrow Drive eastbound ride. And then to the south of town, we have a car off the roadway in the ramp system from 93 southbound to the to 28 rather south in Randolph. The main line's not affected, but is something to watch out for with those emergency vehicles on that ramp, and just over a mile at the Sagamore Bridge if you're headed towards the Cape. 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Gina Tempesta, WBZ's Traffic on the Threes.
0: And in the four-day forecast, it's cloudy with a low around 52 in Boston tonight. Meantime, interior suburbs get into the low mid-40s. A gray Saturday on the way, up to 62 along the coast tomorrow, mid-60s inland, and then some rain arrives late tomorrow night. Sunday, we will have rain on and off, heaviest later in the day. It's breezy with temps in the low mid-50s. Morning rain, but then afternoon sunshine for the holiday Monday. High around 65 in Boston, near 70 inland. Right now, it's 54 in Pembroke. It's 59 in Westbrook. 60 in Billerica, and 57 in Boston.
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0: Good Friday evening. I'm Madison Rogers. Here are the five things you need to know at 7:45. Secretary of State Marco Rubio says there's been slight progress in negotiations with Iran. Kevin Warsh officially sworn in as chairman of the Federal Reserve, replacing Jerome Powell. More changes in Washington. National Intelligence Director Tulsi Gabbard is resigning. Governor Healey says FIFA approval is coming soon as patience wears thin in communities planning watch parties. A young man is dead after an overnight shootout in Dorchester. More on that with WBZ TV's Anna Myler.
4: Police responded just after 1 a.m. and shut down the area of Bowdoin and Hamilton streets with crime tape. Investigators scoured the area with police dogs, and three cars were towed from the scene.
7: I just heard loud bangs, commotions, and just sirens.
4: Kelvin Bell lives in this area and is upset to see this kind of violence in his neighborhood.
7: I just shook my head to it. Like, enough is enough with the gunplay. Whatever this is not that important to be taken lives. Trust me, this is not a video game. You can't press reset.
4: The Boston Police Homicide Unit is investigating. There's no word on a motive or any arrests.
0: The incident was caught on camera by a nearby surveillance camera. An 18-year-old facing charges after a scare at prom in Kingston. Here's WBZ's Amanda Keene.
17: South Shore Tech's prom was at the beautiful Pond Country Club last night in Kingston for what was supposed to be a memorable night. And it was, but not for the dresses and dancing. Police were called to the prom because an 18-year-old man was outside brandishing a gun. Adrian Arroyo of Randolph, who was not a student but the date of a student, police say he had a verbal argument with two girls in the parking lot and flashed the weapon. Then He ran. Police eventually found him at his home where they had him surrounded and he surrendered. What they found was a BB gun that was made to look like a pistol. Now, no one was hurt, but Arroyo is facing several felony charges in the incident. Now, he did appear in court this morning to be arraigned on those charges, and he pled not guilty, but he is going to be held without bail until he can appear for a dangerousness hearing. Amanda Keene, WBZ, Boston's News Radio.
0: A Cape Cod high schooler and his father are in ICE custody, and some local leaders are speaking out. The Coast Guard says it turned the two over to immigration authorities in a rare detainment that started Monday morning when a call came in about a possible boat in distress. The father, a Brazilian national, and his 15-year-old son were on a fishing trip off Martha's Vineyard. Coast Guard officials say they boarded their boat and reported individuals needing additional immigration status verification. The Coast Guard consulted ICE before transferring Rogério da Silva Lima and Nicolas de Alvarenga Lima into ICE custody. State Senator Julian Cyr calling for their release as he's in touch with advocates working to free the family. He's raising concerns about the Coast Guard acting as immigration enforcement, essentially here. ICE, in a statement, says a judge had ordered the father and son removed from the country several years ago, and they're going to Texas, where they'll remain in custody pending deportation. Hundreds of Greenlanders have come out to protest the White House push for greater influence over the island.
18: I'm Vicky Barker at the Foreign Desk in London. They gathered outside the newly opened American consulate in Greenland's capital. The purpose, they said, to show the American people that Greenland is a democratic country.
19: And in a democratic country, no means no.
18: The U.S. has long viewed its bases on Greenland as vital to U.S. national security. Behind the scenes, a Danish, Greenlander, and U.S. working group is trying to reconcile those needs with Greenland's assertion of national sovereignty, so far without success. Vicky Barker, CBS News, London.
0: We are learning more after the death of a NASCAR legend.
20: As tributes pour in for late NASCAR driver Kyle Busch, 911 audio is revealing more about what happened to the two-time Cup champion.
21: Can I get an ambulance to come to 7605 GM1 Team Drive?
20: A 911 call was placed to the dispatch late Wednesday afternoon.
21: I've got an individual that's shortness of breath, very hot, thinks he's going to pass out, and is producing a little bit of blood, coughing up some blood.
20: Busch was testing in the Chevrolet racing simulator in Concord, North Carolina, when he fell ill and was rushed to a hospital in Charlotte, according to sources.
21: He's awake. He's on the bathroom floor right now.
20: Audio provided by the Cabarrus County Sheriff's Office. I'm Jennifer King.
0: Starting very soon, it's a sold-out show on the North Shore.
22: The Place, the Cabot Theater, Beverly, the band, the Wallflowers. That's part of their 30th anniversary tour for the epic album Bringing Down the Horse. The doors open at 7 tonight in Beverly. Brian Rodolfo is the executive director of the Cabot. You know he's ready to go tonight.
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22: 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They will be playing the late Petty's 1982 album, Long After Dark, in its entirety, as well as the full Bringing Down the Horse album. The Wallflowers at the Cabot in Beverly tonight. Drew Mulholland, WBZ, Boston's News Radio.
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0: 753. We go to the Subaru Retailers of New England, all-wheel drive traffic on the threes. And good evening, Gina.
5: Hi, Madison. Thanks, and good evening. Well, getting better just about everywhere we look, except on the expressway, both north and southbound, Madison. Still working as two separate crashes on the northbound side at East Milton, and that has you back to the split. And on the southbound side, we have another crash before Granite Ave. That has you back to Columbia Road. The rest of the ride's in pretty good shape. Even the airport tunnels check out okay with no major delays. It's looking pretty good as you make your way on the turnpike as well. Right out to past 495, as a matter of fact, right out to Sturbridge and back again. The only other delay that we have left on the board, it's just less than a mile now if you're headed to the Cape at the Sagamore Bridge. Gina Tempesta, WBC's Traffic on the Threes.
0: Thank you, Gina. Have a good weekend. The four-day forecast with AccuWeather's Carrie Schwindenhammer.
6: Partly to mostly cloudy tonight, the low 52 by the harbor, but lower to middle 40s in many interior suburbs. Mainly cloudy and cool tomorrow, high 62. For tomorrow night, cloudy with rain arriving late, low 51. Breezy and chilly Sunday with periods of rain, the steadiest and heaviest of which will be in the afternoon and evening. Outdoor plans can be impacted, temperatures holding nearly steady between 50 and 54. Some leftover rain in the morning on Memorial Day, becoming warmer as clouds break for some afternoon sun, the high 65. I'm AccuWeather meteorologist Carrie Schwindenhammer, WBZ, Boston's News Radio.
0: It is 60 degrees in Concord, 58 in Natick, 55 in Bridgewater, and 57 in Boston. Feeling just a few degrees cooler out there with clouds over the city at 7:55. When Lucy Ho moved here from Taiwan with her husband and three sons, she dreamt of becoming a college athlete. That dream came true for the 54-year-old when she took up tennis and enrolled at Rhode Island College. WBZ's Suzanne Sosville has the story. That story now, again from WBZ's Suzanne Sosville.
8: Nobody see me different, and I was shocked because when I got here, I was super nervous.
9: Lucy says she never thought about the age difference between she and the other students on the team.
8: I only thought about if I can get in the team, I could play a lot of tennis and play with good players.
9: She not only practiced with the team, but on her own, and got so good she helped Rick win the Little East Conference championship last fall. For her, it's all about the love of tennis.
8: When I play tennis, my brain is like a blank. No worry, nothing occupied, just so free. 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
9: At 58, Lucy graduated this month with a degree in accounting. Coach Adam Spring says Lucy has inspired him and the entire team.
10: We're going to miss her, for sure.
9: In Providence, Suzanne Sosville, WBZ, Boston's News Radio.
0: You can borrow a lot more than books from the Boston Public Library.
11: This is your general beginner rod, so when you're younger, you probably start off with something like this.
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12: And the BPL is open to suggestions for the next edition. 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
11: Real easy reel to learn. 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
12: Now, you're up a creek when it comes to a fishing license, but not without a paddle. The BPL says it has plenty of resources to help you secure one. In Copley Square, Jay Ouellette, WBZ, Boston's News Radio.
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0: 57 degrees in Boston at 8 o'clock. Good evening, I'm Madison Rogers, and here's what's happening. Another member of the president's cabinet is stepping down.
19: Director of National Intelligence Tulsi Gabbard has resigned. In her resignation letter, she said she is extremely grateful to the president for the trust he placed in her. She added, quote, "Unfortunately, I must submit my resignation effective June 30th, 2026. My husband, Abraham, has been recently diagnosed with an extremely rare form of bone cancer." Gabbard stated that while her husband faces major challenges, she must step away to be by his side. Gabbard becomes the fourth member of the current Trump cabinet to leave. Linda Kenyon, CBS News, The White House.
0: The president says Gabbard's top deputy, Aaron Lucas, will serve as acting intelligence director. A top Pakistani official has traveled to Tehran, renewing efforts to mediate a peace deal. And in Europe, Secretary of State Marco Rubio says there's been slight progress in negotiations with Iran.
21: We all would love to see an agreement with Iran in which the straits are open and they abandon their nuclear ambitions and so forth, their nuclear weapons ambitions. That's what we would all hope for, and that's what we're going to continue to work on.
0: His comments come after the president said he was holding off on a major attack due to talks. Tonight marks 12 weeks since the war began. A fragile ceasefire is held for more than 6 weeks. Today, a Nashville federal judge has dismissed the DOJ's human smuggling case against Kilmar Abrego Garcia. District Judge Waverly Crenshaw finding the prosecution was designed to punish Abrego Garcia for challenging his deportation to his native El Salvador, something the Justice Department admitted was a mistake. The ruling is an extraordinary rebuke of the Trump DOJ. The judge says the evidence sadly reflects an abuse of power. Abrego Garcia was charged with human smuggling after he was returned to the U.S., the DOJ vowing to appeal and calling the judge's decision wrong and dangerous. Police in New Hampshire say they're considering bringing charges against some social media influencers who organized a chaotic takeover this week.
3: A game of hacky sack and some fresh beach air. The loudest noise you'll usually hear at Hampton Beach is... But during Tuesday's scorching heat, police say the beach area was the scene of an unlawful assembly as teens skipping school ran from rainstorms, filled the streets, and started fights.
7: And so there was like hundreds of kids just right outside and they were running.
3: Local business owner Kristen Statiris shut her doors immediately as police and the SWAT team tried to control the crowd. 50 people were arrested for disorderly conduct, alcohol possession, and more. The crowd showing up for the Hampton Beach takeover that had been advertised and spread on social media.
0: That's WBZ TV's Christina Rex. The Bay State is drying out. We got a monthly update on drought conditions from Massachusetts environmental officials today. And Suffolk, Essex, and Middlesex counties are now all under a critical level 3 drought. Officials say it's a declaration that follows years of below average rainfall and declining stream flow. Much of northeastern Mass got less than 1.5 inches of rain over the last month. Across the rest of the state, drought levels stayed steady. 3. It's time for the Subaru Retailers of New England all-wheel drive traffic on the threes. And good evening, Zach.
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